0: Hour number two here on The Odd Couple.
1: Number two.
0: That's right, on a Trash Talking Tuesday. Always good to know. Don't forget, your chance to trash anyone, anything in the world of sports is coming up in about 45 minutes, so you want to be ready for that. You want to trash Kelvin, just go ahead and do so.
2: Kelvin!
3: My headphones weren't working. What'd you say?
0: Yeah, huh? I'm just saying.
4: Do not come.
0: You.
3: Stop it.
0: And I do want to say, for over 40 years, Tire Rack has been helping customers find the right tires for how, what, and where they drive. 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Real simple. Just go to YouTube and search Odd Couple FSR on YouTube. Again, hit that subscribe button and tap the thumbs up icon and comment away. 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So there you go. And Kobe Price, the beat writer for the Lakers, for the California Post, on vacation pretty soon. Happy for Kobe and his family. We are.
3: You're trying to say, got some vacation coming up, some time?
0: Yeah, you know, just a little vacation. It's very nice.
3: What's funny is it might be even more chaotic now because the whole scramble of, you know, what do they do? Do they keep it to the sign?
0: You got to keep an eye on it. Right? Until it's solved, you probably can't really relax.
3: Right.
0: Because you also don't want to be beaten on that story about LeBron and what's going to happen if they cut ties. You got to keep calling people, sources, all that kind of stuff that goes on. So don't forget about trash talking. I get 877-99 on Fox. That's about 40 minutes. You'll be able to jump in on that. Rob G, Donovan Mitchell, of course, had the big game, the big second half. But there is a player who has actually played pretty well the last couple of games for the Cleveland Cavaliers. His name is?
5: Slim Jim Harden. Now, of course, let's not belittle the point. Donovan Mitchell had himself a heck of a half yesterday.
0: No, it was historic. It was historic. Well, only Eric Sleepy Floyd, right? He tied Eric Sleepy Floyd, right, with the 39 points?
5: That is correct. Now, Donovan Mitchell.
3: That's a throwback.
5: We talked about it during the game, during the show yesterday. 1-for-8 to start the game, only had 4 points at halftime. And then absolutely exploded in the second half. 38 points in the second half. Could have had the record if he would have made a free throw with 27 seconds left. Dude's a bum. Should have made that free throw.
3: Yep.
5: But the only reason why the Cleveland Cavaliers were even in it in the first half and were able to withstand that miserable first half showing by Donovan Mitchell and had an opportunity for the magical second half is because James Harden had another solid game for the Cleveland Cavaliers. We have game 3, plays 40 minutes, 8 of 14, 19 points, 7 assists, had a couple of key baskets down the stretch to
0: big
5: get them
0: time.
5: A win in that game. And in game 4, even though the shooting numbers weren't great, only 5 of 14, here's the thing. In the first half, held them together, finished with 24 and 11, only 2 turnovers, which is a big thing for him. And as a result, this series is tied 2-2. The Cleveland Cavaliers are live once again.
0: And Kelvin, I understand. I'm not even going to sit here. Donovan Mitchell's their guy, all right? If he plays poorly, they're not going to do anything. But James Harden is the one, as we talked about it for game 4, he kept them in that game. The Pistons could have run away with it, right? Mm-hmm. Like their big dog wasn't doing anything. If James Harden had laid an egg in that first half, the Pistons might have been up by 14 rather than just 4 in the first half and maybe could have withstood, you know, the charge that came, you know? Mm-hmm. It's not like they only wound up losing by, what was it, less than 10, 9
3: or
0: something?
3: Yeah, it ended up being like 8 or 9, something like that, yep.
0: Yeah, you know what I'm saying? So that could have made a big difference, and that's why I'm saying James Harden, if you're getting production and he's not turning the ball over, he makes them a tougher team to beat. That like really tougher. And I think they're hoping that they can get one magical game out of him on the road in Detroit. If James Harden can somehow turn back the clock or continue to play as well as

0: he played the last two games. And again, the shooting numbers last night weren't great, but he had 24 and 11. Would you take that?
1: Mm-hmm.
0: Of course you would, Kelvin, right? You'll take 24 and 11. So it's huge. And he, to me, if they're going to get to the Eastern Conference Finals and have a chance, you know, to beat the Knicks, and I'm not one who's crowning the Knicks or crowning the Pistons or thinking that the Cavs can't do that.
1: Mm-hmm.
0: If James Harden is not the star, he doesn't have to be the star. He just has to be productive. Give them a couple, if you're playing a 5 or 6 game series, give me 3 or 4 games where you play well. You know, Kelvin, not every night. He's 36. It's not going to be every night. I'm not sitting here telling you he's going to play like he played in game 3 every night. If you're banking on that, it ain't going to happen for you. But you can't have the 2 bad games that he had in game 1 and 2 in Detroit. That can't be consistent. James Harden is the X factor for the Cavs getting to the NBA Finals. I'm feeling more and more like he is going to be the reason that they have a shot. I believe that they come back and beat the Pistons in this series. And I don't even think it's going to go 7. I believe they steal game 5 in Detroit. Kelvin, you tell me, you watch the team closer than I do.
1: Mm-hmm.
0: Cade feels tired, looks tired to me. Am I misspeaking?
1: No.
0: He looks tired to me, and I'm worried. First game, he didn't have 20 points. He just wasn't in the flow, the mix. I don't know what it is, and it's felt that way the last couple games.
1: I think the benefit, you just mentioned something, the last couple games, and that's why it's, you're right. And if this was the good old days and it was the finals, but just using it as an example of, remember it was 2-3-2 in the finals? Yep. If there were 3 in Cleveland.
0: That was to save money, right?
1: Yeah. I would be like, ooh, because I do think a couple of things are at play right now. I think you're seeing the best version of James Harden because they are at home. And we know what happens with role players. And at this point, he's a really good role player, right? He's not a superstar. I think he's a star by name. I don't think he's a star anymore. He's starring in his role as kind of the facilitator from time to time. And look what happens when we're on the road. We talk about this all the time. What do role players do? They shoot better. James Harden, the last couple of games from 3, 50%. He is 8-for-16 from 3 as he's been on the road. He shot 9-for-9 from the free throw line. You know what the big issue was those 2 games in Detroit? What did we talk about? Turnovers. What does he have now? 18 assists to 5 turnovers in the last 2 games. So if I'm the Pistons, if you're the Pistons, you're wondering, role players play better at home. I don't want to belittle him, just a role player.
0: That's not that role players never play well on the road.
1: No. What I'm saying is, if you're the Pistons, you got to be saying, okay, we've seen 4 games. We saw either mid or not great from James Harden the first 2 games. We've saw the best version of him this series in the 2 games at home. And you got to say, all right, we're going to get back to what we do at home. Our role players, Duncan Robinson, guys coming off the bench, does Hollins have a bigger game? Caris LeVert played very well. They wasted a Caris LeVert game this past one, in my opinion. 20-plus points from him. Cade, I think, is the same thing. I think he needs to be rejuvenated when he gets home, that energy he'll get from the role player stepping up. Because you're right, so much has been on his shoulders to ignite the offense. He's the initiator. He's the one that's setting the tone. They need a clutch shot. It has to be him. So much is on his shoulders. So he did look a little bit gassed. And to his credit, he's one of the, you know, young guys who's on both ends. He plays defense hard as well. So I think he is a bit gassed. And this is every other day now. But he's got to suck it up because they absolutely need him. But I have to agree with you, and I don't like it, that James Harden is going to be critical, because you can mark down 25, 28 points for Donovan Mitchell. He's going
0: to
1: get
0: and
1: that.
0: And it might be more.
1: It could be 30, 25 to 35.
0: Right,
1: I agree with you.
0: I agree.
1: And that's just what he does. And I think, but for Donovan Mitchell, to me, the only thing I'll say is, this is where, to me, Donovan Mitchell has an opportunity to separate himself. Is Donovan Mitchell closer to an Ant Edwards, an SGA, those types of guys, a Jaylen Brown, Jason Tatum type, Jalen Brunson type, who he may be facing next round if they get past the Pistons, or is he more of a better version of a Jamal Murray, who they both went crazy in the bubble against each other? And I think this is also a series where I'm watching Donovan Mitchell. Are you going to take that next step to superstardom or just a really good player who plays with the Cavs who always gets out in the first
0: round?
1: He
0: had a superstar second half.
1: Without a doubt.
0: In a game that they had to have. Like had he finished that game the way he started it and they lost, then people would have said, okay, Donovan Mitchell's not that guy.
1: So,
0: like, here it is. Here was a big game. He didn't show up. He played poorly, but
1: and
0: he didn't
1: come out.
0: And
1: this is why there'd be a knock on him. Which is why, so my point is, I totally get what you're saying. Every team needs that other guy, and for them it has to be James Harden. But I'm still going to say this series is about Donovan Mitchell for me. This is the Donovan Mitchell series because this can be that separator. This can be that series for Donovan Mitchell.
0: See,
1: where
0: he
1: we
0: can't
1: go.
0: Do it. He can't do it by himself.
1: No, I agree.
0: I think it's just like Cade. I mean, you'll sit there. You know, Cade can't win this series by himself. As good as Cade is, he can't.
1: But he can be magical. And I'll give you. You were there in Detroit covering the Pistons, and it was the same two teams. Donovan Mitchell ain't LeBron, but what I mean is some young 22-year-old dude went crazy in the Palace, 25 points straight. What was it, 30 of the 32 points for the Cavs straight against the Pistons, who were on their way to the finals in their mind. I'll be going right back to the finals. We went in 04. We went in 05. We'll go again. And LeBron just goes nuts. And Donovan Mitchell.
0: I don't see Cade on that.
1: Well, no,
0: Donovan Mitchell. LeBron?
1: I'm saying Donovan Mitchell needs to have a series to me. I'm saying this is going to be on him because James Harden already has the knock on him, right? Oh, James doesn't do anything to play out. James, said and done.
0: But it's scary to me because it won't take much. If James Harden can play a really good game in Detroit, seriously, this is a moment for James Harden. If he plays well, they win game five and then able to come back to Cleveland. I believe the series is over.
1: I guess I'm not disagreeing. James Harden needs to play well. I'm saying the series ultimately is going to be more about Donovan Mitchell to
0: okay.
1: me.
0: Okay. I just think it's James Harden. If James Harden can play not the way he played in Houston and all that, I'm not expecting him to score 36 points and knock down 8 threes. That's not what I'm saying. We need more of what we've seen the last two nights.
1: I get that. Last two games.
0: That's what makes, I think, the difference in where the Cavs are. And remember, they were in an 0-2 hole. They have no margin for error. Like that, there's a big difference between playing when you're up 2-0 and playing from behind 0-2 and you know you can't lose. That's what I'm impressed by. If it was the other way around, then it'd be like, okay, well, they won the first two games. He had no real pressure on him. James Harden had to play well, and he did.
1: He did. And I just still think, to me, every now and again, when you become a star or a superstar, you have a series or that moment that catapults you. And I think this for Donovan Mitchell could be that, where he gets catapulted into where we start talking about him. He's so far down the list. We don't mention him. We go through Giannis and Joker and this person, still LeBron, Luka, SGA, Jalen Brunson, Cade. We'll go down so far, and Edwards, before we get to him. And I think this is one of those series where he has a chance to really say, I'm in that mix. Put some respect on my name.
0: All right. The Lakers can't afford to run it back in 2026. We'll get into that next. It is The Odd Couple on a Trash Talking Tuesday. Rob Parker, Kelvin Washington, where we deliver insight, not noise, right here on Fox Sports Radio. And you know what you need to do, Alex?
2: What's that, Rob?
0: Stick and stay.
2: Especially if you're having some manhood trouble in the U.S. of A.
1: Tell them about it.
0: Hey, let me ask you something.
1: What's that?
0: Once you hit 40, you know,
1: put my business out there.
0: Did your energy just drop?
1: That's facts. It did. And it's not like I'm doing anything different. You still work out. I'm still trying to eat healthy. You know, doing all the right things.
0: Exactly. But taking a look at you, the weight sticks around a little bit more, doesn't it?
1: Yeah. That wasn't in the script.
0: Oh, I'm sorry.
1: Don't be ad-libbing this. And that's the frustrating part, though. It is sticking around, and I feel like it shouldn't be, Rob.
0: Right, but that's not a discipline problem. I'm here to tell you.
1: No, it's not. It's biology.
0: Your body changes.
1: But that doesn't mean you have to accept it, though.
0: That's why we started looking into M-Drive. You know, I'm trying to lose a couple LBs, too.
1: Yeah, I'm trying to get right for the summer. It's built specifically for men
0: you
1: over 40.
0: You mean NABJ or the summer?
1: That's the only thing that matters, NABJ in August. 1,000%.
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0: In a moment, Lakers reporter for the California Post. Obviously, Lakers got a lot of decisions to make. Even Rui Hachimura, we didn't talk about him, who played great in the playoffs, but is a free agent. So we'll get to that in a little
1: His
0: bit.
1: His hair is so black.
0: It is.
1: Does that make sense to you?
0: I know exactly what you're talking about. And when I this past media day, well, this past season for them, I brought it up to him. I said, because that his hair cut was different that time. He's like, yeah, I get bored, and every summer I kind of just do a new haircut.
1: So, Rob G, did you notice that or not?
2: I don't know about you, Rob. I don't see color.
1: Okay.
0: Usually the people who say that are the main ones.
3: Racist.
1: Are the main ones.
0: Yeah,
1: exactly.
0: They're the main culprits.
3: Racist.
1: I don't see color, Kentucky Fried Chicken. Right. You know, like,
0: yep,
1: they'll say, yeah, that.
0: Yep. I don't see,
1: no,
0: anything.
1: Yeah, no, his hair is jet black.
0: I think it's the Jap. I'm serious. His, you know, he's half Japanese.
1: No, that's what I'm saying. Yeah. Like, Japanese people have really, really black hair, Alex. It's not racist.
0: He agrees with you.
1: You agree with me?
4: That's true.
0: So I think that's what it is.
1: Jet black. Yeah.
0: Like, I think that's what it is. By the way, if you miss any of today's show, where we're breaking down people's hair color, be sure to catch the podcast. Just search The Odd Couple wherever you get your pod. Please follow
1: Mine
0: the pod.
1: Mine is gray now.
0: Rate it. Yeah, I'm getting there, the top of there.
1: Oh, please.
0: No, dude, listen, the way Sagar's got these lights, everything looks dark, but I'm getting there. The Odd Couple, again, just search The Odd Couple wherever you get your podcast. You'll find it. Give us 5 stars, review it, all that good stuff. We greatly appreciate it. Just search The Odd Couple wherever you get your pods. It'll pop up. You'll get a full version and a best of version at the end of the show. All right.
1: I want to say this real quick.
0: Yeah.
1: Real quick. So, you know, every Tuesday I've been dropping the 40th anniversary of me being a baseball writer, and I did one today. If you didn't get to see it on X or IG, you know, go to Rob Parker, MLB Bro.
0: What you drop? What's today?
1: And today's was, I wrote a column in 1995 about Mickey Mantle passing. So far, we've gotten over 22,000 views on Twitter alone. And nice. So if you didn't get to see it, yeah, take a look at it. And basically, I wrote that this was on his passing. I wrote a column where I basically said that I'd rather take a sports hero from today, back then in 95, rather than in the past, because they used to glorify these guys and not tell the truth about them. You know what I mean? Mm-hmm. Their ills and all that kind of stuff. So in this column, I called him a drunk and a bad father.
0: Oh, my.
1: And Newsday got the most mail from any column in the history of the newspaper.
0: Yeah, I bet. What? Okay, now, this, by the way, just screw what we were going to talk about.
1: No,
0: I need to dive here. Because when you do that and this mail's coming in, what are they doing with the mail? What are you doing? Is it hate mail? Is it hate mail. I mean, is it like over the top? Like, you know.
1: No, oh yeah, it's over the top and all that. Because obviously my picture's in the paper, so they
0: what you
1: they
0: trying
1: know
0: to say racism?
1: Yeah, I mean they know, and so they wanted. Because it's funny, I've written columns that have run in other newspapers where they don't, you know, where they take your column,
0: yep,
1: and they put it in a Seattle paper or some other paper, but there's no picture,
0: right?
1: It's just your name and it's commentary, and you don't get any kind of racist kind of comments, even if they dislike your column, because they don't know you're black and they assume that you're not black because you're writing a sports column.
0: Right.
1: Does that make sense?
0: It
1: you
0: does.
1: Know what I mean?
0: No, I get it.
1: Yeah.
0: Especially those times.
1: But this one was worth talking about. That's the only reason why I brought it up, because I just saw the number. 22,000 people have looked at it on Twitter, and another, I don't know, 17 or 18 on Instagram. So if you get a chance, go check the video out. It's pretty good.
0: No doubt. Go check that out. Before we get to Kobe, we'll talk a little bit more with him in a couple of minutes. I did just want to throw out the idea, Rob, that I know you want LeBron to retire, but put that to the side, meaning let's just say he says, no, I'm not retiring. It becomes interesting to me what the Lakers will decide to do. I mean, it's reports out there that Luka had made it a point, hey, I don't want to play with Giannis. I want to play with Austin Reeves. Austin Reeves is the kind of guy he wants to have as his sidekick, if you will. And then again, the Lakers.
1: Oh, so he doesn't want to win, huh? Okay.
0: The Lakers have said that obviously they want to keep LeBron. My whole point, I don't think you can keep three of them. Like, I don't think, even if LeBron were to take a haircut, I don't think you can keep the three of them, because I don't think that's going to be a good match for what you need moving forward, right? We're looking at this team right now. I'm looking at the Spurs. They're so deep. They got a bunch of young guys. Even Minnesota's got a couple. They got a great balance of some young and vets, but you look at the Thunder, young as heck. The Pistons, young. You look at what's coming. There are a handful of teams that got that good mix, the Knicks. But my point is, you can't have Luka, who has been injury prone lately, And then you can't have LeBron, who's going to be 42. And then you can't have Austin Reeves, who, as good as he is, you're only getting mostly 60, 70% of him, meaning he's not a great defender. And what you need right now is, Rob G knows, one of my new favorite players in the league is Jaden McDaniels of the Timberwolves. You need him. You need an OG Anunoby. You need an Amen Thompson type of guy. And I don't think rolling out the three of them will work again. So I think the Lakers are going to be in a situation where they're going to have to side between the two. Do you keep Austin Reeves and run him up with Luka? Do you say side?
1: But that's why they didn't offer LeBron a contract. I think it's pretty obvious, don't you?
0: No, because do you want? Here's why. I get your sentiment, but what if Reeves wants the bag, the max, superman, whatever he can get, and you're like, oh, I don't know if I want to give you all of that. I'd rather spend that money and get a bunch of, like I said, a Jaden McDaniel guys or something. That's why I don't think it's quite as obvious. Like, I think he has did his whole career based on being a Laker. If you know that, everybody's like, oh, he's undrafted. Well, he chose to be undrafted. The Pistons, ironically enough, wanted to bring him in, but he says, agent said, no, we're going to go undrafted so they can go into camp with the Lakers, and then the Lakers will sign him because he has some relationships there, his agent. So I do think Austin Reeves will work out some deal, maybe take a, you know, a little bit less, but they're going to have to make a decision because I don't think they can run it back with all three, is my point. I just don't see that being possible, and I don't see that being beneficial to them moving forward.
1: All right, and you should call in, line up for Trash Talking, 877-99 on Fox, 877-996-6369. Your chance to trash anyone, anything in the world of sports.
0: We'll do that in a little bit. Right now, we're going to check in with Steve DeSager. After him, we'll have Kobe Price. Steve.
3: Mm-hmm. We'll get to Victor Wembanyama's night in just a moment, but Paul Skeens in Pittsburgh had a no-hitter until one out in the seventh inning. It's now a one-hitter through seven. Pirates are leading 2-0 over Colorado. Skeens nearly had a perfect game going because top of the fifth, he hit a batter, but that runner was then erased on a caught stealing. Right now, 10 strikeouts, no walks through seven, a one-hitter for Skeens, and he's thrown only 89 pitches. What a start at San Antonio for the Spurs and Victor Wembanyama. It's Spurs 24-11 over Minnesota, mid-first quarter. This is game number five of their second-round series. Series even at two. Wembanyama, in 6 minutes on the court, has 16 points and 5 rebounds. The Spurs are 9 of 13 shooting from the floor. Detroit, tied 2 games apiece, will host Cleveland on Wednesday. Then game 6 of that series will be Friday at Cleveland, and the Cavs are 6-0 at home this postseason. Daryl Morey, according to ESPN, is out as 76ers team president, and Nick Nurse will stay as head coach. The Grizzlies' Brandon Clark died at age 29 in his L.A. home. Former player Jason Collins died of brain cancer at age 47. In the NHL playoffs at Montreal, early second period, Canadiens 2-1 over the Buffalo Sabres. Later, it's Anaheim at Vegas. More news on schedules in the NFL in Paris. It'll reportedly be New Orleans against Pittsburgh Week 7. The Bengals and Falcons will play a game in Madrid in November. The season's first Monday night game will have the Chiefs hosting the Broncos. Seattle will host the league season opener on a Wednesday night early September, maybe against New England. The NFL will release its full schedule this Thursday night. Number one Jannik Sinner of Italy won his fourth round match at the Italian Open. Coco Gauff advanced to the women's semis there. In Major League Baseball, starting pitcher for the Phillies doing okay tonight. Zach Wheeler, 6 2/3, a shutout going at Boston. It's 2-0 Phils, bottom of the seventh. Kyle Schwarber has homered for a fifth straight game. He's up to 17 home runs this season. Think about Zach Wheeler. The first three innings, he needed 16 pitches total.
0: Oh, wow.
3: To go the first three innings. The fewest pitches thrown by a starter through three since at least 2000. Right now, it's 82 pitches in the bottom of the seventh at Fenway. Now Phillies 2-1 over Boston. Also in progress.
1: All right, take them out the third time around, you know.
3: It is Yankees up 6-2 at Baltimore in the top of the seventh. The O's starter was Trevor Rogers, just off the IL for illness. He pitched 4 innings, was down 6-0. Again, Spurs leading 26-16 in the first against Minnesota. 16 points for Victor Wembanyama. Back to you.
0: Steve, I don't know if you knew this, but Wembanyama is really good at basketball.
3: I've heard that.
0: Okay. Yes. I don't know if you knew that. Thank you, Steve. Odd Couple.
4: Everyone knows it's Wemby.
1: That's why he has a song.
0: No, he's insane. Like, watch it. The moves he just did, a little spin move into a left-hand crazy dunk. It was, He's ridiculous. It is the Odd Couple, Rob and Kelvin on a...
1: Elijah, and what the stuff that they, him and Saga put together.
0: Yeah, they went crazy the last month or so. I got our new intro.
1: But it's really, really good, but I have an even better idea when I get back from Detroit for our show.
0: Okay.
5: Oh, God.
0: I think I felt Saga and Elijah both rolled their eyes. Like, at that moment, they rolled their eyes.
1: They rolled their eyes like, well, can you just do your lame talk show?
5: I'm a visionary.
0: Yeah. Let me tell you, stream us live wherever you happen to be, by the way. 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Joined now by Kobe Price. Kobe didn't want to hear nothing we were just talking about right there. Lakers reporter for the California Post. Kobe, what's up?
6: How's it going? How y'all feeling?
0: Man, we're feeling good.
1: We're doing
0: great.
1: I'll be feeling better if LeBron retires, but, you know.
6: Oh, wow. You trying to get him out of here?
0: Yeah, he's trying to get him out.
1: Yeah, I'm done. Done with LeBron.
6: How come? Yes.
1: Because it's a tired act. You're not going to all you're doing is padding stats. You're not going to win a championship as constructed. What is the purpose of it? There's nothing else left to do for him. Why didn't the Lakers offer him a contract extension if they want him back so bad? Help me with that.
6: Well, I mean, I think part of it is, you know, they may want him back, but they don't want him back on the LeBron terms. They want him They could have made
1: him an offer on their terms at the time, and LeBron could have said yay or nay, right? They didn't even offer him that.
6: Yeah, no, I mean, not at the time. But I mean, this offseason, you know, both sides can come to the table and work on something, you know, that suits both parties. I think the other thing that is, you know, to that question or to that point is LeBron probably more likely to take, and not saying with certainty, just probably more likely to take a pay cut that the Lakers would probably, if they bring him back, that they would want him to take or bring him back on, rather than last offseason agreeing to a contract extension that would drop his salary significantly. More likely for that to happen as an unrestricted free agent this summer as opposed to last summer.
1: I just don't see LeBron taking a pay cut. I don't see it.
6: And
1: my point is, this isn't a team that is out west. They're like, it's not like LeBron is like, I'm gonna take a pay cut because this team can win the championship. As I look around out west, that's not what it feels like. You don't know if Luke is gonna be healthy. You don't know if Austin Reeves can make a field goal in the postseason. I'm like, that's the team I'm gonna take a pay cut to do this again. I just don't see
0: I don't think the pay cut would be for that. Rob, I think the pay cut would be to stay in L.A. Family's here. Son is in Phoenix.
1: You could still stay there. Family don't have to move. They don't have to move for him to go play 40 games on the road.
0: He don't want to leave his 12-year-old daughter. He loves his family so much, he played with his son, Rob. What are you talking about? He done got his son on a team to your chagrin, and you think he wants to be all the way away from them? Are you crazy?
1: Kobe, when they were eliminated, did you write for your lead of your story in the California Post that it was historic, the first father and son to be swept in a playoff series? I just want to know, was that your lead?
6: It was not my lead. It was more toward the bottom of the story, you know, a little, you know, one graph down toward the bottom. No, it was, to the point of, I mean, LeBron, like, for all the, and maybe I've said, you know, I've been on the show a couple times, I mean, LeBron loves Los Angeles. Like every time the Lakers and LeBron James have been at this impasse, they've always come back together, for better or worse, right? So it does feel like, look, if you ask me, you know, I think, you know, talking to people around the team, around the league, it would be more of a surprise. It's more likely that LeBron James is going to play a 24th NBA season than it is for him to retire. Now, I say that saying that you also talk to the same people. They believe that he doesn't even know yet. So a lot of people around him, around the league, are be like, it wouldn't be a surprise either way, but most are expecting him, or the general feeling is more expecting to come back for a 24th NBA season than not. Then you break it down from there. Okay, if you're going to play a 24th NBA season, where's it going to be?
0: That's the conversation. Let me ask you this. Kobe Price joining the Odd Couple, Rob and Kelvin on a TV thing on Thursday, Trash Talking Tuesday. Let me ask you, the other side of this is their star player in Luka, the guy who they've kind of handed the keys to the franchise over to. Do you think Woody just covering a team, being around him? What do you think? Is he like kind of subliminally something like, hey, I'm ready to move on from LeBron? Do you think he wants LeBron back? Just curious of how their dynamic is. Do you think maybe March played a huge role where they went, 15-2 and looked really good?
6: Yeah, I mean, you know, there is, I mean, I think both Vuka and LeBron have spoken about it. You know, at one point LeBron was asked who his favorite, and this was years ago, LeBron was asked who his favorite player in the league is, and he said Luka, or favorite player to watch, rather. He said Luka, and Luka's talked about how much he's admired LeBron. You know, Luka's, 27, LeBron's 41, so he basically got to see, you know, grow up watching him. So there, again, Luka and LeBron, they have a respect for one another, respect for each other's games. And there was that period in, you know, late February going into March, right before the injuries in early April, where you start to see that chemistry form. And, you know, everyone was starting to play their roles as they needed to for the team's staff success. So when you enter this offseason, into this summer, that's going to be a key sticking point in terms of, you know, Luka, LeBron, and Austin. There's a formula for it to work. Or at least they feel like there's a formula for it all to work. So there's respect there.
1: You believe that? Do you believe that, Kobe? You covered a team. You believe that?
6: Believe which part of it? The respect there?
1: No. The idea that there's a formula to make it work where they can bring the same three people back in the same situation. Do you believe that there's a pathway to a championship with those three players?
6: Yeah, there is. I mean, it's a narrow path.
1: I don't see
6: it.
1: I don't see that at all. I couldn't even win it. I can't see it.
6: Well, I mean, the other part of it is, well, this is why you get into the pay cut part of it is, you know, it's hard to do that when if the path is LeBron making $50 million and Luka's making his money, remember he's going to have an extension that kicks in next year and Austin's about to get a pay raise. There's no path in that. Like, you're just spending too much money on your top stars. But if LeBron takes a pay cut, obviously Austin's going to get a pay bump. So is Luka's part of his extension. But it's about filling out the rest of the roster. I mean, the thing, obviously, Luka wasn't available for the second-round sweep against the Thunder. But the other thing that stood out is that, hey, it wasn't even – obviously, Shea had a great game four in L.A., but it wasn't even Shea or the star players who were balling out. I mean, Jared McCain had two big games in Oklahoma City. Yeah. A.J. Mitchell continued his surge as a high-level player in the NBA – as Jalen Williams sits out. You know, Kayson Wallace had big games for the Thunder. You know, you go on down the line, Isaiah Hartenstein. Like, I'm watching right now the Timberwolves versus the Spurs and the variety of role players who have stepped up in the series for both teams. I mean, Anthony Edwards was out, and they still beat the Nuggets. So it's about your depth. And if LeBron's willing to take a pay cut, and if Austin's able to, you know, willing to take a little bit less than his max, you can build out the rest of the roster, because the difference – at least in the OKC Lakers series, wasn't even fully about the top talent. But yes, I would put like Shea and AJ Mitchell, or Shea and Chet, whoever you want to, or just the top three players from the Thunder outplayed the top three from the Lakers. But the biggest difference was the rest of the roster outplayed the Lakers, or OKC's roster outplayed the Lakers mightily.
0: No
6: and
0: doubt.
6: That's where the Lakers need to make up their gap.
0: Yeah, the depth is the thing in the NBA right now for sure. Hey, Kobe, man, we're up against it. Appreciate it, man. We'll do
1: Thank
0: it again
1: you
0: soon.
1: Thank so much.
6: Oh, appreciate you guys for having me.
0: No doubt. Kobe Price, give him a follow. Kobe underscore, that's KHOBI, by the way, underscore Price. Give him a follow. Trash Talking Tuesday.
1: Is that like Kobe beef? Is that what that is?
0: That is. That is like, well, or is that, yeah. That's,
1: yeah.
0: 877-99 on Fox. 877-99 on Fox. Chris, stop it, Chris. Stop it, Chris. Trash Talking Tuesday. No, I want the Rob laugh. Give me the Rob laugh.
7: Oh, my gosh, Rob. Stop it. Stop it.
0: That's just extreme. He might have won an Oscar for that. That's what I want. You. Oh, man. Trash Talking Tuesday. Hit us up. The Odd Couple, Fox Sports Radio. Let me hear that laugh one more time.
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14: Do you have a takeaway from Texas Longhorns quarterback Arch Manning being comped, his NFL comp? If everything goes great, is Justin Herbert, and if it doesn't go great, he's Justin Fields. So it's Justin and Justin, which sounds like a law firm, a morning radio show, or something, some weird restaurant somewhere. So, yes, I have a takeaway. That is not a scouting report. It is not. That is a emoji. It is the shrug emoji dressed up with a face mask and a jock strap. It is boom or bust. And the bust is yelling into a megaphone. A megaphone. You can't sell me. And maybe you'll buy this, but you can't sell me on Manning royalty and then have a career like Justin Herbert, who has just been nothing but empty calories. And guys like Collinsworth and Aikman, they got the knee pads on for Justin Herbert. And I look at him like, and I see him in person a lot. It's like, fine. He's a dime a dozen, though. He puts up good numbers, and they're not winning numbers, and he's essentially been like C.J. Stroud, as bad as you can be in big playoff games for the Chargers, and we're not supposed to talk about that part. So that doesn't really move the needle for me to want to throw away an entire season. I know from a business standpoint, there's a lot of people that will go overboard because they figure the Manning name is just a license.
8: 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And now, Steve Covino.
12: Oh, boy.
7: Uh-oh.
8: Rich Davis. This is Covino and Rich.
12: You don't like seeing LeBron get swept like that, yeah, though.
0: Didn't
12: fourth
0: like,
12: time in his career,
0: yeah,
12: right?
0: Didn't like him missing that final shot.
12: No, that's weak, and it's sort of sad. And I'm sure, much like Cypress Hill, he ain't going out like that. I highly doubt it.
15: I don't want to have a pessimistic attitude because I'm the most optimistic guy, even when I'm feeling a little... But there's got to be a party of Dandy that's like, you knew it was going to end. Like, no offense to a lot of National League teams, right?
12: Because of health, though, yeah. So
15: come the playoffs.
12: No
15: like,
12: doubt.
15: There's teams that will make the playoffs, yeah. And they're like, well, until we face the Dodgers, probably.
0: Remember going into the first series with the Rockets. Everybody was predicting gentlemen sweep. Not by the Lakers, by the Rockets. So.
15: But there was, like, hope there. But remember we joked about anyone who hard fought that won that series.
0: I
15: just
0: said either
15: beat.
0: Team was entering a wood chipper.
15: Yeah, you did say that.
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0: 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Odd Couple, Rob Parker, Kelvin Washington. Big shout out to Kobe Price, just joined us. Thank you for that. We'll get that up on the pod in a little bit. 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And now it is time for the Express Pro of the Week. The Pro of the Week goes to Thunder MVP guard Shai Gilgeous-Alexander. He scored 35 points in the series clinching game 4 win over the Lakers. So again, shout outs to SGA. Congrats to him for being our Express Pro of the
1: Week. Is that really that impressive? 35 points off of 40 free throws? I'm just saying.
0: Off of 40. It is now time for Trash Talking Tuesday.
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24: It's your teeth, Reggie. I don't know whether to smile at you or kick a field goal, man.
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0: Who are you trashing, Daniel?
25: First, I'm going to have to trash FS1. 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Now we got Skip Bayless making a debut return to First Take. Unbelievable. Rob, you might have to make an appearance back on TV, man, because I'm telling you right now, if football season comes back and they get Shannon Sharp and Skip on First Take, I don't know what y'all going to do. Chris, Skip, you better step Skip it up. Thank you.
0: All right, no doubt.
1: There you go.
0: You've been seeing Cameron on there?
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26: Don't you say that, Rob Parker.
0: He wasn't outside when he was dipsetting. Dipset!
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0: Who are you trashing, Greg?
1: Greg?
27: I'm trashing all you bums that think LeBron ain't the GOAT. Listen, man, I'll take LeBron's resume over Michael Jordan's resume any day. You got to understand Michael Jordan's championships. Let's talk about this, man. 91, a washed-up Laker team. 92, Terry Porter and Clyde Drexler and Buck Williams and Kevin Duckworthy. 93, Dan Marley. Come on, that's who you had to go through. And 98 and 97, John Stockton and Jeff Hornacek. That's who was guarding Shandon Anderson, Howard Eisley. Come on, man. What are we talking about here? Like, what are we talking about? In 96, you played Hersey Hawkins and GP. That was the most challenging ring he won. Come on, man. I'm out of here, bro. Trashing all you bums who think LeBron ain't the GOAT. I'm out.
0: All right, he out. He ain't playing with y'all.
1: Yeah, okay. He said that he's at the Foot Locker buying another pair of Jordans because all those guys.
0: Wow.
1: Ain't
0: nobody debating about the shoes. You know that Jordan the GOAT on that.
1: It ain't even close. Orlando in El Paso. You're on the Odd Couple Fox Sports Radio. Who you trashing, Orlando?
28: All the Lakers organization, guys, because listen, every time they get swept, an angel gets his wings. Now, they get swept twice, 8-0 all season. They get double wings. You know what I'm saying? And like you said earlier, Rob, congratulations to LeBron. First father and son duo to get swept. Austin Reeves clearly a blueprint of why a player with defensive liability traffic cone, you know, skill won't get you a championship. And give it up to DeAndre Dayton. You see that dominator chain he got? You know what I mean? He should sell that to Chet, because Chet really dominated him all day around the basketball court through all the series.
0: I ain't gonna lie. Thank you for the call. The dominating chain is just, it is not apropos. It is not fitting.
1: It's not fitting. It's all right to get a refund once in a while. You know what I mean? Like, this just didn't work out for us. All right, here we go. Mace in San Diego. You're on the Odd Couple Fox Sports Radio.
0: Who you trashing, Mace?
1: You got less than a minute. Let's get your best 40 seconds.
0: Here we go.
2: Chet Holmgren for flopping like a pansy soccer player against the Lakers. That flopping was so egregious, it's mandatory that your man card needs to be revoked. Way to contribute to the generation of masculinity in this country. I'm sick and tired of this. You make me sick. You and all the other players that consistently flop are an absolute disgrace to humanity. You have all turned the NBA into pure excrement, which is forcing Dr. James Naismith to turn over in his grave. You and the rest of the floppers in the NBA are not real men. Having said that, every single last one of you should mandatorily transition to becoming a woman and start a reality show with former Olympic decathlon winner, Caitlyn Jenner.
1: Wow. I'm a woman. Man. I knew that was coming. I already knew.
0: All right, Mace, thanks. Tell us how you really feel. Appreciate that.
1: Hey, and Lisa was a current player.
0: It was.
1: He's been current lately.
0: All right. More for the Odd Couple. We are Fox
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11: I must have missed this.
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11: And the story will be about Philadelphia, because we tend to put a period at the end of their paragraph this season. And now you look ahead to, what do you have here? You got Joel Embiid. Normally that's where you go, okay, great. We got him locked up for 3 more years at $180 million, give or take. I like the backcourt, but I don't know. Like, it's weird to say it, but they're two different teams when Embiid is on the floor and when he's not. And Embiid put up good numbers. It's just, I can't count on him. I can't build around him. Am I going to trade him? We always do this where we go, oh, you know, that team will just trade him. Well, then you have to always look at the other side and go, why would you trade for him? If he's not playing for them, he's probably not playing for you. So, let me get this straight. Expensive and injury prone. Okay, we'll take him. And, you know, used correctly, maybe, you know, maybe you can get him for pennies on the dollar. Maybe it's like a Golden State with Steve Kerr coming back 2 more years. Maybe you could get where you don't rely on him and get that contribution. But if you're Philly moving forward, they had a good year, a surprising year. Like Paul George, I can't count on him to be better next year. I can't count on Embiid to be better. Maxey and Edgecombe, I can count on them. Kelly Oubre played pretty well.
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12: Do the Lakers have an Austin Reeves problem in the playoffs? Let's look at this again. So the Lakers don't just have an Austin Reeves problem. They have an Austin Reeves in the playoffs problem. Playoff Austin is officially a thing. Okay, you might not want to admit it. You're in denial. That's fine. It's a thing. Okay, and it's not the kind of thing you have any chance of going very far in and being considered a legitimate contender if he's one of your top-rung players. And this is now back-to-back years, and we have a sample size that tells a story now. And we have seen it in these playoff environments. He's overmatched. He's not that good. He didn't just have a bad night. Austin Reeves submitting a formal application to be the new playoff liability.
16: 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It's Ben Maller.
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16: And here's what you need to know.
17: Second quarter of the NBA playoff game at San Antonio. The Spurs lead Minnesota 45-35. Spurs shooting 57% from the floor, led by Victor Wembanyama, who has 18 points and 8 rebounds. He had more points and rebounds in the first quarter than the rest of his team combined. Tonight's winner goes up 3-2. Daryl Morey is out as 76ers president, and Nick Nurse will reportedly stay as head coach there. In the NHL playoff game at Montreal, late second period, Canadians tied with Buffalo 2-2. Coming up later this hour, it'll be Anaheim at Vegas. The Bengals and Falcons will play an NFL game in Madrid in November. In Paris, it's due to be New Orleans against Pittsburgh. The season's first Monday night game will have the Chiefs hosting the Denver Broncos. And in baseball, the Yankees lead at Baltimore 6-2, top of the ninth inning. I'm Steve DeSager.
16: One guy is happily divorced. One guy is happily married. One guy gets called daddy by his three beautiful daughters. One guy gets called daddy after a credit card approval. One guy won a state high school basketball championship. One guy only covered a state high school basketball championship. One guy's been inducted into three halls of fame. One guy has only mopped a hall. Does this seem weird to anybody else?
19: Crazy.
16: Can this sports writer and this sports fan share a radio show without driving each other crazy? 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
1: On the Odd Couple, and I should say Rob Parker, Kelvin Washington.

0: and hit that subscribe button. And I just heard Steve DeSager's update where he said that Nick Nurse is sticking around in Philadelphia. I thought the Sixers were so sick that they needed a doctor instead of a nurse, so I wasn't positive.
1: All right, it's settled. Sick. It's settled. Rob G, Alex, get ready. It's time. It's time for you to get back on the stage, stand up. You're feeling a little itchy. I can tell. I can tell, Rob. You ready to scratch that itch?
0: It's been a while.
1: I told you I'll do it with you.
0: Stand up.
1: Yeah.
0: Well, we might have to figure that. Get
1: some sponsors around that and everything.
0: And Rob G to come.
2: You
0: gotta
2: I'm there.
0: Pay Rob G to come. Alex
1: Rob
0: will come.
1: G ain't coming. People outside of work too. You know he don't like people.
0: He
1: anyway.
0: Won't do anything, right? He won't go to Ben's party. He won't
2: definitely not
0: go
2: Ben's
0: out.
2: Party.
0: We had a big. I tried to set up a thing where we go out with our significant others for a nice dinner or steak dinner. Rob G said, "Nope, not interested. Not doing it." So that's why it didn't happen.
3: Rob, I paid big money to go to your birthday party in Vegas.
1: That's a good point.
0: That's true.
3: With a flight and a hotel and a suit.
1: And had to get through Stephen A. Smith's security.
3: That's right. I did.
0: Hey, Rob G, I will say this. A, you got an X-rated stand-up by me, correct?
3: That is correct.
0: You got a very good meal, would I say that?
3: Yes.
0: And you got to rub elbows with Stephen A.
3: Not really. You couldn't get close enough to rub elbows with Stephen.
0: All right. How about Lamar Mitchell?
3: Lamar Mitchell and his wife were lovely.
1: Shout out to Lamar.
3: And I hung out with Broussard for a bit. Yeah. Ben Maller and Aaron Maller.
1: The stand-up was amazing.
3: Why Rob is so infatuated with her.
4: Yeah.
1: She is amazing. Awesome. When we were in, where were we this past? San Francisco.
3: Yep.
1: She was amazing. Like, let me just tell you something. Saga, put the camera on me. Listen, when you get a good one, you get a good one. And Ben got a good one. She does. She take care. What do you guys need? You guys need anything? Rob G, Kelvin, you need some water? I'm going to come back. Well, I know you guys said you only wanted waters, but they had a big thing full of ice cream. I figured you guys been working hard. You want a little sweet. So here's some ice cream. Everybody good? Rob, you good? Move that. I'm like, Ben, you got one, Ben.
0: I agree. Yeah. We all agree. We love having Aaron around when she's at the events and stuff.
1: Yeah, you just get a little too googly eye, but whatever. You know.
0: No.
3: I like that Rob only calls her Aaron. He never says Aaron Maller because would imply that she's married, and he's like, I ain't gonna let that happen.
0: I can't bring myself.
2: Do you mind googling some more ice from the grocery store?
1: Right. Well, you remember that initial how I met her. I'm sitting over here minding my own business.
2: Is that Aaron?
1: Kelvin! Aaron! Aaron! He ain't never screamed my name like that before. Hey, look!
3: And she's like, Ben's over there. Don't worry about him.
1: Ben's way over there. I hadn't even met Ben yet. That's the best part.
0: Alex, he had never met Aaron. I just
1: or
0: wanted
1: Ben.
0: To make sure that.
1: I never met Ben.
0: I didn't know
3: he
0: that.
3: He still hasn't met Ben.
1: Right. He's over there somewhere with the chicken wings. This is Aaron. Aaron's so lovely. This is Kelvin. And back to Aaron.
2: Kelvin, don't worry. You've heard his promos enough. This is Aaron.
1: This is Aaron right here. This is Aaron.
0: It's all right, swell. Rob G, can you save us with some from the YouTube, the mod?
3: Sure. Before we get to the rest of this next topic, this next topic is very heavy for a Tuesday afternoon. But let me read some of these YouTube comments. YouTubians, the odd mob weighing in.
1: YouTubians.
3: A lot of commentary on LeBron and the Lakers. First off, let me read my favorite comment. The Quaker Cracker says,
1: oh, boy.
3: What up, DeSager? So I like that one. That was a good comment.
0: You know why? You know why? Because we saw Steve DeSager on the camera for the first time.
1: We did.
3: I just like that.
1: I didn't realize that.
3: Didn't care about Rob or Kelvin or me or Alex.
0: That's why he said it, because I think Sagar hit the camera by mistake. Steve is never on.
3: And people just get excited to hear from Steve. We like
1: Look
3: Steve.
1: At that.
0: Yes.
3: All right, so let's read the rest of these comments. Again, a lot of Laker LeBron commentary. Here we go. The Chamber Zone says the media wants us to celebrate that loser LeBron.
1: Oh, boy.
3: Since when is mediocrity celebrated?
1: Okay. This is why I can't deal with y'all. The extremes. Now he's a loser.
3: Here's another one.
1: What did he call him?
3: He called him a loser who's mediocre. Washington RL Knott says one dynasty in two decades never made a teammate better.
0: There you go.
1: Hey, tell Timothy Moskov that. You know that Laker fan, Rob G. Y'all paid $75 million because y'all thought he was good when he was with
3: the Cavs. Big facts. Yumito Kushugi says send him to the senior league. I don't even know we had one of those.
1: No, I didn't think we had one either.
3: Here's another one. This is directed at Rob about LeBron. Ballaholic says, well, the league should retire itself based off your logic, Rob. I don't know what that means.
1: I felt like it was deep, but we
3: maybe when he made it at the time, it made sense, but like after the fact, not.

0: so much.
1: I feel like everybody would have to be high, and he'd be like, I got it.
0: Hits blunt, and then you read the comment.
1: Like, yeah, it hit different then.
0: And then here's the other one. Jason Roseman says this. You know, we actually have seen an athlete like LaFraud in our lifetime. His name was Lance Armstrong.
2: There you go. Oh, my goodness.
0: Right. Rob, there you go. What are you trying to say, Rob? God.
2: I don't know. It's like Tom. What do I call Tom Brady? He's Lance Armstrong without the bicycle.
0: Wow.
1: You know the lesson I learned? Bump all y'all is what I learned in life. I'm out here competing 23 years, face of the league, standing up for injustices, social commentary, doing all this. And this is the I'm telling you, it's a life lesson. You further my point, Rob, all of this, of that's why if I'm LeBron, I'm doing whatever LeBron James and Savannah James want to do. Because no matter what you do, you're LaFraud, you're LaThis, you're LaThat. Bump all y'all is what I would say. And it's a lesson to you, Rob G, me, Steve, Alex. Rob, you pretty much already say bump all y'all. But bump all y'all and do what you do, people. That is the lesson learned. They're never going to be happy, so do you.
0: Well, all right. Speaking of lessons learned and doing you.
1: Well, let me get a little palate cleanser.
2: And this is an important topic.
0: This is important.
2: And I do want to get there. And we want to get people involved in this. I really do.
1: We do these well, Rob, I must say.
0: And it is, like we said, a little bit heavy for a Tuesday, but we got to get to it.
2: Yes.
0: So Lane Kiffin is back in the headlines, as he's been wont to do. This is not unusual for Lane Kiffin. What is unusual is for him to be in the headlines for this reason, right? He did an interview with Vanity Fair, and in explaining his decision to leave Ole Miss for LSU, Lane Kiffin suggested that Ole Miss's struggle to distance itself from symbols like the Confederate flag, Colonel Rebel, and even the nickname Ole Miss itself was problematic. He said when he was coaching there, top recruits would tell him, quote, hey, coach, we really like you, but my grandparents aren't letting me move to Oxford, Mississippi. That doesn't come up when you say Baton Rouge, Louisiana. Parents were sitting here this weekend saying the campus's diversity feels so great and it feels like there's no segregation. Now, obviously, because he is a coach, he's a public figure. He knows he kind of tapped the tiger on the tail there. He kind of walked it back a little bit, just saying that this is something we've been struggling with for a long time, all coaches, and his comments were not calculated. He apologized if he offended anybody at Ole Miss.
2: And you know what?
1: What's that?
2: He couldn't help himself but to speak the gospel and the truth. And Kelvin, I'm gonna just be real on this.
1: Mm-hmm.
2: All things being equal, and I had a chance to go to a school to play college football on a full scholarship, and Ole Miss was amongst them.
1: Mm-hmm.
2: And I had another opportunity to go somewhere else in the same situation. There's no way I could play for Ole Miss. I just couldn't get past all of the stuff that has happened, the stuff that he talked about. Even the nickname Ole Miss has a connotation, right, of the plantation mistress, the Confederate flag mm-hmm. being flown, all of the other symbols that would not make, to me, a black man comfortable. I would not, under any circumstance, play for Ole Miss. They could offer me the starting quarterback job, starting running back job. I'm always amazed when I see black players play there. I couldn't do it. Not only the only ounce, Kelvin, I could say, is if that's the only way you could get to college and you feel you have no other situation, you know what I mean? No other scholarship on the table. Maybe I could say this is his only means of trying to get an education. I'm not going to be against anybody trying to better themselves and to obtain an education. But if everything else is the same and I have other options, I'd rather not. And Lane Kiffin, I know the people down at Ole Miss, they're going to be mad and this and that and act like, oh, what are you saying about us? And that's unfair. It's not unfair. This is a part of your history, what you're wrapped into. And if those guys and those people aren't on the football team, I doubt they have much use for them other than, you know what I mean, for their athletics. So that's where I am. I love that Lane Kiffin brought it up because it is true. And it has, he's being honest that this is what recruits and he, what do you say? And their grandparents and parents are like, you can't play there. We don't want you to go there. Like straight up.
1: No, that's real.
2: And for a reason. That's real. That is real stuff people don't want to hear. But Kelvin, that's me. I could not play at Ole Miss.
1: So I think he touched on something that had not been discussed often, right? Because we talk about where a team is in the poll, their rankings, the new recruits. We don't often talk about the life and what happens to those players when they're on the teams. And I think there's a people misconstrue what it's like to be a star player on a team. So if you're the star quarterback, star running back, somebody on Ole Miss, yeah, life might be a little different for you, right? You might be all right on campus. Everybody loves you. You're signing autographs. Your life's good at the times. The problem with cities like in areas like that, if we're just having a real conversation, oftentimes can be off the campus. Rob, you know this. You know this. Right now, you're in the blackest city in America. This is a real conversation. Detroit. Mm-hmm. What was it like for you being on the outer skirts of that, driving around at night? Tell the truth.
2: Yeah, it was not good. And I used to get pulled over all the time. I didn't get one ticket. Just pulled over because they were fishing, hoping, mm-hmm. I guess, maybe that I had something. Where are you coming from? What are you doing driving on Woodward Avenue at 1
1: it's
2: o'clock
1: It's a nice car.
2: Morning?
1: What are you doing?
2: Yeah, what are you doing over here?
1: So
2: they didn't know I had a radio show and mm-hmm. I had just got off the air. They didn't know that.
1: And I bring that up to say, oftentimes where you get this stuff is, yeah, if they go to the cafe and they eat and they go to their dorm room, they go to practice, lifestyle can be all right. The challenges are when they go to that party off campus. Right. When you talked and you've been around athletes for so long, as have I, and I've experienced it growing up in Ann Arbor, Michigan, which is a diverse town. Yeah, but it was a lot of issues for us growing up. We go hang out downtown on campus, on Michigan's campus. Police would mess with us. Flashlight in our
2: who
1: face. Break it up.
2: Yeah.
1: Who are you? What's going on? If it's me and 4 or 5 of my guys. Meanwhile, I would see my white counterparts and I'm just telling them my truth. They'll be over there hanging out loud, drunk, knowing underage drinking, campus frat, and they were literally looking, look at them having a time in their life. And I would be like, so much so, Rob, that in high school, I brought this up. We had a diversity, big, huge auditorium assembly. And I spoke about that in high school as a senior. I said, we go hang out and we go play. We get harassed. We get pulled over. Dude, it was so much that happened. It became regular, unfortunately. You show up to go play like with your boys, play a video game night. Why are you late? Oh, man, I got pulled over. And we'd all happen, man. They searched the car. They did this. They threw me on the car, whatever. Man, they got you again. And you would just move on. And so I say this to say those grandparents, those parents, those folks, sometimes they're saying, hey, it ain't just on the field. It's how is my son, my grandson going to live off the field? What is it going to be like for them culturally? What is it, are the systems around there? Is there systemic racism around them in those towns? And I'm not saying every person, obviously, or every single town in and around
2: of
1: that area.
2: Not.
1: But
2: right.
1: That is stuff that happens to them. I'm a living witness. You are too, where you have these issues, these challenges, you go through things. And I can see absolutely a parent saying, well, if you're a starting linebacker and Ole Miss wants you, well, that means Utah might want you, like we mentioned, Ohio State might want you, Miami might want you, somebody else might want you where we can get in better situations. But oftentimes, Rob, these college towns are in towns that may not be the most diverse or the most accepting. Let's just keep it real. And so when you have conversations with a lot of college athletes, you hear a lot of them, specifically black, you hear their stories off the field. You hear what it was like for them off going to this particular lunch here and having, you know, a girlfriend who lived over there. And you hear about stuff that they experienced off campus. They're stars on campus, right? They can be coddled and kind of, you know, we're going to keep everything perfectly aligned for you. It's the experience off campus, around the town, around the city that they go through a lot of things. And I can completely understand that. And again, him bringing that up. That was a loud message that I think a lot of conversations might start being had. Like where parents say, hey, I never thought about this. What is your experience like right now to their son? Did you go through that when you played there? Are you going through this now? I think some conversations might be had because of what he said. Now, he might not have meant to do that, he being Lane Kiffin, but he opened up Pandora's box.
2: Yeah, it's good to have that conversation. And he was just being honest about the difference and people can be mad at him. All right, 877-99-0-FOX. We want to try to get as many people in as we can. 877-996-6369. If all things were equal, that's the premise. If all things were mm-hmm. equal, would you accept a scholarship to play at Ole Miss? It's pretty simple. And we get it. If that's the only scholarship offer, Kelvin, you're with me on that, right? If that's the kid's only chance
1: right,
2: to go to college.
1: You got
2: to
1: do what you got
2: to
1: do.
2: You might have to suck it up and deal with it as bad as it could be. I just can't sit here and tell you under any circumstance. I can't. if that's your only way to get educated, I'm always for education. All right, we'll continue this serious conversation. We want to hear from you. 877-99 on Fox. It is The Odd Couple, Rob Parker, Kelvin Washington, on a Trash Talking Tuesday where we deliver insight, not just noise, right here on Fox Sports Radio. Stick and stay.
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4: Hey, let me ask you something.
1: What's that?
4: Once you hit 40, you know, you're way on your way. I'm just saying, that's right.
1: Put my business out there.
4: Did your energy just drop?
1: That's facts. It did. And it's not like I'm doing anything different. You still work out. I'm still trying to eat healthy. You know, doing all the right things.
4: Exactly. But taking a look at you, the weight sticks around a little bit more, doesn't it?
1: Yeah. That wasn't in the script.
4: Oh, I'm sorry.
1: No, we ad-libbing this. And that's the frustrating part, though. It is sticking around. And I feel like it shouldn't be, Rob.
4: Right. But that's not a discipline problem. 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
1: No, it's not. It's biology.
4: Your body changes.
1: But that doesn't mean you have to accept it, though.
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1: Yeah, I'm trying to get right for the summer. It's built specifically for men
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1: over 40.
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1: That's the only thing that matters. NABJ in August, 1,000%.
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0: 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Rob, I know we want to get to these calls. Let's get to them. Essentially, Lane Kiffin says it was hard to recruit kids to Ole Miss. Grandparents, parents would say my kid can't go play there. We understand. We both kind of brought up our own personal stuff and can understand how difficult it might be for some kids. 877-99 on Fox. Let's take some calls.
1: All right, Marcus in Indianapolis. You're on the Odd Couple Fox Sports Radio. What's up, Marcus?
2: Hey, guys. Hey, so I totally get what you guys are saying about the racial symbology and that maybe, you know, the undercurrent there at Ole Miss. But I think it's just total BS that Lane Kiffin brought that up as one of the reasons why he left, because he coached there for 6 years. It didn't bother him until, you know, 5 years after he was there. Come on, that just seems like BS to me that he brought that up as a reason that he left.
1: Marcus, that's a fair point stayed there for a long point. But here's the other part. It doesn't mean that during those 5 or 6 years he lost out on really good players who said, I can't come. Do you know what I mean?
2: Yeah.
1: Like, that still could be a part of it where he's like, dude, I heard that, Kelvin, too many times. You know what I mean? Where I lost out because the grandparents or parents were like, no, you just can't go to Ole Miss. No, thank you.
0: I take it with a grain of salt coming from him, but meaning like it could be a little tongue in cheek, like maybe I can stop people from going there. But that doesn't mean what he's saying also isn't true. So there could be a little shade involved in it, but it also can be true.

0: true, and I know it's true from my own personal experiences, things that I went through. If I told you about my first year at college, Rob, in Northwestern Michigan College in Traverse City, the only black kid on campus, the stuff I I could tell you some stuff. We had to have a whole podcast.
1: And it wasn't 1849 either.
0: Walking by the room, them singing a song, and we hung the N-word all the time. Literally.
1: That's crazy.
0: Some wild stuff, brother. I'm telling you what I saw and witnessed. Wild stuff, man.
1: I believe it. Randy in New Orleans, you're on the Odd Couple Fox Sports Radio. What's up, Randy? How are you?
2: What's going on with my favorite duo, man? How y'all doing?
0: What's up, Randy?
1: Man, we're good. How are you?
2: Man, I'm good. It's good to be on. I have to say this, man. This is another one of Lane Kiffin burning down another bridge after he left the police. And I know this from firsthand experience. I got two kids right now that go to Southern University in Baton Rouge, and they hang out much more at LSU than they do at Southern. These are black kids from the inner city of New Orleans, right? Mm-hmm. Now, this is my point that I'm trying to make. This is my point that I'm trying to make to you. LSU is as white as snow, but those kids go and they hang out and they have a good time. Ole Miss, when those kids come here, they hang out and they have a good time. Let me just say this. If you want to say that the LSU brand is much bigger than Ole Miss and that people don't want to go there, I respect it, bro. Just say that. But don't say that it's racism and the children. All of Alabama been a powerhouse for the last I don't know how many years. Have you ever been to Tuscaloosa, Alabama? It ain't nothing but white people and football. But all those black kids with them. So don't sit up here and say, and I'm not jumping for Ole Miss, I'm an LSU fan since forever.
1: But Randy, I will say to you, uh-huh. and this is where just uh-huh. all things given, would you be okay yeah. playing football at Ole Miss? I'm telling you personally, I wouldn't be able to play at Alabama. Bear Bryant uh-huh. didn't want black players, the history. There's a lot of places I would not play. I would not play. But go ahead.
2: I respect it. I respect that. But I say this. My son Malik is going into his junior year. He plays basketball. If Ole Miss called and they want him to come to a basketball and give him a scholarship, we're going to Ole Miss.
1: Mm-hmm.
2: You understand what I'm saying? We're gonna go play and we're gonna go deal with life and deal with life experiences. But Lane, I don't respect that because, like the caller said before, you was there all those years and you ain't never say nothing.
1: But that doesn't mean that. But that doesn't mean that that didn't happen. And that's the only thing, Randy. And I hear you. Thanks for the call.
0: No doubt.
1: That's all I'm saying. You have no evidence that those things didn't happen. And I'm going to believe Lane Kiffin that he got some pushback from some parents and grandparents.
0: Like I said, don't get it twisted. I think Lane could be up to something with this. Lane be laning, if you know what I mean. But I'm just saying there could still be some truth to it for sure.
1: All right, Adam in D.C., you're on the Odd Couple Fox Sports Radio. What's up, Adam? How are you?
3: Always good, man. My God, my favorite radio show, man. Listen, man.
1: Thank you, buddy.
3: Man, I'm from D.C., as you guys know, but I had sent to a place called Wayne County, Georgia, in 10th grade. I needed to get sent down there for the 2 years I was down there, but it was culture shock, man. I'm talking about these people were living, some of the black people and people in general were just living rougher than we were living, so it made me think about that, and then, like, there were things that you just couldn't do that I wasn't used to being from the real chocolate city. So it changed me for better because it made me appreciate home a lot more. Like when I got back home, like, man, you know, like the poor in D.C. ain't the same poor as in the Deep South. And another thing is too, we have so many opportunities. But to answer the question, man, out of being after living in the South for all those years, man, and I came home, I always used to ask myself as a college football fan, why are you playing at Ole Miss? Because no matter where I went, Alabama, any Selma, Alabama, then walked that bridge, nothing felt like Mississippi. And I get it, it's probably the most black state in the union, but like it just don't feel quite right. And it's just the energy of the fans and the people. Like, so I feel you, Rob. I wouldn't play there. I'm gonna play anywhere. Oh no, Arkansas too. I would not play Arkansas either.
0: I told Arkansas to Rob G. Didn't I tell you? We were talking about it earlier. I said, yeah, there's some places, listen, and there's some beautiful people there.
1: That I just would not be comfortable with, right. I just wouldn't want to do it. Adam, thanks for that call. Appreciate the support. I'm going to tell you a real quick story, real quick.
0: Go ahead.
1: This was I can't remember who told me this, and I'm not, like, trying to shield his name or whatever, but he played for the Packers, and he went to a, I don't know, autograph signing or something where fans could go to, and there's a guy, he has his young son there, you know, really young or whatever, And he says to his son, you ready?
0: Mm-hmm.
1: Hey, Billy, this is a black Packer. That's how he was introduced to his son. Not that he was a Packer, he's on a team.
0: No, that's specifically, he is a black
1: Billy,
0: Packer.
1: Billy, look at this. This is a black Packer. That's exactly.
0: Yeah. Listen, as much as we are.
1: He said that the guy who told me that story said, he'll never forget. Like, I was on the team, not that I was a Packer, everybody. He had to make his kid know that I was a black Packer.
0: Rob, my roommate in college my freshman year said to me, man, you're the first color I've ever met.
1: Oh, stop.
0: I swear.
1: Year? I mean, like, what year is this?
0: This is not colored? 1932. I swear on everything. The man looked.
1: Colored?
0: And let me tell you something. He was the
1: this
0: nicest
1: is Michigan?
0: Dude. This was in Michigan. You are the first color I ever met. So I said, hold on. They'll call him John. That was his name. But I said, hold on, John. Let me break it down with you. What you might want to do is say black or African American with you. And I had to school him because where he's from, you know, they kind of the sticks in Michigan. That part, you know, Michigan, the part past here, anybody from Michigan, no, past here where it's just not, no black people. He just literally had never seen a black person.
1: Wow.
0: And so it is an interesting cultural shock when you go certain places and you got to learn, you got to adapt. And like I said, I plan on writing a book. My first year experience when I came back home, I went to Eastern Michigan. I said, let me get on back home. But
1: you said let me go to 13th grade at Eastern Michigan.
0: Exactly. Almost like Dagner. Yeah. I was going to say something, but I would have offended some people. But
1: don't say it.
0: Yeah. So shout out to everybody. Appreciate the call. And I appreciate you all, as I can speak for Rob too, having these conversations. You don't even have to agree with us, but we enjoy having these conversations, man, at, you know, a little deeper than the norm. All right. On the way, Lucas said, he would prefer to not play with somebody. We'll tell you who he said right now. Steve DeSager. Going to get you updated. Hey, Steve.
4: Hey there. Victor Wembanyama at San Antonio, and they're about to start the second half, has 21 points and 11 rebounds. Spurs are leading Game 5 of their second-round playoff series against Minnesota 59-47. Spurs were shooting over 50% for much of the first half. Tonight's winner is going to go up 3-2. In the first quarter, Wembanyama had no more points and rebounds than the rest of his team combined. And De'Aaron Fox is available for the Spurs after a sore ankle tonight. He did start. He has 12 points. Daryl Morey is out as 76ers president. Nick Nurse will reportedly stay as head coach. The Grizzlies' Brandon Clark died at age 29 in his L.A. home. Former player Jason Collins died of brain cancer at age 47. In the NHL playoffs, Buffalo has just taken a 3-2 lead at Montreal early in the third period, trying to tie up this second-round series at 2 games apiece. In just a few minutes, tied at 2. Anaheim at Vegas in that series. The Bengals and Falcons will play a game in Madrid in November. In Paris, reportedly, it'll be New Orleans against Pittsburgh Week 7. The season's first Monday night game will have the Chiefs hosting the Broncos. The NFL will release its full schedule this Thursday night. Number one, Yannick Sinner of Italy won his fourth round match at the Italian Open, his 26th straight victory. But number two, Alexander Zverev lost. Coco Gauff advanced to the women's semis. In Major League Baseball, Cleveland 3-2 over the Angels. Yankees have ended a 4-game losing streak, winning 6-2 at Baltimore. Philadelphia 2-1 winner at Boston. Zach Wheeler was sensational with 7 of the third innings. And Kyle Schwarber hit his 17th home run of the year. It's a final at Pittsburgh. Pirates 3-1 over the Rockies. Another win for Paul Skeens. 8 scoreless innings, 10 strikeouts, no walks. The Washington Nationals have hit 6 home runs. They lead at Cincinnati 9-2 in the ninth. The Rays are tied 5-5 at Toronto, bottom of the seventh. The Rays are the first-place team in the AL East. They started the night 2 games over the Yankees. The late game in MLB is a half an hour away. The Dodgers host San Francisco. The Dodgers take acquired outfielder Alec Thomas from the Diamondbacks. The Dodger record over the past month is 9-13. Collective bargaining talks began today. Baseball's labor deal expires in December. Back to you.
0: All right. Thank you, Steve. Have a great night. It is the Odd Couple, Rob Parker, Kelvin Washington. On a Trash Talking Tuesday, which was a spirited one last hour. Thank you for everybody who called and jumped in on that. We got last call coming up here in a little bit as well. Rob G, I'm going to bring you in. Luca, there was some stories about what he kind of talked to the front office about. There's a big name that now the Bucks are considering trades for Giannis, but Luca said, nah, I'm straight on Giannis.
5: Yeah, it's interesting. It's in The Athletic. Dan Wojcicki and staff did an incredible job discussing the postmortem of the Lakers, right? And one of the things they talked about is how are you going to rebuild this team And the big thing they mentioned is they want to rebuild it in the image of his Mavs team that went to the finals, right? Yep. They want a five who can go up and defend and slam dunk. He wants a guy next to him who can take on some of the playmaking, but more importantly, play good off the ball. He wants 3-and-D wings. And potentially, you know, we'll see what they can do in terms of stardom. One of the names that's been out there, of course, has been Giannis Antetokounmpo. However, according to The Athletic, Luka has made it very clear that if the price tag to get Giannis to LA involves Austin Reeves, then he is not interested in the Bucks superstar.
0: Which it would. I mean, right, if you're I got to get something about Milwaukee. And so, you know, some type of sign and trade and get an Austin Reeves who can get you 20 to 25 points.
6: No, Milwaukee's going to take Bronny in the trade. It'll be Bronny.
0: Well, give me Reeves, Bronny, and a couple of picks. This is, to me, an interesting one because I talked about this a little bit. Giannis is in a weird place where we all universally say he's a top, wherever you want to put him, 3 to 5 player. We know how spectacular he is, Hall of Famer, first ballot. But he's in a weird place, Rob, because I think he's where a lot of people thought LeBron would be, where his game, remember, oh, his game, because he's all about athleticism, it's not going to end gracefully. And I'm wondering if Giannis, we know the talent is there, but his style, meaning fourth quarter, I need a bucket, I can't necessarily go to him. He doesn't quite have that move. He can't necessarily make it. We know he doesn't shoot his free throws well. He's not going to hit a three. And I think that things are starting to work against him now as we see this new era of basketball. And I think more specifically with Luka's ball centric. We know that. And he's going to need guys who can either just rim run, throw some oops, or we mentioned 3-and-D, or obviously a guy who can kind of pop, pick and pop. And that's not Giannis. And I can see where he's like, it's not that Giannis isn't one of the best players in the league. We just wouldn't fit together. You know, Giannis needs the ball. Giannis has to kind of, you know, he's dominant. He has to have it. He has to create. And I can see where Luka's like, that's not the guy that's a good counterpart for me. Not that he wouldn't be great in another city, another place. So I think it's going to be interesting for Giannis this offseason, Rob, where is it a young team that needs an older vet leader? Is it a team that feels like they're on a verge and they just need a spectacular player like a Giannis? I don't know what the market is for him. Like I know they're, because now that Cat is playing well in the Knicks, so you kind of get rid of that thought maybe, but it's an interesting dilemma I think we're going to find him in, where he's going to get calls, but it's like at what cost? Because I don't think people are going to give up as much as we once would have thought they would for Giannis as we would have maybe a year or two ago.
6: No, I think that's really it. I don't think he's top shelf, mainly because of his injuries.
0: Mm-hmm. That's a thing, too.
6: And the idea that you can get, you know, you can get him and there could be something really bad happen to him because he hasn't been able to stay healthy. And he's not the same player, you know, from the MVP days. Mm-hmm. You know, he's just not. And he won a championship. But he's like that much away from Giannis looking at his career and being like, he never won. Do you know what I mean? Like, right. And I'm not taking away from him because he played. Remember, they were down 2-0 in that final and came back. That was against the Suns. You remember that was with the coronation. They were ready to.
0: Chris Paul get his ring.
6: Chris Paul. Who else am I thinking?
0: Devin Booker, Chris Paul.
6: No. Devin Booker was the next Kobe. Go back to all the storylines, mm-hmm. right? And Monty Williams was a genius as a coach. Like those, Monty Williams is out of coaching.
0: We ain't seen him since.
6: I mean, well, he got a lot of money. He don't need to coach anymore.
0: He's chilling now. 70 something.
6: But you get my point though. Is right? Chris Paul, Devin Williams, and Monty Williams, and they were up 2-0 in the finals and did not win. So I give Giannis credit that they came back and won that championship. But it was really nip and tuck. It was close. That he almost could be without a championship despite the MVPs.
0: Yeah, and I think that's why Luka's like, nah, the fit. It's not that he's not great. And that's why I'm really interested to see what teams are going to be willing up. Oh, well, we can give you Giannis, but you got to give us your top, you know, your number 4 pick, your number 5 pick in this draft, a really deep draft. People are going to be like, nah, I'm all right. We'll pass. So it's going to be a really interesting offseason for Giannis specifically and what teams are willing to give up and what teams say he will fit and mesh well with our team. All right, last call on the way. Plus, man, some tragic deaths in the NBA from former players and guys who are still in the league. We'll tell you about those as well. It is the Odd Couple, Rob Parker, Kelvin Washington on a Trash Talking Tuesday, Fox Sports Radio.
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7: 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Hit that thumbs up icon and the comments are live. So trash talk away.
0: Hey, what's up? 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
15: Fans nervous. Ooh, stressful basketball. Ooh, everybody's in stress. Ooh,
16: yeah, I wonder what that feels like. It's been a minute. It's been nearly 30 years for me to experience that with basketball.
15: Close games that teams are playing, these close series that are going on right now. Ooh, it's very, very stressful. I mean, not for me, but I'm thinking about it from other people's perspective.
16: Oh, sure.
15: Other fans.
16: Other fans.
15: They are.
16: Absolutely.
15: At this point now.
16: I mean, you're a man of the people. That's certainly it.
15: Ooh,
16: yeah.
15: Stressful. Ooh. Ooh.
16: So funny.
15: Go New York. Go New York. Go New York.
16: You finally have this moment where things are going properly for one of your teams.
15: Ooh.
16: And you're getting too chesty. You know what happens? The basketball gods do not smile and give you good fortune and favor. So I'd be careful.
15: Listen,
16: if I were you.
15: The Knicks have like 11 days off now until we play the next game, which means Anunoby's going to come back.
16: It means we're going to have the rest or rust. New York Knicks?
15: Yeah, we got a lot. You know, there's a lot of days without Knicks content, without Knicks games. I mean, it's about. I told DeSager,
16: so why the hell are we talking about him now?
15: I said, DeSager, you got to make up. You got to have some kind of stats. Like, what's the news of the day for the Knicks? What are they doing in their off days? What did Brunson do today? What did Josh Hart do today? Did Karl Anthony Towns, was he the guy at home, or did he facilitate his family's day? Was he able to, you know, get all the stuff went through him today, you know, picking up the kids, taking them to school, running errands? Was he the facilitator today? Like, you know, what was I got to know those
16: did
15: things.
16: They get shut out of any more parties?
15: Did
16: this now allow them entry because they had a cakewalk into the next round? Did they now?
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15: The Bucks have to be prepared to not like what they get back. This is not Giannis from 4 years ago. This is Giannis from this year and the last year and a half where he's injured,
16: He's over 30. How much more time does he have? We love Giannis, but we're not going to completely break up our team to go and make a move for him. So they have to understand they're not going to be overwhelmed. This is not LeBron hitting free agency and everybody's putting all these movies together and going to visit him and what's going to happen. This is not that kind of situation. This is not everybody's loading up with their best offers. We're going to trade him. This is going to be very underwhelming for the Bucks because the reality is this is Giannis at 31 where you have a lot of questions.
7: 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Do you know what sets us apart from the rest? 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

0: Odd Couple, Rob Parker, Kelvin Washington. Big shout out to everybody who joined the show. We appreciate it. All the calls, all the folks who reached out on the Odd Mob, who pretty much all they do is hate and hate us on there, but they love us because they watch us, so we appreciate you as well. And if you missed any of today's show, be sure to check out the podcast. Rob G will be working to get that up. We'll have a best of version posted right after the show and a full version as well. You'll get to hear all the guests and all that good stuff. So begin, check it out. Just search the Odd Couple wherever you get your podcasts. And Rob, by the way, we got a game here. At one point, it was a 2-point game. It was tied. I'm sorry. I'm trying to keep up. At one point, this game, which was a 13-point lead at halftime, 17. Then all of a sudden it's tied, and now back up 9. The Spurs, shot back up 72-63. So we got a good game going on.
1: Much to overcome big leads that happens often. You know what I mean?
0: Oh, I knew the Pistons keep doing it.
1: There, yeah, and then you fall back. You know what I mean? Yeah. So
0: the Pistons did that in game 3, down 17, came back, and then couldn't ultimately. James Harden hit a few buckets at the end, some big shots, and then last night get blown out. All of a sudden, you look up, it's like a 7-point game with, 45 seconds later. You're like, oh, shoot. So it happens. All right, let's get to Last Call.
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4: Last Call time on The Odd Couple.
1: I think I'm moving to Mexico. There you go.
0: You're in Detroit right now.
1: Are you ready? This is the 2-timer. Andre from the Commonwealth.
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0: We don't even know you anymore, Dre. We don't even know who you are no more.
1: Dre, we saw you hugged up with Ben Maller. What's happening?
6: Thanks for taking the call. Listen, it was all good just a week ago, and it's still all good. It's still all good. I did check out the Maller meet and greet. It was in Worcester here in the Commonwealth. And you know something? The saving grace should be this. Aaron Maller was there. Okay, Rob, she was wonderful. Just like you had said, she just was a master of ceremonies. Aaron, Lorena, okay, it was a good time. There's no skullduggery here. My commitment to Fox Sports Radio and the Odd Couple, as well as Ben Maller, is ironclad, okay? You know what I mean? And so just because I'm showing love over here does not mean that I don't have, in my heart, deep love for the Odd Couple and the tremendous show and the question that you guys are tackling. Now, since we're talking about serious matters here, Lane Kiffin must have watched Back to the Future. Okay, with Michael J. Fox. He must have watched it and thought he woke up as the coach of Tennessee who took his talents to USC. His comments are absolutely ridiculous and preposterous. Let's talk about one thing, because we're having a conversation in this country right now, an actual conversation about voting rights. You know, in the last time the state of Louisiana, and by the way, before I make my point, we can all do better. We all have stuff to prove and do better on. Let me just say that. When's the last time that a senator was elected from the state of Louisiana? That's right. Never. Okay? Louisiana and Mississippi, they're bordering states, and they both have a checkered history when it comes to race relations when you go back. Okay? And we could all do better. We all have, this is not about pointing fingers at anybody.
1: I agree, but I'm going to push back, and I am. As someone who's been to Louisiana and been to New Orleans, I feel pretty comfortable there.
0: Oh, New Orleans is lit.
1: I'm just going to tell you, and I can't tell the place. Like Mississippi, I have no interest, Dre. Like so zero.
0: I did go to Natchez, Mississippi. Shout out to Natchez, Mississippi.
1: Did you?
0: Yeah, I mean, it was an experience. Like, you know how people have a dog in the backyard? They just had like a bull in the backyard. Just the bull, some alligators.
1: Dre, thank you, though.
0: Shout out to Dre.
1: You. Thank you.
0: Two-time and Dre. That's his new nickname, Two-time and Dre.
1: Two-time and Dre. Alex, what do you think? Should we take him back, even though he was with Aaron and Ben?
7: Say one more time, Rob.
8: Yes, take him back.
1: Take him back.
0: Take him back.
1: Take him back.
7: Oh, yeah. Dre was just trying to search around. You know, he wanted to see what he had before it was gone.
0: It was right there, so I'll give him that. But I'll tell you what, Rob.
1: So he dipped his foot and his toes in the water and then came running back, right?
7: And he said it was too cold, Rob.
0: Baby, I'm back. That's what he hit us with. Hey, when we get to the East Coast.
1: Ambrosia?
0: When we do a show out there, he better pull up. You know, New York or the Commonwealth or somewhere out that way. When we do a show out there. Rob G, are we supposed to be in Vegas soon doing something?
8: I think the next time we're going to go is probably for what, Ephraim's fight, Mayweather Pacquiao. Well, Rob ain't going because he's already boycotted the fight. Me and you be there.
0: It will be there.
9: Wow.
1: I'm boycotting that fight.
0: Just pull up, Rob. Just do it for us. We can
8: I'm
0: have
8: boycotting.
0: Fun.
8: Rob, it's a free weekend in Vegas. We're going to stay at the. Okay,
0: he'll
8: I guess
0: be
8: I'll
0: there.
8: Show
0: I'm
8: up
0: not
8: then.
0: Going to the fight, but I'm going.
1: You know it. You already know. I'm going to go eat the free food, stay in a hotel. But I'm not going to the fight.
8: What about when you got to promote the fight?
0: Ephraim will be like, hey, y'all, I got y'all, Manny and
8: everyone's
0: Floyd.
8: Everyone's so excited. We're all here. Oh, God, I can't wait. Like, Mayweather Pacquiao.
0: Floyd, I got to tell you something, Floyd. I mean this with all due respect. You ruined boxing. I already see it now. Floyd and I got to be worried about him throwing hands at you. See what I mean, man? You always set me up, man. I'm always nervous about
1: it's
0: that.
1: All right.
8: Floyd, I don't care about the fight coming. Tell me about Girl Collection. I'm trying to go there later. What kind of deal do you got
0: you
8: there?
0: You just hit the nail on the head, Rob G.
1: I already found out, and that's why I haven't been there. I got bad reviews.
8: Oh. Wow. Is that why you're ready for Pacquiao?
0: Really?
1: I've gotten bad reviews. I wanted to go to check it out.
0: Yeah.
1: And I've got bad reviews from a lot of people, and I'm not trying to.
0: How do you mess that up?
1: Just business, but that's what I heard.
0: So DJ and
1: they were like,
0: ladies.
1: Don't go. That I was told, don't go.
0: Oh, wow.
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17: Their morning show is funny.
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14: This is the show that has two pros and a cup of Joe.
17: Who is Joe?
14: LeVar Arrington, Brady Quinn, and Jonas Knox.
7: Minnesota San Antonio series heading for a pivotal game 5. I'm into it, man. Can't be throwing bows like that. Gotta go.
19: Victor Wembanyama is certainly the new face of the league. And the impact of him going out due to ejection, they still were close. It was still a close game. I think there was a message sent. I just don't think that the Timberwolves are a better team than the Spurs.
7: Are you guys surprised that he was ejected?
0: No.
19: Yes.
7: Yeah.
19: No.
7: I'm,
19: no.
0: Really?
19: I'm surprised he elbowed. I'm not surprised he got ejected.
0: You know what reminded me of? I mean, and Jonas has always called him a wind puppet because he kind of looks like one if you think about it. But if you've ever been any sort of auto dealership where those things are just waving around, you know, they usually don't want it close. Because you might get a bow to the face. Like, that's kind of what it looked like in the moment.
7: Yeah, I mean, who does this guy think he is? He, like, plugs himself in, walks off a Toyota dealership, and then starts elbowing Nas Reed in the
19: throat. That's ridiculous.
7: And I think it's
0: flailing everywhere.
7: I think it's ridiculous. The guy's, you know, looks like a Halloween decoration. He goes out there, and he just wants to play with violence. And that's what you get. First of all, if that was Draymond Green, he would have been tased and arrested.
0: Well, there's some T-Wolf fans who want that, you know.
7: Well, I mean, that's okay. Like, that's a bit much. All right, we kick the guy out of the game. All right, I think, you know, punishment is served. And
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20: Mike check. The one thing that's been impressive with the Knicks, two things, Rory. Number one is the way they're using Cap. He has doubled his assist totals from last year's playoffs in half the games. Mike Brown and his staff have done a great job to take the burden solely off Jalen Brunson to initiate offense. It has been fantastic. We've always known Cat's super skilled. He was skilled in Minnesota. He's always been skilled. So that's impressive. The second thing is this roster is very smartly constructed. James Dolan spent a couple of years in Vegas building the Sphere, got out of basketball, and the Knicks front office did a great job. 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
18: Late third quarter in the NBA playoff game at San Antonio. The Spurs lead Minnesota 83-70. Victor Wembanyama with 24 points, most of that in the first quarter. He's up to 14 rebounds as well. Teammate Keldon Johnson has 16 points off the bench, leading Minnesota. Anthony Edwards has 18. Tonight's winner goes up 3-2 in their second round series. Daryl Morey is out as 76ers team president. In the NHL playoffs at Montreal, Buffalo is leading the Canadians 3-2 with 2 minutes to go. Underway, Anaheim at Vegas. To the NFL, the Bengals and Falcons will play a game in Madrid in November. In Paris, reportedly it'll be New Orleans against Pittsburgh. To the Major League Baseball scoreboard, the Tampa Bay Rays are tied 5-5 in the ninth at Toronto. The Yankees have already won 6-2 at Baltimore. Paul Skeens and the Pirates defeated Colorado 3-1. I'm Steve DeSager.
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24: 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NBA playoff stress. I don't know why so many people. I mean, the stress that goes on, Mike, every day. I'm like, ooh, people are nervous. Ooh.
26: You've regrown some hair.
24: Ooh, yeah.
26: Lost ooh. Another 5 pounds. I mean, life's ooh. Been good for you. It's it's the good way because you're not stress eating.
24: No.
26: Now you're just chilling and hanging out, celebrating. I mean, although you had to feel bad for Karl Anthony Towns as he lost out on that really cool Randy Orton WrestleMania patch
24: he
26: card
24: did.
26: For
24: $42,000.
26: That was pretty good.

0: That's good. I mean, he said a lot of great things. Going, release the MRI. I think that was the summary statement after Luka finished talking to the media yesterday. It's like, there's things on the MRI. There's like, release the MRI.
1: Again, don't
0: release the MRI.
1: Don't go to Spain, man. Don't go to Spain. We told you, Spain is bad. You want to get well, don't go to Spain.
0: According to the interwebs, though, it tells me that it's a burgeoning place for all sorts of medical procedures where you can save money but also get effective treatment.
1: Okay.
0: Right. I would say evidence to the contrary.
1: Okay.
0: Good old Luka Doncic.
1: All right, there we go. Okay,
0: he looked good on the front row, though.
1: He did. No, he looked like
0: when he did that travel move, it was like straight out of a 70s disco.
1: If you want to go to Spain and then come back and look okay, great. But if you want to
0: great,
1: if you want to come back from Spain and play basketball,
2: do you know how many points he's going to drop in Game 5?
1: Dude, I think they
2: can. I don't think he's ever going to look better.
1: Listen. I don't think the Thunder are going to win another game this series.
0: Yeah, but here's the question. Rest or rust, Frostburg? Rest or rust?
2: None of the above.
1: Okay. We got more on the Lakers above. And the day after, the postmortem for them coming up in a few minutes. But right now, we are nearing the end of the third quarter, and San Antonio is thumping Minnesota right now, 90-73.
0: Yeah, that escalated
1: huge
0: quickly.
1: Game. Look, Wemby doing most of his damage in the first quarter, but the night he is having tonight, 24 points, 14 rebounds, 4 assists, 2 blocks, most of his damage in the first quarter when they got out to a big lead. But
0: he was well-rested after getting ejected.
1: Yeah, you got Johnson off the bench for 16, right? Fox has 14, Castle with 13. This has been a typical San Antonio Spurs basketball game, and you look, we're going to the fourth quarter at 91-73. It looks like it's going to be a Spurs 3-2 lead going back to Minnesota. But the thing is, watching Wemby, and I'm ready to fully take the blame for Wemby getting suspended, because what did I say? Hey, I like the pissed Wemby, right? Like, then the pissed Wemby comes back. Okay, man, yeah, he's got an edge to him. Well, he got an edge and he got kicked out, so I'll wear that. That was on me. But
0: it only cost him the rest of that game because the NBA didn't bother to, adjudicate things with any level of excitement. I mean, again, we talked about it yesterday of, hey, if he'd actually thrown that elbow with about a minute left in the first half or on the other side of the break, is it a different animal? And I still question whether Adam Silver would have had the stones to suspend him. But here he is coming out like a house of fire.
1: Adam Silver would have said, please, no, don't make it not in the first minute of the third quarter. That's half the game. It's in the first half and they lost. I could get away with not suspending him, but now I can't because it's the third quarter.
0: But had he played more than 14 or 15 minutes because he averages 29 minutes a game. Yeah. I mean, once you get past that, is that the threshold? I mean, I don't know.
1: But, I mean, forget about stats. Forget about numbers. You know, you get inundated with them all the time. Again, we've talked about this is the year that Victor Wembanyama becomes the best player in the NBA. And all you have to do is watch him just for like 3 offensive sets. And you just say, what am I supposed to do with that defensively? How am I supposed to do anything? I mean, sometimes I go, I don't know how the Spurs lose a game when Wemby can back somebody down and then everybody draws. They kick it to a guy that's open for a 3. The defense just frantically tries to close. Wemby comes back out behind the 3-point line, gets it, and of course hits it over whoever is on him defensively. And you go, what are you supposed to do with that? What are you supposed to do with that? The guy, I mean, really, his skill level, like we talk about Giannis, well, we never saw someone like Giannis. Yeah, Wemby makes Giannis look like a shooting guard. That, yeah, as a guy, he's going to score 20 a game. Like, that's what Wemby has done, and that's where we're at right now, where it's that switch is getting flipped. We're going, yep, now we know who the best player in the NBA is.
0: Well, we know he's the most watchable. Whether he's the best or not, we can still always have that fight, right? Because he ain't winning MVP this year.
1: Landry Shamet may be the most watchable player in the NBA.
0: Well, I think Dylan Brooks, because you're waiting for him to come off the the front row and create a WWE-like event last night. But, SGA still has his hand up going, even when I'm not having a good game, I can still make things happen. And we've seen Wembanyama at times where the offensive game has had an issue, and then certainly you get yourself thrown out defending yourself as his coach. Nothing happened to his coach for saying that, basically saying, yeah, take the guy out at the neck. Okay, that's fine. But watching this game, I mean, they dominated the points in the paint, came out obviously still ticked off. Man, like I told you as we were waiting to come on air, it's like if I were the T-Wolves, I would have been bodying them up every chance I got, at least early.

0: on to see if you can do it again, much like they took Jokic off his game in the first series. But when he's on and this thing's cooking, and you talk about the youthful squad that's around him, right? Kelton Johnson's been in the league a minute, sixth man, and making hay over time and having a big game here, that they're just getting started. Like, that's the fun thing. But, you know, we wait on the matchup against the Thunder, assuming they finish this series off, and seeing Wembanyama take that next step and everybody getting to see him. Because, and that was one of the keys, as we were like, hey, what channel is it on? Is it on Peacock? No. It's actually on local NBC. It's actually on the big network. So people get to see Victor at work today.
1: So we'll have more on this game. Again, we're just starting the fourth quarter. Spurs, T-Wolves. T-Wolves ending the third quarter on a 30-12 run. So, yeah. Again, barring a big collapse, looks like they'll be up 3-2 going to game six. Meanwhile, today has been a big day for LeBron James. And I cannot believe, I love my media brethren, some of them. But when I see the overwhelming story being, is LeBron's era with the Lakers a success or a failure? And I want to say, okay, there's a time for that conversation. But do you really think he's not coming back next year? Where the hell else is the guy going to go? I mean, we talked about it last night. He has shown I can assimilate. I'm okay being the number three guy. I'm okay filling a lot of different roles. You saw the way the team was playing when it was the big three there and Luka was healthy the last 25 games of the season. Yes, you're going to lose to the Thunder when you don't have Luka Doncic, one of the top three players in the NBA. It's going to happen. But all of a sudden to go, the LeBron era is over? I mean, where else is he going to go? I mean, where else is he going? At this point, next. Cleveland may say, yeah, we think we're pretty good without you. We're 2-2 with the Pistons. We're feeling pretty good. Where else is he going to go? Now, unless he does something crazy like demand $50 million, the Lakers are going to say, okay, well, then you're going to go. But like, as long as he is okay with taking a little bit less money so they can improve their roster, because you heard some of the comments today coming off the Lakers moratorium at one unnamed player saying, we just don't have the overall talent. As long as the Lakers have money to go out and get the couple of players they need, a 3-and-D player, another guy to run up and down the floor, another big, like, the Lakers would be a championship team next year. And LeBron is coming back. He's not going to go throw cast in his lot with another team that maybe he doesn't know how they're going to play, or maybe they're a contender, maybe they're not. The only other place he can go is home. The only other place he can go, and if he doesn't win, put a cherry on top of his NBA career, is Cleveland. And I don't know that that's a mix for either of them at this point. He's shown that, As much as I don't like being the number three guy, I'm okay with that at this point. I can still shine. He still was enough to single-handedly get the Lakers past the Rockets. Like, I don't know. Why do people think it's over? The LeBron era is going to continue for at least another year in LA.
0: Jason, the show is today, okay? The column is today. The season ended last night, which means let's evaluate it for what it is right now. That's all they're doing. Because then they get to do, it's like when you're saying, hey, this guy should retire, and he comes back the next year and plays well, then he's too old and he should retire. We've done it with LeBron. We've done it with so many other guys across our sporting universe. And you know which members of our sports brethren have done that. Like, you have to say it when the day is up and the season finishes, that, all right, let's evaluate.
1: There's so many things to say. Why are we saying it's the end of the, okay. Really? Is it, do you know that he's not coming back? I've not heard any of that. Like, if you have that, that'd be awesome. Like, I'd love to hear something.
0: No. They're not breaking that news. This is all just a theoretical. What do we got after X number of years? Because you had all the data. Now you just needed to add the final data from this box score and you were done, right? It was a nice, easy column. It was a nice 2-minute video clip or 30-second appearance on the Sports Talker this morning. That's all it is. It's an easy conversation. And the bigger part is what's next. And you're trying to evaluate that, because really the only place it makes complete sense is, as you say, stay in Los Angeles. And they've got a lot of decisions, and we chronicled it last night. You can go to the full podcast for all of that. But just to put it in a succinct terms, you've got Hachimura, you got Kennard, you got Austin Reeves, you got a lot of guys. You got to figure out what the hell you're doing with them in terms of reconstituting this roster. And for LeBron James, he's got to look inward. And it's easy to say, hey, he accepted being the third guy. Problem is, he didn't have to do that very often because these guys weren't in the lineup, right? He had to be the guy. So all of a sudden, he got to put on the cape, put on the crown, and say, hey, I'm the king. You still have to bow to my knee because none of these guys are available to play. That guy's in a sweater.
1: Wow, you're
0: that guy's
1: you're
0: over
1: mad.
0: There.
1: You're angry. Why are you so mad? Stan, why are you so mad?
0: I was just impersonating LeBron James, pointing around and saying, hey, I'm still in charge here. Next year, if those guys are healthy, and what's to say that they are, if those guys are healthy, is he suddenly happy in game 55 if he's legitimately the third guy and really has to accept that role? Because I know he mentioned that in his post-game comments, and he threw that out there of like, look at me, I did something I never had to do. J.J. Redick went and stand for him, his podcast partner of old, like he had a talking point that LeBron and Rich Paul gave him. Hey, don't forget, really extol the virtues of how he stepped up as the third guy. For a very limited amount of time.
1: But here's the thing. LeBron doesn't like to lose. And he knows that losing is the worst thing because that's what he's going to get blamed for. If it's a choice between, hey, I'm the third guy and I can pick my moments and win, or be the guy and lose, I'm going to win because I'm not, because he knows losing is a thing. What do you got for us?
2: Who hurt you?
1: What did I say? What do you mean who hurt me?
2: Woke up and chose violence today.
1: I chose violence? What are you talking about?
2: What's your problem?
1: What did I tell
2: you? To quote the great Lucius Washington.
1: What?
2: Okay. Don't put that evil on me, Ricky Bobby.
1: You may have to put up with...
2: I'll drive him to the airport.
1: You may have
2: It's your problem now.
0: Send him to the Knicks. Maybe he's part of that Steve Kerr rebuilding Warriors squad
1: at
0: a smaller rate.
1: No.
0: He gets to hang out with Draymond Green. That would be fun.
1: Frostberg, you just wait for the joint press conference where both LeBron and Bronny and Bryce all get signed to the same 3-year contracts.
2: I'm looking forward to the Jokic and Giannis one myself. But.
0: Okay. Wait, which series does he announce that he's coming back, though? Because it'll happen before the finals.
1: I don't know where. There's no other place for him. There is no other place. Like, it's a marriage of convenience. The Lakers can play a little hardball as long as he's saying, hey, money. Because he's not going to get that money from anywhere else. So it's not like, well, if you don't give me $50 million, else's,
0: nah, nobody else can do it. There's a lot of dumb teams out there desperate to put asses in seats.
1: No. Hey, but he's not going to go. But he's not going to sign there. It doesn't matter. He's not going to sign there. He's not going to go play in Sacramento. If they could give him $500 million.
0: He can light the beam.
1: He's not going to play in Sacramento. He's coming back to the Lakers. I mean,
0: he'd be on the Kings. Come on, it's a perfect end.
1: 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So we got more NBA on the way, but coming up next, it is time to hit the panic button for a team going for a three-peat. That's straight ahead right here. 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
2: Fox Sports Radio, the Jason Smith Show with my best friend, Mike Harmon. Got the play today coming your way in a few minutes, but you want to know something. I got to tell you this. Tonight, the Mets brought up their number two prospect, A.J. Ewing.
3: They did, yeah.
2: One for two.
3: Yeah, Patrick's brother.
2: One for two. You're missing Frostburg! Just be quiet. You
3: blew my punchline. Tell me that joke was that lame that I just guessed it.
2: No, because like my whole thing was going to be he's one for two, three walks, two RBIs, a stolen base, two runs scored. The Mets win 10-2. That's how hot the Knicks are.
4: Tell Alan that's that the hot. Mets suck.
2: Okay. The Knicks are so hot. The Mets brought up a guy named Ewing, and he was great, and they won.
3: Kind of a big deal today. Right, yeah, no, that's good.
2: Yeah.
5: You guys are like Hansel from the movie, So Hot Right Now?
2: You love like of Hansel and Gretel?
5: No.
2: No. What do you mean?
5: You don't remember that movie with Ben Stiller with all models?
2: Oh, Hansel Robles when he was the
3: Zoolander.
5: So hot right now.
3: Yeah, like, and Zoolander 2.
5: What is like, this, a museum for ants?
2: Like how I said Hansel Robles and Teicher goes, yeah, Hansel Robles. Yeah, sure, okay.
3: Thing right, with the guy in the place.
2: Yeah, no. Yeah, a little. Give me a blue steel look, Teicher. Give me blue steel. Give me a little blue steel. Oh, very nice.
3: It's not bad.
2: Yeah. Even on the radio, people could tell that was good.
3: Thank you. Oh, that was smoldering.
5: They felt it through the radio.
3: Yeah. I mean, they felt that straight down their Ethernet cables.
2: The Knicks can do no wrong.
3: Through the Wi-Fi, through the waves.
2: I'd look and see if the Mets have anybody in the minor leagues named Starks or Jackson or King or Anthony. Like, and bring any of these guys up, man. Bring all these guys. That's how hot the Knicks are right now, man. Yes.
6: We got, hey Jason, are you planning to tell Pam that you looked at Alex that way?
2: She knows. No, she knows. She knows. Yeah. Okay. No, she's a big fan of Tyson. Ever since when they put out the video, the picture for we were advertising for engineers, and the picture from behind Tyson made it look like he was the king of the entire Fox Sports.
3: That was a good move.
2: Wow, that's a majestic look for him.
6: Yeah, the set wasn't even plugged in.
2: Yeah, no. She's
3: he looks great on that picture that's hanging up in the studio over there too.
2: My wife says you should put that on your Tinder page. Yeah, put that
5: Tinder.
2: On. Yeah.
5: More of a grinder guy.
2: You know, he looks like from behind in Mad Max Fury Road when Immortan Joe is overlooking all the people, like that's what the picture looks like. It's Tyshirt and then like
3: the overlord.
2: And then the hosts are really tiny in the background, like we're just sitting here with the microphones on.
5: Talk well, when I say.
3: But the point was to try to elevate the role to where he's the Grand Poobah. He is the Wizard of Oz. Pay no attention to the man behind the curtain.
7: Pay no attention to that man behind the curtain.
3: Exactly. See, there he is. The great and powerful.
2: Yeah. I mean, really. I mean, you have to start looking in who are the guys in the minor league system? Do they share a name with a Knicks great? If they do, great.
3: Wonderful.
2: Even if you're Jared Jeffries. Yeah. Hey, Jeffries. Hey, Greg Jeffries. You got a kid still plays for the Mets? Go. In the Mets farm system? Go ahead. No, let's do it.
3: I mean, there's got to be a guy named Smith. Oakley, I mean, J.R. Sure. Smith had some big moments.
2: Yeah. That's true. Yeah.
3: Oakley. Yeah. See, I mean, we go Smith. Yeah, that's easy.
2: Yeah. No, I mean, this is that the Knicks can do nothing. I mean, outside of Carl Anthony Towns not getting the bid on the Randy Orton wrestling.
3: No, that's
2: card.
3: Tough. Yeah. I mean, that's a big loss.
2: It is.
3: Because Randy Orton immediately went on to Twitter saying, I got to get the guy actual game, you know, event used gear now.
2: Yeah.
3: He wants to send him the boots and the trunks and the wristbands and everything else to say, well, you got the patch, so you got to complete the look for you. So, I mean, that's a big win. That's a huge card, too. It eclipsed another big wrestling card, a Hulk Hogan autograph one of one superfractor that went for $40,000.
2: Mm.
3: How about that?
2: That's pretty good.
3: Yeah. That's knowledge.
2: That's one to grow on right there. That's one to grow on. So, we got more basketball on the way in a few minutes, but big stuff out of Major League Baseball. All of a sudden, the Dodgers are in free fall and everybody is nervous. Right now, they just started their game against the Giants. Dodgers up 1-0, batting in the bottom of the first inning. So maybe things are turning for them a little bit, but they've not been good the last couple weeks, losing the first two games to San Francisco. Mm-hmm. They fall out of first place. Shohei Ohtani is hitting like 0.75. What is going on? Is it time to panic? Joining us now on the hotline, a man who is going through a very difficult time right now, and I appreciate him joining us as he just had to sit with his dad and watch his hometown Detroit Tigers get absolutely worked by the Mets and have to explain to his dad that, Dad, sometimes the Mets win games. It is MLB Network insider extraordinaire, John Paul Morosi. Pope, what's happening?
8: Today's that day. Today is that day. As you know, all that is required for a New York team in orange and blue is to promote a young man by the name of Ewing.
2: Yep.
8: It worked well for the Knicks for a long time, and now here comes A.J. Ewing, and the Mets look like they're unbeatable in the Ewing administration. So I send my sincerest congratulations to you. It took David Stearns until May the 12th to actually make the move, and I suspect he may wonder why he did not make that move sooner.
2: Well, you got to wait till the Knicks got really hot. They didn't get really hot until the last 10 days, so I think it's actually a very prudent move. Now you just got to look for Starks and Oakley and these are the guys you got to bring up.
8: That's right. That's right. Hey, the Knicks are looking good, and now I'm all of a sudden a little concerned about if the Pistons are going to be able to meet them in the next round after the way the last couple games went. I thought the Pistons had a really good shot at game three, and now we got ourselves a series there between the Pistons and the Cavs.
2: All right, so before we get your prediction for the final three games of that series, we talked about the Dodgers again winning tonight so far against the Giants, so the game is starting out well, but they have not been good. They have lost a lot of games. They've fallen out of first place, all these things. If what scale of 1 to 10, if 1 is not at all, everything is fine, and 10 is, hey, they got some serious issues, where are you on the scale of concern for the Dodgers?
8: I am not terribly concerned. I'm a little bit south of my concern is there, but it's not quite to 50%. I'm going to give it a 4 on the level of 10 being complete panic, 1 being all is perfect. They're probably at about a 4. And the reason I say that is, first of all, that they're still in a playoff position as we speak right now in terms of the way they played this season. You're right, no longer in first place. They're not an offensive juggernaut, and yet their pitching has been stable enough. It will likely get better. And Shohei, Freddie, Mookie, they're not going to play like this for the whole season. It is, though, a little bit jarring when you look at their lineup and you see the average is just not at all lining up to what you've come to expect from this team. 238 for Ohtani, 176 for Betts, 277 for Freddie, which is not common. Tucker, by the way, it's amazing how we really haven't talked that much about him this year. He's had just such a mediocre start. I mean, you look at his overall numbers, 4 homers, 739 OPS, a 250 average, on base 34% of the time. There's a lot of outfielders that can do that. That's not really one of the richest contracts in the history of the game that you'd expect based on those numbers. So I think Tucker is at least as surprising in a negative way as anyone else on this roster. So it's, again, these are all reasons to be a little worried, but I'm not panicked. This remains a team that is in the top 5 of Major League Baseball in both runs scored and runs allowed. So they're still, by and large, doing the things that elite teams do in aggregate, even though the individual numbers just don't seem to add up. And Ohtani's not often hitting on days that he pitches any longer, so they just look a little bit less special than they did a year ago, but they're still a pretty good baseball team.
3: Well, it's the beauty of if you're Tucker, you come into the Dodgers, everybody's going to be looking at other big names, right? Sasaki and his struggles, although he's pitched better last couple times out, but certainly everything with Ohtani magnified to the umpteenth degree will allow you to just kind of hide in the background a little bit.
8: Well, that's right, and you think about it, if Tucker had signed with a number of other teams that have maybe struggled to this point, or hypothetically, if he ends up signing that mega deal with the Cubs, and if they were having a bit of a ho-hum start, or if he had signed with the Mets, for example, or the Blue Jays even. And I notice how I just sandwiched the Mets in there. I made a Mets sandwich, Jason. I just put the Mets right in there. But if that's where
9: that's good. Force feed that to your dad. Force feed that down his throat after losing 10-2 tonight.
8: Yeah, I know. I gotta talk to my dad about that. But you're right. By the way, this we're having this conversation at exactly the right time. Justin basically said, you know what, Morosi, Jason wants to move up a little bit earlier than usual for this conversation on Tuesday. And I'm like, well, why is that? It's because he wants it to be like a live narration of the Mets' dominance over the Tigers. He wants it to all happen in real time. That was what I concluded here. But be that as it may, it's a family show. We're a family, and so I'm happy to do it. But I say that because Tucker is a little bit, He's a little bit insulated from the criticism, and right, wrong, and different. That's just the reality right now. And I would imagine that Bo Bichette's probably hearing a bit more than Tucker is right now. Any number of other players that have changed addresses might be as well. It's just the Dodgers and the number of superstars there does tend to insulate a player from criticism a little bit because there are just so many different players to talk about in Dodger blue.
3: All right, let me follow. Let's go to the AL and the AL East. Tampa Bay, 23 is the run differential right now, 9-1 in their last 10. Are they for real, or is this something where the law of averages gets them? Can they win this many close games?
8: The Rays are for real. They've got really good pitching, and they have the kind of team that wins close games. They've got a really good bullpen. It may not be guys that we know by name all that often, but Baker's been good, closing games out. Stolzer as well. Hunter Biggie is an amazing story. Remember, he was hit by a foul ball in the face last year in the dugout, and it ended his year. That happened in the middle of the season, and he missed the rest of the year. And so to see him back and having a really good season, a 2.45 ERA, just really nice story. To see the healthy return of McClanahan changes the whole calculus of that team. Martinez has been really good. Rasmussen's having one of his better years, too. So they have enough depth, I believe, to then transition someone like a Griffin Jackson to a starting role if they need him to be. They're just really good. And then I think on the opposite side of things, offensively, Aranda leading the league in RBI. Simpson got 3 triples already. He's on base a bunch and with what he's able to do. So I think they're a hard team to play against. They've gotten back to the DNA they had when they were really good in the Madden years and early in the Kevin Cash years, which was they did little things well and they could run the bases. They had a good bullpen. They had a bunch of pitchers that could throw changeups. It's a fun team to watch play. And I believe when you look at this group, they're going to be a force for the full season. And I think this is why the Rays and Yankees together, that's why teams like the Red Sox, the Blue Jays, I don't see them coming back in that division because the teams at the top are good in a very sustainable way.
9: He's on Twitter at John Paul Morosi. He's on Twitter at John Morosi. It is the Pope, John Paul Morosi. All right, so before we let you go, the Pistons-Cavs series is 2-2. Knowing the Knicks are awaiting the winner, John Paul, what happens?
8: Pistons in 7. And my goodness, what I love the chance to see another Pistons Knicks series. We'd be doing these conversations every game if that was the case. and by the way, the biggest thing too is we've got, while the Tigers go through this difficult stretch and Scoobles hurt and they're getting just completely dominated by the Mets tonight, the least being able to talk about Cade and what the Pistons have done, I think makes the Pistons fans a little bit happier now. I mean, yes, Donovan Mitchell, who of course, as you know, has the Mets connection of his own, having a great series too. But I just think that the way that Cade has played leads me to believe that he is going to be someone they can rely on. I thought LeVert, with what he was able to add in offensively in Game 4, says he can be trusted going forward. I think Harris is still someone they can go to in a big spot. So, yes, Harden is there and a veteran too. This should be a fun series. It's already been a fun series. It goes 7. The Pistons win it in 7 games and then take on your New York Knickerbockers for the final bid there in the Eastern Conference Final, and I cannot wait for that.
9: Again, he's on Twitter at John Morosi, MLB Network insider extraordinaire, and a man who both he and his dad will go drown their sorrows in the Tigers' loss tonight with late-night coffee at Bob Evans. John Paul, as always, appreciate it, my friend. We'll talk to you next week.
8: I've already had my vice for the evening, which is a little bit of almond milk cereal at about 9:30. You can tell, man. I'm a madman when it comes to these late nights. Almond milk cereal. It's a delicacy.
9: We're gonna party one night, John Paul. You and I. I can't wait.
8: I'm even waiting.
9: I guess
3: that was awesome.
9: I'm so mad the Tigers didn't kill. Pour me some almond milk. I need that cereal.
3: I'm going almond milk. Give me the full sweetened version.
9: But you've never had that this late before. It's 9 o'clock at night. Just pour me Rice Chex and put the almond milk in it, and then leave the room. Okay. Time now to find out what's trending in the wild world of sports from special delivery Steve DeSager, who is taking a big sigh of relief that for the first time in 3 weeks, the Dodgers lead in a baseball game.
10: Starting out as the DH, Ohtani singled, scored on a sac fly in the first inning, and it is 1-0 LA over rival San Francisco, bottom of the second. Ohtani apparently will not be batting the next couple of days, and yes, he has been slumping. Even the hit brings the average up to 238. As for the NBA playoffs, we're under 2 minutes to go at San Antonio. Spurs ready to go up 3-2 in their second round series. They are leading Minnesota tonight 121-93. Victor Wembanyama, 27 points, 17 rebounds. Teammate off the bench, Keldon Johnson, has 21 points. Wembanyama last game was kicked out in the first half for throwing an elbow. There was no suspension or fine from that. So in the first quarter tonight, he had 18 points and 16 boards. That's more than the rest of his team combined. He had 18, the rest of the team 16. And he had more rebounds than... Well, it's just ridiculous how good this guy is. Detroit tied 2 games apiece. Will host Cleveland on Wednesday. Then game 6 of that series will be at Cleveland on Friday. Cavs are 6-0 at home this postseason. Daryl Morey is out as 76ers president. Nick Nurse will stay as head coach. In the WNBA, Atlanta is 2-0. 16 rebounds for Angel Reese tonight. Half of them offensive. A win at Dallas 77-72. In the NHL playoffs, Buffalo tied its second round series 2 games apiece. Winning at Montreal 3-2. Anaheim and Vegas are tied 2 games apiece. And currently in Vegas, end of one, it's 1-1. Ducks on the road to the NFL. The league will release its full schedule this Thursday night. All of the international matchups will be announced Wednesday. However, reportedly in Paris, it'll be New Orleans against Pittsburgh Week 7. And the Bengals and Falcons will play a game in Madrid in November. Atlanta quarterback Tua Tagovailoa won there last year with the Dolphins. The season's first Monday night game will have the Chiefs hosting the Broncos. Seattle will host the league's season opener on a Wednesday night against, it appears, either New England or Chicago. We'll find out Thursday. Number one Yannick Sinner of Italy won his fourth round match at the Italian Open, his 26th straight victory. In Major League Baseball, the Pirates' Paul Skeens had a no-hitter for 6 1/3. Eventually, 3-1 Pittsburgh over Colorado. Skeens got the win, 8 innings of work, 2 hits allowed, 10 strikeouts, no walks. Philadelphia, a 2-1 winner at Boston. Kyle Schwarber, his 17th homer. He's homered in 5 straight games, has the batting average up to .229. The Yankees ended a 4-game losing streak, winning at Baltimore 6-2, losing O's starter Trevor Rogers just off the IL due to illness. Pitched 4 innings and was down 6-0. Milwaukee won its 5th straight game, beating San Diego 6-4, and it was the Mets 10-2 over the Detroit Tigers. A.J. Ewing with his Major League debut.
9: The triple. Ewing era. The Ewing just had to wait 40 years. The new Ewing era is here.
10: Yes, same exact TV ratings for this tonight as for J.R. Ewing. So
6: same
10: many
6: frozen
10: years
6: envelope
10: ago.
6: Too,
10: yes.
6: Steve.
9: Well, that's what they call you. A.J. Ewing's bat is the frozen envelope. That's what they call it. That's what I'm calling it.
3: The man with the giant hat.
10: Yeah. There were a couple of A.J. Ewing items from the great Sarah Langs, by the way. Ah. She looked back to 1900. Apparently, 16 other guys have had a Major League debut with 3 walks or more. But of everyone on that list, no one also had a triple. Or also had a stolen base.
9: Yeah.
10: Or also had multiple RBIs. He had all of that in his Major League debut. So one that we have never seen before.
9: Maybe A.J. Ewing is the NL MVP. We never know. Maybe. He turned the Mets around.
2: Oh, come on, man. That's something. That's like SGA going to Oklahoma City going, hey, I'm making us into contenders and champions. Okay.
10: And we'll just scoop under the rug Francisco Alvarez with that swing and injury.
2: Yeah,
10: and
2: well,
10: he's got to get that checked out.
6: Did you know Patrick Ewing went to Jason's favorite college?
2: I loved him as soon
10: A kid to Georgetown, as I recall.
3: I can't wait.
2: As soon as he graduated, I loved him.
3: Already got the cupcakes ordered for that celebration.
10: So anyway, it is a final at San Antonio. Spurs 126-97.
2: Thank you, Steve. We got more.
11: Jason, I will break you.
2: Coming up next, pretty simple. Can the Lakers fire J.J. Redick after the last 12 seconds of last night's game? Jason and Mike Fox.
0: Jason Smith and Mike Harmon have a YouTube channel for the show. Just search The Jason Smith Show with Mike Harmon. You want to see Harmon's Cavs? How about Jason's Jets or Knicks onesie? It's all there, plus more.
2: Seriously.
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16: Izzy, here's the question for you. I realize Draymond, people don't like him. I get it. He's annoying. He won't stop talking. That's not the thing to say to Charles Barkley when you're sitting on his show, on his set, being interviewed by those guys, okay? It's not right. But I ask you this question. Because I had this, you know, I had this debate about whose career do you think Barkley would rather have, his own or Robert Horry's? And then we got Big Shot Bob on the show, and he said he would rather have Charles Barkley's career than his own career. But Draymond Green is a lot better historically in terms of career than Robert Horry. He is. He's a Hall of Famer. He's considered one of the great defensive players we've ever seen in the NBA. And he has, what, four rings? So I ask you this, Izzy. You set out your entire life. You work. You want to play in the NBA. And you get there. Whose career would you rather have? Draymond Green's or Charles Barkley's?
17: Well, this one isn't really tricky to me anyway. Because I'll ask you this.
16: Yeah.
17: Does Draymond Green seem happy to you?
16: No.
17: Doesn't he seem defensive at all times?
16: Yes.
17: Isn't he the guy who is constantly still being criticized or being called Steph Curry's backpack?
16: Yep.
17: You think he's happy about that? You think the four rings really, really make him happy when he sits there every single day and has to defend himself against people who call him a glorified role player, against people who say...
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18: So here it is.
19: Jeremiah Love is the... new running back for the Arizona Cardinals. He signed his rookie deal, and he spoke with the media about what he plans to do with his first rookie contract.
20: I live in an era of NIL, so I've been pretty well off already, so I really don't need to touch that money.
21: All these guys now have gone through that initial wave of, you know, what do I do when I get my money, or how can I start creating a foundation for myself, for my family, and my future? And they usually have a team around them.
22: It's very difficult to
1: comprehend the fact that you can buy whatever you want to buy. 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
0: Two pros, LeVar Arrington, Brady Quinn, and a cup of joe, Jonas Knox. 6 a.m. Eastern, 3 a.m. Pacific on Fox Sports Radio. 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
2: Oh, boy.
18: Uh-oh.
0: Rich Davis. Ah! This is Covino and Rich.
19: You don't like seeing LeBron get swept like that, yeah, though.
22: Didn't
19: fourth
22: like,
19: time in his career,
22: yeah,
19: right?
22: Didn't like him missing that final shot.
19: No, that's weak, and it's sort of sad. And I'm sure, much like Cypress Hill, he ain't going out like that. I highly doubt it.
23: I don't want to have a pessimistic attitude because I'm the most optimistic guy, even when I'm feeling a little... But there's got to be a part of you, Danny, that's like, you knew it was going to end. Like, no offense to a lot of National League teams, right?
19: Because of health, though, yeah. So
23: come the playoffs.
19: No
23: like,
19: doubt.
23: There's teams that will make the playoffs, yeah. And they're like, well, until we face the Dodgers, probably.
22: Remember going into the first series with the Rockets. Everybody was predicting gentlemen sweep. Not by the Lakers, by the Rockets. So.
23: But there was, like, hope there. But remember we joked about anyone who hard fought that won that series.
22: I just said either team was entering a wood chipper.
23: Yeah, you did say that.
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1: Tom Moore than at Indianapolis. Yeah. The offensive coordinator going to bust the play here. And then, and Sanchez gets hit. The ball is loose, and it's alive.
2: Castle, waist-high dribble between his legs. Shot clock now down to 9. Still out on the perimeter. Hands to Wembanyama. Victor. The lane clears. Look out. Victor Wembanyama. Windmill right-hand jam. And that's 9 already in the first quarter for Big Vic.
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3: Big
0: on the call.
3: Vic.
0: Yeah, Big Vic. I like that. Big Vic is pretty good. He's got Big Vic energy, maybe, is what we're going to say. Right?
3: Well, I mean, get that T-shirt printed.
2: This is Big Vic.
0: This is where the play-by-play is. I'm not going to call him Wemby anymore. There's some better nickname than Wemby. And I agree.
3: Big Vic.
0: I like that.
3: You're opening the door to some.
0: Yeah, but I think that's it. I think, you know, I think that can sell. I think you get some T-shirts with Big Vic on it.
3: Now that he threw that big elbow and got his ass kicked out, I guess he's now got an edge.
0: He's Big Vic.
3: So Big Vic can
0: you just
3: be
0: gotta,
3: okay.
0: Just got to watch how you say it. You got to make sure you enunciate
3: big
0: clearly. Big Vic. Yes. Big Vic. Yeah, make sure you say it. Okay.
3: As in vigor. As in violence. Vic.
0: So we'll have more in this game coming up in a few minutes. But quite simply, I don't know how this is not being talked about more today. I don't know how J.J. Redick's job with the Lakers is not being discussed, that maybe you can move on from him. In the final 12 seconds of last night's loss to Oklahoma City, and I can't, and the reason it's falling away is because people didn't ask him about this. With 12 seconds left, the Lakers are down 3. They have no timeouts. They need a 3. Who's the best three-point shooter on the team? Rui Hachimura. Who is having the best night shooting the basketball?
3: Rui Hachimura.
0: Very good. Yep. Guy's got the highest percentage of threes in NBA playoff history, right? Now, not that you had to go to him, but you would think, okay, well, either he or Austin Reeves or LeBron is taking this final shot. Now, the Lakers got a good shot, right?
3: Reeves' shot was a great Reeves, design, great open look. Yeah.
0: He had the shot and he missed it, mm-hmm. and he's one of the guys you want to take that shot. Okay. But needing a 3 with 12 seconds left, Rui Hachimura is not in the game. He is taken out of the game. Maxi Kleber is put in the game, who didn't play all game. Right. And the only explanation we got, Ramona Shelburne, Ramona Shelburne's a great reporter, is because she said, hey, what I was told was that Hachimura wasn't in the game because they wanted to set up a certain play and he could screen. And that was the reason why. Right? Now, she just said, this is what I was told. Because nobody else asked him that at the post-game press conference.
3: No.
0: How is that not the first question? How, when you need a 3, is your best three-point shooter not in the game?
3: Well, I told you yesterday.
0: How is that?
3: You could
0: fire a guy for that. You really could.
3: But look at, and we did a little on this last night as the game was wrapping up. You can find it across all socials. Great work by the team getting it out there. But I told you in the moment, that it's like the LeBron conversation today. Is about what is his history here? What is the legacy? What has it meant? Is it a success? All of that. Same thing last night. It was, all right, wrap up the year and let's look ahead to next year. There was no, hey, let's break down this game because everybody was already, well, we were presuming you were losing the series anyway. But as a group of people standing around asking questions, like it still seems, you know, it's the old, to mix sports. You can't hit a grand slam batting leadoff. Right? It's the same thing here. You can't win 4 games without winning the first one. And you had a chance to try to win this game. Kleber comes off the bench.
0: You want to take somebody else out? Fine. But I mean it. You need a 3 and you take your best 3-point shooter out of the game. I mean, that makes there's no world in which that move makes sense.
3: Well, go through the timeouts.
0: No.
3: Go through the down distance on a lot of time management down the stretch. And it was poor. And it was something that had been chronicled all year long, right? Despite the 50-plus wins, and yes, they missed all their stars for chunks of time. There's no denying that. But in a chance to crawl back, even if you just get one and get the gentleman sweep before it's all said and done, the fact that none of that got asked is laughable. It's sad.
0: I think J.J. Redick is trying to find a way to fly under the radar when you made one of the worst coaching decisions you can make at that moment.
3: It's water under the bridge, man.
0: Why is that?
3: What are you doing? Because we're getting Luka back for game
0: four. Oh, that's true. Hey, you know, I really.
3: Let J.J. breathe.
0: Yeah.
3: It's like the World Series back in the day. It's a best of nine.
0: But would J.J. put Luka in the game? I don't know that he would. Hey, Luka's our best player, but, you know, maybe we take him out because I want to get somebody else in there who can set some screens. I don't understand this. There's no world in which that move makes sense.
3: Nah.
0: Especially he just hit a 4-point play seconds ago.
3: He hit several shots and made several big plays to keep you in the game late.
0: Exit how about a Fresca? Exit Swollen. I mean, you could get fired for that. I can't believe that's
3: not a
0: bigger topic of conversation.
3: He just fired
0: You want him out
3: too. I'm going to have to fire you, Ron.
0: Coming up next, more from the NBA and a big college football story. Fox.
4: You're fired.
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7: Do you have a takeaway from Texas Longhorns quarterback Arch Manning being comped, his NFL comp? If everything goes great, is Justin Herbert, and if it doesn't go great, he's Justin Fields. So it's Justin and Justin, which sounds like a law firm, a morning radio show, or something, some weird restaurant somewhere. So, yes, I have a takeaway. That is not a scouting report. It is not. That is a emoji. It is the shrug emoji dressed up with a face mask and a jock strap. It is boom or bust. And the bust is yelling into a megaphone. A mega, mega, megaphone. You can't sell me. And maybe you'll buy this, but you can't sell me on Manning royalty and then have a career like Justin Herbert, who has just been nothing but empty calories. And guys like Collinsworth and Aikman, they got the knee pads on for Justin Herbert. And I look at him like, and I see him in person a lot. It's like, fine. He's a dime a dozen, though. He puts up good numbers, and they're not winning numbers. And he's essentially been like C.J. Stroud, as bad as you can be in big playoff games for the Chargers. And we're not supposed to talk about that part. So that doesn't really move the needle for me to want to throw away an entire season. I know from a business standpoint, there's a lot of people that will go overboard because they figure the Manning name is just a license.
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10: Taylor, leave the room for a second, okay? 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
13: Shohei Ohtani has homered at Dodger Stadium. He had a homerless drought of over 100 straight plate appearances. He not only has that tonight, he led off with a single and scored on a sac fly. So Ohtani and the Dodgers lead 2-1 over the Giants, bottom of the third inning. In the NBA playoffs, San Antonio's ahead 3-2 after the home win against Minnesota tonight, 126-97. Victor Wembanyama with 27 points, 17 rebounds. Daryl Morey is out as 76ers president. In the WNBA, Atlanta a 77-72 winner at Dallas, 16 rebounds for Angel Reese. To the NHL playoffs, Buffalo tied its second round series 2-2 with a win at Montreal tonight, 3-2. Currently at Vegas, second period, Golden Knights tied with Anaheim, 1-1. The Bengals and the Falcons will play an NFL game in Madrid in November. In Paris, week 7, New Orleans versus Pittsburgh.
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3: 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So congratulations to the Spurs in a series that kind of looks like it's going to be home court, home court, home court, home court.
18: Fight!
3: Everything
18: yes.
3: left looked like it's going to be home court, home court, home court, home court. Spurs never really trail, never look back. Wemby with a huge first quarter. And the Spurs now one game away from the Western Conference Finals. And look, I love the run that the T-Wolves have been on. They look like they're better than a 6 seed. Just, you know, one of those years where, hey,

0: a 32-point differential. So just living on inside and no defensive ability to shut it down. And that's the T-Wolves' calling card, right? Physicality and keeping you out of the paint. No chance today, which is the difference in a big, big Spurs performance.
1: So we got more NBA on the way. You know, look, we talked about this last night. We told you, watch this story spread like wildfire because it's going to, and now it's spread even further than I thought because now other college football coaches are not involved in the LSU Ole Miss thing with Lane Kiffin are weighing in on what he said in a Vanity Fair article that was published on Monday. Now, we talked about, again, this quote came out yesterday. Lane Kiffin, who left Ole Miss during the season last year to take the head coaching job at LSU, was asked by Vanity Fair, part of a four-hour interview. I like they say, it's part of a four-hour interview. Well, it doesn't matter. He said it. I mean, it's like, oh, you know, like that's like on NYPD Blue. They don't come in and say, well, you questioned the guy for 4 hours, but he confessed in the third hour. Yeah, but it was a four. No, you confessed, right? Whatever.
0: Like, yeah, I mean, you try to make the argument that, all right, he was under the bright lights. Yeah. He was hungry. He was tired. He was, you know, nervous, whatever. I mean, same thing. I mean, I guess Lane Kiffin could try to claim here. But if you confess, you confess.
1: Like if it's a difference, like if it was only a 15-minute interview. Oh, well, if it's a 15-minute interview and he's saying stuff.
0: Well, it's even worse because he went straight to it.
2: Now I want to see Sipowicz interview Lane Kiffin.
1: You were supposed to stay at Ole Miss. You said you loved it there, and now you said you got people that won't let you recruit players. But the last I saw your recruiting class was in the top 20, and still you left. Write it down.
2: You're lucky you're not getting the needle for those comments.
0: Unbelievable.
1: Yeah, he would just say, write it down. He gets so pissed at the guy. Write it down. Write down your confession.
0: Boy,
1: so,
0: they had a really amazing amount of giant yellow legal pads hanging around.
1: Well, you kind of have to. The guy's got to write down a statement. He's got to write
0: down
1: something.
0: How long is that statement?
1: Now it would be, type it out on your phone. Here, use this iPad. Type it out. Type out your confession.
0: Text to speech.
1: What's the Wi-Fi password?
0: It's Sipowicz.
1: Text, capital S-I-P-C-O. I know the C doesn't make any sense. Sipkowicz, but it's just Sipowicz. S-I-P, capital S. Okay, don't forget. Then C-O-W-I-C-Z. Do you mean put it in there? I'll put it in there for you. So again, you can spell it out, okay? It used to be Smith, but then the guy left the show. So
0: he went to save another franchise.
1: He talks about one of the reasons why he left for LSU in that he said players were telling him, I really want to go play there, but my grandparents aren't letting me move to Oxford, Mississippi. Because parents are telling me this weekend at LSU about the campus diversity, how it feels so great. It feels like there's no segregation, and we want that for our kid because that's the real world. So this is Lane Kiffin saying, hey, people had questioned racially about Oxford, Mississippi, not so much about LSU, and the guy's throwing out segregation. Like, dude, what is wrong with you, man? First of all, last night, it's like he really, really wants to be a villain in this. Like, he really just wants to be the villain. Like, I want to lean into being the villain in college football. I have that face. I have that attitude. I'm just going to lean into being the villain, right? I'm going to say all this. Now, you'd expect there to be a war of words with Ole Miss and LSU on this, but now Steve Sarkisian has weighed in. All right, head coach of Texas is weighing in so mad at Lane Kiffin's comments. He told USA Today, all you got to do is take basket weaving and you can get an Ole Miss degree. All right, just take basket weaving and you can get an Ole Miss degree. So now, because Lane Kiffin decides to say something crazy like that, now we have arguments over, hey, what cities are racist and what schools are racist and I'm not a racist. Your school's racist. My school's not racist. Your school's racist. Your coach. Now we're having a racist conversation about different cities. And now other coaches are weighing in that have nothing to do with this about the academic requirements, what it's like in a school and what it's like there. And Ole Miss kids who get an Ole Miss degree doesn't mean anything. You take basket weaving, get a degree there. This is where we're at because Lane Kiffin wants to play smart guy. Now we're having a who's more racist, whose degree is worth least in college. But this is such a useless storyline that's come up out of nowhere thanks to Lane Kiffin.
0: I mean, they both at least can say, hey, we were both fired from USC, so let's throw some shade at, or we both left USC and here's the circumstances and chaos, so you can do that. The Ole Miss getting dragged and Kiffin tried to clarify a little bit again, going to that four-hour interview, said, you know, it's been wonderful to me and my family, and I was asked these questions about the differences in recruiting, and I said a narrative

0: that we battled there from some out-of-state black parents and grandparents was not wanting their kid to move to Mississippi. That's a narrative that coaches have been fighting forever. It, quote, wasn't calculated by bringing it up. No, not at all. Absolutely not at all. By the way, get in for that game on September 19th is $600 as Ole Miss and LSU battle later on this fall. But the fact that everybody's now chiming in on Ole Miss, and look, that's the old chant that you would get from a student section, that, you know, that's all right, that's okay, take it from Bring It On, you're going to pump our gas someday, or whatever derivative that. I mean, that's what Sarkisian's doing. I mean, how is that helpful or useful in any of this? The Kiffin stuff is just problematic in a million ways, and he just wants to change the narrative and conversation to the academic requirements. Note to Sarkisian, we left the academic part of this a long time ago. That's been gone forever. And in the NIL world, it means even less. Like, we're talking, if you have that giant pizza pie, it is a very wafer-thin sliver where you've thrown away the crust. You're just eating a little bit of cheese and grizzled toppings in terms of the academic part of it. But Kiffin thing, again, you had an opportunity, if this was really an issue, to address it while you were the coach. And now you leave and say, look how bad they are. Look how awful the state is. Look how awful the administration and everything is there and what's going on. And it, you do that after you've left? Like, that, it's just such poisonous rhetoric.
1: You even got John Sumrall, who now, you know, first year head coach at Florida, who coached at Ole Miss, talking about Sarkisian with his basket weaving comment, saying, grateful to coach at a top 10 public university that also offers advanced basket weaving. So now Lane Kiffin throws this racial comment out there about Oxford, Mississippi, and now not only is Ole Miss involved, now Texas is involved and Florida is involved. This is where, if you had a commissioner, if you had a college football commissioner,
0: he would have
1: all these guys on the phone and would say, hey, knuckleheads, shut the blank up. This is not doing our sport any favors. Yeah, he would say that too.
0: That's right.
1: That's right, T-shirt.
0: Cut to the chase.
1: What the hell is wrong with all of you? Okay, Lane, what is wrong with you, man? Why would you say something like, why would you bring up something like this out of the blue where clearly you said you loved it. You said you loved it there. You loved Ole Miss. Didn't want to leave. Why would I ever leave? I love you.
0: Because he was saying that even in that statement.
1: Now I can't get, now we can't get the players. No, I'm pretty sure you get pretty good players because, well, you found yourself in the college football playoff last year, or your team did. So I think you're doing okay recruiting wise. I really think you are. There's ways to go recruiting wise. There's dirty pool, and I understand that part of it, but this is like, you're just making the entire sport look bad. Now we're talking about what cities have pockets, as far as you're saying, have pockets of racism, where players can feel safe going to play and like going to play. Now, this is something that comes up for no reason other than the fact that you want to give a reason why LSU is a better place to go than Ole Miss. And now you have the rest of the SEC involved, and now Florida and Texas, and everybody's throwing their hats in the ring. This is just the worst headline, and something college football does not need. No one needs this headline for no reason. If there was an issue that was up that needed to be addressed, that we needed to talk about, hey, spotlight that. And that's the best thing. Hey, if something is going on, something's happening, let's spotlight it. But this is, I'm going to take this shot right here because it's a recruiting thing. And I'm saying this, and I'm really irresponsible.
0: But as the coach there, if that legitimately was an issue you were facing, and I'm not saying there's not potentially a family that he talked to or someone that made a comment, we can't categorically dismiss it. But if you're in that position as a head coach of a football team in this day and age, and even going back as long as you and I have been alive and before then, Jason, you're the most powerful guy if your team's playing well. You're the most powerful guy on campus and at times at the state. What was the old Jim Calhoun, college buckets, right? Hey, how much do you make as a public figure? And starting to fight about that like he was an elected official, right? Because all of that is public information. You are the most powerful guy to affect change. You have an opportunity to have a huge voice in how the administration of the school is done and into state politics. And what you're saying is, while you were there, well, I mean, we saw these problems, but I was too worried about winning football games to actually address something that would have been that important. But now that I am out, I'm going to cast aspersions and light a fire back that way. It just goes and it adds another page on the paragraph to the Wikipedia page of just missteps, bad calculated moves, and everything that has been Lane Kiffin. And he was a guy that was on the comeback trail, right? Celebrated for what he'd done with that program and in rebuilding his career and everything else. And maybe he just feels better being the villain, right? Self-sabotage is a very real thing for people. And, you know, you could read a lot of psychology coursework and books on that. And maybe that's just who he is. He needs something controversial to hyper focus on the other part of his life. Cause this is just, such malfeasance.
1: Oh, this is where if you had a leader, they could say, hey, you lunatics, you're idiots. Stop this. You understand how bad you sound. How bad. No, nobody wins in this. No, there are no winners with this conversation. Zero. Zero.
0: Yeah, this isn't even a push.
1: No.
0: To quote our guy Nick Bakay, this is not even a push.
1: This is just there are no winners here.
0: No.
1: No matter how you slice it,
0: taking L's.
1: Nobody's winning. It's the entire college sport of college football is taking an L with this storyline.
0: Now we're talking about basket weaving again. I wish I could weave a basket.
1: Now, hey, it's funny you say that because there's actually a different, more fun conversation about the basket weaving.
0: Okay. Yeah. I'm in.
1: We'll have more on that coming up next, plus the latest from the NBA. Oh, yeah. You hear basket weaving, and it's not what you think it is. That's next. Jason and Mike, Fox Sports Radio.
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6: Might be all right on campus. 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Your life's good at times. The problem with cities like in areas like that, if we're just having a real conversation, oftentimes can be off the campus. Rob, you know this. You know this. Right now, you're in the blackest city in America. This is a real conversation. 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Mm-hmm. 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
1: And rip the knob off, and we'll put that knob in your state to represent your participation as part of the congregation.
0: Okay. That's a really long tag. 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
1: Send in the knob.
0: Lock it in and rip the knob off. Like you read a disclaimer there at the end for it.

0: This knob will be used only in...
1: And don't forget, what else are we able to do? So, we were talking about the Lane Kiffin story a few minutes ago, and there's a real serious, ridiculous part of the storyline where now we're arguing about the aspects of racism and academics with LSU, Ole Miss, Florida, and Texas, right? Again, if there was a commissioner, he would say, you guys are all idiots. Shut up. You're making the sport look bad. Nobody wins here because you want to have your whole, you know, your whole big recruiting contest. And let's just stop because this is where nobody wins.
0: And to be fair, like the Kiffin thing, just to reiterate to folks, that conversation may be a legitimate conversation to have. This is not the forum or way to do it.
1: No, and that's the thing. He's just throwing it out there as a recruiting thing.
0: Right.
1: I couldn't get, don't go to Ole Miss because, hey, you might not, really, you were there. Yeah. You were there for a long time. It was that bad? Really? All of a sudden, no. It's when you're doing this for recruiting, even there's certain things where you have to say, okay, I get that you want to get a guy and you sometimes you spread rumors about people. But like, this is something in public that nobody wins here, man. The entire sport of college football looks absolutely ridiculous, right? But the other part of this, and I think about this today because after Kiffin puts out his comments about he couldn't get recruits to come to Ole Miss, and he implies segregation, and LSU is so much better about things. Steve Sarkisian, head coach of Texas, says, hey, degrees from Ole Miss don't really mean anything. You can take basket weaving and get a degree there. Oh, wow. Okay, now he weighs in there. And then you had John Sumrall, head coach of Florida, saying, oh, nice of Sark to weigh in about getting a basket weaving degree. And, you know, I started thinking about this. It's like, you know, that's always been our whole life, the object you refer to that makes you think, okay, your degree, you're stupid, you can't get a degree. Yes. You take basket weaving, right? Basket weaving.
0: It has been the pejorative term for the lowest common denominator.
1: Take basket weaving, right?
0: Major you can have at a university, yeah,
1: and,
0: yes.
1: But here's the thing is, like, I don't know how to make a basket.
0: No.
1: And I think I would like to be taught that. Like, that would be a light. Like, if you taught me how to make a basket in college, like, I could make baskets the rest of my life. You know, buy me a basket and I'll shop for a day. Teach me how to make a basket and I could sell them on Etsy.
0: And then you take me fishing and teach me how to fish. I could fill that basket.
1: Exactly. You don't need to stop when you get to the top.
0: Boom.
1: You just keep waiting and fill them up.
0: When I get to the bottom, I go back to the top of the slide. Exactly.
1: It could be different size baskets. I mean, like, that's a skill. Like, that's a skill. Like, I can't remember half the stuff I learned in college. Man, probably three quarters of the stuff I learned in college. But I remember how to make a basket. Okay, you have to make sure that the wood here, the bamboo that's...
0: There's a basketry guild.
1: Very tensile here. You want to be able to weave it through right here and put it... Okay, great. Yeah, okay, great. And within like a couple of weeks, you made a basket.
0: I think we're going to go do this.
1: Okay.
0: I think we're going to do that for the show.
1: Okay.
0: And we're going to record it.
1: Yeah, that's how to make a basket.
0: Us creating a basket. Here's one in Culver City.
1: Okay.
0: These Hands Makers Collective is a creative hub in the Culver City area.
1: Is it near the Blaze Pizza where LeBron didn't show up a few years ago?
0: He's not showing up for this, is
1: no.
0: he?
1: No. Well, I don't know. Yeah,
0: he's not going to. Maybe if we invite him nicely.
1: He didn't go to college. I'm sure he has some honorary degrees, some speeches and stuff,
0: wow.
1: But he didn't go. I mean, I would have skipped college, too, to go right to the NBA and have the career he's had.
0: I've argued for it till kingdom come.
1: I love my times.
0: Every type of way you could possibly do it. I still argue it for football players to this day. Although now that you have NIL, maybe you don't need to.
1: No, I'd love it.
0: Because you got guys that have bailed on their NFL teams already just saying, forget it, I'm not doing this.
1: Sure, yeah, but the thing is like, okay, basket weaving. And it stood for it for so long where there's always other things I think that could do it better. That you could say better than basketball. It's like, okay, basketball, that's class doesn't mean anything. Like, I took Rocks for Jocks is what they called it. Geology 107,
0: sure.
1: Right? First semester freshman year, I was like, what's the easiest science class? Because I'm not science. I'm not science at all.
0: Yeah, I just have to fill the requirement. Yeah, yeah what
1: Geology 107. And I was in it with a bunch of seniors from the football and basketball teams. It's in a huge auditorium, and they called it Rocks for Jocks. And I was like, okay, all right, great. It was a big, and it was crazy because I'm in there, and there's all the football players are all spread out, and the teacher is going through lessons, and I still got a C. Right? Because I'm just not science, right? Even though it was so easy. And the teacher starts reading out the grades, after the first test. He goes, okay, now we had, 17 students get A's, 46 students get B's, 87 students get C's. And then you hear a big cheer from all the football players. Yeah! we all got C's, right? But like, I got a C. I'm like, I got a C. I thought I was smart, but I just absolutely, I'm not a science person.
0: But that's also a lot of memorization and categorization. No, and if you don't care about the subject matter,
1: no, not at all.
0: No matter how good you are at that with things you care about, like sports, pop culture, etc., as we've shown for many years here at Fox Sports Radio and beyond, if you're not caring about geology, then it doesn't matter. Hey, at this place I mentioned, one of their classes is chocolate tasting and watercolor painting with your senses.
1: So I've been doing chocolate tasting for free now for the better part of the last 50 years.
0: Well, you go take a course for it.
1: Oh, I don't need to take a course.
0: Just give me chocolate.
1: But you can
0: do some water painting too.
1: I don't care about that.
0: That might give you some good chocolate you've not been exposed to.
1: Extra chocolate, less water painting.
2: Jason, you're Augustus Gloop.
1: It's watercolor painting. Where's all the chocolate?
0: I didn't say finger painting.
3: Augustus Gloop.
2: Why are you stuck in that pipe?
3: How do you feel about it? Hungry.
0: We can go to the Los Angeles Basket Tree Guild as well.
1: If you actually had a chocolate river I could jump into, I would jump into it. I would absolutely jump in.
0: See, if I was suddenly really rich, I would try to build one of those, you know, castles, like the guy did the replica of the Taj Mahal kind of thing in Wonka.
1: Wait, it was Violet that jumped into the chocolate. Not,
0: No. It's cool because he kills the tubing.
1: But
0: right?
1: I thought Violet jumped in too.
0: No, it's just Gloop. Nah, yeah.
1: Or not Veruca Salt before she became a big alt 90s.
0: Well, no, that's when the squirrels took her away.
1: Oh, right.
0: She gets taken away by the squirrels. Violet becomes a blueberry and gets rolled off and has to be squeezed out.
1: Oh, that's right. Yeah, because she eats
0: They have to dejuice her.
1: Yeah. Blueberry pie.
0: I told you not to take it. Yeah, we haven't figured that one out yet.
1: Blueberry pie running down my throat. Oh, it's so good. Spit it out.
2: Augustus.
1: Spit it out. But like rocks for jocks, I'm like, okay, yeah, that's better than basket weaving. Like, you know, like rocks for jocks.
0: Trying to think what would be the worst class I took back at Northwestern.
1: Dude, the worst class I took.
0: I mean, in terms of that, where it's like, all right, you have to take this for a distro.
1: My senior year, I had one elective left. And I couldn't do anything but get an English degree because I'd screwed up stuff my freshman, sophomore year when I thought I could use my electives to transfer into Newhouse.
2: But you gave a lot of hats out.
1: Right, I did. Oh, yeah. At that point, I was all social part of college, right? But I had one elective left. And I said, this is a brand new class. I'm going to take it because it sounds like it's made for me. History of the horror film.
0: Oh, nice.
1: And I'm like, okay, what is it? And the professor, and I remember more about this class, I think, anything else I took in college, except the Shakespeare classes, because I know Shakespeare really well, and I can run all the Jeopardy categories. But, like, I take history of the horror film, which was, we watch a horror movie on Wednesday night, come to class, it's a one night a week class, 7 to 10 o'clock Thursday night, which really cramped my style, because I like going out Thursday nights, I just had to go out later. So, we would watch a movie Wednesday night, and then come to class Thursday, talk about it for an hour and a half, break it down, and then we'd watch a movie the last hour and a half of class, and then the next week, Thursday, we talk about it, watch it. So that's how it
0: works. Yes, as much horror movies would come in at under 90 minutes. It works out well.
1: I mean, we watched Suspiria. We watched Halloween. That's where I first saw Texas Chainsaw Massacre, and I was scared out of my mind.
0: Yeah, the original still is terrifying to this day.
1: And the thing is, I loved horror movies, but that class, like, I learned about all the different nuances that directors put into it and why this movie works because of the relationship and how much they build into it. It's not just you're jumping out and the nameless teenagers and here. And I'm the class going, this is amazing. This class is absolutely amazing. It was my favorite class I ever took. I got an A and I saw movies I would never have seen before.
0: Sure.
1: Like everybody thinks we're going to go in and we're going to see all the Friday the 13th and all the Halloweens and all. No, but we would see stuff that was like really off the beaten path and stuff that was like made in like a French horror film, a zombie movie from 1971 that nobody ever saw, that the zombies would put people in like saw chippers and stuff. And I'm like, oh my, this is amazing. And like learning all about it. And for the rest of my life now, the big horror movie fan I am, I'm able to talk about horror movies on a different level with people about it just because of the stuff I learned in that class. I seem like I'm the smartest guy in the world.
0: You're a terrifying figure in their lives and they do background checks before you show up at their house again.
1: The reason that Midsommar works so well is that they invest in the characters early on, and the foreshadowing that you see is plain to see, and it plays into the characters as themselves.
0: Cheating!
1: They all stay true to who they are. That's another big part of a horror movie and why
4: because once a character starts behaving irrationally and not how you have seen them and conditioned them to respond, you no longer believe their character. So this is why when the characters stay who they are, like that, that's, I'm like, I sound like the smartest guy in the world when I talk about horror movies.
0: Especially
4: like,
0: when you do it in the guise of Professor Frink.
4: I mean, really, with Cheedy and Will Poulter and the cutting guy open.
0: And he's got a machete, Glavin.
4: but I mean, like, I think about stuff like that, and I think of the comparison to basket weaving, and I go, yeah, basket weaving sounds like that's like a class I love. That sounds like a class like people would take as adults. Oh, I could take that basket weaving class down at the YMCA. It's starting. And at the end of the 6-week class, I have my own basket. How much is the class? It's $300. And how much is the basket you're making? That's probably worth about $20. Oh, but let's go, right?
0: It's but like, now you know how, but what are the nights. Materials cost?
4: Yeah.
0: Like in the real world, inflated for the class, but can I get these materials cheaply enough? Mm-hmm. And is this something I can do while watching one of those said horror movies?
4: Yeah.
0: And every Friday night, I now make a basket and I catch up on a horror movie I haven't seen.
4: Yeah.
0: And I have an Etsy store, a Shopify page, whatever the case may be. And now I'm selling baskets worldwide.
4: The next to last class we had before our final exam, which my final exam was just about, it was an essay on the different movies. We had to just pick questions and answer them. We're watching, I forget what movie it was, but he starts the movie and we're still watching it on it's not like I'm putting this up off a phone or some sort of thing. So we're watching it and the film stops and he goes, all right, hang on. Let me go take a look at it. Let me figure it out. So he goes into the film room and all of a sudden all the lights go off. Right. Even the smaller lights you had on the stairs to see if you had to walk down the steps. Cause we're in a big auditorium and all the lights are off. People are going, ooh, lights off. A couple people scream, ah, no, and everybody's sitting there and no one's saying anything. And after like a minute, like someone's going, professor, and somebody goes, someone go knock on the door. I'm not knocking on the door. I'm not doing it. And we're all in silence. We're like, okay. So, and I'm sitting in the back. So I know something's going on. And all of a sudden, the spotlight comes from the top of the amphitheater and it hits him and he's standing 2 feet from the front row and he's dressed like Michael Myers. And he's got his hand up with a huge machete. And there was a bunch of people sitting in the front row. It was a bunch of girls and guys from a frat and a sorority. They would always sit together and they scattered. It was almost like when Thor hits his hammer and all the people just fly away.
0: Yeah.
4: They dove out of those seats so fast. And he takes off the mask. He just laughed. I was like, oh my God, this class is worth it just to see you do that. That was the best.
0: Yeah, in the wrong city, time, place, that mask don't end up well for him, man. I'll tell you what. But yeah, I mean, the basket weaving thing resonates, and all of you out there, if you've gone on to college coursework or whatever, give us a shout. Ad, how about a fresca at Swollen Dome? What's the most inane or maybe most serviceable, like his horror movie class that you had?
4: Time now to find out what's trending in the wide world of sports from man who took history of the Dodgers back in college.
5: Hey, Steve.
4: It's special delivery, Steve DeSaga.
6: If only.
4: Well, I think it was two. It was history of the Dodgers, Brooklyn, and then after Los Angeles.
6: So you special guest appearance from the hot dog vendor.
4: Yeah, yeah. Ross Porter was the professor.
6: Oh, that'd be good. That'd be good. You know, he still, after he was doing Dodger games for years and play-by-play, he still had the play-by-play bug, and so he did Cal State Northridge games locally.
4: You know, the last time we had 75% attendance at a Monday class at 8:30 in the morning when the Dodger season was going on. Got to go back to 1976, Rick Monday.
6: Ben Maller coming up, filling in on Dodger Talk post-game tonight. We can update the Dodger game in L.A. as they're trailing the rival Giants 3-2 in the bottom of the sixth as Yoshinobu Yamamoto has allowed 3 solo homers all to the bottom two in the Giants order, a San Francisco lineup that has produced fewer runs than any other lineup in Major League Baseball so far this year. St. Louis leads at the A's 6-3 in the bottom of the sixth. Everything else is final, including another Tampa Bay victory. In 10 innings, Rays won 7-6 at Toronto. Tampa Bay first place in the AL East. Still 2 games over the Yankees, who did at least win to end a 4-game losing streak. 6-2 Yanks over Baltimore. Philadelphia won at Boston 2-1. Zach Wheeler, the winning pitcher, went 7 1/3, and Kyle Schwarber hit his 17th homer. Pittsburgh over Colorado 3-1. The win to Paul Skeens, who had a no-hitter for 6 1/3. He pitched 8 innings, 2 hits allowed. Victories for Cleveland, the Mets, and Washington, which hit 6 home runs and won 10-4 at Cincinnati. Victories for Atlanta, Minnesota, and the White Sox, who won 6-5 over Kansas City with a pinch solo homer in the bottom of the 8th. Milwaukee won its 5th straight, beating San Diego 6-4. The Padres entered tonight alone in first in the NL West, half game over the Dodgers. Texas and Seattle with wins. That Mariners victory was 10-2 at Houston. Dominic Canzone, 5 RBIs, including a grand slam. The Dodgers acquired outfielder Alec Thomas from the Diamondbacks, and collective bargaining talks began. Baseball's labor deal expires in December. Presentations were made, but no proposals reportedly. Owners, of course, want a salary cap. In the NBA playoffs, it's San Antonio up 3-2 now after beating Minnesota in their second round series tonight, 126-97. The game was tied in the third quarter, but Victor Wembanyama, hot from the start, finished 27 points and 17 rebounds. Teammate Keldon Johnson, 21 points off the bench. Daryl Morey is out as 76ers president. In the WNBA, Atlanta now 2-0 after its win at Dallas 77-72. Angel Reese, 16 rebounds. Phoenix at home leads 59-57 over Minnesota. That game's late third quarter, in that game. The Buffalo Sabres, a 3-2 winner at Montreal. The series tied 2 games apiece. And for the moment, Anaheim-Vegas tied 2 games apiece. Tonight's contest is 1-1, end of 2 periods. Number 1 Jannik Sinner of Italy won his 4th-round match at the Italian Open, and Coco Gauff advanced to the women's semis. Longtime NFL assistant Tom Moore will be a consultant at Iowa, where he played years ago. He was Peyton Manning's offensive coordinator for 11 years with the Colts.
0: Yeah, and he begins the big soundbite that Teichert's been playing for the past 10 years on
6: the
0: show.
6: Al Michaels does
0: Tom
6: mention
0: Moore with a,
6: Tom
0: a,
6: Moore.
0: A busted
6: Tom Moore.
0: Play.
5: Legend.
0: Yeah.
6: Still working. The NFL will release its full schedule this Thursday night. All of the international matchups will be announced Wednesday. We do find out that in Madrid in November, it'll be Bengals against the Falcons. In Paris, apparently, it's New Orleans against Pittsburgh week 7. Long time, by the way, we've got, 10 total weeks in the UFL?
0: Aaron Rodgers is not going to that game.
6: He's
0: no
6: just
0: going to
6: take
0: the
6: weekend off.
0: I'm going to take that week off, okay, guys? All right, great.
6: Really, he wanted that to be like a week 2 matchup. He could just skip camp, skip the preseason, skip
5: I'll
6: the
5: meet
6: first
5: you guys
6: two.
5: Out there.
6: The UFL spring football schedule ends May 31st. There is another game on Fox TV this Friday night and Sunday. Back to you.
0: Thank you, Steve. 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
5: And the story will be about Philadelphia because we tend to put a period at the end of their paragraph this season. And now you look ahead to, what do you have here? You got Joel Embiid. Normally that's where you go, okay, great. We got him locked up for three more years at $180 million, give or take. I like the backcourt, but I don't know. Like, it's weird to say it, but they're two different teams when Embiid is on the floor and when he's not. And Embiid put up good numbers. It's just I can't count on him. I can't build around him. Am I going to trade him? We always do this where we go, oh, you know, that team will just trade him. Well, then you have to always look at the other side and go, why would you trade for him? If he's not playing for them, he's probably not playing for you. So, let me get this straight. Expensive and injury-prone. Okay, we'll take him. And, you know, used correctly, maybe. You know, maybe you can get him for pennies on the dollar. Maybe it's a like a Golden State with Steve Kerr coming back. Two more years. Maybe you could get where you don't rely on him and get that contribution. But if you're Philly moving forward... They had a good year, a surprising year. Like Paul George, I can't count on him to be better next year. I can't count on Embiid to be better. Maxey and Edgecombe, I can count on them. Kelly Oubre played pretty well.
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16: 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Let's look at this again. So the Lakers don't just have an Austin Reeves problem. They have an Austin Reeves in the playoffs problem. Playoff Austin is officially a thing. Okay, you might not want to admit it. You're in denial. That's fine. It's a thing. Okay, and it's not the kind of thing you have any chance of going very far in and being considered a legitimate contender if he's one of your top-rung players. And this is now back-to-back years, and we have a sample size that tells a story now. And we have seen it in these playoff environments. He's overmatched. He's not that good. He didn't just have a bad night. Austin Reeves submitting a formal application to be the new playoff liability.
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0: 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After you've done that, tap the thumbs up icon. Comment away. Agree or disagree. Let us know what you think. We put new videos up all the time. Again, just search Jason Smith Show on YouTube and subscribe. So, big story out of the NBA. I mean, Wemby's game tonight was great. But pour one out. And again, it's probably a good last couple of days for James Harden. He has a big game in Game 4 of the Eastern Conference semifinals and ties that series at 2-2. And today, Daryl Morey gets fired.
2: Back-to-back great games. A lot of smiles. Donovan Mitchell with the huge performance. But yes, Daryl Morey famously on the shoe trip overseas and yelling twice, so everybody at the back of the room,
3: Jason,
2: knew how
3: I didn't
2: much
3: know
2: he
3: where
2: hated.
3: You were going with that. Pour one out. I thought you meant because he was wearing that angel cap last night. Oh, no.
2: Well, I mean, there was that question too about why he was wearing an angel's cap, which got
3: he's
2: a lot of people
3: loser.
2: Mad though.
3: That's why.
0: The history of Daryl Morey. Well, okay, he did, you know, great stuff in Houston, got them contending. Now Philadelphia didn't quite work, so now he is out as president of basketball operations. And unfortunately for the kid that wanted him fired from the audio we played for you last night, Nick Nurse is staying as Philadelphia's head coach.
2: Yeah, let me give you the old quote from James Harden real quick, though. Daryl Morey is a liar, and I will never be part of an organization that he's a part of. Let me say that again. Daryl Morey is a liar, and I will never be a part of an organization.
0: Everything's coming up Harden right now. Hey, two great games. Daryl Morey gets fired. Yeah, this is great.
2: Last week, everybody hated me. Yeah. Now I'm a hero. And the basketball gods have smiled upon me.
0: Life is great for me, at least until Game 5. But look, let's be honest about the 76ers, right? Because you can blame Daryl Morey. You can blame Nick Nurse, who looks absolutely exasperated with his team. How many times have you seen him in the series with the Knicks where he just had his arms up like, what are we doing? What are we doing? Why are we letting... The one video of him in Game 3 where Brunson comes off a screen, catches the pass, and goes up for a three, and the defender is not close enough to him, and just you see Brunson rising up for the three, and Nick Nurse's arms are wide like, what is happening out there right now?
2: Yeah, he looked like he was in a Creed video.
0: Absolutely exasperated. But just to break it down, okay, you've seen the 76ers be a team of almost over the better part of the last decade, right? You think this invention of the team, this version of the team is good. Oh, maybe not. Oh, but now they're going to make this move at head coach. They're going to bring in this player. Nope, that head coach isn't working. Here comes a new head coach. Here comes Nick Nurse. Here comes, oh, we finally got it right. Tyrese Maxey's become a star. Oh, we got VJ Edgecombe, all this. You can blame Daryl Morey. You can blame Nick Nurse. But what's the one constant with the 76ers the entire past decade plus? Joel Embiid. That's the one constant. And no matter what they have tried to build around him, it has not been enough to even get to a conference final, right? No matter what they have built around Joel Embiid, it has not worked. Whether he has not played well enough in the playoffs, whether he's been injured, it just hasn't worked. And they're stuck with $190 million left on his contract, right? So it really, if you're looking to say, hey, what's the deal? Why can't we ever break through? Even though it seems like we have the team to break through, they beat the Celtics the way they did in the first round of the playoffs. And how scared was I? Turns out I was stupid to be scared. But how scared was I? Look at this. This is a peaking Sixer team, and Joel Embiid's going to give Karl-Anthony Towns all kinds of problems. They have what they need. Their starting five is terrific, and the Knicks took care of them like they didn't even belong on the same court with them. But the one constant has been Joel Embiid. So if you want to say something, it's like, well, we built around this guy. You can't say you didn't try. You can't say you didn't put talent around him. You can't say you didn't put really good talent around him. Because if you're good enough to beat the Celtics in the playoffs, come back down from 3-1 to a Celtics team that was playing at full power, Jason Tatum, to get swept out of the playoffs like that, and for Joel Embiid to not play in Game 2 because he was hurt, and to say, hey, before the series even begins, don't let Knicks fans buy tickets for Game 3. Like, Joel Embiid is the one common denominator. So when you're looking at the failures of the 76ers, it's time to look back with a wide-angle lens and say, oh, building around Joel Embiid just has not worked. And there's the evidence of the better part of 10-plus years that shows you that.
2: Yeah, because I can hold the two thoughts on Embiid, you know, running in parallel. Because we go back to the beginning of his career and the how slow it was to get him, off the starting blocks, right? Because of the myriad injuries just to get his career going, and the fact that he's successful and has an MVP season and everything he's been able to do is impressive. However, to your point, no matter what infusion of talent you've had, it's never been enough. For this year, what was difficult to watch, especially once you get to that Knicks series, and we joked about it at the time, right? It's 7 versus 6 or 6 versus 5. Not a lot of depth going on in that series. But for the Sixers, it showed up in big ways, right? Because you didn't have the extra body to spell for minutes. You didn't have the opportunity to pick up for him when he needed to sit. Paul George, you were wishing and hoping that he was going to give you consistent efforts. And now you're stuck with two huge contracts. And Embiid's there through 28, 29.
0: Yeah, it's a lot.
2: Like, they signed him to that 3-year extension. Man. And you've got a massive deal on Paul George, who missed a chunk of the year with a PED suspension, if we don't, want to hit the rewind button there. And we know his checkered history, playoff P and all that stuff. And he's still searching for that next basket to get closer to that 17 and a half. But all of that to say, you've got some good young talent. You didn't have a lot of depth. And for Daryl Morey, you can only run it so far, right? We talk about this all the time. Even if you make a Super Bowl, even if you win a Super Bowl, you only get so many years before that wears off. And Daryl Morey and the Sixers never got there.
0: No.
2: So someone else has to try to figure out how to put this puzzle together with Joel Embiid being the big piece in the middle.
0: Now it's going to work. Now they've tried it how many different ways, Mike?
2: I'm not saying it's going to.
0: How many ways,
2: I'm curious who takes this job saying, I can fix this.
0: You could have Steve Kerr and a peak Phil Jackson. They'll walk in and go, we just can't make it
2: to
0: work.
2: To be fair, it's still the East.
3: Bring Doc back.
0: That makes it even worse. It's been the East,
3: bring
0: and
3: Doc
0: still,
3: back.
0: You can't even
2: but
0: get the
2: But that's why you can
0: finals.
2: Maybe sell someone with hope that he can come get the Knicks.
0: I've been there before. I know how it works. Maybe I'm the guy. I don't need to see my family.
2: Hey.
0: I was just joking when I said, time to watch my grandchildren. No, I could come back if you want to pay me.
2: Hall
0: I could
2: of
0: do
2: Famer,
0: it.
2: Doc
0: do
2: Rivers.
0: It. I could do it. Coming up next, we get into what is easily the most fun story of the day. Jason and Mike Fox.
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11: If it was Bill Laimbeer, Meta World Peace, maybe a Dennis Rodman or a Draymond Green, hey, I'd suspend him for multiple games in the series. But it's Wemby, first time he's been ejected. He's got people flying at him. He threw an elbow. Elbows get thrown by everybody. His actually hit Naz Reid in the throat, and so he got ejected for the rest of the game. I thought the officials got it right. But his resume, not a dirty player. Bigs throw elbows. That's the reality. The most striking thing in the game was, with him gone, the Spurs, I mean, they're going to be so good for the next 10 years. They are good. That backcourt could be the best backcourt. Splash Brothers, but more athletic for the next decade. It's insane. Dylan Harper and Stephon Castle, they're getting better every 6 months, every 6 weeks. But what was amazing is in Minnesota against the veteran T-Wolves, an incredibly well-coached team, Spurs still led. But this is what happens when you're young. You don't have Wemby. You don't have your star. Ant is now the best player on the floor. He's not playing at 100%. He's got a banged up knee, but he had 16 points in the fourth. And this is what it does. Playoff basketball is about two things. Number one, it's always been super physical. Referees let you play. That's why veteran, older teams usually prevail. The second thing playoff basketball is superstars eventually in big key moments rise above scheme. And right? You're not tricking anybody by game three of a series. So NBA history is not literal.
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9: Here's what you need to know.
18: Two late ball games in the major leagues. The Dodgers might be losing their fourth straight game. They're trailing at home now 6-2 to the Giants in the top of the seventh. LA starter Yoshinobu Yamamoto allowed three home runs in his 6 1/3. And St. Louis scored four runs top of the first, now leading 6-3 at the A's top of the eighth inning. To the NBA playoffs, San Antonio's up 3-2 in its second round series after defeating Minnesota tonight 126-97. Victor Wembanyama back on the court after getting kicked out last game, had 27 points, 17 rebounds. Daryl Morey is out as 76ers team president. In the WNBA, about a minute to go in the game with New York tied at expansion Portland, 94-all. NHL playoffs at Vegas. Home team now leads the Ducks, 2-1 with 12 minutes to go. Buffalo, a 3-2 winner at Montreal earlier tonight. I'm Steve DeSager.
9: It's Jason Smith.
19: Yes, I am Jason Smith.
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20: My best friend, Mike Harmon.
9: Mike Harmon.
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9: When the Knicks collapse.
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0: 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You'll find today's full show and a best of version posted right after we get off the air. Now, look, a little bit more on Joel Embiid before we get to what is easily the best story of the day.
2: You mean baby Carlos?
0: Oh, yeah. Oh, dude, those yeah. memes of Mitchell Robinson with the dunk and him and the baby Bjorn.
2: He's carrying him. It's next level mid-air stuff right there, baby.
0: Look, yeah. Daryl Morey is relieved from his duties running the 76ers. Big NBA headline today, and Nick Nurse is going to stay. And we talked a few minutes ago that, listen, you want to talk about the problem was the one constant the past decade where the 76ers have tried all kinds of different ramifications and combinations to get everything unlocked has been Joel Embiid. Mm-hmm. He hasn't even been able to elevate them to even a conference finals right. once, right? Now, it's not that Embiid is a bad player. It's that Embiid is injured a lot. And you kind of get what you get from it. Doesn't mean that he's not uber talented and mm-hmm. is terrific talent, but he's not someone, he's very difficult to build around because yes, the injury situation becomes a big deal when you can't count on a guy, especially when it's not somebody that has the

0: Joel Embiid. Embiid, what a great stat night for Embiid, but it's not like Embiid elevates the guys around him, because if he did, they would at least have gone to the Eastern Conference Finals once, been to an NBA Finals. If Embiid is that good and the best players find a way to make everybody else better, then things would have been much better for the 76ers. That's why that's the biggest mistake has been, boy, building around Embiid, that's been impossible because he's a difficult guy to build around. Not that he's not talented, not that he's not good, but certain guys you build around. Certain guys that hey, I'm a draw. You can build around Luka. You can build around Steph Curry. You can build around Jalen Brunson. There's a lot of, you can build around Cade Cunningham. There's guys you can do that. There's bigs. You can build around Nikola Jokic. We've seen that. It's worked for Denver. But Joel Embiid, as we've seen, building around him hasn't worked because no matter what they have put in alongside him, they've not even been able to achieve. They get out of the first round in Philadelphia and it's like, oh my God, we're out of the first round. We may as well put up a banner. This is fantastic. Blank the Eagles. We're the real team in Philadelphia. Like, but that hasn't happened.
1: Well, but we talk about the ability of a big man to act as a facilitator, right? Your guy, Carl Anthony Towns, how long he pushes down his feelings and his needs to be a 20-point-a-game scorer goes with the team's success. Because I think if suddenly they lose a couple of games, guess what? He's going to start pressing again. We'll wait and see when that happens. If they make the finals against OKC or even in this next round, as they await the winner, of this other Eastern Conference battle. But when we look at Jokic, right, it's not all about scoring. It's about facilitating. Joel Embiid is a scorer. That's it. He's the classic big man. In that vein. And for Philadelphia, to some degree, it's the, do you recognize sunk cost or are you just pot committed? And I think for the city of Philadelphia, given how long they waited for him to become Joel Embiid, mm-hmm. the promise of Joel Embiid with his foot injuries and the myriad injuries through the years, like, damn it, we're going to make this work. And we've signed him. So again, we are screwed, right? For years, you and I have battled on the show. It's like, you need to trade him. Like, who's taking that on when you have no idea if he's going to be available come April or for the playoffs? And even here, right? He had that huge run in the first round. Guess what? Game two, he's not there. Right? Yeah, I mean, just like that, he's back out.
0: That's why, I mean, you can't build around it because that's one of the biggest things is that you don't know from game to game if he's going to be there.
1: Yeah, but at this point, you have no choice.
0: No, but,
1: you're
0: that's
1: stuck.
0: The thing. But now it's like, okay, we have to run our team like if he's there, it's a bonus. Yeah. And, but we're paying him so much money, you're stuck because how can you go forward? He's almost, and I hate to say, it's weird to say this, but he's almost like a progress stopper where because of the money he gets, mm-hmm. because of where he is, I mean, are Maxey and Edgecombe ever going to get to the levels they should be at with, because they have to worry about getting the ball to Joel Embiid, or would they need more of a guy like a Zubats down low that could help a little bit more, a big man that doesn't need the ball as much? Like, you know, is Embiid really progress stopping at this point?
1: But look at the way those two guys got celebrated here across our network and certainly nationally when Embiid was out of the lineup. Right, where Maxey got to just go and operate, and he didn't have to worry about funneling the ball through Embiid. You can take possessions where he ran, and Edgecombe.
0: Closest game against the Knicks was when Embiid missed.
1: Right,
0: only game that Philadelphia almost won.
1: When Edgecombe had everybody available, all the other starters, you saw a lot of single-digit point output. Mm-hmm. Right, and he didn't see the ball a lot. Maxey and Embiid, and then Paul George went available. They sucked up most of the oxygen in terms of the offensive end. So you had a guy finish third in Rookie of the Year voting, and at times he was an invisible man.
0: Yeah. I mean that's the point about Embiid. He's so difficult to build around. I feel bad for Philadelphia because what else are you going to do? The guy's that talented. We tried. But now looking at it with a long angle lens, it's like, oh, that didn't work at all. That really has not worked. And now we have other new, better players that we have to build around and we're stuck.
1: And you have three more years that you have to deal with it. Unless you get to that final year and someone's begging for a big man. Because that used to be the theory. Right. I needed a guy to run point. It's like we build a football team, right? We need a protector. We need an attacker and we need a thrower. Here we always needed a big man to help, you know, clog things up defensively and a guy that you can go to in the low post. Well, if he's not there all the time, it dies. And with the game evolving as it has to the quote unquote positionless thing where Wemby is bringing the ball up and shooting threes, Jokic is doing the same and go on down the line. Embiid's a relic at this point.
0: Exit Albatta Fresca, Exit Swollen Dome. The Relic was a pretty good movie.
1: That's not bad. Yeah, no, that's pretty good.
0: Now,
1: was that in your horror class, or was that too early?
0: No, we did not see The Relic in my horror
1: That was
0: class.
1: Too late.
0: No.

0: The best story of the day. Christo Fernandez, which you're like, wait a minute. No. Christo Fernandez.
1: That's the second best story of the day.
0: Also known, what's the best story of the day?
1: Luca is ready for game 5.
0: Oh, woo-hoo! That is true. Yeah. I think the money going
1: you're
0: down.
1: Topping that story.
0: The money going down in the Lakers for game 5 is through the roof right now.
1: You're not raining on my parade.
0: Christo Fernandez, also known as Danny Rojas from Ted Lasso, is now a professional soccer player. He is signed in the USL Championship League for the El Paso Locomotive. This announcement coming out today. He's a forward, just like Danny Rojas is. Now, Christo had a career as a youth in soccer, and you know, a lot of the players in Ted Lasso all have backgrounds in soccer. A lot of them do. But he got injured when he was 15, and he wasn't able to play anymore. And now here he is. He's acting. He's in his 30s, you know, Ted Lasso. And now he's going to get a chance to play for the next couple of months with the El Paso Locomotive. Now, I got to say one thing. If you're going to do this, right, it's one thing. Mm-hmm. You want to really take advantage of this. The name on the back of the jersey is not Christo. It's not Fernandez. The name on the back of the jersey is Rojas.
2: No.
0: He does all his interviews like Danny Rojas. When he gets the ball, he's mic'd up for every game. So when he gets the ball and he's dribbling, he's going, Danny Rojas, Danny Rojas, Danny Rojas. Like that.
2: Football is live.
0: You got, yes. Oh, that's
1: football
0: every interview.
1: Football is also death.
0: Every interview. Football, but football,
2: but just
0: football
2: that
0: is
2: also
0: football. Football is live. But football, that's every, he interview him before the game and that's what he said. He is Danny Rojas. He cosplays as Danny Rojas. And I say, the minute you step out of character, this contract is null and void. You are Danny Rojas on this team. You are not Christo Fernandez. We are not here to win. We are not. You are Danny Rojas. We are putting butts in the seats. We are selling. We are selling tickets. You're going to take pictures. We're going to make cash here because it's the El Paso Locomotive. Every dime counts. And I mean it. You step out of character once, just one time, and I'll have you on a bus all the way back to England where you can hopefully get there for the filming of the end of Ted Lasso for the new season coming out. That's what I'll do to you there, Rojas.
3: That's well, and that's the question that needs to be asked. Who owns the rights?
0: Yeah.
3: Can he call himself Rojas?
0: Yeah.
3: I mean, this is like a WWE wrestler, right, losing his contract or her contract, and now you're going to the indie circuit. Do you own the character name, or do you have to come back as somebody else? In this case, he might not be able to use Danny Rojas without an agreement where a bunch of money goes back to Bill Lawrence and Apple TV.
0: Oh, I think they'd be okay
3: Sudeikis
0: with it.
3: And Sudeikis and everybody else.
0: Yeah, I think they'd be all right with it. I think they'd be okay with it.
3: Well, it's Hollywood. Everybody wants to get fed, buddy. Everybody wants to get fed. They're not doing that for free.
0: But no,
3: baby.
0: But I don't even know if he's in this season because now the new season, they're coaching the women's team. So I don't even know if some of the players, like I know that Phil Dunster's not in because he's in Rooster and he didn't make it, so he's not in this season. But like I don't even know how many of the old players are going to be in because it's now a women's team. So maybe Danny Rojas isn't even in. So maybe it's like, hey, let's do him a favor. The guy was great, and let's let him run with the Rojas.
3: Sorry, it was the Obasanya jersey that was in the trailer.
0: Oh yeah.
1: It's like, no biscuits for you, Smith.
0: Football is life. Football is death. But also football is life.
3: By the way, Saturday Night Live UK was Hannah Waddingham this week.
0: Oh, okay.
3: Quite good.
0: All right.
3: Quite good. She gets to sing. There's a couple of really good sketches. But, yeah, I mean, certainly you have to figure out that part of it and lean into it. There'll be a bobblehead night, no doubt. He'll be signing a lot of autographs.
0: You hit the bobblehead and it says, Danny Rojas! Danny Rojas!
3: The fact that I don't already have one on a desk in front of me is
0: Danny
3: a problem.
0: Danny Rojas!
2: Football is live!
0: That's every interview.
3: Dice, you're just going to keep yelling that.
0: Like every interview is the same with him. Right before halftime, they go, hey, Danny, can we get a quote from you? Hey, 1-0 in the first half. What do you think? Football is live! And he logs out. Okay, thanks, Danny. All right, we'll be back right after this. I mean, I don't even know. Are the games on TV?
3: The guy that just wanders in. Well, they might be now.
0: Is the El Paso Locomotive even on television?
3: I think if you're Apple TV, you lean in. And you sign a deal to where you get to watch him.
0: Now
3: let's force feed you some commercials for the upcoming season of Ted Lasso. See, and now that's what we're talking about.
0: You let synergy.
3: You let him take a
0: Jason,
3: penalty?
0: Yeah.
4: Imagine they do like the Ron Burgundy thing and have Ted Lasso come coach a game.
0: Oh, now see, now
4: think
0: you're
4: about
0: thinking.
4: It.
0: Now you're thinking. Now you're thinking.
3: You
0: like
3: want some
0: that.
3: Next level stuff? The other
4: like
3: day
4: that.
3: I'm sitting and I'm going through some of the mountains of just materials collected through the years. There's magazines and whatever else. And I watched Mother's Day. In that movie, Jason Sudeikis coaching his daughter's soccer team.
0: Art imitating art.
3: Just kind of crazy.
1: Ooh, Jason, you know who could have used Ted Lasso last night?
0: Who?
1: Lakers. You would have put Rui in.
0: Here's the thing, Coach Beard. We need a three, right? Yeah. So why don't we put our best three-pointer in? Oh, that's a good idea, Coach. All right, thanks. That's good. Yeah, I know. All right, let's go in there. And you know what? Hey, guys, just do the best you can, right? Just get out there and have fun.
3: Just have fun. But yeah, I would lean into this as much as I could.
0: Oh, yeah. Yeah.
3: I mean, maybe you have a guy dressed up like Venom at some point because he was in that. Yeah. I mean, there's a lot you could do.
1: No, you know what? We all know LeBron's older than molasses, but.
0: That's just. I want to see their moment where they let him take a penalty and he's warming up to take a penalty. And then all of a sudden, like trotting out is like a guy with a dog.
3: Aww.
0: And he just stands there and you're like, that's not going to happen, is it? That's not going to happen.
3: Art imitating life. What? What?
0: That's not going
3: to
0: happen.
3: What are you doing? It's like the curtain of distraction come to life.
0: I mean it. See?
3: Walking out with a dog.
0: I mean it. Cosplay is dead. I said, you step out of character just once. Just let me see you do it just one time, and I will tell you are not going to want to come back in this office.
3: I tell you the one thing that can't happen, you can't get a haircut.
0: Mm. Oh, no, no, no.
3: He's got the flowing locks or it doesn't work.
0: Yeah. Football is live. Football. He shows up with two, like in the finale. He's got a woman on either
3: side. Yeah.
0: He kisses each of them before he goes on the field.
3: No, I like that. No, that's good.
4: Jason, bring in Roy Kent to call a game.
0: Oh, yeah. Roy, what's being said in the locker room right now? How the blank should I know? I'm not in there.
3: It's one of the best scenes.
0: Danny
3: emblematic
0: Rojas.
3: Of everything.
0: Danny Rojas.
4: Football's live.
0: Coming up next, hey, a new level of dominance for one star. We break it down.
3: LeBron
0: Jason and Mike.
3: James.
0: It's not LeBron. That's next, Fox.
2: I'm all right. I'm a football player.
5: 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I just want to run.
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27: Really? I'm surprised he elbowed. I'm not surprised he got ejected.
28: You know what reminded me of? I mean, and Jonas has always called him a wind puppet because he kind of looks like one if you think about it. But if you've ever been any sort of auto dealership where those things are just waving around, you know, they usually don't want it close. Because you might get a bow to the face. That's kind of what it looked like in the moment.
29: Yeah, I mean, who does this guy think he is? He, like, plugs himself in, walks off a Toyota dealership, and then starts elbowing Nas Reed in the
27: 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That's ridiculous.
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29: I think it's ridiculous. The guy's, you know, looks like a Halloween decoration. 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First of all, if that was Draymond Green, he would have been tased and arrested.
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29: Well, I mean, that's okay. That's a bit much. All right, we kick the guy out of the game. All right, I think, you know, punishment is served. And
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1: Soccer is also dead.
0: Football is live. We're going to overtime in Vegas. The Ducks and the Golden Knights tied at 2 apiece. The series tied at 2 apiece as well. The Ducks get a goal with 3 minutes to go.
2: Solani.
0: And now we're heading to overtime. Solani to Korea. Boy, great, great top shelf shot. I tell you, you get tough. Corey Perry also as well. Let's go, all great players in the Ducks pass.
2: You can see Korea? How
0: I just, oh my God, I just said it.
3: He just wanted to get him back
0: in. I literally said it 10 seconds ago, right after you yelled football
2: is live.
0: I
2: live in the present, Jason.
0: I said Paul Kariya, and then 10 seconds later you go, Paul Kariya.
3: He didn't think he got his just due, that you kind of slid
2: him
3: in there.
2: It was actually Goldberg.
0: Listen, Goldberg. Listen, let me tell you something.
3: Worst wrestler ever.
2: I don't want to listen.
3: The Ultimate Warrior.
2: That is, I was going triple D.
0: Let me tell you something from my experience, okay, Tysha, being alive 55 years.
2: Okay? You boomer.
0: Let me tell you this.
2: You're going to give him ball pit advice?
0: I'm helping you. No, I'm helping you out now. Relationship
2: I don't want
0: wise.
2: Meat sandwiches.
1: Fake meat.
0: The only time my wife and I ever disagree about stuff, we ever get on, and we ever get into something where I'm like, where she gets upset with me, is when she says something and 10 seconds later I say it. Because we're having a conversation and I was doing something on my phone or not paying attention and I say it. Like she would say, like if she says, hey, what do you think about going to the movies on Friday? And I'm on my phone like texting Frostberg or Harmon or whatever. Yeah, yeah, Friday's good. What about Devil Wears Prada 2? Yeah, that's good. What about Sheep Detectives? Didn't you want to see that one? I said, yeah, maybe. All right. Yeah. So Friday night. Yeah. Oh, what was that movie you wanted to see? Sheep Detectives. And she'll look at me and go, I just said that. And I'm like, well, you said no. You said Devil Wears Prada 2, and you said she. I didn't hear you say Sheep Detectives because you were on your phone, you weren't paying attention, and now it's like the next 10 minutes is terrible.
1: All you heard was hamburger.
0: And the next 10 minutes
3: what do you
0: is
3: guys want to say it?
0: Next 10 minutes is bad.
3: Go
0: next
3: ahead.
0: 10 minutes is bad.
3: Go ahead, say it, T-shirt.
0: So I want to tell you, pay attention when someone says something 10 seconds before you think you want to say something, right? Just wait. Just okay, wait a minute. Wait a second. Before I say something.
2: Mike, please.
0: Before I say something.
3: Hot.
0: Let me just say something. Hang on. Let me just. Did you maybe say something about this 10 seconds ago? I'm just going to just nod my head and say, yeah. Yeah, yeah, yeah. No, good idea. Good idea. Not going to. No, why am I going
3: to. How long have we been doing this
0: why
3: show
0: am
3: together?
0: Gonna weigh in? Why am I going to weigh
1: hamburger.
0: In?
1: One hamburger.
0: Not going to do it. Not going to do it. Not going to do it. Not gonna
3: so Pam and I have something in common.
0: Oh no, you when you say something I don't like, I just ignore. Like that's the whole thing. Like I just put out that persona that maybe I'm not paying attention, but I really was, and I just want to go past it, and move on to something else. That's all,
2: Jason.
0: Yeah,
2: Paul Kariya.
0: Paul, yeah.
2: He did it, dude. Top shelf. You know what I'm saying, Steve?
0: I was good. Hey, Frostberg. Frostberg, I got a great Paul George stat for you. I got a
1: you're number one.
2: Jason,
0: yeah,
2: you want to see a movie Friday?
0: Yeah, yeah. What do you want to go see?
2: Ah, that Sheep one.
0: Oh, yeah, yeah, yeah, yeah.
3: Careful.
0: Yeah, yeah, yeah. Yeah. No, we actually, and we did.
3: You
0: go,
3: went and saw it.
0: We did go see Sheep Detectives. It was
1: probably the smartest movie you've ever seen.
0: It was well. It's about no, no. It's about sheep that solve a murder, and it's live action. And it's about the sheep solve, and this is, you know, going in, they saw Hugh Jackman, who was their shepherd, he gets murdered, and the sheep help solve the crime. It's got a big cast. It's got Claire Bear from The Bear in it. It's got the guy from Succession in it. Emma Thompson is in it, right? It's got a pretty big cast.
3: Big voice cast, yeah.
0: It was entertaining and fun and a little different. It just wasn't so funny. Like, if a little bit more Brett Goldstein, who plays Twin Sheep.
1: Why don't you just spoil the whole movie while you're
0: no,
1: at
0: I didn't say who did it.
2: You literally. Steve's upset.
0: I didn't say,
1: you just solved the murder.
0: I know. I didn't solve him. I didn't say who did it.
1: The sheep.
0: No, the sheep solve. They help solve the murder.
3: So it's another animal.
0: Maybe. Maybe
1: you're
0: not.
1: You're a sheep.
0: Maybe. Maybe you're a sheep.
1: I'm
3: or
1: not a sheep.
3: Or it might be the guy from the TVA. Just come to get him.
0: But
3: here
0: I,
3: it was. It was Wolverine living out retirement as a shepherd. And he comes and finds him.
0: But, like, it was interesting, and it was stuff you could follow along, and you can...
1: I didn't see that on the review.
0: No, but that's the thing. Is like, it was interesting, and you could follow along, because it's a mystery. It's a whodunit, and there's clues there you can follow.
1: Oh, the sheep talk English?
0: See this. Oh, the sheep all talk. Yes, of course the sheep
1: with
0: talk.
1: With accents? Or?
0: It would be a bad movie if the sheep didn't talk. I mean, well, they all sound like who they... Like, Julia Louis-Dreyfus is Julia Louis-Dreyfus, and Patrick Stewart.
1: Steve didn't know she was in it.
0: Yeah. Yeah. Well, she's the main sheep. She's the main sheep.
3: Yeah. What if he wanted to guess whose voices were there, like you do with commercials?
0: Maybe
3: say I don't know. Maybe, is that an A-list maybe, actor?
0: Maybe
3: or
0: that
3: actress?
0: Gets him in the door to see the movie. Oh, Julia Louis-Dreyfus is the main sheep. Okay.
3: You know, she's her kid main... played at Northwestern.
0: Really? You know, Matthew Stafford and Clayton Kershaw went to high school
3: How
0: together.
3: Dare you?
0: Did you know that? Jeff Fisher's on the competition committee.
3: He
0: did
3: was.
0: You know that?
3: Is he like competition committee emeritus now?
0: Ryan Fitzpatrick went to Harvard.
3: He's smart. And he forced his kid to learn a lot of math. And
0: you know, he's a smart quarterback.
3: Hey, he also was really smart to hang around for over a decade.
0: Danny Rojas. Now, we talked
3: football's
0: about
3: life.
0: We talked about Danny Rojas a few minutes ago, but this is a sad moment from the world of movies. Very sad. Donald Gibb passed away today at the age of 71. Big-time actor, most well-known as playing Ogre from the Revenge of the Nerds movie. We play the drop here all the time. The Taj Mahal goes, "Nerds!" I mean, that's Donald Gibb. That's Ogre.
3: Nerds!
0: And R.I.P. Ogre has been trending now for the last hour, and that's why. Like, R.I.P. Ogre, because he's so identified.
3: Nerds!
0: There's him. That's him playing Ogre in Revenge of the Nerds. And like, obviously, it's for people of a certain age. You grew up, that was an 80s sure. movie. And then Revenge of the Nerds 2, I think that was in the 90s. But he's so identifiable as that character. Ted McGinley was the
3: sure.
0: quarterback, because they're all on the football team, and he's on the football team, and Ted McGinley's the quarterback, and
3: John Goodman's the coach.
0: That's my favorite scene in the movie, is when they're all he's giving them a speech, and the nerds all put like Tiger Balm
3: yeah.
0: in their jock straps, and it's all hot, and they're going ah, and they're all standing up, and they're running, the jogging, and John Goodman goes, "All right, guys, now get out of here, go shower," and they all run to the shower, and John Goodman just goes, "Oh, blank. We forgot to practice."
3: Yeah. No, it's U.S. Marshals.
0: He said
3: Bloodsport 1 and 2.
0: Oh, yeah. Bloodsport. Yeah. I forgot about that.
3: It's good
0: yeah,
3: in that one. Yeah.
0: Yeah. yeah. You know, there's so many people when I go, "Oh, you know, they were in Bloodsport." "Oh, they were? Yeah. You forget this."
1: It's a secret.
0: Yeah.
1: They didn't know where the battles were.
0: Oh, yeah.
1: Become
0: yeah.
1: a day?
0: Yeah.
1: That's probably why.
0: Okay.
3: That's it.
0: All right.
1: Like getting to Sesame Street.
0: Can you tell me how to get to Sesame Street?
1: I don't.
0: Can you tell me?
3: No, you got to keep that a secret.
0: Sunny day, sweeping the clouds away. On the way to where the air is sweet. Can you tell me how to get? So again, rest in peace. Again, a great career, incredibly fun character, Donald Gibb at 71 years old. We have more coming up in 90 seconds, where we are going to break down a new level of dominance for one superstar. However, first, Special Delivery Steve DeSager has what's trending in the wide
4: Steve.
0: World of sports. I realize I'm going to you at the absolute worst time, because the Dodgers have the bases loaded in the bottom of the eighth inning and one out.
3: And the one guy that is actually hitting with some level of consistency.
0: And I know you're hoping to watch that first, so I apologize for
5: going
0: to
5: you now. Okay. Okay. The Dodger offense has been the opposite of the dominance that you're about to talk about. The last few weeks, the Dodgers' record is 9-13 since they started the season 15-4. They might be losing their fourth straight game. They're down 6-2 at home to the Giants. One out, bottom of the eighth, and bases loaded.
0: Make it two outs. Max Muncy just struck out looking for the second out of the inning.
5: So
0: I don't know why he didn't challenge that. That looked off the plate. Are they out of challenges? Are the Dodgers out of challenges? Because that looked off the plate.
5: That I do not know, because Muncy usually has the best eye on the team. They have not lost a challenge tonight.
1: Well, the Giants are getting scared, Steve.
5: The Giants with the worst offense. I mean, this is
0: the hardest
5: team to score a run.
0: Yeah. Even the Mets have a better offense than the Giants.
5: Yes, yes. And yet the Giants are just killing it the last few days. And the Mets scored 10-2 over Detroit tonight. A.J. Ewing.
0: Did you watch the Tigers play defense at all tonight?
3: Yeah. No, it's not good.
0: Infield. A lot of those runs are unearned.
5: So it's like playing O'Neill Cruz all over again?
0: I'll just tell you this. Bo Bichette, with the bases loaded and one out in a tie game, hit a double play grounder to third. And Workman just wanted to make sure the right fielder was paying attention, which is why he threw the ball instead of the second base. into right field that brought in two runs. Just saying.
5: Threw the ball into right field, you say?
0: Yeah, just wanted to make sure that he was paying attention.
5: Well, making his major league debut was A.J. Ewing. He had a triple and three walks in that Mets victory. Atlanta wins yet again. Dominic Smith, former Mets prospect, 4-for-4. Braves 5-2 over the Cubs. Braves catcher Sean Murphy could miss up to 2 months with a broken finger. Cubs offense tonight in Atlanta went 1-for-28. The one was an Alex Bregman solo homer. The White Sox got a pinch solo homer bottom of the eighth to beat Kansas City 6-5. Milwaukee won its fifth straight game, 6-4 over San Diego. The Padres were alone in first in the NL West, half game over the Dodgers. They might still be at the end of this evening. Minnesota shut out Miami 3-0. The win to Bailey Ober, who pitched a complete game two-hitter with 89 pitches thrown. A Maddox, so rare these days. 7 strikeouts, no walks for Ober. Texas was up 7-1 in the ninth.
0: So, TJ, clearly that game was over very quickly, TJ.
5: Yeah, more the under than the over. Texas 7-4 over Arizona. Seattle won 10-2 at Houston. Dominic Canzone 5 RBIs, including a grand slam. And the late game in West Sacramento has St. Louis up. Just doesn't sound the same, does
3: it? No, it doesn't.
5: St. Louis. Ups.
0: Let's go live to West Sacramento to get the latest on this.
5: Well, it's not Sacramento, because if you go to Sacramento, there's no game there. It's not where the Sacramento Kings play. It is, I believe, west of there. Yes, there are, according to Phil Jackson, a whole lot of cowbells there. Cardinals are leading 6-4 at the A's with two outs in the ninth. Riley O'Brien apparently giving up yet another run tonight as the Cardinals closer. Philadelphia and Pittsburgh with wins. Tampa Bay and the Yankees as well. San Antonio Spurs are up 3-2 in their second round playoff series after beating Minnesota 126-97. Victor Wembanyama, 27 points, 17 rebounds. Teammate Keldon Johnson, 21 points off the bench. The NBA draft combine is going on in Chicago this week. The draft's first round is June 23rd. Daryl Morey is out as 76ers president. Nick Nurse will reportedly stay on as head coach. The Grizzlies' Brandon Clark died at age 29 in his LA home. Drug paraphernalia was found. It's being investigated as a possible overdose. Clark was born in Vancouver, went to high school in Phoenix, played college basketball for San Jose State and Gonzaga. He averaged 10 points a game in his Grizzlies career. Former player Jason Collins died of brain cancer at age 47. He retired in 2014 after a 13-year career. In the WNBA expansion, Portland has won its first game. 1-1 record now after a putback at the buzzer beat the New York Liberty 98-96. Minnesota, a late-night winner at Phoenix 88-84. Atlanta's Angel Reese with 16 rebounds in a win at Dallas 77-72. Dallas from three-point range was 4-for-26. NHL, Buffalo won at Montreal 3-2 to tie up that second-round series at 2 games apiece. And the game in Vegas is tied 2-2 tonight. The Ducks with a late regulation goal. They're going to OT. The series is tied 2-2. Colorado leads Minnesota 3-1 with a Game 5 coming Wednesday in Colorado. Carolina already swept Philadelphia over the weekend after the Hurricanes swept their first round series as well. Back to you.
0: Thank you, Steve-O. So, tonight, we nearly had a no-hitter. Paul Skeens took his no-hitter into the seventh inning. He is the only player this year to carry multiple no-hitters into the sixth inning or beyond.
3: Remember that first start of the year, Jason?
0: Oh, that's it. That's the best part of the Mets season. That first start of the year where they knock Skeens out in the first inning, everything else there has just stunk. Well, until tonight, till A.J. Ewing came up. Paul Skeens, because we kind of forget about him because he had such a rough start that first game, and the Pirates, as much as they were staying afloat now, still last place team. Paul Skeens, in his last 8 starts, has allowed 8 runs. 5 of them in one game that he still wound up winning. 8 games, 8 runs. Right? Tonight he struck out the first 5 batters. The 6th batter tried to bunt to get on base. Right? I'm going to break it up. Got booed by the fans. But Skeens, after he bunts and, you know, they throw him out, he says, hey, nice try, or nice bunt, as he's walking off the field. So Skeens had some fun with that.
3: Well, but I mean, look, that guy gets it down safely. You never know how things could potentially unravel. I mean, it's a crazy game, man.
0: He is now hit as much as dominance. We've talked about Skeens being dominant the last couple of years, and absolutely, but he is now hit a level of dominance that we haven't seen since Jacob deGrom in his heyday with the Mets, where every start was a no-hitter possibility where you knew it was going to be one run or less. Skeens is at a DeGrom-like level of dominance, and he's still 22
1: years old. Don't disrespect Skeens like
0: right?
1: that.
0: No, dude, Jacob DeGrom was the best pitcher in baseball Skeens for stays a few healthy. Years. Well, that's the whole thing, yeah. DeGrom came up. By the time he was great, by the time he was this great, DeGrom was 30 years old. Right, because DeGrom came up as a shortstop. He played a shortstop in college at Stetson, became a pitcher later in his career. He didn't come up to the Mets. He was 26, 27 years old. So he's not this good until he's 30. Paul Skeens, I mean, he's just starting out. I mean, that's how good the guy is. I mean, he's this level of dominant already in his baseball career. Because there's dominance and there's, hey, this guy's really good and he's winning games and all this. But then there's being a DeGrom-type dominant at the age of 23 that is, I mean, now you're watching, without a doubt, the best pitcher in baseball and play, and not just the best pitcher, but the best pitcher at an elite, best-of-the-best level that we're seeing.
3: ERA at 198. He's allowed three or fewer hits in all but one start since that opener. I mean, that's how insane this has been, the level of dominance, and now you're into rounding into full season form, which allows you to extend to the seventh, eighth, perhaps even the ninth inning on occasion. But he's done so efficiently. You're seeing the strikeout rate is up, and he's just on all cylinders. Like, he's a must watch every fifth day, as much as you may have to work a little to find the Pirates on Skeens Day, a little something extra. Again, they should have bought him that baseball card, man. It all goes back to the $1 million card that could have bought you a lot of goodwill, and instead, it's all the still photoshopping him into other uniforms. But in the interim, as long as the offense actually gives him one run, you feel like you can win.
0: No, I mean, really, that's it. One run feels like a lot. Like, if you get one off of him, you got to make it stand up, right? Yeah. And as if you didn't want something else, right? You want another great stat, like 8 last starts, 8 runs. He has not walked a batter since April 13th against Washington, when he walked one. One walk against Washington, none against Tampa, none against Milwaukee, none against St. Louis, none against Arizona. He has not walked a batter since April. In a month, he has not walked a batter.
3: For the season, 66 strikeouts against 7 walks.
0: I mean, you talk about a level of dot where there's throwers that I'm going to strike out a lot, but my pitch count's going to be high because I work the count all the time and I walk a few batters. I mean, that you talk about all the numbers. He hasn't walked a guy in a month. And every start is at least 7 innings. 7, 5, 8, 8. It hasn't walked a guy in a month. I mean, that's the level of dominance he is at. Like, again, there's dominant. There's playing really well. And then there's this, which is, wow. Like, we have not seen this in a few years. I mean, really, he's at a DeGrom level of dominance.
3: Yeah, no, this is fun to watch, exciting, especially when you get to talk a little Pirates baseball, because it always allows us to have the memories of Kent Tecolve and the Candyman and Stargell and Parker and the Cobra. I mean, obviously the Cobra, Dave Parker, and so on.
0: Doug Drabeck, sure.
3: Sure.
0: Yeah, yeah, Harvey Haddix, yeah, all the guys.
3: Oh, yeah, let's go all the way back.
1: He's going to be such a great Dodger. Yeah.
0: Just how long? Is it a season till he's a Dodger?
3: Well, it's like every home run Maricondi hits in Chicago. Yeah. It's how he's long? Only there for 2 years.
0: How long till he's a Dodger?
1: Yeah. Well, just give them Sasaki.
0: Yeah, just like
3: that's just me.
1: And a bag of balls.
0: Exit out by the Fresca exit, Swollen Dome. Coming up next, the worst question that's being asked about LeBron James following the Lakers elimination. That's next. Jason and Mike, Fox Sports Radio.
4: Your father looked down at you. He had but one hope. Someday my son will grow to be a man. Well, look at you now. You just got your asses whipped by a bunch of goddamn nerds. Nerds! Well, if I was you, I'd do something about it. I would get up and redeem myself in the eyes of my father, my maker, and my coach. Well, let's get those nerds!
6: Nerds!
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7: And there are some shows you can't miss.
11: Let's not overreact.
7: This is Covino and Rich.
11: All right, let me give you a couple guys, and you tell me if it's permanent stink or just temporary stink.
2: Okay.
7: Stink, stink.
11: All right. Corey Seager for the Rangers.
2: But Corey Seager, that's not permanent stink. Another proven player. I just watched him play against the Yankees and, you know, still hitting the ball. His timing's a little off. And I just think he's one of those, like Cody Bellinger types where they're just the all-around great player who's having an off start right now.
11: I'll give you a couple more.
2: So definitely not permanent stink with that guy.
11: Future Hall of Famer, one of the best Kansas City Royals of all time, Salvador Perez, Sally Perez.
2: Well, again, older player at the end of his career. This is like the start of the permanent stink. This is my shoulder injury. It's not going away.
12: Struggling.
2: It's there for the rest of my life. I mean,
11: there's some wild ones on here.
2: But you know what? He also has the post World Baseball Classic blues. Right? Think about it. He got his big win with Venezuela. The guy was captain of the team. That was a big, big moment for him. Then he comes down and he plays for this weak-ass team. The vibe's not the same at the end of his career. Yeah, I think we're seeing what he's got for the rest of it.
11: I have more stink. So yeah, let me keep going.
2: Stink.
11: Let's, we'll go rapid fire with the stink. Danny, who's got the most punchable face in the National League?
13: Oh, Manny Machado.
11: Who's batting 191? He's not really bringing it.
2: That is insanity.
12: Struggling.
11: How about another guy, Jaron Duran of the Red Sox, who's always been a really formidable player?
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18: The one thing that's been impressive with the Knicks, two things, Rory. Number one is the way they're using Cap. He has doubled his assist totals from last year's playoffs in half the games. Mike Brown and his staff have done a great job to take the burden solely off Jalen Brunson to initiate offense. It has been fantastic. We've always known Cat's super skill. He was skilled in Minnesota. He's always been skilled. So that's impressive. The second thing is this roster is very smartly constructed. James Dolan spent a couple of years in Vegas building the Sphere, got out of basketball, and the Knicks front office did a great job. They've got defensive players, a scoring guard, a skilled big, a defensive big. They just have a bunch of guys, and they all fit together, and they play great together.
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1: Well-dressed hobo.
0: I gotta say, even though I felt bad for him, I was very impressed because Alex Tyshirt left the room to go to the bathroom.
2: Yeah.
0: And in the time he was gone, when he came back...
3: All by myself, by the way. You didn't say that.
0: No, all by himself. Yeah, didn't have to have anybody take him. No, it was good. The Golden Knights score in overtime to beat the Ducks.
2: Yeah.
0: And Tyshirt comes back in, cursing up a storm.
2: Yeah.
0: Because he's upset that the Ducks lost.
2: It is the most explosive response to an end of game other than you positive or negative with the Knicks.
0: Sure.
2: Mets, Jets.
0: Yeah.
2: The junior high school down the street from you, everything else. Yeah. But Tyshirt, visibly upset. I thought things were going to get broken.
4: Like he's not happy with Jaguar.
0: Like fight. Brian Murray, too. Not happy. Not happy with Brian Murray.
3: I just
0: Murray.
3: Expect more from Timu, okay?
0: Yeah, no, I get it. I get
4: Guess
0: it. Guess
4: was a bum.
0: Yeah, oh, sure. Oh, yeah.
2: Team Swomey let you down.
3: Yep. You know what, Jay?
0: Yeah.
3: For the longest time, I was upset they're not called the Mighty Ducks. Now I see why.
0: Yeah.
3: No, they're just ducks.
0: They're not so mighty all the time.
5: Yeah.
3: Yeah, they're just for hunting now.
2: They got crispy.
0: Yeah. Charlie missed on the triple deke in overtime. That's tough. It's difficult, man.
3: I'm upset.
0: It's difficult. No, I know. Like, I feel like we're doing our job as hosts that Tyshirt, who knows absolutely nothing about sports and doesn't really care to, but tells you how good he is at his job, that he still is able to do this every night. But I like the fact that you really feel like you are invested in this.
3: Unless, I love the Ducks.
0: Unless... The only thing I can say is that he loaned somebody money who wanted to bet on the Ducks. I'll pay you back after the game. It's a sure thing. The Ducks are a sure thing, sure thing. And now the Ducks lost. He's not going to get his money back.
2: Okay, yeah, maybe that's part of it. Or he's thinking about a good duck recipe he once tried. I've got a good one. Maybe I can make some duck for the crew sometime.
0: All right.
2: Delicious.
0: Yeah, no, but Tyshirt's not thinking about that. I mean, because.
2: No, but he's also. How immersed he is in the Stanley Cup playoffs.
0: Yeah, but how much.
2: All the things we cover, he takes off for national championship games and football and
4: it's
2: basketball.
4: In his contract, Nick.
2: Mm-hmm. That's part of his contract. We don't know if he's hosting a party, a rave, some kind of gathering related to those events.
0: I would never go to a rave at Tyshirt's. I would never.
2: Are
0: go.
2: You kidding me?
0: He would walk
2: sign
0: up to me.
2: Up. Take my money.
0: No, he'd walk up to me. Oh, he's gonna. You would charge you. You would charge Harmon. Good. You wouldn't charge me though, right?
3: Oh, I charge you.
0: No, you'd go.
3: Harmon's for free.
0: Here, Jason, drink this. I would go. Yeah. No.
3: I just
0: no,
3: have
0: no.
3: Zima lights for you.
0: No.
2: He's got a whole fridge.
0: I made this.
2: Zima lights.
0: I made this from all stuff at GNC. Trust me, it's going to be fine.
3: Well, GNC? How dare you? I would never go to GNC.
0: Oh, never?
3: No.
0: Never.
3: What's I'd rather go to Sprouts.
2: Neither a sponsor.
3: They have better products.
0: I'm going to get the produce at Sprouts. That's where I want to go. Okay.
3: Their health section's phenomenal.
0: Okay. All
3: they have fresh sea moss.
0: All right.
4: It's a $30 cucumber.
0: It is.
3: That's
0: we
3: true.
0: We can't eat it because it's in the shape of the Virgin Mary, but we're going to keep this cucumber for
2: a
0: long
2: time. You can
0: sell
2: that on eBay.
4: And she'll like it too.
0: So I'm happy for you, Tyshirt. I'm happy that you're enjoying sport. No, I'm happy you're enjoying. You're enjoying what the happiness and the despair that sports can bring people on a daily basis.
3: I understand now.
0: That's why we have sports. Why you can't win all the time, right? I mean, you know, the losing is what makes the winning sweet. If your team won all the time, how much fun is that?
3: Well,
0: I mean, how much fun is it to be a Dodger
2: also
0: fan?
2: Just
0: going to keep winning.
2: But how fast that happened.
0: Yeah.
2: Right? I mean, that was quick.
0: Yeah. Really
2: They're
0: quick.
2: They're coming back out of break.
0: Yep,
2: and bam!
0: Yep.
2: You got a rebound and done.
0: 100%.
3: That's a good point, though.
0: Yeah.
3: Like, if I was a Dodger fan right now, how fun is it?
0: Well, right
4: it's
0: now,
4: very.
0: No, because
3: Steve, don't shake your head.
0: You know,
4: actually blinded by all the champagne in my eyes
0: because they're getting swept by the Giants as we speak. So it's
4: also
0: right,
4: May.
0: Right now.
2: No, yeah, but you don't want to hear something big.
0: What
2: on Thursday? Shohei Ohtani's getting a day off.
0: Isn't that also Grogu bobblehead
2: day? That is
0: day?
2: Right. So they're figuring if they give you the little Grogu, you're not going to be mad that Ohtani's sitting on his ass.
0: Ooh. No, I think you're expecting.
2: Here's a bobblehead. He's sitting down.
4: Why would we be mad?
0: You're expecting Grogu and Ohtani.
4: You just gave us two World Series about to go for a threepeat.
0: No, what I'm saying
2: I'm
0: is,
2: just
0: you
2: saying
0: know,
2: for that day, if you bought tickets thinking
4: he
2: you
4: deserves
2: get
4: a day
2: Grogu
4: off.
2: And Ohtani against the hated Giants.
0: You're expecting Grogu and Ohtani. You're expecting both of them. You're expecting both of them.
2: But you're not getting him unless he pinch hits.
0: I get it, but you're expecting both
2: off.
0: Those things. And
4: we'll survive.
0: Getting a day off is okay. All right. But what I'm saying is that with all the winning, the Dodgers keep winning the World Series. It's like, it's no fun being a doll. All they
3: See
0: do
3: what
0: is
3: I'm
0: win.
3: Saying?
0: All they do is win.
3: But I'll tell you this.
0: Fun. Yeah.
3: I've been to all sporting events once at least. Hockey's the most fun I've had.
2: Oh, absolutely.
0: Yeah.
3: So much fun.
0: You say all sport. You've been to Highline?
3: A couple times.
0: Okay. High Life's
3: fun. Okay.
0: No, High Life's a lot of fun.
3: A little confusing.
2: Turtle races.
4: Banana ball.
2: The bar down the street. Banana ball.
0: Banana ball is fun. Oh, yeah.
3: I just love the fact they're
0: bowling.
3: On.
0: Bowling.
3: Like, they have skates, which could, you know, hurt somebody. They have sticks, and they could fight.
0: You ever see Rollerball?
3: No.
2: Oh, yeah. Go see the original with Jimmy Caan.
0: Put that movie on right now in the studio and watch Rollerball.
2: Yeah.
0: You have to watch Rollerball. Just for the scene
2: not
0: at the
2: Thunderball.
0: End.
2: Not Thunderball.
0: Just for the scene
2: that's
0: at the end.
2: Bond.
0: With all the dead players and the fire and the guys riding motorcycles.
2: You know James Caan from Elf? Yeah, he's the lead.
0: Intercom. He just keeps saying intercom. John Houseman's the team owner.
2: Oh, Houseman. Yeah.
0: Do you think you're as good a player, Moon Pie?
2: We got John Houseman into the show.
0: So we wanted to bring you that news about the education of a new sports fan and Alex Tyshirt.
2: The legends.
0: And also the overtime win by the Golden Knights.
3: We still got a chance, Jay.
0: But we got more NBA coming up next. We got the latest on Wemby and why people are asking the wrong question about the LeBron James, quote, era in Los Angeles after
2: the
0: last
2: era.
0: Night. That's next. Jason and Mike.
3: Oh. Thanks for nothing, Corey Perry.
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11: People don't like him. I get it. He's annoying. He won't stop talking. That's not the thing to say to Charles Barkley when you're sitting on his show, on his set, being interviewed by those guys, okay? It's not right. But I ask you this question because I had this debate about whose career do you think Barkley would rather have, his own or Robert Horry's? And then we got Big Shot Bob on the show, and he said he would rather have Charles Barkley's career than his own career. But Draymond Green is a lot better historically in terms of career than Robert Horry. He is. He's a Hall of Famer. He's considered one of the great defensive players we've ever seen in the NBA, and he has, what, 4 rings? So I ask you this, Izzy. Whose career you set out your entire life, you work, you want to play in the NBA, and you get there. Whose career would you rather have, Draymond Green's or Charles Barkley's?
12: Well, this one isn't really tricky, to me anyway, because I'll ask you this.
11: Yeah.
12: Does Draymond Green seem happy to you?
11: No.
12: Doesn't he seem defensive at all times?
11: Yes.
12: Isn't he the guy who is constantly still being criticized or being called Steph Curry's backpack?
11: Yep.
12: You think he's happy about that? You think the 4 rings really, really make him happy when he sits there every single day and has to defend himself against people who call him a glorified role player, against people who say...
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11: Taylor, leave the room for a second, okay? 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
11: Derek Jeter. If he goes to the Pirates, okay, right place, right time. Mikey's going to get mad at me. I already see it. But if Derek Jeter plays out his entire career with the Pittsburgh Pirates, we do not think of Derek Jeter the way we do today. Yes, I'm saying if he played for the Pirates, he would not be Derek Jeter. I mean, he would be. 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
8: The defending champion Dodgers have now lost four in a row by a combined score of 29-9. Giants beat them in L.A. 6-2 tonight. The Dodgers, over the last 2 weeks, have scored three runs or less 10 of the 13 games. San Diego, though, lost 6-4 at Milwaukee. The Brewers won their fifth straight, so the Padres still just a half game over L.A. in the NL West. The Rays lead the AL East, still two games over the Yankees. Tampa Bay won in 10 innings at Toronto 7-6. Yankees ended a four-game losing streak, winning 6-2 at Baltimore. Philadelphia, 2-1 winner at Boston. Kyle Schwarber is 17th homer. Paul Skeens and the Pirates beat Colorado 3-1. In the NBA playoffs, the Spurs are up 3-2 after defeating Minnesota 126-97. Victor Wembanyama, 27 points, 17 rebounds. NHL Vegas in overtime beat Anaheim. Buffalo won at Montreal. I'm Steve DeSager.
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10: Huge.
11: The San Antonio Spurs, one game away from the Western Conference Finals. They thump the T-Wolves tonight in a game that was never very close. Wemby started out house of fire. I think he scored, 24 of his 27 points in the first 4 minutes. And they cruise by Minnesota, 126-97 for Wemby. It's a big night. Overall, his numbers, 27, 17 rebounds, 5 assists, a couple of blocks. This was a quintessential Spurs victory where he got what he needed from his supporting cast. It was a big night from Fox and Castle off the bench. Johnson goes for 21. I mean, that's not going to happen all the time, but huge night for him. But the most interesting part of the night, just listen to this play-by-play of a big Wemby jam, because this is the big topic of conversation.
12: And the tomahawk is good.
11: It's pretty good.
13: Castle, waist-high dribble between his legs. Shot clock now down to 9. Still out on the perimeter. Hands to Wembanyama. Victor, the lane clears. Look out. Victor Wembanyama, windmill right-hand jam. And that's 9 already in the first quarter for Big Vic.
11: So there it is on Spurs Radio Network on the call. You know, I've always not been a fan. Wemby is really difficult. You know, like when Giannis came in, people had trouble pronouncing his last name, Antetokounmpo, and it was tough and it was awkward. And everybody called him Greek Freak, right? Greek mm-hmm. Freak, Greek Freak, Greek Freak, right? But now he's become Giannis, which is good because it's a one-name star. I mean, you're a one-name star, man. You've made it, right? You're Madonna. You are, you know, Brunson. You are, you know, you make it one-name star. Brunson. You are a one-name star.
12: You're Prince.
11: So
12: you're
11: it's Cher. Okay. Yeah. You're so.
12: You're Groban.
11: But Wemby, you know, Wemby sounds too much like Gumby, and you think well, of he's big, stretchy, and all.
12: You
11: want
12: to sing a little bit?
11: Like Wemby.
12: He was once a little green slab of clay.
11: Hey, Wemby's a bad nickname. It's always been a bad nickname, and I was hoping for something else. We're gonna get something else, and now like the last few months, like they're trying to make Big Vic happen, And I kind of
3: he was the alien for a minute.
11: Yeah, the alien was okay
3: because he leaned into it and he was inscribing it on trading cards and autographs.
11: Alien's
3: and stuff.
11: Fine. Yeah. Alien's fine. But it's weird to say. Well, I mean, look, I don't know that that's going to roll off the tongue for people. Oh, the alien with a big shot. Like I don't know that rolls off. That has the impact.

0: connotation to it that people who get it understand and go, okay, I get Big Vic, Big Vic.
1: When I think Big Vic, I think Vic Tabak.
0: Sure.
1: Running around and running amok out of Alice.
0: Definitely got to be of a certain age. Remember Vic Tabak. There's that not a lot of famous. There's former Mets reliever Vic Black. There is
1: Vic Fangio.
0: There's Vic Fangio. Oh yeah, yeah. Timeout, Vic. Keep those timeouts, Vic Fangio. But it's, you know, but Big Vic, I'm like, nah, okay, it's a little too cliche. I mean, at some point we're going to find out, they're going to get a big, and it's just going to stick, and it's going to be yes. But like, you know, keep saying Wemby, Wemby, Wemby, Wemby. It's difficult. Big Vic, having Big Vic energy, all that. Like I like I said, I get it, but it's just a little too sophomoric.
1: Big Vic energy is already there for Victor E. Viking from 1968 as Northern Kentucky State College.
0: Yeah, nobody's thinking of that.
1: I found the T-shirt.
0: Not even his family.
1: It's already there.
0: Not even his family is thinking of that.
1: You mean his Norseman?
0: Big Vic energy? Parents? Oh, you mean Wemby? Don't you know that was my nickname back in the 60s? Nah, I didn't know that, man. Sorry about that. Sorry, Grandpa. Sorry, Grandpa. I forgot. But I mean, like, I hear Big Vic and I go, yeah, I feel like we're trying to make something happen now. But I would think by now we would have gotten something better from than
2: what about
0: than
2: Victor Wick? Wemby.
0: Oh, Victor Wick, Victor, V-Wem.
2: As in like John Wick?
0: Yeah, no, I like that. I like that.
1: Yeah, because Big Vic energy is V-Wick. Also seemingly, as I do my deep dive in the interwebs, Crown Victoria.
2: V-Wick.
0: V-Wick is pretty good. It's I like good. V-Wick. It's good. He's a killer. Doesn't need anything. Just kill you with his bare hands.
1: Because every once in a while, he would lean into the alien thing in the Men in Black with the suits that he would wear and stuff.
0: Yeah. But you know, the most ingenious thing, like whoever had the idea for the John Wick movies to say, yeah, we got to give him a bulletproof suit because other than that, he's going to get killed pretty easy. What do we do? Well, I got mock-ups. I got ways to go. No. We're just going to say it's bulletproof. People will care. They'll buy it. It's just a bulletproof suit. Of course, we have something that's the highest tensile and fabric, and it's all bullet. It looks like a regular suit, but it's bulletproof. How much money have you spent? No, I just give a regular suit. We get one from Wardrobe. You're a genius. You're getting promoted.
1: But you have to write one scene in to show the fabrication or at least a mock-up on the computer.
0: That's a great idea.
1: You know, like a Bond movie. We at least need that to kind of tease us as to the science behind it all. But yeah, Big Vic.
0: So while Wemby is waiting for a new nickname and waiting to move on in the playoffs, the topic today of LeBron James and his era with the Lakers was just stupid. Sorry, but it was. The topic that made it all the way throughout on the TV shows and social media, how would you rate the LeBron era in Los Angeles? Was it a success or was it a failure? Right, and I see that and I go
1: 877-90.
0: Does everybody know something that none of us know, that LeBron's gone? Do we know that LeBron is gone? No. In fact, I'm pretty sure he's going to be back with the Lakers. That's why I didn't even think about doing the LeBron era topic, because where else is he going to go? I mean, let's be honest where LeBron is right now. Let's be really honest about LeBron James. He doesn't have a lot of places he can go. No one's going to give him $50 million a year, at least no place that LeBron's going to want to go. So he's going to have to take less money. It's either stay in L.A. or go to Cleveland. I don't know that Cleveland's going to upset the apple cart for him now, because here they are, dogfight with the Pistons, two games away from the Eastern Conference Finals. Maybe if they had flamed out in the first round, hey, we need a guy like LeBron to take the pressure off of Mitchell and some of our younger players. But I don't know that Cleveland's aware to go. And that's the only place he could go where he can play out his last couple of years and not have any embarrassment if his team doesn't win the title, because he can just push it as, I'm going home to finish my career. I started there. I left. I went back. I left. I went back. Just like people do in life. That's where
1: you said, going home to die.
0: Right?
1: That's
0: finish my career. Because people leave home and move back. And I grew up in New York, but I left and I moved back and I left. And I moved back. So that's the only place you can go. So it's Los Angeles or Cleveland. And if Cleveland is like, yeah, I don't know. No, the Knicks are even out on Giannis after this run. Are you kidding? They're good. We're golden, man. The Knicks are golden. But LeBron has shown that he's okay being the number three guy. Being the number three guy behind Luka and Reeves, maybe potentially being the two some nights, depending on Reeves, but they're clearly, these guys are the future. They're the youngest ones. LeBron is still playing an incredibly high level that we've never seen anybody play with at the age of 41. He could play like this till he's 45. Maybe he can stay at this level until he's 45 if he is the number three guy. Now, I didn't know how he was going to like it, because LeBron's now, when's the last time LeBron's ever been okay with being the number two guy on a team?

0: Never. But now he's the three. And what did we see the last 25 games of the year for the Lakers? When LeBron embraced that role, when they all got healthy finally, they were beating everybody. Luka, Reeves, LeBron. LeBron, a little bit of point guard, a little bit of small forward, a little bit of power forward, filling in. He doing exactly the job the Lakers needed him to do, but didn't know if he was going to be up for doing it because, hey, I'm LeBron James. The fact that he's okay with that, that's why the Lakers said to, hey, we want you to come back, right? That was Pelinka today, said we want him back, we want him back. Now, the key is, hey, you can't ask for $50 million because we need to make the roster better, right? The big unnamed quote from the Laker locker room today that I loved was one of the players said, we just don't have the talent that other big teams do. We're not as talented. We need more players. And the only way you get more players, well, guess what? Reeves is going to want more money. LeBron's got to take less so you can go get a 3-and-D guy. You get another athletic big to run the floor. You need to get deeper, right? That's 100%. You need to get deeper because they're not deep at all, right? The Lakers are really a starting five kind of team, and really they're a starting three kind of team. Sometimes Hachimura plays really well like he did last night. We'll have more on him in a few minutes, but you need to go out and get more players. The only way you're doing that is if LeBron, as a hero, takes less. And really, the Lakers have a lot of leverage because there's no place else for LeBron to go. If I'm LeBron, I come out and say, veterans minimum, whatever you want to give me, $5 million for next year. Go out and spend this money, everybody else. He wins everybody over to him. Los Angeles loves him. LeBron taking less money for the first time in his career. The Lakers are smart. They go out and buy a couple of players, and now suddenly they're an NBA Finals big-time favorite for next year. LeBron is coming back to the Lakers. If there's another scenario out there that you want to give me, great, but nobody else. Oh, let's talk about the first of all, the era's not over. It's going to continue to go. He's going to be a Laker for at least one more year. That's why this topic was just stupid today. It was stupid.
1: Yeah, but it goes back to the same thing we talked about a little bit last night with J.J. Redick and how nobody really addressed the end of game scenario. We'll get into it a little more, you and I, here in a minute, but it was this was inevitable. They were losing this series, so forget it. Let's talk about the year that was. Let's talk about what the future looks like, and let's just go past the pesky end of game, bad shots, bad scenarios, substitutions, etc. as you go through. Now, there are some in the marketplace. You talk about the Cavaliers, potentially the Warriors, Steve Kerr's coming back. What's that next iteration of the Warriors look like? Is that a place where he does the team up that has been teased for years with Steph Curry as he's winding things up? He's got one more year on his deal. Kerr signed that 2-year deal. As we know, Jimmy Butler coming back, etc. All sorts of cap things that have to happen when we're talking about the different aprons. For the Lakers, they have those big decisions. Austin Reeves, final year of his contract, player option at about $14.5 million. Eligible for up to $241. Hachimura and Kennard, both free agents. Go on down the line. Marcus Smart, another year older, a guy who was pivotal for them at parts of this season to keep the line moving. Obviously, DeAndre Ayton and his $8.1 million will move on. Jackson Hayes played well yesterday, but is he a guy you trust to continue to grow, etc.? Lots of questions. But for LeBron, the question of, you know, what's the era like? Well, it was a nice way to push away from the end of the season, right? As to how it ends in a sweep in this situation where Luka Doncic is still in street clothes. You had 17 games that those three guys played together this year. 11-6 record with a negative net rating to it all. And LeBron, at least from my thinking, as much as he tried to prop himself up and J.J. Redick and everybody in the post game, hey, for the first time in my life, I'm the third option. No, you weren't the third option very often. For the most part, you were still
0: putting on
1: the cape.
0: Which is okay.
1: But the point is,
0: from time to time, he can do that.
1: But he had to do it for a long stretch, which meant he was okay because he didn't have to every other game, every third game, be the third option. These guys were gone for a long time. So it's, hey, you're counting on me, right? Last playoff series against the Rockets. You're counting on me. So all of a sudden, he gets to be big, bad LeBron James again.
2: It's all about the Rockets, Mike. All about the Rockets.
0: Rockets, Benny. It's Rockets.
1: That and Kevin Durant didn't play. But that's a whole other thing. He was, you know, everybody applauded him. Look, he can be that guy. he still wants to be that guy. I don't buy this third man act anything over a long period.
0: But he has no choice because no one's going to make him a one anymore. No one's going to do that. If he goes to Cleveland, he's going to be the third option or the fourth option there. So it's like, okay, I'm staying here. We have a chance to win. The team is built really well. And if we don't win, if Luka's back and healthy all year, that's going to be on Luka now.
1: He ain't going to be back and healthy all year.
0: It's going to be on Luka.
1: LeBron's going to be standing there with his cape and crown, ready to be number one and say, I'm the guy still.
0: There's no place for him
1: to go. He's going to be like Conan the Barbarian sitting there on that throne.
0: There's no place for him to go.
1: As the credits fade to black.
0: No place for him to go. If I thought there was, but there's no place for him to go at this point. Stop with that. And you said that same time.
2: I'm putting that evil out there.
0: Jinx. No. Go walk out, turn around, spit three times. You get that out there. It's not happening. The Knicks don't need
2: science.
0: Anything. They don't need anything, man. They don't need anything. Exit out by the Fresca. Exit Swollen Dome. The Jason Smith Show with Mike Harmon live from the Fox Sports Radio studios. Coming up next, we get back into a football story that started out yesterday as a curiosity, became a controversy, and now has blown up even more than that. That's next. Jason and Mike, Fox.
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18: Do you have a takeaway from Texas Longhorns quarterback Arch Manning being comped, his NFL comp? If everything goes great, it's Justin Herbert. And if it doesn't go great, he's Justin Fields. So it's Justin and Justin, which sounds like a law firm, a morning radio show, or something, some weird restaurant somewhere. So, yes, I have a takeaway. That is not a scouting report. It is not. That is a emoji. It is the shrug emoji dressed up with a face mask and a jock strap. It is boom or bust. And the bust is yelling into a megaphone. A mega, mega, megaphone. You can't sell me. And maybe you'll buy this, but you can't sell me on Manning royalty and then have a career like Justin Herbert, who has just been nothing but empty calories. And guys like Collinsworth and Aikman, they got the knee pads on for Justin Herbert. And I look at him like, and I see him in person a lot. It's like, it's fine. He's a dime a dozen, though. He puts up good numbers, and they're not winning numbers. And he's essentially been like C.J. Stroud, as bad as you can be in big playoff games for the Chargers. And we're not supposed to talk about that part. So that doesn't really move the needle for me to want to throw away an entire season. I know from a business standpoint, there's a lot of people that will go overboard because they figure the Manning name is just a license.
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1: Sir, I'd like to spank your bald head and lick it.
0: This is how not hot the Knicks are.
2: Tell Allen.
0: The Mets bring up a guy named Ewing. Triple. Three walks.
3: How does he run with those knee pads?
0: He would be even faster if he didn't have the knee pads on. Up and down, up and down. A.J. Ewing. Stolen base tonight. That's it. The Mets just had to bring him up. Had to wait for the Knicks to get hot. Bring up a guy named Ewing. It's working. Now they're going to bring up a guy named Starks. Bring up a guy named Oakley. I mean, you got lots of guys. Jackson, you got to bring up a lot of guys.
4: Let's see. Let's go through the Mets' top prospects off me.
3: Oh, please don't. Please don't. No, don't.
0: Just look and see. Do any of them have the same last names?
3: It's a waste of a Google search.
0: If they have the same last names as former Knicks stars, they need to come up.
3: There are no stars.
0: Stop. Anthony, look for that. Lynn, look for that.
4: No.
0: Novak?
4: I got nothing.
0: Look for that.
4: I got a Gurton, a Tilly, a Hall, a Loman.
0: Bannister, King.
4: A
0: look for Barrow, all these guys.
4: A Cusso, a Pintaro.
0: Williams, Richardson.
4: Gordon.
3: Seymour Wiener.
0: Hey, too soon. Too soon for Seymour Wiener.
4: No, look, we already had the knee pad joke. Yeah, I mean, come on.
0: It's still too soon. Oh, the guy just passed away not too long ago.
4: Yeah, it's true.
0: Yeah, all right. That's the key now. If the Mets
4: got a guy named Clifford.
0: Bring up guys with the same last name as Nick Stars, you're good. They got a guy named Anunoby in the minors.
4: Yeah, I can't find one.
3: We're going to call up one guy.
4: One guy.
0: Who's that?
3: He said Nick Stars.
0: Yeah. Guy named Brunson. Look at Brunson, see if that's there.
3: Charles.
0: Yeah, Charles Brunson. And TJ, clearly the Pistons would have a death wish if they want the Knicks in the next round of the playoffs. TJ.
4: How about some more Charles Smith?
0: No, not so much. No,
4: you sure?
0: Yeah, no, I'm good with that.
4: We got any highlights in the system of him?
0: Nope, I am good with that.
4: On the defensive end?
0: I'm good with no Charles Smith.
4: Okay.
0: I'm good with that.
3: What about 100%. Doc Rivers?
0: I am more than good with no Doc Rivers.
4: Hall of Famer, Glenn Rivers.
0: I do not want Doc Rivers. No. Now, there's a football story that broke yesterday. Got bigger as the day went on. We told you, watch what it's like today. Today it got huge, and then it got to the next level. Of course, talking about the Lane Kiffin comments that he made in a Vanity Fair article that was published yesterday. The coach of LSU who left Ole Miss during the season last year, very highly publicized, loved Ole Miss, loved it, till he left for LSU. And the big quote that has caused a lot of controversy in the beginning was him saying, hey, Ole Miss is a place where recruits would tell me, coach, my grandparents aren't going to let me come play here. But in Oxford, Mississippi, not going to let me come play in Oxford, Mississippi. That's why I love Baton Rouge so much. No one says anything like that. There's no segregation and life at LSU is great. So all of a sudden, here's Lane Kiffin deciding to drop a big racial bomb that, and he brings up segregation. Like, dude, oh my God, man. So now this has become a thing. As part of a recruiting war, he wants to bring up, oh, let's throw race in here, that there's problems in Oxford and there's not here in Baton Rouge. Which, okay, if there are, what are they? Because you were coached there for a long time. You got a lot more money. You got the bag to go to LSU. What were the problems? You said Ole Miss was great. You said it was awesome. Things were great. If there are problems, what are they? But this was all about recruiting. This is all a recruiting troll between Ole Miss and LSU. And we told you it was going to get big today. And then it got even bigger because Steve Sarkisian weighs in. Head coach of Texas, who wanted to throw this out there about Ole Miss. That at Ole Miss, quote, all you have to do is take basket weaving and you can get an Ole Miss degree. Whoa. Why is Ole Miss all of a sudden you can get an Ole Miss basket weaving, get a degree from Ole Miss? Wait, hang on a second. And that's not enough because then John Sumrall, Florida head coach, who spent time as an assistant at Ole Miss, jabs at Sarkisian by saying, hey, grateful to coach at a top 10 public university that also offers advanced basket weaving. So now you've taken Lane Kiffin, who has embarrassed college football by throwing out something really racial. And now it's expanded to not just LSU and Ole Miss, but now here's Texas is involved. Now Florida is involved. I mean, I don't know. Does it get to the West Coast tomorrow? Does it go all the way up the East Coast? I mean, where, how far does this thing get? Now, this thing has become out of control, all because Lane Kiffin wanted to throw some recruiting shade at Ole Miss, whatever he wanted to say, and he chose a really bad way to go about it, man. I mean, and this is what I mean when I say college football, if they just had a commissioner, they could find their way out of so many problems. Because what would happen is whoever the commissioner was would get all these guys in a conference call and would say, hey, idiots, shut the blank up. You are ruining college football. None of what you're doing makes us look good. All right. When you want to go after racial components of towns and say that it's bad, that's a bad thing, man. You have, without saying evidence, and I know it's a recruiting thing. And now when you want to go in about the academic requirements of the other colleges, like that stuff for fans to say, man, that's stuff for fans to go back and forth on schools. When you're sitting here talking about, hey, here's Ole Miss's academic qualifications and you're citing Texas's qualifications as a result, like none of this looks good. You think this is fun. This is all fun stuff you want to do behind closed doors and with each other. I get it, but nothing you're doing now makes college football look good. When you're talking about race and academics and schools and what they do, like there are no winners here. There is no one who comes out of this looking good. And college football looks like a sport where fans look at it sideways and go, wow, is that now we're really looking at some things college football wise that, well, I don't know how great a sport it is. Is this stuff that goes on? Is this really that bad? Is this, are we peeling layers off an onion here? Why is this? I don't understand. College football, this has been a really bad last 24 hours. And if you had somebody that was in charge, they just have to say, hey, you know what? Guess what? Not doing this. Like David Stern, if this came up in the NBA, or Roger Goodell, if this came up in the NFL or in baseball, you know, Rob Manfred hates the players. If this came up in baseball, they would all say, hey, all of you, shut up. This is bad. Nobody looks good when you're throwing stuff out here like this. But college football doesn't have it, so this is what we get.
4: Yeah, I mean, when you get to the academic stuff, we've kind of thrown that away anyway, right? The think of the children part of actually going to class and everything in this new age transfer portal, NIL, everything else. That's become an also-ran subject when we, once upon a time, it was about graduation rates and continuity and all of that stuff. The think of the children and what you're actually there to accomplish with your scholarship and the opportunities given therein. Now you're looking at it as just an absolute punchline with the oldest trope in the book. I mean, at least get creative. Make fun of USC cinematic arts. Make fun of George Lucas. I don't know, whatever you need to do.
0: Look, if you want to do the academic thing, that can be fun, but you want to do this on top of the racism.
4: No, but that's
0: stuff.
4: It. Like, that's a separate, like, doing, hey, let's fight. You actually still have to go
0: what
4: to class
0: doing?
4: Here, whatever. Yeah, the obviously Sarkisian and Kiffin, if they wanted to, they could double up back on USC. It was the joke, but the original Kiffin point about what he had to do, like when you're the coach there, part of it, if this is truly happening, and look, school to school, state to state, city to city, everybody's got things in their local news that you're following and watching, and certainly we all know history of this nation. But as the coach there, you've got a lot of say. And if that was an issue during recruiting, why didn't we have that raised as an issue while you're the coach, right? To your point of now it's just a recruiting, don't go there because it's a bad place.
0: Yeah.
4: Versus, no, there's bad things, and I have the ability as the head coach and a leader on this campus and in this state to help facilitate some level of change. Here, it's just bad recruiting tactics. Almost, you know, like talking about whatever their facilities or whatever, just on an amped up and really charged scale. And for Kiffin, who's got his history that he had just kind of won people back over before leaving, obviously, Ole Miss, because that got people upset as the playoffs were looming and all. But he'd rebuilt his career. Right, he'd rebuilt to being a guy that was, all right, back on the come as this big, big coach and going to the next level. And now he's going to LSU and you've got the facilities, you've got the opportunity and everything else. And this is what you throw out in the dead season.
0: I mean, first of all, two things, Lane Kiffin. First of all, number one, I don't think recruiting was really harmed him because they went 13-2 last year. They finished third overall, made the playoffs, won a game. So I think you're getting the players. I don't think you're low. How we could, if he was 7-6 or, you know, my average record there over a few years was 5-7. It was like, hey, I can't get the guys. Well, okay, let's, but I mean, clearly you did get the guys, so you were okay with
4: well,
0: that.
4: Well, either he would have still been there again to enact yeah. change, or he would have been fired, yeah. and we'd be hearing that because sour grapes, and again, now it becomes the, well, this is what they, I couldn't do because of it, instead of, you know, while he's there and has some power.
0: You know, and the thing is, there's a large part of me that just thinks that Lane Kiffin, okay, how do I cut through? I'm going to be the absolute villain of college football. Because he can, more than anybody else. Brian Kelly's gone, right? I can be the absolute villain, right? He, the way he's acted his entire career has always been IDGAF. And now here he is leaving Ole Miss. Everybody hates him. Hey, everybody hates me anyway. So I'm going to lean into it, right? I'm going to troll Ole Miss. I'm going to be this guy because there's going to be players that say, hey, I like coach. He doesn't care. He says what he thinks. I'm going to go play for him. So if you are trying to be, hey, I'm a good guy, I'll take care of your kid. Well, there's 1,000 coaches that are going to come out there and say, hey, I'm a really good guy, you can trust me. Kiffin's the only one that's going to say, hey, I'm a pirate. Come on, let's go. Let's storm. Let's go. Take whatever we want. Let's go do it. Like, he's leaned into being the villain so much that something like this, I bet you he just said, yeah, I can say this because this is my way to troll Ole Miss or whatever other schools, not realizing that, wow, dude, you just made college football look terrible. You made Ole Miss, who rescued you from a career as a head coach where you were kind of up and down, and now you're saying all this stuff about the town. Like, wow, man. Like, what kind of villain are you? Like, there's a villain and there's a villain.
4: Yeah, no, this totally minimizes, if there's truth to this situation, I hope that people in the greater Mississippi area and college football pundits really start to dive deep and try to figure out the veracity of this and maybe expose what he's alluding to. But in the interim, yeah, he's a WWE villain who wants the top spot on the merch stand.
0: That's amazing that he, I am going to so sell out to be the villain that this is stuff that I'm going to say. Man. Time now to find out what's trending in the wide world of sports. From a guy who has turned off all his TVs and smashed it after the Dodgers lost to the Giants, it's Steve DeSager with What's Trending.
5: Actually, this brings about what would be the stat of the night, because Bill Plunkett has covered Dodger baseball for years. He says the last time the Dodgers lost 4 straight games by 4 runs or more each.
0: Okay, so the last time they lost 4 games in a row and each game by 4 runs or more.
5: Correct. Was 1936.
3: The last time the Mets were good.
0: That's it. We were in a twinkle in Bowie Kuhn's eye in 1936.
5: That's what the Dodgers have,
3: Wait, what?
5: That's what the Dodgers have done the last 4 games. L's and not close. Giants 6-2, the final in L.A. The loss to Yoshinobu Yamamoto, who allowed 3 home runs. Shohei Ohtani had only had 1 homer in about his last 100 plate appearances. He did homer tonight. Had 2 hits, but the rest of the team combined had 2 hits. 2-for-25 at the plate. So the Dodger record over the past month now 9-14. The Dodgers acquired outfielder Alec Thomas from the Diamondbacks. You talked earlier about Paul Skeens, the Pirate winner tonight, who hasn't walked a batter since mid-April. In fact, since that last walk, he struck out 40. So in Pirates history, that's the most strikeouts between walks by a Pittsburgh pitcher since the mound was moved to its current distance in the 1800s.
0: In the 1800s. Not since 1936.
5: Yeah.
0: They lowered the mound.
5: Oh, okay. Yeah, that Bob Gibson. Yeah, okay, this is completely different. Yeah.
0: Okay. And oh, by the way, Bowie Kuhn was the MLB commissioner in 1969. I just had the wrong... I should have said Ford Frick, because I think Ford Frick was the commissioner up until Bowie Kuhn.
5: Bowie Kuhn in the 1970s. He was the guy that wouldn't let Charlie Finley sell the players.
0: I was right there. The Mets started in 1962. I was right there, man.
5: Well, the Mets, it seems like, didn't actually win a game till about 64. But yes.
0: That's also the last time they won a game.
5: The New York Mets are just killing it right now. Yeah,
0: AJ Ewing era is here.
5: In his Major League debut, Ewing a triple, 3 walks. Mets beat Detroit 10-2. Atlanta 5-2 over the Cubs, who were held to 1 hit in Alex Bregman's solo homer. By the way, Braves catcher Sean Murphy could miss up to 2 months with a broken finger. The White Sox were victorious with a pinch solo homer bottom of the 8th, 6-5 over Kansas City. Milwaukee won its fifth straight, 6-4 over San Diego. The Padres are, though, still a half game over the Dodgers for the lead in the NL West. At Minnesota, Bailey Ober got the win with a complete game, two-hitter, 3-0 against Miami, and it took him only 89 pitches. Texas, a 7-4 win against Arizona. St. Louis won 6-4 at the A's. The A's play shortstop Jacob Wilson on the IL with a shoulder injury, a partial dislocation. Seattle won its game 10-2 at Houston. Dominic Calzone, 5 RBIs, including a grand slam. Cal Raleigh actually had a couple hits tonight. He snapped an 0-for-38 skid at the plate. Apparently still the longest hitting drought in Seattle franchise history. 5 years ago, an 0-for-42 by Jared Kelnick. Tampa Bay in 10 innings won at Toronto 7-6. Rays still lead the AL East by 2 games over the Yankees. Yankees ended a 4-game losing streak with a 6-2 win against Baltimore and starter Trevor Rogers just off the IL. Philadelphia's Kyle Schwarber with his 17th homer. Phils won 2-1 at Boston. Zach Wheeler the win. Washington and Cleveland each won. In the NBA playoffs, the San Antonio Spurs are leading 3-2 because Victor Wembanyama played 4 full quarters and they took care of Minnesota 126-97. The guy had been kicked out second quarter on Sunday. Played them all tonight and had 27 points, 17 rebounds. This is a sensational note that in this series, when Wembanyama is the guy contesting a Minnesota shot, he has more block shots than baskets against him for the entire series.
0: Usually he's like, as the primary defender in a game, somebody shoots like, it's like 4-for-27 against him.
5: Yeah, they had a stat like that, a graphic tonight. This isn't just missed shots. He's actually blocked 22 in the series and only 19 baskets against him total. Man. In the 5 games, of the, well, 4.5 for him in the series. This game was tied in the third quarter tonight. Anthony Edwards, 20 points in the loss. Rest of his team shot 26-for-70 from the floor. Game 6 is Friday at Minnesota. Daryl Morey is out as 76ers present. And in the WNBA, we had 3 games. Atlanta and Minnesota each won on the road. But at expansion, Portland, win number 1 for the Fire on a putback at the buzzer, 98-96 over New York. NHL playoffs, Buffalo a 3-2 winner at Montreal. That second round series is tied at 2 games apiece. Vegas at home won in overtime quickly against Anaheim 3-2 to go up 3-2 in the series. And the NFL will release its full schedule this Thursday night. All of the international matchups will be announced Wednesday. We do know in Madrid in November, it's Bengals versus Falcons. And reportedly in Paris, it'll be New Orleans versus Pittsburgh, week number 7.
0: Aaron Rodgers is no way is he going to that game. I'll stay home. You guys go play. I'll see when he gets back.
5: He's going to take a bye week. Yeah. The season's first Monday night game will have the Chiefs hosting the Broncos. And Seattle will host the league's season opener on a Wednesday night against apparently either New England or Chicago. Not yet official. Back to you.
0: Thank you, Steve. Now, you want a good... I got a good stat for you. You want a good stat for you?
4: Sure.
0: What Cal Raleigh, it's a Cal Raleigh stat, 0-for-38. But now, Cal Raleigh, 2-for-4 since showering with his uniform on, which is what he did after the game last night. One of his teammates, he was like, I don't know what to do. One of his teammates said,
5: mix it up.
0: Shower with your uniform on. And that's what he did. He took a shower with his uniform on, and he got 2 hits tonight.
5: Yeah, see, the batting average is up to 166. All is well with the world.
0: Thank you, Steve-O. Mm-hmm. Jason Smith, Mike Harmon live from the Fox Sports Radio studios. Coming off of the Lakers' loss last night, is there something that happened that could really get J.J. Redick fired? That's next. Jason and Mike, Fox.
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8: We're just having a real conversation. 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
15: Do the Lakers have an Austin Reeves problem in the playoffs? Let's look at this again. So the Lakers don't just have an Austin Reeves problem. They have an Austin Reeves in the playoffs problem. Playoff Austin is officially a thing. Okay, you might not want to admit it. You're in denial. That's fine. It's a thing. Okay, and it's not the kind of thing you have any chance of going very far in and being considered a legitimate contender if he's one of your top-rung players. And this is now back-to-back years, and we have a sample size that tells a story now, and we have seen it. In these playoff environments, he's overmatched. He's not that good. He didn't just have a bad night. Austin Reeves submitting a formal application to be the new playoff liability.
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0: Later, and I am absolutely stunned at the lack of attention on the final 12 seconds of the Lakers' loss last night to the Thunder that knocked them out of the playoffs.
4: Well, we're too busy assessing the legitimacy and the aptitude of LeBron James' Los Angeles experiment.
0: I mean, really, we talked about this last night, waited to hear an explanation, but nothing that came out today, and only a little bit came out today.
3: Jason, but Luka's back for game 5, so what
0: that's
3: true.
0: You're good now. You're going to win the rest of the, you'll win the rest of the games, the rest of the series. Luka is clear now.
4: Now, we do have the video of Luka being mad about it, so now, we weren't the only ones.
0: With 12 seconds left in the game last night, the Lakers down 3. They need a 3 because they're out of timeouts. Rui Hachimura, who is their best 3-point shooter, is not in the game. Right? Not that you don't have other guys that can take 3 because you have LeBron and Austin Reeves. And I'm not talking about the actual play itself, because Austin Reeves got a good look and he missed the 3, right? He's a guy you're okay taking that shot, and he missed the 3. But Hachimura is your best 3-point shooter, having the best night, just had a 4-point play. How do you have a play when you need a 3 and your best 3-point shooter is not in the game? It made zero sense. In no world does having your best 3-point shooter on the bench make sense, right? And nobody asked J.J. Redick this question last night. Nobody, we didn't know. Finally, Ramona Shelburne, who's a great reporter, put this out earlier today about the explanation I've heard. Because, again, nobody asked it, which was stupid. The explanation I've heard is that Kleber, who went in first time all game, was there as a screener. And the play was going to either LeBron or Austin Reeves. And that's why Kleber was in. Marcus Smart was the passer. Luke Kennard was in there because he's a bit of a bigger guy. None of that made sense. Because first of all, LeBron or Austin's getting the shot. Well, what if they D up well enough and they can't get free? Don't you want another guy to pass the ball to?
4: Not to mention the statistics on LeBron and game-winning shots scenarios isn't exactly stellar.
0: That's just stupid. That's just stupid. In what world does that make sense? We need a 3-point shot. Where's your best 3-point shooter? He's on the bench. And as you referenced, there's video of Luka, and we don't know what but it looks like Luka is upset, potentially, about the fact that why isn't Rui in the game?
4: A little confused,
0: right?
4: As
0: like,
4: to the setup.
0: Why do we have this? I don't understand. I don't understand how J.J. Redick's job is not being talked about right now. Because that is just elementary. How, when you need a certain play, and your best player that can give you that is not in the game? What? What? Really?
4: Well, I mean, we're too busy fawning over the 50-plus wins, the first series success with Luka in street clothes, with Austin Reeves for part of that series in street clothes. So he's still getting washed up.
0: Like that's something that could get you, legitimately get you fired. And if I'm Rob Pelinka, we got the right guy? Because there's been many times during the year where J.J. Redick has done stuff where you're going, I don't know about that. And if J.J. Redick was podcasting about this game, that's the first thing he would say is, why doesn't the Lakers coach have his best 3-point shooter on the floor? Why does he have him on the floor? There's no way he should be on the floor. I don't know why he wasn't. I look at that and I go, I really wonder if they have the right guy. I really want, because J.J. Redick, for a lot of time, he handles Los Angeles. He handles the egos. There's not a lot of guys. You got to be able to handle big market stuff, right?
4: Well, so there, you have to have a massive ego yourself, which clearly he's brought to bear.
0: You have to be able to handle big market. And that's a big thing, right? For all you want to say about coaches who make it for a certain amount of time in New York, Chicago, Los Angeles, Dallas. Hey, if you can handle it, because you got that, that's a big plus for you. And J.J. Redick clearly has shown that part of it he can handle. He can handle the controversy. He can handling star players. He's handled Luka and LeBron and Austin Reeves, and look what they did when the three of them were healthy. So I give him a lot of credit for that. But man, on the court, like, this is an easy thing. You know, you don't have your best 3-point shooter out there. Really? The guy, he's got the highest 3-point shooting percentage in the history of the NBA. In the playoffs. Yeah. And he's not in the game. Like, I really, that's unforgivable.
4: No, I mean, that is certainly something to be considered and discussed. The problem is it was too busy. Let's do a summary of what the season was. And let's start looking ahead. Hey, there's going to be a huge infusion of cash. And you even heard about it in some of the posts, right? It became a, well, we're moving the G League team over here because now we can bring in all of the health, fitness, wellness things that have been so instrumental to what the Dodgers' success have been, and we can add that. Like, it all became a forward-looking statement and then a little nostalgic of how well they did in spite of all the injuries. As I cited, 11-6, that's the record with the big three, as it were, on the court together this year. So J.J. Redick kind of gets a pass because he didn't have his full complement of players, and nobody wanted to ask the hard question because they needed to write the epitaph for the year.
0: And that's what surprised me more than anything, that nobody asked him that. How is that not the first question?
4: No, right.
0: Right?
4: Because you can't win four games without getting the first, right? I mean, not to be a jerk and put it in those terms, but isn't that the cliche we always do?
0: And it's not like LA sports writers and beat reporters shy away from asking those questions. It's just, I get that they just lost, but man, this game right here, why wasn't he on the floor at the end of the game? I mean, you get all the waxing poetically. I love these guys. I love this team. And I get that. I get all that. Which makes me wonder if, and I'm just throwing this out there, I don't know, were they told don't ask about it? Don't ask that question? Don't ask? Because it makes no sense how that wasn't asked.
4: Don't tell him he looked like an ass in the final seconds.
0: We should have had more than just Ramona Shelburne saying this is how it was brought to me, right?
4: Yeah, this is what I heard.
0: Exit Abada Fresca, exit Swollen Dome, the Jason Smith Show with my best friend, Mike Harmon. Coming up next, it's Brian Ngo in for Ben Maller. 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
25: And the story will be about Philadelphia, because we tend to put a period at the end of their paragraph this season. And now you look ahead to, what do you have here? You got Joel Embiid. Normally that's where you go, okay, great. We got him locked up for 3 more years at $180 million, give or take. I like the backcourt. But I don't know, like, it's weird to say it, but they're two different teams when Embiid is on the floor and when he's not. And Embiid put up good numbers. It's just, I can't count on him. I can't build around him. Am I going to trade him? We always do this where we go, oh, you know, that team will just trade him. Well, then you have to always look at the other side and go, why would you trade for him? If he's not playing for them, he's probably not playing for you. So, let me get this straight. Expensive and injury-prone. Okay, we'll take him. And, you know, used correctly, maybe. You know, maybe you can get him for pennies on the dollar. Maybe it's like a Golden State with Steve Kerr coming back 2 more years. Maybe you could get where you don't rely on him and get that contribution. But if you're Philly moving forward, they had a good year, a surprising year. Like Paul George, I can't count on him to be better next year. I can't count on Embiid to be better. Maxey and Edgecombe, I can count on them. Kelly Oubre played pretty well.
1: 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Ladies and gentlemen, this is The Odd Couple with Rob Parker and Kelvin Washington.
14: Rob Pelinka is full of BS. Can we start there? Because if they wanted LeBron James back, they would have offered him an extension, which they never officially did, okay? 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That did not happen. So I'm not buying this whole idea that it's about giving LeBron some space and time. If you really wanted the guy back, that's what you would have done. But I have the solution for LeBron James. 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Really quick. 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
26: The Giants sent the Dodgers to their fourth straight loss, 6-2. Shohei Ohtani of L.A. hit a solo homer. He had two hits. The rest of his team went 2-for-25. But Milwaukee won its fifth straight, beating the Padres 6-4. So the Padres' lead over L.A. in the NL West is still a half game. Tampa Bay leads the Yankees still by two games in the AL East. Rays won in 10 innings at Toronto 7-6. The Yankees ended a four-game losing streak, winning 6-2 at Baltimore. Philadelphia was a 2-1 winner at Boston. Kyle Schwarber is 17th homer. Pittsburgh and Paul Skeens over Colorado 3-1. In the NBA playoffs, San Antonio's up 3-2 after beating Minnesota 126-97. Victor Wembanyama with 27 points and 17 rebounds. In the NHL playoffs, Buffalo won at Montreal 3-2. Vegas in overtime beat Anaheim 3-2. I'm Steve DeSager.
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32: What? That guy's cool.
1: Here he is in for Big Ben.
32: Brian No.
33: Oh, what is going on? Welcome in here. Happy late Tuesday night, early Wednesday morning, depending on where you're listening. Appreciate you making the show a part of your late night festivities. We got a lot to do. We got a lot going on over here. Hope you have come fully prepared for a night that might change your life for the better. Let me back off those expectations. Hopefully it'll be mildly entertaining. How about that? Let's go with that. We've got ball on the menu, of course. Ball on the brain. We're ballaholics over here. More NFL games have been released as the striptease continues. You know, just slowly but surely. You know, a little game here, little taste, and then more games. The entire schedule will be unveiled on Thursday, so we're inching closer to that. So I have some thoughts on that. Coops Broncos in the news, of course.
34: Yeah, just want to taste it.
33: What's that, Lorena?
34: Yeah, just want to taste it.
33: That's right. You're a taster. We do have new drops from last night.
0: as a couple of the militia members were like, that's a drop, that's a drop, that's another drop, that's a drop too. So Lorena was preparing feverishly, and she's cut up some drops. We will hear those in a little bit later on this show, in this hour, I would say, when we introduce Coop and Lorena and get all that good stuff there. That'd be a good place for the drops. I'm looking forward to that. Should be a lot of fun. Also, not just Ball on the Brain. I was going to say, Coop, I'm writing it down right now, is Broncos in the news. So that is the first Monday night game. It's going to be the Chiefs hosting the Broncos. So we'll get Coop's thoughts on that. Excited about that matchup. It's kind of interesting where initially the NFL, Adam Schefter tweeted where he was like, it's going to be Broncos Chiefs. We don't know where, though. It was like, what? We don't. What do you mean we don't know where? Ah, they're working that out. We don't know where. Okay. All right. So they figured that out on Tuesday. It's going to be in Kansas City in week one, which basically lets you know it's another indication, you know, it's another Easter egg, if you will, that you've got Mahomes going to be on the field for week one. I wish I could bet that. If there are any markets that you, I don't know if you can bet that on Kalshi or the predictive markets. Will Patrick Mahomes start week one?
3: Well, you have a gambling problem.
0: I'm just saying, maybe you could parlay that, you know, like, first, let's see if it's something you can gamble on. And then secondly, let's see if we can parlay it and boost our winnings right there. You know, that's how my brain works. But he will be on the field week one. Even with that torn ACL late last season, he will be. He'll prepare like crazy. I love these shows where like, do we know if Mahomes is even going to be on the field in week one? It's like, yeah, we basically do. He's going to be on the field in week one. I hope I'm not spoiling anything for you, but that will be a thing. That will happen. I also want to talk a little hoops. Hoops on the Brain. I only had, by the way, I only had one bet on Tuesday. I didn't bet on the basketball game at all. But late at night, there was a hockey game on. I was getting my notes ready. The only bet I had was on the hockey game. Then I lost it. That's the only bet I had on Tuesday. But they were going into overtime, the Golden Knights taking on the Ducks. And Steve Levy was like, yeah, you know, we'll see you in.

All right. No goals in the first overtime. It was like plus 320. So I fired a little tiny bet, and it lost. It was like 4 minutes in. They're like, and the Golden Knights win. They score. I'm like, well, there goes that. So that was the only bet on Tuesday. So no big deal. No high stakes. No rapid fire gambling for yours truly. But I was keeping a close eye on hoops, and the Spurs beat the Timberwolves down. Spurs beat them by 29 points. It's kind of a crazy game because the score was tied at 61. So the Spurs had a 12-point lead at halftime. And the next thing you know, to start the third quarter, Minnesota goes on a run. They tie the game 61 apiece. Just under 8 minutes to go in the third quarter. The Spurs end the third quarter on a 30-12 run. They took an 18-point lead, and they didn't look back. They just added to that. Won by 29 points. Pretty crazy. A game, like, that's the NBA for you, man. Just when you're thinking, hey, man, Timberwolves clawing back in this thing. They tied it up. Yeah, they lost by 29. But that's life in the NBA. It was crazy. Wembanyama came to play, was not suspended for game 5, in my opinion, nor should he have been. He was ejected in game 4 for the vicious elbow that connected with Naz Reid. He missed 2.5 quarters of the game. Spurs lost the game. He had no prior run-ins, no rap sheet of this type of behavior. So the NBA said, yeah, let's keep the alien on the floor in game 5. So he played, and he was marvelous. Wemby was fantastic. 27 points, 17 rebounds, added 5 assists and 3 blocks for good measure. Very efficient, too. 9 for 16 from the field. Hit a couple of 3-pointers. It is crazy because his points prop was 27.5 points for the gamblers out there, right? And he had 21 points in the first half. So you might have been thinking, all right, feeling good, looking good. It's not probably not a blowout, you know? Like I said, first 4 minutes of the third quarter was tied up. It's a tie game, 61 apiece. So you don't have to worry about, okay, it's getting out of hand. Wemby isn't going to play in the fourth quarter. It wasn't anything like that. He just didn't score that much. He ended up with 27 points. He actually went to the free throw line with 26 points, right? So if he makes both of them, he goes over his points prop of 27.5. He missed the first one and then, of course, made the second one. So he ended with 27 points. So if you were on the over 27.5, you got hooked. You got hooked, lost by 0.5 point. So that is sports betting in a nutshell right there. So hopefully you were either on the under or it did tick down to 26.5. If you were over 26.5, you're a winner. Cash it. But Wemby played great, gambling to the side. 27-17, the game after he was ejected early in the second quarter in game 4. He responded. He was fantastic. He played great. The Spurs, they consistently doubled Anthony Edwards. Anthony Edwards was held in check, had 20 points. He wasn't bad, but just 20 points, 6 for 13 from the field, facing a lot of doubles. And so Ant was passing quite a bit, not getting a whole lot of shots, not a lot of volume. So they did a good job on him. I like the defensive approach by the Spurs. And you didn't get much else. It was a cold shooting night for the Timberwolves collectively. 39% from the field. 27% from 3. Not what you're looking for. Ice cold. It was Brick City for the Timberwolves on Tuesday night. Orange Julius Randle, I call him Orange Julius, inefficient, 17 points on 17 shots, not what you're looking for. 0 for 4 from 3. Did have 10 boards, but the scoring just wasn't there. Timberwolves didn't have enough, and they got worked by 29 points. They will try to stave off elimination in Game 6. We'll get to Game 6 on Thursday evening. But the Timberwolves' offense can't be trusted. That's one of the major takeaways. They cannot be trusted. They settle for way too many threes at times. There's a run in the first half where they tried a corner three, not even close, fast break for the Spurs. Then they tried another corner three, not even close, fast break for the Spurs. It's like, I don't know, why don't we try to get to the bucket? Why don't we shoot mid-range? I know that Wemby is protecting the rim. That's a great luxury to have, but the Timberwolves are not shy about attacking the rim, attacking the basket, or getting to the paint, getting mid-range shots. They're just settling for long jumpers far too often. And I realize

0: You're going to have to shoot a good number of them against a Wembanyama-led defense. I get that. I do. But again, DeShannon Jr. was like, well, hey, we're not afraid. We're going to attack him all the time. We're not shying away from Wemby. And the next thing you know, it's just three, three, three, three. They shot 27%. It's like less threes, a little more mid-range, a little more get to the bucket. But they were just ice cold from three. And I don't want to see them settling for more threes. That's the Boston Celtics way of thinking. Hey, we're ice cold. Let's just shoot more of them. that's how they get down. Meanwhile, you know, I call him Tom Petty and the Heartbreakers. That's what Wembanyama and the supporting cast is like. Wembanyama is this uber star, right? He's this mega star. And the rest of the supporting cast of the Spurs is really, really good. Don't get me wrong. De'Aaron Fox can play. Stephon Castle is really, really good. Dylan Harper continues to do his thing. 12 points and 10 rebounds. But it's just, I don't know what it is about the Spurs. They're really, really solid. But it's not like stardom. I feel like when Wemby was ejected in game four, it would be like when Tom Petty was alive. And he was like, hey, I'm going to go backstage for about five songs, but just hang out with the Heartbreakers. They got you covered. I'll see you in about, I don't know, half hour at least. And he just left the stage. You'd be like, this is kind of weird. This kind of sucks. I bring back Tom. There'd be chance, Petty. You'd want Tom Petty. You'd want the star back out there, right? That's how I feel with the Spurs. When Wemby is off the floor, I'm kind of like, oh, that's all right, but where's the star? Where's the main attraction? Wemby. Like, that's how it feels with the Spurs. But they are a very, very solid team. And there was a stat with Dylan Harper. He has scored the most points off the bench in the 2026 NBA playoffs. He scored 136 points. Naz Reid, second on the list, with 133. But Dylan Harper is a really, really good player. He's a rookie, second overall pick. But I was watching this game and I was thinking, you know, if you're looking at teams just based on excitement in the NBA, who does it for you? I think that's a good question, right? Because we're always ranking teams like, hey, who's going to win the East? Who's going to win the West? Who's going to win the NBA Finals? We're always looking at who's going to emerge, who's going to win. There's nothing wrong with that. But if I'm just looking at who is exciting, who is box office entertainment value, forget about who's going to win the championship. Who are you most entertained by, right? And so I started thinking about this, and of the teams that are still remaining, I would put the Knicks number one. The Knicks number one, their style of play is, I think it's entertaining. Jalen Brunson is a fun watch. He's crazy with his moves. Like, he's just very jittery and shifty, and it's really fun to watch a guy who's undersized by NBA standards create enough space and get his shots off all the time. And sometimes he'll be being guarded by a guy that's way taller than him, and somehow, some way, he'll get a shot off, create space, and he'll score on a tall guy, and it's like, wow, man, he's fun to watch. And what the Knicks do, they're just grinders, man. The collection of Josh Hart, Mikal Bridges, Cat, now a facilitator, right? They're an entertaining watch to me, and coupled with their crazy fan base, and I mean that in a complimentary way, that they're crazy people over there. I'm captivated by the Knicks fan base. When they're playing a home game, there's instant energy. It always feels like a big game. And now that they're a big deal, the road crowd is just taking over, right? So that's fun too. So I have the Knicks top of the list, most entertaining of the playoff teams remaining. Number two on the list, you might not agree with this, but to me, it's the Cleveland Cavaliers. Now, again, we're not looking for the best team, the team that's going to win the East, win the NBA Finals, just entertainment value. Who is entertaining, okay? I would put the Cavs up there. Donovan Mitchell is a star. Spida Mitchell is fun to watch. Athletic, creative shot maker. When he is firing, man, 39 points in the second half of the last game. Like, that's special. Ties an NBA playoff record for the most points in any half. That's the type of stardom that Donovan Mitchell brings to the table. So, and coupled with Is the beard going to play well tonight? Is he going to have way more turnovers than made field goals? Like that part of it is interesting to me. And the Cavs are just, I don't know, man, from play to play, from quarter to quarter, half to half, sometimes they look great. Sometimes they look like a disaster, but I'm entertained by them. I am not entertained by the Pistons. I respect them. Cade Cunningham is fun to watch. He is a star player. But the Pistons collectively, I like how they play defense. They compete. They're hard-nosed. But they're just not that fun of a watch to me. I don't know. It's just me. You're trailing by 24 points against the Magic. It's just I'm not really captivated by them. I would put the Timberwolves in the top three. I do like watching the T-Wolves. I think they're fun. Anthony Edwards is a superstar, creative playmaker, athletic, competitive as hell. He's the best competitor in basketball. I think easily. He is fantastic as far as that goes. He's got two injured knees. You would never know it. He goes out there and just, you know, puts his hard hat on. And he gives you some flair, playmaking ability, dunking on people. He's a high flyer. Timberwolves are a fun watch. And I like the supporting cast as well. Jaden McDaniels, competitive. Naz Reid, competitive. These dudes are dogs, so I like the Timberwolves. Now, when you get to the Thunder and the Spurs, it's a legitimate question. Some people might look at me sideways, but are you entertained by watching them play? I'm entertained by the Spurs because Wemby is just an alien. He's just something that you don't see anywhere else, and you haven't seen anywhere else. A guy his size, his frame, doing what he does. It's unprecedented. I know there are some big dudes, some lanky dudes that can shoot, that can handle the rock. They can't do everything that Wemby does. Something's lacking. They're either not great at blocking shots. They're not great at shooting threes. They're not great at handling the rock. Something is missing. We haven't seen anything like Wemby before. So that is entertaining. It's an attraction. And if the Spurs are on, it's like, oh, okay, cool, yeah. I'm not saying I'm not entertained by the Thunder, but SGA, as much as I respect him, he's not one of the more entertaining players in the game. He is highly effective at what he does. He's able to get to the free throw line. He's able to score on anybody. He's so efficient, but he'll get to the mid-range and hit an elbow jumper, and it's like, eh, okay. And the supporting cast is really good and at times fun to watch, but they're just great at playing hard-nosed defense, creating turnovers, getting, you know, live ball turnovers, converting them into points. They're a very, very solid team, but they're not just the most attractive team to watch entertainment-wise. I do think Thunder versus Spurs, if that's what we get in the Western Conference Finals, you really got something there. Because you might not be captivated by either style of play. But when they're going up against each other, I think it's going to be very competitive. I think it's going to be a lot of fun to watch. Spurs had the Thunder's number in the regular season. We'll see if that carries over to the postseason, if that is the matchup, right? But I think that can be compelling. I just, by themselves, though, it's like, all right, OKC's on TV tonight. Okay. I don't think you're running to your TV set like, oh, man, I got to see this. Like, you might do that if it's a big playoff game in the Garden and it's just electricity. You know what I mean? So, I don't know. It's a legitimate question. Who are you most entertained by? Of the playoff teams remaining, who's number one? Who's number two on your list? If you want to weigh in, feel free to do so. 877-99 on Fox is your number. Also on X, at the No Show is where you can find me. Morning, noon, and night. And overnight. We'll add and overnight to the list as well. Certainly tonight I'm wide awake, right? So hit me up. At the No Show is where you can find me. We'll get to Coop. We'll get to Lorena. News about Coop's Broncos. New drops that Lorena has worked hard to cut up, and we will unveil them right around the corner. Have some fun with that. I'm Brian, though, in for Big Ben Maller. Keep it locked right here on Fox Sports Radio. 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
20: If it was Bill Laimbeer, Metta World Peace, maybe a Dennis Rodman or a Draymond Green, hey, I'd suspend them for multiple games in the series. But it's Wemby. First time he's been ejected. He's got people flying at him. He threw an elbow. Elbows get thrown by everybody. His actually hit Naz Reid in the throat, and so he got ejected for the rest of the game. I thought the officials got it right. But his resume, not a dirty player. Bigs throw elbows. That's the reality. The most striking thing in the game was, with him gone, the Spurs, I mean, they're going to be so good for the next 10 years. They are good. That backcourt could be the best backcourt. Splash Brothers, but more athletic for the next decade. It's insane. Dylan Harper and Stephon Castle, they're getting better every 6 months, every 6 weeks. But what was amazing is in Minnesota against the veteran T-Wolves, an incredibly well-coached team. Spurs still led. But this is what happens when you're young. You don't have Wemby. You don't have your star. Ant is now the best player on the floor. He's not playing at 100%. He's got a banged-up knee, but he had 16 points in the fourth, and this is what it does. Playoff basketball is about two things. Number one, it's always been super physical. Referees let you play. That's why veteran, older teams usually prevail. The second thing playoff basketball is superstars eventually in big key moments rise above scheme. And right? You're not tricking anybody by game three of a series. So NBA history is not littered.
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0: It is Fox Sports Radio. I'm Brian Noe in for Big Ben Maller. Fired up to be with you here, Militia. Always fired up. Always a good time over here. Looking at the old X machine. And I'm getting some tweets over here. Very nice. Jay Scoop checking in. Late night drug tester. Mark. He's hitting me up about Elgin Baylor and Wemby and the Knicks. And he's got a lot of thoughts. That's good. Love all that. Very nice. I would... It's always dangerous to read anything live. I like to... like to skim them over first, but I just saw Jay Scoop. I just noticed this. Said, before you backpedaled, you said tonight's show could make our lives better. Okay. Got it. I have my anatomy final tomorrow, and I'm pretty stressed about it. I was hoping you could give me a pep talk. No pressure. My whole future is in your hands. All right. Okay, let's do this. That's good. I'm glad I read that live. All right, Jay Scoop, what a big anatomy final tomorrow. Okay.
32: There are 206 bones in the human body. There you go. You got this, Jay Scoop.
0: All right. Now, do you want me to give like the Tony Robbins motivational speech, like you can do it? Or do you want me to give like the Al Pacino, any given Sunday, we claw with our fingernails? You know, which one do you want me to give, Coop? What do you think?
32: I'm going to go there? Al Pacino.
0: You want to go Al Pacino? Okay. This is the best I can do. You can tag team this, Coop, if you've got anything to add or, you know, some bells and whistles in the background over
33: that
0: here.
33: That sounds sexy.
0: Yeah. You too, Lorena. We can make this a team effort over here. So Jay Scoop, he's got the anatomy final tomorrow. He's stressed about it. Here's what we do. Okay. Like Al Pacino starts kind of quiet and then he ramps it up. He's like, listen, you've studied the anatomy. You know the body. You know what you're talking about. There's no reason to be stressed. You've got this. All right? We look for opportunities like this. There's nothing to be stressed about. This is an opportunity for greatness. When you walk in there, I want you to walk in like a peacock when you're about to take that test. And you sit down. You just sprawl on out. You might even kick your feet up on the desk, right? Let that test know who's boss. And when you get those questions in front of you, just take a deep breath. And just exhale with a smile on your face, knowing you got this down cold.
32: You have a body. How hard can it be?
0: That's right. You got a body. Just the answer is you're sitting on it, right? If you're like, oh, man, femur, what? It's right there. It's connected to the rest of your body. You got this. All the, you got a walking cheat sheet over here. You're good to go. You got this. No problem, J Scoop. A across the board. I believe in you, buddy. I think that's going to do it right there. What do you think?
1: That was great.
0: Thank you. Thank you, Lorena. That's
1: 100% inspirational. Like, wow.
0: Wow. Yeah, not quite Al Pacino at any given Sunday, but I did my best. Hopefully that will fire J Scoop up. But I like that. I like that he hit us up. All right, so we've got Coop. Let's get his official. Yeah. Oh, now it's a show. Now it's a show. Coop with us here, and a lot going on. I'll get to your Broncos here in a second. They're in the news. First Monday Night Football game announced against the Chiefs on the road. But more importantly, you're going to be in Vegas pretty soon playing a fancy poker tournament, Coop. Can you give us a couple of details? This is not a huge $10,000 buy-in, but you could, if you play your cards right and you get a lucky break here, if you knock someone out and you're in the money, you could get a $1 million bounty. Can you break this down for us, please?
32: That's right. The World Series of Poker, the first event this year, which is a new event for this year. It is the Mini Mystery Millions. Now, they've had the Mystery Millions for several years now. That one was a $1,000 entry, or maybe even $1,500 entry. And there's a guaranteed $1 million for first place and a guaranteed $1 million bounty. I think last year there were $2 million bounties. But this year is the Mini Mystery Millions, only $550 entry fee, and there will be a guaranteed $1 million bounty.
0: Mm. Okay, so you have to be in the money. What would you guess? How many people do you think will be in this tournament, roughly? It's a rough guess.
32: Oh, man. It's hard to say. I'm going to throw something out there like, I don't know, 6,000-7,000, maybe more.
0: Wow. Okay. And how many... Let's just pick a number.
32: 10,000, maybe 10,000.
0: Okay, let's pick a round number, 10,000. What place would you have to be in the money?
32: I will tell you exactly. I think I might have the structure sheet here.
0: Okay, let's get down with this. Love it. Structure sheet, everything. I think that's what Jay Scoop is studying right now before the anatomy exam, is the structure sheet right there, you know? So it works for the anatomy exams, also works for poker tournaments as well, I think. Okay, what is it?
32: It actually, I'm looking, it does not say, but usually it's like the top like 10% or less.
0: Wow. Okay, so we're looking at what, 1,000, right? If it's... That's not 10%. Wow, goodness. It is 10%.
32: Yeah, yeah.
0: So it'd be like the top 1,000, roughly, if it's 10,000 people in there, right?
32: Right.
0: And you're in the money. So, wow, if it's 10,000 in this tournament, you got to wait until 9,000 freaking people are knocked out. Then you're in the money. Then the bounty begins. And anybody you knock out of the tournament from that point on, you get an envelope. And in that envelope, it might say, congratulations, you just won $1 million.
32: Yep.
0: Wow, exactly. That's awesome, man. That's cool.
32: I mean, really, it's probably something like $400,000 after taxes and whatnot.
0: Right. It'd be funny if that's what the envelope actually said, you know, congratulations, you're a millionaire, and it's just scratched out like, yeah, you want about $400,000 and some change.
1: You know? And, you know, yeah. I'm so simple. At this point, I just want to play the ponies.
0: The electronic ponies?
1: They're so fun.
0: They're so fun, aren't they?
1: They're so fun. I always pick the wrong horse, but you know what?
0: Imagine if there was a mystery envelope with that. You know, you win a race, you pick the... There are only six horses.
1: What if they called it the bag of carrots?
0: Whatever works
1: carrots
0: for me.
1: Carrots of gold, you get it? You get the carrots?
0: Yeah, imagine if you won that race, you know, and you got the mystery envelope, and you don't know how big your prize is.
1: That, you know, what? Man, I hope we win big this time.
0: That would be awesome. That would be fantastic. I would be elated if that happened. But I do love the electronic ponies. Well, I forget what it's called. I should have taken a picture. Oh, man, it's almost not quite in my head. I can almost see it, but I can't come up with it. So, sorry. There's a name for it that escapes me right now. But what does not escape me is that... Lorena's with us in the wee hours here. How are things, Lorena? You went kickboxing, right? Tuesday and Thursday, you get after it. Get your sweat on. You don't sweat that much. Not a sweater.
1: Oh, my gosh. I was actually sweating today. I got really upset. I yelled at my coach. I was like, why aren't the fans on? I was like, I hate sweating. And he's like, sweating is good for you, Lorena. And I'm like, I don't want to hear that. Because I just did my hair. And I know that sounds ridiculous. Wow. But, like, I have to get ready before I leave the house or else I look like a poofy, like, penguin. It's really bad. It's really bad. So
0: I can totally, totally just see this whole scene in my head, right? Where you're there kickboxing. You're there to work out. You are there to sweat, you know, and you're yelling at your coach like, I'm sweating. This is not good. I just did my hair. And he's just like, oh, my gosh, this girl, I don't understand it right now. I can see this in my head, clear as day.
1: He has a love-hate relationship with me for sure at this point.
0: That's fantastic. So it went well. It was good. Good sweat today.
1: Oh, yeah, great sweat. I can still feel it in my – never mind.
0: Okay. Yeah. Mm-hmm. All right. And you went and celebrated with some Popeyes. Is that correct?
1: I did. You inspired my Popeyes today, so thank you for that. I forget they have more than chicken strips and their famous chicken sandwich. So I did get their regular like chicken.
0: There you go. Oh, it's I got the chicken today as well.
1: You know what's weird? I got their coleslaw.
0: It's mini-sized. Was yours like super small?
1: No, mine were fat. I had really fat pieces.
0: I did not. But I had like shrunk pieces today.
1: I got their coupons, and so I got a 5-piece and 2 sides and 2 biscuits. Okay. And
0: you ate half a biscuit and threw the rest away.
32: Right, yes.
1: Shut up. Yes, I did. That's exactly what I did. No, actually, I shared most of it with Lee. But so I got the mashed potatoes, and I got the coleslaw, and the coleslaw has so much pickles in it.
32: Ew.
1: Have you noticed that their coleslaw has pickles in it?
0: I don't eat coleslaw. It's the devil's food. I don't know if you know that or not, but
1: I don't know that. Yeah. I like coleslaw. I eat KFC's whenever I get KFC's coleslaw.
32: See, KFC has good coleslaw.
1: This is my first time having Popeye's coleslaw, and I'm almost positive there was a whole pickle in my in my coleslaw. I'm gonna look up the ingredients real fast just to make sure, but I'm like 97% sure.
0: Wow. I don't think pickles should be in there. I don't think that's a thing. But I don't know. Maybe it was an accident or is a new formula or something. I don't know what's going on with that.
32: All right, can I update you real quick, Brian?
0: Yeah.
32: I did a little bit of research, so I just want to update you on this tournament here.
0: Okay, yeah, let's hear it.
32: It is the top 15% that make the money.
0: Okay, good. So if it's 10,000 in there, we're looking at 1,500.
32: Well,
0: right?
32: So I was off on that. I looked it up and this is projected to be the largest live poker tournament field ever, and they are expecting over 22,000 entries.
0: Wow. Okay, yeah. So let's keep it simple. If it's 20,000, then you're looking at 3,000 people, right? You got to get in the, you got to, like 17,000 got to get knocked out.
32: Yeah.
0: If you're one of the 3,000 people, you're in the money, and then you could be in the bounty range, right?
32: That's right.
0: Okay.
32: You have to make it to day two to get in the bounties. Bounties begin on day two. Standard payouts will start on day one. So you have to last 22 levels, which are, let's see, 30 minutes each.
0: I don't know what tournament I did. You might remember, Coop, right? You convinced me to do a tournament. It was one of the World Series of Poker tournaments, not the main event, but one of the tournaments. And I can't remember exactly what happened. I was not doing well, and my goal was I was just like, I'm going to start with small goals here. My goal is to win a hand, and my goal is to make it to like the next level. And I won one hand, and it was hilarious how it happened. It was me and a lady, and neither one of us had anything, and neither one of us made a bet. I had like maybe ace high or
32: just check
0: no
32: it
0: one
32: all the
0: bet.
32: Way down,
0: I
32: won ace high.
0: I won the. I'm like, yeah, in my head, I'm like, let's go. I won one. It was just a ridiculous joke of a hand, but
32: hey,
0: scooping
32: those chips still feels great.
0: It does. It feels really good, but yeah, I had a quick exit in that tournament, man. I got down pretty low real fast, and I had to make a stand, and it didn't work out, even though it was close. But yeah, I had a quick exit in that one. Mm-hmm. Hopefully you have a long lasting tournament here with the knockout thing. You got to be pretty fired up for that, Coop. It's funny too. You've been playing a lot of poker, so you might not feel like this, but there are times where when I'm playing a tournament like that, and I'm like, I am so severely overmatched here. You know what I mean? Like, you're just sitting at the table and you're like, oh gosh, like this, I have not, it's like playing a pickup game of basketball and you're like, I played basketball like 10 years ago and these dudes are just weekend warriors playing poker all the time. You can feel it immediately. If you have any experience, you know that you're overmatched, man. That's how I felt at that tournament. Completely, completely overmatched.
32: That's fair.
0: Yeah. I hope you don't feel like we did that, you know, but when we played a cash game at, I think it was Aria, right?
32: Yeah, that's
0: poker
32: right.
0: Poker room over there. And I feel overmatched at all. It's fine, right? But I don't know, something different about tournaments. It's a completely different dynamic.
32: It's, the vibe is different. The atmosphere is different.
0: It is. It's a lot more serious.
1: So cheerleaders on the sideline is not a good idea?
32: I'm trying to think of what outfit to wear.
1: Like, I'm like, okay, do I wear like a coupe cheerleader outfit? Like, what do I do? You know?
0: We'll go dressed as, we'll wear like the suits from Dumb and Dumber. You know, you wear the
1: but I want like
0: suit,
1: a sexy version
0: shoot or whatever. Yeah.
32: Well, when they have the main event, you know, the big one that's like the world championship, and they get down to the final table, they have like whole like cheering sections.
0: Oh yeah.
1: Oh wow.
32: Yeah, it's called their rail.
1: Let's rail it. Let's go.
32: Yes.
0: I think it'd be a lot more fun if we thought it was a rail situation, and it's totally not.
1: It's just us too. Yeah,
32: It should be even bigger this year at the main event because they're going back to the old format where once it gets down to the final table at the main event, they're waiting until August to do it. So there's going to be like a delay to kind of build up hype. And then they restart the tournament, like, you know, and it's going to be back on ESPN. So.
0: Right.
1: So what he's saying is we have time to get our outfits together, Brian.
0: That's right. Good. We got time to plan this thing, you know? But I know it's back on ESPN, Coop. Is it going to be the old school coverage, how they would cut it up, show the best hands, and just keep it moving, you know? Or are they doing this live coverage and it's like crazy amounts of hours and they're showing every single hand? Do you know how they're going to do it?
32: That's a good question. I'm not sure.
0: Yeah, I'm not either.
32: I just know that the poker world is hyped that it's, you know, going to be back on there. It's a big deal. It could be big.
0: Yeah, could be really big. I hope that they do it like they're just showing the best hands and they're showing basically highlights, like long form highlights. But when you're watching this, you don't really know that there how much time is in between these hands, and it's just like action because they pick some of the best hands, some of the best turning points, and like when Moneymaker was doing it, that's what really started this whole fascination here.
32: Yep.
0: Really kicked it into gear. But watching that tournament, and I love that. I would much rather have the Moneymaker broadcast, right, Coop, instead of, hey, we're just giving you raw 30 straight hours of poker. And it's like, you realize how many dud hands there are along
32: I'm a junkie.
0: The way?
32: I really don't need to see that. I just watch the whole thing. I just have it on. I'll sit and watch it for hours.
1: So you got to think there's at least 1,000 people like Coop.
0: See that, and that's the thing, right? Where when they're showing it live, right? Sometimes I don't even know if you know the hold cards. Right.
32: Well, like, okay. Well, see, that's like watching it in person, actually being on somebody's rail, like, you know, cheering for them. That's difficult because you can't see the whole cards. So you're just like, kind of like, oh, did he win the hand? And you have to kind of wait for like a reaction. And then you're like, oh, yeah, you won the hand. Yeah.
0: All right. Yeah. I knew you were going to do it, man. I know. It's funny. Like, cause they can't, they're not going to show it on some TV screen, you know, in the auditorium or whatever it is, like,
32: right.
0: What? It's going to be like Houston Astros in trash cans and he's got Big Slick, like, like two hits mean Big Slick. Oh, it'd be terrible, man.
32: But even when they live stream it, it's on like a hour long delay.
0: Jeez. It must be on Peacock. that's what's happening with the NBA playoffs,
32: I know, right?
0: Man. The lag time is insane. Not good for sports bettors, man. Like, we got to get this thing worked out.
32: Especially now that you've got, you know, I don't know about Samsung, but I'm sure they do have something like this. But like iPhone, all the my favorite teams, it just pops up on my lock screen telling me like the score. And so that's kind of real time. And then if you're watching it on Peacock, you're like, wait a minute.
0: Oh, yeah.
32: You're like five baskets behind.
0: Oh, it's so bad. It's really bad. They got to get the bugs worked out, man. I don't know what's going on with that. Okay, let's get to the Who Am I game. So I was a big deal last year. Huge story. Mammoth story. But I'm on a cold streak, all right? I was 0 for my last 36 heading into Tuesday night, and I'm only hitting .166 for the season. However, I did get two hits, and I scored three runs on Tuesday. Who am I, right? So big deal last year, 0 for 36 cold streak, but I broke out of it a little bit, two hits, three runs scored on Tuesday. Who am I? Your answers, your guesses, your funny stuff at the No Show on X. Get it on in here. We'll have some fun with that coming up. I'm Brian Noe in for Big Ben Maller. Stay with us here on Fox Sports Radio.
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34: Heard some of the comments today coming off the Lakers moratorium at one unnamed player saying, we just don't have the overall talent. As long as the Lakers have money to go out and get the couple of players they need, a 3-and-D player, another guy to run up and down the floor, another big, like, the Lakers would be a championship team next year. And LeBron is coming back. He's not going to go throw cast in his lot with another team that maybe he doesn't know how they're going to play, or maybe they're a contender, maybe they're not. The only other place he can go is home. The only other place he can go, and if he doesn't win, put a cherry on top of his NBA career, is Cleveland. And I don't know that that's a mix for either of them at this point. He's shown that.
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35: The Herd. 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
35: 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Number one is the way they're using Cap. He has doubled his assist totals from last year's playoffs in half the games. Mike Brown and his staff have done a great job to take the burden solely off Jalen Brunson to initiate offense. It has been fantastic. We've always known Cat's super skill. He was skilled in Minnesota. He's always been skilled. So that's impressive. The second thing is this roster is very smartly constructed. James Dolan spent a couple of years in Vegas building the Sphere, got out of basketball, and the Knicks front office did a great job. They've got defensive players, a scoring guard, a skilled big, a defensive big. They just have a bunch of guys, and they all fit together, and they play great together.
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8: I live in an era of NIL, so I've been pretty well off already, so I really don't need to touch that money.
9: All these guys now have gone through that initial wave of, you know, what do I do when I get my money, or how can I start creating a foundation for myself, for my family, and my future? 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
10: It's very difficult to comprehend the fact that you can buy whatever you want to buy, you can do whatever you want to do when you get to the point of where Jeremiah Love is.
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0: It is Fox Sports Radio. I'm Brian Noe in for Big Ben Maller. And it is time for the Tire Rack Play of the Day.
1: Eichel finds a right circle. He threw it across. They score!
0: There you go. 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The way tire buying should be. It is time for the Who Am I game. So I was a big, big deal last year. Huge story. I'm really struggling this year. All right. 0-36.
2: Who?
0: I was on a cold streak. 0-36 heading into Tuesday night, only hitting 166 for the season. However, I did get two hits and I scored three runs on Tuesday. Who am I? Big Lou checks in, says the white Channing Frye, Pat Garrity. Shout out, former Notre Dame player right there. Very nice. Good pull by Big Lou. Michael Decker, he checks in with Wahoo McDaniel. Los Angeles Matt Gardena Manuel. He says, Beantown Benny, not, he says, let's see, Beantown Benny, not Beantown Blindly. And a little shout out to Boston, to Blind Scott, I think. I'm not sure what he's going with right there. I'm not positive right there. Alex says, the great Nacho Libre. Good guess. Very good guess. Who am I? You are actress Debbie Ryan, who is 33 today. Compliments of the late night drug tester. All good guesses. Very well done. Who am I? I am Cal Raleigh. Ice cold. Big deal last year. All those home runs. 0-36 heading into Tuesday, but two hits, three runs scored. We get to the NFL schedule.
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9: This is the show that has two pros and a cup of Joe.
7: Who is Joe?
9: LeVar Arrington, Brady Quinn, and Jonas Knox.
10: Minnesota-San Antonio series heading for a pivotal game five. I'm into it, man. Can't be throwing bows like that. Gotta go.
11: Victor Wembanyama is certainly the new face of the league. And the impact of him going out due to ejection, they still were close. It was still a close game. I think there was a message sent. I just don't think that the Timberwolves are a better team than the Spurs.
10: Are you guys surprised that he was ejected?
11: No.
10: Yes.
11: Yeah. No.
10: I'm,
11: no.
12: Really?
11: I'm surprised he elbowed. I'm not surprised he got ejected.
12: You know what it reminded me of? I mean, and Jonas has always called him a wind puppet because he kind of looks like one if you think about it. But if you've ever been any sort of auto dealership where those things are just waving around, you know, they usually don't want it close. Because you might get a bow to the face. Like, that's kind of what it looked like in the moment.
10: Yeah, I mean, who does this guy think he is? He, like, plugs himself in, walks off a Toyota dealership, and then starts elbowing Naz Reid in the
3: throat. That's ridiculous.
10: And I think it's ridiculous. The guy's, you know, looks like a Halloween decoration. He goes out there, and he just wants to play with violence. And that's what you get. First of all, if that was Draymond Green, he would have been tased and arrested.
12: Well, there's some T-Wolf fans who want that, you know.
10: Well, I mean, that's okay. Like, that's a bit much. All right, we kick the guy out of the game. All right, I think, you know, punishment is served. And
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10: Oh, boy.
7: Uh-oh.
9: Rich Davis. This is Covino and Rich.
0: You don't like seeing LeBron get swept like that, though.
3: Didn't like
0: in his career, right?
3: Didn't like him missing that final shot.
0: No, that's weak, and it's sort of sad. And I'm sure, much like Cypress Hill, he ain't going out like that. I highly doubt it.
5: I don't want to have a pessimistic attitude because I'm the most optimistic guy, even when I'm feeling a little... But there's got to be a part of you, Dandy, that's like, you knew it was going to end. Like, no offense to a lot of National League teams, right?
0: Because of health, though, yeah. So
5: come the playoffs,
0: no
5: like,
0: doubt.
5: There's teams that'll make the playoffs, and they're like, well, until we face the Dodgers, probably.
3: Remember going into the first series with the Rockets. Everybody was predicting gentlemen sweep. Not by the Lakers, by the Rockets. So.
5: But there was, like, hope there. But remember we joked about anyone who hard fought that won that series.
3: I said either team was entering a wood chipper.
5: Yeah, you did say that.
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9: And here's what you need to know.
15: The San Antonio Spurs lead their second round playoff series 3-2 after beating the Timberwolves 126-97. The game was tied in the third quarter. Victor Wembanyama finished with 27 points and 17 rebounds. Daryl Morey is out as 76ers team president. In the WNBA expansion, Portland won its first game, edging New York on a putback at the buzzer 98-96. In the NHL playoffs, Vegas went up 3-2 in its second round series, beating Anaheim in overtime 3-2. Buffalo a 3-2 winner at Montreal. To baseball, Tampa Bay in 10 innings won at Toronto, while the Yankees won at Baltimore to end a 4-game losing streak. Milwaukee won its fifth in a row, 6-4 over the Padres. San Francisco beat the Dodgers again in L.A., 6-2. The Dodgers have lost 4 in a row. Paul Skeens and the Pirates defeated Colorado 3-1. I'm Steve DeSager.
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23: What? That guy's cool.
9: Here he is in for Big Ben. Brian, no.
0: Oh, what is going on? Welcome in. Happy early Wednesday morning to you. Fired up about Game 5, Wednesday night. Cavs going to the Pistons on the road in Detroit. We'll have a little bit on that, but... Ball is on the brain. We are ballaholics over here. Love football. And the NFL continues its little striptease over here, a little bit by bit, piece by piece, like Denzel said in Man on Fire. Huh? Great line from that movie. Piece by piece. That's what the NFL is doing with its schedule reveal right here as the striptease continues. We got a little bit more of the striptease on Tuesday here. Yeah, I woke up to some Schefter tweets. And the first tweet said, this season's first Monday Night Football game, September 14th, will be the Broncos versus the Chiefs. I love this part. This game's site still has not been determined, as the NFL still is finalizing its schedule for Thursday's release. It's like, we don't know where it's going to be. We just know it's Broncos and Chiefs, huh? And then there was a site update. This is what Schefter tweeted a little bit later. Site update. The opening week one Monday Night Football game between the Broncos and Chiefs will be played in Kansas City. The NFL had not finalized the game site until today. That's what he tweeted on Tuesday afternoon-ish, somewhere around there. It's like, okay, all right. So it's going to be in KC. So there are a couple of things here. I would read into this a certain way. Now, not everybody will look at this the same way. Some might disagree. Some might push back. That's fine. Reasonable minds can disagree. But the way I look at this game being in week one is this. This is a big bet by the NFL. When the NFL makes big bets, the NFL normally wins big bets, okay? So by having the Chiefs play in week one, Monday Night Football, prime time, they're hosting the Broncos, who won the division last year, were a Bo Nix injury away from probably going to the Super Bowl. So for the Chiefs to be hosting the Broncos, it's a pretty good clue that old Mahomes probably going to be upright and ready to go in week one. Coming off the torn ACL, it's just another clue. Now, well before this was announced, I've thought all along that Mahomes will be there. He will be playing in week one. I hear a lot of talk, a lot of conversations, a lot of questions. Is he going to be ready? Do we know if he's going? Yeah, he's going to be ready. And the NFL scheduling this game in week one is an indication of that. It's a clue that Mahomes will be out there. Who is, quick, off the top of your head, who's the Chiefs' backup quarterback? I don't know either. I'll have to look it up real fast. Who is the Chiefs' backup quarterback? That would be one Justin Fields. Okay, so just picture this. Week one, Monday Night Football. We got Troy Aikman. We got Joe Buck. They're ready. Let's go. First Monday night game of this of the season. We're fired up over here. All right, we got Bo Nix and the Broncos. Bo Nix healthy, back from injury, taking on Justin Fields and the Kansas City Chiefs. Like, what the hell is, was the old Vince Lombardi? What the hell is going on out here, right? That's what we'd be saying if that's the case. That's not going to be the case. All right, Mahomes is going to be out there, man. He's going to rehab like a crazy person. He'll be ready to go. I'd be shocked if he's not. Stunned. I am 95-5 that Mahomes will be there. And I think that the NFL is probably close to the same thing. Otherwise,

NFL script, if the NFL was actually writing the script, if they could have it their way and they had a choice between which team has a great season, do you think they'd sign up for the Broncos to have a great season or for the Chiefs to have a great season? It's the Chiefs all day, okay? All day. And it's a small indication because this game is in Kansas City. They're not starting in Denver. This isn't week one at Denver. This is week one at Kansas City. So, and just do the math on this. If you look at the Chiefs, they're a more compelling storyline. We've got history with the Chiefs. They're three-time Super Bowl winners with Mahomes. They've been to a couple other Super Bowls. They fell flat on their face last year. Mahomes didn't have a great individual season. He got hurt at the end of a disastrous season. If the Chiefs get back to prominence, that's pretty interesting. If the Broncos just continue building on the season that they had, I mean, it's not like a dud story, but it's not, it doesn't have the same pizzazz as like the riches to rags, back to riches story that the Chiefs could have. I think that's a more compelling storyline. And so I think, and some might disagree with this, they might be like, Brian, you're reading way too far into this. I don't think the NFL is in the business of just, oh, I hadn't thought of that. Yeah, that's just a random coincidence. You know, like the NFL isn't down like that, okay? Everything is thought about. There's a purpose for these things. When these games are being released, they didn't have to release this one. They purposefully released this one. Why? Right? There are reasons why they released it. And there are reasons why the game is in Kansas City. I think if it were up to the NFL, they'd be elated if Kansas City had a resurgence. And all of a sudden, there's this team that was on top, and then they were having this disastrous season. What were they last year? 6-11? That's insane, man. I still can't believe they had that bad of a season with Mahomes on the field for most of the year. Like you would think the Chiefs 6-11, he got hurt on the first play in the first week. Not the case. So I think it's a compelling storyline. And for all the people that were just worn out by the Chiefs, and I get that, they had such sustained success winning Super Bowls, getting to Super Bowls, that people are just tired of them. Getting calls, that's the other thing. A lot of people hate the Chiefs for getting favorable calls. I don't think that there's any conspiracy theory. I think sometimes there's way too much made of that. But I'm just telling you, there are a lot of people that dislike the Chiefs because they think they get the calls. I think a lot of that went away last year. Now, it can be rekindled really fast. The Chiefs start off the season 5-0 and get a super favorable call in week 6, and all of a sudden the world hates their guts again. It can happen like that very quickly. But listen, hate is good for business. If you're looking at this from the NFL's perspective, you would want fans that are engaged. What's the deal with the Cowboys? You either love them or you hate them, but you're going to watch. It's very similar with the Chiefs. You either love what they're doing, you love their success, or you hate it, and you're annoyed by it, and you want to see them lose. That's all good for business for the NFL because you're paying attention. So if the Chiefs are relevant again, I think the NFL wins big time as far as that goes. One stat connected to this Monday Night Football game. I can't believe this is even true. So the running backs last year for the Chiefs, Isaiah Pacheco and Kareem Hunt, they're two main guys. They combined for only one rushing attempt that went farther than 20 yards. That is unbelievable to me, man. Like that blows my mind. Isaiah Pacheco was a really good running back. He just ran so angry, right? It was the old Kyle Brandt angry runs. Pacheco was on it all the time. He's like he was mad at the ground. He ran with such force. And then he got hurt. And then he's never regained his form. He's just not the same guy. And for Pacheco and Hunt to only have one combined rush for more than 20 yards is astounding to me, man. But they picked up Kenneth Walker from the Seahawks to be their main running back. And he had a ton of at least 10-yard rushes last season. So, hey, maybe brighter days for the Chiefs. I just think that it was a calamity last season. I think that

0: they'll be much better this season. And I wouldn't be surprised if they're, you know, making a deep run in the playoffs again. Wouldn't be surprised whatsoever. The other game that was announced on Tuesday was an international game. So it'll be week 9. We're looking at November 8th will be a Sunday. Bengals and Falcons in Madrid, Spain. And listen, a couple of things come to mind with this game. The Bengals, I just, what a disappointment. It's funny. When I talk about the Bengals and I'm like, yeah, pass it on the Bengals, I will get some pushback. There'll be some random Houdé fan that's like, oh, why do you say that, Brian? Why do you think they don't have a chance this year? It's like, well, I don't know. Their defense sucks. They always disappoint. You have Joe Burrow. You have a franchise quarterback who gets banged up quite a bit. And yet somehow the last three seasons, they were 6-11 last season. They were 9-8 in each of the previous two seasons. You know what the Bengals are? The Bengals are a poor man's version of the Steelers. That's what they are. That's exactly what the Bengals are. We always talk about the Steelers like, they're going to be 10-7. They're going to be 9-8. They'll sneak into the playoffs and then they'll fizzle out right away. The Bengals are a lesser version of that. Okay. The last 3 years, that's exactly what they've been. Their record has been worse. They haven't even gotten to the playoffs. So they're a lesser version of the Steelers. And we don't speak about the Steelers in glowing terms the last 3 years, do we? No, we don't. The Bengals are a lesser version of Pittsburgh. That's what they are. They actually have a franchise quarterback. The Steelers have a Band-Aid in Aaron Rodgers that's playing out the rest of his NFL career. And yet the Bengals are still a lesser version of the Steelers. That's crazy. But that's exactly what they are. But rest assured, I'll get someone. Well, Brian, not this year, man. Like, watch out, man. Don't sleep on the Bengals. Okay, I'm fast asleep, all right? Fast asleep. Sleep on. You got to play this thing called defense in the NFL these days. Got to be able to play some defense. And I'm not convinced they're going to be able to do that at a legitimate rate. They did make some pickups. They made that crazy trade for Dexter Lawrence. They got Sexy Dexy over there trying to stabilize the defensive line. But you lost Trey Hendrickson. Did you gain in the offs? I don't know that you gained. You replaced Trey Hendrickson with Boye Mafe. I don't think that's a gain. So I don't expect the defense to be all world. And the silly Bengals where it's like, hey, we've got Jamar Chase. Let's pay T. Higgins huge money also. Let's do that. You know who else is doing that? Pretty much no one. Like, to give a long-term extension to two top receivers, but the Bengals are doing that. And shockingly, their defense is a hot mess. Crazy how that works out. The other question with the Falcons would be, when week 9 rolls around, who's playing quarterback for them? That's a crazy question to wonder about right now. Like, not barring injury, okay? Because you could go around the league and say, injury is not a factor. Hey, who's playing quarterback for the Bears in week 9? Well, if injury is not a factor, it's going to be Caleb Williams. You know, you just go around the league like, hey, who's going to be playing quarterback for the Rams in week 9? Well, if Stafford isn't injured, it's gonna be Stafford, right? Like, you could play that game with a lot of teams in the NFL. With the Falcons? No injury issues. Who's their quarterback in week 9? I don't know. It's either gonna be Michael Penix Jr. or Tua Tagovailoa. But your guess is as good as mine. Who's behind center come week 9? I have no idea. I just know that a lot of people believe that they didn't bring in Tua Tagovailoa to be a backup to Penix Jr. So I'm very curious to see how that whole thing sorts itself out. The one answer that we haven't gotten yet, and I thought of the phone call that we had last night. Was it Kevin in Phoenix? I think Kevin gave us a call. And we're looking for the week 1 opponent for the Seahawks. And so we got a couple other teams. They're off the list now. So no Rams, no Niners. Those teams are playing each other in Australia the next night. So the first game of the season, Seahawks hosting a mystery opponent on Wednesday. Then Thursday, we'll see the Rams and the Niners. So that's not on the list, right? We also know that the Cowboys are facing the Giants in week one. So those teams, the Seahawks can't host. We also learned that the Chiefs, they're going to be playing on Monday night. So they're not a possible home game for the Seahawks either. So it's down to four teams. And I think three real answers. It was Mike in Phoenix. My bad. Mike, not Kevin. Mike hit us up. And he was like, it's going to be the Arizona Cardinals taking on the Seahawks. And I'm like, no, it's not. But he was cool. We had some fun. But he gave us a couple of reasons. He's like, you got Notre Dame running backs, Jeremiah Love, Jadarian Price on opposite teams going up against each other. Kind of a fun angle. You know, it's not a national game. It's not a national matchup. That's not going to be it. So it's really down to three teams. It's either the Chargers, the Bears, or the Patriots for that week one season opener. It's the banner day, you know, the whole thing with the Seahawks. Who are they hosting? I kind of hope it's the Bears. I do hope it's the Bears. I think that's the most intriguing matchup. I don't know that they would run it back with the Patriots. You really want to go through all that? Can you imagine if that's the week one matchup? First game of the year, Wednesday night. Wednesday night football. The Patriots come to town to take on the Seahawks. And maybe you heard about this whole Mike Vrabel thing all off season long. Do you think the NFL wants to go into that week one for your premier event? Season is back. Football's back, baby. Hey, let's talk more of Mike Vrabel in the Love Boat with Diana Rossini. Probably not. Probably not. So, and really just put that to the side. The matchup itself, just football wise, as a football fan, I'm not that intrigued with that matchup, if that's what it is. I'd watch it beginning to end, don't get me wrong. But Patriots Seahawks, I just watched the Seahawks smack around the Patriots on a neutral field. You think it's going to be completely different with the Patriots on the road? I don't. So I'm not huge on that matchup. So I hope it's the Bears. I'd be okay with the Chargers. I wouldn't hate that. But I'd go Bears Seahawks. I think those two teams, they're going to be in the mix throughout the season, should be in the playoffs. I'm guessing they will be there. You know what's crazy is both the Patriots and the Seahawks, the teams that were in last year's Super Bowl, right? Last season's Super Bowl, they were not playoff teams the season prior. That's pretty crazy, right? So you think about the Seahawks not only won the Super Bowl, they were the one seed. They went from non-playoff team to number one seed and Super Bowl champs. The Patriots went from 4-13 to a two seed and a Super Bowl appearance. So it just shows you how much parity there is in the NFL. Where really, give me your best guess. The two non-playoff teams from last season that will be a one seed and a two seed and meet in the Super Bowl this season. Like, good luck. Good luck figuring that one out. It's not easy to do at all. As far as the teams pulling it out and as far as guessing who would be a great candidate to do that. So pretty crazy that the planets aligned and that was the Super Bowl matchup after a lack of success the season prior. But I love all this stuff. I do love the striptease of the NFL and the schedule just slowly being unveiled. I'm totally fine with all of that. You like that? Are you a fan of the striptease schedule reveal there, Lorena?
1: Yeah,
0: what do you think
1: it's
0: about?
1: Nice and slow.
0: Yeah. It's just like, you know, we're not just going to just rush into things.
1: One piece at a time, baby.
0: Yeah, right. Let's build up to this. A little NFL foreplay, if you will. I'm totally fine with it. I like it. It gives me something to talk about. They also have point spreads on these games. The game gets released and it's like, boom, they're favored by 2.5. Total's 46.5. It's crazy, man. It's wild, man. We can't get enough of the NFL. One other thing that I would throw out there. And I would give this website a shout out if I remembered where I read it. But this didn't come from my head. It came from something I read. I don't know where I read it, but it might have been Pro Football Talk. I actually think that's where it was. But they wrote something about, hey, when you know how the NFL teams, they do these viral videos for their schedule to be revealed. Like the Chargers will put together this whole graphics animation thing of their schedule. And some teams do, it's really creative stuff. It's really funny sometimes. I know the Titans, a few years ago, they sort of did the man on the street thing. And they just put the logo of, say, the Titans face, I don't know, the Falcons in week one. Just say for the sake of argument, that's the case. And they put a Falcons logo in front of a person on the street. And the answers that they came up with were just hysterical, where they clearly don't say the Falcons. They say something completely off the wall. And so that's how they unveiled the schedule. It's really funny. So the schedule reveal is a big deal. And Pro Football Talk, they threw it up there where they must have had a segment on the show and they talked about this. I didn't watch the video. I just saw the headline. And it was, will teams address Mike Vrabel in their schedule videos, right? Are they going to clown Vrabel left and right? Whoever's facing the Patriots this year on their viral, you know, schedule reveal video that they put together that's become this big thing. I'm like, it's whatever. It's a shoulder shrug to me. Some of it's creative. Some of it's funny. But of their schedule, like, who talks trash the most? They do have the Chargers on their schedule. The Chargers are well known for their schedule reveals. So did the Chargers put some sort of, you know, tie-in with Vrabel, and there's like a love boat that just kind of like goes by the screen? Or I don't know. I don't know, but be kind of interesting to see if that's what happens. I don't know what the NFL, if the NFL is like, you know, hey, have at it, have some fun, cut it loose, or they're just like, yo, let's downplay this whole thing. Let's not get too crazy with Mike Vrabel off-season story, and they kind of put the kibosh on that. I don't know. I would imagine we're going to see a couple. We're going to see a couple of videos that, you know, they give a little, you know, a little nod to old Vrabel over there. You know, we'll see. We'll see if that happens or not. Something to keep in mind, though. All right, 877-99 on Fox is the phone number. Make Coop work for his money tonight, huh? Get on in here. Love talking to you, Militia. Love being interactive. If you're on hold, I'll get right to you. You know, Mike the Leprechaun, I might make him wait a little while. He had an unnecessary cheap shot at me the other day, so I do like trolling him back a little bit. But everybody else, if you get on the line, I'll get right to you immediately. Coop tells me who's on hold, and I'm like, all right, we're talking to John in Puerto Rico over here, or whatever. Not a great example, but, you know, you can tell it's off the top of my head. So we'll get to the phones right around the corner. Also, interesting injury update for a certain athlete, and some people think, like, this could bother him. Some people think, that's no big deal whatsoever, but I'll throw it your way coming up. I'm Brian Ngo in for Big Ben Maller. Keep it locked right here on Fox Sports Radio. 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
13: Permanent stink or just temporary stink?
14: Okay.
15: Stink, stink.
13: All right. Corey Seager for the Rangers. But Corey Seager,
14: That's not permanent stink. Another proven player. I just watched him play against the Yankees and, you know, still hitting the ball. His timing's a little off. And I just think he's one of those, like Cody Bellinger types where they're just the all-around great player who's having an off start right now.
13: All right, I'll give you a couple more.
14: So definitely not permanent stink with that guy.
13: Future Hall of Famer, one of the best Kansas City Royals of all time, Salvador Perez, Sally Perez.
14: Well, again, older player at the end of his career. This is like the start of the permanent stink. This is my shoulder injury. It's not going away.
16: Struggling.
14: It's there for the rest of my life.
13: I mean, there's some wild ones on here.
14: But you know what? He also has the post-World Baseball Classic blues, right? Think about it. He got his big win with Venezuela. The guy was captain of the team. That was a big, big moment for him. Then he comes down and he plays for this weak-ass team. The vibe's not the same. At the end of his career, yeah, I think we're seeing what he's got for the rest of
13: it. I have more stinks, so yeah, let me keep going.
14: Stink.
13: We'll go rapid fire with the stink. Danny, who's got the most punchable face in the National League?
17: Oh, Manny Machado.
13: Who's batting 191? He's not really bringing it.
14: That is insanity.
16: Struggling.
13: How about another guy? Jaron Duran of the Red Sox, who's always been a really formidable player.
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0: It is Fox Sports Radio. Brian No, it's Big Ben Maller. By the way, Queen of Hearts, we're doing it. We'll be at the end of the next hour. So we're looking at 1:45 Pacific time. We're looking at 4:45 Eastern time.
1: Ish.
0: Oh, I'll get out on time, Lorena, so you have, you know, full reign. You know, I don't want to shortchange
1: I feel thing. Like we should do questionable love advice tonight, Brian.
0: Really? You're going to give shoddy love advice?
1: Yeah, you know, some people could find it not the best advice. But
0: really?
1: others could be like, you know what, you're brilliant. So it all depends.
0: Hey, listen, unconventional can sometimes work. Every now and then, unconventional could be awful.
1: Yeah, date both the sisters. See which one you like best.
0: There you go. Right, yeah. Give it a whirl.
1: Yeah.
0: Yeah.
1: Date both friends. See which one you go better with.
0: Hey, maybe go to the same restaurant together.
1: That's a good idea. See which one orders better food.
0: Honest question, though. What's the dumbest reason you've lost interest in someone? There's got to be some reason I don't know, man.
1: I got one. Easy.
0: Okay.
1: Easy.
0: What is
1: easy.
0: It?
1: It was one of my first boyfriends. Maybe number five. Anyways, his name was Michael, and he was tall. He had nice blonde hair, really, really cute, good looking guy. And we were at fair, and we're in a group with all of our friends. And we're not from the same friend group. We go to different schools. So, you know, we're kind of joining together. Anyways, so he said something and he patted me on the head like a dog, of my head.
0: Yeah.
1: He's so much taller than me. And it turned me off so much. That was it.
0: That was it. That's what did it.
1: That was it.
0: You got anything on your list, Coop? You ever lose interest in a girl for some stupid reason?
2: No.
0: Yeah. I don't know. There could be something.
1: What about
0: on my
1: you,
0: list.
1: Brian? What's yours?
0: I don't know. Yeah, I don't know. Off the top of my head, I don't know. I'm sure there's something on my resume that I'm forgetting, but it makes me think of, you guys know Ilse, my last girlfriend. She was the queen of, you know, I didn't have interest in this guy because his ears. I'm like, oh my gosh, are you serious right now? She's like, yeah.
1: Yeah, when he smiled, his nose flared a little too much. It was just too much for me.
0: It's like she would say the littlest things. I'm like, it's amazing you ended up with anybody. It's crazy. But yeah, she was very picky. She was particular, but
1: nothing about you bugged her.
0: I'm sure there are many things, but not enough to not date me, right? Like, you know, she was around for a while. So, yeah, nothing like, she's like, all right, your ears, they kind of check out, you know, like your nostrils seem all right. Okay. I can live with them. You
1: Those
0: know,
1: are
0: like
1: okay.
0: That. Yeah. That sort of thing. So yeah, it was okay for a while. 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Okay, so I'll pay this off real fast. And might be a couple of militia members want to chime in. So if that's the case, I'll get right to you. But to pay it off, there's an injury here. How about Rory McIlroy? We don't talk a whole lot of golf here, but I thought this story was interesting. Rory McIlroy, he left practice on Tuesday, a little early. He has a blister under the nail on his right pinky toe. That's what he's dealing with. A little blister under the right pinky toe nail. Which sounds horrible. It sounds annoying. It doesn't
1: sound
0: fun.
1: Tragic.
0: Yeah. But some golfers, they're just like Andy North. He does his coverage for ESPN. And he's like, yeah, not a big deal. Tape it up. It's fine. Kind of comes with the territory. You might have a little discomfort, but shouldn't be a big deal. At least that's what he said. He didn't think it was a big deal whatsoever. But yeah, the other thing is Rory McIlroy, he mentioned that he was happy that he was dead wrong. Because he was pushing for a merger. This was a little while ago between the PGA Tour and LIV Golf. He was pushing for the two to unite, you know, and he admitted on Tuesday, he was like, I'm glad I was wrong. I can admit when I'm wrong, and that was one that I did get wrong because Live Golf is on life support right now, man, because the public investment fund, the old Saudi Arabia public investment fund, they have said, yeah, not sponsoring Live Golf anymore. So they've sponsored it since its inception in June of 2022. Now, if you were to guess how much money the PIF, the Public Investment Fund, has poured into Live Golf, we're talking huge contracts, huge paydays. 2022 is not that long ago, June of 2022. So we're not even 4 years into this, right? 23, 24, 20, we're not even 4 years yet. How much money do you think the PIF poured into Live Golf? We'll do a little guessing game. Lorena, you're up first. How much money do you think the Public Investment Fund poured into Live Golf in just under 4 years? What would be your guess?
1: I'm going to go with $2 million.
0: Okay. All right, Coop, you're up. We're talking big purses, big contracts. What do you think?
2: I think that Lorena just gave the worst guess of all time.
1: You know, oh, I almost just cussed. I almost just cussed on the radio.
0: You almost said F you, Coop. F you. And the horse you rode in on.
1: I almost did it. And instead, I'm just going to slam my stuff down. I'm leaving. And I'm taking the M&Ms with me, you jerk.
2: Let's go. $5 billion.
0: Oh my gosh, you're right on the money. You must have read this story, Coop.
2: No, am I really?
0: Yes. So it literally says, the PIF has purportedly, now you know it's serious, right? They have purportedly, Coop, like right on the money, bullseye, $5 billion. That's an impressive guess, Coop. That's pretty,
2: thank you. Thank you.
0: That's pretty good.
3: I had a dump.
0: Did you? Were you, all around?
3: So I actually threw an M&M at Coop when I left the room. I threw an M&M at him. And then I was looking for it, and I left my mic on. But the M&M is a very oddly shaped M&M. Did you already eat it?
4: Yeah.
0: I thought, you know what's funny is...
3: And I yelled over by him. I was like, what the...
0: I thought I heard something. I was pretty sure I heard something. Because I listen to metal, and every now and then it's just like, you know, roar, roar, and I'm like, I think I just heard an F-bomb. I think that's what I heard.
3: So
0: just,
3: I had to dump myself.
0: Yeah, just to be sure. Yeah. Well, if you missed it, Coop was on the money. He guessed it. Just over $5 billion.
3: I was close.
0: The PIF has poured into Live Golf.
3: Is $2 million close to $5
2: billion? Nope.
0: Not, no, you need a lot of 2 millions to get to 5 billion. Like a whole lot of them, but you know, whatever. You know, you'll get them next time, Lorena. It's all right. No problem. All right, 877-99 on Fox. Okay, let's see. We might have a surly Bengals fan. We're talking about the Bengals. There was one of the games was released on Tuesday. It's going to be the Bengals and the Falcons, week 9 in Madrid, Spain. And I just had a little Bengals spiel where they are the poor man's version of the Steelers. Lesser record, not even getting to the playoffs. They're a lesser version of the Steelers. I that's a cold dose of reality for Houday right there. That's exactly what they've been the last 3 years. I don't know that things are going to be dramatically better this year either. But we've got Cardiac Stanley wants to talk some Bengals. What's going on, Stanley? How are things, man? Welcome to Fox Sports Radio.
5: Thank you, Brian. Hey, I think you've been working too many late nights over there with your assessment of the Bengals.
0: Okay.
5: For this year.
0: Mm-hmm.
5: They picked up two defensive free agents from Seattle. Okay.
0: Mm-hmm.
5: Anyway, Brian, the Bengals are... What's the over and under on the Bengals this year?
0: That's a good question. Let me look it up. It'd probably be about... I'd say 8.5 or 9.5 would be my rough guess. What do you want? You want BetMGM, DraftKings? What do you want? You want BetMGM? Let's do that. Let's go BetMGM over here. I'll look it up real fast.
2: 9.5. 10.5?
0: Okay.
2: 9.5.
0: 9.5. All right, there you go. Sounds about right.
5: How are you going on that one, Brian?
0: I would take the under, but I wouldn't take it for a ton. Yeah, they've been under 9.5 the last 3 years. You think Sexy Dexy is the missing piece. Their defense isn't good.
5: I think, well, we'll just have to wait and see, you know.
0: Yeah.
5: I don't want the summer to go by too quick to where we're watching NFL. All that can wait. But if Joe Burrow stays healthy, they got, you know what they got. They got two of the best receivers, a pretty good O-line, a good running back or two. The defense will be well improved. Will you be surprised if they go 13-4?
0: Oh, my gosh. I wouldn't know what to do with my life from that point forward. You know, it's just not going to happen. They're going to win 13 games, man. Like, I think I would just shut it down at that point. I'd be cardiac Brian at that point, Stanley. That's what would happen.
5: Well, hey, you know, I listened to the 700 WLW. I'm sure you've heard of them.
0: Uh-huh.
5: And the Cincinnati Bengals fans are all excited about the upcoming year.
0: Well, I'm sure they are. They are about most seasons, and then they fall flat on their face, and the excitement just goes away, you know. But
5: well, that's when Joe Burrow goes down.
0: Well, but he goes down often. That's the problem. I love Joe Cool, but he gets injured way too much, man. Way too much. So we'll see.
5: Hey, Brian.
0: Yeah.
5: Thanks a lot for
0: you got it, man.
5: My call.
0: Yeah, you got it. Thanks for checking in.
5: You do a real nice job filling in for the big bloviator. You really do.
0: Well, thank you. I appreciate that, Cardiac Stanley. Very nice. Very good. Appreciate the call. Nice. Look at that. A Bengals fan making nice with me. That's beautiful. It can be done. Normally, you just yell at me. Brian, you're wrong. You're wrong. Why would you say that? It's like, because they find a way to lose games often. I don't know this. Yeah. But anyway, that was good. I like that. Very good phone call. All right, I'll get back to the militia here right around the corner. Also, a couple of tweets here. One, he was listening, and he gave me some advice. So I want to share that. And also, ooh, Ray checked in with some betting odds. You know me. I'm a sucker for some betting odds. I'll share them with you. Kind of interesting stuff, whether you bet or not, but good stuff on the way. I'm Brian, though, in for Big Ben Maller. Keep it locked here on Fox Sports Radio.
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6: 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Mikey's going to get mad at me. 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

0: It is Fox Sports Radio. I'm Brian Noe, in for Big Ben Maller. By the way, fun fact about me, Coop. I've seen the band Korn twice in concert. How about you?
1: I've seen them once.
0: One time?
1: Yes.
0: Was it good? Good experience?
1: Yeah, absolutely.
2: I like eating Korn.
0: Yeah, well, there you go. My young nephew, Mini Matt, when he was a tiny, tiny kid, he was, I don't even know, maybe like one, maybe a little more than that. He could barely talk. We were eating Korn, and he was sitting on this little, like, high chair or something. He was like, he just wanted to participate. He's like, it's Korn. It's Korn. It's Korn. Anytime I have Korn, I'm like, it's Korn, you know, or whatever. That's how we do it.
2: Stuck with you forever now.
0: Yeah, forever. I always think of Mini Matt, but yeah, I saw Korn in Portland not that long ago. Pretty good. They were with Gojira. I don't know if you get down with Gojira, a little French metal band. Very good stuff. Heavy. Heavy stuff, Coop. I like a lot of their songs, but I saw Korn back in 1996, one of the very first concerts I went to.
2: Wow. I was 4 years old.
0: Oh, my gosh. That's insane. Are you kidding? That's amazing. Yeah, it was a Megadeth show. It was in Kalamazoo. And
1: that must have been awesome.
0: It was the first real concert I went to, Coop, and it was like, Korn, what a stupid name. And these guys got on stage and were like, what the hell? Who is this band? You know? And they blew up. They've had a great run, an awesome run. But we had no idea. It was just one of the lesser bands of that show. Kind of crazy, but I'll never forget. It was Fear Factor. It was Korn. It was Flotsam and Jetsam. Which is like the old Jason Newsted band. He was the bassist of Metallica for a little while. That was his old band. And there was Megadeth.
1: I remember seeing Korn in the, you know, in the early to mid 90s, like seeing like their stickers and then their, like their videos and thinking like, who is this scary goth band? And then later on I was like, yeah, Korn.
0: Yeah. It's funny, man. They've got a lot of songs that I like. They're just different, kind of weird. I did see, not to produce a drop over here, I did see In Concert, Head. If you don't add In Concert, that's not good. That's a drop right there. But he started a Christian band. And it was a trip, right? Like, he played a show in Fresno. I was still working in Fresno at the time. And so he played the show, and it was like not this big concert hall. It was just like, I don't know, it was like a room or something, like a bigger room. They're playing this concert. These guys were jamming. They're pretty heavy. And it was funny because they would just pause and he would talk to the crowd. And he was just saying all this religious stuff, you know? It like the song would end, it's like, it ends and he's like, look, man, I just gotta say, I was saved. I was saved by Jesus Christ. And he would do this like whole, like, 2 minute thing, and then they play another heavy song, and you do the same thing throughout the whole concert. It was wild, man. But yeah, I should have said hi to the guy. I saw him on the plane, and I paused for a second. I'm like, I know this freaking guy. How do I know? I'm like, oh, it's Head from Korn. That's who it is. And I didn't say anything. I don't know why I don't say anything in those instances. I went to the bathroom next to Fireman Ed. You know the guy that leads the JETS chants. Yeah, I was at the urinal. At a Colts game. And, you know, I saw this weird hat thing out of the corner of my eye. And I had to look over. And it was Fireman Ed. I didn't say anything. Because I thought I'd be like, hey, you're the guy from the thing, right? And he's just like, guy, I'm trying to, you know, take a whiz right here. What are you doing right now? So I didn't say anything. I'll say something next time I'm in a situation like that, you know? All right. Hit us up. We'll get to the militia. We'll get to the tweets. And we will get to a competition that we're really doing this? Is it what we're doing?
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3: You must have been busy, but The Odd Couple with Rob Parker and Kelvin Washington. We're breaking this down.
7: Every day I'm shuffling.
8: Lane Kiffin, right, he did an interview with Vanity Fair. And in explaining his decision to leave Ole Miss for LSU, Lane Kiffin suggested that Ole Miss's struggle to distance itself from symbols like the Confederate flag, Colonel Rebel, and even the nickname Ole Miss itself was problematic.
9: So I think he touched on something that had not been discussed often, right? Because we talk about where a team is in the poll, their rankings, the new recruits. We don't often talk about the life and what happens to those players when they're on the teams. And I think there's people misconstrue what it's like to be a star player on a team. So if you're the star quarterback, star running back, somebody on Ole Miss, yeah, life might be a little different for you, right? You might be all right on campus. Everybody loves you. You're signing autographs. Your life's good at times. The problem with cities like in areas like that, if we're just having a real conversation, oftentimes can be off the campus. Rob, you know this. You know this. You're in the blackest city in America. This is a real conversation. Detroit. Mm-hmm. What was it like for you being on the outer skirts of that, driving around at night? Tell the truth.
10: Yeah, it was not good. And I used to get pulled over all the time. That for no, I didn't get one ticket. Just pulled over because they were fishing, hoping, mm-hmm. I guess, maybe that I had something. Where are you coming from? What are you doing driving on Woodward Avenue at 1
9: it's
10: o'clock?
9: It's a nice car.
10: Morning?
9: What are you
10: doing? Yeah,
9: listen,
10: what are you doing over here?
9: So
10: they didn't know I had a radio show and mm-hmm. I had just got off the air. They didn't know that.
9: And I bring that up to say,
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12: The Bucks have to be prepared to not like what they get back. This is not Giannis from 4 years ago. This is Giannis from this year and the last year and a half where he's injured, he's over 30. How much more time does he have? We love Giannis, but we're not going to completely break up our team to go and make a move for him. So they have to understand they're not going to be overwhelmed. This is not LeBron hitting free agency and everybody's putting all these movies together and going to visit him and what's going to happen. This is not that kind of situation. 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We're going to trade him. This is going to be very underwhelming for the Bucks because the reality is this is Giannis at 31 where you have a lot of questions.
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5: The San Antonio Spurs lead their second-round playoff series 3-2 after beating the Timberwolves 126-97. The game was tied in the third quarter. Victor Wembanyama finished with 27 points and 17 rebounds. Daryl Morey is out as 76ers team president. In the WNBA expansion, Portland won its first game, edging New York on a putback at the buzzer, 98-96. In the NHL playoffs, Vegas went up 3-2 in its second-round series, beating Anaheim in overtime 3-2. Buffalo a 3-2 winner at Montreal. To baseball, Tampa Bay in 10 innings won at Toronto, while the Yankees won at Baltimore to end a 4-game losing streak. Milwaukee won its 5th in a row, 6-4 over the Padres. San Francisco beat the Dodgers again in L.A., 6-2. The Dodgers have lost 4 in a row. Paul Skeens and the Pirates defeated Colorado 3-1. I'm Steve DeSager.
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23: Brian No.
0: Oh, what is going on? Brian No in for Big Ben Maller. Hope all is well. Hope all is fantastic. We got a lot going on. We got the militia lined up. We got tweets I got to get to. Got a quick NFL thought, if there is such a thing with me. You need a shot clock for me, you know? It needs to be like the NBA where there's an 8-second clock. You know, there's a, you know, 8-second violation if you don't cross half court. That's how I need to be with some of my NFL takes, man. I could talk for 3 days straight about any NFL subject you put in front of me, man. I love it. I can't get enough of it. But I've got a hopefully a quick NFL take for you. 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All right, so one order of business here, besides what just happened. Queen of Hearts, at the end of this hour, 1:45 Pacific time, 4:45 Eastern time, Central time, Mountain time. You do the math. I'm counting on you to do a little math there, right? But yeah, at the end of this hour, we will get to Lorena's award-winning segment, relationship advice, maybe with a twist this evening / this morning. Maybe a little bit of the old, you know, the old reverse psychology, maybe sort of shoddy advice, just for kicks and giggles. So get your questions in here. We'll have some fun with that. Hashtag it, Queen of Hearts, all that good stuff. You can hit us up at the No Show. That's one way we would get it. At Fox Sports Radio, hashtag Queen of Hearts. Get your questions in. We love hearing from you. Okay, so quick NFL thought, and I will get to the militia. So I saw this where the Vikings, they're having a true quarterback competition. Have you seen this story? So this was Tom Pelissero, who's with the NFL Network, right? He was recently on the Rich Eisen show. He was on there this week, and he said, quote, they envision it being a true competition, Kyler Murray versus J.J. McCarthy. And both these guys are going to go into it this believing they're going to win this job. From everything that I've understood, it is truly wide open. They're keeping an open mind as a coaching staff. End quote. Huh? How about that from Tom Pelissero? Now, yeah. The first thought I have about this is, oh gosh, Kyler Murray should easily win this quarterback competition. And it's not to say that Kyler Murray is a top 10 quarterback. He's not. It's just to say he's better than J.J. McCarthy, like way better than J.J. McCarthy. J.J. McCarthy would have to make significant strides to even be as good and as productive as Kyler Murray. And it's not like Kyler Murray is ripping up the NFL. He's thrown 26 touchdown passes. That's the most he's had in a single season in his career. And he's played 7 seasons. So he's not crushing it, right? But he's more talented and he's been way more productive than J.J. McCarthy has. Granted, J.J. has only made 10 starts. I like to call him 9. That's what he called himself. You know, he refers to himself as 9. I like to call J.J. McCarthy just simply 9. I think that's great. But a competition between Kyler and 9 advantage Kyler Murray. But then you stop and you think about this and you're like, wait a minute. If you just think, what if? Remember I said the other night, any gambler will tell you as soon as they make a big bet, let's say it's a big sports bet, you immediately think, what could go wrong? Coop at the poker table, right? He's going to be there pretty soon in Vegas. It's this big knockout tournament. We're expecting upwards of 22,000 people entering this thing. If you get into the money and you knock somebody out, you get a bounty. You get an envelope, could be worth up to $1 million in that envelope. Big deal right there. If you make a huge bet and you're just like, oh man, I think I got this hand. I think I got this one. And you're like all in.

0: If Kyler went down in training camp, then yeah, it opens the door to for 9 to be the week 1 starter. But let's say Kyler Murray is that there's no injury issues whatsoever. What beyond injury could lead to 9 getting the nod over Kyler? And the thing I thought of was, what do the Vikings have invested in each player? Right? Because when I heard this and I'm like, wow, Tom Pelissero, he's just, I don't know what's going on here. He's selling this. Is this just the Vikings trying to make 9 feel better? Like, what's going on here? Oh, this is a true competition. From everything I've understood, it's truly wide open, all that stuff, right? And I stopped and I thought, well, if you look at the Vikings, what do they have invested in Kyler Murray? Not a whole lot. They picked him up on a 1-year deal worth $1.3 million. So they technically only have $1.3 million invested in Kyler Murray. The Arizona Cardinals are picking up the rest of the tab for his payday this season, right? His contract. The Arizona Cardinals, his last team, they're paying over $35 million. Meanwhile, the Vikings, they're only on the hook for $1.3 million. That's it. Now, they haven't had to pay 9 a ton of money because J.J. McCarthy's on a rookie contract. But in comparison, he signed a 4-year, $21.8 million contract. So, you know, you're Kyler, $1.3 million. J.J. McCarthy, nearly $22 million. And a top 10 draft pick. That's the other thing. That is, they've invested way more in J.J. McCarthy than they have Kyler Murray. And look, make no mistake, I don't think that's why the Vikings would be swayed in saying, you know what, we're gonna ride this J.J. McCarthy thing. Maybe the light bulb goes on. I think it's going to be Kyler Murray all day. But the one path toward just a shocker being pulled off is somehow J.J. McCarthy makes huge strides this offseason. Outlook is doubtful, but let's just say that happened. Somehow, some way, it happened. The competition brought out the best in him. He's just balling out in practice. And all of a sudden, J.J. McCarthy looks like a brand new quarterback. Well, the Vikings have way more invested in him. And so if it's a dead heat, let's say brand new team, Kyler Murray is having difficulties learning the system a little bit. You know, some of the audibles are just, it's not quite clicking. Just it takes a little bit of time. Brand new teammates trying to learn how they run routes exactly, trying to get our timing down. It's a whole process. Let's say it's Kyler's not firing on all cylinders in training camp. With J.J. McCarthy and the Vikings having much more invested in him, if it's a dead heat, I don't know, man. Maybe. The thing is, I don't expect it to be a dead heat. But you know what I'm saying? If it somehow was, it wouldn't be the shock of shockers that the Vikings are like, we've invested way more in McCarthy. Let's give it a shot. I don't think that's going to happen, but it just made me think of a potential path toward that happening. That's all. I don't know. I think that's kind of interesting, but all that is probably a bunch of hot air, and the Vikings are going to start Kyler Murray come week 1 because it was that big of a disaster with J.J. McCarthy last season, and what are the odds that he's making enormous strides in one off season? Not great. Not great. So I would expect it to be Kyler Murray. Would expect that to be the case. 877-99 on Fox is your phone number. Want to get to the militia right away. 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Okay, James is in Tacoma. He's got a thought on the NFL schedule. Curious about this. What's going on, James? You're on Fox Sports Radio.
1: Yeah, one NFL schedule release you haven't bothered to mention yet is I heard this year that all Browns and Jets games are going to be shown exclusively on Comedy Central.
0: Yeah, I mean, it would make sense. I get it, man. Yeah, for sure. Yeah. Go ahead, James.
1: I'm serious, Carson. This may sound like a joke, but I'm really serious about this. Do you think within the next 8 to 10 years that host site

0: for Super Bowl will be London or Munich or Mexico City. Host site for Super Bowl.
1: What, like just playing it abroad? That's what you're saying? If they go international for the Super Bowl?
0: Yes.
1: I mean, one day, maybe. What did you say? 8 to 10 years? In the future? Yeah. I mean, I wouldn't put it past the NFL to do that. But I'm gonna say no. I mean, even though the NFL just sees nothing but dollar signs, I'm gonna say no because it's such a financial boon for the cities and in this country, and it's known as America's game, you know. So to play the Super Bowl, the biggest event somewhere else, I would say no in the next 10 years. I could be wrong about that, but I'm gonna say no on that.
0: All right, thanks. That's all I had.
1: Yeah, you got it, James. Good stuff. All right. A couple of tweets here I wanted to get to is, 904 Ray checked in. Very helpful. There are odds on who's going to be the starting quarterback come week one for the Chiefs. So this is on Kalshi. So the prediction market, I haven't gotten with the prediction markets just yet. I haven't been able to dive into that. I might, it's a little different, but you know, it's just percentages and odds. It works a little bit differently, but you can bet on so many different things. It's crazy, but it just says the chances to be the week one starter. It has Patrick Mahomes at 73%. It has Justin Fields at 28%. And it's almost like a write-in candidate with 1%. Jacoby Brissett, who's not even on the roster right now, but you know, you're looking at him not reporting to the Arizona Cardinals right now. It's like, hey, man, I should be getting more money, that sort of thing, which he should. He should be. He was their starting quarterback last year for most of the season. And if Carson Beck isn't going to start week one and Jacoby Brissett is, well, he needs to be compensated for that. But he's not reporting to Arizona just yet. And so, could it be possible that the Chiefs, hey, we need a starter for a little bit, and we really don't want it to be Justin Fields. I guess, but man, that is a long, long, long shot. It's going to be Patrick Mahomes. You know, just don't overthink this. He'll be ready come week one. He's going to rehab like crazy. He's as competitive as it gets, and I fully expect him to be ready for week one. I think the NFL expects him to be ready for week one. They announced that it's going to be Broncos Chiefs Monday Night Football week one. You think they're doing that? If it's like, yeah, it could be Justin Fields. There's a strong chance it's Justin Fields as QB1 that night. I don't think so. Mark, the full name guy, is with us in the wee hours. Love that. What's going on, Mark?
2: Hey, now, Brian, no. Do you believe that Ben Maller is hiding out Steve Ballmer from the IRS?
1: Man, he's trying to help him out, with the whole mess he's in.
2: I've long suspected that Ben Maller's been taking money under the table from Steve Ballmer. Just kidding.
1: No, yeah, I know that about you, Mark, the full name guy. Yeah. You know, are you a Clippers fan, by the way, Mark? Are you a Clippers guy?
2: Oh, absolutely not.
1: No? Who is your team?
2: Ben Maller is.
1: Who is your NBA team, if you have one?
2: I don't really have one, honestly, but I like the fact the Knicks are doing well. I mean, I was born in New York, so I remember Clyde Frazier and Willis Reed and Dave DeBuscher and Bill Bradley, all those guys, Cassie Russell. My God, they had a team that, when you talk about deep roster, that they may have had the deepest roster I've ever seen on a team, along with the Philadelphia 76ers of that era and the Boston Celtics. Those three teams were deep.
1: Yeah. Very nice.
2: Anyway, I tweeted you about Vic.
1: Okay, yeah. What did you have about
2: the
1: Vic?
2: The youngster, and I was comparing him to Elgin Baylor. I mean, statistically, they're not far off in the playoffs. Baylor was a monster on the boards. They have a similar game. They don't look, they never don't look the same, but similarly Elgin Baylor had a low post game that was maybe the best of his era with his moves in midair. He could do some things in midair no one else could do. Turn around and do these spin moves in midair. It seemed like he'd hang there like a hummingbird or a helicopter and make these shots. It's unbelievable. And I think this young kid has all the talent in the world.
1: Oh, he does. Wemby's, he's sensational.
2: Favorably to Elgin Baylor, who I thought one is the all-time greats.
1: Yeah, well, look, there have been a lot of NBA players throughout the years, some great, great players that did some special, unique things, right. But there's no one like Wemby, man. Nobody. Like, to be 7'4", doing what he's doing, is unprecedented.
2: Well, no one's saying, yeah. Baylor was 6'4", but he played like a 7-footer. Almost. I mean, yeah. With his rebounding ability, it's uncanny.
1: Yeah, right. Yeah, listen, Charles Barkley being undersized and being the right. Rebounder he was is crazy. There are a lot of crazy players over the years.
2: Dave the Butcher wasn't short, but he wasn't as big as the guys of his era. There were like all kinds of guys 6'10" and 7 foot in that era. Chamberlain and Russell and, oh my God, Zelmo Beatty. It's unbelievable. There's been a lot of good athletes. Yeah, I always thought the Knicks had no business playing as badly for as long as they did. It's good to see that they're winning again.
1: Yeah, no doubt. Well, thanks for checking in, Mark, the phone name guy.
2: I know.
1: Yeah, good stuff. Yeah, man, it's Wemby's an alien. They call him the alien for a reason. I do like that some of the Spurs fans are dressed as aliens. I like that when they show them in the crowd. That's fun. But yeah, man, it's just the blend of what he brings to the table. No one's had that. No one's been those dimensions doing what he's doing, you know, to be able to protect the rim, to be the shot blocker that he is, and then to handle the rock, shoot from distance. It's crazy. It's insane. And the sky's the limit, man. We'll see. They're one win away from getting to the Western Conference Finals and facing the Oklahoma City Thunder. It'd be a lot of fun if that is the matchup, and we are one win away from that being the case. So we'll see. We'll see if the Timberwolves can win two in a row and spoil the party. But if not, it'll be Wemby and the Spurs against SGA and the Thunder. That'd be a ton of fun, man. It's kind of weird rooting for a team if you're a Timberwolves fan, and you know, like, most of the NBA world is rooting for Spurs versus Thunder. It's got to be a weird feeling to be like, you know, what are we, chopped liver over here? You know, we're battling. We're trying to win over here. Like, who cares if we're not the cool, trendy, sexy team and people want a different matchup? It's kind of a weird position to be in, but that's where we're at. Real fast, I got to give a shout out here. Moneyline Bet, he tweeted in, and I'm assuming it's he, but tweeted in, but the one at the Bellagio is the Derby Deluxe. We're trying to figure out what the electronic ponies, what the name of it is in Vegas. They just have these electronic horses, and you can make real bets on the finishing order, who's first and who's second, all that good stuff. I love it. It's so much fun. And Moneyline Bet set us straight where that's the name of it. It's called Derby Deluxe. So if anybody has played that before or knows it by that name, that's what we're talking about. It's just six horses. They run around for a little bit. You make bets. Hopefully you make money. I won $287 on a 50-cent bet one time. Like, that's how cool the electronic ponies are. It doesn't happen often, but it can happen, you know? It's not as great as when Coop wins his $1 million with the bounty that's going to unfold at a Vegas tournament here pretty soon, but it's still cool. I mean, to win almost $300 off a 50-cent bet, that's awesome. That's what the electronic ponies can do for you. All right, 877-99 on Fox is your number. I'll get right back to the militia. If you're there, hang with me. I'll get right to you. Also, some more tweets and some more random thoughts for you. I did something that I've been meaning to do with this league. I get curious about these random things. And I did like a deep dive, if you will. Found out a bunch of information about some stuff that's right in front of your face that you either don't know, don't care about, or just haven't checked it out yourself. So I promise we'll have some fun with that around the corner. I'm Brian, though, in for Big Ben Maller. Hang with us here on Fox Sports Radio. 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
22: And the story will be about Philadelphia because we tend to put a period at the end of their paragraph this season. And now you look ahead to, what do you have here? You got Joel Embiid. Normally, that's where you go, okay, great, we got him locked up for 3 more years. At $180 million, give or take. I like the backcourt, but I don't know. Like, it's weird to say it, but they're two different teams when Embiid is on the floor and when he's not. And Embiid put up good numbers. It's just I can't count on him. I can't build around him. Am I going to trade him? We always do this where we go, oh, you know, that team will just trade him. Well, then you have to always look at the other side and go, why would you trade for him? If he's not playing for them, he's probably not playing for you. So, let me get this straight. Expensive and injury prone. Okay, we'll take him. And, you know, used correctly, maybe. You know, maybe you can get him for pennies on the dollar. Maybe it's like a Golden State with Steve Kerr coming back. 2 more years. Maybe you could get where you don't rely on him and get that contribution. But if you're Philly moving forward, they had a good year, a surprising year. Like Paul George, I can't count on him to be better next year. I can't count on Embiid to be better. Maxey and Edgecombe, I can count on them. Kelly Oubre played pretty well.
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0: 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I'm Brian Noe in for Big Ben Maller. 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There you go. Okay, we'll get to the militia here. Coop's giving me a reset right now. I like it. But I did some crack research over here, and I found out some things that I find kind of randomly interesting. The jersey sponsors on these NBA uniforms, it's like, what are these companies? I was watching Spurs Timberwolves on, what, Tuesday night, and it's Ledger and it's Sezzle. And I'm like, what are these companies here? So you see that on the Spurs uniforms. It just says Ledger. So I looked it up. Apparently, Ledger is a leading provider of hardware crypto wallets. That's what Ledger is. I was like, okay. Sezzle, it's a company based in Minneapolis, technology company. So what they do, they provide an alternate payment platform offering interest-free installment plans at online stores. That's what Sezzle is. Maybe this is just nerdy stuff, but I'm watching NBA basketball. I'm watching the playoffs. And anytime someone goes to the free throw line, I'm sitting there. I'm like, what the heck is Sezzle? What is that? It's just a payment plan company, basically. Or the same thing with Ledger. I'm like, what is Ledger? Hardware crypto wallets, man. You need that? You might be interested in that company. There you go. But I looked that up for all the other teams, and it's kind of interesting. The Lakers, anybody know? It's Bibigo. I think that's how you pronounce it. I don't know how else you'd pronounce it, but it is a South Korean international food company. It's based in Seoul. I had no idea. I thought it was online shopping. I was way off, not even close. And the other interesting fact, it says Bibigo is well known for mandu in the global market. That is Korean dumplings. So there you go. That's what was on the Lakers uniform, Bibigo, right? The little jersey sponsor right there. I do love with OKC, Love's Travel Stops. I've gone to many Love's Travel Stops over the years, man. Normally have affordable gas. This is really like a simple gas station more than anything. Not like Buc-ee's. Buc-ee's is the Taj Mahal of all rest stops. Unbelievable. Buc-ee's is ridiculous. Have you been to a Buc-ee's, Lorena? You've been out and about on the road quite a bit. You ever stop by a Buc-ee's?
1: I have never seen one in person, no.
0: Oh, man, you would love it. It's unbelievable.
1: I want a beaver.
0: They're enormous. I swear, they don't end. A Buc-ee's rest stop just keeps going. I don't think there's an end to them, but Coop, you've been around. You ever been to a Buc-ee's?
2: I have not.
0: You have not? Wow, man. It's on the to-do list for both of you guys. Your minds will be blown. And they're in random spots. They're not just everywhere throughout the country. It's, I don't know. I don't even know the geographical pattern. It seems to be in the South a little bit more, but not exclusively. There's one sort of outside Chicago. They're just in random spots, but. Oh yeah, they're next level, man. They're peak rest stop. Buc-ee's, shout out to them. All right, let's get out to the calls. 877-99 on Fox. All right, I love taking Bengals calls because you never know what you're gonna get. I might get someone yelling at me, someone trying to oversell the Bengals like they're gonna be good this year. Chance is in Bama. Chance, what's going on, man? You're on Fox Sports Radio. What's on your mind?
3: Hey, how you doing? I'm not a Bengals fan, but I got a take on them. I just think they're going to do the same thing they always do. Either A, Burrow's going to get hurt, or B, they may squeak into the playoffs, but their defense is going to let them down. They did have a good draft, I thought, but, you know, and I think Bengals fans better watch out, man, after what Burrow said about, you know, his I don't have the exact words he said, but it didn't sound good. If I'm a Bills fan, if Josh Allen said that, I'd be worried. You know
0: right.
3: what I mean? I think his offensive line is crap still. They still haven't addressed that. And, you know, if Burrow's such a great quarterback, why does he have to have two number one receivers? I mean, you see how far Mahomes and Josh Allen and even Lamar have gotten without the studs that he has. And I just, if he's tired of getting hit and getting hurt, you know, lose one of those guys. If they traded Jamar Chase or Higgins right now, they could get so many assets. And I got one take on the Bills. I think it's a shame they build that nice stadium. And I think it's pretty much been confirmed by the local guys. Their first, they should get week one at home, you know, because new stadium, the home, you know, everyone's pumped up about going and checking it out. But we got to wait till week two. I just, you know, hook us up with at least week one. We'll never get a draft. Or we'll never get we probably won't ever get a draft. We'll never get a Super Bowl because we're Buffalo. You know, most towns, when they build a new stadium, they'll get at least one of those two things. But, man, you could at least give us week one. You know what I'm saying?
0: Yeah, I get it. Yeah. I like the call, man. Good stuff, Chase. Thanks for checking in, man. Yeah, it's kind of interesting, the first part of it with the Bengals. He's basically preaching to the choir right there. You know, I was right on board with him where, yeah, it's, we're good. Yep. Thank you, Chase. Thank you.
1: That was interesting.
0: Yeah, right. Thank you, i.e. hang up.
1: I thought he was going to say more.
0: Let him go. Thank you, i.e. let him go. Yeah. Yeah. But no, I was with Chase on the beginning of that where, if Joe Burrow is making, He's essentially like, we got to win. Like, the girls have the biological clock. He's got his championship clock and it's ticking. You know, his Super Bowl clock is ticking. His playoff clock is ticking over there. And yeah, man, like, I don't know why. It's like the Chiefs. Look at what the Chiefs did. The Chiefs had Tyreek Hill. And they could have given him a huge extension, and they decided not to. They traded Tyreek Hill, and they invested in Chris Jones, a defensive lineman. And guess what? Patrick Mahomes, who's one of the best in the business, he's still incredibly productive. Right? So Joe Burrow, I think, is one of the best in the business. So why are you paying not only Jamar Chase, but also T. Higgins? I like both receivers, but you got to spread the wealth. Their defense has been a catastrophe for far too long. And I don't understand. I just don't understand how they built that team. It'd be like if the Chiefs paid Tyreek Hill huge money and just let Chris Jones walk. You think they would have had all that success? I don't think they would have. You got to play some defense. So I just don't get them. From a team building standpoint, I don't get it at all. It's just not a smart approach. Hey, Poppy is with us. He's over in San Diego. Before we get to the Queen of Hearts, let's hear from Poppy. What's going on, Poppy? I don't know if Poppy's with us. Poppy with us? No Pop? I figured he'd have...
1: And also with you.
0: Yeah. I figured he'd have some picks for Wednesday's game.
2: God, begs for airtime.
0: Yeah? He's nowhere to be found, huh? Wow. Crazy. I'm going to say it was a bad connection. That's unlike Poppy, right? Unlike Poppy to just vanish right there. All right. Let me see over here. Let's go with it's only Mike. Well, you know, we can get to the Queen of Hearts a little bit faster. I think that's all right. Get your calls in here. 877-99 on Fox. The Queen of Hearts takes over. Relationship advice. Your tweets are more than welcome. I want some participation, Maller Militia, huh? I want to hear some questions being thrown Lorena's way. She's got some championship advice. She might have some questionable advice, but we don't know. It's going to be a mixed bag. It's going to be like old Forrest Gump. Her advice is like a box of chocolates. You never know what you're going to get, right? That's what's going to be this morning. So feel free to hit us up, 877-99 on Fox. Anything you're wondering about, anything you want to hear Lorena's perspective on, and also on X, at Fox Sports Radio, at The No Show, hashtag at Queen of Hearts. I want questions galore. So hit us up. Phones are open. I love when hosts say that. Phones are open. Every now and then we do, just mute them. So it is true. Like, they are open right now. So hit us up, and we'll get to your calls. I'm Brian, though, in for Big Ben Maller. Queen of Hearts coming up next, right here on Fox Sports Radio.

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7: The most striking thing in the game was, with him gone, the Spurs, I mean, they're going to be so good for the next 10 years. They are good. That backcourt could be the best backcourt. Splash Brothers, but more athletic for the next decade. It's insane. Dylan Harper and Stephon Castle, they're getting better every 6 weeks. But what was amazing is in Minnesota against the veteran T-Wolves, an incredibly well-coached team. Spurs still led. But this is what happens when you're young. You don't have Wemby. You don't have your star. Ant is now the best player on the floor. He's not playing at 100%. He's got a banged-up knee. But he had 16 points in the fourth. And this is what it does. Playoff basketball is about two things. Number one, it's always been super physical. Referees let you play. That's why veteran, older teams usually prevail. The second thing playoff basketball is superstars eventually in big key moments rise above scheme. And, right? You're not tricking anybody by game three of a series. So NBA history is not literal.
0: If you're eager to find out what Colin said next, just podcast it by searching The Herd. 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
9: Rob Pelinka is full of BS. 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That did not happen. So I'm not buying this whole idea that it's about giving LeBron some space and time. If you really wanted the guy back, that's what you would have done. 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Really quick. LeBron James, is this on?
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7: The one thing that's been impressive with the Knicks, two things, Rory. Number one is the way they're using Cap. He has doubled his assist totals from last year's playoffs in half the games. Mike Brown and his staff have done a great job to take the burden solely off Jalen Brunson to initiate offense. It has been fantastic. We've always known Cat's super skill. He was skilled in Minnesota. He's always been skilled. So that's impressive. The second thing is this roster is very smartly constructed. James Dolan spent a couple of years in Vegas building the Sphere, got out of basketball, and the Knicks front office did a great job. They've got defensive players, a scoring guard, a skilled big, a defensive big, a They just have a bunch of guys, and they all fit together, and they play great together.
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0: down for my money. It is Fox Sports Radio. I'm Brian Noe in for Big Ben Maller. 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The crown is yours. All right. You know what? I'm in the mood for love right here. And I'm definitely in the mood for some love advice. Let's get to the Queen of Hearts, shall we? Lorena.
1: It's love advice with Lorena tonight.
0: There it is.
1: Queen of Hearts gonna help you get right tonight, get right tonight, get right.
2: I'm going to do my best while my voice is trying to escape me right now. But you know what? We're going to do what we can. It's time for some love here on the Ben Maller Show. Hi, Brian.
0: Hey, how are things?
2: Oh, so good. So good.
0: That's good.
2: I usually try to start out with a little snippet of love advice.
0: Oh, okay. I like this.
2: Yeah, yeah. And you know, Mother's Day was just last weekend. Make sure you don't go getting more women pregnant if you already got one. You know what I'm saying? Unless you really want to.
0: Unless you really want to, then have at it. Huh?
2: Yeah, you could pull a Tyreek Hill, you know, have multiple baby mamas. Pull a Nick Cannon. Have as many as you want. Did you hear what he said on Mother's Day?
0: No, what'd he say?
2: Well, because, you know, he has like 12 babies from four different women, I believe. And they're like, who are you going to spend Mother's Day with? And he's like, none of them are my mom. I'm spending the day with my mom.
0: Ah, I like that. Yeah. They're my baby mamas, but they're not my mama, right? Yeah.
2: Right,
0: yeah. Mother's Day
2: right.
0: is for mama. I get it. Sure. I'm with them. I got that. I like that. Very good. Okay. Any more snippets? Or I know Coop's got some stuff over on his end over there.
2: Yeah. What'd you
0: find,
2: Coop?
0: I've got some questions myself, but I'll throw it to you, Coop. What do you have?
3: Alf, the alien opiner, who we met in the Worcester meet and greet.
0: How was that, by the way? Not to throw you off, but
3: that was
0: did it
3: awesome.
0: Work out well?
3: Yeah, it was good stuff.
0: Very good.
3: Alf wants to know, did you fall in love with the Bay State? I'm assuming that's Massachusetts. Even though Mother Nature didn't cooperate.
2: It did rain a little bit, but I absolutely loved the whole Boston, Massachusetts thing. I was actually looking up a place to rent in Salem. I think that would be a really fun place to live for a little while, but it's really expensive over there, so I don't know how that's going to work.
0: Mm.
2: Yeah.
0: You really must have liked Salem a lot.
2: Loved it. And now I'm looking at like going back in October or something when it's actually like spooky season. See what
0: Why
2: I
0: did
2: do.
0: You love it so much? What did it for you? You're looking up rent over there. That must
2: I
0: have
2: know.
0: Been quite the experience.
2: No,
0: yeah.
2: I like the small town vibe of it. I like how everything was really historical and kind of old. And then every movie I've watched, like Hocus Pocus since then, and I'm just like, I just love the whole vibe of it. I think I could fit
0: Are you like a horror movie girl?
2: No, I cover my eyes and I spill my popcorn when I get scared, but
3: You could just move in with your new bestie, Mike the Leprechaun.
2: Next question.
0: Next. you know, I've got just a random dating question for you that I'm sure a lot of people have on the male side, Lorena. What would you say are a couple of ways for a guy just to be a more attractive bachelor? Like just a more attractive candidate in general. What would you say to
2: okay.
0: that?
2: Yeah. I'm going to say make sure you have all your ducks in a row, right? Mm-hmm. If you really want to be a good match for a person, you got to make sure you have all your things together. So maybe your a car, your own place, like things that make sure you can have your own feet, right? Because you want to make sure you can support so on and so forth, maybe?
0: Yeah, yeah.
2: Just make sure you're in a good place to actually date and court. You don't want to be, oh, I can't go. I'm sorry. I don't have the means. I don't have the, you know, you don't want to be that person.
0: Mm-hmm.
2: So.
0: Okay.
2: Maybe something along those lines.
0: So get your own place.
2: Get your life together.
0: Your own car.
2: Get your life together before you try and put yourself on other people. That's what I'm saying.
0: Yeah, that makes sense. That makes sense.
2: Unless you want to struggle bus together, which a lot of people love to do. I'm not that.
0: Really? That's the new thing? That's the new relationship thing. Let's just struggle together instead of separately.
2: And you know, and then you can sing that song together. Started from the bottom, now we're here. No, not me though.
0: No, you don't get down like that.
2: No.
0: Okay. Mm-mm. Yeah.
2: Because then I end up playing Sugar Mama, and I don't want to play Sugar Mama. That's not my thing.
0: You know what? There's a really funny Chris Rock bit that just popped into my head where he said, men cannot go backwards in life sexually, right? And women cannot go backwards in life, you know, like living style-wise.
2: Yeah.
0: Right? There's a lot of truth to that, right? And the examples he gave, this is off the top of my head, this was years and years ago, but he was like, if a girl went to a guy's place and he had his own place, that girl is never going to go out with a guy that doesn't have his own place anymore, right? Like, that's just how they roll from that point forward, right? You'd probably agree with that. I think there's a lot of truth to that.
2: I would indeed. Yeah.
0: Yeah, absolutely. Yep.
2: What, Coop?
3: Nothing. I can't say that on the air.
2: Oh.
0: Okay, that must have been a good one.
3: Late night drug tester. He wants to know, it's National Third Shift Workers Day. Is it okay to call my lady now to come over for lunch for a quick one?
2: Wait, like a late night booty call?
3: Yeah, but it's third shift worker, so it's his lunch break.
2: Yeah, totally. If you can fit in a quickie, do it. Oh my gosh, no. I have friends all the time who are like, oh my gosh, my friend just called. He said he wanted to go. He was like a 30-minute lunch break. Should I go? I'm like, yeah, go and have fun. Like, life is short. Go. Get your socks off.
0: The only thing I didn't understand was the third shift thing. Yeah. I don't understand. What
2: I think
0: was
2: this is the third shift, isn't it?
3: Yeah.
2: Yeah. Yeah, we're on a third shift schedule. So he's like hitting up his girl late night. Like, hey, you want to come through and went out real fast? You know what I'm saying?
0: Yeah.
2: I got a lunch break. I'd rather eat you than this sandwich.
0: Oh. Oh, hey. Hey. Hey. Going on over here? You could do it like 8 Mile, the Eminem love scene, you know, like in the factory or whatever, right?
2: No, I don't recall. I need to watch.
0: You don't
2: movie
0: recall?
2: Again.
0: What do you mean? It was what's her name? Coop. She's no
2: Brittany
0: longer
2: Murphy.
0: With us, sadly. Brittany Murphy.
2: I love her.
0: Who did a great job. Yeah, it was M and Brittany Murphy. You know, he's like, yeah, I know the back area over here with the, you know, the machines that nobody
3: the factory machinery. That
0: yeah,
3: was,
0: right,
3: man. I was like 13 years old when that movie came out. I was like, whoa, goodness.
2: And that's when you knew you walked that straight road, my guy.
0: Coop, you were like, I want a factory job right away.
3: Yes.
0: I want a rap battle on my lunch break, and I want to knock boots, you know, in the afternoon.
3: Just call me B-Rabbit.
0: Yeah.
2: Oh, my Lord.
0: Oh, man, yeah. Yeah.
3: Analog Al, he says, now that you've met the leprechaun, are you not entertained?
2: Oh, gosh. I'm so sick of hearing this right now. Everyone was like, oh, you were too friendly with the leprechaun. Oh, you kept on touching on the leprechaun. What do you mean?
3: Look,
2: do you mean?
3: You touched his waist.
2: I know. And I hate
3: yes,
2: that you say
3: did.
2: That. I hate that you
3: I
2: say that.
3: I saw it with my own eyes.
2: What do you mean? Touched his waist.
3: Like, with your hand, you touched his waist.
2: I'm not standing in within 5 feet of anyone ever again. You understand? I'm going to have my hands in my pockets. I'm not going to high five. I'm not
3: I've
2: going to.
3: I've never touched a listener's waist. That's all I'm
2: okay,
3: saying.
2: Well, if you look at my photos that I posted on on X and on my Instagram, you will see I am touching everyone's waists. And I even have my foot propped up. And I look like a little girly girl because that's what I do. Okay, I'm friendly. God forbid I be friendly.
0: I can't believe you've never touched someone's waist.
2: Yeah, Coop, shut up. You're such a liar. You know what? You suck.
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2: are Fox Sports.
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7: These guys are sick, man.
8: I love my media brethren, some of them. But when I see the overwhelming story being, is LeBron's era with the Lakers a success or a failure? And I want to say, okay, there's a time for that conversation. But do you really think he's not coming back next year? Where the hell else is the guy going to go? I mean, we talked about it last night. He has shown I can assimilate. I'm okay being the number three guy. I'm okay filling a lot of different roles. You saw the way the team was playing when it was the big three there and Luka was healthy the last 25 games of the season. Yes, you're going to lose to the Thunder when you don't have Luka Doncic, one of the top three players in the NBA. It's going to happen. But all of a sudden to go, the LeBron era is over? I mean, where else is he going to go? I mean, where else is he going? At this point,
9: next.
8: Cleveland may say, yeah, we think we're pretty good without you. We're 2-2 with the Pistons. We're feeling pretty good. Where else is he going to go? Now, unless he does something crazy like demand $50 million, the Lakers are going to say, okay, well, then you're going to go. But like, as long as he is okay with taking a little bit less money so they can improve their roster, because you heard some of the comments today coming off the Lakers moratorium at one unnamed player saying, we just don't have the overall talent. As long as the Lakers have money to go out and get the couple of players they need, a 3-and-D player, another guy to run up and down the floor, another big, like, the Lakers would be a championship team next year. And LeBron is coming back. He's not going to go throw cast in his lot with another team that maybe he doesn't know how they're going to play, or maybe they're a contender, maybe they're not. The only other place he can go is home. The only other place he can go, and if he doesn't win, put a cherry on top of his NBA career, is Cleveland. And I don't know that that's a mix for either of them at this point. He's shown that.
5: To get the rest of what Jason Smith and Mike Harmon said, podcast it by searching The Jason Smith Show with Mike Harmon. 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
11: Jeremiah Love is the new running back for the Arizona Cardinals. 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
13: All these guys now have gone through that initial wave of, you know, what do I do when I get my money, or how can I start creating a foundation for myself, for my family, and my future? 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
5: And here's what you need to know.
23: The San Antonio Spurs lead their second round playoff series 3-2 after beating the Timberwolves 126-97. The game was tied in the third quarter. Victor Wembanyama finished with 27 points and 17 rebounds. Daryl Morey is out as 76ers team president. In the WNBA expansion, Portland won its first game, edging New York on a putback at the buzzer 98-96. In the NHL playoffs, Vegas went up 3-2 in its second round series, beating Anaheim in overtime 3-2. 2-2. Buffalo, a 3-2 winner at Montreal. To baseball, Tampa Bay in 10 innings won at Toronto, while the Yankees won at Baltimore to end a four-game losing streak. Milwaukee won its fifth in a row, 6-4 over the Padres. San Francisco beat the Dodgers again in L.A., 6-2. The Dodgers have lost four in a row. Paul Skeens and the Pirates defeated Colorado 3-1. I'm Steve DeSager.
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25: What? That guy's cool.
5: Here he is in for Big Ben. Brian No.
0: Oh, what's going on? Welcome in here. Happy early Wednesday morning to you. Hope all is grand. Just grand. It's a grand evening on Tuesday night for the San Antonio Spurs. And one specifically, the alien, Victor Wembanyama, got it done. 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So, the alien, Victor Wembanyama, he was ejected in week four. I'm already in football mode right now. You can tell the schedule's getting released. We got week one matchup. We got the Broncos and the Chiefs. So, game four for Victor Wembanyama. So he was ejected toward the beginning of the second quarter, right? A little less than 9 minutes to go in the second quarter. He threw an elbow. Stupid thing to do. Lost his cool. Young guy. Playoff inexperienced. And he just smacked Naz Reid right in the face. He got ejected for it. Spurs lost the game. Then you fast forward to Tuesday night. All of a sudden, you've got De'Aaron Fox and Stephon Castle. They show up as questionable. And it's like, what's going on? Are they healthy? Are they going to be good to go? Is this going to be a huge thing that Wemby lost his cool? Now the series is tied 2-2. What if the Spurs kick a game? What if they're unhealthy? All these thoughts, and then the Spurs win by 29 points. He just smacked them around. Wemby was tremendous, 27 points, efficiently, 9 for 16 from the field, 17 rebounds. He went for 27 and 17. He scored 21 points in the first half. Wemby was sensational. The Timberwolves were ice cold, shooting the ball, only shot 39% from the field, including 27% from three. They were terrible. They couldn't buy one. Now the series shifts back to Minnesota for game six. That'll be on Thursday. And that's a do or die for the Timberwolves. And we're on the cusp. We are a whisker away. We are one Spurs win away from what many people believe would be the true NBA Finals matchup. Now, maybe you pause a little bit with that because the Knicks have been playing such good basketball. But the winner of Thunder Spurs, if that is the Western Conference Finals matchup, a lot would say whoever wins that series is going to go on to win the finals. They're going to win a championship. And I'll tell you what, I don't think that either team gets a lot of love in terms of playing entertaining basketball, right? Where we're always just hung up on, hey, who's going to win? Who's going to win the title? Who are you entertained by? Are you entertained by the Thunder? And let me speak out of both sides of my mouth, okay? Because I've told you before while filling in for Big Ben Maller, I love SGA's game because he's very efficient. He gets to the free throw line. He does things that help you win, okay? Like, I think that his game should be celebrated more than dissed. But you got a lot of people that are like, oh, the foul baiting. I can't do it with that guy. He's highly effective at what he does. He's a great player. So I'm going to speak out of both sides of my mouth. While I'm all about being effective, Just find a way to win. You are not there to entertain crowds. You're not there to entertain the masses. You are there to win. You are there to get a job done and to win. So if I put that to the side, that's what I truly believe. That's what I absolutely buy into. It's like, well, if you just put all of that to the side, who are you simply entertained by? And what I find interesting is if you look at OKC, just themselves, and you look at the Spurs, just themselves, I think a lot of basketball fans would honestly tell you, I'm more entertained by other teams and other styles of basketball. I bet they would say that. More times than not, I bet they would say that. They would certainly say that about OKC. Because OKC is starting to have more sustained success, right? And you know what comes with that. People get tired of it. People start resenting it. It's kind of like a Chiefs thing, really, if you think about it, where, you know, the Chiefs, they stockpiled Super Bowls. They're winning all these games. They were going for a three-peat, unprecedented, and then they got punched in the mouth by the Eagles. But they were on the doorstep of winning a Super Bowl for a third straight year, something that had never been done before. And at that time, it was just like, oh,

like. And I would argue that the Chiefs play a pretty entertaining style of football. When you have Mahomes as your quarterback, as creative as it gets, right? So they're fun to watch. You can hate them all you want, but you'd be lying if you said they weren't entertaining. They weren't entertaining last season because they were atrocious, but typically they're pretty entertaining. With OKC, I don't know that you would say that. It depends. It depends on what does it for you. What's entertaining to you? What's entertaining to me is maybe you have a player like Anthony Edwards, who's a high flyer, uber competitive, you know, loves to, I don't know, just show people up. And I mean that as a compliment, right? Where he doesn't shy away from anything. He was hitting a three and dapping up Mitch Johnson, who's the head coach of the Spurs. You know what I mean? He's just a natural competitor. He's a natural trash talker. I love his edge. I love how he's a high flyer. He's not a high flyer right now because he's injured. He got two knee injuries that he's gutting his way through. But he's still crazy athletic, even though he's limited with these injuries. He's a fun watch. So entertaining to me is you have a superstar who's a high flyer. You play maybe an up-tempo style of basketball. Maybe you're unpredictable. You know, like, there are a lot of things. There are a lot of ingredients that lead to entertainment. And the Thunder are just incredibly efficient. They're great at turning you over. They play really good defense. Some people, that's entertaining to them. They love a good defensive-oriented team. And I wouldn't call you wrong. It's just personal preferences. Hey, I might like sherbet ice cream. You might hate it. I might love the chocolate cream pie dessert at Bavette's in Vegas. I think it's the best thing on the face of the earth. You might think I'm crazy. You might like something else. But it's just preference, right? There's no right or wrong answer. But I think that a lot of fans would say, yeah, the Thunder, they're very impressive. They're effective. They're winning big. But I'm just not really entertained by SGA hitting elbow jumpers and drawing fouls. Chet Holmgren being, you know, good one game, inconsistent the next game. You know, Hartenstein grabbing rebounds, the glue guys doing what they do. I can't say I'm jumping out of my chair when Cason Wallace hits a three, right? Like the other Jalen Williams moves the ball and sets up an open shot. I don't think you're just captivated by them. And I would say outside of Wemby, I think the same thing is true with the Spurs. They're highly effective. They're great at what they do. They're really a machine with a bunch of young guys, mostly, which is really impressive that they are that good this early, this quickly. But outside of Wemby, who is just, he's like, you know, you go to the carnival and you're like, step right up and see the one-eyed man. Or what? You're like, holy, I haven't seen anything like this before. That's what Wemby is. He is an alien. He's a 7'4" guy who had 12 blocks in one game. In the playoffs, he had a triple-double. One of the categories was blocks. Who else is doing that? So elite rim protection, defensive player of the year, going to be on the short list of MVP. Can handle it, can shoot it. He can do everything. No one has been able to do it the way he's done it at that size. 7'4", rail thin. Like he's just different. And he jumps off the screen at you. So with Wemby, he's entertaining. The Spurs collectively, again, very highly effective. They're almost like the Spider-Man meme, right? The Spurs and OKC, effective at what they do. Efficient, they're winning big, but it's not captivating. It's kind of like Money Mayweather, you know, being ahead on points and just throttling it down and coasting to a win. Where the crowd is like, we want a knockout. We don't want this dancing business. We want knockouts, right? That's how I feel most people watch OKC in San Antonio. So the interesting twist is, even though you might not be fascinated with them team-wise, from an entertainment perspective, when they get together, if that's the matchup at the Western Conference Finals, I think it's going to be awesome. I think it's going to be two heavyweights slugging it out. And

0: just the rivalry in the making. Now, that could be a lot of fun. If we get a close series, you know, we get some twists, some turns, we get a pivotal game five, series is tied 2-2, that could be a lot of fun. So I think that they're good for each other. I think that even though you might not be captivated by their styles individually as teams, right? You might be captivated by them going up against each other on the same court. We're just one win away from that happening. And I'd be all for it. I'd be totally for that. But no, I wouldn't have, I would have, in terms of interesting, exciting styles of play, I would go Knicks number one. Jalen Brunson is, you know, he's just fun to watch, man. Creative, an undersized guy, somehow creates enough space to get his shot off every time. It's really impressive. And the way the Knicks are just executing right now, Karl Anthony Towns, facilitator, you know, OG Anunoby was playing great before his hamstring issue. Josh Hart is a grinder. You know, they're fun to watch. Deuce McBride shoots a three. Deuce! You know, the crowd amplifies everything either at home or on the road now. They're crazy in a good way. The Knicks are the best watch in basketball right now. I would have the Cavs up there because their Spida Mitchell is a true superstar, super creative, fun to watch, can attack the rim, shoot it from distance. He's got everything offensively. And you get the unpredictability with the beard. Is he going to be good this game or freaking terrible? Like, are the Cavs going to crash and burn again? Are they finally going to get over this hurdle and get to the conference finals? I think the Cavs are a fun watch. I think the Timberwolves are a fun watch. They got a bunch of dogs on that team, man. And I love to see them compete. And like I said, I love Ant. Ant is a great competitor, high flyer. I think they're an entertaining watch. Next on the list, I'd probably put the Spurs. I put the Spurs just because of Wemby, and he's as unique as it gets. And I'd put the Thunder under them, you know? So I'm all about just get the job done. Whether it's a sexy brand of basketball or it's boring, just get the job done. You're not in the business of getting oohs and ahs. You're in the business of winning games and stacking championships. That's what you're in the business of. But along with that, just as a fan, if you're looking at it from an entertainment style or an entertainment point of view, I think that I think OKC leaves something to be desired. And I think outside of Wemby, the Spurs leave something to be desired. But it's funny that it should be a great lesson, right? Where sometimes being highly effective isn't that sexy. Right? Like there are a lot of teams in the NFL. I'll use the NFL for an example. There are a lot of teams that do the little things right. And they're right there making deep runs in the playoffs. Maybe they're special in ways. Maybe they're not even dynamic in ways. But they're doing a lot of little things right. I always say a 3rd-and-3 conversion isn't going to lead SportsCenter. But that could be the difference between winning and losing. Right? And the good teams find a way to convert in those situations. And that's what I think the Thunder have been able to do. That's what I think the Spurs have been able to do so far in the playoffs. It might not be outside of Wemby, again, because he's in a class of his own. But outside of Wemby, the Spurs are moving the chains on 3rd-and-3. And I mean that as a compliment, right? It's getting Harrison Barnes open for an elbow jumper. It's you know, moving the ball and finding Devin Vassell a good look from three that he cans. You know, it's like it's doing those things right. And that's what it takes to win titles. That's what it takes to make deep runs in the playoffs. And both the Thunder and the Spurs are doing a great job of that. All right, 877-99 on Fox is your phone number. We've got drops on the way. Can't let that go to waste. I've compiled some audio as well, you know, doing some crack research. A couple of things that I found interesting. Might be a little bit geeky, if you will, but I find them both interesting. So I'll share those with you right around the corner. 877-99 on Fox is your number. Feel free to get in here, Militia. Always, always open for you. 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Also on X at the No Show if you want to reach out to me there. More than willing to hit you back when it comes to the X machine. No doubt about that. All right, we get to drops and interesting audio. We'll get to those things right around the corner. I'm Brian Noe, in for Big Ben Maller. Hang with us right here on Fox Sports Radio. 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
1: This is the show that has two pros and a cup of Joe.
17: Who is Joe?
1: LeVar Arrington, Brady Quinn, and Jonas Knox.
19: Minnesota-San Antonio series heading for a pivotal game 5. I'm into it, man. Can't be throwing bows like that. Gotta go.
20: Victor Wembanyama is... he is certainly the new face of the league. And the impact of him going out due to ejection, they still were close. It was still a close game. I think there was a message sent. I just don't think that the Timberwolves are a better team than the Spurs.
19: Are you guys surprised that he was ejected?
3: No.
20: Yes.
5: Yeah.
20: No.
5: I'm,
20: no.
3: Really?
20: I'm surprised he elbowed. I'm not surprised he got ejected.
3: You know what reminded me of? I mean, and Jonas has always called him a wind puppet. Because he kind of looks like one if you think about it, but if you've ever been like a any sort of auto dealership where those things are just waving around, you know, they usually don't want it close because you might get a bow to the face. Like that's kind of what it looked like in the moment.
5: Yeah, I mean, who does this guy think he is? He like plugs himself in, walks off a Toyota dealership, and then starts elbowing Naz Reid in the
20: throat. That's ridiculous.
5: And I think
20: it's
5: ridiculous. The guy's, you know, looks like a Halloween decoration. He goes out there and he just wants to play with violence, and that's what you get. First of all, if that was Draymond Green, he would have been tased and arrested.
3: Well, there's some T-Wolf fans who want that, you know.
5: Well, I mean, that's okay. Like that's a bit much. All right, we kick the guy out of the game. All right, I think, you know, punishment is served. And
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0: It is Fox Sports Radio. I'm Brian Noe in for Big Ben Maller. And I'm eating some Z bars right now.
29: Which flavor do you have?
0: I go oatmeal. I like iced oatmeal. Great. Fantastic right there. I had to take a little swig of water because they always get stuck.
29: Is it good?
0: What's that? Water?
29: No, the Z bar. Is it good?
0: Oh, it's fantastic.
29: Yeah, I just want to taste it.
0: They're outstanding. By the way, we've got some drops. Lorena, you are working hard. Let me see. I just saw a tweet here. Let me get it. Keith, I think Keith, Keith was like, oh, that was a drop. That's a drop too. Mark tape, grab that. So you were feverishly preparing this stuff, Lorena. So you got a couple from the other night. You have one of yourself. How many do you have of you and Coop over here?
29: I think I made three new ones yesterday.
0: Three brand new ones. All right. Yeah. Let's hear drop number one if you have it handy.
29: Okay. So that's the one we just heard. Yeah. I just want to taste it. Yeah, I just want to taste it.
0: Okay.
29: And then...
0: maybe you're talking about a Z-bar. I don't know what you're talking about, you know?
29: Yeah, I could use it for a couple of things for sure.
0: Okay, yeah, sure, yeah.
29: Here's Coop's.
30: Yeah. I eat the rest of it and get fat.
29: Yeah.
0: Okay, all right, yeah.
29: Uh-huh.
0: That works.
29: And then this is my other one.
31: Ooh, you want to touch it and you want to eat it?
29: Yeah.
0: What were you guys really talking about at the time? Do you even remember?
29: Yeah, we were talking about all the food I waste, remember?
0: Oh, the Taco Bell meal? Yeah. You ate like half a twisty, as Coop calls them. He calls them twisties. I like that.
30: Cinnamon twisties.
0: Yeah, cinnamon twisties.
29: They're so good.
0: I'll never forget when Coop set me straight. I used to say Reese's Pieces.
29: Oh.
0: He almost fell on the floor laughing at me, and I'm like, what? What's wrong?
29: Yeah, that's
0: Pieces? He hit that, hit me with that, and I'm like... I'm like, how do you say it? He's like, Reese's Pieces. You don't say pieces. You say pieces. I'm like, you know what? You're right. I had no idea. I was saying it wrong the whole time.
29: Is there anything else you say weird? Like,
0: I'm sure there is. I used to say, my college roommate, one of my best friends, I was roommates with him for 2 years. This guy named Cheese, right? That was his nickname. But he pointed it out where I say warm. And I'm like, how do you say it? And he's like, warm.
29: Yeah, warm. Keep it
0: warm.
29: And
0: I'm like, yeah, you're right. I didn't even realize I said it like that. So I say a couple
29: of
0: words.
29: Say it in a sentence.
0: Weird. Well, I would say it right now. But, you know, I realize the errors in my ways. So I'd be like, it's kind of warm outside. You know, I say it like that now. But when I was younger, I would totally say warm. It's like probably from my dad. My dad says some words really weird. He'll say, I don't know if he says honor. He'll be like, honorary or an orange. Or he's, okay. I don't know where. It's weird. He's got a kind of a weird accent with certain words. I'm sure I picked it up from him, but yeah, I'd be like, man, it's warm outside. Or, you know, I don't know. I never thought about how I was saying certain words.
2: Ben has a lot of these, but we've been getting along
0: says,
2: well lately.
0: You know what I've heard from Ben? I'll hear him on some promos. He'll say milk.
2: Oh,
0: he doesn't
2: say
0: milk.
2: Yeah, that one's a classic.
29: No, a big one is the spear.
0: Oh, yeah, right. Yeah, he does. He says the spear.
29: Instead of the spear. Oh, my gosh. Can we go watch? I want to see The Wizard of Oz when we go to Vegas. Can we go to Vegas?
0: The Wonderful Wizard?
29: I want to watch it on the spear.
0: The spear? You want to go to the spear or the sphere?
29: The spear.
0: The spear. You know what Cowherd does? The one thing Cowherd, he says always instead of always.
29: Mm. Oh, I got one Cowherd from Monsi, too.
0: What is that?
29: She says Timberwolves.
0: Yeah, she does. You're totally right about that. She does say that. I love Monsi. Monsi's the best.
29: Who else?
0: And she, the other one from her, she'll say the St. Louis Cardinals. She like totally enunciates the whole thing. Cardinals. She'll say that every time too. Yeah,
29: I'm lazy with that. Cardinals.
0: Yeah, Cardinals. Yeah, the Cardinals pulled it out. She
29: Cardinals.
0: Won't. She'll be like the Cardinals. Yeah.
29: Cardinals. I know. Yeah. Okay, I'm gonna watch that for now.
0: Mm-hmm. Yeah, she enunciates that one right there. Yeah, but Cowherd, and he loves to lean on always. I notice that every time. Always. Always. I was dating a girl a long time ago, and she pointed out that Phil Sims, when he was doing color commentary for the NFL, he was a color guy, he would always say, because. That's her nickname for Phil Sims. He'd be like, because. I never would have noticed that, but he'd be like, yeah, you know, they ran it on 3rd and 3 because their whole line is just so powerful and whatever, blah, blah, blah. But yeah, he would say because. That's how she knew him. Let me get out to the phones. 877-99 on Fox. I got a lot to do. Roberto texted me back, right? I was texting him my Ohtani take to see if he thought I was on point or, you know, being a hater. So I'll let you know what he wrote me. I also have some award-winning sound here, but we get to the militia. Militia's on hold. We get right to them. So we're going to hear a rapid fire from a few of the members over here. John is in Boston. The Bengals, you know, the Bengals playing one of their games. It was announced on Tuesday. Week 9 in Madrid, taking on the Falcons. And I basically, Cliff's Notes version said, the Bengals, man, they're a poor man's Steelers. That's what they are. They accomplish less than Pittsburgh. We clown Pittsburgh for being 10-7, 9-8, getting to the playoffs, not going anywhere. The Bengals are a lesser version of the Steelers. That's where they've been the last 3 years, right? They don't even get to the playoffs. John, you're over in Boston, man. What do you have on your mind here?
4: Same thing about the Bengals, but I'm going to be on the opposite side going into this year. The thing is, since 2016, the Bengals have 5 playoff wins. The Steelers have none. So the Bengals did have that 2-year run where they came very close to winning a Super Bowl and going back to a Super Bowl. I think the defense is going to be so much better this year. Not a really high bar to jump from what they were a year ago.
0: Didn't the Steelers just beat the Texans?
4: No, Texans beat the Steelers in that awful Monday night football.
0: Yeah, you're right. You're right. I should, because I was gambling on the running backs. I should know that, right? I had a brain freeze over there. But, yeah, I profited off of that. That was actually a good result for yours truly.
4: You know what happens, Brian? I like to get involved a little bit with gambling more with futures than anything. But sometimes when we do that, we forget what the result of the game was.
0: I'm
4: so immersed in so many other things. Like, you know, like Drake.
0: That's so bad, yeah. Yeah. If you were like, hey, did Woody Marks hit his rushing prop that game against the Steelers? I'm like, yeah, he did. He totally did, you know? But yeah, it's wow. That's pretty bad, man. I gotta check that. That's not good.
4: It was like Drake May surpassed 245 yards passing in the Super Bowl. I'm like, how did he do that? Well, he threw for like 205 in the fourth quarter.
0: Wasn't that crazy? How crazy was that, man? Yeah,
4: that was incredible. I mean, it was like, how did he almost throw for 300 yards? He didn't play well at all. But as far as the Bengals, their defense was historically bad. Now, over the last 2 years, they've lost 7 games when scoring 30 or more points, which is ridiculous. The next team to lose the most games when scoring 30 or more points, the Ravens have lost 3. So you can just see how bad that defense has been in Cincinnati. They gave up 39 points and 500 yards to the Jets. Like, the Jets didn't do that in a month for the most part. And I think what the Bengals have done in the offseason, you add Boye Mafe, you add Jonathan Allen, you trade for Dexter Lawrence, you really solidify that front. Brian Cook is a really good safety to go along with Kyle Duggar. You hope that those second-year players improve somewhat. And then Cassius Howell, probably the best pass rusher in the draft. So if your defense can get to top 12, top 14, anytime they've had that with Joe Burrow at quarterback, they've gone to the AFC Championship game. We know how good their offense is. I'm really high on them this year. My favorite team, but I'm very high on them.
0: Well, we'll see how it goes, John. I appreciate you checking in, man. That was good stuff. And I appreciate you having a better memory than me of the Steelers in the playoffs. Good Lord, that's not good. It just happened. We were just there. In the playoffs, but in any event, I just don't buy the Bengals, man. And this is, look, things change in the NFL. Things don't always remain constant. And I could be falling into a trap here and being too misled by what's happened the last 3 years instead of what's going to happen this year, right? Like that is there. That does matter. That there is a difference right there. And look, I don't buy the Bengals not just because they've crashed and burned the last 3 years, but because primarily I don't believe in the defense. I think that trading for Dexter Lawrence is a good pickup. Sexy Dexy is a good player, but I don't look at this as this huge positive and a gain in the offseason where Jonathan Allen is okay. He's more of a guy than a difference maker at this point. Sexy Dexy can do his thing. Boye Mafe is whatever. You're taking a big step down in your pass rush, losing Trey Hendrickson, and instead getting Boye Mafe. That's not a plus. That's not a win. And so I don't look at the defensive line as being all of a sudden like, look out, man, they're ready to cook. And like, Brian Cook's a guy. You know, like, again, if you add enough guys like Jonathan Allen and Sexy Dexy, Boye, Brian Cook, okay. Like, if everybody pops, then you're going to make some progress. I get it. Like, if everybody is productive, you're going to take a step forward. But is everybody going to be productive? I don't know. Same DBs. They took a third-round guy from Washington. The Bengals defense is this. You have to cross your fingers, hope, and pray with the football gods that a second-rounder and a third-rounder are legit immediately. Like, your chances of that happening are not great. And the caller earlier, I wrote it down. Let's see, he was from Bama. Yeah, I thought he put it very well, where it was Chance in Bama. Their offensive line still sucks. I don't care that they have Ja'Marr Chase and T. Higgins, who are very good wide receivers. Their O-line is not consistent enough. Joe Burrow takes way too much punishment. He's been injury-prone. They don't have a good running game. It starts up front. And I don't believe in their O-line. So I don't think Boye Mafe and Brian Cook are enough to make that defense fantastic. And they're not going to do anything in terms of Joe Flacco or Joe Burrow not being a pinata back there. So, yeah, I just don't buy him, man. I don't. I just don't think highly of him. And I think that we're acting like the Bengals. It's time to let the Super Bowl appearance go. You know what I mean? Like, if they're a completely different version of what they were at their best, why are we talking about them like they're still in that phase? They haven't been close to a Super Bowl contender for years. So why are we clinging on to it? The planets aligned. They had a season of seasons and were a whisker away from possibly beating the Rams in the Super Bowl. They've been so far removed from that, it's not even funny. They've missed the playoffs the last 3 years. I just don't get the Bengals' optimism. That's the ultimate team. Like, well, you know what? I'll just be late to the party. If somehow they put everything together, the planets aligned, Zach Taylor figures out how to coach, I'll just be late to that party and be like, well, hey, they turned it around. Didn't see it happening. I didn't think that defense was great, and I think their O-line sucks. Right? Like, I'll be late to that party, man, but I still don't believe in them. All right, let's get back out to the phones. Ray is in Nashville. Wants to check in. What's going on, Ray? Ray, you with us, buddy?
7: Yes, sir. How you doing? Can you hear
0: me? What's up, man? Yeah, I got you.
7: I was just trying to say that you were talking about the Buckies here in Tennessee. I think we got about four of them that just built one up in Clarksville. You got one toward Cookeville.
0: Okay.
7: Out Murfreesboro. They're all over the South, on Texas, Atlanta, in that area.
0: There you go.
7: They have what they boast the biggest car wash. And I think what it is, they have like just the regular gas stations. They have like, I think it's like 100 pumps.
0: Oh, yeah, I know. It's crazy, man. It just goes and goes and goes. It doesn't seem to end, but very cool.
7: And they
0: about
7: have
0: four
7: some
0: of them in Tennessee.
7: Brisket you can get if you want it, if you're a beef person.
0: I do. I love brisket. I love pulled pork. You know, they have all the sandwiches there. They have the little cups of, you know, like barbecue sauce and all that. Yeah,
7: it's walk in. You just can't imagine. It's huge.
0: It is. It's crazy, man. I appreciate you checking in, Ray. I didn't know that. All Tennessee, right. Shout out, man. They got a bunch of Buc-ee's over there. That's nice. Very cool. Yeah. Let me pay off one of these things. So, I found this interesting here. So, J.C. Treader, right? He is. He's the executive director of the NFL Players Association, right? NFLPA, he's the new guy. And he was on with Cam Hayward. Cam Hayward of the Pittsburgh Steelers. He's got a podcast. And so J.C. Treader was on the podcast. And he was talking about grass in the NFL. Like, we want grass fields. Okay, so bear with me, because you might be like, all right, I get it. Players want grass. This is an interesting argument. So, there are a couple of layers to this where we've got 15 of 30 NFL stadiums, right? A couple of teams share stadiums in L.A., in you know, the New York area. But 15 of the 30 NFL stadiums, they have artificial turf for NFL games, right? And all these players want grass. Give us grass. And it's not just an injury thing, right? The injury numbers between grass surfaces, artificial turf, they're pretty comparable, but it's a wear and tear thing. It's not an injury thing. It's a wear and tear thing. When you're hitting the ground repeatedly on artificial turf, it's way harder on your body. And so these players will tell you, like, man, dude, when I wake up after a game on grass, way different than when I wake up from a game on artificial turf. So J.C. Treader is on Cam Hayward's podcast. And I like the examples that he's given right here. So just listen to the story he tells at the end. Kind of interesting stuff, I think.
8: What we want is good grass fields. We want good, solid fields. You don't just want, like, pull out the Muni golf course grass out on every field. You want high-quality surfaces. I think one thing is understanding what our players care about. And there is something there that the data hasn't been able to spit back out at us, which if you ask every player, we polled 1,700 players, 92% say they want grass over turf. Yes. There is something about the feeling of being on grass that your body feels different. I think if you ask the coaches, just standing on grass versus standing on turf for 3 hours feels different. There is something there that impacts the body. I know, like, when I had meniscus surgery early on in training camp, wanted to be back for the first game. It's like every day of rehab mattered. And there's one day it was raining out, and I went to the trainers like, hey, what do we want to do out on turf? And they're like, we'd rather you skip a day than run on turf today. Like, it's better for you just not to do any rehab today than go run on that. And it's like, all right, doesn't make me feel great about playing on turf if that's our stance.
0: How crazy is that, man? And that's the interesting part, right? When the NFL pushes back and we're like, look at the injury numbers. It's pretty comparable whether it's grass or artificial turf. The injuries are pretty similar. The players are like, it just feels totally different, okay? Like, he's trying to rehab a meniscus, and the training staff is like, just don't do anything on artificial turf. Let's just not do anything. It's probably going to set you back, to be honest. It's like, it's pretty telling, isn't it? And so with the World Cup coming to the States, you've got a number of stadiums for NFL teams that are going to be using them for the World Cup. The World Cup is played solely on grass. And so they're bringing grass in to all these NFL stadiums that typically don't have grass, right? So the NFL players are like, what the hell? We want grass. You're doing it for the World Cup, but not us? What's going on here? It's going to be at MetLife Stadium, Jets, Giants, AT&T Field, Cowboys, Gillette Stadium, Patriots, Lumen Field, Seahawks, Energy Stadium, that's the Texans, SoFi Stadium, you know, Rams, Chargers, Mercedes-Benz Stadium, Falcons. All of those surfaces use some sort of artificial turf for NFL games. But for the World Cup matches, they're bringing in grass. And NFL players are like, why can't we have that for our games, huh? Why is it okay for soccer? It's not like we're poor. Not like we're rent poor or something. We got, it's a multi-billion dollar business. They're printing money in the NFL. And they can't get grass all over the place. It's crazy. It really is crazy. So that,
30: I mean,
0: that's
30: it's
0: what
30: a, it's kind of a per team type of situation though, right?
0: Yeah.
30: Cause I'm pretty sure the Penners, the Walton Penner group that owns the Broncos, they consistently replace the field over at Empower Field with, you know, with real grass.
0: That's awesome. Other teams should do the same, but they're like, eh, it's cheaper.
30: Yeah, you got a bunch of cheapskates, like, you know, I mean, like, I'm sure the Bengals have real grass, but, like, you know, that's another cheap franchise.
0: Yeah, they don't. They've got some sort of turf. It's not real grass. Yeah.
30: Oh.
0: Yeah. Yeah. For, I don't know for how long. But they, yeah, it's definitely some sort of artificial surface. It's weird, right? Like some places, Notre Dame Stadium used to be natural grass for a long time. It's, I don't even know what it is. It's some sort of artificial synthetic kind of blend, the field turf. You hear that quite a bit, but it's not natural grass. So yeah, it's not an injury thing. And I really didn't know that at first. It is not an injury thing. It's a wear and tear thing. It's my body feels way better if I'm getting tackled falling on grass instead of turf, man. But that's what it is. So we'll see how long it takes. It's in the works to get more grass fields. I can't believe it's taken this long, man. It's not like the NFL is just making $1.95 each season. They're printing money, billions of dollars every year. It's crazy. All right, we'll get to the militia coming up. Also, an interesting signing that I think Coop will be a fan of. I'm guessing. We'll find out right around the corner. I'm Brian Noe, in for Big Ben Maller. Keep it locked right here on Fox Sports Radio.
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32: All right, let me give you a couple guys and you tell me if it's permanent stink or just temporary stink.
33: Okay.
34: Stink, stink.
32: All right. Corey Seager for the Rangers.
33: But Corey Seager, that's not permanent stink. Another proven player. I just watched him play against the Yankees and, you know, still hitting the ball. His timing's a little off. And I just think he's one of those, like, like Cody Bellinger types, where they're just the all-around great player who's having an off start right now.
1: I'll give you a couple more.
33: So definitely not permanent stink with that guy.
1: Future Hall of Famer, one of the best Kansas City Royals of all time, Salvador Perez, Sally Perez.
33: Well, again, older player at the end of his career. This is like the start of the permanent stink. This is my shoulder injury. It's not going away.
3: Struggling.
33: It's there for the rest of my life.
1: There's some wild ones on here.
33: But you know what? He also has the post-World Baseball Classic blues, right? Think about it. He got his big win with Venezuela. The guy was captain of the team. That was a big, big moment for him. Then he comes down and he plays for this weak-ass team. The vibe's not the same. At the end of his career, yeah, I think we're seeing what he's got for the rest of it.
1: I have more stink, so yeah, let me keep going.
33: Stink.
1: Let's we'll go rapid fire with the stink. Danny, who's got the most punchable face in the National League?
5: Oh, Manny Machado.
1: Who's batting 191? He's not really bringing it.
33: That is insanity.
3: Struggling.
1: How about another guy? Jaron Duran of the Red Sox, who's always been a really formidable player.
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19: 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Rich Davis. Ah! This is Covino and Rich.
33: You don't like seeing LeBron get swept like that, yeah, though. Didn't Fourth like, time in his career,
5: yeah,
33: right?
5: Didn't like him missing that final shot.
33: No, that's weak and it's sort of sad. And I'm sure, much like Cypress Hill, he ain't going out like that. I highly doubt it.
1: I don't want to have a pessimistic attitude because I'm the most optimistic guy, even when I'm feeling a little... But there's got to be a part of you, Danny, that's like, you knew it was going to end. Like, no offense a lot of National League teams, right?
33: Because of health, though, yeah. So
1: come the playoffs.
33: No doubt.
1: There's teams that will make the playoffs, and they're like, well, until we face the Dodgers, probably.
5: Going into the first series with the Rockets, everybody was predicting gentlemen sweep. Not by the Lakers, by the Rockets. So.
1: But there was, like, hope there. But remember we joked about anyone who hard fought that won that series.
5: Team was entering a wood chipper.
1: Yeah, you did say that.
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0: It is Fox Sports Radio. 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The crown is yours. Oh, man, I knew the Bengal apologists would be out there. They're starting to come out of the woodwork. Chris has hit me up on X, and he just writes, same DBs? Do you watch games? I always love that. That's great. Like,
1: do you even watch games, Brian?
0: Busted, Lorena. I don't watch games. He found out I'm a complete fraud right here. DJ Turner, third best DB, PFF. Their O-line was 14 or 15 out of 35. I love it. They were 14 or 15. I can't remember, but they were the top half out of 32. Nothing you've said is true at all. Oh, interesting, Chris. So, riddle me this, Chris. Does Joe Burrow seem to get killed repeatedly? Yeah, he does. If you just look at now, this is going way back to his rookie season. He got his leg mangled. He played 10 games, right? He started 10 games. So he missed 7. Then you look at 2023, hurt again. Misses 7 starts. Then last season, hurt again, shockingly. Missed 9 starts. That's way too much time. So spare me on the, oh, they're 14th or 15th. And dude, he gets killed all the time. He manages to get like driven into the ground because his O-line isn't good. This is the bottom line, man, and the defense sucks. Okay, if you want to point out DJ Turner, that's fine. Dax Hill has been a disappointment. I just don't trust that defense at all. I don't think they're making huge mammoth strides from what they were last season. I don't. Sorry. If they are, I'll buy you a Who Dey t-shirt. How about that? And we'll eat some Skyline chili and all will be great. 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We've got Marcel in Brooklyn. What is going on, Marcel?
2: Oh, good morning, Brian. No, and I do agree for you, buddy. Oh, wow. The Spurs got ejected and lost to the T-Wolves, including this person?
3: You got 20 seconds, Marcel.
0: Yeah, it was a good game, Marcel. What do you have for us, buddy? We got to go fast.
2: Yes, TV picks to start the week before two polls and a cup of Joe that's coming up. What do you got?
0: So
3: you're guessing what he watched on TV last night.
0: He's definitely watching Game 5 of the Western Conference second round. It was Spurs T-Wolves for sure.
2: Okay, mixed match it is. Lorena.
1: Roast of Kevin Hart.
2: Not mixed match. Coop de Loop.
3: I think you were watching an episode of Margo's Got Money Troubles.
2: Oh, not a mixed match. And Brian, Spurs T-Wolves.
0: Let's go.
4: You did it.
0: Let's go.
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4: People don't like him. I get it. He's annoying. He won't stop talking. That's not the thing to say to Charles Barkley when you're sitting on his show, on his set, being interviewed by those guys, okay? It's not right. But I ask you this question, because I had this, you know, I had this debate about whose career do you think Barkley would rather have, his own or Robert Horry's? And then we got Big Shot Bob on the show, and he said he would rather have Charles Barkley's career than his own career. But Draymond Green is a lot better historically in terms of career than Robert Horry. He is. He's a Hall of Famer. He's considered one of the great defensive players we've ever seen in the NBA. And he has, what, four rings? So I ask you this, Izzy. Whose career, you set out your entire life. You work. You want to play in the NBA. And you get there. Whose career would you rather have? Draymond Green's or Charles Barkley's?
9: Well, this one isn't really tricky, to me, anyway, because I'll ask you this.
4: Yeah.
9: Does Draymond Green seem happy to you?
4: No.
9: Doesn't he seem defensive at all times?
4: Yes.
9: Isn't he the guy who is constantly still being criticized or being called Steph Curry's backpack?
4: Yep.
9: You think he's happy about that? You think the four rings really, really make him happy? 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
12: 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I mean, this is what happens in baseball. 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
22: The Giants sent the Dodgers to their fourth straight loss, 6-2. Shohei Ohtani of L.A. hit a solo homer. He had two hits. The rest of his team went 2-for-25. But Milwaukee won its fifth straight, beating the Padres 6-4. So the Padres' lead over L.A. in the NL West is still a half game. Tampa Bay leads the Yankees still by two games in the AL East. Rays won in 10 innings at Toronto 7-6. The Yankees ended a four-game losing streak, winning 6-2 at Baltimore. Philadelphia was a 2-1 winner at Boston. Kyle Schwarber is 17th homer. Pittsburgh and Paul Skeens over Colorado 3-1. In the NBA playoffs, San Antonio's up 3-2 after beating Minnesota 126-97. Victor Wembanyama with 27 points and 17 rebounds. In the NHL playoffs, Buffalo won at Montreal 3-2. Vegas in overtime beat Anaheim 3-2. I'm Steve DeSager.
15: Good morning to all.
13: The best.
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0: And it's two pros and a cup of Joe, Fox Sports Radio, LeVar Arrington, Brady Quinn, Jonas Knox with you here. 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And how the F are we feeling on a Wednesday morning here? Huh? Get fired up, man.
1: I wonder if you could go water skiing or surfing, jet skiing, or you know, skiing down a mountain on the side of a, you know, yeah. Well, that's kind of dropping into the water, but I just wonder if you could use Victor Wembanyama's, you know, sneakers to do one of those outdoor activities.
0: Right.
1: Like, you remember how the guy got disqualified or whatever because something was wrong with his boot, you know, on his skis or something like that. Well, you don't even need a ski if you have Victor Wembanyama-sized boots, right?
0: Yeah, I don't know what size shoe he wears. Would you?
1: It's probably called Wembanyama.
0: Yeah?
1: Yeah, it's probably doesn't have a size. It's probably gone. Although the guy Taco, I think Taco has the longest foot. I think he's even taller than Victor Wembanyama, I think.
0: Oh, 20 and a half for Victor Wembanyama.
1: Oh, they still have a number?
0: Yeah, to 20 and a half.
1: Dang.
0: Hey.
1: Do you understand how long of a foot that is?
0: It's not a foot, that's a yacht. Guy's walking around on yachts.
1: Taco's got a 20.
0: He's got a 22.
1: Jeez. I'm not even going to say. Do they have like, never mind.
2: Do you know how many inches that's equivalent to?
1: Whoa. you would jump in there and say
3: you,
1: that.
3: You were thinking that.
0: Yeah, we can't help it, man. Dang. We're trying to do a professional broadcast here. Lorena always steers us into the ditch.
2: I need to know.
1: Lorena shows the
3: You don't need
1: old
3: to know. You haven't known your entire life until this point, have you?
1: Lorena,
2: I didn't question. Even know a shoe size that big existed, Brady.
3: Exactly.
1: That's like how tall you are. If you laid on your back and he put his foot on you, that's his foot. You're his sandal. You're
4: a huge bitch.
1: You hold on to his foot. You're his flip-flop. Hmm.
5: It's 14 inches. Or 14 and 11
1: sixteenths. What?
2: That's over a foot. And,
1: damn! All right.
0: Hey, man. You know, hell of a basketball player.
3: Yeah, they're tough to beat when he plays how he did last night. And just everything runs through him. You know, it's you got to double him. If you try to double him, whether it's Fox or whoever else, I mean, they've got so many shooters. That team's going to be tough to beat if he plays how he did last night every time.
1: You know, they have a saying in the Bible. Well, maybe it's not in the Bible. It's just like kind of like a Christian saying. They say, you know, trust in God because, you know, the enemies that you have, their arms are too short to box with God. You know, they say the arms is too short. If I was a Spurs fan, I'd say, you know, trust in Wembanyama because your arms are too short to box with Wembanyama.
0: Yeah, what are you going to do with that?
1: You're just going to watch. You're going to watch. Like, we're watching I don't want to say undoing, just unfulfilled promise in Anthony Edwards. And there's nothing he can do about it. And there's nothing the Timberwolves can do about it. Victor Wembanyama is a superior basketball player with a fine young team of supporting cast guys. And you'd have to assume, outside of any catastrophic happening taking place with Victor Wembanyama, this is what you're going to see. He's going to be a dominant player. It's just weird. I just don't understand it, though. It doesn't seem like he should be. I keep finding myself saying, I just don't understand how he's able to do what he does. Like, but I was saying that about Jokic too. Like, I don't understand how Jokic does everything that he does.
3: There's a big difference.
1: It's a difference. Yeah. There's a difference.
4: There's comps to Jokic to where you could say, well, he's got a little Larry Bird. He's got a little bit. Like, we've seen the European stuff.
1: Well,
4: he's got
1: he
4: a
1: just
4: Dirk
1: doesn't
4: Nowitzki,
1: seem like he moves. He's like Jason. That's probably the best
3: like
1: one.
3: He cares.
1: And he doesn't seem like he cares. That's a good one, too. Part. He's like Jason. I'm telling you. Put the hockey mask on his face, and he just shows up. There he is. Boom. There's an assist. He shows up. Boom. There's a jumper. Boom. He shows up there. There's a dunk. Like, I don't ever really see him run. I don't see him do anything.

0: Like, I don't know, man. It's just, and there's only one of them. Like, imagine if they're like, if now this becomes a new trend.
1: There are others.
0: Yeah, because we were talking about how you said there's aliens.
1: Yeah, the UFO files.
0: He was
1: darting
0: sitting
1: it
0: here.
1: Out of the water. Like, you got Tic Tac UFOs. You got
0: They literally dropped Wimbenyama off.
1: Oh, yeah. Just let, hey.
0: Like, let's see if they can handle one.
1: Hey, go make some money for like 12, 15 years and come on back.
0: Dang.
1: Yeah.
0: I mean, they show his parents, and they don't look like they should be his parents. So I don't know that he's from here, man. y'all want to create a conspiracy theory? Let's create that one today. Victor Wembanyama has been strategically placed in a foster home of two people that they felt were worthy and able of handling the duty of introducing the world's first known alien to the world. Victor Wembanyama, the Wembanyamas.
1: It's, Mitch Johnson, their head coach. I kind of feel for the guy. So here he was post-game, Spurs head coach, talking about what he's noticed about Wembanyama in the last 48 hours. And you're also going to pick up on something about Mitch Johnson, and I have an explanation for it here afterwards.
2: You know, the one thing, the one word I'd like to use just to mature. I think there was a lot that's happened in the last 48 hours in the last game. And I think how that young man came out tonight and played in a variety of ways, in a variety of situations, not just in terms of his production, was extremely mature.
1: That guy has to yell up at his best player for 2.5 hours a game, 80-plus times a year.
0: And that's why his voice is raspy.
1: He's not for long, dude. Like, I'm telling you, he's going to end up like the lead singer of Aerosmith, who's got to have his throat like redone 4 times because he screams on stage all the time. That guy's going to get worn out in a hurry. I mean, he is horsed. He is trying to figure out what he can do to try and provide any sort of input as they go up 3-2. It just feels like it's a foregone conclusion, and everybody's just waiting around saying, all right, well, get them to the Western Conference Finals. Let's see what happens. They've got Wemby. Do they have the depth to compete with Oklahoma City? I want to see that one. I think it's going to be – that's basically the NBA Finals. I don't think the Knicks have – I think the Knicks maybe have a better shot against the Spurs than they do OKC. But I look at it and I go, I don't know what the solution is for that. And if you're Minnesota, be thankful that you got him ejected in one game and got a win out of that, and just hope you can push it to Game 7 because it would be fun for everybody. I don't know the answer to how they solve that problem. It just feels like that's an issue, and there is no solution to it at this point for Minnesota.
0: There's just too much supporting power. You know, De'Aaron Fox is he's a quality basketball player. I mean, he is really, really good. Stephon Castle, he's really, really good. Those three right there. Like, you can go into, like, some of the other ones, like how you have Barnes as a veteran who's not crazy old to begin with, but he's been around a long time. He's won championships. They have leadership there, some maturity. But it's a very well-built roster for what you would expect from a San Antonio Spurs team. I do look at Oklahoma, and I do say the way SGA is playing, it is going to be hard for them. The way Chet Holmgren is playing, because Chet's almost playing like he's the franchise player right now too. So you got two guys that's playing at a franchise level. I will say, you don't have two players playing at I am the franchise of the team level on Spurs. But with that being said, the way that Victor Wembanyama played last night, that could equate to the caliber of two franchise players on one team. So I don't know. It's going to be interesting to see how it all plays out.
3: I mean, OKC, and I think most teams, I think it's funny, if you look at both sides, whether it's the Knicks now in the East or looking at the Spurs in the West, they're just different, unique matchups. And some of that's the personnel, right? Some of that's Jalen Brunson, his style.

0: style of play with combined with what the Knicks have on their roster, but also Wembanyama and then kind of what they've provided out around him. They're just a tough matchup. And OKC struggled versus San Antonio in the regular season, including the NBA Cup. I think San Antonio went with 3-1 during that time. So
1: without Victor Wembanyama, I believe.
0: I think he returned for one of them. And by the way, I think it was 4-1. But when you look at that matchup, like if we're getting this version of Wimby, I don't know anyone who can match up with him. He's just such a uniquely talented player. And obviously the size plays an element as well, but the supporting cast does too. So I look at even the matchup past this series, assuming San Antonio wins game six and moves on. I mean, OKC has the work cut out for him. We've heard people talk, whether it's the guys on TNT or no one else. It's like this player's different, man. Like he's the type of guy that's so uniquely talented with his size that it's going to be hard to stop. And San Antonio is one of those organizations that they can continue to keep building around him. They're going to be tough to beat. They can be that team that has, assuming Wimby stays healthy, a run for years to come.
1: I like the way the narrative is setting up, though, because it's like you have a team that is on the rise. You have a team that is the current reigning, and they are proving out to be building upon being the current reigning. If I'm OKC, I'm ready to make a statement. Like, let's bring this thing back down to earth.
2: Also, don't you think it's good for the league? Because this could develop into
1: a rivalry.
2: Yeah, the Oklahoma-Texas rivalry is a real thing. And you got a little bit of that in the NBA. And so I wonder if they look at this and go, man, this is a real opportunity. This could be the first time we see these teams match up in a way to where you're like, hey, there's a real chance this could go the way of the Spurs. And so I look at it, I go, if you're the NBA, you got to capitalize on that, man. Like Victor Wembanyama should be featured in primetime as many times as humanly possible. Like showcase that, because gone are the days where you could look at Steph Curry and go, oh, I could do that. Let me go shoot from half court. Well, you can't do that, okay? Because you're not 100 feet tall and you can't dribble and shoot and play defense the way he can. Showcase him. Like, and I say this in the kindest way possible. Guy's a freak show and he should be showcased as such. And we're going to get to see it, you know, if they advance past this series and him and Chet Holmgren are going to battle it out.
1: I wonder what he was when he was born. Like, what was his size, his length and all that stuff?
0: Oh, yeah. Like, trying to provide like hope for people out there where they're like, yeah, my son was bigger. It's like, no, not big like this kid.
1: Yeah, I just don't.
2: What percentile was he?
1: What when he came out?
2: What was his baby chart?
1: Like when he came out. what were y'all weighing him, or what was y'all measuring him while he was still in the wound?
2: Like, you know, we think this is an airplane.
1: We can't land this. Sure. I mean,
2: but
1: if you want to try to have this natural, that's on you. But I suggest that we schedule a C-section for month four.
2: Because by the
1: if we make it past month five, you're in trouble.
2: Because by the time we get to the feet, it will be 9 months. So it's going to take a bit of time. It's like,
1: what's that, babe? That's just Victor's foot. His hand, you know. He felt like making an entrance with the hand or the foot. We got three more months to go, but, you know, he's got no space.
2: I just don't understand. I just hope he lasts.
1: What's that, a finger coming out of your ear? Talk about an alien.
2: I just hope he lasts. I hope that he stays healthy and lasts for a long amount of time. Because, look, Yao Ming was a great player. Like, Yao Ming was a guy who actually gave Shaq problems to where he was one of the guys that could match up physicality-wise. But his, you know, he got his foot surgically repaired, and he was just never the same player. Like he didn't have the duration or the length of career that a lot of people would have hoped he would have. And I just hope Wembanyama stays healthy. And, you know, we're looking at a decade plus.
1: The crazy thing about Wembanyama is probably his comps are Kevin Durant and Giannis. Those are probably the closest comps to him. Not a Shaq, not a Yao Ming. Those are real big men. Victor Wembanyama is not a big man. Carl Anthony Towns, he's a big man that doesn't think he's a big man, but he's a big man. Victor Wembanyama is a skilled player that's just in a big man's body, but he doesn't move like a big man. And it's crazy because he was giving Gobert the beeswax. I mean, hitting with some Tim Duncan, some Hakeem the Dream moves on. Hey, bruh, but he can play you like a big man. It's just weird. That's all I can say. It's just weird. The way he looks, the way it all comes together, the way he makes it look so easy. It's just weird.
2: Yeah.
1: Good luck. Anthony. You've been out trumped for headlines. It used to be, hey, you know, Ant needs some help. Ant-Man, love Ant-Man. Not this year.
0: Hey, I still love him. I mean, it's just at the end of the day.
1: You're Dominique Wilkins.
0: Oh, that's not nice.
1: I love Neek. Hey, yeah, love me some Neek.
2: That's a great player, man.
1: I love me some Neek. He's
0: a great dunker.
1: He just could not get it off of MJ long enough for it to be all about him.
2: Well, he had Spud Webb.
1: That's fair.
2: I mean, that's fair.
0: I mean, listen, go ahead, Jonas. Take your shots at Spud Webb. Go ahead.
2: Well, like, you know, we're talking about Victor Wembanyama. The guy's a silo with a jump shot. Dominique's, you know, co-host in the battle to try and win an NBA title was a DirecTV remote. Like, what is he supposed to do?
1: Dang.
2: It's just, like, he's undermanned, literally, against Jordan and Bird and all the... And by the way, Dominique Wilkins, known for a dunker, look at his numbers, man. I think he was a 20-plus...
1: He was a scorer.
2: For his career.
1: Yes, he is a scorer. He was a scorer.
2: Love Dominique. By the way.
0: Is that all you want to say on Spud Webb, by the way,
2: I don't want to. we don't need to get in the weeds here because I did think this was important to point out because everybody's, you know, waxing poetically about Victor Wembanyama. He's no match for Jason Orlando Rodriguez Hernandez.
1: Oh, wow.
2: From Venezuela. Who holds the record for the largest feet on a living person with a shoe size of approximately 26.
1: Oh, wow.
2: Yeah.
0: Lorena, your thoughts?
3: How many inches is that?
2: I'm showing 40 and a half centimeters, which equals just under 16 inches for his feet.
1: That son of a bitch.
0: Lorena, can you handle that?
3: You know, it's a big foot size. I will tell you. I don't know if I have enough closet space for that. How many shoes could you fit in a closet with that? I don't know.
1: I mean, you would have to tell us.
3: I have a size 6 foot. I couldn't tell you. I don't know.
0: You have a size 6?
3: Yeah.
0: Ooh, petite.
2: Mm-hmm. Well,
1: you could
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1: There you go.
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2: Hey, by the way, what would Mattress Firm have to do to find a mattress for Wemby? Like, what do you do?
1: Put it on the bottom of a sneaker.
0: Put two together, you know?
3: Yeah.
1: Put that mattress on the bottom of a sneaker and you got Wemby's shoe.
2: Like, what do you deliver him? A WWE ring?
1: What kind of shoes are those, Wemby?
2: You deliver him a
1: box. Those are Mattress Firms.
2: Hey, Wemby, here's a boxing ring to sleep in.
1: Dang.
2: It's like, what do you do? Well, great player. And by the way, mean this in the kindest way possible. Great player. It's just. Never seen anything like it. Doesn't make any sense whatsoever. It's just crazy.
1: It don't make sense.
2: And he's getting better.
1: It's a cheat code.
2: And he's violent.
1: It's AI.
2: Yeah.
1: That's the maturity.
2: Yeah.
1: When he hit that man with that elbow and threw it and it landed, it unlocked something in him. It unlocked that animal inside of him. It's released now. Now it's not nice, young, sweet Victor Wembanyama.
2: Can't get that from Claude, I'll tell you that. That's a real deal.
1: You couldn't
2: right
1: do
2: there.
1: It, huh? Couldn't do it?
2: No.
1: Couldn't make it?
2: No. Can't do it. Claude, ChatGPT.
1: You're a groupie, bro.
2: What do you mean?
1: You're a groupie.
2: Groupie for what?
1: For Claude.
2: You said AI.
1: Yeah, I did say AI.
2: Yeah. What's wrong with that?
1: I did. Victor Wembanyama is AI.
2: He is. Yeah, he is. Great player. It is two pros and a cup of Joe here, Fox Sports Radio. Right, LeVar Arrington, Brady Quinn, Jonas Stocks with you. So we are going to have the usuals coming up later on. We got another edition of In Case You Missed It. We've also got our midweek awards. Petros Papadakis is going to stop by. You know he's going to have some thoughts on some things going on in the world of sports and beyond. And we've got another edition of The Leftovers as well, too. Up next, though, we're going to tell you about the same old when it comes to the National Football League, and that's yours right here on FSR.
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0: Two pros and a cup of Joe, Fox Sports Radio, LeVar Arrington, Brady Quinn, Jonas Knox with you here. Coming up a little, we'll call it 15 minutes from now, a little over 15 minutes from now, we are going to have another edition of In Case You Missed It. That'll be yours right here on FSR. But right now it is time for the Tire Rack Play of the Day.
1: Anthony Edwards at the logo at half court. Over to Nasri. Left wing knocked away by Castle. Castle against Edwards. Castle slams it down for two. Timeout, Minnesota. Steph Castle and the Spurs defense has come alive in the second half.
0: Spurs Radio Network on the call. 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So stop me if you heard this before. We're mentioning the World Cup ticket prices. Arthur Blank has stepped up and said, we're not going to raise concession prices or food prices or any of that stuff. We're going to keep it the same. So you want to get a hot dog for $3, you can. You want to get a beer for $9 or $11, whatever it is, you can. So he's doing his part. But the other complaint that is out there is the fact that you got all these NFL stadiums, and because the World Cup's coming to town, they're just going to roll in the natural grass, right? All those artificial turf stadiums that players in the NFL have been complaining about for years and talking about for years and citing injury concerns and everything to go along with it, that's become an issue. So the NFLPA executive director, J.C. Treader, was on Cam Hayward's podcast, and he talked about the grass field issue as it pertains to the players.
2: Well, aren't they also sometimes the owners are bringing in grass for, like, soccer and not for their own players? So how do you go about that? Because that just seems really off. Why wouldn't you want to protect your investment in that?
3: Right. Right. You look at FIFA, they'll roll out the
2: grass.
3: The green carpet for soccer players, and that's become the norm, where over in, you know, the European leagues, like, that is what you do. You play on grass. They have surface standards that each thing is rolled out. It's exactly how it's supposed to be. And those players will not play if it's not that. And they've, you know, I think they came out to a practice in the D.C. area, and they went out just to, like, a practice field, and they said, this isn't good enough. We're not practicing. And that's what the players decided. I'm just like, they are very particular. I know there are some for the high-level players that's in their contract. Like, if it's turf, I ain't playing on it. And that's how they take a stand, and I think this is something that's really important to guys.
0: So, is that going to have
4: okay?
0: Any
4: let's just understand, though, who pays for it. That's what it ultimately comes down to. Because when the NFLPA tries to make this, well, you guys are our owners, and you don't want to pay for this. It's like, well, hold on for a second, okay? Now, there's local and state government funding that helps the owners pay for this. The owners are obviously, by hosting World Cup games, receiving a ton of money to help pay for this. And that's ultimately what this is about. This is business. I mean, there's even federal funding that goes to this. Now, it might not go directly to the grass, but it helps the bottom line for those owners who are hosting World Cup games. So as much as players want to complain about it at the NFL, the reality is, the owners are willing to pay for it because they're making so much off these games, they can afford to do it. And I also would say this. I don't know that, you know, soccer fields get torn up the same way football fields do. You know, the trenches that are moving between the hashes get torn up in a significant way. And look, I think we're all smart enough that someone can figure out a solution for that. You know, some of these hybrid blends and stuff they can do, or how they can roll in new turf. But there's an expense that comes with that. And much like the FIFA standards, which is their decision to only let their players play on grass turf, the NFLPA should have a standard too. But if they want that standard, they have to negotiate for it. So they've got to work within their CBA and against the NFL owners. And we talk about this every time there's some issue, that the NFL players have to give something up in order to get something that they want. And I just don't know what players are going to honestly say, hey, I'm willing, or at least collectively, as the vast majority of the group, say, I'm willing to give up X in order to get grass fields. There might be a good amount of guys, 30%, maybe 40%. But if some way, shape, or form, if that hits their bank account, or if that hits their retirement or something else where funds are being diverted out of that for grass fields, I don't know that many players would then want to be for it.
5: I think it's a pretty clear cut situation. I don't feel as though I need to rehash it. I mean, I think Q's covered it. I grew up playing on grass fields. I was fortunate enough to play on grass surfaces my entire career. So, well, except for, I don't know if that played in New York. I wouldn't call that playing. So I think that was field turf. But anyway, I mean, I played on grass in high school, agricultural school at Penn State. It's, you know, surfaces are always going to be a conversation. I mean, you got to think, I come from a day and age when it was AstroTurf. I played on AstroTurf before. Three River Stadium was AstroTurf. I played in the Vet. Their turf was crazy bad. So I played on some really, really messed up surfaces.
0: What was under the AstroTurf?
5: Concrete.
0: But there was there like a, any sort of a padding, or was it just straight grass into concrete?
5: I don't remember, but it was considered to be a very, very fast surface because there was no, like, you know, it was on a hard surface, and it wasn't like very, it was like running on a carpet. It's like running on a carpet. I don't know what was underneath, but I think there's concrete. There's concrete there. I know that, but I don't know what, if there was a layer between the turf and the concrete. It didn't feel like it.
0: And then, so not only is the landing hard, but then you get to scuff up your elbows.
5: Oh, when you land, that's like, like, just think of like sparking a match. That's what it is.
4: I mean, it's a bit aggressive, but
5: no, it's not. That could be a little bit that could be a little bit understated.
0: That's why you put the tape?
5: You're right. They were with me. That's why you started seeing people put like the strips, and they would take it all the way from their wrist all the way up to like where their shoulder was.
0: But there would be times to where they would already get the burn, and then they put the tape on afterwards. You see the blood coming through the white tape.
5: Oh, hey, bro, like sandpaper. It's probably, that's a better, which I guess that's like a strike strip for a match. It's like a tacky type surface. It just felt really bad, man. It felt really bad falling on AstroTurf. But you were fast.
4: Yeah, you were.
5: You were fast. You were fast as hell.
4: To answer your question, Jonas, it was usually just concrete. It was usually however they applied it. There was an element of padding underneath, but it wasn't.
0: That's crazy, man.
4: It wasn't like it was that soft or anything. I mean, but that was because we had played in the Carrier Dome. So that was obviously inside. Outside, I remember we played in Boston College when I was in college. I don't know what was under that. It could have just been some layer of like gravel and whatever else they put on it, but it has to be something flat because otherwise, you know, the way the carpet would sit, it wouldn't be even.
5: Right.
4: But either way,
5: carpet.
4: I think sometimes there's a misconception though, too. When we talk about turf versus natural turf, some of the data is kind of conflicting because the NFLPA has tracked this. There's been a lot of studies on this. No one's going to argue that artificial turf isn't a faster surface, which I think our brains lead to this thought that, well, if it's faster, it must be harder on us. And I think most players would admit you do feel more sore, like your joints and everything else, after playing on turf probably than grass. But, and LeVar, maybe you disagree with this. I always felt like bad grass was actually, it was worse to play on. Like you could play on some really bad surfaces where whether it was too slick or too hard or whatever else. I mean, if you couldn't heat the thing so it wasn't frozen, there's times too when if it's not well maintained turf, give me field turf. Give me something that's at least more consistent because I know what I'm dealing with.
5: The Big House.
4: Their
5: turf was too soft. Like, and really? It just came up. And that was scary. Because if you're anchoring to deal with these big ass linemen that the other team has, that Michigan has, you're trying to anchor and literally chunks of grass are coming up. I remember grabbing a piece, like just throwing it like this punk ass field. I hated it. I think they've since corrected it, maybe. I don't know. But I guess because of how deep it
4: is. It's field turf now.
5: Oh, it's field turf. Okay. Well, yeah. I mean, it was horrible. You'd be down there and I mean, back then, I don't know if they still do this now, but, you know, you try out your shoes and every single – well, I only played there once, but I put those extra long cleats in, like extra long. I think they were illegal, honestly. I think they were. I mean, they were they look like
4: – like the 1 inchers?
5: Is that what they were?
4: Yeah. Hell yeah. We used to have those.
5: Screw-ins?
4: The screw-ins, yeah.
5: They were long.
4: I mean, that was the thing I never understood too with guys. We'd go to a place and they'd be like, "Hey man, the turf's bad. Put in those long spikes. Put in the screw-ins." And you see, which by the way, I mean those things were. I think they were like metal tip too, right?
5: Yes.
4: So they wouldn't wear down.
5: Yes.
4: I just love how there'd be guys who'd go out for warm-ups. Like they didn't want to believe everyone telling them that the turf was crap, and so you'd see them be like, "Oh man, now I got to change my cleats." And our poor equipment guys, there'd be like a line of 30 guys. And maybe only 10 of them are actually playing. They're trying to screw these things off, get the new ones on, all that, like all before like a game. And you're just like, dude, come on. Like, trust them next time. Like, just put on the long spikes first. And that way we don't have to worry about this.
5: It looked like NASCAR, a NASCAR pit stop when you see guys like, oh man, like they're slipping. We're slipping. You see them over
0: there. And then there was like a special wrench you would use to unscrew them.
5: Yeah, that's high school. Like, yeah. That's amateur hour.
0: What I was.
5: Like, we had, like, Spider and them had, like, a drill.
0: Oh, you had a drill gun going? Oh,
5: did you just hear what I just hit you with? There would be two drills going. They in and out. Getting back in. Getting back in. Yeah, that was a real drill. Dudes would go out and be like, ah, you can, like, pregame, you'd be like, ah, you can make it with these. And then when you start going full throttle and you go and you start seeing streaks all over the place because guys are spinning out when they're trying to plant and go, whether it's the receivers, whether it's the corners, whether it's the pass rushers, whether it's the backs, you just start seeing all of these skid marks on the field. Next thing you know, like you said, you see this mad dash. They just be on their knees. You just see screw-ins just flying all over the place, just up in the air, like, zit, zit, zit, zit, zit, zit, zit, zit, zit, zit, zit, get him out of here. Zit, zit, zit, zit, zit, zit, zit. I remember the sound of it. If I recall correctly, it was 5 and 2. You could hear it. Zit, zit,
0: zit, zit, zit, zit, zit. And then the bottoms.
5: 5 and 2. 5 and 2.
0: I think
5: it's 5 and 2. Yeah, I think so.
0: Go to the heel.
5: The heel had 2. Out of there. Get him back in there. Like, get him out of there. Like, but yeah, man, surfaces do matter. Surfaces do matter. And they do have different impacts and different effects on your body. And then you take into consideration, like, the conversations we were having at length about now, you take into consideration the technology of the shoes that these guys are wearing. How does it all play? Because it all plays a part. It all plays a part in what the health of that player is. You know, whether they're dealing with foot issues, whether they tear out an Achilles tendon. Now you're talking about the wear and tear on the joints, the wrong move. Let me tell you something. As fast as that AstroTurf was and some of these different artificial surfaces, you take a wrong step or you get going too fast in a different direction, sometimes your foot gets caught. That's a ligament. It's a ligament out of there. Sometimes you're just going so fast you try to change directions. It's out of there. Like, ligament is gone. So I don't know, man. It's like it's a lot of different elements connected to surfaces. And it's not just the obvious of, you know, if you fall on it, is it cushioned? Does it feel good or whatever? And different things like that. Like, there's a lot of, to me, I think there's a lot of health concerns that's connected to it.
0: Well, there's a lot of concerns about spam out there and scam and all that stuff that goes on, all those weird calls you get, weird emails. 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

0: It is Two Pros and a Cup of Joe, Fox Sports Radio, LeVar Arrington, Brady Quinn, Jonas Knox with you. Coming up top of next hour, a little over 10 minutes from now, we are going to talk about some shade being thrown in the world of football. 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
1: Sometimes you can't get to everything in the world of sports or entertainment. Good thing the guys are here to bring you, in case you missed it.
0: Guys, in case you missed this, there's a little event going on this weekend. It's called the PGA Championship. It's a big golf event. It's one of their big majors. It's taking place in Newton Square, PA, at a place called Aronimink Golf Club or Golf Course. Whatever they're referring to it as.
2: That must be the eastern side of the state.
0: I mean,
2: we don't get that exotic.
0: You don't think so?
2: No, we do like White Oak, Munn Hall. We don't do stuff you can't pronounce.
0: John Rahm, who is one of the more notable names who left the PGA Tour for LIV Golf, was talking with the media yesterday and was asked a very specific question about his time with LIV, now partaking in another major for the PGA champion or for the PGA Tour, and had this to say.
3: John, going back to Shane's question, you said you don't look back and think about what you could have done differently, but you do learn. So what did you learn from the decision to go to LIV? What have you learned since making that decision?
4: That is for me to know. And that's about that.
3: Okay.
0: So that didn't go well yesterday for that reporter and John Rahm not wanting to hear the questions. I have noticed this. Rory McIlroy has softened his stance a little bit on the LIV golfers. He did, recently say, I think I was a little bit too judgmental. Bringing these guys back to be on the tour is just great business. So it does feel like, Brady, we are going to get maybe some harmony, a little bit of peace, and we can all golf together again without anybody judging anybody for decisions they made to try and make a little bit more cash.
5: Well, look, I think that's the goal of any professional sports league. You'd like to be able to kind of have the best against the best. And the LIV Tour took some of those guys away for a period of time. But it feels like, look, there's an understanding, I think, for more of the guys at the top. It's the guys on the back end of the PGA Tour who are, either playing in alternate events or struggling to make it in general. They're the ones that are frustrated by it because they're the ones that are ultimately impacted by the fact that these guys just went for a money grab. And meanwhile, these other guys are over here grinding and having a hard time making it. And so they don't want it to be that easy for them to get back or even, for that matter, let them back at all. At least that's their stance.
0: By the way, on DraftKings, John Rahm, third shortest odds, 14-1 to win. Just above him, Rory McIlroy and Scottie Scheffler, the defending champ. So,
6: all right. Go, baby. Woo! Swing it.
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14: And the story will be about Philadelphia, because we tend to put a period at the end of their paragraph this season. And now you look ahead to, what do you have here? You got Joel Embiid. normally that's where you go, okay, great, we got him locked up for 3 more years. At $180 million, give or take. I like the backcourt, but I don't know. Like, it's weird to say it, but they're two different teams when Embiid is on the floor and when he's not. And Embiid put up good numbers. It's just I can't count on him. I can't build around him. Am I going to trade him? We always do this where we go, oh, you know, that team will just trade him. Well, then you have to always look at the other side and go, why would you trade for him? If he's not playing for them, he's probably not playing for you. So, let me get this straight. Expensive and injury prone. Okay, we'll take him. And, you know, used correctly, maybe. You know, maybe you can get him for pennies on the dollar. Maybe it's a like a Golden State with Steve Kerr coming back. 2 more years. Maybe you could get where you don't rely on him and get that contribution. But if you're Philly moving forward, they had a good year, a surprising year. Like Paul George, I can't count on him to be better next year. I can't count on Embiid to be better. Maxey and Edgecombe, I can count on them. Kelly Oubre played pretty well.
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0: Oh, boy.
11: Uh-oh.
10: Rich Davis. This is Covino and Rich.
0: You don't like seeing LeBron get swept like that, yeah, though.
2: Didn't
0: fourth
2: like,
0: time in his career,
2: yeah,
0: right?
2: Didn't like him missing that final shot.
0: No, that's weak and it's sort of sad. And I'm sure, much like Cypress Hill, he ain't going out like that. I highly doubt it.
15: I don't want to have a pessimistic attitude because I'm the most optimistic guy, even when I'm feeling a little... But there's got to be a part of you, Danny, that's like, you knew it was going to end. Like, no offense to a lot of National League teams, right?
0: Because of health, though, yeah. So
15: come the playoffs.
0: No
15: like,
0: doubt.
15: There's teams that will make the playoffs, yeah. And they're like, well, until we face the Dodgers, probably.
2: Remember going into the first series with the Rockets. Everybody was predicting gentlemen sweep. Not by the Lakers, by the Rockets. So.
15: But there was, like, hope there. But remember we joked about anyone who hard fought that won that series.
2: I just said either team was entering a wood chipper.
15: Yeah, you did say that.
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10: And here's what you need to know.
22: The San Antonio Spurs lead their second round playoff series 3-2 after beating the Timberwolves 126-97. The game was tied in the third quarter. Victor Wembanyama finished with 27 points and 17 rebounds. Daryl Morey is out as 76ers team president. In the WNBA expansion, Portland won its first game, edging New York on a putback at the buzzer, 98-96. In the NHL playoffs, Vegas went up 3-2 in its second round series, beating Anaheim in overtime 3-2. Buffalo a 3-2 winner at Montreal. To baseball, Tampa Bay in 10 innings won at Toronto, while the Yankees won at Baltimore to end a 4-game losing streak. Milwaukee won its fifth in a row, 6-4 over the Padres. San Francisco beat the Dodgers again in LA, 6-2. The Dodgers have lost 4 in a row. Paul Skeens and the Pirates defeated Colorado 3-1. I'm Steve DeSager.
10: Good morning to all.
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10: 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Here's Brady Quinn, LeVar Arrington, and Jonas Knox.

0: You think Petros knows this song?
1: 100%.
0: If you Shazammed him, you'd be able to.
2: He don't need to Shazam it. Petros knows it. This is a different version. I don't know what Beats was doing when he. That's not the original, but it'll do.
0: Well, hey, just like that, hour two is upon us here on a Wednesday morning. It is Two Pros and a Cup of Joe, Fox Sports Radio, LeVar Arrington, Brady Quinn, Jonas Knox with you. 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
2: NFL Network.
0: Oh, man.
2: It's a good network.
0: He's back.
2: He's not.
0: He's back.
2: Not even close.
0: Yes.
2: Just having fun with you.
0: Yes.
2: Just relax.
0: All right, so... You remember we were talking about Lane Kiffin had made some comments to Vanity Fair about Ole Miss and just said, you know, it was really hard because of diversity and whatnot to recruit, you know, to Ole Miss as opposed to recruiting to LSU. And then he had to go back and, you know, kind of clarify his statements.
3: Which I don't think that helped things, by the way. Like, him clarifying his statements might have only dug him in a deeper hole.
2: Yikes.
0: And I also don't know if anybody really believes what he says. And I don't want to just say in general, but when he talks, I just assume there's a layer of trolling underneath it based on, you know, whatever his social media history is, you know, when he leaves places, when he left Tennessee, all of that stuff. I just assume he's being a smart ass. Like, he's just like, that's just him, you know, kind of leaning into that or whatnot. So he tried to clarify it and come back, you know, a day later and say, no, that wasn't the case or whatnot when the article first came out. Well, Texas head coach Steve Sarkisian spoke about the Luke Ferrelli situation. Luke Ferrelli was a guy from Cal who committed to Clemson. He was in class at Clemson and allegedly was being recruited by Ole Miss, ended up leaving Clemson, went to Ole Miss. Dabo Swinney went on a tear, just ripping into him, Ole Miss, so on and so forth. And so Steve Sarkisian said the following, quote, "At Texas, we only take 50% of a player's academic credit hours. You may be a semester from graduating, but you're going all the way back to 50% if you play here and want a degree. But at Ole Miss, they can take you. All you have to do is take basket weaving and you can get an Ole Miss degree. It's like we've forgotten about academics, yet less than 5% of these guys will play in the NFL. We all signed up to be a part of the NCAA, and then we allegedly make the rules. Everyone knows the rules, right? Then we go to our attorney general and say, we don't like the rule. Let's just sue. Right now, no one is afraid of the consequences. John Sumrall stepped in to kind of defend Ole Miss on social media, the now Florida head coach. So it just feels like it's sort of everybody taking a shot at Ole Miss, especially recently. And I'm just trying to, I want to throw this out there as a theory, all right? Because they've got, you know, their spring meetings, I think, are coming up in a couple of weeks. I wonder if part of this is people have seen the Big Ten sort of take over as maybe the powerhouse of college football. And maybe this is their way to try and spark up some interest and some drama. If you can't win it on the field and you're no longer considered that powerhouse conference, now you've got multiple schools firing rounds at other schools as they get ready for this. And I just wonder if they're trying to really lean in to the drama part of it to try and stir it up a little bit, create some interest, and generate a little bit of fun when it comes to the SEC.
3: That's not the directive of any of these coaches, in my opinion. That's not. This stuff happens naturally. For people who follow college football, you know that the storylines are dramatic. It can feel like soap operas. It can feel like a sitcom. I mean, it literally is as crazy and as wild as you can imagine. And it's in part because the way these universities are run, who they're controlled by, and even how the coaches can kind of operate, And still, despite, you know, for example, Steve Sarkisian, who is the head coach of Texas, Austin, big city, obviously, you know, it's still, they're still considered college towns, right? Like, so there's certain things that you can kind of, you know, for example, Trinidad Chambliss, when he appeals, they go to a judge who's an Ole Miss fan, who's like getting an autograph or dapping him up after the decision to reinstate him, right? Like that stuff goes on. It's harder for it to happen at the National Football League level because there are so many eyes on it. These are bigger cities. You can't get away with quite as much. And it's a world that's much more concrete in how it's structured and how it operates. That's not the case for college football. You know, they're in a state of transition. Some would say chaos. I don't quite see it like that. But one of the things you have state to state that some of the coaches are frustrated by could be the manner in which how athletes can be

0: Campbell and the amount of money and financial investment he's made into that team. And he's been very outspoken about it. And then his thoughts on the college football world, lobbying, you know, Congress. So it's just, it's two different worlds. So I this isn't like a fabricated deal. This is the essence. This is the fabric of what college football is. There's guys who get ticked off about what's happening in recruiting, the differences within their conference. And that's just one of the differences in the SEC as compared to the Big Ten, where there is a thought, at least amongst university presidents and athletic directors. In the Big Ten, there's a lot more consideration given towards the academic side of things. And even when they were realigning the conference, who they brought in and why they brought in was one of those questions they were asking themselves. Like, do these universities uphold the academic standards that we feel like our universities uphold?
1: I don't see why the coaches even subject themselves to these types of conversations. I just think that you handle what's in front of you. Handle your staff. Handle your delegating of duties. Handle the structure of how you're going to run your program. Focus in on the culture that you need to build, because all of these things, like, all right, you want to take aim at another university and their academic standards, like, there's no real loyalty. There's no real loyalty. If Steve Sarkisian gets let go, and it'll eventually happen, because that's what happens in that industry. If he gets let go as a head coach, like, his focus isn't on what the academic standards of Ole Miss is. His focus is there a job available at Ole Miss? Is there a job available at one of these schools that I can go coach at? To me, I think it's like, sometimes it's just really, I don't know. I just feel like it's like, what's it called? Like, I don't feel like it's coming from a genuine place when these criticisms are coming from guys that aren't institutions. Like, I could see if Nick Saban, and even Nick Saban has been a few different places, but at some point it's like, this is an Alabama man. Like, I get that.
0: Yeah.
1: You know what I mean? But if you've spent a couple years at a school and different things like that, I just, you know, worry about what you need to worry about. Like, when you start to get into the politics of the institution, I feel like that's going down an entirely different lane that maybe not even necessary for a coach to do.
0: Here's the issue is, we're talking about quotes from Steve Sarkisian about the academic side of things. What really drew a stir was this from Lane Kiffin. In regards to recruiting at Ole Miss, recruiting at LSU, this is what really caused more of a stir, a bit of a backlash. And that's obviously that the, hey coach, we really like you, but my grandparents aren't letting me move to Oxford, Mississippi. That doesn't come up when we say Baton Rouge, Louisiana. Parents are sitting here this weekend saying this campus diversity feels great. It feels like there's no segregation, and we want that for our kids because that's the real world. So obviously you can see how Lane Kiffin is stacking up, you know, against Ole Miss in recruiting, which has to make Pete Golden and guys who stayed behind, who were with him, who were there, who recruited at a really high level, just shake their head, because, you know, maybe that's something that they came across in recruiting LeVar. Because when you look at, you know, some of the historic symbols on Ole Miss's campus, you see a Confederate flag, you see, you know, the Colonel Rebel mascot. Maybe that sparks something. Now, since then, Lane Kiffin obviously clarified and apologized, saying, I really apologize if anybody at Ole Miss or Mississippi was offended by that. Ole Miss has been wonderful to me and my family. It wasn't calculated by bringing it up. So that was more of the quote that I think stirred a lot of backlash towards Lane Kiffin, at least in regards to it. And look, in today's day and age, that might still be living in the minds of a lot of people who are being recruited there. You know, they might be looking at the offer they're getting for NIL, and instead they look up and see something else that taps into something that's a little bit deeper rooted. And they're like, yeah, I can get paid close to this, and I can go somewhere else and play football and still achieve my dreams.
1: Yeah, I get it. I just, again, I look at it like, you know, people can say that about State College. You know, it's just the terminology of it, I think, is interesting. you know, the way Kiffin chose to go about doing it.
2: The

0: Whiteout. You're right.
1: No, because it's central Pennsylvania, and that's, you know, it's farmers and, you know, stuff like that, and just a different approach to things. Like, there are some places in...
2: Different approach to things.
1: Oh, there are different... Like, my kids were in an Uber going to the airport in Harrisburg, like, maybe during spring break time. The Uber breaks down on the way to Harrisburg in between... You know, State College in Harrisburg. And the town that they broke down in, the Uber lady had to drop them off at a public spot. It wasn't very many. There was a local small pizzeria. Get us out at the pizzeria. And I know this to be factual because I've been around, done practicum work. It was probably the first black people that those people in that town saw.
3: Oh, really?
1: Most likely.
3: Oh, that's awesome.
2: What are you guys, like in the hills of Appalachia?
1: It's most likely the first time that they saw black
3: man
1: people.
3: Man could say, yeah, yeah, my name's Michael Jordan. Like,
2: hold on now. You can't. Where are you coming from?
1: Nah.
3: Man's like, I'm Michael Jordan. Nice to meet you.
2: We're living up here, up in the hills of Appalachia.
1: The account that
3: I'm Denzel Washington. Great to meet you.
2: The hills of... The Nittany Mountain chain.
1: Hey, see?
2: Hold on now. Where do you want here, sir?
1: My kids said they saw these. There was like an old man. He was looking out his window curtain. He said he started to close it, and then it was like he had to keep looking. So he pulled the curtain.
3: They're real.
1: He said there was a little boy. It was a little boy walking on the street and saw him and ran home. So I don't know what the education, you know, what he got on.
2: You see, Dad, I saw Bigfoot.
1: Stranger danger.
2: I saw Bigfoot, Dad.
1: I don't know. But the point I'm making is there are a lot of college towns where you can make the argument of inclusion or segregation and all. It's the terminology used.
2: There's HBCU campuses where I don't feel.
1: I mean,
3: why not?
1: Because you're not. Because you're not.
2: And this is coming from a guy who's got a family member. You know,
1: there we go. Hey, and here's what's interesting though. Again, to bring it up, like these are things that you're going to experience when you go on your visits. Da da da. This and that and the other. It ultimately comes down to the relationship that you build within the community that you're looking at, right? Like you could say, all right, well, I could go get NIL money here and go to this place and it's a better place. Like you probably deal with some of that mess in Baton Rouge. Well, like it's you're going to deal with certain elements wherever it is that you go. And to kind of pull that out. I don't know.
3: Yeah, why does he go there?
2: Well, okay.
1: Right, why even go there? I guess that's the point I'm making. Why even try to make it that?
2: It's Lane Kiffin. I think it's very clear why he tries to go there, because Pete Golding knows a lot of the tricks of his trade. You know, he ended up gets hired as the head coach there, and he watched Lane Kiffin operate. He watched him recruit. So he understands how this all works. And I'm sure you know, Lane's trying to find a way for any kids that he wants to poach off that roster that he recruited, or any players that he was recruiting at Ole Miss that he wants to recruit at LSU. I'm sure he's using this as a tactic, and he's able to have that, you know, the ability to say, well, you know, I'm just trying to come across respectfully, and these points are just factual. These are just some of the challenges that I face there. It's not a direct shot. I'm just being honest. And then it tries to like make it come off like he's coming off as a good guy. But the reality is they play each other September 19th this year. You better believe there is going to be a lot of bad blood between these two. And this doesn't, you know, this pours a little bit more on top of that in regards to the recruiting trail. So
1: I wonder
2: he's calculated, bro. Was there like Lane's calculated with this stuff?
1: Do you feel like there was beef? Like, was there anything Ole Miss could have done that would have kept Lane Kiffin there?
2: No, I think if you read through the kind of Vanity Fair story, you get the sense that he felt like they had reached their ceiling. And look, this was a lot of the commentary, and this is no disrespect to some of the coaches that I'm going to mention, but this was some of the commentary that came out of the Brian Kelly decision to go down to LSU was, well, I've witnessed Les Miles and Ed Orgeron win at national championships there. So I know I can. Like, they look at their track record as a head coach and they are like, well, if those two guys can win national championships there, I can win there.
1: Didn't Saban like, get one there too?
3: Yeah.
2: Yes, but yeah. I'm talking about, again.
1: Yeah, I'm just thinking.
2: No one's like, throwing Les Miles and Ed Orgeron in the Nick Saban conversation.
1: Right, sure.
2: So that's kind of my point.
1: Yeah.
2: It's like,
1: you don't even have those to be two a guys. Good coach.
2: So, in essence, that's what they're kind of saying, right? Like,
1: yeah,
2: like look at the resources, look at the facilities, look at what
1: they did, Johnson.
2: Recruit and develop. Look at them.
1: I look at them.
3: It's kind of like the Eagles in the NFL. It's where it's like, oh, well, Nick Sirianni can't do it. I could do it with that roster. Doug Peterson did it. I could do it there. It's just.
2: I don't know that Nick Sirianni said that. And it's a little apples to oranges NFL to college. Just because, again, these things, it's drastically different from school to school. But I think Lane feels confident in his ability to get the types of players that, you know, he's experienced, whether it's from his time at SC and the recruiting advantage they had back then. I feel like he doesn't look at LSU in any way, shape, or form as being limited. And that's ultimately what he's looking for. He's not like any bad experience he had recruiting a player, that if there were concerns about whatever it is at Ole Miss, he's not going to have that at LSU. Like, LeVar, you brought that up, but there's probably some differences too in him looking at saying, yeah, but, and the last thing I just say is if he could dominate the state of Louisiana, like Louisiana has incredible recruits and good football players and programs. Like, you can't necessarily say that as much in Ole Miss or in Mississippi. So even like your local footprint, your state footprint, it's harder to recruit. And Ole Miss is not necessarily the easiest place to get to. Whereas Baton Rouge, a little easier. Not that far from New Orleans. You're probably getting a lot of direct flights in and driving them out. So there's a lot of little things that add up, but I think ultimately he looked at the other two guys of 1-1 and thought, well, damn, if they could do it, I could do it.
1: And he's probably right. That's the interesting thing about it. The way the things that Lane Kiffin has shown that he's able to do, if he can repeat that process at LSU, you would think that he'd get better, you know, he'll get better results. I mean, he did it at the school in Florida. What's the school he was at in Florida?
3: FAU.
1: FAU. Like, you did it at FAU? Like, come on, man. You're not supposed to be able to have the level of success he did at FAU.
3: I mean,
1: the dude be figuring it out. Like, let's be clear on that. Like, people could take the stances on him that they want to take ethically or morally, however. I don't, you know. But the dude be getting it done. He gets it done. And you'd assume that if he has the resources that you know, that are being shown in media, that Q is highlighting, that you're highlighting, and they're okay with seeing black people come around, they're ready to go. I mean, you got to believe that it's all to the good.
3: I just don't understand. I guess, I know that it exists. I know it exists, and I know that there's been stories, and we've talked about it, and this is another example of it, but I don't understand the approach of some of these coaches, and it feels like it's more in college football than anywhere else. I don't understand the let's call out all the issues with one program when everybody knows you could find a body buried with every single coach in the sport. Everybody, like, you know that, and I just don't – he burns every bridge that he walks away from. Like, he's done it at every single stop.
1: Like,
3: maybe not FAU.
1: I like a natural.
3: Oh, he's entertaining
1: hater.
3: As hell.
1: I like a natural hater, man. They're the best ones because they don't care.
3: Everyone's been an awkward departure.
1: I'm a natural hater.
3: Every single
1: hater.
3: One with Lane Kiffin.
1: I'm a natural
2: say,
1: hater.
2: You can't not say you're one then if you love seeing it in others.
1: I love seeing it in other people. If you're going to hate is real.
2: Here's look, I've never been recruited by him.
1: You got to have hate to have love.
2: So I don't know what his prerogative is. Well, some would say the opposite of love is indifference.
1: Oh.
2: So anyway, okay. I'm trying to get philosophical.
1: Yeah, I mean, I just...
2: Some would say this about him is, and I've never been recruited or coached by him, but if he's only ultimately looking out for himself, that becomes tough because to Jonas's point, he does leave everywhere he you know, moves on from kind of a dumpster fire. And that would be the hesitation in hiring him at any place, because you kind of feel like you're doing a deal with the devil.
1: You
2: Whereas
1: are.
2: If this doesn't work out,
1: you are.
2: It's going to go south quick.
1: Yeah.
2: Whereas other places, you can look and say, regardless of if they left, they left it at a really high standard. Bob Stoops decided to step down to Oklahoma, still left that thing running at a high level for Lincoln Riley. Now, I don't know that you can make that case when Lincoln Riley left and how he left, but that's where Oklahoma was at.
1: Sure.
2: Urban Meyer left it for Ryan Day like that. You know, you can go on through, and you can even say Brian Kelly, where he left Notre Dame. Sure. Marcus Freeman's taking it up a notch.
1: Yeah.
2: But he left it at a certain level for them to kind of take it from there. And so there's elements of that where you don't have to burn bridges everywhere. I think we've seen examples, but for some reason, man, he doesn't care about anything else but himself and his own success. And if it ain't working out, he'll just leave you in a burnt down town and trail.
1: That's just how he chooses to levy out what his residual or non-residual effects are. I mean, I feel right. like you could say the same thing about those coaches that left those organizations, those universities.
2: I don't think you can.
1: You can from the sense of it could selfishly mean more to them to be spoken about in a legacy manner than it would be even yep. just in the moment but of just coaching.
3: Leaving for a better opportunity is one thing. You know, Nick Saban left LSU because he wanted to go coach the Dolphins. Then, you know, when he left the Dolphins to go back to Alabama, there was some stuff going on there. All of that. But he never came out afterwards and buried the program he was just at or called out. Lane Kiffin's done that everywhere.
1: Yeah, and
3: every
1: again,
3: single place.
1: I'm not disputing any of the information that is being, you know, put out there that way. All I'm saying is that his legacy to him is much like the reason why coaches get hired and fired to begin with. If winning is important, and some of these cases, winning at any means, all hands on deck, like winning is everything. We have to win. If you get one guy that takes on the personality that it's just all about winning and that's all they're focused in on, sure, it'd be nice to say that the person cares about the kids that they're coaching, care about them getting an education, care about them and their mental and emotional health and all that stuff. But if a lot of these coaches are being honest, they only care about themselves and their ego is what they care about. And that's what they're feeding, whether they tell the media or the people or the parents or whatever. So I like the fact that we got one that just keeps it all the way real. And that man is Lane Kiffin.
3: He's made a lot of money, man.
1: Whether you like him or not, you still be hiring him. hiring him.
2: Which is a bit sad, too, because are you trying to tell me there's not other candidates out there? You know, other guys that you feel like, I mean, honestly, Michigan Jim Harbaugh is an example of someone who I don't know that he left Michigan in the best terms. Obviously, they won a national championship. That was a great way of leaving it. However, the mess that Sherrill Moore then had to encounter, but then the mess that was with Sherrill Moore and everything going on, which ultimately was revealed, it's like now they're bringing Kyle Whittingham to clean this up and yeah. to get them back to the level where they need to be. So it's odd to me that there's
1: I watched it done
2: schools.
1: At the highest level, Q. Think about what Franklin took over.
2: I was going to say, there's levels of that Penn State we can get into as well as other places.
1: Oh, yeah.
2: It's just odd to me when universities are like, oh, man, we feel like we're in a really low spot or bad point, and they just continue to make bad decisions. They continue to be victims of the moment. And that's ultimately what that comes down to.
1: And Lane Kiffin knows he can take a moment. There you go.
2: Well, he could take a moment, but he also knows that he might be able to get it done. And for the ones who get it done, Grainger offers access to over 1 million products and the scale to deliver when and where you need them most. The right tools and supplies are never far away. 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
3: It is Two Pros and a Cup of Joe here on Fox Sports Radio. LeVar Arrington, Brady Quinn, Jonas Knox with you. Coming up next, we are going to have a discussion. Well, maybe we will. Who knows? 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

0: Pros and a Cup of Joe, Fox Sports Radio, LeVar Arrington, Brady Quinn, Jonas Knox with you here. By the way, we are going to have our midweek awards coming up here in about 12 minutes from now. The good, the bad, the ugly, that'll be yours right here on Fox Sports Radio. But you can check out our YouTube channel for the show. Just search 2PROSFSR within YouTube. Again, that's 2PROSFSR. Be sure to hit the subscribe button. And after you've done that, tap the thumbs up icon. Comment away whether you agree or disagree. Let us know what you think. Again, just search 2PROSFSR on YouTube and subscribe. So obviously, there's been a lot of conversation about the NFL schedule. It's going to get released. You've got different games going to different places, different platforms, getting different stuff from the NFL. Front Office Sports is reporting that Netflix is closing in on a deal to stream the 2027 honors ceremony. So that's a big-time get for Netflix there. I'm sure everybody's going to be fired up to see some of the cornball, lame-ass performances that went on at this past NFL Honors, where you got to see, following a debacle that was the Pro Bowl, they rolled out this crap so we could turn it into some ESPYs wannabe, Oscars wannabe event. And so apparently Netflix wants in on all that stuff. So that's awesome.
1: Okay, so I've got two thoughts here, because their CEO, Ted Sarandos, reiterated that Netflix doesn't want a full NFL package. However, when you hear this, you're like, all right, is this just a negotiating tactic? Or is Netflix looking at this saying, we don't want to become beholden to the NFL? Because that's unfortunately where a lot of the broadcast networks are that help build the NFL as into what it is today. They're ultimately now falling victim to the NFL dictating to them, hey, this is what we feel like we're worth. If you're not willing to pay it, we'll gladly go to these streaming platforms, whether it's Prime, Netflix, whoever you want to throw into the conversation. And they are willing to pay for this. So, you know, is this more Netflix saying, like, I don't want to be stuck with being beholden to Roger Goodell and the NFL and everything and do everything they want? Because that's how it feels like some of the broadcast networks, the position that they're in. Or is this more of them saying, hey, this is what we do well, right? We do roasts well. We do NFL honors. We do, you know, exclusive, unique content like this. Live sports and events, it's been okay.

0: probably not the best. And I think they all realize that we're not there yet in regards to our infrastructure to have everyone be able to stream. And on top of that, there's no free streaming platform. And that becomes an issue because then your viewership isn't as big as it could be as compared to broadcast or linear television, as they would say. Like, which do you think it is? Because it's either like a negotiating tactic where they're saying, no, we don't want it, but we really do. And, you know, we're not going to pay for that price for it. And that's why we don't want a full NFL package. Or they're just staying kind of true to what they are.
1: I think it's probably a negotiating tactic because I don't know. I think it would behoove you if you were a streaming service or anybody, you know, broadcast, streaming, to want to get involved in the NFL world as much as possible. And they can say now that, look, there's, you know, we're good here. We only want to do a limited amount, but there's only so many wife kills her husband and blames it on, you know, the Gardner documentaries that come out on Netflix every 15 hours.
2: But they're really big. Okay. You can do that. You can continue to do that. You can rat that model.
1: But at some,
2: I'm just telling you, people are obsessed with crime story.
1: But there's probably also some people who thought, you know, years ago, man, Netflix, you know, would never partake in anything like the WWE. And now they do. And Netflix would never, I mean, Mike Tyson in a boxing match on Netflix, and now it's happened. They've continued to add more and more to that. And so if you just follow the trend line,
2: sure.
1: I find it hard to believe that they're not going to go down this or at least want to be a part of this and make some sort of a run at it. I just find that hard to believe.
2: Well, I think the whole free TV versus not free streaming versus, you know, the other elements that are a part of, you know, how you're viewing what's going on. I think that it becomes a very, very, I guess, it's a tough conversation because, again, DirecTV presented something, okay, you know, you get all of this football and it's a certain type of setup and you feel good about it and I don't know. And then now you got to pay all of this money and now it's streaming, it's technology. So how does that all work out? I think it's a conversation that's going to continue to persist. It's the next iteration because eventually everything is going to go to digital. So now what is that? Is the new norm accepting that free TV is dead and gone? Is that the new norm? Is what I would be curious about.
0: Well, it might be a question for Congress to answer because that's what's at stake right now with the NFL. You know, there's a lot of the broadcast networks or linear television networks that are saying, you know, this is good for the general population. Here are the studies that are a part of that. You know, some of the networks are working with Harvard for that sort of thing. And they're basically saying like, hey, if you ultimately want the sport to be the biggest, you should want to be having a portion of it that is free. And I always say to people now too, like, remember the old rabbit ears? You know, people would put up there, they'd wrap like tin foil around something connected to it.
2: Right. Absolutely.
0: Most people's smart TVs now have the tuning ability to tune in to broadcast television and you don't need all that crap. Like they're good enough now to be able to tune in to those channels and have those channels on their TV for free. There's like a lot of people who aren't aware of that. Like you are paying for stuff where you don't need it. Like you can just tune into broadcast television and still get a lot of those games and shows, et cetera. But the point is right now, and it's documented. I mean, the reach of the streaming is not as big because just not as many people have access to those subscriptions. They're not either able to pay for or not willing to pay for it. Whatever the case may be, is that ultimately good for the sport? If you're the NFL, you know that you can't have a Super Bowl with the highest amount of viewers if you are streaming right now. That's just a fact. That's not opinion. You do not have enough subscribers. There are still, you know, there's still many reasons. Even if you're an advertiser and you want to have the biggest reach as possible, your reach can't be as big unless it's a part of broadcast television at this current point. That may change 10, 15, 20 years down the road, but that's not the case right now. And so there's plenty of broadcast networks that are lobbying Congress right now stating that very thing. Because what the NFL is trying to do is if they ended up going with pure digital streaming platforms, they're boxing out a large portion of their viewership. And not only is that probably not good for business in the end, because I don't even know that the streaming platforms are going to get what they want out of it, but it's probably not good for general society either. You know, not be able to have that night where you can go, as Jonas would say, blow off some steam, have a few beers, go watch a game for free. Like, I think we still need that in society.
1: Yeah. Options, baby. Got to have some options. And you just got to make sure they're the right options. 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And up next, it is our midweek awards, the good, the bad, and the ugly, right here on FSR. 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

0: LeVar Arrington, Brady Quinn, Jonas Knox with you here. Coming up top of next hour, a little over 10 minutes from now, we are going to catch up with our guy, the old P, Petros Papadakis. That'll be yours right here on FSR. Lots of stuff to get Petros' opinion on. So that'll be fun here again a little over 10 minutes from now. 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
1: There are some good things that happen, and there's some bad, and then there's some downright ugly things. It's time for Good, Bad, and Ugly.
0: Well, to deliver those responsibilities, we turn it over to Sheriff Sweeka.
2: All right. Well, Sheriffs, it's time to go good, bad, and the ugly. You know what? Who our good is?

0: That would be Constable Queen himself. Go for it, brother.
1: Constable.
2: Come on, what? Constable Queen.
0: Go on, then.
3: What the hell did you just say?
2: Draw, cowboy.
0: Draw, cowboy. Smoke that wagon.
3: I don't know what has happened to Patty Sweet, but here's the good. The good is Dylan Brooks being there to support LeBron James despite the sweep of the LA Lakers and LeBron. Dylan Brooks being there right next to the hoop, trying to cheer on LeBron during every free throw attempt in that game four of the series versus Oklahoma City. So I know those two have a long history. I just think it was nice that Dylan Brooks, it was really good that he was there to support LeBron.
0: All right, up next we got Deputy Notcher the Bad, brother.
2: Well, we've talked about how poor officiating is across the world of sports. You know, in Major League Baseball, you've got the ABS system where you can now challenge balls and strikes, and it's been really effective. It's pretty fast. At the Little League level, they got to do something, because my son got rung up on a strike call that was so egregious. I've got video. I can document it. I can show you. It was awful.
3: Prove it.
2: That's my bad.
3: Put it out there. Prove it.
2: Awful. Prove it. Terrible call. That's my bad.
0: And finally, we got Sheriff Sticks to get the ugly, brother.
1: Sheriff Sticks. This segment.
2: Tall.
1: This segment was ugly. Constable Q.
2: That.
1: Like pitches.
0: Alliteration,
1: like,
0: brother.
1: Yeah, let's go to break. Let's get to hour three. That's my ugly. We are Sports.
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6: There are some shows you don't want to miss.
2: This is going to be fun.
6: And there are some shows you can't miss.
2: Let's not overreact.
6: This is Covino and Rich.
7: All right, let me give you a couple guys and you tell me if it's permanent stink or just temporary stink.
1: Okay.
6: Stink, stink.
7: All right. Corey Seager for the Rangers. But Corey Seager,
1: That's not permanent stink. Another proven player. I just watched him play against the Yankees and, you know, still hitting the ball. His timing's a little off. And I just think he's one of those, like Cody Bellinger types where they're just the all-around great player who's having an off start right now.
7: I'll give you a couple more.
1: So definitely not permanent stink with that guy.
7: Future Hall of Famer, one of the best Kansas City Royals of all time, Salvador Perez, Sally Perez.
1: Well, again, older player at the end of his career. This is like the start of the permanent stink. This is my shoulder injury. It's not going away.
2: Struggling.
1: You know, it's there for the rest of my life.
7: I mean, there's some wild ones on here.
1: But you know what? He also has the post World Baseball Classic blues. Right? Think about it. He got his big win with Venezuela. The guy was captain of the team. That was a big, big moment for him. Then he comes down and he plays for this weak-ass team. The vibe's not the same at the end of his career. Yeah, I think we're seeing what he's got for the rest of
7: it. I have more stink. So yeah, let me keep going.
1: Stink.
7: We'll go rapid fire with the stink. Danny, who's got the most punchable face in the National League?
8: Oh, Manny Machado.
7: Who's batting 191? He's not really bringing it.
1: That is insanity.
2: Struggling.
7: How about another guy? Jaron Duran of the Red Sox, who's always been a really formidable player.
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9: 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This is Giannis from this year and the last year and a half where he's injured, he's over 30. 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We love Giannis, but we're not going to completely break up our team to go and make a move for him. So they have to understand they're not going to be overwhelmed. 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
17: The Giants sent the Dodgers to their fourth straight loss, 6-2. Shohei Ohtani of L.A. hit a solo homer. He had two hits. The rest of his team went 2-for-25. But Milwaukee won its fifth straight, beating the Padres 6-4. So the Padres' lead over L.A. in the NL West is still a half game. Tampa Bay leads the Yankees still by two games in the AL East. Rays won in 10 innings at Toronto 7-6. The Yankees ended a four-game losing streak, winning 6-2 at Baltimore. Philadelphia was a 2-1 winner at Boston. Kyle Schwarber is 17th homer. Pittsburgh and Paul Skeens over Colorado 3-1. In the NBA playoffs, San Antonio's up 3-2 after beating Minnesota 126-97. Victor Wembanyama with 27 points and 17 rebounds. In the NHL playoffs, Buffalo won at Montreal 3-2. Vegas in overtime beat Anaheim 3-2. I'm Steve DeSager.
5: Good morning to all.
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5: 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Here's Brady Quinn, LeVar Arrington, and Jonas Knox.

0: He's LeVar Arrington. That guy's Brady Quinn. I'm Jonas Knox with you here on this Wednesday morning as we take you all the way up until the end of this hour, 9 a.m. Eastern Time, 6 o'clock Pacific, on the iHeartRadio app.
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0: You can find us on all sorts of affiliates.
2: That's an awful strike call.
0: That's terrible.
2: It's terrible.
1: Yeah. It is horrible.
2: I mean, that's not only not in the strike zone, it's above his head.
0: Yeah, of course.
2: Who is this ump?
0: I don't know. I knew it was bad in real time, but then my son was so pissed that he started, it was like tears of frustration, and I had to go talk to him and kind of console him a little bit. And then I looked at the video afterwards, like, oh my God.
2: But did you say to him, look, you're a Knox and we get dealt all types of crap.
0: Oh, yeah. So he already knows that.
1: Get used to it,
2: you're
1: son.
2: You're like, get used to this. Yeah. Dang. Swing at everything, son. You're a Knox. They're going to call everything against you.
0: He's already.
1: He couldn't have got to that one. That was too tall.
0: And whenever we play baseball, he's got the habit now to where if he strikes out or anything, he'll go to his ears to check the review. Like, hey, let's check the headset. Like, that's his thing now. And I'm like, hey, man. You know, you're an ox. Like that, the headset doesn't exist for us. You're just going to lose. And God forbid you start gambling, you're really going to have a problem.
1: I feel so bad for him. He was standing there like, there's no way that was like he was waiting on his ball.
0: Yeah.
1: That's sad, man. I mean,
0: it's all right, though.
1: Now, would you have been wrong if you had suplexed that umpire?
0: No, I mean, you could, you know, you got to take care of business, man. You know, bad calls, man. Little League out here.
1: Are you the type
0: serious.
1: Of dad that, like, for me, I can handle whatever, non-call. I could let it go. But if it persists, there's got to be a conversation.
0: Yeah, I don't want to be that parent that's going to do that. I'd rather just talk to my son and be like, hey, you know, sometimes things aren't going to go your way and you got to move on, man. Like, you can't worry about it.
1: You know, I subscribe to that. I like that perseverance and focus and overcome all of the odds. But I just think at that age, at that little league young level age, you know, you just gotta advocate for your kid, man. I'm sorry. I bet you Petros
0: would. I'll threaten him. Yeah. And speaking
1: I bet
0: of which,
1: you Petros kick him right in the mouth.
0: We welcome in the great Petros Papadakis, the co-host of the Petros and Money Show, which you can get on the Blowtorch, AM 570 LA Sports, Fox College football analyst. Get him on X at the old P. Petros, good morning.
3: Hi, Petros.
4: Morning. Hello.
2: The old P.
4: How's it going?
1: Hey, if there was a referee or of some sort harassing your kid while they're competing and it was clear.
4: Harassing?
1: Yeah, I would call it harassing. I mean, it probably isn't harassing. Like for instance, there was a pitch. The pitch was over the child's head. Clearly was over the child's head.
2: I just sent it to you, Petros, on your phone, so I know it may be tough to see while we're doing the show, now, but just to give you context.
1: Imagine if they just kept calling strikes on your kid. Your kid is taught to wait for the strike zone. And they're giving you strikes, and you're striking out. And if you swung at that type of pitch, you're not going to hit it. So the kid is set up. How would you handle that?
4: Get in the car and leave as soon as possible.
1: Yeah.
4: There is absolutely zero winning in fighting with umpires in Little League. Now, that's a very small kid. Let's see here. Yeah, that's... that's the worst strike call I've ever seen. and if that kind of thing persists, I guess you go to the guy who runs the league and complain about the umpire. But there is no winning. Whether you do sports talk radio or you're an ex-All-American football player or any, there's no winning in saying anything to anybody in Little League. One of the great things about Little League, though, when you do sports talk radio, is if some dad or somebody acts like a jackass, you go and talk on the radio about that person.
2: Yeah, that's what I'm talking about.
4: It humiliates that person when their behavior is called out. Because
2: if they hear it.
4: They're young. Well, they will, because the thirst is real, too. Mm. You know, these people are all out there thinking that their kid is getting a scholarship when he's 8 years old. It's ridiculous. Right. And baseball is the worst, especially in affluent areas. Yeah, with white people, it's the worst. Mm. And I'll tell you why. Mm. I hate to make it racial, but
1: it happens sometimes.
2: No, please proceed.
4: When you walk through the door, I tell you guys this stuff all the time. If you tell me your kid is the best football player or basketball player from the area, and by the time they get to be 13, 14, 15, when they walk in the door, you'd better look the part to a certain degree. You can't walk in looking just like a normal white kid and be like, yeah, I bet that kid's the best football player or basketball player, God forbid, where they only look normal on a basketball court with other basketball players, then you better look like you can do it. Baseball is the one sport where you might not look like you can do it.
1: Mm.
4: You could be a normal, like if you stand next to Mookie Betts, who's one of the great athletes, he looks kind of like a normal guy.
1: Normal dude. Yeah.
4: Trey Turner, guys like that, you know, David Eckstein. We think about guys throughout our lives who have, not that Mookie Betts is as small as David Eckstein or anything, but just kind of normal looking guys. Now, Freddie Freeman, who I've stood next to, or Otani, or guys like that that you see.
1: Big Poppy.
4: They're huge. Like, yeah. Those are big guys. And the competition in baseball is crazier than even the other sports. People don't realize there's a guy in the Dominican with no shoes and literally a milk carton for a glove who's 100 times better than your white kid. But when you're 12 or 11, these dads look at their kid and say, well, he's going to be like a normal-looking kid, but that doesn't mean he can't be a pro baseball player, because look at all these other pro baseball players. And –

0: close to being that when they get older, unless it's some guy with really super hand-eye coordination. My point is, yes, it's clearly a ball, but the only thing you can do is go on the radio and make people look stupid. Mm. If you do something in public, like, I'm in sports and I'm going to use my sports voice to say something against this umpire who is obviously a loser adult hanging out with children in the afternoon, who doesn't have a job, who's getting, you know, I mean, just leave it alone. That would be my advice.
1: Like you said a lot there, Petros. Like you said a lot. I will say this. I would say soccer's up there, and only for the interest of like the worldwide, the World Cup, everything else. Like it's tough.
0: Soccer's one of the only sports where like the parents are like, and football's like that too. But football, you expect everybody to act like an idiot because in a lot of ways it's a fist fight. Yeah. But I've had to explain that to a few of the parents up here in Palos Verdes, California, when the kids are playing football. Like, well, you know, the other parents, I'm like, yes, this is football. These are not – you're not going to expect the same decorum in football. But in soccer, it's funny because, you know, there's etiquette and all this stuff. And the parents are pretty far from each other, you know, like on one side of the field and the other. And they get – riled, like they get beat up and they scream
1: at each other. What I'm saying.
0: Yeah,
1: like you said baseball, soccer's pretty intense. And I'll say this, there was a few weeks ago we played in a tournament and it was one of those deals where like one of the dads, it had to have been the dad, I can't imagine this was actually just a guy who didn't have an actual child playing on the field that was coaching, that was this amped up, but he was one of those dudes too where he was kind of like wearing all the tight, you know, kind of quarter zip up, you know, tight pants, probably on TRT, maybe some peptides as well, but just absolutely like yoked and wanted to walk out there like he just got done deadlifting 500 pounds.
0: Yeah. There's, look, Dad, I'm not saying there's other sports where
1: Dad. But every time they'd score, he'd go, yeah! Oh, yeah! He sounded like the Kool-Aid man.
0: I bet that people on his side told him that was cool, you know?
1: Which I'm like, this has to be the worst form of humanity there is. I understand there's greater atrocities. This has to be close to it, though, if we're really being honest about it.
0: I think people lose, you know, and a lot of people, and even some that do. I mean, we grew up competing and probably competing longer than most people, playing college football and doing stuff like that. So hopefully when that happens in your life, you have a certain amount of perspective when it comes to youth sports, which was what I'm asking for Jonas to have here on the strikeout. You want to have perspective and just kind of, you know, let things go and teach your kid that, you know, there's always another day to play and we can't emotionally make a clown out of ourselves because something didn't go our way, even though you're a Knox and this and that. That's fine, but I think I've noticed a lot of people who I have a lot of respect for who didn't play sports in high school or maybe really understand that much about sports, and when their kids start competing, they can't find the perspective that they could normally find in other avenues of life because they don't have that experience, and they end up trying to compete through the kids in a certain way, as we've seen so much in our lives. So I think that's where that guttural comes from.
2: There's a learning lesson there. So
0: let's all forgive each other except for that one. The emphatic strikeout call when the pitch was so bad. There's a lot to unpack there, but you can't make a public thing out of it in the moment.
3: Hey, I'm a
0: wait till the radio show where you could attack them and they can't
2: damn
0: say
2: right.
3: I'm gonna handle it there. Oxygen tanks or not, I'm handling it.
1: Do you feel like maybe there's some SC fans saying, oh, yeah, after seeing the news of maybe the rivalry coming back, granted, in 4 years from now? But do you think maybe they're excited about it?
0: I talked about this yesterday a little bit. And I know I've said a lot about the USC-Notre Dame thing. And, I mean, speaking of perspective, right? I mean, you are a pretty big representative. I mean, you introduced the coach when he got hired for Notre Dame. Obviously, LeVar, the same with Penn State. And I do think, I'm not just washing sack here or scouring balls, but I do think that you guys both

0: both handle yourselves really well when it comes to criticizing your program. Right? I mean, and pretty well. I mean, you have a pretty good sense of humor about it. You know, obviously Penn State hasn't been able to break through the Michigan-Ohio State kind of wall in the Big Ten. I think LeVar's handled that well. You can't be on the radio really daily and not be able to handle it well, I guess. But Brady, you handle it really well with Notre Dame and have a good perspective. Obviously, you like Notre Dame and support Notre Dame, but if there's something you don't like, you say that. Now, I'm not, you know, I'm not an ex-USC Heisman winner or anything like that. So I have more of a luxury of saying almost exactly, and it's hurt my career probably for decades, but I've always pretty much said exactly how I feel about whatever's happening, especially when it comes to my alma mater. And I didn't pull any punches with this Notre Dame thing because I found it to be so egregious. And it started with Lincoln Riley, and I don't think if Lincoln Riley was the coach at USC, it would have ever been brought up. He brought it up, and it was in a moment of leadership transfer, even the president of the university, in a moment of change where they're moving to the Big Ten, and their leadership was so weak, and no one was able to stand up and say, no, this is crazy. We're not considering this. Leave it exactly like it is, which would have been my preference. But because that happened, now we have a situation. And I think Notre Dame is to blame here, too, to a certain degree. Because these are athletic directors. These are buttoned-up people, supposed to be buttoned-up people, who are in charge of keeping things under wraps and copacetic. The fact that both sides are using their media lapdogs. USC gets Colin Cowherd to run out there and say Notre Dame came crawling back. Notre Dame gets 40 to come out there and say that USC came crawling back. Clearly, it's because the playoffs are expanding and it's not as scary for USC to play Notre Dame anymore. Mm-hmm. It's just sad. It's sad and embarrassing and a black mark on both sides that they could not get this done. And I understand that traditions change, that the sport has changed in our lifetimes rapidly, and we cover it very closely. I get that. You don't have to tell me that the TV networks own the rights and they own the rights to change the sport. I'm part of that. I've seen it happen. I've been here for a while. That's fine. All of that stuff can be true, but this is still a terribly handled situation on both sides. And yes, I lean more towards Notre Dame being in the right here, but this Pete Bavakwa guy who got all butthurt about the and did a whole giant parade about how he got upset about the Twitter guy for the ACC. Like, I mean, how petty is this guy? You know, I mean, he's the one going back and forth with USC. It's embarrassing. It should have never gotten this far. And I'm glad they're talking about it because you can't have a game if you don't talk about it. But it's still ridiculous. And it's still a terrible embarrassment for both sides, but more so for USC, I think.
1: Go ahead, Jones.
2: I mean, do you think that there is – why do you think all of a sudden they've come back around? Is
0: I told you, because the playoffs are going to expand, okay. And because of people like me, right, or my ilk. Look, every time USC tweets anything, 50 or 60 people tweet, you guys are peas. You know what I mean? Yeah, like, you guys are scared to play. You guys are cowards, right? I would say it, but I don't want to wake everybody up in the control room right now.
1: Okay.
0: I think USC got tired of being called scared. I think that the backlash was a little bit more than they expected. And I think an expanding playoff, I mean, what bothers me so much about it is nobody at USC who is anything that anybody remembers. All the way back to Craig Fertig, Marcus Allen, Anthony Munoz, like any of these people, they're not the same football legend if they didn't play Notre Dame. And all the way to people that are carrying the university's water right now, Matt Leinart, people like that. You are who you are because you had the opportunity to play Notre Dame.
2: I would,
0: and the fact that you'll so easily dismiss that for a whole future generation, I think says a lot about how malleable these people are when they get called out on maybe having to lose their access to the university.
2: That would,
0: USB, real quick, before USC should be about, and always has been, about national championships and Heisman trophies. And the bronze medal on that podium is playing Notre Dame. It's the third most important thing about USC football. And so it's a true travesty that this has gone as far as it has. Those are my feelings. I'm sorry.
2: And I think we're making the point this week to where when you have people who are legends of USC coming out defending the program, my thought on it was, look, I know that you've got to adapt when it comes to sports in general, that traditions, you know, some traditions just aren't the same anymore. It's adapt or die. I get all that. But there are some traditions that you've got to protect. You just have to, because that's what the sport is built on. And so to think that there's going to be entire recruiting classes, if this doesn't come back till 2030 at the earliest, there's going to be entire recruiting classes that have no idea what this rivalry is, won't know anything about it. And I can say this, and Petros, you know this growing up out here, the USC-UCLA rivalry, it's cool. It's not even close to the USC-Notre Dame rivalry. Not even close.
0: I wouldn't say, playing in it, I wouldn't say that. I'd say it's not the same. It's just not the same. There's a totally different vibe. There's space for both of them, and that's what makes USC so great, or what made USC football so special in town. I know a lot of stuff has changed, but I agree with you. If you're the athletic director at Notre Dame, I don't care what else you accomplished. It's a terrible thing if under your watch the USC rivalry ended for 4 years. And the same thing for USC. Even more so, I believe, for USC, because they have more of a responsibility to uphold it, because they're the one that's in a conference and they're the ones that have to sacrifice. And it the whole thing bothers me, as you guys can tell, to no end. But the fact that USC people would defend this at all is only because they've been asked to defend it by USC. And if they don't, they're scared that they'll lose their access or their royal status.
1: It feels like a PR campaign. It feels like a bot behavior almost.
0: Correct. And now we have that on both sides with everybody pointing fingers. And until they stop doing that, like, guys, the only guarantee is that they're not going to play for the next 4 years.
1: Right.
0: Or at least this year.
3: That stinks.
0: Like, that's right. The only guarantee. There's no guarantee this is coming back.
1: I understand the arguments for both sides. Like, in today's day and age of college football, everyone kind of says, well, hey, everything's changed. Why can't Notre Dame join a conference? And I've tried to give people the historical reason as to why.
0: Because they don't have to. That's why.
1: There's that simple answer. There's also
0: if somebody will pay you not to be in a conference and give you your own TV deal, not one of these other teams would say, no, we want to still be in our conference. It's the dumbest thing in the world. It's like saying, well, I live in this giant mansion, but just because everybody else lives in a tenement, I'm going to leave the mansion. What? Why? That's who they are. It's who they've always been. They have their own TV deal.
1: And you're right. And there's other reasons to it. But that, for the most part, plays a role. And look, we've got a changing landscape where maybe you're going to see, depending on how these the media rights end up being pulled together, if they're not, how that all handles itself. It's going to be interesting. We got to transition to the Lakers being swept in four. You don't have to talk about LeBron, at least for the time being, for the foreseeable future.
0: He's going to do all kinds of different stuff to get himself involved.
1: I was going to say, how do you feel to not be bent over a barrel, at least for the meantime, until you have to talk about something else?
0: To being nailed by the king? We do have now a LeBron watch sounder where it has the nailed by the king sound, and at the end of it goes, you know, it's like a real, it's very exciting. I think the Lakers last year in the summer without LeBron, right, took Luka Doncic on a special date to the Backstreet Boys at the Sphere, which is the equivalent of like taking your girlfriend to Paris, right? And what most people believe is in that meeting, they told him one more year with LeBron and then that's it. Trust us. and he agreed and signed the extension and all that. And that's what a lot of people believe happened. I don't know if that happened or not. I mean, the future will tell its tale. But, I mean, whether LeBron, you think he's spectacular at 41, or you're annoyed by him, or you think he's a terrible example for professional sports, maybe like I do, either way, the Lakers can't really compete with him on the roster. He costs $50 million. He doesn't take discounts. You can't. It just doesn't work. We've seen it for years, and it just doesn't work. I'm glad that they beat Houston and that there was a media campaign to talk about how great he was, because they beat Houston and they got something out of that. But I do think it's over, unless he takes some kind of discount. But I don't think Luka Doncic would go for that. I think everybody is over it, and they need to find a way to save face and get him to move on. But it'll be very awkward and a very interesting summer. But my guess is that somewhere in between, you know, I never want to hear you say, somewhere in there, they told Luka that he's not going to have to deal with LeBron past 2026.
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0: I've never felt gayer than when we were warming up at Washington State and Pullman at Martin Stadium, and they were playing Backstreet's Back. Backstreet's Back. All right.
3: And I was like, you knew the words.
0: I just remember like dancing around, you know, doing warm ups. And I was like, oh my God, I'm dancing to the Backstreet Boys. Am I gay? I'm already Greek.
1: That's right.
3: You'll have a statue up next.
1: Yeah. Did they say you guys invented sex, right?
0: We're just the first to write down sodomy. Thank you. Just because of our literacy, we get tagged with anus out there, you know?
2: 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Petros, always fun. We'll do it again next week.
0: Yeah, the pitch was a little high.
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0: You have that to look forward to as they get bigger.
1: That was a lot going on there.
0: Hey, my son's talking like a dummy right now, and I had to let him know. Don't be a dummy.
1: Two pros and a cup of Joe, Fox Sports Radio. LeVar Arrington, Brady Quinn, Jonas Knox with you. No.
0: Oh.
1: Yeah, just...
0: That's just guys being guys, and he just happens to be my son.
1: Yeah, I think the conversation turned when the T-Rex got brought in.
0: It's so dumb. It was such a dumb argument. It's such a dumb argument. But
1: Brady,
0: whatever.
1: I can't explain it. I don't know what happened. I don't know what it was about. They just started arguing.
0: he's arguing evolution. Like, it wasn't... It was not very complicated. It's just... He's arguing evolution. He's basically saying evolution says that LeBron James is better than Michael Jordan, and it's not even close. Like, it's not even up for debate, and Wimby is better than all of them. I said, you're a dummy. And he said, it's law of evolution. And he makes good points. Like, it's a valid point, but it's still, you know, he's still a dummy for saying it. That's all I'll say. He said, if you have a T-Rex and a stealth bomber blows away a T-Rex, what's crazier, the T-Rex being a T-Rex, you seeing a T-Rex, or the stealth bomber blowing the T-Rex away? And I said, that's a dumb argument. Isn't that a dumb argument?
1: Yeah.
2: I'm not really sure what one has to do with the other. I mean,
0: he's basically saying evolution leads to there being a person that made a stealth bomber that would destroy a T-Rex.
2: I would also say that also actually
0: he's saying
2: highlights
0: Jordan's
2: for me,
0: a T-Rex.
2: Yep, I get it. But that also highlights for me why the argument's stupid in the first place, because those are two different eras of, you know, history, if you will, or whatever. So if you're looking at the most dominant apex predator at that time, it was a T-Rex. To say that, like, you know, again, the stealth bomber is the most dominant. Okay. Like, I get it. Humans evolved, et cetera. But it just highlights the fact that you really can't compare the two. And that's the whole point, is whenever we have these arguments about who's better, Jordan or LeBron, it's like, dude, they played in different eras of basketball. Like, it's just, it is what it is. Like, if you want to waste time arguing about it, so be it. You know, I heard an argument. Dude, if you go down the rabbit hole, you'll find so many crazy things out there. And I believe it was Rich Paul making an argument that both Kobe and Jordan came from two-parent homes. So that's why they have this, like killer gene or selfish gene in them. That's why they want the shot and all this stuff. And that LeBron didn't. And so his perspective and the way he plays is different because he came from a single-parent home. And that's played a role in even how he plays basketball. And that could all well and be true. But again, I go back to the initial point of, what are we doing here?
0: Did
2: Why
0: Magic
2: are we arguing?
0: Grow up in a two-family home, a two-parent home?
2: Did
0: Magic grew up in a two-parent home. He definitely played the same type of game. He wanted to.
2: This continues to highlight, like, why the argument is so dumb. Is people are just going to use whatever they have at their disposal to try to make their point, when in reality, you can't compare the two. It's different eras, different players. Like, why are we wasting our time on this?
0: This,
2: like,
0: is just my
2: whole
0: thing.
2: If smart people, especially with the access you have to information and technology and everything else, like, figure out a cure for cancer. Like, figure out other stuff. Why are we wasting time on a debate about LeBron and Jordan?
1: Yeah, go to the University of Maryland Global Campus.
0: You know what? 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
0: Some things that are just not explainable, and it transcends time. It transcends evolution. A guy like Bo Jackson, it transcends eras. His fast and his athleticism as, like, one of the most gifted and amazing athletes, that's not going to change. Not today, tomorrow, or yesterday. It's just not going to change. Deion Sanders, that's not going to change. You're not going to see what those guys were. Michael Jackson as a performer, you're not going to see that talent. Like, I don't care how good, like, people get or how good technology gets. There's just Mike Tyson. You're not going to see a boxer that was able to do the things that he did when he was in his prime. There are certain guys that they just transcend time. And Michael Jordan is one of those guys. I wasn't even making the discussion point that he's like better than LeBron. I was just basically saying, like, MJ is the GOAT. That's I hit him with it. You know what it was? Yeah, I did. Because I sent that video of MJ throwing LeBron James in the trash. Like, I sent
1: funny.
0: Him that.
1: That's just funny.
0: I thought it was funny, but it erupted into him going into defense mode and saying that all old people emotionally support Michael Jordan. They don't use logic and sound reasoning. They use emotions, and I'm like, I don't see it as being emotions, because there are other guys from the past that you could debate are the greatest basketball players of all time. If we're just taking emotion out of it, looking at what the accomplishments were, you could look at other players and say greatest of all time, if that's what the argument was. I'm just saying MJ transcends time and evolution. It just is, it's different times, different era. But Michael Jordan would still be Michael Jordan today. That's like, to me, that's and if you never got the opportunity to see the man play, it's sad. Like, if you didn't get an opportunity to see Barry Sanders play, Barry Sanders would be just as good in today's NFL as he was, and he might be better. He might be better just based on how the offensive sets are and different things like that. There's certain guys that you just can't, you got to take logic out of it, and you just have to look at it as they were blessed by the hand of God himself, and they just happened to be the person that was chosen. Like, you can't use evolution for it. You just can't. Not from my estimation, you can't do it. That's all. That's all I'm saying.
1: By the way, and there's a follow-up to this. I want to let people know. With the iHeartRadio app, you can stream us wherever you happen to be. 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So, remember when LeVar changed his intro music in hour two of the program a couple of days ago, and who's the artist? It's reggae, right? But who's the artist?
0: Sizzler.
1: Okay.
0: I believe.
1: So I said, and I wasn't trying to be a wise ass, I said, hey, for anybody listening in Jamaica right now, we appreciate you, and kind of gave him a shout out. Michelle reached out on social media. She listens to the show every day in Jamaica. She heard the shout out. Yeah. So we are represented globally here. All right. This is not just, all right. So we got to be clear.
2: Irie
1: here.
2: Man.
1: Yeah.
0: Oh, gosh. That's a funny thing. It's like certain places, like if you hear London, England, like you got to start trying to speak London, like London, England type of deal. When you hear Jamaica, the first thing people do is start trying to speak like a Jamaican. It's kind of interesting.
1: What if they're both? Because Leon Edwards,
0: it's interesting
1: of the UFC,
0: because a lot of them,
1: Jamaican,
0: a lot of yeah,
1: yeah,
0: yeah,
1: British,
0: a lot of British,
1: British
0: yeah.
1: but Jamaican.
0: Yeah, yeah. Well, it's from there. The Crown. You know, wasn't Jamaica under the Crown? I believe they were part of the Crown.
1: Nah, Petrus would know that, not me.
0: Yeah, well, I think I would know it.
1: Well, Vic Darchinian, former boxer, he is Armenian, but lived in Australia. So imagine getting an Armo and an Aussie all in one. So there's a lot of.
0: I want to say the Caribbean as a whole was under the rule of the of the British Crown. I want to say.
1: Hey, what do I know? I mean, my wife's Mexican. I have no idea.
0: Oh, I put it in. Hold on.
1: All right, so
0: in the wrong place.
1: Coming up next year. Coming up next year.
0: That wouldn't be the first time you heard me say that.
3: Viva Mexico.
1: Yeah. Coming up next year, we are going to close up shop with another edition of The Leftovers right here on Fox Sports Radio.
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0: Two pros and a cup of Joe, Fox Sports Radio, LeVar Arrington, Brady Quinn, Jonas Knox with you here. We're going to be back on the air tomorrow, same time, same place, 6 a.m. Eastern Time, 3 o'clock Pacific, for a Thursday edition of the show. 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
0: All right, LaRayRay, what do we got?
3: Well, I just saw this on the news this morning. The World Cup is coming to the United States and to LA specifically, but we're not sure if the fans are, because hotels are not filling up as expected. 80% of the hotels are reporting low bookings. Initial turnout expectations were super high, and the hotels were raising the prices by 300%. So a lot of rooms were going for over $1,000 a piece. They have dropped by over 300%, by over 40% now from their peak. Just trying to fill rooms.
4: Yeah, it's called price gouging. It's ridiculous, man. Like, I understand it's a big time world event. There's high expectations. But as Jonas said, sometimes it's not so bad just to be sitting back on your couch, open up a beer and kick your feet up, man, and watch the game there.
0: $1,000 a night.
3: A night.
4: It's ridiculous.
0: To go watch soccer.
5: Dang.
0: Okay.
5: It's the greatest sport in the world.
0: Yeah.
5: Sure. Jeez.
3: I mean, people aren't even booking concert tickets right now. Did you guys see all the different concerts that have been canceled?
5: 1,200. Yeah, I mean, there's a lot of people.
3: No one's spending money. No one's spending money right now.
5: Spending money.
4: Because it's too damn expensive.
3: Ding ding ding ding.
4: I mean, hell,
5: you got to spend over
4: Chipotle the other night. It's like, and I hate to call it Chipotle. I'm a huge Chipotle fan, but
5: they're expensive,
4: dude. When I was young, I mean, this is like back in high school, so like early 2000s. You're telling me in 20 years a burrito goes from costing $5 to like $22?
0: Is it $22 for a burrito at Chipotle?
4: Bro, for the same burrito I used to get back then, if you get extra chicken or extra meat on that stuff, a little guac, which they add on and throw on extra on the price, it's expensive as hell.
0: I mean, I've been trying to tell you for
6: a little
0: years.
6: Guac?
0: Hey, you want some daddy's guac? It's free.
4: Oh, no.
3: You know honestly, what? Homemade guacamole sounds great.
4: I almost didn't bring that up because I was afraid they were going to say that cheesy.
0: I'll tell you right now. Listen, I'll go to Dublin
5: daddy's
0: right now.
5: Daddy's guac. I saw what daddy's guac.
4: You must got some Greek in you, Jonas. Like. You got some Greek in you, man.
5: Daddy splat.
0: What are you talking about? That chili was...
5: That looked like splat.
0: Incredible. Huh? Yeah, daddy made chili.
4: You need a better base. It looked almost like a soup.
5: It was a splat. What you got, Lorraine? Yeah. Come on.
3: Okay, we got some more news here. Congratulations to LaMelo Ball and his partner, Anna Montana.
5: His
3: not
5: partner.
3: Hannah. Yeah, they're not married. They're just partners.
0: Her name's Anna Montana?
3: Anna Montana.
0: Porn star?
3: No.
5: I
3: don't think so. Anyways, they welcomed their first baby to the world. And with a new baby, they also welcomed a new nonprofit initiative called I Am Fertility, an organization whose goal is to support women navigating IVF and fertility issues. And it's including a financial aid opportunity called the Hope Grant. And they're taking applications for, you know, moms who are attempting to conceive until June 1st.
4: Good stuff. Yeah.
5: Okay.
4: Now they're helping people out. Yeah. It's good.
5: Okay.
4: Did you want us to go more in depth on that?
3: I can move on to the next one, too. You're going to love this one. I know how much you guys love bananas. And, you know, banana ball, it's my thing.
5: No.
3: Dancing with the Stars.
5: Don't put that on us, though. Like,
4: No. Like, don't tell me Dancing with the Stars is doing this now, too.
3: Well, they've announced their third star that they're taking, and they are taking Savannah Bananas infield Jackson Olson.
4: Why are we doing this?
3: To be selected, so that's exciting.
4: This is the baseball version of the WWE. It really is. Come on, really.
0: Man. Like, there's so many good baseball players out there right now. And
4: yes, they're absolute stars, like talented, really
3: good
4: players.
3: But do they have 2 million followers on TikTok?
4: Exactly.
0: There you go. There it is right there.
4: Well, I'm going to impose a $10 fine on myself. I'm out.
5: I feel like this should have been good, bad, and the ugly, too.
0: Oh, damn.
5: Bye.
7: Bye.
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8: Let's go!
1: You must have been busy, but The Odd Couple with Rob Parker and Kelvin Washington. We're breaking this down.
9: Every day I'm shuffling.
10: Lane Kiffin, right? He did an interview with Vanity Fair. And in explaining his decision to leave Ole Miss for LSU, Lane Kiffin suggested that Ole Miss's struggle to distance itself from symbols like the Confederate flag, Colonel Rebel, and even the nickname Ole Miss itself was problematic.
11: So I think he touched on something that had not been discussed often, right? Because we talk about where a team is in the poll, their rankings, the new recruits. We don't often talk about the life and what happens to those players when they're on the teams. And I think there's people misconstrue what it's like to be a star player on a team. So if you're the star quarterback, star running back, somebody on Ole Miss, yeah, life might be a little different for you, right? You might be all right on campus. Everybody loves you. You're signing autographs. Your life's good at times. The problem with cities like in areas like that, if we're just having a real conversation, oftentimes can be off the campus, Rob. You know this. You know this. You're in the blackest city in America. This is a real conversation. Detroit. Mm-hmm. What was it like for you being on the outer skirts of that, driving around at night? Tell the truth.
12: Yeah, it was not good. And I used to get pulled over all the time. I didn't get one ticket. Just pulled over because they were fishing, hoping, I guess, maybe that I had something. Where are you coming from? What are you doing driving on Woodward Avenue at 1
11: it's
12: o'clock?
11: It's a nice car.
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11: What are you
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18: No, I did not.
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18: Both the same.
19: No, you said it was about... 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
21: To me, chips matter. 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
16: Broadcasting from the man cave.
19: Apology accepted.
18: Mello, right there. I'm with you.
16: This is Dan Patrick. Hey,
19: it's hour one on this Wednesday. Ready to go. My starting lineup. My Fab Five. Fritzy. Dylan. Marvin. Paul. Yours truly. Come on in. Stay a while. Got a poll question. Play of the day. Stat of the day. Or two. Big game James Worthy, Hall of Famer, will join us a little bit later on. 877-3DP-SHOW, that's the number if you'd like to contribute to the show. Operator Tyler's sitting by. Stat of the day is always brought to you by Panini America, the official trading cards of the Dan Patrick Show. Still have a chance to get in on the contest to win a Rectech grill, RECTEQ.com. 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We're giving away a Rectech grill coming up on Friday. Good morning if you're watching on Peacock or the NBC Sports Network or our radio affiliates around the country, over 400 affiliates carrying this award-nominated program. All righty. Watching last night with the Spurs over the Timberwolves, Spurs were favored by 10.5, and they end up winning it comfortably, 126-97. Wemby got off to a great start. He ended up with 27-17. This is a chance for you to watch the rest of the Spurs lineup. This isn't necessarily about Wemby for me. It's about Dylan Harper. They have a variety of players. Stephon Castle, De'Aaron Fox. De'Aaron Fox had a couple of breakout seasons with Sacramento. Now he's kind of settled into a veteran guard for that team. But you watch and you go, okay. And they're trying to build their roster, I think, similarly to the Oklahoma City Thunder. Have depth. Now, you have to have a star or two, but you have to have depth. And that's where you're seeing OKC. The difference with them is they're going to go 9 or 10 deep and contribute. And normally in the playoffs, your rotation will shrink to around 7 players, maybe 8 players. OKC, they can have SGA sit down and not lose anything. Wemby will sit down. The Spurs don't lose anything. But you're seeing a team that is in the embryonic stages of being a title contender for years to come. And that's the promising part of this. Now, you go back and you remember when David Robinson got hurt, that allowed the Spurs to get in position to take Tim Duncan. They won like 15 games when David was out with the bad back. Then you have Wemby. If Wemby doesn't have the blood clot last year, they're not in position to get Dylan Harper, the second pick overall. They've been very fortunate with lotteries and drafting the right guy. And Dylan Harper has had a breakout postseason here. And that's the number two pick overall. I mean, they just missed out on Cooper Flagg. So he's only 20 years of age. Castle, I think, is 21. Wemby's 22. This is what you want. Now you're building something right before everybody's eyes. You know, with OKC, you didn't really notice necessarily because you probably weren't watching them. Whereas Wemby, you're watching just because you haven't seen somebody be like that. And you kind of look at that team and you go, oh, yeah, they got one guy I know who's pretty good or he's really good. Then you start to see the totality of the lineup, the team, and depth. And that's what really impresses me, because in today's NBA, it feels like you need two stars and then you need your depth. And having those guys under contract, that's really, really key moving forward. All righty. 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
3: All right, Dan. Paulie sent this one over. The superstar I'd most want to play with: Luka, Shai Gilgeous-Alexander, Nikola Jokic, Victor Wembanyama, other?
19: Well, I would start with Joker, because he will share the ball. And then I would go with Wemby, who it doesn't feel like. I don't want a ball-dominant guy like Luka. I got to have a guy who's going to share the ball. And Wemby and Joker would share the ball. Wemby, by the way, underrated passer. Joker's maybe the best passer in the game. So I would start with that. But Luka and SGA, a little too ball-dominant for me. You know, if I'm going to get my shots, I don't know if I want to play with those guys. Yes, Dylan.
3: What if it's not about getting your shots? What if you're fine not getting the ball?
19: It's always about getting your shots. Always. Yeah. I got to have my touches. Got to have my touches. Yes, Paul.
17: You want to have a teammate that's a killer, like Luka, who could close a game, but it's got to be frustrating knowing that the offense runs through him almost every time he's on the floor.
19: Well, it does go through Joker, but Joker passes the ball. He's not going to be dribbling. You know, Luka's going to be dribbling. I don't want to play with that. Even though he'll end up with, you know, 9 or 10 assists in his healthy years, but I don't want that. Give me two big guys who are willing to share. So I would say I'd start with Joker, and then I'd go with Wemby. Yes, Todd.
22: What about Brunson? He's a killer, but he's usually like in the top 10, top 15 assist leader. So he's not looking to just chuck. He's ready to dish the ball out if someone's open.
19: Yeah, he's ball dominant too. I mean, great player, but he's a little more ball dominant. Yes, Marvin.
23: Cade Cunningham. He's a guy that loves to share the ball also.
19: Yeah, I'll give you that one. Yeah, because he was averaging like 10. He was leading the NBA in assists before he got hurt. Yes, Dylan.
3: I think Cade Cunningham would also love to have someone to share the ball with.
19: That's true.
3: Too, so
19: that's
3: that
19: true.
3: Might work out both ways.
19: Yeah. I would be Tobias Harris. So I'd be fine with that. I'd just stay in the corner and just have my hands like that. Just wait. Yes, Paul.
17: You know, you play with Wemby, you get beat on defense, you're probably okay.
19: Yeah.
17: The guy gets past you, you're probably going to be fine.
19: It's a good point. Wemby is making his presence felt. When he's on you as the main defender, you're not scoring. He has almost as many blocks as made field goals with the opposition when he's guarding them. I don't know if we've had that kind of ratio before, but that's pretty incredible with what he's doing. He went for 27-17, three blocks, and it feels like there's more blocks than he ends up with, because there's the, are you going to take that shot? Well, I was thinking of it, but I'm not going to now. Yes, Paulie.
17: We had that stat a couple weeks ago. What was it? Blocks discouraged,
19: yes,
17: by Wemby?
19: Yeah.
17: We need another stat for him. Rebounds while standing, because he gets a lot of rebounds with minimal effort. The ball just comes, he tips it to himself, and he passes outlet. It's fascinating. It's fascinating watching him.
19: Now, the other NBA stuff, Daryl Morey fired as NBA GM in Philadelphia. 19 years as a GM, no titles, no finals appearance, a conference final appearance. And he was good at giving up a lot of assets to get stars at all cost. And that's the problem. It cost him his job. I mentioned this, and I didn't have any information on this, that maybe you could get Joel Embiid.

0: I'm healthier than Joel Embiid. Yes, Marvin.
1: Why would anyone want Joel Embiid?
0: I don't know. Unless you don't want Sabonis. And so I don't know the backstory with Sabonis as to what happened in Sacramento, other than I know that he had a lot of injuries. Yes, Marvin.
1: Embiid, he won't even help with ticket sales because you don't know whether or not he's going to play.
0: Well, that'll be the big tease. Hey, come out and see.
2: The big tease.
0: That's, yes.
3: Oh.
0: Oh.
2: That's going to stick.
0: Yeah. Come out. He's the big tease. You're not sure. I dated somebody named the big tease.
2: Oh.
0: Yeah. Yeah. It's like.
2: Teasy does it.
0: Yeah. Yeah, Paul.
2: If the Kings have a good player, they'll probably trade them.
0: That's true.
2: Historically.
0: Yeah, that's true. But you're going to hear a lot of this. Giannis, where would Giannis go? Could Giannis go to Golden State? Could Giannis go to the Celtics? Felt like that's where he was headed a couple of years ago. That could you trade Giannis for Jaylen Brown? Jaylen Brown gets his own team. Be careful what you ask for. But if I'm Milwaukee, would you do that? And the answer would be yes. If I'm Boston, would I do that? They should still be playing. They were up 3-1. This isn't one of those OKC situations when you're up 3-1 on Golden State and then you lose and then Kevin Durant goes to Golden State. I wouldn't panic unless I thought that these two didn't necessarily get along. And then you're going to bring in Giannis, okay. But you're going to hear a lot of things. There might not be reports as much as you're going to hear, what about? Like Kevin Durant. Well, what about going to Golden State, back to Golden State? Because it feels like his days in Houston are done. Yes, Marvin.
1: I'm always flabbergasted by this Boston Celtics trade rumors with Tatum and Brown because it's been working. They've gone to a finals. They've won a championship. Is it just ego-based, almost like the Kobe and Shaq situation?
0: But I've never heard anything about that.
1: Me neither.
0: So that's why I wouldn't panic if you're spending a lot of money on them and you're going to have them under contract. It's hard to get two great players, and they are. And Jaylen Brown was a MVP candidate this year in what we thought was a gap year for this team. That's why I wouldn't panic on this. Now, I might look at moving some other pieces, Derek White, maybe. But then how much do you really need to do? Like, when you're healthy, you're probably still the best team in the East. Tatum didn't play in Game 7. That's why I don't know. I love to see movement. I like to see change with, you know, some of these players. Get Giannis out of Milwaukee, put him on a team, give him a different look. Maybe he gets a chance to play for a title. If Jaylen Brown wants to have his own team, you know, okay, here's your own team. Ask James Harden how that worked when he left to go to Houston. So you're going to hear a lot of NBA stuff, and it feels like these are just, let me throw it against the wall and see. I had no information that Sacramento would be interested in Joel Embiid or that that's a possibility, but I did mention that, okay, maybe something like that. And then all of a sudden it's like, you know, I could see Sabonis for Joel Embiid. I don't know how the numbers match up. I don't play the salary cap game because it has to do with math. And Paulie promised there'd be no math on this show.
1: Nope.
0: No. But any other poll question? Yes, Dylan.
4: I was going to say, was that part of the process? Play 50% of your games and then get shipped off to Sacramento?
0: Yeah.
4: Not great.
0: Yeah. Yeah, Marv.
1: Joel Embiid, he's the only MVP to never play in a conference finals.
0: Whoa!
2: Yikes.
0: That's not a stat that you want. Stat of the day, brought to you by Panini America, the official trading cards of the program. Here's another thing to keep an eye out on with the Detroit series. If you are indeed watching this, Jalen Duren during the regular season was great. Almost 20 and 10. Averaged 19.5 and 10.5 rebounds. He has 5 single-digit scoring nights so far in 11 playoff games. Evan Mobley, Jared Allen, very good defenders. But if you want a max contract, oh, boy. When your backup Paul Reed is outplaying you.

0: that doesn't bode well for Jalen Duren to get a big time contract here. All of a sudden it's, hey, I'm averaging 20-10 and we're in the playoffs and the number one seed. I'm an all-star. Everything's great. And then all of a sudden it's like, wait, what happened to the max contract I was supposed to get? So keep an eye on that if you're watching the game tonight. Yeah, Paul.
1: I'm looking back at the 76ers draft history. It's fascinating. Remember 2013, Michael Carter Williams of Syracuse?
0: Yeah.
1: He looked like he was going to be a thing for a while.
0: He couldn't shoot.
1: No, but he looked like one of those Rondo-type players. Then they get him Embiid, starts slow, becomes great. Then with the third pick in 15, they get Jahlil Okafor, who everybody loved coming out. Didn't work out. Ben Simmons in 16. Markel Fultz in 17. Oh, man. It gets better because Tyrese Maxey and now Edgecombe. But, man, that's a tough run.
0: And I remember after that draft, now I had a source involved in the situation, and he was saying, I hope that Philadelphia will take Markel Fultz. Because he said the best player in this draft is Jason Tatum. And I said it on the show. So if I'm getting information like this, like what information did Philly get where they go, you know what, we want to go up and we want to get Markel Fultz, who won 9 games in his 1 year in college. And even Lonzo Ball was a better pick than Markel Fultz. And, you know, of course he's had knee injuries here, but you're just thinking, are you overthinking these things? Like, how do you whiff? You know, Ben Simmons started out, played pretty well. And I thought, okay, he's just going to be one of those guys who has a lot of rebounds, a lot of assists, and will score 15 to 18 points a game and be a good defender. Like, okay, good pick, safe pick. Okafor, all right, that's one of those where you watch, you know, a college game and you go, that guy is great. And then all of a sudden you watch a pro game and you go, that guy's not great. Yeah, Paul.
1: That draft is pretty fascinating because outside of the lottery, Bam Adebayo, Donovan Mitchell, yeah. Josh Hart, OG Anunoby, Derek White, Lauri Markkanen, a lot of really nice players.
0: Wow. Yeah.
1: Dang.
0: Yes, Dylan.
2: I felt so bad for Markel Fultz when like the whole Yips thing started there because I was like, Philly's not exactly the nicest situation to not pan out in of other possibilities.
0: I had never heard of the shooting Yips. I'd never. Now, guys will get into routines at the free throw line because it will paralyze you. If you've never shot an important free throw in front of even 100 people or 1,000 people, and then you put 19,000, and then you have a playoff game hanging in the balance, and you're at the free throw line, everybody's yelling and screaming, and you're just standing there. And then all of a sudden, you need movement. You need noise. And all of a sudden, you get paralyzed. Yeah, Paul.
1: You said something the other day off air that stuck with me about, I think it was Giannis. He's really slow on his free throws, and he's actually gotten worse as his career has gone along. How do you practice those free throws, and you take 10 seconds between shots?
0: Yeah, when I would see Sergio Garcia, like double, triple, re-grip, grip, re-grip, grip, and I go, how do you go to the practice range and practice that? How do you shoot free throws where you struggle to shoot in 10 seconds? That's where you get a quick routine. It's, I would bounce left twice, in, boom, up, go. That's it. Never, ever varied. But if you get there, get into a quicker routine. Let me take a break. We need to take a break here. We'll settle on our poll question. We'll hear from Victor Wembanyama. Big game James Worthy will join us on the future of the Lakers. All of that after this. 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
8: 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So here's a pop quiz. 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

0: PGA Championship gets underway outside of Philadelphia later on this week. I have more on that. 877-3DP Show. 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Adam Schefter just sent out a tweet. We have a portion, I think, of the international games. We already know what the schedule is going to be. We know which teams are playing which teams. We don't know when. And, you know, could you have three really tough games in a row? How many games will be on the road? You know, those kind of things. Matchups, start the year. But the international, that's what interests me because this is unique. You're playing in Melbourne, and that'll be the Rams and the Niners. Then Rio de Janeiro, the Cowboys will face the Ravens. And then week four, London will have the Colts and the Commanders. And then it'll be Jags in London against the Eagles. And then it will be the Jags against the Texans in London, the weeks four through six. Week seven. Now, apparently, Shefty doesn't have all the games. That's why, you know, I'm leaving out a week or two. Steelers against the Saints in France. Week nine, Falcons, Bengals in Madrid. Week 10, the Lions and the Patriots in Munich. And then week 11, the Niners facing the Vikings in Mexico City. So Shefty just sending those out. And, you know, the Melbourne one is interesting. Now, you're getting two West Coast teams to be able to go to Melbourne. But if you're going to go from the Midwest or the East Coast, get ready. Get ready for at least 20 hours flying. Having done that many years ago, I went to Sydney and Hartford to Chicago, Chicago to L.A., L.A. to Sydney. It was a long day. It was a full day. And then coming back, like trying to do the math. I'm like, am I gaining some time coming back? Am I losing more time? Yes, Dylan.
1: On a flight that long, connecting's actually not the worst thing. You can get up and stretch your legs a little.
0: Yeah. Yeah.
1: I had a question to propose to the room, Dan. Based purely on food, which of the international locations would you most want to go to?
0: Oh, that's a Paulie question right there.
2: So jealous.
1: Right in his wheelhouse.
0: I would probably say, bonjour, comment vas-tu? Très bien, merci à toi. Je vais très bien. Paris. Paris for me. Madrid would be interesting as well.
1: I think I'm going Madrid.
0: Munich, beer gardens, that would be pretty good. Yes, Paul?
2: I've been to Bragg, London, Paris, and Munich. Munich, if you like sausages,
0: yeah,
2: heavy sausage community, as you would expect. Did not love the food in Paris. Maybe not my style.
0: Mm.
2: And London was better than I expected.
0: Mm-hmm. Okay. Well, you got to, there's a lot of cream in Paris.
2: A lot of butter.
0: Yeah. Yeah.
1: They know how to make a sauce there.
0: Yeah. Yeah. Yeah. I don't want that community to come down on me. I enjoy Paris.
1: The French community or the sauce community?
0: The French community.
1: Oh, yeah. They're ruthless.
0: Yeah. I mean, I'm a big Victor Wembanyama fan. Yes. Yes, Paulie.
2: Every country has something that's like very touristy that you should go to, but maybe is touristy. In Munich, there's a place, and I think, Dan, you may

0: been there, the Hofbräuhaus. It's this gigantic beer hall in the middle of Germany, and the waitresses carry the huge steins around. It's worth a trip.
1: Yeah, I have not been to Germany, but I've heard great things about that. Vienna, I'd like to go. There's a few places there. Yes, Dale.
2: I did. I went to Oktoberfest in Munich while I was studying abroad, and it was one of the best weekends of my life. It is a spectacle. Like Paul said, it's just beer and sausages at all hours of the day.
1: But if you go to school abroad and you get a rail ticket, man, you can knock off a lot of these places in a weekend, and that's what's great. You know, travel by rail when you're trained when you're in Europe. Yes, Dylan.
2: Yeah, I did that. I failed all my classes while I was there, but I did. I traveled a lot.
1: Did you fail your classes?
2: Every single one, and my dad's still mad.
1: Wait, but you didn't flunk out of college?
2: No, just that semester.
1: I thought that they kind of, you know, it's like pass fail.
2: They were like three of the four. Yeah. It was, like most of us in this room, I think it was an attendance issue a lot of the time.
1: Oh, yeah. God, I remember my senior year. I signed up for a couple of 8 a.m.ers, and I'm like, I'm going to be so active and aggressive. I'm going to be a great student. And I was working late night at the campus radio station. I'd get done at 1 in the morning, and all of a sudden I'd do the math, and I go, nah, it's not going to make journalism class today. Yes, Marv?
3: Did you ever get the I hope you apply yourself speech?
1: Kind of. First of all, I had this unbelievable teacher. I just didn't let him teach me. Larry Lane, unbelievable teacher, journalism. And I just didn't go to class. And I remember I had to talk to him because I needed a D+ to graduate. And I went and talked to him.
0: I needed
1: a D+. And he gave me a gift. He said, I'm going to give you a D+. But basically, I hope you learn from this. And I never forgot it. That, you know, not applying yourself and somebody doing you, because I wouldn't have graduated. And he said, I'm going to give you a D+. And I've thanked him subsequently many times. But he was a great teacher. And that's where, God, I just missed out on, you know, those opportunities to have somebody who dedicated their life to teaching this. And my life was staying up, drinking beer, and sleeping in, and then going to play basketball. Not exactly the career path that you want your children to take. Yes, Dylan?
2: Well, I feel like I've said this before, but like from a strictly school aspect, you should go to college when you're like 40. Like no one who's 18 is like, I mean, I'm sure they're out there, but I was not exactly like, I cannot wait to just focus on my classes.
1: But I had friends, and then I didn't want to hang out with them because they were real serious about going to class.
0: Ugh.
1: And then I would feel bad because I'd be like, all right, let's go play some hoops. And then you'd have my roommates were all really good students. They're like, you know, we got a midterm. You know, I got a paper, not going to be it. So then I would kind of do the walk of shame down to the Dayton Fieldhouse to play hoops against fellow guys who probably didn't care about education. Yeah, Paulie?
0: You always have one of those guys in your group or your fraternity house that's really studious. We had this guy. He graduated in 3.5 years, and he became like a big-time airline pilot. And we were always like, you're not going out. You're not going out. And he was done in 3.5 years.
1: Yeah. Yeah. But who had fun?
0: Yes.
1: Yes, Dylan.
2: I still feel like that anxiety of like a Wednesday morning, you're hungover walking across campus, missing the class that you should be going to and seeing everyone walking to class with their backpacks and stuff.
1: Oh, like, my God.
2: I'm the worst.
1: I know. And I went to one class. I think I had great attendance only because there was this beautiful girl in there. Like, that was it. Like, my motivation.
0: Did you?
1: No, I didn't. I showed up in basketball warm-ups. Like, I mean, what a mess.
2: To impress her or?
1: I just would get up and then brush my teeth, and then I would just put on warm-ups and go. And then I would get there, and not good. Bad hair, acne, skinny. Didn't even have this voice back then. That would have helped a little bit. Yes, Marvin.
3: Did Dylan say hungover on a Wednesday?
0: Yeah, that's tough.
2: Yeah.
3: Friday would have been a different story because Thursday night, Thursdays?
1: Yeah.
3: All right, turn up.
2: I made sure to never take a Friday class. So I only had Monday through Thursday, and even that was a bit of a stretch.
1: Yes, Todd.
4: That's an interesting description, an academic walk of shame. Usually that's used in some other realm, but that's fascinating. They like to feel like a little embarrassed that I'm going over to the basketball court.
1: Thank you, Todd.
2: Well, when you're easily manipulated, like someone just has to go, hey, you want to get a beer? And you're like, all right, only one. It's a Tuesday. And then all of a sudden, you're not in class.
1: And then there'd be snow beers, like, oh, it's raining, let's go get beers. Hey, it's sunny, let's go get beers.
2: It's Monday Night Football, let's go get beers.
1: Let's go get beers. Hey, nothing's going on today. Let's go get beers. Yes, Paul.
0: Any excuse. Back at Southern Illinois, the scientist predicted there's going to be this major earthquake. We had an earthquake party. Everyone's doing this. We're throwing stuff around. Any excuse.
1: Todd, you missed out on a lot of fun living
4: with you
1: and your mommy.
4: What a bummer.
1: Yeah, books, great grades, and you're there with your mom.
4: And we're all in the same place.
1: Yeah, we are. Look at us. We're all in the same place.
4: 99, you get a 69. What does it really matter?
1: Aaron in Virginia. Good morning, Aaron. What's on your mind today?
5: Hey, thanks for having me again. I got a quick comment and a request. My comment, my favorite part of the Toddcast is kind of like how when Todd's on the show, when he's mid-ramble and you go, Chris in Syracuse, Dylan or Mario does the same thing. They just play him out with the music while he's still just rambling and the show ends. And then my request, and we got to act quick because we only have 2 days until your birthday, but somebody's got to reach out to Pandora.
1: Ooh.
5: If she can sing happy birthday for you, I don't even know if anybody could make it through that.
1: All right. Well, thank you, Aaron. Maybe Tyler can reach out to Pandora and she could give me a happy birthday, Mr. President. Her Marilyn Monroe to my JFK. Let's see. Curtis in Illinois. Hi, Curtis.
6: Hey, morning, DP. Been a minute, so I just want to shout out to Dylan for doing a great job filling that chair.
1: Mm.
6: But have a poll question for the day. Idea anyway, and ever since the partition came down, the poll question should be which says more about the partition being down, that Todd isn't quite as gross as Seton and McLovin made him out to be, or Dylan is just as gross as Todd?
1: Ooh, I would say two things could be correct in that situation.
2: Oh, come on.
1: I think so.
2: No, he's right.
1: You're a bit of a mess, though, Dylan.
2: Me?
1: Yeah, you are.
2: I feel like I've grown a lot, got my stuff together.
1: You can usually tell how clean somebody is by their car. The interior of their car, even exterior of their car. Is your car a mess?
2: Right now, it's not terrible. It's been worse.
1: Okay.
2: Yeah.
1: Yeah, I remember a girlfriend said, you know, I can tell a lot about you by how messy your car is.
2: You're like, well, get out then.
1: Yeah. I'm sorry. My 69 Volkswagen that has no floorboard in the back is a problem for you.
2: You had the actual Flintstones mobile?
1: If you sat in the back seat, you had to have your feet up because there was no floorboard there. Yeah. Sad.
2: I don't know if that was that street legal.
1: Brandy in Portland. Hi, Brandy.
7: Good morning. I'm a longtime listener, first time caller. I just wanted to call. I'm sure you already have a play of the day for today, but I took my daughter to our first WNBA game last night. In Portland, we have the Portland Fire, brand new team. Saturday night broke a record for the most attendance for a debut game for an expansion team. Last night, buzzer beater, we beat New York Liberty. It was intense. It was so much fun. And I just wanted you guys to take a look at that buzzer beater play. It was amazing. And just, you know, Portland gets a shout out. We are showing up for women's sports. It's amazing. Well,
1: congratulations. Yeah, I saw the buzzer beater put back there. Over the course of the series with Minnesota, Victor Wembanyama has more blocks, 22, than Timberwolves have made field goals when he is contesting their shot. He has 22 blocks. They have 19 made field goals when he is the primary defender.

Stat of the Day brought to you by Panini America. We'll take a break. When we come back, we'll hear from Victor Wembanyama. Next hour, we'll talk to big game James Worthy as well. Play of the Day next.

0: 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Well, it's not. It gets a lot better than that. Right, Todd? Wouldn't you say that Dude Wipes gets a whole lot better?
1: Much better.
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3: 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He threw it across. They score! Dorofeev! Pandemonium on the strip. Vegas 3, Ducks 2. The Knights take game 5. Eichel to Dorofeev. The Knights win it in overtime.
4: 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Meguiar's celebrating 125 years of car passion. Victor Wembanyama knows that the blueprint, if you want to call it that, in the immediate future is going to be physical with him, and he knows that. And last night they were trying to rage bait him. Those are his words. Here is the question and the answer from Victor Wembanyama on the Timberwolves strategy.
5: Victor, obviously, when they would grab you, hit you, whatever, you appeared frustrated in the past. But tonight, it seemed like it didn't faze you anymore. Like, do you feel like after maybe getting that release, the physicality doesn't faze you in the same way anymore, and you're more used to it?
6: Yeah, I feel like the rage baiting would have been maybe one of the strategies. So I feel like I need to stay composed as a team.
4: It's a young person's expression there, rage baiting. And he's right. But this is what's going to happen. They did this with Lou Alcindor, Kareem Abdul-Jabbar. I remember Kent Benson getting physical with him. There was another Chicago Bulls center. Dave Corzine would be physical. You would just, that was the way that you were going to try to stop Kareem. It happens with big guys who have a slight build. Be physical with them. I mean, they tried to be physical with Shaq or Wilt Chamberlain. They were just too dominant, too strong. Stat of the day brought to you by Panini America, the official trading cards of the program. Red in Georgia. Good morning, Red. What's on your mind today?
7: Good morning, Dan. Good morning, guys. Hey, Dan, I like to, when you're talking about these players that are paying out in the NBA that was great college player, I've been watching Boozer for a while this whole year, and I think he's going to have to find the right team where he could be a player that's a Draymond Green type player. But as far as him being that piece to be championship competitive, I don't think he can be that. But he can be part of the piece to make you be a competitive ball club, because he can't create his own shot with dribbling. He can't make another player better. But if he go put in the work and get a jumper,

0: think he can be good enough. But the player that everybody's thinking he's going to be, I don't think Boozer going to be that.
1: I'm with you with part of this. I watched him, and there were times when I'm watching Duke play, and he wasn't a force. Like, I almost had to look for him. He does have, you know, the family tree with his dad. His brother's still very good, staying at Duke. And I saw one report yesterday where he might be the best player in the draft. His dad wasn't an explosive player, but he played a long time. And you're right about finding the right place for someone like that. Is he a go-to, get-a-bucket guy? Not in my opinion. But can he be, you know, the third option, fourth option? And if you're going to be taken that high, the expectation is, you know, like, oh, my God, you got to come in and be great. It's like Dylan Harper. It took him a while to be great. I mean, Ace Bailey, you didn't hear anything about him really with Utah this year. They were teammates at Rutgers. But a lot of times we look at where you're drafted and we go, guy, you got to be transformational. You got to be an all-time great. And it just doesn't work that way. So much of your success in your career is who is drafting you, when are they drafting you, and what kind of talent do you have with you? Who is your coach? Who are the star players? What's the expectation level? Yes, Marv.
2: I think if this was 1997, Boozer would probably be the number one pick because his game is a back-to-the-basket old-school game, much like his dad is. Yeah. But he can't face up and create his own shot like maybe a DeBanza or someone like that. So I think that's what holds him back.
1: And Acuff is, to me, like, he's the fascinating guy in this draft. Like, can he be a Derrick Rose kind of player? I mean, that kind of player, that impactful kind of player. I really enjoyed watching him in Arkansas because he wasn't afraid. He was explosive. He was taking shots. He's coming after you. And that's what I want. Like, I want that guy who just keeps coming. He's not satisfied. And I'm not saying Boozer is that way. I agree with Marvin. Can you create your shot? Because through high school, you're the biggest guy. In college, you know, competition is good, not great. Now you're going against guys who are your size, but longer reach, quicker than you, faster than you. Can you get your shot off? This is what I worried about with Cooper Flagg. Could he get his shot off the dribble? Could he beat you off the dribble? Was his three legitimate enough? And he worked on all of those things. And he was who they thought he was. Yeah, Paul.
3: But if you look at a guy like Cameron Boozer at Duke, he's not a volume three-point shooter, which kind of hurts you these days going in the NBA, but he shot 39% when he shot him. And if you look at some of the stars in the NBA right now, they're not three guys. SGA is not a volume three shooter. Cooper Flagg is definitely not a volume three shooter. They're beating you with twos, and it's kind of a new era. You could be a two-point shooter and make a mark for yourself these days.
1: Yeah, but there's a difference in a three-point shot in the NBA and in college. Three-point shot in college is not that challenging. Just say. But you got to be able to beat somebody off the dribble. Nate in L.A. Hi, Nate. What's on your mind today?
4: Hey, Dan. Good morning. I just had a comment on Steve Sarkisian. As a former student athlete myself 20 years ago, I took some questionable electives, but I got my degree. So I just want to know what his deal is against the basket weaving course at Ole Miss.
1: Did you take basket weaving, Nate?
4: They did not offer it at the time. I took video games and philosophy.
1: Wait, was that one course, video games and philosophy?
4: That is correct.
1: Oh, wow.
4: That is the semester elective.
1: All right. Well, there's ballroom dancing. Did Matt Leiner take ballroom dancing? Yeah, Paul?
3: Ole Miss is at Texas this year. If Ole Miss wins, the student section has to throw baskets on the field.
1: What happened to Ole Miss yesterday? What did Ole Miss do that Lane Kiffin has something to say about segregation at Ole Miss? And then Steve Sarkisian. The SEC is like WWE. The games don't always pan out or play up to the hype, but the hype leading up to it, media day, these guys, it's WWE. basket weaving, a shot from Steve. Steve wins something. Taking shots at Ole Miss there. Hey. 1 hour in the books, two more to go. Big game, James Worthy. Laker great will join us. We're back after this for hour two. 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

0: picked Draymond Green's career over Carmelo Anthony. Isn't that right, Reg?
1: No, I did not.
2: Yes, you
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1: Said both the same.
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0: Confirmed. Reggie called Carmelo a loser.
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2: Apology accepted.
1: Mello, right there. I'm with you.
0: This is Dan Patrick.
2: Hour two on this Wednesday, ready to go. Front row, back row, Fritzy and Dylan. Marvin Pauly, yours truly in the back room, guys, as well. 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Basketball tonight, it's the Cavaliers getting 4.5 against the Pistons. It was 3.5 yesterday, gone up to 4.5. And then looking ahead to Friday night, Spurs are favored in Minnesota by 4.5. Spurs with the win last night. Wemby goes for 27 and 17. So Cavs and the Pistons coming up tonight. 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Your phone calls, 877-3DP-SHOW. 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All right, Dylan, poll question for hour two is going to be what?
4: Would you like a quick recap of hour one first?
2: Sure.
4: All righty. The superstar you'd most want to play with, Luka Doncic, Shai Gilgeous-Alexander, Nikola Jokic, or Victor Wembanyama, 44% say Wemby. Followed by Jokic. And then I threw this one out there. Which of the NFL international games would you most want to attend based on the food of the city? 38% say Madrid, followed by 34% for Paris.
2: I have been to Australia, I have been to Rio, I've been to London, I've been to Paris, haven't been to Madrid, haven't been to Munich, been to Mexico City. Those are the games that have been revealed. Adam Schefter had this earlier. Is this all of the international games, Paulie?
5: I think that's it.
2: Okay. Because we're going to get to the point where every team will play an international game. And that's when we get to 18. And then that's going to be sold as an international package. I've been telling you this for the last couple of years, that this is where we're headed. 18th game, everybody is going to play an international game. They want teams to have a hub, headquarters. That's our town, that's our city, that's our country. They want that. You got Melbourne, you got the Rams and the Niners, you got the Cowboys and Ravens in Rio de Janeiro. Weeks 4 through 6 in London, it'll be Colts, Commanders, Eagles, Jags, and then the Texans and the Jags. Week 7, you'll have Paris. That will be the Saints and the Steelers. Week 9, Madrid. That will be the Bengals and the Falcons. Week 10 will be the Lions and the Patriots in Munich. And then week 11, the Niners and Vikings in Mexico City. Let's see. Juan in Miami. Hi, Juan. What's on your mind today?
6: Hey, Dan, how are you? I'm calling from Miami. I see they released the NFL international schedule, and I see the Jaguars are playing twice in Europe, and Miami got nothing. So what do the Jaguars do during their days off? Do they just explore?

0: or the different cities, or just curious? Thank you.
1: Well, they'll stay there in London. They'll be there for a couple of weeks. Just, you know, stay acclimated to the time change. But get ready for more of this. This is what the NFL wants. The NFL wants expansion. And expansion is not necessarily with games. That's why they're all in on flag football. They want flag football, the NFL, to be associated with flag football and vice versa. That's why they want it in the Olympics, because you can build globally flag football with the NFL logo on that. It'd be hard for a lot of these different regions in the world to be able to get the equipment, you know, just the money to have a football team or football teams or leagues. This way with flag football, you don't need anything. You need a football field, you need flags, and you need a football. That's it. That's what the NFL, the globalization, because baseball has this. Baseball has globalization, whether it's in the Dominican Republic or it's in Puerto Rico or it's in Japan, Korea. The NBA has this as well. There's going to be an NBA Europe League that's going to be happening very soon. And they'll be in the big cities. Talking to somebody who his job is to bring two parties together to sell portions of teams, whether it's baseball, football, basketball, soccer. And he was saying that these price tags for these European cities to get an NBA Europe franchise are going to surprise a lot of people of how much they're going to spend. Yes, Paul.
2: The other bonus for the NFL with these European games, now they have another window. They found that 9:30 a.m. Eastern window. Yep. Even though it's wonky and you're like, you're not ready for football yet, it's another window on a Sunday to have live NFL.
1: The London games never look exciting. I don't know what it is.
2: Muted?
1: It just, they look slower. Maybe the grass is a little higher. I don't know. It's just weird when I watch a London game. I don't know the last time I went, man, was that a shootout? Or, wow, that was the best game of the day. Yes, Mark.
3: You have the locals wearing like Troy Aikman jerseys and saying, go NFL.
1: Or you get Rob Lowe where he has just
3: NFL logo,
1: logo on his hat.
2: Sporting all the teams.
1: Yes, Dylan.
4: I mean, you are always watching the Jags in the London game, so that could contribute to the slow look.
1: Okay. But now it's a new-look Jags.
4: True.
1: Yeah, so maybe those games will be exciting.
4: But so is that what you're saying, basically, how the Jags have basically conquered London? They're going to try and do that with other... So each team's going to have their own hub internationally.
1: Yes. But this, you know, leading up to this, the last couple of years, I think there was a lot of speculation that could Jacksonville, you know, move there? And I think this is the NFL's way of saying, no, we don't want to have a team in a designated city or country. We want to share the wealth with the rest of the world. I mean, the fact you're going to Melbourne, I mean, okay, it's a long way to go. And how many fans will be able to go? But it might be really big, you know, with rugby in Melbourne, and that you're going to get a great audience to show up. You want to make sure you're filling those seats. Yes, Dill.
4: Yeah, and they have like Aussie rules football there. Like, that's probably a market primed for it, I would think.
1: Yeah, I would think so. And you could go out there and you're going to have demonstrations. Maybe you can play a rugby game for the media when they come over there. Maybe you could get publicity. I mean, the NFL, it's hard to screw up. It's like March Madness. It's hard to screw it up. Like, they'll somehow figure it out, or they'll move past some kind of problem. And we'll watch. Yeah, Dill.
4: Have they been able to quantify much of like a true fan base growth in London for the Jags? Because like, they've played there enough years now where you'd think that would have started to develop. But you, like Marvin said, you look in the audience and you're like, oh, it's a Michael Crabtree jersey. Like, there's just all random.
1: Yeah, I don't know what the love affair, especially in that part of the country. They love their soccer. But, you know, when you show up and you're not wearing a jersey of somebody who's actually on the team that you're out there watching, maybe it's just the novelty of being able to go to see American football in person. Yes, Paul.
2: It feels like the NFL thinks of Europe and those other countries like, why not? Let's do this over the course of decades because we've maxed out America. There's not a place in America where they're not aware of the NFL. Why not go international?
1: Andrew in Atlanta. Hi, Andrew. What's on your mind today?
5: First time, long time, 6'2", 300-ish. Yeah, driving through the streets of Atlanta, you got talking about big T's.

0: Hey, DP, how you doing?
1: Good.
0: Hey, college athlete as well. You know, I didn't have basket weaving or ballroom dancing, but a class I learned a lot from, wiffle ball.
1: Where'd you go to school?
0: Small school, University of the Cumberlands.
1: Okay. Is that Cumberland, Kentucky?
0: Yes, it is. Williamsburg, Kentucky.
1: Oh, okay. All right. Cumberland Lake, very pretty area there. Wiffle ball. Todd.
2: That'd be great.
1: You could have gotten straight A's in wiffle ball.
2: Scholarship.
1: I know.
2: A part scholarship.
1: I think those are usually pass-fail for something like. Was it a pass-fail, Eric?
0: It was. No test.
1: Yeah.
0: Imagine that.
1: Yeah. Yes, Marvin.
3: Nah, Fritzy would have got it incomplete. He would have got hurt.
1: Oh, that's right. What happens if you get hurt?
2: Yeah, I would have strained an elbow or some kind of tendon problem.
1: Mike in California. Hi, Mike. What's on your mind today?
4: Hey, Dan, 5'8", 190. I heard the gentleman call in earlier about Steve Sarkisian. I am a USC fan, and I seem to remember Sarkisian in one game needing to call up to the booth and have his AD, Pat Hayden, come down and do one of his arguments for him, because I think at the time he may have been a little tipsy.
1: Yeah, that's well documented with Steve and his tenure at USC. I just don't know where this... I'd like to know the context of Sarkisian taking a shot at Ole Miss, talking about... Now, I know, I think it's a 97% acceptance rate at Ole Miss. I usually don't bring up the SEC with higher education. Like, I don't confuse it with Stanford, Notre Dame.
5: They're inclusionary.
1: The Ivy, yes. Like, okay, aren't we all kind of in this together? And then Steve Sarkisian bringing up basket weaving at Ole Miss. Do we know what was said for him to then say that? Like, Lane Kiffin did a four-hour interview with the Vanity Fair, and, you know, there was a topic on recruiting, and he got around to, hey, you know, I had to deal with parents and grandparents not wanting to come here because of the racial past of Ole Miss. Did Lane Kiffin volunteer that he tried to change that? Like, you can be critical of Ole Miss. Did you change it in any way? When were you made aware that there could be parents and grandparents who didn't want their child or grandchild to go there? And shouldn't you have done something about it? And you're going to LSU. Like, that was the thing that shocked me. So, Ole Miss, imagine you wake up, you're the chancellor, the president, and athletic director. All of a sudden you go, hey, we're trending today. For anything good? No. They're bringing up segregation, and they're bringing up basket weaving. What did we do? They didn't do anything. It's like, and then Lane Kiffin gave the, hey, if you were bothered by this, I apologize. Not understanding why people might be bothered by this. Maybe diversity would have been a little better word than segregation. Martin Luther Kiffin here. Come on.
3: They both had a dream.
1: Yeah. His dream was to make a boatload of money and go to LSU and then blame Ole Miss along the way. Yes, Todd.
2: Not to pile on, but is there enough dorms and campus housing for a school that lets literally almost every single person that applies in? Got to cut it at some point.
1: They don't have to let everybody in.
2: But a 97% rate is fascinating to me.
1: Thank you, Todd. Yes, Paul.
5: We did this last week with the Ivy League. Do you want to play guess the admission rate of SEC teams, SEC schools?
1: Give me the, well, let's take Vandy out of it.
5: Oh,
1: No, I have to take Vandy because they're probably like 9% or something.
5: Vandy's acceptance rate is the toughest in the SEC at 5.9%.
1: Oh, dang.
5: That was last year.
1: Dang.
5: Okay, we're going to go easy first.
1: Okay, the easiest school to get into in the SEC.
5: Yes, as of last year.
1: Well, I'm going to say Ole Miss.
5: You'd be correct.
1: Yay!
5: 96.6, Dan. We rounded up to 97.
1: Oh, okay.
5: To be fair.
1: Okay. Second easiest SEC school to get into.
5: Somewhat surprising.
1: Oklahoma.
5: Anyone else?
1: Yes, Mark.
3: Florida.
5: No, Florida's
1: tough.
3: Well, that's why he said surprising. I was like, oh. Florida's a good school.
5: University of Kentucky, 92%.
1: Okay. All right. Next on the list
5: is University of Missouri.

0: And then Mississippi State, Alabama, Oklahoma. That give us the top toughest schools to get into in the SEC.
1: So we take Vandy out.
0: Vandy's out.
1: Vandy is out. And I am out. Todd, you want to offer up one?
2: Texas.
0: Texas is third, 26.6%.
1: No, they don't have basket weaving.
0: They got 43,000 kids down there.
1: Yes, Dylan.
3: Florida's probably up there in the hard to get in, right?
1: Yes.
0: Florida's second, 24%.
3: Over Texas, really?
0: Yeah.
3: Wow.
1: Florida. Florida's surprisingly tough. Cool.
3: LSU is LSU closer to Ole Miss or to Vandy?
0: LSU is closer to Ole Miss, 73%. In the middle. Though.
1: Okay. All right. Who's number one?
0: Number one, Vandy by far.
1: Okay, but who's second?
0: It was Florida.
1: Oh, well, we knew Vandy was the toughest one.
3: I am surprised that Florida's ahead of Texas. Florida's a great school, but Texas is like...
1: Yeah, Paul.
0: There's a caveat there. Florida is relatively inexpensive, both in-state and out-of-state, which means they have a ton of applications.
1: Hmm.
0: Relatively inexpensive.
3: They cheated.
1: Hmm. Yes, Todd.
4: If you can find this, just kind of in the middle of nowhere. I remember taking the kids looking for schools. That's quite a trip getting to Gainesville.
1: Gainesville, tough to find?
4: It's not tough to find now with GPS, but like you're driving for a while and you're like, there's a school down at the end of this road.
3: Central Florida is an interesting place.
1: Did you have GPS, Todd?
4: Yeah, we didn't get lost or anything. It's like we're just on this long road. It's like, wow, I hope this is going to be everything we thought it was when we finally get there. Just a long straightaway.
1: You could be negative about anything. You really can.
4: It was a beautiful campus once we got there.
1: Yeah. Yes. I'm sure the scenery was nice, too.
4: Yeah, it was.
1: Yeah.
4: Sure it was.
1: When I first walked on USC campus with my son, I'm like, oh, my God. If I didn't go to school at Dayton, I never would have gone to class, I don't think, at USC. Although, to think about it, all the beautiful people going to class, maybe I would have gone to class a little more. Yes, Paul.
0: University of Florida, in-state tuition, $6,000 a year. That is fair. That is a bargain.
1: That's nice. Yes, Dylan.
3: Also, Sark was talking smack about basket weaving. The University of Texas offers a class called Arguing the End of the World. They seem about equally as productive as basket weaving.
1: Take a break. Big game James Worthy went to North Carolina, by the way. He'll join us coming up after this. 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

0: game telecast. How are you doing today? James?
1: Dan, how are you, buddy? Always good to see you, brother.
0: When did you know this season was going to be shaky for the Lakers, or they might not have championship aspirations?
1: I think, right before the All-Star game, before the All-Star break, I had doubt because the chemistry, hadn't arrived yet. Everybody has injuries. I won't really say that was a major part, but, having Luka come in, he had a half a season last year. They didn't really develop the cohesiveness as they needed. But after All-Star break, okay, they made a surge, and I think they found their identity. JJ had enrolled them into defense first. But when you look at the makeup of the team, I didn't see championship quality, ever. I saw a team that could compete. But when you look at Oklahoma, San Antonio, Detroit, some of the other teams, the Lakers just had not arrived there yet. There were still some missing pieces or some development that need to take place.
0: Okay, but moving forward, let's say next season, do you just kind of run it back with the same guys that you're going to have to, spend money on LeBron, spend money on Austin Reeves? Do you bring back Ayton? Luka hopefully will be healthy. So what would your solution be for the Lakers' approach next season?
1: I think they definitely need to make some changes. I don't think you can run it back with the same, Western Conference teams that are going to get stronger. Minnesota's going to get stronger. I think one of the things that that was lacking was in the center position. I think Ayton is a great player. I don't know if consistently what we need or what any team needs is a Hartenstein like Oklahoma, not necessarily a star, but you need a bruiser. You need somebody that's consistent. I think the Lakers will be looking at that area. I like Hayes. He was a backup center, so I like his energy. I think the Lakers are very interested in keeping Austin Reeves. Although, he would be a guy that teams would want if you were looking to make a big move. I think the big question is going to be what's LeBron's decision going to be? And is he going to come back? How much he's going to play for? And I think that's the question of the summer.
0: You don't want to run into a situation like the Steelers have with Aaron Rodgers, where you're kind of waiting and waiting and waiting. When is the point where the Lakers can say, LeBron, we need to know what you want to do so we can move forward as well?
1: It's been a few days. I would hope that they are, discussing those possibilities right now with the new ownership and the new, personnel that's coming in the front office. It's not necessarily the mom and pop approach that we're used to, where families own. I think they're going to demand, a decision. And so that's yet to be seen. But I would think, that in the next, couple of weeks, they would want to know, hey, look, what are your options? This is your 41 years old. What do you want to do, first of all, and go from there? Because, time is valuable as they start to make these decisions about the future of the Lakers.
0: Talking to James Worthy, Hall of Famer and number one overall pick back in 1982 by the Lakers. When did you get a sense that Michael Jordan was better than you?
1: I have that famous line that I always quote. I always tell people I was a junior, Michael's a freshman. And, I was better than he was, for about 2 weeks. I knew that, his freshman year, you could tell something about a person's personality. And he wasn't exactly like Ant Edwards. You know how Ant Edwards is? He's on the Olympic team talking trash. Michael had that. And he always wanted to challenge you. He knew I was the best guy on the team, so he wanted to play one-on-one all the time. So I knew about the first, really about the first month of practice that this guy has something special.
0: When you go to the Lakers and you have to accept a role, I mean, you could have played for, you know, throw out a team and probably average 27, 28 a game if you wanted to. But you have to kind of convince yourself, or how do you convince yourself, I might be the third option on this team, but I'm on a great team, as opposed to being a star and the number one guy elsewhere.
1: Yeah, I mean, I think a lot of that had to do with playing for a coach like Dean Smith, who he didn't care if you were the towel boy or Michael Jordan. You want to, you know, submit to being the team. And, you know, I had met Magic on a college visit in Michigan State. I knew Mitch Kupchak. I knew Bob McAdoo. So when I knew they were interested, I knew I wasn't gonna start, you know. So I knew the concept of team. I know Kareem Abdul-Jabbar had played 4 years with John Wooden. Jamal Wilkes had played 4 years with John Wooden. You know, Mitch Kupchak, 4 years with John Wooden. Pat Riley coming from, you know, an experience in Kentucky. So I knew winning would come, but I also thought I could start. I came into training camp and I looked at everybody and then Kareem, you know, Magic, Norm Nixon, and then I saw Kurt Rambis come in the gym, and I said, this guy looked like he hadn't showered in like a week, and he smells like Ben Gay. He's got all this stuff on. He's got this duct tape holding his glasses together, and I was like, I can get that position. I'm quicker. I can score. Well, within 5 minutes, Kirk Rambis let me know what an NBA power forward was. I didn't want to have anything to do with it, Dan. I went over there and sit my ass behind Bob McAdoo and Kirk Rambis, and I waited, man. He beat the crap out of me, and I couldn't take it. And I became a small forward after that.
0: You know, but teams back then had an enforcer, and I was wondering about that with Victor Wembanyama. You don't, in today's game, you don't have that designated Charles Oakley, you know, Jeff Rulin, like guys who were going to rough you up a little bit here. That does San Antonio need that kind of guy to help protect Victor Wembanyama?
1: You have to protect your asset, okay? Dan, we didn't even speak to each other after the game. You know, I see guys all hugging up after the game all the time. We didn't, you know, we might point, we'll see you at the restaurant or something, but you do have to protect your asset. He should not have to be you know, the enforcer, although, you know, you got to meet force with force, which he does, and he's capable. But someone on that team has to, you know, be the enforcer, protect him from all that type of stuff.
0: Can you compare Victor Wembanyama to prime Kareem when you got there with the Lakers?
1: Not really. You know, Victor is a unique specimen. I mean, he's a Steph Curry, your shooter, with Kobe Bryant agility and, you know, defense like Bill Russell. We've never seen anything like it. The way he moves, I saw him bring the ball up the court maybe 20 times last night, spinning, and he's a great assist guy. We've never seen. I'd like to see him add that aspect to his game, somewhere in the game where they would post him up like Kareem, and he throw a, it wouldn't even be a sky hook. It'd be a sky dunk. Yeah. But he just dunked. So, but yeah, he's got many talents, and he's going to get better. He has the right attitude. He wants to win, and he's a great addition to the NBA for sure.
0: Why is it more big men didn't adopt the Kareem sky hook?
1: It's odd, right? You know, it's such a beautiful shot. But I don't think people realize how difficult this shot was. You know, there were many parts to it. It was footwork. It was eyesight, and it was timing. You know, Kareem, he would look you off with his eyes. He would fake you with a pass, and then he would step in with precision, and you couldn't get to it. If you tried to get to it, you would have your whole face reconstructed with that with that elbow. So I think he tried to teach guys, but you know, it wasn't like, you know, as the game started to evolve, it wasn't pretty, you know, guys weren't posting up. I don't even think guys do the know what the mic and drill is anymore. But Kareem, you know, that's the most beautiful shot in sports. I think it dominates the dunk. I think it's more beautiful and you know than the dunk itself.
0: The most unstoppable shot in NBA history?
1: Yes, without question. I mean, when Larry Bird got hot, you know, that jumper, that, but Kareem, there was no stopping it. And it had a counter to it. You know, he'd shoot 49 Scott hooks, and then when you thought you had it, he'd drop step and shoot an easy layup. He was just a masterful. And, you know, for me, being on the other side of the post and just watching it from, like, you know, 8 feet away, I didn't realize what I was watching until, like, right now when I'm talking to you. It's just science. Hopefully we'll see another shot like that. But I can't even think of a shot that, you know, compares to the skyhook that will last.
0: Every time that we have you on, I always think back to you telling the story when you're in the garden and you're guarding, you're supposed to guard Larry and you lose sight of him and he's got the jumper in the corner to win the game.
1: Yeah.
0: And did you ever talk to Bird about, like, I don't know how you guys, when you guys get together, do you swap stories? Do you have, you know, I don't know, reminisce?
1: No, never talked to Bird. You know, after our last time playing, I mean, I think I saw him at a Hall of Fame. We might have dapped up, but we never talked about that play. But yeah, that was an awesome play. I had Larry Bird at like the free throw line extended on the baseline, and Danny Ainge was in the corner. And Cooper was guarding him. So I thought it was going to be some kind of pick and we were going to switch. What happened is they cleared Danny Ainge out, baseline, and Larry Bird pushed me up and they threw that ball over. And I got to tell you, Dan, he doesn't miss. He doesn't miss. And I've never told anybody this, but I think I peed on myself a little bit when he got that ball, man, I was like, oh, my God, damn. And, you know, I was like, but he missed it. I he saw me coming. He must have seen his peripheral vision. I don't know if that distracted him. I doubt that it did. But, yeah, so there it is, man. That was a big moment.
0: Could you have imagined what Riley would have said to you if Larry hits that shot? Because you had your job is to make sure Larry doesn't beat us.
1: How many people have succeeded at that? I would have been added to a list of people that failed, you know? It was a great play. It was a great play. And, you know, it's like you don't stop Magic Skyhook, that many Skyhook. Yeah. You know, you don't stop Magic. You don't stop Michael, you know, against Cleveland when Craig had great defense on him. And, you know, it was just a great play. When they cleared Danny out, I was on topside denying. Maybe I shouldn't have been denying, but when Coop was down there, but when they cleared Danny out, it was nothing but space. And I would have blamed it on somebody. I don't know.
0: How often do you see Michael Jordan?
1: You know, rarely. You know, I see him at NBA events. Sometimes he's in Charlotte. I've yet to go down and play his golf tournament. Cause I don't gamble that much, man. I can't roll with them. But every now and then, man, I see MJ. A lot of people, we had like 6 months together in college, and I know his family well. But you know, I love Michael. We're not as close as people think we are. But when we see each other, it's always, you know, memorable, and we talk about Coach Smith and, you know, Coach Williams, and we reminisce about, you know, our 1 year we had together.
0: How much money do you have to bring to those golf games with Mike?
1: Well, I've never gambled with Mike. I know better. See, sometimes you got to stay away from them. those multi billionaires. I'm a multi $5 there, Dan.
0: You're $1,000. You're $1,000.
1: Yeah. My game is $2 on Sunday here and there. You know, $12 at the most, man.
0: Always great to catch up with you. Thank you for sharing, as always, James.
1: Always, man. Always good to see you, brother. The best horse player and sports announcer.
0: Thank you, James. Thank you, James Worthy. three-time champ with the Lakers and studio analyst for Spectrum Sportsnet. Yeah, when he tells that story and you watch the video and he loses. So Michael Cooper's in the corner guarding Danny Ainge, and Worthy thinks he's going to get help from Cooper if Bird gets the ball. Ainge clears out. Bird drifts to the corner, pushes off on Worthy, has a jumper, and it rattles in and out. And that's when Magic had the incredible hook shot there. And to be in the Garden that day and to go into the Lakers locker room, and that locker room was worse than any high school locker room that I've ever been in. There was no there was no luxury in there. It was, and they probably had, you know, lead paint in there. It was rare if they had hot water. They probably had asbestos in there. And I just remember it was so small to go in there and so much champagne being sprayed around. And then I went into the Celtics locker room. The Celtics locker room was obviously nicer, but I remember going in there and, you know, they always were talking to the media after the game. It's not like you didn't have a press conference back then. At least I don't remember. You'd have to go to locker to locker. And I went to Bird and McHale, I remember. And Bird talking about that shot. And I think that, like, the shock on his face that he missed that shot. He couldn't believe that he missed that shot. I mean, he doesn't miss that shot, you know, particularly in the Garden. But I do think that Worthy might have gotten Larry peripheral, like just see him coming and maybe getting that shot off a little quicker. But that was Magic hit the sky hook. Unbelievable. And he shot it over two guys, who Parrish and McHale. And to get a sky hook over McHale, who was 6'11", 7 feet, and wingspan probably made him 7'8". And Magic hit that shot. And if you would have said, hey, the Lakers won on a sky hook, you wouldn't have said Magic. But that's how incredible he was. All right, we'll take a break. When we come back, the PGA draft. Okay. Dylan, are you handling this?
2: Yeah, I'll steer the boat.
0: Okay. All right. So are we doing a snake draft again?
2: Yeah, snake draft. Once a guy's picked, he's off the board. We're each getting two golfers.
0: Two. Okay. Yep. All right. We'll take a break. Back after this. It's important to understand how cybercrime and identity theft affect our lives every single day. It's not a question of if, but more like when you have your data leaked. Breached. Scammers can take advantage of the panic. They send fake breach emails urging you to act quickly. 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

0: 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I didn't get a list of golfers here, Dylan.
1: I emailed it to you.
0: When did you email that?
1: Checking.
0: Okay. Oh, so it's always nice if you print it out.
1: That's on me.
0: Because then I don't click on it, and then I'm going to have to do this and scroll. Okay.
1: Did you find it?
0: I got it. I got it.
1: I'm sorry.
0: Okay. We get two picks, snake draft. Todd won the Masters.
1: Yes, he did. Do we want Todd to go last?
0: He has to go last, yes.
1: Start with you, Dan? Go.
0: No. We can go.
1: Paulie came in last this year. He went from first to last in the Masters pool.
0: Okay. Paul can go first then.
2: You know, going to go on a limb here and take Scotty Scheffler.
0: Wow, I didn't see that.
1: Oh, my gosh.
2: Yep. Shocker.
0: Who would have thought that? So who's next then, Dylan?
1: Marvin.
0: Okay, Marv.
3: Bryson DeChambeau.
0: Wow. Oh, okay.
2: Gun show.
0: Live and let die.
1: You're up, Dan.
0: I'll take Rory.
2: What? You love him.
0: I know, but I there's somebody else that I want to take. Dylan, you're next.
1: I am, to no one's surprise, Dan, going to take Sung Jae-im.
0: All right. Now it's my turn again.
1: Todd's turn.
0: Oh, Todd.
4: I'm going to take Jordan Spieth.
0: Jordan Spieth. Okay, friend of the show. I'm going to go Cameron Young. Young. Who's next? Marvin?
1: Yep.
3: Tommy Fleetwood.
0: Oh, okay. All right. Dreamy blue eyes. And then, Paul, you're next.
2: Am I last? Ludwig Åberg.
0: Oh. Everybody should try to have a swing like Ludwig Åberg.
2: Dresses well, too.
0: Yeah, he does. Yeah. So that's it. We finished our PG.
1: No, I still got one more, and Todd's got one more.
0: Oh, okay.
1: I'm going to take Brooks Koepka.
0: Okay. And then Todd goes again?
1: Yep.
4: I'm going to take Justin Thomas.
0: Okay.
1: All right. Now we're done. And the winner will get a prize that I'm going to figure out. But someone has to have a winning golfer. So we each only get two guys. If no one wins, then nothing happens.
0: Nobody picked John Rahm. Just saying. Yeah. Just throwing that out there.
1: Uninspiring performance at the Masters this year.
0: Xander Schauffele is also in there. All right. So gives us something to keep an eye on. Yes, Paul?
2: Every year I get upset with the PGA Championship because they need more branding. I know they've moved to a better slot. But it's such a generic term. They need a better prize. I think it's a good-looking trophy, but nobody remembers it. It's not like the green jacket. You know...
0: It's the Wanamaker Trophy is the name of it.
2: Yeah, it's somewhat got a decent name, but they need something cooler, like a sweater vest or something.
0: A sweater vest. Yes, Marv.
3: You said cooler, and then you said sweater vest right after that.
2: I said
1: a cool sweater vest.
0: Yeah, I'm not big on a sweater vest.
2: Golfers like them.
1: They give out a lot of clothing at these tournaments, though. Like obviously the Masters, the RBC, Arnold Palmer. You get the Arnold Palmer Invitational. You get the red cardigan.
0: Mm-hmm. Man. We gave out the True Green jacket.
1: We did, Todd.
0: Todd put on the True Green jacket. Let's see. Kyle in Alaska. Hi, Kyle. What could be on your mind today?
5: Hi, Dan. 5'8", 215. Hey, you brought up earlier about the NFL finding the sweet spot for 9:30 a.m. games. One of the great things about living in Alaska is you get 9 a.m. games, and you can just go about the rest of your day.
0: So all your games are 9. Well, the 1 o'clock start is at 9 a.m.
5: Right. Yeah, it's 1 o'clock starts at 9 a.m.
0: Where do you live in Alaska?
5: I live in Palmer, about an hour north of Anchorage.
0: And what do you do for a living?
5: I work for the National Weather Service.
0: Oh. Okay. The coldest city in Alaska is.
5: Barrow. Or Dead Horse. Up on the North Slope.
0: What's the warmest it gets there in those cities?
5: I've experienced 90 degrees about 5 years ago, but a massive heat wave.
0: Okay. Well, thank you, Kyle, for that update from Alaska. Yes, Paul?
2: Current temperature in Barrow, Alaska, 7 degrees.
0: It's unbearable. Okay, Todd. I mean, just on the fly.
4: You say it was 90 degrees once in Alaska?
0: Yeah.
4: Global warming, that's a real thing.
0: Yeah. I've only been to British Columbia. I wanted to go to Alaska for a fishing trip.
1: Let's go.
0: We ended up going to British Columbia, which was spectacular. Caught some salmon. 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
1: Mello, right there. 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
3: This is Dan Patrick.
2: Final hour in this Wednesday. Dan of the Danettes, Dan Patrick Show. Glad to have you on board. Giving away that Rectech grill. 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Played golf yesterday with Dylan, also Mario, who is the director of the show, and Big Day Ray, one of our producers. And it was entertaining. Dylan, who normally plays a lot on the golf simulator here, he did not play well at all. I think you got in your own head. Or you allowed Mario to make fun of you, and you did not play well at all.
5: Well, Mario can say whatever. That doesn't bother me. But I think I'm tinkering a little too much, Dan, which I know in the past you've had an issue with as well, where you just got to kind of get those thoughts out of your head a little.
2: Yeah. Big Day Ray almost had a hole-in-one.
5: After we were just talking about him having like walking up to that tee.
2: Well, he didn't want to get a hole-in-one with this golf ball because his girlfriend for Valentine's Day gave him golf balls that said, I love my girlfriend. And so Ray said, I'd hate to get a hole-in-one and have to hold up this golf ball for everybody to see. And I was like, wow, so much for that nice gift by your girlfriend.
5: So he actually, he swapped that ball out for that reason and then hit it to a centimeter of the cup. And I was like, you know, if that was the girlfriend ball, that thing's going in for sure.
2: I know. But there was nobody, they had an outing earlier, so nobody was in the clubhouse. Nobody was in the bar area. If you get a hole in one, nobody was there at the golf course, which was good for Ray. And then I thought maybe he almost had a hole in one. We went out for beers after that. Maybe Ray would pick up the tab, but nope. Ray did not.
5: If you almost have a hole-in-one, you pick up half the tab. Right?
2: Somebody should have, but it was fun. It was fun going out golfing with the backroom guys. Yes, Paul?
6: I got a golf question for you and for Dylan. You both have played regularly. I play occasionally, like every couple of years. I think when people who don't play golf look at golfers, like a Jordan Spieth, there was a point where he was the best in the world or top three. And then his game kind of went away, and it still hasn't been found. Why do golf guys always work on their swing? Why don't they find it and do never ever change it?
2: It feels like some of it erodes and then you forget, you don't realize you're doing something, and then you get into a bad habit. Like Jordan Spieth had to change his swing. Like if you watch his pre-swing routine, it's kind of wild. I mean, Sergio, where he kept gripping, re-grip, grip, re-grip, and you know, like an embarrassing amount of times before he'd hit a shot. But I think that you got swing coaches, you got video, you have everything that you could possibly need to make sure that, like Roy McIlroy, when I look at that swing, I'm like, how could you screw that up? How could you not hit it 330 yards every single time? Now, granted, he does a lot of times, but then there are other times when he hits it like I do. And I'll go, where did that come from? And I do think because that ball doesn't move, like when you think of sports, how many sports do you play where the ball doesn't move? You decide when you want that ball to move. I like having the reaction instead of you look at that ball and it's like it's got eyeballs looking right back at you. I'm like, don't you look at me that way. And you get it in your head. And then all of a sudden, I see where how these guys play mind games. Like you're over a putt, but these putts that you're putting, they could be worth hundreds of thousands of dollars. And you're trying to be fluid and swing and have great swing thoughts. These guys, we par three, second hole. What do I hear? Oh, I'm going to hit it in the lake. Like as soon as they get to the tee, and I go, no, you can't have that swing thought. I mean, you're going to hit it in the lake, which you did.
5: I did. Second shot was beautiful, though.
2: Yes. But he said, Dylan gets up there and goes, I'm going to hit it in the lake. I go, no, you can't say that. Even though you're going to hit it in the lake, you don't say that.
5: You got to go up there and be like, I am going to hit this well. But it's very easy to be like, I stink.
2: Yeah. Yes, Paul.
6: I went back and looked at Jordan Spieth. 11 years ago, he won the Masters. He won the U.S. Open. He finished second in the PGA. And he had dominated the sport. He was 21.
2: I know.
6: You can't go back with video and just say, do that.
2: No, because you get caught up in... Now, I think if you go back to final round, Augusta, the par 3 12th, he's got the green jacket. He's going to win. And then he puts a couple in the water. And I think from there, it felt like things changed for Jordan Spieth. And we've enjoyed our time when we're out at Pebble Beach. He was always great, always came on, always, you know, fun to talk to. But you see these guys, sometimes they'll be like meteoric rise, and then you go, what happened? And then sometimes nobody can explain what happened to somebody. But, you know, what happens is you see people who make it look really simple. Like if you watch Ernie Els swing, you go, damn, he is the Big Easy. But there's so much more to it. They just make it look really, really easy. Steph Curry's jump shot. You go, man, why can't everybody shoot like that? Nobody can shoot like that. Yes, Dylan.
5: And you have to think while not thinking, which I think is what different from some other sports.
2: Wait, you got to think while not thinking?
5: Correct. Like you have to basically purge your mind of certain thoughts, but you also have to be so focused at the same time where it's like, it's this weird balancing act. I think that like you said, you're hitting a ball that's sitting still. There's nothing else in sports like it. You can't rely on just reaction, hand eye, stuff like that. Like it is 100% in your head if you're going to botch it or not.
2: And then you get the yips, putting yips.
5: Mm-hmm.
2: Bernhard Langer had that, you know, these guys changed the longer putter. And I always wonder, because when I'm playing, it's not like I'm 100% focused on this shot. Like, you're thinking of other things. And can these guys just totally block everything out and just think about that putt? And that would be hard for me. But, of course, my attention span is really, really small. I was thinking about, man, I could go for a beer right now. When we were on, like, the 14th hole. I was like, man, I could really... And I was chipping one-handed off the green, and I don't even care. I'm like, and I almost made it. I'm not even thinking about it. I was like thinking about a beer. And then Dylan goes, man, you chipped one-handed. I go, yeah, I know. Man, I could use a beer. Yeah, Dylan.
5: I remember one of the best rounds I've ever played was like, I got dumped, and I was so bummed, and it was all I could think about. And I went out, we're going to play golf, and I was just like, didn't think about golf the entire 18 holes. And I was like, shot like an 83.
2: Maybe you get dumped again and play your best round.
5: There's a little more at stake these days,
2: yeah,
5: Dan.
2: Yeah, now you're engaged.
5: Yeah.
2: Oh, I heard all about it yesterday. Dylan had nothing else to brag about. He was like, you know, my girlfriend, she's getting her doctorate. My fiance getting
5: you
2: her
5: asked me.
2: doctorate. Did I? I think I asked you if you're still living with your mom.
5: No, you asked that too, but you also asked the other question.
2: What is the end? You're still living with your mom and dad.
5: Yeah, we're in between locations at the moment.
2: You are Todd.
0: Yeah, okay. I did it instead of college, going away to college.
5: Oh, now you're going to have
0: No, I'm saying I'd rather be in your situation. I missed out on the whole living away at college experience.
5: Yeah. Mm-hmm.
2: Yes, Paul.
6: You can't go from mom and dad's house to your wedding.
2: I think that's what's going to happen.
5: Oh, no. We're going to go. Once we're back together, living together, because we did live together, and then she had to go. You know, we're both chasing our dream, Dan, which you're currently dumping on.
2: I'm not dumping on hers.
5: No, you're dumping on mine.
2: No, she's like doing important things, like doctorates.

0: points in the paint. And that's most by a San Antonio team in a playoff game since 2008.
1: Stat of the day, stat of the day, stat of the day, stat of the day. Here comes that
0: what?
1: Stat of the day.
0: Brought to you by Panini America, the official trading cards of the program. Good morning if you're watching on Peacock or NBC Sports Network or listening on our radio affiliates around the country. You got basketball tonight. It'll be the Cavs and the Pistons. The Pistons are favored by 4.5. Yes, Marvin?
2: Now, the NBA, they want San Antonio versus Oklahoma City, correct?
0: Yes.
2: Man, that is going to be some hatred right there.
0: But do they want OKC versus the Knicks, or do they want San Antonio versus the Knicks?
2: I think they're in a win-win situation because it's Wemby versus the Knicks, or it's the best team in the NBA versus the Knicks.
0: What if it's Detroit against OKC?
2: Huh?
0: Yeah. That would be a letdown ratings-wise, I'm guessing.
2: It'd be like last year with Indiana.
0: Yeah.
2: Because the Knicks were in the conference finals. Like, oh, let's go. Knicks versus Oklahoma City, and that didn't happen.
0: So the game coming up tonight, the Cavaliers haven't won on the road. But Detroit hasn't won on the road in the series either, so maybe something gives there, but Cleveland was a 3.5-point underdog, now a 4.5-point underdog. Let's see. Oh, some baseball here. Paul Skeens, he started the season with an ERA of 67.50. His ERA is 1.98. He had 10 strikeouts. He went 8 innings against the Rockies yesterday. In the month of May, 16 innings, no runs, 4 hits, 17 strikeouts. And his ERA, 1.96 in 2024, 1.97 in 2025. This year, it's 1.98.

0: And his girlfriend is Libby Dunn. That's not bad. Yeah. And then you have the opposite end of the rainbow here. Cal Raleigh, MVP candidate last year. Wonderful season. The big dumper. And he's had some issues here. And he is trying to break a really, really bad streak. How many at-bats without a hit, Paulie?
1: He was 0 for 38 going into Tuesday night.
0: And then he decided to do something.
1: Yeah, his teammate said, you got to shake things up, and told him to go shower with his entire uniform on, which Cal Raleigh did. The following night, he got two hits.
0: Yeah, but he's supposed to hit home runs.
1: Still. But if you believe it, though.
0: How many home runs does he have? Because he hit 60 last year. Right now, he's batting 166, 7 home runs, 18 RBIs in 40 games. The big dumper. Yeah, Paul.
1: Yeah, last year he had 60 homers, 125 RBI. This year he's on pace for 29 homers.
0: Yeah.
1: Which was more consistent with what he did before.
0: Yeah, yeah. It's strange how, you know, pitchers get a book on you, and, you know, there's so much videotape, and you're able to really break this down frame by frame by frame. You know, what are you throwing? How does he react? Where can I go, not go? And, you know, everybody has a soft spot. Everybody has a spot where you can get them out. You just have to make sure that you don't miss in those spots, because that's the difference. If you miss by just a little bit, they don't miss. But for Cal Raleigh, now you get in your head, because now you go up to the plate and you don't have that confidence like you did last year, where people were waiting for you to hit a home run. Now they're hoping you hit a home run. Let me see. Fresh in Milwaukee. Hi, Fresh. Welcome back. What do you have for me today?
2: What's up, DP and the Danettes? How you guys doing today?
0: Great.
2: Just wanted to know, have you been able to check out the letter that a white lady wrote to her sister on how to marry black college athletes that's turning pro?
0: No.
2: Oh, man, it's blowing up the internet. It's a couple things she has on the list. I'm just going to run off quick few real quick, and you tell me what you think. One, he's the prize. Remember, he can change your life. You can't change his. Two, deal with cheating. Don't look for

0: Number three, be an asset to him. Fold his clothes. Bring him food. Go completely wild in bed. Don't tell his mom anything negative. Always look good. And the, in the letter off, she said, push for marriage or at least to have multiple kids, and you got them. In 2 years on draft day, you'll be a millionaire, and all your friends will work hard in school to never live the life you live. It's so sweet and rewarding, and I'm in Cancun right now.
1: Dang. What do you think of that, Fresh?
0: Oh, man, that is an insult. I got to come up with something for men to get on the women then.
1: I remember talking to a former player. He was an active player at the time, but now a former player. And I would see these women behind the basket, and they were dolled up. Like, it was L.A. work. And I said to him, I said, what's this? He said, oh, you know, that's just this stop, you know, that you'll have women who are, and they were behind the basket. They had good seats. But there were like five or six of them all together. There wasn't any guy there. And I just said, so what's, he goes, do you want to know? And I go, nah, I'm okay. It's like, I thought somebody has really beautiful cheering section here. And I think they were cheering for both teams. I don't know if they were really distinguishing between the two. Yes, Marvin.
2: It's so fascinating seeing who sits where. And you just see, like, this really pretty lady across from another pretty lady. Like, oh, is that the white?
1: Yes.
2: Never mind. Never mind.
1: Well, that happened in a hockey game.
3: Oh, boy.
1: I think you had girlfriend on one side of the arena and wife on the other side.
4: They should come in shifts.
1: Yeah. I see what you did. I see what you did. Yeah. Well, you can be lighting the lamp a little later on. I have a friend who was buying a BMW, but he was buying it for his girlfriend. Or, you know, he was supposed to be buying it for his wife, and then it went to his girlfriend. And then he had to explain, like, his wife wanted to know where the BMW was, and he actually, it ended up in his girlfriend's hands. So he had to buy two Mercedes-Benz. And he said, I just hope she doesn't look at the paperwork. And I'm like, oh, my God.
4: You know? Seems haphazard.
1: It seems problematic. It just does. I'm just saying. It's not worth it. How about we take a break, okay?
2: Let's.
1: Just, I'm not sure how we got there. Oh, blame Fresh at this letter on the internet, at How to Get a Man.
2: Come on, Fresh in Milwaukee?
1: Yeah. All right, let's take a break. We're back after this. 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
16: 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We're for you. We're here for you. I can't let this audience down. That's why we're giving back.
17: 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Bringing it to the entire nation.
16: Oh, yeah. 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
18: Right, because that's how we operate.
19: It's about the consistency.

0: I mentioned Paul Skeens yesterday. He's been dominating. He had that rough outing against the Mets to start the year, and ever since then, he has been lights out. And I said to Paulie, how many people were in attendance to see Paul Skeens pitch a game? And this is after work starting time, so probably right before 7 o'clock local in Pittsburgh.
1: Yeah, 13,000 people attended.
0: Come on. Come on. If you don't show up, you're not going to be able to keep him. And you're actually winning. I think they're 23-19, but and they got a couple of pieces in there. It's a beautiful ballpark. Yeah, Marv.
2: When was the turning point for Pittsburgh not being a baseball city? Because you talked about in the 70s and maybe in the 90s with Bonds. When did it make the turn?
0: Oh, I don't know if they went. Yeah, I don't know if I could pinpoint where they went from being a team always in contention to play for a World Series to a team just trying to get into the postseason. Yeah, Pauline.
1: I would say about the 90s when the Yankees started acquiring any talent from teams like the Pirates or the Reds, and you could never keep up. And some teams decided to not try to keep up because they just can't financially, and the Pirates are one of them. They've been to the playoffs 3 times in the last 22 years.
0: Yeah. I mean, it's unfortunate that you kind of know your lot in life where you're going to be a team that develops players and they go on to play for somebody else. I don't know what changes. You know, I know that there's always been a push for a salary cap. I just don't see it happening. But I think the more the Dodgers spend, the more the other owners, I don't know if they say, well, are we going to get a chance? Is it a level playing field? It's not. The Dodgers took advantage. It's smart business on their part. And they're investing the money and reinvesting the money. But I don't know if these other owners are going to get together and say, wait a minute, what are we doing here? Why don't we have some kind of salary cap? I mean, I'm all for the players making as much as they can. But, you know, in a greedy side of me is I want to make sure that everybody gets that opportunity to at least go into a season and you might be able to be a playoff team. You might be able to play for a World Series. I mean, you like to have that. Even in the NFL, you know somebody's going last to first this year. Happens every year. That the model works in the NFL. That you get that team or teams where you go, look at them. Who would have thought? Somebody is getting incrementally better and better, and then they might be in a Super Bowl. And you know it's a possibility. The Bengals have been in 3 Super Bowls. Like, it's possible. I mean, even Seattle last year, I don't know who had Seattle in there. Probably not many people. But you have these teams. Like, Detroit was the doormat for such a long period of time. And then they were on the doorstep to go to the Super Bowl. It is possible. And it can happen in the span of 1 or 2 years. But with baseball, that's rarely the case. Yes, Marv.
2: And unfortunately, when I was a kid, you would see teams like the Royals and the Athletics have a really good young player. Johnny Damon with the Royals. Jason Giambi, when he won the MVP award for the Athletics, that's a future Yankee. And you just felt bad because they couldn't keep all those guys. And they were developing all this really great talent.
0: There's a little bit of pushback on the international games, which I'm not surprised at. J.J. Watt, some former players, think there are too many international games. Well, if you think there are too many international games now, J.J., get ready when the 18-game schedule rolls around. You know, here's the thing. The NFL doesn't care about the player's opinion. Players are interchangeable. Hey, you don't like it? All right. You'll be gone. Somebody else comes in, you'll just be more acclimated to playing in Melbourne or Rio de Janeiro or London. NFL doesn't care. They don't. They're just doing business. That's it. Yes, Marvin.
2: Do we know if those Jaguar games in England are home games?
0: Well, they're renovating the stadium. And I think that's why they're doing back-to-back games there. And, you know, lost revenue. So I don't know how that works out with the money, the math. But Jacksonville, with what they're doing with their stadium, I don't know all the – I was just, informed – when I brought up back-to-back games for Jacksonville, had somebody reach out and they said, That's due to the stadium issues with Jacksonville. Yes, Paulie.
1: J.J. Watt tweeted out after he saw the slate, the international game slate is nearing the realm of traveling circus as opposed to occasional showcase. Too many, saying.
0: Yes. Nobody asked for 76 games in March or 76 teams in March Madness. But it's here. Nobody asked for all these games around the world. But it's here. What are you going to do about it? Not watch? Good luck with that. Yes, Dylan.
3: Yeah, I mean, when it comes to being like home or away for the international games, when is it going to interfere with like season ticket holders? You're like, you know, I always banked on whatever, is it nine games now? The
0: 9-8.
3: 9-8, yeah. But like all of a sudden that might become less of appealing to some of those people, like probably paying more for less.
0: Well, you're going to have 18 games. So every team is going to have an international game. That's where we're headed. And we've been headed in that direction for a while. In 18 games, we've been headed in that direction for a while. Now, I don't know how soon 18. I'm guessing next year, not this season, the following year, that we'd have an 18-game schedule. Don't have any information on that, but I think all signs point towards that. Yeah, Paul?
1: Can you imagine the reaction of the players and the coaches from the Rams and the 49ers when they heard, you're going to Melbourne, you're going to be on an 18-hour flight? As football players are trying to get their routine together to start a season, jet lag and all those things.
0: Are you sure it's 18 hours from LA to Melbourne?
1: Checking.
0: Because I think, well, they would have a charter, so they're not going to land in New Zealand and then go to Melbourne. But yeah, I don't know why Melbourne over Sydney or some other city. Yes, Paul?
1: I got 16 hours and 22 minutes.
0: Because I've been on that flight from L.A. to Sydney after connecting in Chicago. That's not like a fritzy flight plan. It was actually, I booked that, Hartford to Chicago, Chicago to L.A., and then L.A. to Sydney. And man, can you start to squirm a little bit? That's when you get a little bit of cabin fever where you're like, I gotta get up. You know, it's only so much you can read, only so much... You know, so many hours you're sleeping, watching. I mean, then you start to get like, I'm actually in this thing, this tin can, for like another 10 hours. Yes, Paulie.
1: On those international long flights, they have bars sometimes, don't they? Like a little bar area to hang out. I've seen that a few on like different websites, like a little cocktail bar to hang out
0: in. Well, they have the double decker. I haven't been on one of those. And I've seen where they have the little studio apartments with your seats, where they have, you know, the curtains that go around, and like it's pretty nice. Now I've only seen that. I haven't been on a flight where they had that. But there's going to be more international games. If they can make money, they're going to turn over every rock. Yes, Dylan.
3: I feel like we should go to Australia just because I want to see Todd Raw Dog like a 20-hour flight.
0: No, you don't.
3: The whole thing, wire
0: Todd,
3: to wire.
0: Todd does, you know what Todd looks at? He looks at the flight map.
3: Yeah,
0: I know. He doesn't read.
4: I stared at the flight map to see where we're at.
3: That's what raw dogging a flight is.
4: And I'll look over other people's shoulders with no audio and just to see what other people
0: are
4: watching.
0: He won't watch his own TV. He will look at other people to see what they're watching. But he sat next to me, and the only thing on his screen was the flight map. And I went, are you going to watch that the whole time?
4: If you stare at it long enough, like your eyes do tricks. It looks like it's in 3D, and the plane's doing all kinds of
3: flips. Well, Todd unknowingly created like a legitimate viral internet trend. Like, probably did it before anyone.
0: By looking at other people's monitors?
3: No, raw dogging the flight, where you just don't know music, no TV. You can only stare at the flight map.
0: Javier in Arizona. Javier?
5: Hey, what's happening, Dan? 62250. How's it going?
0: Good, good.
5: Good. So, a couple things. Number one, happy early birthday.
0: Thank you.
5: Number two, is there any way that you can come back to ESPN at least once a week? I'm sorry. I'm so bored with ESPN and their people on there. And then the third thing is that the international games that you guys talk about, I believe – that the Jacksonville Jaguars are going to move overseas, And there is a, to me, there is a way to do it, at least in my eyes. You would have to have 18 games, like you said, but you'd have 9 home games for the overseas team, and then the overseas team would play 9 away games in the United States.
0: Yeah, they don't have to move there now. You can have the best of both worlds. They're renovating a stadium or building a stadium. And, you know, years ago, I would have thought that that was a possibility, but you don't have to do that now. And because you want me to go back to ESPN one day a week, Javier, I'll go back one day a week. Paulie, can you get a hold of ESPN and just say, I'm coming back for one day?
1: I'll give him a heads up.
0: But I'm not going to do anything when I get there. I'm just going to go to ESPN, maybe go to the cafeteria, say hello to some people. Yes, Marvin.
2: Are you going to sign a one-day contract?
1: That'd be cool.
0: Yeah. But I started at CNN, so shouldn't I end with a one-day contract at CNN, not ESPN? Yes, Paulie.
1: I'd like you to do one PTI with Wilbon. Wilbon's been very good to our show and a friend forever. I think it'd be kind of cool. Do one PTI and wrap it up.
0: I have said that a couple of weeks ago. Nobody reached out.
1: Huh.
0: Yeah. Meanwhile, they give Rich Eisen shows and nobody...
1: What?
0: Nobody reaches out. Yeah, Marvin.
2: Yeah, you started at CNN, but you became an all-timer at ESPN. You're kind of like Saquon Barkley. Really good career with the Giants. What became an all-timer?
1: I was going to say that.
0: Thank you.
2: With the Eagles, so it might be you.
0: Jameson in Colorado. Hey, Jameson.
6: Hey, DP. 6 foot, no basket weaving on the transcript.
0: Okay.
6: Hey, regarding the international NFL games and to Marvin's point about the local fans not feeling connected, I had an idea I wanted to run by you guys. What if each team... NFL team for that week that they're at these international games takes on like an alternate name and alternate uniforms? Like, for example, let's say the Rams, when they go to Australia, they become the Crocodiles for that week. And I think it would be a home run for merchandising both abroad and back here in the States.
0: It's not a dumb idea. It's a fun idea. If you could, now I don't know if you could do it in conjunction with a local team in another sport. What city are the All Blacks in? The rugby team?
3: That's New Zealand.
0: New Zealand.
3: Yeah.
0: Okay. Yes, Paulie.
1: I've got the list of Australian rules football teams based in Melbourne, luckily, on my screen. The Magpies, the Bombers, the North Melbourne Kangaroos. That's fun.
0: I like that. Yeah, you could have both teams. They could pick alternate uniforms?
1: Yeah. The Kangaroos versus the Magpies.
0: The Ruse.
1: Yeah, the Ruse.
0: I like it. Gabe in North Carolina. Hi, Gabe.
7: Hey, good morning, everyone. I had a question. By the way, he's 6 foot tall, rocking the cancer, 200 pounds and dropping. I had a question about the admissions with the colleges, but I'll get to that in a second. I just want to say thank you so much from the bottom of my heart. Through hard days, y'all have made those days even better. I just can't thank you enough. Also, please come back to ESPN. I want to mirror that caller right there. You'd make it so much better. I whistle for my dog because I live rurally and I do the ESPN. And I don't like doing that anymore. Anyway, I wanted to call about the admissions and see where UGA was on that. The reason why, back in 1989, the State of Georgia instituted the Hope Scholarship. So if you maintained a B-plus average, you can stay in state and go to college for free.
0: Yeah.
7: At that point, the SAT went up from signing your name and drinking beer to astrophysicist and the tuition. Man, it shot up. Just look at the tuition now. And so that prohibited a lot of people to go. So got me in the Marines. Anyway, thank you guys. I love you so much.
0: Thank you, Gay. Yes, Paul.
1: I have University of Georgia as the fourth toughest school to get into in the SEC. Last year, the acceptance rate was 37%.
0: But if it is still the case where you maintain a B average in high school, that you get into...
1: Georgia?
0: Yeah.
1: In-state.
0: In-state.
1: Yeah, in-state rules are completely different with Southern schools.
0: But man, there's got to be a lot of people getting a B average in high school.
1: Not me.
0: Well, not me either. Not Marvin. Todd did. Actually, you had an A average.
4: I did okay.
0: But did you?
4: I didn't do okay once I was after a senior in high school, and then I missed out on all kinds of exciting social opportunities. Looking back, I don't know why the periodic table of the elements was so important to me.
0: Would you have been satisfied with a C-plus average in college if it meant that you got to get away from your mom?
4: I'm going to say yes to that, and especially if you want to throw in some privacy with the ladies and not to have someone come in and ask if we want any muffins or cookies or whatever.
0: Yes, Marvin.
2: He got all A's, but not the A that mattered.
0: Oh.
4: Dang. Fair.
0: How about we take a break? Let's take a break. Last call for phone calls, what we learn after this.

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0: Last call for phone calls. What we learn, what's in store tomorrow, this day in sports history. I'm watching a movie, and I don't know if it's any good, but I think Charlize Theron is spectacular looking. Even when she doesn't try to look good, she still looks good. And I think it's called Apex. And she's mountain climbing with her boyfriend, her husband. He falls to his death. Next thing I know, she's in like the outback. No, I'm not spoiling anything.
1: You're not.
0: No, it starts like that.
1: Okay.
0: And then she's in the outback. She's a thrill seeker. The guy who played Elton John in the movie, Taron
2: Egerton.
1: Egerton.
0: Yes.
2: He's good.
0: He's in this movie. And he's really creepy. But I'm like 30 minutes in, which is an eternity for me. And I'm not really following that much. I'm just looking at Charlize Theron. What a wonderful looking woman. And I go back to, I don't know how long ago this was, probably 20 years ago. I'm in Vegas playing golf. And it was an event called Fairway to Heaven. And I remember I was playing golf with Hootie and the Blowfish. And by the way, shout out to Darius Rucker. Birthday today, turned 60.
1: Wow.
0: Happy birthday, Darius. And all of a sudden, I realized I hit my ball into the group in front of me, and it was Charlize Theron. So this is 20 years ago. And she's with her mom, and they're playing golf. And it's like I saw an eclipse. It was like, and I said, I'm sorry that I hit into you. She didn't understand what that meant. And for the longest time, I thought that I was saying, hey, I'm sorry I'm hitting on you. And instead of, I was hitting my ball and it went into their area where they were getting ready to hit. But seeing Charlize Theron 20 years ago or so, that's a first ballot Hall of Famer. Yes, Paul.
1: Apex is a 90-minute fast-paced thriller in the Australian outback.
0: Yeah.
1: Charlize Theron, Taron Egerton, and, oh, the hunky Eric Bana is in it.
0: Oh, okay.
1: He's pretty easy on the eyes.
0: Mm. Yes, Dylan.
2: So did you end at 30 minutes, or did you make it any deeper into the
0: movie? No, only 30 minutes.
2: That was it, and you're good.
0: Yes. My wife walked in and go, what are you watching? I go, I don't know. It's something with Charlize Theron. And she goes, you don't know the name of it? I go, Apex, I think, something like that.
2: No other information necessary.
0: Yeah, I didn't care. Even in like Mad Max, when she's got her head shaved,

0: She's just one of those remarkably beautiful women, and I'm happy for her.
1: I think it was Shelley. Well, she'll never be on this show, would she?
0: I don't think so. Yeah. I mean,
1: she got a movie to promote.
0: Yeah. Yeah, but, you know, Todd always says, hey, do you want to have Anne Hathaway on for Devil Wears Prada 2? I'm like, I think she's a Knicks fan. I think she's an OG Ananobi fan. So, yeah, I'd have her on.
2: But you often, and rightfully so, say, I have to interview this person for like 10 to 15 minutes. Just because the person's pretty or good-looking, that doesn't help me get through a whole lengthy segment.
0: Yeah, because Todd wants to get credit for booking somebody. And I go, I have to make it work, Todd. Like, your job is getting the person. My job is to get something out of them. And, look, they're both challenging at times. Yes, Marvin.
3: Is that why we haven't had Jennifer Love Hewitt on?
0: Well, we tried. And I said, look, Todd, you're going to get her on. What am I talking to her about?
2: It could be like when Chris Pratt was like, remember that time you were in those movies with your jeans shorts?
0: But then you find out John Mayer wrote, your body is a wonderland, and it's not necessarily about her. So even the thing that I would have her on to talk about, I don't know if the song is about her.
3: No. Really?
0: I don't know. Maybe, you know, John Mayer could have him on. Just throwing it out there.
4: Yeah. Great guitar player.
0: Yeah. Great. He has great watch collection.
4: Yeah, he has his own like Rolex named after him, doesn't he? I think.
0: He might have as good a watch collection as anybody in America.
4: And he played with your favorite band, Dan.
0: The Grateful Dead. Dylan's trying to convert me, and I go, no.
4: I've got some stickers here for you.
0: I know. I've been putting stickers on the desk there.
4: And I saw seeing you put a Dancing Bear sticker on the desk did warm my heart.
0: It's about content. Jeremy in Cincinnati. Hi, Jeremy. What's on your mind?
5: Hey, Dan. How are you?
0: Great.
5: All right. So a couple quick things for you. As Todd's mom would say, I'm 72 and a half inches and 540 months old tomorrow. That movie you were just talking about, Apex, fast forward, watch the last 7 minutes. That's all you need, and you'll be good to go.
0: Okay.
5: And for Dylan, so last week you were talking about teaching positions. Dylan needs to be a statistic teacher because I'm betting against him. I was out of the country last week off all the money I'm betting against him. And I would also like to see a segment on the podcast show. If his wife's going to be a doctor, her randomly picking against him and just seeing how that goes.
0: All right. Well, thank you, Jeremy. This day in sports history, Paul.
1: Just have a couple for you, Dan. Sports history. Reggie Jackson in 83 became the first baseball player to strike out 2,000 times in his career.
0: Mm-hmm.
1: And in 1989, Wayne Gretzky was the guest host of Saturday Night Live.
0: Okay. Let's go around the room, see if we learned anything. Todd, I'll start with you.
2: James Worthy thought he could start over Kurt Rambis with the Lakers, but learned quickly that wasn't the case, had to become a small forward.
0: Yeah, he said, I understood what a power forward was like. Dylan.
4: Texas doesn't offer basket weaving, but they do offer a class called Arguing the End of the World.
0: Marvin.
3: You needed a D to graduate.
0: D plus. Paul.
1: James Worthy peed his pants.
0: What did I learn, Todd?
2: After throwing an elbow and getting ejected, Wemby won't allow himself to succumb anymore to opponents' rage baiting.
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24: Okay, here we go. Here we go. It is a Wednesday. We are live. NBA Combine's in Chicago. So are we. It's The Herd. Wherever you may be, however you may be watching, listening, whatever platform,

0: Thanks for making us part of your day. Well, remember in the Avengers, Thanos? I am inevitable. That last night is Wemby. Off his ejection. 27 points, 17 rebounds. Highest plus minus for the Spurs. 3 blocks. More assists than anybody the Timberwolves had. It's inevitable. Last night felt like to me the beginning of the end to every NBA franchise not named Oklahoma City for the next decade. 16 points, 6 minutes, assists, blocks. Minnesota is long, athletic, and deep. Incredibly well coached. They're built specifically to stop a Jokic or a Wemby. Can't. Rudy Gobert benched, played off the floor. 4-time defensive player of the year, Rudy Gobert, played off the floor. He gave Jokic headaches. Can't do anything. I mean, this team, the only thing they do occasionally is get in their own way. Wemby, frustrated, gets ejected. Reminds me last year of the Seahawks. I kept saying all year, they look different. Turn the sound down. Longer, faster, deeper, bigger than every team in the league. But they had this turnover issue. Remember the Seahawks? They were second in the NFL in giveaways. Then they cleaned it up in the playoffs, didn't have a turnover, flew through it and won a Super Bowl. That's what I feel like I'm watching. I mean, their top 7 rotation average is 23 years old. You're not supposed to look like this. Minnesota's literally constructed to beat bigs. And they gave Jokic, the best player in the world, we thought, last year, all sorts of trouble. Gobert, ineffective. Played off the floor. Well, Colin, OKC was young last year. Not really. SGA, 7th year in the league. Hartenstein, 7th year in the league. Alex Caruso, in his 30s. A lot of their key players in the rotation were men. The 3 best players in this team are 20, 21, and 22. Even young Shaq and Kobe, the first title, it was Shaq's 8th year in the league. It was Kobe's 4th and his 4th straight playoff run. You think they're kids. They were kids with Del Harris. They weren't kids with Phil Jackson. I can't watch the Spurs, who outscored Minnesota, built to beat them in every quarter. Every quarter. The maturity of Wemby, frustrated. What would he be like? Undeniable and invincible. Outscored Minnesota in every quarter. I mean, think about this. Rudy Gobert, length, size, Randall, Naz Reid. Again, that clogs up the lane. Now they had 68 points in the lane. 68. I mean, that's insane to me. And what's scary is in their 3 playoff losses in the much deeper, better West, 2 are by 1 possession. And their best players are 20, 21, 22. All are getting significantly better. Dylan Harper does not look like today, the first month in the league. He doesn't look like the same player. I mean, is Dylan Harper going to battle for an all-NBA spot next year? Stephon Castle, Wemby's the best player in the league. Two-way player, he's the best player right now in the league. And like he's separating from everybody else. We think of Jaylen Brown as a high-end two-way player. Klay Thompson for a year. It's a totally different sport. Even Ant, one of the game's superstars, admitted after, we can't do anything.
1: Some of the stuff that Wemby was doing, you don't really have too much of an answer for it. Just kind of hope he misses. But he came out high, he made a bunch of shots. I feel like we adjusted, fought back in the game. Tried to dig ourselves out of the hole, but I mean, eventually they created another league.
0: Of all the teams and all the games, to basically play 4-time defensive player of the year, Rudy Gobert, off the floor. That's like, we give up. Just remember how many problems Rudy Gobert gave Jokic. Wemby's ascending. Wemby's getting better. Dylan Harper's a totally different player in the last 4 months. Stephon Castle, again, that's one of the best two-way players in the game. I'm not even mentioning other ancillary pieces. I mean, you forget that De'Aaron Fox, he was the best player on the Kings years ago. But he just gets lost with his. I can't watch them and not see the Seahawks last year. Where, remember that game with the Seahawks where they had, like, Darnold had four picks and they were driving for a win against the Rams. And you're like, no other, if Stafford had four picks against the Seahawks, they'd have blown him out. And you're like, if Seattle's driving for the win, you should be getting beat by 30. That's what I feel like I'm watching. When they don't beat themselves, it's inevitable. All right, Tom Haberstroh, good writer, Substack, Yahoo Sports, wrote an article yesterday saying that LeBron James, just in his Laker career, is a Hall of Famer. And you look at the numbers, and 26-8-8 in the title. Yeah, it's very much like Tom Brady in New England. There's an article, many written about Brady, just if you look at his career, 40 years old on, is a Hall of Famer. And you're like, yeah, he is. Go look at the numbers. Same with LeBron. He's in LA 8 years, longer than you'd think, right? He is a Hall of Famer. But I think the most impressive thing about his LA stay, do you remember how bad they were pre-LeBron? The five previous seasons, no playoffs, hard to do in the NBA, and they had the worst record in the league for 5 years, worse than the Wizards. Let me repeat, worse than the Bulls, worse than the Wizards. That was the Lakers. He overcame, and this is virtually impossible to do in pro sports, he's overcome poor owners. The Buses were among the poorest owners with a tiny staff, right? It was basically Kurt Rambis, a couple of Bus kids, Jeannie Buss, and Rob Pelinka, a former agent. Tiny, tiny staff. They went through how many coaches? Four coaches, 8 years, Darvin Ham, total whiff. Gave Alex Caruso away. In fact, two of the great things the Lakers did is find Alex Caruso and Austin Reeves undrafted. That's like the two feathers in their cap. But if you look at OKC and San Antonio, the two current best rosters, overwhelmingly built through the draft, they don't draft anybody that can play. They were complete, did no playoffs for 5 years. LeBron gets there, 8 years, six playoffs. So it's very much like, I look at LeBron like I look, the best actor probably in my life, and there's been dozens. Jack Nicholson, good in every era. In the 70s, he's doing One Flew Over the Cuckoo's Nest in Chinatown. And then in the 80s, he's got Terms of Endearment and The Shining. And then in the 90s, he's got A Few Good Men and As Good as It Gets. And then in the 2000s, he's got Departed. Didn't matter the director. It didn't matter the producer. Didn't matter what the studio was. It didn't matter. Didn't matter who the co-stars were. Every decade, you're like, yeah, that's the best actor. Meryl Streep's got the same thing. That's LeBron. Coaches, good management, rich owner, poor owner. He's great. And I mean, that's why Nick Wright came on this week. And I asked Nick, I said, listen, he needs to take a pay cut. And Nick Wright was offended by it.
2: I desperately hope he comes back. I don't know if he'll want to. I don't know if he will. I am offended on LeBron's behalf that he's the only guy that we asked to take these pay cuts. If LeBron takes anything under the 1 year max, it's charity. And he can give charity if he'd like, but he is still one of the dozen most impactful players in a series.
0: There's no question about that. And even Michael Jordan, who many of you consider the GOAT, didn't start winning multiple playoff series, getting to conference championships, getting to finals and winning them until Phil Jackson arrived, right? Until Scottie Pippen arrived. Everybody needs help. Nobody plays on an island. Larry Bird's best team is the one that Walton played on. Magic was really good. He was really good when they, you know, got him a Michael Cooper instead of battling a Norm Nixon next to him. Had some similar, you know, styles. You know, like Magic needed the perfect components. And LeBron goes to L.A. They had the worst record in the league for 5 years. One of the smallest front offices. Bus family all over it. Friends and family staff. Eventually they hire, you know, the late Kobe Bryant's agent. He's your general manager. He's not a personnel guy. He's not a scout. That doesn't mean they haven't done some good things, but that's what's impressive to me, is that when he went to the Lakers, I said this yesterday, he made a choice. He did not choose the best roster and the best front office, and he's made it work. 8 years, six playoff appearances. As it should be noted, the two or three best GMs in the league are all now out west. And it's no longer big budget movie NBA, just collect stars. It's now independent film. What can you do for a little budget? And that's why the league has changed. J-Mac.

0: I mean, it may be Josh Allen, you just pay whatever the market bears, but I'm looking for a team-friendly deal, renegotiating, giving him more guaranteed money, and getting that cap hit down every single year, even with Mahomes, every single year. So
1: isn't it easy, Colin? You just say, LeBron, do you want to compete for a championship? Well, yes, right? You want to? Okay, well, we can't budget you 30 or 40, 50 mil. Yeah. We need you to take a two-year, $20 million a year deal. I mean, that's how it works to compete, if you want to compete, right?
0: Yeah. Okay, are the Bears going to collapse? That's the headline. Daryl Morey, the well-known, popular to some GM of the Sixers, out. 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
0: The one thing that's been impressive with the Knicks, two things, Rory. 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James Dolan spent a couple of years in Vegas building the Sphere, got out of basketball, and the Knicks front office did a great job. 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
15: 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It is one of my favorite days. There's some things I'm a real dork about. It used to be college football recruiting, but it's now changed with NIL. It doesn't mean as much. And the schedule, which matters to certain teams. So I was looking at strength of schedule, came out yesterday. And the Bears have the number one strength of schedule. And the headline I read this morning, for all 32 teams, Bears facing possible collapse. Let me give you strength of schedule 1 year ago. Let's see who was near the top on that one. Look, the Bears were second and were the most improved team in the league, not called the Patriots. Folks, if you have a brilliant head coach and a superstar quarterback talent, schedule does not mean that much. I'll give you an example. The Kansas City Chiefs had Mahomes and Andy Reid. Sean Payton entered their division. So did Jim Harbaugh. They won 15 games, got to a Super Bowl, and that was against the first place schedule. If you go back two years ago, you know who had the third easiest schedule? The Bears. But they were a tire fire. They were a dumpster fire because of the coaching situation. So schedule matters to average teams or slightly below average teams or slightly above average teams. That's where schedule matters. I'll give you two teams that I think will benefit greatly from an easy schedule this year. One of them is Cincinnati. They have a great quarterback and a great number one receiver, but a pretty average roster. But they have one of the easiest schedules. And if you start looking at who they play, well, what do you know? Cincinnati plays a lot of rebuilding teams, go-either-way games. Joe Burrow, with an offensive coach I like more than others, is going to win some close go-either-way games. The other is Detroit.

0: Detroit's got an above average roster, but it's not the Rams. It's not the Seahawks. It's not the Eagles. It may not be Buffalo, but it's above average. They solved their left tackle issue in the draft. Jared Goff is very good. Go look at who the Detroit Lions face this year. It is made to order. Jets, Saints, Titans, Arizona, Miami. Rebuilding teams, not necessarily great at quarterback. So Cincinnati and Detroit, I think one with an average roster, one that's above average, but not a great, great team, Detroit. OC improves, a lot of weak opponents, solved their left tackle issue in the draft. Detroit's going to be a playoff team. And the other thing, again, schedules don't really matter for great teams or awful teams. It doesn't matter who the Jets play or Arizona, and it doesn't really matter who the Rams play or the Seahawks. I mean, if you think about it, the last three NBA dynasties, and to me a dynasty is three titles, all come from the West. Duncan and the Spurs, Shaq and Kobe, and the Golden State dynasty. All come from the much tougher West. The SEC dominated college football for 20 years, toughest schedules easily, and yet they kept producing 5 out of 6 years the national champion. Right now, the Big Ten has the best college football conference top to bottom, and they've won 3 straight natties. It's that great and awful aren't affected by schedules. They're not. It's slightly above, slightly below, or average schedules. The Bears are not collapsing. J-Mac with the news.
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4: All right, Colin, you know we love a good victory lap on this show. Well, according to The Athletic, Austin Reeves is getting a lot of looks in free agency. The Jazz are interested. The Atlanta Hawks are looking at him. Ah, but wait for the kicker, Colin. According to The Athletic, Luka Doncic has told the Lakers he likes Austin Reeves and wants to keep him. That's Dan Wokey's story. Really interesting piece that basically articulates what I've been saying. Austin Reeves as Kyrie Irving, and then you fill in the pieces around him just like the Mavs did in 24, and then you go to the finals. Now, where it gets interesting is this bluster from Reeves' agent to drive up his price? Hey, the Jazz have money. The Hawks have money. Now, it should be noted the Hawks would need to make moves to free up room to get Reeves. The Hawks have a top 10 pick as well. I'm not buying the Atlanta stuff, and I certainly am not buying the Jazz stuff.
0: Well, again, much like pro football, when you got a tight cap and a punitive cap, the key is not just the cost, but how do you fit? Right? If you have a rookie quarterback on a rookie deal, you can overpay for people, right? Like Drake May, New England right now. A lot of people thought they overpaid for the Eagles. Remember that Eagles defensive lineman that came over and everybody said, Williams, he's a little overpaid.
4: That's right.
0: Had a nice year and they're not paying Drake May anything. You couldn't get him if you're the Chargers because of what you're paying Justin Herbert. You couldn't get him if you're the Chiefs because of what you're paying Chris Jones and Patrick Mahomes. So Austin Reeves for a team like Chicago, they're not paying anybody. They're going to have 2 new starters out of the draft. Austin Reeves to say a Chicago is a very interesting proposition.
4: Now, that's an interesting one.
0: They need a play initiator. I mean, they've got Josh Giddey, but they need another play initiator. And in the draft, they may end up getting like a Caleb Wilson, who is a pogo stick and fun to watch, but he's not going to be a creative play initiator. And then you've got maybe Mara later, another big, and they could have 2 bigs. They need somebody to get to the free throw line and create plays. So Austin Reeves has a market. And if Chicago brought him in, they would bring him in for the full contract. They need him. He'd get popular. His style, he's tough. He's physical.
4: Yeah.
0: So Austin Reeves, like with a Chicago, and I'm using that because I'm a Bulls season ticket
4: holder.
0: Yes. In Chicago, that's going to have 2 new starters, basically, you know, rookies. With Josh Giddey, you're like, and then last year they had a top pick who's played well. So you're like, oh, he'd fit there. The Lakers issue is LeBron's going to get a number. Luka's got a massive number. You know, what do you, their 25th pick, you're not going to get anybody to replace DeAndre Ayton. So Austin, because you have to sign him to some degree. You can't let him go like you did Caruso.
4: Well, that I was going to bring that up.
0: You hey, can't
4: Austin
0: let him
4: Reeves,
0: go.
4: Go chase the money like Caruso did. Caruso was getting lowballed by the Lakers, in hindsight, stupid. He went to Chicago. You know how many playoff games he appeared in? You know how many wins he had? He was irrelevant. They were a dumpster fire and it sucked. Then Caruso had to go to OKC to find some success. Here's Rob Pelinka yesterday talking about how bad they want to keep Austin Reaves.
2: He started his journey here as a Laker and has made it very clear to us that he wants his journey to continue as a Laker. And we feel the same way. We want his odyssey to continue to unfold in the purple and gold. As you know, Dave, there's rules and timing to all of that, but I think both sides have made it abundantly clear that we want to work something out where he continues his prolific career here.
0: I don't necessarily think that matters where you start your career. I think the reality is if you don't offer him a contract, he leaves. You got nothing for him.
4: Yeah.
0: And you already, you know, when Dak Prescott went to the Cowboys, they got him in the fourth round. Dak was highly productive and he was free for 5 years. And he was a playoff quarterback 4 years. So then the Cowboys overpay him. Well, the problem with that is there was a little bit of a guilt. Jerry loved Dak. Dak was popular. So they overpaid Dak. And you look at the roster and you're like, well, they don't really have the pieces. So what you don't want to do is, because Dak is not Josh Allen, right? Like now he's had two injuries. Dak has never been like a great arm talent. He's a tough guy. He's a great leader. He's a smart guy. He's a franchise quarterback. But the Cowboys got a freebie for years and then overpaid him. And Mighty should have paid him earlier, gotten a better deal. My take with the Lakers is, listen, you did get a freebie, but he was undrafted, and there are very few stars in the NBA, like almost none, that are undrafted. Don't overpay him because of guilt, or he's our guy, or we found him. Pay him the kind of contract that you could, if you had to, eventually make him attractive to other teams.
4: Remember, you said he started his career with the Lakers. So it's tough to go, hey, I'm an NBA player. I'm with the Lakers. Okay, it's if you start in Sacramento, you're like, this is okay. Let me see what else is out there, right? You know, you start in Washington, you're like, I don't know. You start with the Lakers, you don't want to go down. I don't care. I know his agent's going to try to get him paid, but Colin, Austin Reaves, South Bay guy, he's going to stay. He's going to take a hometown discount. Lock it in.
0: All right.
4: Let's go to the next story, and that's the Dallas Cowboys, who we just touched on. George Pickens decided to skip Monday's voluntary workout. Despite signing his franchise tag recently, the Cowboys said they will not negotiate a long-term extension with him this offseason. Stephen Jones said there is zero interest in trading Pickens. Attendance is mandatory starting June 16th.
0: Yeah, this was one of the easiest predictions ever that he would not show up for the voluntary camp. This is George. If George Pickens had a long-term deal, probably shows up. Like, this is his little line in the sand. I get it. But you can't give him a long-term contract. Can't.
4: I mean, we don't expect him to be any kind of leader in Dallas and be like, hey, no. Young guys, follow my lead. That's just not him.
0: That's right.
4: He's a veteran. He's a bit pouty.
0: Not everybody is. That's okay. I want my quarterback to do that. I don't need my wide receivers and my guards to be that. That's okay.
4: Well,
0: that's
4: it's not
0: fine.
4: Bad to have multiple leaders on the team.
0: Of course, obviously. Yes.
4: You know? Yeah. All right, let's go to the final story, Colin, and that is the NFL schedule is coming out tomorrow. Everybody's very fired up.
0: Yes.
4: Want to lock in tickets to games. How about this? The Lions and Patriots will play on Fox in Week 10 in Germany. Detroit versus the Patriots. Should be a good game. Apparently, they're saying this is the first triple header on a network ever.
0: Yeah.
4: Starting early in the morning in Munich.
0: I absolutely love, I could be in the minority. I love Europe games. I wake up, I get on the treadmill on a Sunday morning. I got a game on. It's awesome. I love it.
4: And it's nice you get two good teams, right? We're not exporting, you know, dregs of the league like the Jets. I mean, you get Lions and Patriots. They could be number one in each conference by week 10. Right, so this is a good game. Very excited for that one, yeah.
0: Yeah. J-Mac with the news.
3: Well, that's the news.
5: And thanks for stopping by.
3: The Herdline News.
0: So Daryl Morey, very popular with the media because he's willing to talk to the media, DM the media, text the media, have lunch with the media. He's a great guy. He got let go. So, listen, if you take out pen and paper, good things he did, bad things he did. There's plenty of both. But he always loved stars. And his biggest star got him fired. He gave Joel Embiid an extension. And that was the end of it. Reportedly, at the time he did, the Knicks were interested. You can look it up. I would have cut ties. But here's why I think Josh Harris, the owner, who's not easy to work for, but he gave, Daryl gave Embiid a $193 million extension. That was the max extension. He did that a several months after Embiid, I think in February of that year, had parts of his meniscus taken out. So a guy that missed his first 2 years in the NBA with injuries, had been struggling to be healthy, they take out part of his meniscus as a 300-pound athlete, and they still gave him the extension months later. Embiid got that extension despite an injury-plagued career. He got that extension after playing 39 games the previous year. So Daryl Morey did some good things. He drafted well. I mean, BJ Edgecombe is great. Maxey is fantastic. Love him. And Josh Harris, again, as the owner, is difficult. But if you look at Embiid's regular season's games played since winning the MVP, it's 38, 19, and 39. And you could say to yourself, well, I mean, you didn't see this coming. He missed his first 2 years after being drafted because he was unhealthy. And there's a, I've preached this for years. When it comes to bigs, hurt early. What does Uncle Colin say? Hurt often. They don't get healthier over time. Shaq didn't get healthier over time. 300-pound guys pounding on the floor, running up and down both ends, hurt early, hurt often. And the thing that's discouraging about Embiid is there are a couple of years he played a lot of games. Remember those years when he wanted to win the MVP? The year before when he lobbied for it and the year he won it. Those games, magically, he got much healthier. But that's discouraging because that tells me that personal awards, hardware, trump playoff series wins. So the 2 years where he really played through pain, the year he wanted to win MVP and didn't, and the year he wanted to win MVP and did. So, you know, I always say, love your family, like your stars. I think Golden State's gone through this where Steph increasingly is banged up. Not like Embiid, but increasingly banged up. Very expensive. Still very good like Embiid is when he plays, but it limits everything else. So, and when they signed that extension, $193 million max, I think the reaction from the basketball world, this is, I remember reading the articles, was, ugh, that is risky. Yep, and it failed. So in the current NBA, the only thing worse than not having a star is having one on a huge contract that's not available consistently. And that got Daryl Morey fired. If you start looking at the best rosters in the league, OKC, San Antonio, Houston, it is value contracts. And they've got a couple of those. They're not the Lakers with no value contracts going forward. They've got some. Edgecombe's not going to make much. He's a star. I mean, they've got some guys, but the Paul George deal, he was a declining player, and I like Paul George, and the Embiid deal, yikes. And that's 35% of the cap for him, and it's just starting, and he's in worse shape today than 3 years ago. So it's what I always think about is when you pay somebody huge money, obviously the most important thing is production. But there's an argument on what the second most important thing is, and I'm going to say this is what it is. Availability. I mean, seriously, have you ever worked at a company and you're just not sure if Bob's showing up tomorrow? Regardless of how great Bob is or Nancy is, it just punctures the culture. So you just don't ever really know. Come 3:30 on game day, is Embiid playing? It's very Kawhi Leonard, and Kawhi is an unbelievable talent. Here was Embiid after getting knocked out, swept by the Knicks.
5: We just got to look at each other, you know, starting with me. But, you know, that's where I put it on me, where, you know, I feel like I wasn't around for, you know, much of the season for a lot of things. And, you know, moving forward, you know, understanding what it takes, you know, when it comes to my body and what we have to do as a group. It'd be better next year. But, yeah, I mean, I'm just disappointed that we didn't get the chance to another year, no championship.
0: Good luck. I mean, another year, Spurs better, OKC better, Houston may make big moves. I mean, Knicks, are the Knicks going to get better? May not get worse. Top of the hour, J-Mac and I got into a debate yesterday, and I'm saving it for the top of the hour. I'm going to give it 15 minutes. I'm all fired up for it. So we got into this debate yesterday on the show, which is, you know, people never blame the employer. It's always blame the employee if something doesn't go right. Let's fire the employee. But there are many instances in pro sports where the employee, the athlete, or the coach just had a bad owner. And I've said this before, Sam Darnold was a great example of, well, he won in Carolina, he won big in Minnesota, he won a Super Bowl in Seattle, they loved him in San Francisco. So four places loved him. I'm going to say it's the Jets, right? And so J-Mac and I got into this argument that first impressions are so powerful. I've always said this about C-Web, Chris Webber. You think of Chris Webber and you think, timeout at Michigan. Chris Webber is a Hall of Famer. Five-time, and this is an injury-plagued career, five-time All-NBA. Like, Chris Webber was a great basketball player, one of the best college players ever, and an All-NBA guy. If he'd have been healthier, he would have been an 8, 9, or 10-time All-NBA guy, an all-timer. And even though he got banged up, he was a 5-time All-NBA guy and played for a lot of bad teams. Sam Darnold, it's just hard. You can't unsee the Jets when he's on the bench saying, I see ghosts. You can't unsee it. But a lot of times it's not the employee. You know, in pro sports, you are drafted. The more talented you are, the higher you're drafted, the worse operation you go to. 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Who can succeed in Arizona right now? 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
0: 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The one thing that's been impressive with the Knicks, two things, Rory. Number one is the way they're using Cap. He has doubled his assist totals from last year's playoffs in half the games. Mike Brown and his staff have done a great job to take the burden solely off Jalen Brunson to initiate offense. It has been fantastic. We've always known Cat's super skill. He was skilled in Minnesota. He's always been skilled. So that's impressive. The second thing is this roster is very smartly constructed. James Dolan spent a couple of years in Vegas building the Sphere, got out of basketball, and the Knicks front office did a great job. 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
8: This is a chance for you to watch the rest of the Spurs lineup. 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I mean, they have a variety of players. Stephon Castle, De'Aaron Fox. De'Aaron Fox had a couple of breakout seasons with Sacramento. Now he's kind of settled into a veteran guard for that team. 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Now, you have to have a star or two, but you have to have depth. 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OKC, they can have SGA sit down and not lose anything. Wemby will sit down. The Spurs don't lose anything.
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11: The Bucks have to be prepared to not like what they get back. This is not Giannis from 4 years ago. This is Giannis from this year and the last year and a half where he's injured, he's over 30. How much more time does he have? We love Giannis, but we're not going to completely break up our team to go and make a move for him. So they have to understand they're not going to be overwhelmed. This is not LeBron hitting free agency and everybody's putting all these movies together and going to visit him and what's going to happen. This is not that kind of situation. This is not everybody's loading up with their best offers. We're going to trade him. This is going to be very underwhelming for the Bucks because the reality is this is Giannis at 31 where you have a lot of questions.
3: 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Ladies and gentlemen, this is The Odd Couple with Rob Parker and Kelvin Washington.
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4: The NFL on Fox is gearing up for 2026. 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
0: So this is very interesting. The Steelers and Aaron Rodgers, he's in Pittsburgh reportedly. Nobody can find him. I find that hysterical. So Pro Football Talk had an interesting theory. Could Aaron Rodgers be seeking a commitment? He'll be released by the Steelers at a certain date if things go sideways. So Pro Football Talk, and they've said, we don't have it sourced, but why and what are we waiting for? Money, they could be arguing about, certainly, although it doesn't feel like Aaron's been a money guy in his career. He wants his independence. He wants his freedom. He's not necessarily just a money guy. But they also drafted Drew Aller and have Will Howard. And what Pro Football Talk theorizes, what if the Steelers stink early? A couple guys get injured and they start off 2-6, 3-5. Aaron doesn't want to pass through waivers where any bad team could pick him up. Aaron could be seeking a commitment that he would be released before the Tuesday after week 9. So he would have control where he goes if things go sideways. Or if Mike McCarthy's like, listen, we're 3-5. I'm going to go with the young guys. Let me just say, I think it's a totally reasonable demand if it's happening to Aaron Rodgers. First, he's never been a foxhole guy. Aaron's never been a ride or die guy. Even loyal Green Bay, he kept pushing and pushing, and he was passive aggressive, and he disappeared. And that's not who he is. He's not a foxhole guy. And that's not a criticism. It's a reality of who he is. Secondly, he's 42. He's never going to have leverage again. Use it. Teams use it all the time. So Aaron's basically saying, this is my last ride. And Aaron's always been, like Kevin Durant, a little bit of an independent contractor in a team sport. He's going to put himself first. I have defended him on that. I think as you get older in your career, you prune your tree. There's things you won't tolerate, and that's where Aaron is. Tom Brady left New England. He just wouldn't tolerate being disrespected by Belichick, and Belichick controlling the draft and unable to lure in or attract or sign or draft or develop good offensive skill players. So I will defend Aaron to the core on this. If that is what is holding it up, we all know Aaron's an independent contractor in a team sport. I'm with him here. And basically what Aaron is saying is, I'll captain the ship, but I'm not going down with it. A first lifeboat, I'm jumping on it. And at 42, remember, he came to Pittsburgh for Mike Tomlin. He did not come for Mike McCarthy. And they can be kumbaya publicly, but I'm going to side with Aaron on this. You know who he is. You know, he's very actually upfront and mysterious at the same time. He's aggressive and passive at the same time. He's a complex guy. But if this is what's happening, and I don't know it's true, but if it is, I side with Aaron here. Hey, man, I'm 42. This is the last run. If Brock Purdy gets banged up, Kyle Shanahan calls, that's where I want to go. Mike DeFabo, who covers the Steelers, on Pittsburgh Post Tomlin.
9: After Mike Tomlin resigned, there were some questions about, could this be an opportunity to hit the reset button? The Steelers really have taken the exact opposite approach here. They instead signed a number of aging veterans to supplement the group that they already had. Jamel Dean, they traded for Michael Pittman Jr. They extended Cameron Hayward. So they are very much committed. And more than anything else, they waited on a 42-year-old quarterback well past when a lot of other teams would have grown impatient and moved forward.
0: Okay, I want to talk about the Lakers. This is very interesting. It is what we predicted. When the Buss family owned the Lakers, they were legendarily known as frugal. It was Pelinka, a former agent, Kurt Rambis, a former player, and a couple of the Buss kids. They had a tiny front office. Analytics department was small. And they didn't draft particularly well. And with analytics now, there's no cap on how many analytic guys you can have, how many GMs you can have. I mean, right now, if you look around, the Dodgers in baseball have 4 assistant general managers. That's part of their secret sauce. They have a huge front office. And so this story was reported. We showed you this in January. Now, the Lakers have added some people since January, but the Dodgers front office compared to the Lakers. That's why the Lakers for years were called a mom and pop shop. They just didn't have enough eyeballs, enough ears in the rooms. The Dodgers have assistant GMs. They have the biggest staff in baseball. And it matters. So the Lakers now are planning on hiring two assistant GMs. One's going to do a lot of draft stuff. One's going to do some analytic stuff. That is a big deal. This is what we predicted when the Dodgers bought them. Forget about the players. The Lakers weren't good behind the scenes. And this is a little bit what we've said about the Cincinnati Bengals. This is where a rich owner like Stan Kroenke of the Rams matters or Jeffrey Lurie of the Eagles matters. Look at the Eagles scouting department. God, why do they draft so well? Look at the size of it and then look at the size of the Cincinnati Bengals scouting department. That's there's no cap on analytics guys or scouting departments. That's where the Eagles separate from Cincinnati is the front office. That's where the Dodgers separate from the Rays, front office. So the Lakers have a huge brand. They've been a mom and pop shop. They don't have enough eyes. So Rob Pelinka is an agent. Never been a scout. Kurt Rambis a player. He'd never been a scout. The bus kids reportedly weren't bad, but that's come on. I mean, you're talking about you're trying to find guys that have been scouts for 30 years. So this is a big deal. It's what we predicted. Here's Rob Pelinka.
2: Working in collaboration with some of the Dodgers folks, we're bringing in a biomechanics lab, new movement labs, a recovery lab. Those things are super expensive to do and super thoughtful. And that construction is going to happen this offseason. They're going to be redoing aspects of the court as well. So it's a full rebuild and retool, and it's adding to the great things that are already here, which have led to success, but elevating it and bringing it to the next level.
0: Jay Mack, you're somebody that's got a little ownership stake in a couple of soccer clubs. And now your guy's point, you know, I think you've probably discovered this, is so much of the success of teams is behind the scenes. The fans, I always said, see that guy upstairs in the dark glasses? You know, the owner guy, like that's the guy when you have Stan Kroenke and you have Mike Brown, that's the difference. Twice the size of the staff. Oh, yeah. So that is a influence the new Dodgers owner have, and it will pay dividends even in this draft.
4: Yep.
0: Hi, it's the Herd. Let me ask you something. If you're over 40, have you noticed your energy dropping and the weight getting harder to keep off? Because a lot of guys have. 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
11: The Bucks have to be prepared to not like what they get back. This is not Giannis from 4 years ago. This is Giannis from this year and the last year and a half where he's injured, he's over 30, How much more time does he have? We love Giannis, but we're not going to completely break up our team to go and make a move for him. So they have to understand they're not going to be overwhelmed. This is not LeBron hitting free agency and everybody's putting all these movies together and going to visit him and what's going to happen. This is not that kind of situation. This is not everybody's loading up with their best offers. We're going to trade him. This is going to be very underwhelming for the Bucks because the reality is this is Giannis at 31 where you have a lot of questions.
3: 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And now, Steve Covino.
17: Oh, boy.
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3: 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This is Covino and Rich.
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17: fourth
19: like
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17: 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I highly doubt it.
20: I don't want to have a pessimistic attitude because I'm the most optimistic guy, even when I'm feeling a little... But there's got to be a part of you, Danny, that's like, you knew it was going to end. Like, no offense to a lot of National League teams, right?
17: 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So
20: come the playoffs.
17: No
20: like,
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19: 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Everybody was predicting gentleman sweep. Not by the Lakers, by the Rockets. So.
20: But there was, like, hope there. 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

0: playoffs, Victor Wembanyama, 27 points, 17 boards to help the Spurs crush the Timberwolves, 126-97. Take a 3-2 lead in the West semis. Anthony Edwards scored 20 for Minnesota. Said Wembanyama set the tone.
1: Some of the stuff that Wemby was doing, you don't really have too much of an answer for it. Just kind of hope he misses. He came out high, he made a bunch of shots. I feel like we adjusted, fought back in the game.
0: Grizzlies forward Brandon Clark, dead at the age of 29 from a possible drug overdose. Former NBA player Jason Collins has died at the age of 47 after battling brain cancer. Collins became the first openly gay athlete to play in one of North America's four major professional sports leagues. Stanley Cup playoffs, Golden Knights beat the Ducks 3-2 in overtime.
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5: Here we go, hour two. Jason Timpf, Hoops Tonight in studio in about 15 minutes. So J-Mac and I got into this discussion yesterday about Sam Darnold. And I said, you know, it is hard to unsee stuff, right? It's why in movies you need momentum. You need a good first 8 to 10 minutes. There are no great movies ever that were plotting and couldn't get going until like, you know, minute 24. You got to start hot and end well. Maybe your story arcs don't connect in the middle a little, but if you start well, you end well. Usual Suspects, probably going to be end up being a really good movie. And I said with Sam Darnold, it is hard to unsee the Jets. But there's three things to me that matter for a quarterback. Because the league changes year to year. I'm not going to punish you too much if you've struggled in the playoffs. It's hard to win playoff games. Go look at Bill Parcells' playoff record. It's hard to win in the playoffs. First thing I look at is production. I need touchdowns. I need yards. I need mobility. I need you to be, at least at some level, elevate others. Can you get the ball to your stars at minimum? Production. Second thing, durability. You got to be available to play. The third thing, and this is really a key to me, what is your current momentum? Are you an ascending player? CJ Stroud is not. Are you a leader? You are loved in the locker room. You are respected. You are ascending. You are a winning player. You are going in a direction. So production, durability, and what is your current momentum? Age matters, but Matt Stafford just won the MVP at 37. I'm not saying who I'm going to build around for 5 years. I am saying right now, production, durability, and where is your momentum? That is your top 10 quarterbacks. So I'm going to give you a few quickly who did not make the cut, but I think are very, very good. But we got 32 teams, and we've never had more talented quarterbacks. Okay, this is the golden age of quarterbacks. So here's a couple that won't make it. A Dak Prescott's very good. He falls just outside of the top 10. He doesn't have a lot of career momentum. He's had now two major injuries, lower body injuries, 7-9-1 last season. Never been a great playoff quarterback. Not the end of the world. He's close, but he won't make it. Jaden Daniels. Oh, what a great rookie year. Well, he got hurt last year, and that's always been his reputation. He got banged up his first year. He missed 10 games last year, and he wasn't good before the injury. His passer rating was in the 80s. So I think he's super talented, but he's not going to make my top 10. This one's going to hurt. Jalen Hurts. No career momentum. Cannot get the ball to A.J. Brown. Cannot see over the middle of the field. They scored fewer points than the New York Giants last year. They had a worse total offense than the Saints. He had fewer passing yards than Jacoby Brissett, and he had four more starts with a stacked roster. I'm sorry, folks. The momentum is not good. Another, Jordan Love. I like Jordan Love a lot. He is all over the map. He gets hot. but he's been injured in back-to-back years, not for a long time, but banged up. And I got like 8 games over 100 passer rating and 6 games, you know, under 90. He's too inconsistent. I also am not going to have Trevor Lawrence on the list for the same reason. Trevor just turns the ball over too much, and he's very streaky. He wasn't very good to start last year. He was red hot to end it. Then he goes home, playoff game against Buffalo, and there's nothing. I don't know what I get week to week. Liam Cohen essentially saved his career, and I was the world's biggest Trevor Lawrence fan. And another guy that's close but won't make it is Baker Mayfield. Again, very good. 3-8, his last 11 games last year. Way too many turnovers. Leads the NFL in picks since 2018. So again, Jordan, these are good quarterbacks, but they miss the cut. There's either injuries, there's inconsistencies, there's turnovers. Again, my standard is production, durability, and current momentum. So here's how I would rate currently the top 10 quarterbacks in the NFL. Number one is Josh Allen. And you can say what you want about the GM. You can say what you want. They don't have a Super Bowl. I'm not going to punish him. He's been very good in the playoffs. He's won 70% of his games with a defensive head coach that most of you didn't like. 7 straight years with 10-plus wins. I'm sorry, folks. He's been better than Mahomes 2 straight years. Patrick Mahomes would be number 2 despite his injury. It's the first injury of note in his career, and reportedly he's going to be back in September. Each of his first 7 years led the Chiefs to a division title and the AFC championship. That's very LeBron in the East. Sorry, don't get recency bias. He's amazing. Number 3, Caleb Williams. Do you know what his numbers are the first 2 years? 47 touchdowns, 13 picks, never hurt. Never hurt in high school, never hurt in college, never hurt in the pros. Got hit more than any quarterback in the league rookie year. Not missing a snap. Unbelievably durable. Makes throws that only Josh Allen can make. He's number 3. Number 4, again, not great in the playoffs, Justin Herbert. Worst offensive line in the NFL. Made the playoffs. That is insane. He is beloved in the locker room. He is the most, you could argue, he and Lamar Jackson are the most loved players in the NFL in their respective locker rooms. Missed only 6 starts in his career, which is confounding because he's never had a good O-line. Justin Herbert. Number 5, Matt Stafford. I mean, listen, I know he's old. I know he's not mobile. He just won the MVP. Well, what do you want me to say? They're favored to win the Super Bowl. I mean, he's taken a bunch of mid-round guys. Puka Nacua, 5th round, made him a star. So I'm not building this for 5 years. He is a top 5 quarterback in the NFL today. Number 6, and I think he's honestly on any given Sunday the best player in the league, Joe Burrow. Burrow's durability is a big problem, and you want him to win more. But I will say it again. I'm not sure on a 4th-and-7, trailing by 4 in a Super Bowl, if there's a guy I want at quarterback more than Joe Burrow. I think he is one of the great all-time talents. He got saddled with a cheap owner and a minimalist front office. Highest completion percentage and 3rd highest passer rating all time with terrible O-lines. He's an insane all-time talent. You have to contextualize his career. So I'll put him at 6. If he had the right, if he had Stan Kroenke and Andy Reid, he'd be number 1. Number 7, Lamar Jackson. First time he really got hurt. I love him. He doesn't play like anybody. He doesn't move like anybody. 2nd, he has the highest passer rating. 2 MVPs. Highest passer rating in NFL history. And everybody's like, I don't know if he's a great pocket passer. I don't know. The analytics guys like him. Highest win percentage by any quarterback in league history not to make a Super Bowl. Again, I'm not going to crush guys because they don't win enough playoff games. I'll elevate you if you do. I'm not going to crush you if you don't. Number 8, Drake May. Bad O-line, hit and miss run game. Got to a Super Bowl. Finally going to get A.J. Brown, a number 1 wide receiver. That's what's being reported. I think that I think you'll see how special he is. Led the NFL in completion percentage, yards per attempt, and passer rating at 23 in with a bad O-line in front of him. Number 9, the most disrespected player in the league, Jared Goff. All he does is win. He's the only quarterback in the league, the only one. 4 straight seasons with 4,000-plus passing yards. And strangely, never misses a start. He and Caleb Williams, They don't get hurt, ever. High school, college, pros, they don't get hurt. I've seen him get ragdolled in college and the pros. He doesn't miss starts. Dad was a pro baseball player, got some good genetics. Dude just takes shots and is never hurt. And number 10, 35-10 in his last 45 starts, Sam Darnold. Highest win percentage by any quarterback last 2 years in the league. Big, athletic, risk-taking, no turnovers when it mattered in the playoffs. Still 28, five different teams, one a disaster. But if you go, remember he was benched in Carolina, came back, went 4-2. If you take his career starting then, winningest quarterback in the NFL with the second highest passer rating. So again, I think there's five or six other guys. Dak Prescott's one of them. Baker Mayfield, another one. Jordan Love, who are very good players. But if you're talking about production, durability, and current momentum, and I know a lot of you are saying, well, Burrow's not durable. Burrow's absolutely the prettiest, best clutch quarterback. I mean, I feel like it's like MJ before Pippen and Phil Jackson. You're like watching history, and he just can't get the right components around him. So people will say I have Burrow rated too high. I think I have him too low. J-Mac, any thoughts?
4: I have many thoughts. I'm concerned to give them. I do enjoy being employed here. I like working with you. I consider you a friend. I have many thoughts. But not really nice job getting your boy Sam Darnold in there at 10 as the 10th best quarterback based on these metrics in the NFL. I don't see stats there. When you say production, does that mean wins or stats? You know, like EPA, success rates, stuff like that.
5: I want touchdowns. I want yards. I want playmaking. I want the ability to get the ball to your number one guy. You know, it's a prime example. Darnold, literally, Justin Jefferson, first practice, gets it to him. JSN, is he a number one receiver? Makes him the best receiver in the league.
4: No doubt.
5: Jalen Hurts struggles to get the ball to A.J. Brown. Like, that is that's a red flag. That would be like you being the point guard on an NBA team, and you've got the league's best shooter, and you can't get him the ball. Mm. Like, that does matter as a quarterback. I'm not saying you have to take the number three tight end and make him a Pro Bowler. You have got to get the ball to your stars.
4: Yeah, I would be more impressed with a Super Bowl champion, Super Bowl title and a Super Bowl MVP than getting the ball to a pouty wide receiver, but that's just me. Caleb Williams at 3. Do you think your phone, when you look at your phone on their commercial break, over under like 7?

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0: 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Dan Patrick, Colin Cowherd, LeVar Arrington, Brady Quinn, Jonas Knox, Stu Gotts and Company, Covino and Rich, Rob Parker, Kelvin Washington, Ben Maller, Jason Smith, and Mike Harmon.
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5: So many interesting things. Like, there's so many rumors right now on the NBA draft. I people say, oh, you got to go. Utah's got to move to number one. Why would Utah want to give away a really good player in Walker Kessler? Like, they if you put Darren Peterson, who's gone head to head multiple times with AJ DeBonta, has got the better of him. Everybody's freaking out about the Kansas stuff. The Peterson people are leaking that it was creatine that caused the calf strains and the hammy strains. My bigger thing with Peterson isn't that. It is, injury stuff is a little concerning, but calf strains, everybody gets them. It's more that he plays in a silo. He'll score 24. Will anybody else be involved? I don't like guys. Kawhi Leonard, my biggest knock on him, injuries and, first 7 years in his career, did he have an assist? Like James Harden could drive me nuts, but he could distribute. That means something, elevating others around you. J-Mac with the news.
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0: This is the Herdline News.
7: We haven't talked about the free throw merchant much this week. SGA, Colin, the foul baiter who's taken a lot of heat from everywhere.
5: Yeah.
7: He has addressed it, telling reporters, it's just how the game has been picked up, and I'm not the only one who's ever done it. They can pick on me all they want. I don't really care. It's SGA, they're not picking on you, man. Come on. This is you. You brought this on yourself with the flopping and the antics. People are sick of it. And he's not getting calls, Colin, in the playoffs.
5: That's right. And you and I know this. The whistle dies in the playoffs. Karl Malone wouldn't get quite as many calls in the playoffs. James Harden wouldn't get quite as many calls in the playoffs. SGA is not getting the calls. We know this to be, it's self-evident. In the NBA playoffs, the WNBA does it the opposite. In the WNBA, they let you hack each other in the regular season, and then nobody's healthy for the playoffs. People get beat up. It's way too physical in the regular season. The NBA's got a quick whistle regular season. They want to keep their stars healthy. Then they cross your fingers, but you let all the guys beat up on themselves in the playoffs. It's physical basketball. So this is history. They swallow the whistle, especially late in the shot clock or late at the half or late in the game. They want players to win. They don't want refs to be the deciding factor. So this is the one little bit of kryptonite to SGA is in the playoffs. He won't probably over the next 8 years quite get the regular season whistle.
7: And in the next round, he's going to be facing who I believe is the best wing defender in the league. And that's young Steph Castle. Now, I know Jaden McDaniels, these guys, Thompson twins are great. Castle is unbelievable. And if you look, and I've already done the homework, talked about it on my podcast. Every game this season, SGA matched up against Castle. Castle has held him under his regular season shooting percentage. All of them. The data doesn't lie, people. And it's not just SGA shooting. It's when defended by Castle.
5: Well, and also, Jason, SGA is not a highly vertical player, nor is he a big guy. Sometimes, like Shaq's power, it was inevitable. Wemby's size, MJ's twitchiness. Like that's not what he is. He's got a little bit of Kiki Vandeweghe. He's got a little bit of Alex English. He's a guy that needs a whistle. He's going to manipulate the body. So for him, the whistle is very important because he's not going to jump over you. He's not going to, he's not going to sky hook it over you. He doesn't have a size advantage or a vertical advantage. So the whistle matters to his career.
7: Yeah. Let's see how they handle it when the Spurs are beating them. Are they going to melt down and be whining a lot? All right, let's move to the NFL. And the New York Giants. I have a feeling we're going to talk about them a lot this year. Your guys, Brian Burns was not happy to see Dexter Lawrence traded, but says, hey, I'm embracing the new opportunity and I'm looking at this as my defense in New York under John Harbaugh. You seem really bullish on the defense. Dexter Lawrence is a big loss, Colin.
5: Yeah, I didn't have a great year. I think he's a bigger acquisition by Cincinnati than he is a loss to the Giants.
7: Okay.
5: He didn't have a great year. He's a good player. Cincinnati has been bereft of any defensive line pressure. I mean, it's just a bad defense the last 2 years. So Cincinnati's gone out of their way over the last 2 years in the draft and that Dexter Lawrence trade to get the ball back to Joe Burrow, make some stops on third down. I thought it was a really aggressive get for Cincinnati. I think the Giants roster is a little undersold in the league. I think it's a little better than people think. Okay. And I thought they had a tremendous draft.
7: All right. Final story, Colin. Jaylen Brown of the Boston Celtics. He made some noise by going on a Twitch stream recently, and that caught the eye of one Carmelo Anthony. Carmelo Anthony believes, well, I don't want to steal his thunder, but your guy Carmelo Anthony, here's what he had to say about Twitch and Jaylen Brown.
1: Why give a press conference to a company, right, when I'm my own IP? I can go do my own press conference. I can go do my own. Streaming is a new press conference.
2: Yeah, yeah.
1: Right? Nobody want to sit in the room no more and answer questions on 5, 6, 7 reporters. They want to get to the nitty-gritty of it and face it face-to-face with your followers and the people who's actually watching.
5: Yeah, the downside to that is your team has a PR director and can give you a little heads up and can give you a little assistance on a press conference so you don't say something.
7: Oh, yeah.
5: That the following day, when you let something out, you have to answer 20 questions, not 3. So it sounds great. I'll control my press conference. Guy gets home. Player has a glass of wine. He's feeling himself. He goes online. People take a shot at him. Now he's into his feels. Now he gets emotional, does a Twitch stream, and says stuff he regrets. It's all over the New York Post. It sounds good. I'll just do my own thing. Like, everybody's got a podcast. And then they find out nobody actually lasts very long or makes any money on it. Everybody's got one, though. Everybody can do their own press conference. Wouldn't it be great if it was that easy? There's a reason you should do that press conference with a team representative nearby where it's limited, where you don't have a cocktail, you're not into your feels, it's quick, easy, out, and it doesn't... Yeah, I always say this. You don't want to make a loss 2. You don't want to make a bad quote 3. Like sometimes brevity and the team controlling the marketing promotion in your press conference is a good thing.
7: Yeah, less is more. I mean, yes. I try to tell you that all the time, Colin. You don't really want to listen. But Carmelo has a decent point, is that you can build your following through that.
5: That's
7: but
5: fine.
7: Like you said, the problem is you pop off, say something you regret. You got to go to the facility the next day and shoot around.
5: How
7: 20
5: many people,
7: reporters are there.
5: How many people have ever gotten a job promotion because of what they did on X?
7: Well, I can tell you a lot of people. You're starting to see some new hires out there, guys who just built up an online following, and they're getting hired because the employer now thinks, oh, this guy has 500,000 followers on Twitch. That's going to be now 500 new listeners. It doesn't totally work like that, but companies are trying.
5: Yeah, good luck. J-Mac with the news.
0: Well, that's the news.
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0: The Herd Lie News.
5: It was interesting. Sometimes there'll be a stat or a number or a story or something that just is crazy. And when Jason Timp was on and he talked about since LeBron has arrived as a Laker, when he's on the floor, you know, or plus, you know, 10,000, when he's off the floor, they're minus 2,000. And he's had Luke and Anthony Davis. Jason Timp, though, on whether the Lakers have actually failed LeBron the last 8 years.
8: They've had LeBron for 8 seasons now. And I'd argue there's been 2 seasons where they clearly came into the season with, like, this is a championship-level roster. The truth of the matter is when LeBron has been in a Lakers jersey, he has covered for and carried that team through management errors. I don't know how you could possibly feel like this is anything other than a failure that they only got one. But in terms of LeBron and his accomplishments and what this era, like, he's accomplished the same as all of his peers. So I don't know how you could blame that guy. Like, to me, it is absolutely a failure.
5: And with that, Chris Broussard is joining us live. Is it LeBron's last game as a pro? There's 2 other stories out today I saw where he was a little offended when they didn't give him a game ball after he broke Kareem's scoring record. It's, I mean, a lot of this stuff is Rich Paul. It's positioning. It's, I mean, this afternoon, Chris, when you look at LeBron, do you think he's back next year?
2: I do think he's back. I think, tend to think he's back with the Lakers. I think he wants to stay in LA. Now, this is just my opinion, not coming from his camp or anything. But his family is obviously settled there. He's clearly comfortable in LA. Of course, loves the city. What's not to love? And he's on a good team. And I think LeBron has shown the Lakers that, look, I can play the second option role, even the third offensive option role if I have to. I can do impact the game with my passing, with a little bit of defense, with my rebounding, with my intelligence in a way that complements Luka Doncic and even Austin Reeves. So it's just a matter of what the number is. I think the priority for the Lakers, Colin, should be this summer going out and trying to get athletic defenders, 3-and-D type guys, a center who's a rim runner who's pretty tough. Isaiah Hartenstein could potentially be a free agent. There's a team option on him. That might be, you know, he might be available. Lou Dort, Ayo Dosunmu, like guys like that, Tari Eason, are out there and available. Kobe White. I think they need to go out and fill the roster around Luka, and then you can deal with LeBron and Austin Reeves and determine what you can offer them. But they have to rebuild, start the rebuild around Luka, because just with LeBron, Luka, and Austin Reeves, even healthy, they're not better than San Antonio, OKC, or Minnesota.
5: Yeah, by the way, the Lakers, since LeBron's been there, are plus almost 1,300 with LeBron on the floor, minus 660 with him out. So that's with AD. That's with Luka. So he's been substantially impactful. You know, it's the Dodgers people, Mark Walter, is going to supplement Rob Pelinka with two assistant general managers. And I talked about this earlier. You think of certain sports franchises in America, like Notre Dame football, Yankee baseball, Braves baseball, Philadelphia Eagles, and you think, oh, they're rich, the revenue, they're well-funded. The Lakers had a tiny friends and family front office for years, and it is why I don't think I'm that hard on Rob Pelinka. Many are much tougher, that he's a former agent. Kurt Rambis is a former player. You had the Buss family scouting. From your talk around the league, there was always a sense that the Lakers, before the new ownership came in, it was a, you open up the fridge and there was a little old cottage cheese and maybe some day old leftovers, but they weren't running on a big budget.
2: Colin, that was one of the most shocking things I discovered when I was reporting on the league. The Lakers, the glamour franchise of the NBA, were a mom and pop shop. I mean, that's what they were. They did not have a lot of the things that the other franchises had. What they had was the great players, right? They always got the great players. They had Jerry West, who was the great scout, so to speak, and Phil Jackson, the great, like, they had great coaches, and Jerry West is a front office guy, and then they were always able to get the great players. It wasn't with the sophistication that a lot of these organizations function with, even in the past, the near past. But now, as you mentioned, you see how the Dodgers do things. This is going to benefit the Lakers. There's no question about it. Those guys are willing to spend money. Obviously, there's a salary cap in the NBA, but that's still, you know, you can go over the cap if you're willing to pay the aprons and things like that. And these guys have shown with the Dodgers, no, we are willing to spend whatever it takes to win and get the best player. So that bodes well for the Lakers. And this summer, Colin, they'll have close to $50 million to spend in free agency. And the other teams with money, Chicago, the Nets in Brooklyn, Utah, they aren't that attractive to teams. Now, I know it's not a ton of great free agents out there, but there are the type of guys available that you can put around Luka and begin to build for the future.
5: Daryl Morey got whacked in Philly. Josh Harris, many speculate, not the easiest guy to work for. Now, the new GM probably wants his own coach. Not sure what it means for Nick Nurse. Generally not good. I think the Embiid extension, especially after he had some meniscus taken out of his knee in like February, and by September they signed the extension, guaranteed max extension. Then after you do that, you have to make it work. So you're going to take more risks. Paul George, you know, I keep hearing, well, they had to do this and they had to do that. The Knicks at one point were interested in Embiid years ago. You could have moved off him, but it was the Knicks. It's a rival. I mean, I think the Embiid signing put a ton of pressure. It was so discussed and talked about. I think that because he did some good things. He drafted well, Edgecombe and Maxey. Why do you think he got whacked?
3: No, it was warranted. It was warranted. He'd been there several years, had not obviously gotten it done even to a conference championship. He had several different coaches. I think it was smart of Philadelphia, Colin, to keep Nick Nurse. He's a good coach. He obviously won a championship in Toronto. But to your point, usually a GM may want his own. He won't get rid of Nick Nurse, but it might mean the leash on Nurse is pretty short. But as far as Daryl Morey, yeah, the Embiid contract completely, I mean, he had to go. And Daryl's been a good executive, obviously, in the league in Houston. He's been a good executive. But that contract, I'm sorry, there was no reason to give Joel Embiid this three-year, $193 million extension that begins this year. Joel Embiid is done as a franchise player. I know he's great when he plays, but 75% of the time he plays, he's at 75%, right? Physically, he might give you a handful of games a year where he's 100%. So you just can't count on him. You'd love to move him, but with that contract, I rarely say anybody is untradeable because we've seen some doozies in the history of the NBA. But I think that's about as untradeable a contract as you could have, even as great as Embiid is, because you think Anthony Davis is injury prone. I mean, it's nothing compared to Embiid. So the Sixers are stuck. You mentioned the Paul George, 2 years, $110 million. They are stuck in the middle. It's going to be hard for them to get better. So, yeah, they were smart to get rid of Daryl Morey. And look, Bob Myers is there. Great GM from who built the Warriors into champions, so at least they have him in place.
5: Is Wemby now the best player in the world? Best two-way player? Yeah. Is he? Jokic is not a defensive player. Is he the best player in the world now? If you count all things,
3: I've said three things about Wemby, Colin, that people have given me pushback on, particularly my co-host Nick Wright on First Things First. But I bet today, I wouldn't be surprised if a ton of people agree with me. Number one, I said when Wembanyama came into the league or before the draft, I said if he's Hakeem Olajuwon, that's a disappointment. Oh, I was killed. I was crushed. I bet nowadays everybody's with me on that. Two, I said a few months ago, Colin, I said he is the best player in the world. Oh, he don't even average 30 points a game. What are you talking about? Look at him now, all right? And three, I said, now he's got a long way to go. But Colin, I said he could be the GOAT. He could make the LeBron-Jordan debate for second place, or irrelevant if you want to go that far. He could be that guy if he stays healthy and lives up to his potential. So, yeah, I do think he's the best player in the world. You saw what Gobert did with Jokic, and you see what Wemby is doing to Jokic. He might only score 17 points, but he might have 7 blocks and 15 rebounds and impact the game that way. Or he might have 37 points, 12 rebounds and 4 blocks and impact the game that way. Like, he's the most versatile player in the league. You saw the pass he did that had Gobert spinning like a top. Yeah. He can even pass the ball. So there's nothing really that he can't do.
5: Listen, all you need to know is this. If LeBron's the best player in the world ever, Wemby does things already that LeBron can't do. I mean, LeBron can't dominate the calculus defensively like that. He can't literally change an offense. I mean, think how good MJ is. There are things Wemby does Michael couldn't do. I mean, basically, Kobe could do about 90% of Michael, but Michael had bigger hands, could, you know, had a little bit stronger game. But I mean, most of the time with great players, you see parts of their game that could be duplicated. There are things Wemby does Jokic can't do, Michael can't do, Bird Duckett can't do. So I think, hey, I was behind you. I'm 3 for 3 on those takes. Nick's probably 0 for 3. I'm 3 for 3 on all of them.
2: he is a combination. This sounds crazy, but am I wrong? He's a combination of Kevin Durant and Giannis. A combination of Kevin Durant and Giannis. I mean, come on.
5: He's a combination of Kevin Durant, Giannis, and Kareem, Lou Alcindor's first 3 to 4 years in the league when he ran the floor well.
2: Right. Well, you make it interesting. You bring up Kareem. I do think, Colin, I think Shaq. I think those are two guys, and I may be missing one or two. Ralph Sampson, obviously, had he stayed healthy. They could have done a lot of the things Wemby does. Like, they could have been guys that were great on the perimeter, but at that time, it just wasn't accepted. Right. If you were a center, and Shaq showed us a little early in his career, but he said, look, nobody can stop me on the block. Let me go down there. That's the one thing I'd like to see a little more of from Wemby. And I don't know if it's his fault or the coaching staff, but I'd like to see him a little more inside. Not a ton more, but sometimes go and take advantage of your size.
5: Well, you can always change shows if you want to come on our show with J-Mac and I. You get a lot of agreement on this show. Good to see you, buddy.
2: I'm always ready.
5: All right. Good stuff. Yeah, I mean, it's always fun when I go back and look at I love YouTube. I'll go back and look at old, like, Milwaukee Bucks, you know, Oscar, Lou Alcindor. You're like, when he ran the floor, UCLA, early Milwaukee. You're like, come on, man. I saw a piece of film. He was Lou Alcindor. It was UCLA. And I think he was a freshman at UCLA, a freshman or a sophomore. And it was like a 9-second clip of UCLA practice. It was like a combination of Spider-Man. I mean, he was filling the lane on the break, and somebody gave him the ball on the break, and he just stretched out from the free throw line. This is again when Kareem ran the floor, was very young. And I'm like, I don't know if anybody has, I've never looked up his high school stuff. Shaq's high school video is ridiculous. I mean, it's literally the most, like, the two players in high school, it doesn't even look right. Shaq in high school does not even look right. And Vince Young, Texas high school football. He looks like an NFL defensive end playing high school football at quarterback in Texas high school football, which is pretty darn good. It's the Herd. 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
13: Ben had made some comments to Vanity Fair. When he talks, I just assume there's a layer of trolling underneath it. Texas head coach Steve Sarkisian: at Texas, we only take 50% of a player's academic credit hours. You may be a semester from graduating, but you're going all the way back to 50% if you play here and want a degree. But at Ole Miss, all you have to do is take basket weaving and you can get an Ole Miss degree.
14: I don't see why the coaches even subject themselves to these types of conversations. I just think that you handle what's in front of you.
15: You know, Lane's trying to find a way for any kids that he wants to poach off that roster that he recruited, or any players that he was recruiting at Ole Miss that he wants to recruit at LSU. I'm sure he's using this as a tactic.
0: Two pros, LeVar Arrington, Brady Quinn, and a cup of Joe, Jonas Knox. 6 a.m. Eastern, 3 a.m. Pacific on Fox Sports Radio. 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
16: Oh, boy.
0: Uh-oh. Rich Davis. This is Covino and Rich.
12: You don't like seeing LeBron get swept like that, yeah, though.
17: Didn't
12: fourth
17: like,
12: time in his career,
17: yeah,
12: right?
17: Didn't like him missing that final shot.
12: No, that's weak, and it's sort of sad. And I'm sure, much like Cypress Hill, he ain't going out like that. I highly doubt it.
18: I don't want to have a pessimistic attitude because I'm the most optimistic guy, even when I'm feeling a little... But there's got to be a part of you, Danny, that's like, you knew it was going to end. Like, no offense to a lot of National League teams, right?
12: Because of health, though, yeah. So
18: come the playoffs.
12: No
18: like,
12: doubt.
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17: Remember going into the first series with the Rockets. Everybody was predicting gentlemen sweep. Not by the Lakers, by the Rockets. So.
18: But there was, like, hope there. But remember we joked about anyone who hard fought that won that series.
17: I just said either team was entering a wood chipper.
18: Yeah, you did say that.
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31: I was just thinking about the best. I did not see Bill Russell play, and I didn't see Wilt in his prime play. I saw old headband Wilt with the Lakers, the 72-ish Lakers. I was on my bunk bed. I remember watching as a kid. They had Jerry West and Gail Goodrich. I saw a game against the Blazers. I've tried to find which game it was on the internet. I can't find it. So the five best centers, I'm just thinking of the five best centers I've ever seen play. Bigs. Akeem Olajuwon, Shaq. Akeem ate Shaq for lunch when they met. I think it was the finals. Akeem played soccer. His footwork was unbelievable. He gave Shaq trouble. So it was Akeem. I'm not putting him in order. Akeem, Shaq, Kareem, Wemby, and Jokic. And I literally put Wemby there. mean, I don't need to see that much. When I saw Caleb Williams last year, I'm like, okay, that I don't need to see much more. Take out Josh Allen. He's got more firepower, horsepower than any quarterback in the league, including Mahomes. He's just bigger, stronger than other quarterbacks, just in terms of girth, strength, arm, horsepower, V8 plus V6. Caleb Williams is just different. Never gets hurt. So, yeah, I mean, I would say take out Wilt and Russell. Take him out. If I had to put Akeem, Kareem, Shaq, Wemby, Jokic in order, I would probably go Kareem number one, because Kareem was also a dominant defender.

0: defensive player. I'd probably, yeah, it gets tough. I'm not even sure. Can I get one? I'll do this in a year and I'll have Wemby. Because, I mean, Jokic offensively is the best, but he's probably the weakest defensively. You know, I mean, Jokic is best offensively, weak defensively, where Hakeem was good with both. Shaq was dominant both. Wemby's better defensively than offensively. So right now, I'd probably go Hakeem 2, Shaq 3, Wemby, Jokic 4, Wemby 5. Again, in 1 year, Wemby could be 2. In his prime, it was just, there was just nothing like Kareem. He was a dominant defensive player, could score on anybody, couldn't block a shot. They asked him one time, who gave you the most trouble? He's like, Nate Thurmond. And Nate Thurmond was a good player. Ooh, he was a tough guy, played for Cleveland. I grew up with Nate Thurmond. He was a tough guy. He was a smaller center, but he was a good defensive center. You know, trunky, pushed you around. I bet you Kareem averaged 30 against him.
1: So Colin, let me ask you, are you kind of rooting for Wemby to beat the Thunder and win the title? Or like, what's your best scenario? Because if he does win this chip this early, this is year three.
0: Oh, it's over. I mean, OKC is the only challenger. I root for dynasties. Everybody tells me they hate dynasties and the numbers go up. I like dynasties. Now, not all dynasties. Duncan dynasty was boring. Saban Bama boring. Dynasty was boring.
1: Chiefs dynasty is a little boring.
0: No, that's a pretty good day. Everybody's saying, what about Moses Malone?
1: He had a good career. That's fine.
0: He's a great rebounder. Great rebounder.
1: Yeah, I think the best case scenario for the NBA is Wemby to win the title this year.
0: Wemby is 22. The Joker at 22 had never been an all-star and was averaging 18 and 10 and was bad defensively. Wemby's easily the best defensive player in the league. And he's, on certain nights, he's the most dominant offensive guy in the league.
1: Yeah, didn't somebody say that Wembanyama was the best prospect in sports history? I feel like somebody might have said that.
0: Tiger Woods, probably Wemby or Tiger Woods. Tiger Woods was 11
1: okay,
0: and
1: let me
0: signed
1: adjust it.
0: With
1: the best
0: IMG.
1: Prospect in team sports history.
0: I think Bryce Harper was on the cover of Sports Illustrated at 16 in high school baseball. Let me think.
1: I think it's got to be Wemby. I mean, we've seen Bryce Harper before. We hadn't really seen a LeBron before. He was like Karl Malone's frame with John Wall's speed. That was a unicorn. This dude, when you look at him, is different than Jabbar.
0: And here's the other thing: Wilt had a big personality. Back in Russell's day. You know, he wasn't allowed to have a personality. It was a different America. But, I mean, Hakeem wasn't a big personality guy, although he was very, very likable. I think Hakeem was funny and likable. Kareem didn't have a big personality. Shaq did. Jokic doesn't. Kareem didn't. Shaq had the biggest personality, but the one thing I like about Wemby, he's obviously a really smart kid. He kind of leans in to, I mean, the elbow. He didn't do that accidentally. Yeah. You know, he wants to dominate the All-Star game.
1: Yeah.
0: He wants to be the face of the league. He is an aspirational young man. Shaq was distracted. You know, like Jokic has no interest in it. Kareem had no interest in it. Very stoic, academic, stoic, principled guy. That wasn't his thing. Wilt was a playboy and a flake and fun. In this day and age, if Wilt Chamberlain was here today, he would want to be the face of the league.
1: He would embrace
0: it. Oh, totally. A lot of international guys don't. Wemby does. And he's again, quotable, thoughtful, sense of humor, good-looking kid. I mean, I think he really checks all the boxes.
1: I don't know if you noticed last night. So I think that the points in the paint was like 68-36.
0: Yeah, 68 points by them.
1: Right. So they essentially said, we're going to drive it, Will. I don't care about McDaniels or Ant. We're taking it to the hole on you. And if you have help come at us, we're just going to throw it near the rim and Wemby will dunk it. Like, it's the ultimate cheat code. I don't know how you stop that, because any ball within like a 3-foot radius of the rim, he's just grabbing and dunking. I don't know how you stop that.
0: There's a debate that no team in the league is built to stop Wemby like Minnesota.
1: Mm.
0: And he literally played Gobert off the floor. Naz Reid, Julius, they have several, they have length, they have different, they got thick body types. They have Gobert. I mean, they have so many players built to give Wemby a problem. Gobert's like, we're going to bench him.
1: No chance. I mean, yeah.
0: And again, Jokic struggled with Gobert.
1: And Chris Finch, who comes on the show, he's a smart coach. He looked befuddled last night. Like, we have no answers for this. I like it, though. I'm very pro-Wemby.
0: I like him. Not all superstars. Like, I like Ant, but he doesn't want to be face of the league. And it's like, okay, but he's a great player, and he seems like a good kid.
1: He's got to clean it up off the court. Let's be real. Too many F-bombs in interviews. Like, I know the kids love him, but, like, come on, man. Just don't do that.
0: Yeah.
1: And I like Ant.
0: Yeah, I like Ant. There's nothing. Yeah, I mean, he's likable. I mean,
1: SGA's embracing the villain. You know, I know you're not picking on my guy, Jalen Brunson. By the way, can small guards still win titles, Colin?
0: Yeah. Well, who are you talking about? Who's small?
1: Jalen Brunson.
0: Going
1: to the conference finals. They're going to smoke Detroit or Cleveland.
0: Dude, just because you win the Mountain West Conference in college football doesn't mean you're going to beat Ohio State.
1: Who won the NBA Cup? I forgot. The Knicks or Spurs?
0: The NBA Cup. Oh, okay. Yeah.
1: And Knicks are going to be live in the finals. I'm just telling you.
0: The Knicks have, against the Spurs, will be fascinating because the Knicks have a defensive center, veterans. The Knicks have OG. I mean, again, they can throw bodies.
1: Mitchell Robinson is a great way more defensive
0: center. Yeah, he's a very good defensive center. Knicks will be fun. Knicks is good. Veteran team, veteran coach against the new kids on the block. Spurs win. I may just play that song all week. I say this all the time. Insurance companies aren't in the biz of protecting you. 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
4: Do the Lakers have an Austin Reeves problem in the playoffs? Let's look at this again. So the Lakers don't just have an Austin Reeves problem. They have an Austin Reeves in the playoffs problem. Playoff Austin is officially a thing. Okay, you might not want to admit it. You're in denial. That's fine. It's a thing. Okay, and it's not the kind of thing you have any chance of going very far in and being considered a legitimate contender if he's one of your top-rung players. And this is now back-to-back years, and we have a sample size that tells a story now, and we have seen it. In these playoff environments, he's overmatched. He's not that good. He didn't just have a bad night. Austin Reeves submitting a formal application to be the new playoff liability.
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7: This is a chance for you to watch the rest of the Spurs lineup. It's about Dylan Harper. I mean, they have a variety of players. Stephon Castle, De'Aaron Fox. De'Aaron Fox had a couple of breakout seasons with Sacramento. Now he's kind of settled into a veteran guard for that team. But you watch and you go, okay. And they're trying.

0: to build their roster, I think, similarly to the Oklahoma City Thunder. Have depth. Now, you have to have a star or two, but you have to have depth. And that's where you're seeing OKC. The difference with them is they're going to go 9 or 10 deep and contribute. And normally in the playoffs, your rotation will shrink to around 7 players. OKC, they can have SGA sit down and not lose anything. Wemby will sit down. The Spurs don't lose anything.
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11: Good afternoon and welcome to the Wise Guys. I'm Charlie Metcalf. 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Wise Guys are the longest running daily sports talk show in Asheville. And we've got a good one for you today, and we're going to start that off with the Hall of Famer, Mike Gore, a longtime sports information director at UNC Asheville, in many Hall of Fames, former Wise Guys co-host, and we're going to talk NFL things going on here with the schedule being released in pieces before the big reveal on Thursday, and then some Major League Baseball about Ted Turner and Bobby Cox. And then from Milltown Sports Incorporated, Rhonda Byrd, the sad innings yesterday for Pisgah baseball and Pisgah softball. And so we'll talk about those things. We'll talk about the Tuscola conclusions also. And then we'll talk about the Pisgah Drawdown Dinner, their major fundraiser, which is a really nice night. They sell 300 tickets. $125 a piece for two steak dinners, a bunch of prizes. You could win the grand prize, $5,000. A lot of other prizes, $1,500, $1,500, all those kind of things. And there's just a few tickets left. And so we'll ask Rhonda about that. And then at the top of the hour, Trey Morrison, the soccer coach at Owen High School. And again, they're a big winner in the first round of the soccer playoffs, and now move on to the second round. Trey Morrison does a good job out there, and he's no stranger to big playoff runs. And so it'll be good to catch up with him. And like I say, he's done a lot of times before, including winning the state championship at Owen in soccer. And so then Augie Tamarillo, longtime football coach, Augie's in Louisiana, watching his grandsons. One's graduating from high school. The other one's in the baseball state championship playoffs. And so it'll be great to catch up with Augie and see what's going on with him. It was a funny day yesterday. A lot of things happening. And, you know, it can be a sad time when you get put out. You're a senior. You've played baseball or softball since T-ball. and all of a sudden it's the last go round for you can be a rough kind of thing. And so we'll talk about some of those matchups and stuff. First off, I want to talk about the soccer playoffs, which started this week, whereas the baseball softball has started earlier. There's some second round games on Thursday that you want to make note of. Owen, a big first round winner. They're 10-7-2. They're going to take on East Rutherford at East Rutherford, and that'll be tough. East Rutherford 15-4-2, and so that'll be tough. The Big Three are at home against soccer teams that are not from Buncombe County. And so T.C. Robertson at 15-4-1 are at home against Ashborough, who's won 14 games. A.C. Reynolds is at 14-3-2. They're at home against Kings Mountain, who's 11-5. Asheville High, who's 15-4, they're at home against Ragsdale, who's 13-5. And so can anybody come in and beat those Big Three will be an interesting thing to see. West Henderson, who won in the first round, even though they have had a losing record this year, they now traveled in Northwest Cabarrus, a 16-0 team. And so that'll be a tough, tough one for West Henderson. Mountain Heritage pulled off the big win in the first round. They got a tough task now. Again, they don't have a winning record, but they have to travel to Hendersonville, who's 16-2-1. And then the match that might be the most even out of all of them, Franklin at 12-6-2, travels to North Buncombe, 13-6-2. And so that's a match of a Mountain 8 team against a MAC team. And it'd be interesting to see what happens in there. And so we're off and running into the second round tomorrow in the girls' soccer playoffs. Elsewhere, man, there was some softball and baseball results. We talked on the show the last couple of days. Man, there's tough matchups here. A lot of it's the MAC against the Northwestern Conference. Both those really good in baseball, both those really good in softball. And so one team came out really happy, and that's the A.C. Reynolds Rockets boys team in baseball, but a lot of the others did not. And so let's take a look at that. In softball, Swain beat Murphy 2-1 in 9 innings. And so, man, that's a big-time win. It puts Swain in the fourth round, the first time they've been in the fourth round in softball playoffs since 2010. And so congratulations to them. Pisgah, you heard Heidi Morgan, the Pisgah softball coach, on the Wise Guys yesterday. They traveled to West Stanley, a really good a program who's had like 4 state championships in softball in the time period since COVID. West Stanley beats Pisgah 11-2 to end the Pisgah season. Inca takes on Oak Grove and wins 1-0. Man, exciting kind of game. Savannah Frisbee, the pitcher for Inca, struck out 11 and had an RBI single, which drove in the winning run. Alexis Cogburn scored the one run. Now then, number 5, Crest, will come to Inca. And I believe Crest is the one that beat Inca last year and put them out. So that'll be a big matchup. Elsewhere, you heard Ashley Ray on the show, the T.C. Robertson softball coach, and what a good job they'd done winning round 1, round 2. But they got to round 3, and it was just too much to ask. They go down 15-0 against a real good Alexander Central team. Same thing you heard Joey Green, the A.C. Reynolds softball coach on the Wise Guys. They also had to travel to one of those really good Northwestern Conference teams, and South Caldwell beats A.C. Reynolds 14-0. And so you're still in the Buncombe County area. You know, you've still got Inca in and battling. You've got Swain. You've got Robbinsville and some others. But some real good. Softball teams went down yesterday. Baseball, same kind of scenario. Really good teams. In one case, two of the Northwestern teams had to play each other. The number one seed, Alexander Central in 6A, beat Watauga 3-2. And so keep on playing in advance. And the number two team in 6A is the Charlotte Catholic Cougars. And a lot of people thought they were the best team, have a couple guys that can throw in the 90s and all that. They forgot to tell A.C. Reynolds. A.C. Reynolds beats Catholic 5-4. Huge win, big win for Michael Stakar and his team, and a difficult time for Michael Stakar, who's just lost his father this week, and so has to be a tough time for him. But, man, what a win to beat Catholic. Asheville High took on another one of those Northwestern teams in St. Stephen's in Hickory, and St. Stephen's wins 8-4 over Asheville High. The Shocker, three-time defending state 4A champion, T.C. Robertson, taking on one of those Northwestern conference teams and loses to South Caldwell 6-4. And so that kind of ends this magical streak that T.C. Robertson's been on, where they've done so many miraculous kind of things. And it's almost fitting that you leave it at, hey, man, they won three 4A state championships in a row when there was only four classifications. And you don't have to explain, then they went to eight and this happened and all that. But again, man, so you still got Alexander Central and St. Stephen's and South Caldwell out of that one conference battling for the 6A state championship, and they're going to be in there with A.C. Reynolds, who did a great job to win. In 4A, Stuart Kramer had trouble with their bus, but once they got to Canton, the game started about an hour and 15 minutes late, but Boone Carver hits a home run for Pisgah early. They go up 3-0, and Stuart Kramer kind of battles back a little bit. They get a big home run, and it's 3-2, and Zach Wester is going along well, gets in a little trouble, gets lifted. They go to the pen, Pisgah does, and they kind of get out of the situations, but they throw two wild pitches, and those two wild pitches allow two runs to score. And so Stuart Kramer takes the lead 4-3, and we're able to hold on to that through the seventh. And Stuart Kramer wins and advances 4-3. And so, man, oh, man, it was fast and furious now. And what great seasons teams like Asheville High and Robertson and Pisgah have had in baseball, and in teams like Pisgah and Murphy and TC and AC Reynolds have had in softball. But, you know, sometimes it comes to an end. You're in the third round. It can happen to you. In the state golf tournament, man, oh, man, some interesting kind of things happen in the state 4A golf tournament at Longleaf. Last year, a kid from West Wilkes, Slater Mead, won the tournament at 6-under, and Pinson Baggett of East Surrey came in second. This year, they turned it around, but that's not the biggest news. The biggest news is the scores they shot. Pinson Baggett, who from East Surrey, who's going to Tennessee. I mean, he's the real deal. The first day, he shot 60. I said 60. Again, an unbelievable score on a good course set up for a state championship. He ends up winning the entire tournament, the two-day tournament, with a 127, 15-under. Both those are state records that were held by J.T. Poston of Hickory when he shot a 63 and a 131 total. some years ago.

0: Hartman comes back the second day to shoot a 73 and really didn't play that bad. They said just didn't putt well, but what an end to a great career. Three-time player of the year out of the Western, out of the Mountain 8, Mountain 7 and Mountain 8. We're coming up on the a couple things here tonight at AC Reynolds at 6 o'clock, the Western North Carolina Football Coaches Senior Showcase. It's a combine type thing, and then they'll go against each other. It allows college coaches to come and watch and evaluate and help recruit. You can't be there unless you're a qualifier. And, you know, it's a thing that has helped a lot of kids the last couple of years get scholarships. You know, not kids that are being recruited by Notre Dame, but kids that are being recruited by colleges to go play football. And so, again, that's tonight at AC Reynolds at 6 o'clock. The 2026 Players Championship is being held this week in the PGA. It's at TPC Sawgrass. You know that course is famous for number 17 par 3. It's an island green, and that's the most fun of everything. Watch those guys try to hit that green and stay on it and not roll in the water. It's going to be a good one. Scottie Scheffler, of course, is the favorite. But wait a minute. Scottie Scheffler has finished second the last three tournaments. Nobody has ever finished second by themselves three tournaments in a row like that. But does that mean other people are finding a way to beat him, or it's he's looming right there, and with one putt fall or one break, he's going to be there winning? The guy that's been really hot is Cameron Young, the former Wake Forest golfer, so it would be interesting with him. Rory McIlroy had a blister on his underneath the nail of his pinky toe and had to withdraw yesterday in the practice round after about three holes, and so will he be okay and be fine? And then there's the Fitzpatrick brothers. One of Matt Fitzpatrick played at Northwestern. Alex Fitzpatrick played at Wake Forest, and both of them are hot and playing well. And so a major golf tournament this week, the Players, and then at Father's Day, U.S. Open, as we move through the PGA majors here. I'm Charlie Metcalf. Appreciate you hanging out with us today. We have a good show, good contributors here today. It's sports with a Western North Carolina flair. 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
8: Welcome back to the Wise Guys. I'm Charlie Metcalf. This is the Wise Guys on Wise Sports Radio. Wise Guys come to you every day from 3 to 5, and we're delighted to be joined on the D.C. Creaseman Wise Lines by the Hall of Famer, Mike Gore. Mike, how are you doing, buddy?
9: Doing great, Charlie. Loving this weather, and spring is here, and what a great weekend we just had and stuff, and all sorts of exciting stuff happening in sports, and just a great time of year.
8: Mike, nobody does a better job of keeping their name in the news than the NFL. They're going to find a way, whether it's the draft, whether it's free agency, whether it's the schedule release, and schedule release is, I think, set for Thursday, but they've leaked things out like a government official here. And so we kind of have an idea of some of that first weekend. And, Mike, they're going to start out down under?
9: In Australia, that's right. The 49ers and the Rams, both teams are not real thrilled about that, and I don't blame them because that is a long way to go to play a football game, but just a chance for the NFL to make more money and obviously help grow the game a little bit. But, yeah, that should be exciting. It'll be interesting to see how those teams react to that and how they overcome that, going such a far, far way to play a football game. I know they've done that for baseball, of going to Japan and Korea, but this is, you know, football is a little different animal and stuff, so it should be exciting. But I'll also see how both those teams, who are both Super Bowl contenders, how they react to that long of a flight and back.
8: Yes, and it's a loss is a big deal to a team fighting for a playoff kind of situation there. Another big one, they make a big deal about Sunday night football, and it's the Cowboys and the Giants. Mike, everybody thinks the Cowboys have done a lot of things to help themselves, and some people think the Giants with Jim Harbaugh are going to magically arrive. How do you see this?
9: Well, we got to have the Cowboys on the first week, even though they haven't had a winning season in a couple of years. We've just got to have them, on because, my goodness, no matter what time of season they have, they're going to be on national television. They got to be in that first week and stuff. So, yeah, it should be an intriguing game, Charlie, because the Giants feel like they've improved, and they played hard right to the end last year and stuff. But it'll be interesting to see too if the Cowboys, because we've heard this song before about how they've made these changes and how they've improved their team, and we'll just have to see, because it's been over 30 years since Jerry's boys have been in an NFC Championship game, and we'll just see. It certainly is must watch TV.
8: Yes, it is. And man, the one that I'm intrigued about is Monday Night Football, Mike, the Broncos and the Chiefs. You know, those are two funny kind of teams. The Broncos went so far and then lost quarterback, and so he's coming back off injuries. Patrick Mahomes hurt for the Chiefs, but somehow people think the Chiefs are always going to magically figure things out. How do you see this one, Mike?
9: Yeah, it should be. It really will be interesting. You know, Denver got a lot of fortunate bounces last year. We won't talk about the playoff game where they were awarded on a horrible call against the Bills and stuff. We won't go into that. I'm over that, and I haven't thought about it in at least 5 minutes and stuff and everything. And, and I know their Knicks got hurt, but they were at home against New England in a snowstorm, and their defense held the Patriots to 10 points and still wasn't good enough to 10 points, lost 10-7. That has to hurt that you were that close to going to a Super Bowl and lost at home to the Patriots. And then Mahomes, was it just a bunch of injuries? How will

0: Patrick Mahomes look after an injury. I mean, they really bottomed out last year. You know, they didn't just miss the playoffs at 9-8. They went 6-11. I think they finished not quite last place, but pretty close to. They were a lot closer to last place than they were to first place. So, I mean, we'll see about allegedly. You know, they've made some changes and should be much better. But sometimes you go to decline. It's not just a 1 year deal. So that is really going to be an intriguing game. That first Monday night game of the year.
1: Mike, I'm intrigued by the Chiefs adding the Super Bowl MVP as a running back to help bolster that running game, which they have not had a whole lot of lately.
0: Yeah, they sure have. It's been Mahomes, and his receivers haven't been quite as good. Travis Kelce's getting old, and he'll get even older when he gets married to Taylor Swift. And we'll just have to wait and see. That running back had a great game in the Super Bowl and stuff, but is he going to be worth that kind of money? Was that just a situation where he had a great game and just in the right spot, the right time for him to cash in? So it will be interesting to see if he's the answer for them. And they'll face a tough matchup with that Denver defense.
1: Mike, you guys, the Buffalo Bills, are getting a new stadium. They say it's going to be ready to be in Highmark Stadium on September the 17th. That's a Thursday night, and you're going to host the Lions. That's going to be a kind of historic game, isn't it?
0: Yeah, it sure will be. I'm really, the Bills really asked for it to be a primetime game, but I think they were thinking either a Monday night or Sunday night game, and they get a Thursday night game, I think that is the NFL at its absolute, let's make as much money as we can stuff, because I'm sure there's plenty of Bills, the Bills Mafia throughout the country that don't have prime will be forced to get prime to get that first game and stuff. Yeah, I think Bills fans are a little bit disappointed it wasn't against the Patriots. They thought maybe that's another good opponent. The Chiefs are supposed to be coming to Buffalo this year. That might have been a better one. But it makes a little sense with the Lions, Ralph Wilson, the longtime owner of the Bills, who bought the Bills way back in 1959, is a native of Detroit. And so there are a lot of tie-ins between Detroit and Buffalo. So anyway, that should be a great game. Tickets are already being talked about. The cheapest one right now you can buy is $700 for upper deck seat and stuff. So that's going to be the toughest ticket to get. But part of it's a little disappointed. That is just the NFL, just once again, greed, greed, greed. I mean, it's a multi-billion dollar industry, but let's just squeeze people a little bit more. Delighted it's in prime time, but I wish it was a Sunday night or a Monday night game instead of Thursday night, because that's just sometimes the quality of those games, because you've only got 3 days to prepare, aren't really good. But it should be a great game. The Lions, didn't make the playoffs last year with a lot of close losses and some injuries, but they played hard right to the end. Beat the Bears in the last game of the season, a game that meant nothing to them. So it should be a great game. Last time these two teams played, Buffalo won 48-42. And just a fantastic game a couple years ago. Detroit and the Lions were really, really good that season. So every time, and then a couple years ago they played on Thanksgiving and the Bills kicked a 50-yard field goal at the end of the game to win. So it's been entertaining when these two teams have played since Dan Campbell's become the head coach of the Lions. So be interesting to see how the Lions, will they be able to, was last year just an off year for them with the injuries and stuff, or how good will they be? That's going to be a great division in the NFC Central.
1: Mike, you know how the NFL likes parity, and part of that's in scheduling. And you talked about more than anybody I heard that the Patriots last year, 14-3, benefited from that last place schedule, much easier schedule. Now, the flip side of that, somebody's got a harder schedule, and this year it appears like it's the Chicago Bears, Ben Johnson's Bears, 11-6 last year, great season. They say they've got the most difficult schedule in the NFL. How big a deal is that, Mike?
0: Well, it's one of those things. It's fun to talk about, prior to the season, how tough your schedule is going to be. But until the season starts, you just don't know. I remember a couple of years ago, I was really worried with the Bills' schedule. In 2022, they're going to have to go out to Los Angeles. They're going to have to go out to the West Coast several times and stuff. And it ended up, they played like the 49ers, and oh my goodness, that's going to be a very tough game. Well, the 49ers were all banged up. They played their third string quarterback. So until the season starts, you just don't know. And I know I was tough on the Patriots last year with that easy schedule, but it's a schedule you played, and they went 14-3 against them. So you have to just, kind of salute them for that, and that they got the job done. Now, they've got some other distractions going into this season as well, which we probably don't need to go into, about Mike Vrabel's situation, which really is a weird, weird situation. Stuff would be interesting to see if that filters down to the Patriots. But the Bears, I mean, first of all, the division they're in is pretty darn tough right there and stuff. So, I mean, you've got – that really is a black and blue division. And then, because they finished in first place, they've got to play all those tough teams. So, the Bears, a lot of things went right for them last year. I mean, you have to give our Asheville native Coach Johnson, Ben Johnson, I have to give him a lot of credit for what he did, changing the culture so quickly there and stuff. But again, sometimes it's, as you well know, Charlie, it's sometimes a little bit easier to kind of be when no one expects you to be good and stuff, and then maintaining it sometimes can be, as we well know, Charlie, is a lot tougher to do that, especially in the pros. With the loss of DJ Moore, they've traded him to Buffalo. Is that going to hurt them? He didn't, he didn't have as much production as he had the years before, but just his threat, I think, opened things up for other Bear receivers. And, all of a sudden him not being there hurt them and stuff. Might not, don't know. But, a lot of things went right for them, and now they've got a tough schedule, and it'll be interesting to see how the Bears and the Patriots do this year.
1: Yes, it will. And we're joined by Mike Gore here on the D.C. Kreisman Wise Lines. And, Mike, one of the things that you get here is certain players' impact. DJ Moore's one you talked about. I think he's a money player, Mike. I think he's going to help the Bills. But a former Bills receiver, Stephon Diggs, had a charge, and I just assumed he was guilty because he was Stephon Diggs. And then he's found not guilty, Mike. And where does that leave him? And might he sign with somebody? I've heard talks with him in several clubs. What do you think his future looks like this coming year in the NFL?
0: It'll be interesting to see, Charlie, because, when you sign Stephon, you've got a talented player, but you're going to get distractions. You just are. Last year with the Patriots, it started, he signed him, and then right off the bat, he's on a boat with Cardi B, creating problems and stuff, and then you had that, and, he was found innocent, and hats off to his lawyer for doing a wonderful job to getting him off and stuff, and, he really wants to sign with the Commanders. That might, that might be a good fit for him. He's from that area. I would think someone would sign him, but I wouldn't be shocked if he wasn't. It's just, again, Charlie, we've talked about it, with Colin Kaepernick and Tim Tebow. I'm not, I know those people aren't in the same category with Stephon Diggs, but when you sign them, you're going to get some distractions and stuff, and that's kind of what hurt Kaepernick and Tebow, and I know there's a lot of people who disagree about Kaepernick, and I know he stood for something, and I'm all for that and stuff, but, and unfortunately for that, when you do that, it's, be visible like that and demand media attention and stuff, as a team, do you want that? Like for Colin Kaepernick, he was supposed to sign up the Ravens and stuff. And the Ravens were like, do we need that kind of attention for our backup quarterback?
1: Yes.
0: And the same thing with Tebow and stuff. It was just like, yeah, he could be a decent backup, maybe a tight end, whatever, but do we need that kind of media attention with a backup quarterback or a backup tight end? The same thing with Stephon. Do you have to deal with the distractions and the craziness that is Stephon Diggs? For now, he's not a number one receiver anymore. He's certainly a talented receiver, and sadly, his best game was against Buffalo when the Patriots beat the Bills on Sunday night last year. He had a fantastic game. Never came close to those numbers ever again stuff, but certainly his threat helped the Patriots out. But it's really, really interesting. The Patriots gave up on him after 1 year, after, he led him to the Super Bowl and stuff. And, it'll be interesting to see who he signs with, Charlie, but, I would guess the Commanders, but he's not going to make the money he once did and stuff. He'll have to take almost a minimum contract, and it'll be filled with incentives. My guess is he'll be with somebody, and I'm guessing the Commanders, maybe the Ravens.
1: Mike, let's switch major league teams to baseball. I wanted to give you a chance to talk about the passing of two legends associated with the Atlanta Braves, and that's Ted Turner and Bobby Cox. They both passed in the same week. Both of them outstanding kind of people in different ways.
0: Exactly, Charlie. Kind of eerie that they both passed away, you know, within 3-4 days of each other. You know, Ted Turner, you know, he remade Atlanta. You know, Atlanta was kind of known as Loserville and stuff, and he came in there and, you know, first, you know, with the Superstation, and then, you know, he bought the Hawks. He bought the Hawks and the Braves, and gave them both credibility, and made the silly decision to fire Bobby Cox right when the Braves were starting to get good. And it's kind of interesting when he fired him. I remember Stan Pamphilis tells a story, that they had the press conference, and Ted said, "Well, I want to hire someone just like Bobby." Well, gee, Ted, why'd you fire him? That stuff. So. And then he brought him back as general manager, and then what an amazing job Bobby Cox did making the Braves. And I know we all wish they'd won more World Series and stuff, and they did lose some maddening World Series and stuff, but 14 straight years winning division titles, and you know and the chop shop and the way the Braves have become this America's team. And you know, Charlie, before 1990. Before they got good, you could see some of the pieces coming together with Glavine and Smoltz and some of the players that were coming, but they didn't draw a million people. They didn't draw a million people in a town like Atlanta. They were begging people late in the season, dollar tickets, to try to get to a million. And now, of course, if they don't draw 3 million, something's wrong and stuff. So, and that goes to both Ted Turner and Bobby Cox. You know, Ted, what a visionary, the way he changed the world with CNN and just made Atlanta, you know, just a world-class city that it is. And that starts with Ted Turner, and then Bobby Cox, just amazing manager. You know, he was a third base coach with the Yankees in 1977 when they won the World Series, but he had to work for Billy Martin for a year, so that was enough for him and stuff before he took over the Braves in 78, and they were really bad and had them on the cusp of respectability when Ted just kind of made a mistake there and fired him. But then he went up to Toronto, a franchise that was, you know, that had been an expansion franchise in 1977 that were just kind of struggling away, and he got them going. And, you know, and people forget in 1985, he led the Blue Jays to their first ever division title. Yes. And they were up three games to one against the Royals, and the Royals came back and beat him along to win the World Series. So Bobby's bad luck in postseason kind of started there and stuff. But just an amazing guy. The players just absolutely loved him. He didn't have a lot of rules, but it was like, no one wore their hats backwards. You wore your sunglasses properly. Mm-hmm. He didn't like music in the clubhouse and stuff, but boy, he backed his players 110%, and they all loved him and stuff. I was there the night in 1998 when Andrew Jones didn't exactly hustle for a fly ball, and Bobby took him out of the game and scolded him both privately and publicly afterwards. You know, he said, everyone say he's young, he's young. Well, you know, Willie Mays was young, and no one ever had to tell Willie Mays to hustle after every ball and stuff. And Andrew Jones never made that mistake again. You just wish he had a little more postseason luck. He lost some just heartbreakers. But, you know, what I like about Cox is that he was there for the 14 straight division titles, and then they had to rebuild. So he was there for the rebuild. He stuck with it, and he got him in the postseason one more time there his last season in 2010, where they lost just an excruciating series to the Giants. They was tied one game apiece. They had game three about one, and second Brooks Conrad makes a bad error that allows the tying and winning run to score. They lose 3-2, and the Giants go on to win the World Series, beat the Giants and the Texas Rangers. The Giants said afterwards, our toughest series was against the Braves, you know. So I wish he had a little better luck in postseason, but what an amazing manager he was. And it's just really sad to see both of them pass away within the same week. Two definitely Atlanta icons.
1: Yes, no doubt. Mike, I appreciate it, man. Always good when I can catch up with you. You take care of yourself, and I'll look forward.
0: All right, Charlie, keep up the great work.
1: Thanks, buddy.
0: Okay.
1: Take care. That's Mike Gore, the Hall of Famer here on The Wise Guys. You've been listening to The Wise Guys. We come to you every day from 3 to 5. It's The Wise Guys on Wise Sports Radio.

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10: Welcome back to the Wise Guys. I'm Charlie Metcalf. This is the Wise Guys on Wise Sports Radio. You know, we come to you every day from 3 to 5, and we're delighted to be joined on the D.C. Creisman Wise Lines from Middletown Sports Incorporated, Rhonda Byrd. Rhonda, how are you doing?
11: I'm doing awesome, Charlie. I hope you are.
10: Yes, yes, Rhonda. It's the end of spring seasons. A lot of time here in Haywood County, good years all the way around. Pisgah and Tuscola both had good baseball teams. Tuscola's baseball team ends up 15-10. And they lose in the playoffs to Bandys, but in 10 innings, 7-6. But it was a heck of a game, Rhonda, and a heck of a year for Tuscola.
11: It was. It was a heck of a year for Tuscola, and all sports in Tuscola, even the girls' basketball. I mean, everything was a great year for Tuscola Mountaineers, and you have to give kudos to all the coaches and the players and everything for a good season all the way around, a good year all the way around, wrestling good year. I mean, you can go to every sport at Tuscola, and there's something positive in every sport that you talk about, how good year they've had, how they've improved from one year to the next. So, you know, it's just a great year for Tuscola to finish out this year with what the accomplishments they've had. It's just awesome.
10: And, you know, one of the things in that game against Bandys, their pitcher, Ian Ansler, was mowing them down and then catches a line drive right in the face, Rhonda. I mean, serious kind of thing, going to need some oral surgery and things like that.

0: So he's got to come out, and that kind of changed the way that game flowed, and Bandy's eventually came back and beat them 7-6 in 10 innings. And so you hope Ansler, outstanding pitcher for them, is going to be okay, you think he is down the road, but pretty unpleasant to deal with right now.
1: Oh, yeah. That's not going to be a good surgery to go through. And I hate that ended his game that way. I never want to see a kid get injured. That just hurts me to see somebody get injured, mostly a young guy, person that's playing sports. I just don't like injuries, but hope he has a speedy recovery.
0: Yes, hope so, Rhonda. And Pisgah baseball made it into the third round last night. Heck of a game. They're up on Stuart Kramer pretty much the entire game. A Boone Carver home run early on almost stood up, but not quite. Stuart Kramer pushes across two runs and defeats Pisgah 4-3, Rhonda. But 17-4 year for the Black Bears, that's a pretty good year.
1: That's a great year, and conference champs. And it's been a while since Pisgah's been a conference champ in baseball. So outstanding season for them on the diamond. And, you hate to see it end that way, a 4-3 game when they had the lead nearly the whole game. But, it's not over until it's over. And that's the reason you got to play until the very end. That's a heartbreaking loss for them.
0: Yes. Pisgah had a couple bad breaks, but now Stuart Kramer had some bad breaks before they ever got to the ballpark, didn't they, Rhonda?
1: Yeah, they were a little over 30 minutes late for the game. They got tied up in traffic. Go figure that, in Nashville, getting tied up in traffic. They were 30 minutes late, so they got pushed the game. And that really, it don't affect the visiting team as much as it affects the home team, because you're sitting there waiting, anticipation, and your nerves and stuff. And it really gets you amped up. And so, it's really harder on the person waiting on you than it is on the team that comes in late.
0: Yeah, I think their bus actually broke down had to have some repairs and things. And, over the years, you see that sometimes, Rhonda, and it is a kind of helpless feeling.
1: It is, and it's rare to see a bus break down as much as the counties take care of their – I don't know if they're riding an activity bus or a charter, but it's rare to see buses break down.
0: Yeah, yes, it is. In softball, again, good seasons. Tuscola ends up falling in the playoffs to North Surrey 2-0, but a good year for Tuscola softball.
1: Tuscola softball's got a lot of young players that's going to begin tribute next year, so they've got a lot of high hopes. They had some good seniors that graduated, but I think all in all, their team's going to come back next year and be just as much a formidable opponent as they were this year, or maybe even better, because they have such a young nucleus on that team. They got a lot of playing time. So I'm really excited to see Tuscola play next year.
0: And Pisgah softball, an exceptional year, won 19 games, 19-4. But, man, they had a tough draw traveling to West Stanley yesterday. And they come in on the short end of things. West Stanley beats them 11-2. I did not realize just how good West Stanley was until I did some research this week. Rhonda, not counting the COVID year, but in the 4 years that ran around the COVID year, they won 4 2A softball state championships in a row. That's something.
1: Yeah, I knew that when Pisgah had got the fifth seed and Stanley got the fourth seed, I knew if we had to go down there and play them, it wasn't going to be a good scenario. Because West Stanley is a very formidable opponent. They're kind of like, I don't know if you remember back when Pisgah won the state championship, Central Davison was the team to beat in the mountains. And so, that was the nemesis to Pisgah for years. They'd get down way down the playoffs and have to play Central Davison and get beat. And so, now it's West Stanley. West Stanley's coming around. Their program's really grown in the last 4 or 5 years. And I'm telling you, they're going to be a good opponent again next year. So if Pisgah wants to make the playoffs next year, or Tuscola, they're going to have to be really high and get a high seeding so that they make West Stanley come up here and play.
0: Yes. Well, like I said, a really good team. Good year for Pisgah. Ends up getting beaten the third round. And You know,
1: and they got a lot of young players. They got two sophomore pitchers, so they're going to be really good again next year.
0: Yes, yes. And they lose some good seniors, but they've got some good underclassmen coming back. One of them is the shortstop, Alexis Marcos. She's a heck of a player, Rhonda.
1: She is. Her and Addie Fouts both are going to be truly missed, the two seniors. Addie Fouts is the catcher that's really good. I was impressed with her watching her play the last time I got to see him play. She kind of reminded me of the old school pitchers that we've had through that have been really good for Pisgah from years past. But, you know, I hate losing those two, but they're both going on to play at the next level. So that's good for both of them.
0: Rhonda's girls soccer ends up being a good year for Tuscola, a pretty good year for Pisgah. And Pisgah falls in the first round yesterday on Monday, I guess it is. And Pisgah ends up losing 2-1 to West Wilkes. Tuscola, however, beats West Iredale and now advances to the second round on Thursday at Ashe County. That's a good job to make it to the second round of the playoffs and still going.
1: Oh, yeah. And you know, Tuscola's team's really young, and they've been really good all year. So I really think that they're going to go up to Ashe County and give them a great game. That's a long bus ride to Ashe County. I've been there for a state playoff game in football. That's a long drive. And I think that Tuscola will give them a good run for their money because, I tell you, Tuscola's got a really good soccer team, and I'm really impressed with those young ladies.
0: Yes, yes, a good one, Ron. It sure is. And now then, with a lot of these things winded down, you and I talked about new sports a lot next year, girls flag football in the fall, boys volleyball in the spring. But yet, Pisgah and Tuscola are playing boys volleyball now in what, however you call that club or whatever. But that's Pisgah boys have done well in that, haven't they?
1: Yeah, they have done really well, and they kind of got a playoff system sort of kind of in that now. I think it's just more or less I know Pisgah was playing a team out of Charlotte, but you know, it's kind of funny that men's volleyball and women's flag football got sanctioned by the North Carolina High School Association, which I agree with it. I think it's absolutely wonderful that the girls get to play football. I mean, I played flag football when I was in high school, but it was more or less like juniors versus seniors, powder puff game. But, you know, now it's going to be a sanctioned league, and I think the men's volleyball is going to be exciting. I mean, people like volleyball, and when you get the men out there, they're a little bit more athletic than the girls, and they can really spike that ball, and it gets really intense. I'm telling you, it's a fun sport to watch.
0: And I don't really, like, say they've competed the last couple of years as a club team, and so the vote this year to make that a sanctioned sport, I don't really understand the playoffs this year since it's not a sanctioned sport.
1: I think they're just playing to see who's the best, more or less. It's just keep playing.
0: And I think Pisgah's got the fourth seed and going to play East Burke, who's the fifth seed in all that.
1: Yeah, it's kind of cool to watch it. But if you get a chance to go out and watch men's volleyball, that's kind of fun to watch. I like it.
0: Yeah, and it's going to be a spring sport here. The thing you get with some schools, Rhonda, is you may lose a volleyball player because she's playing flag football. You may lose a track or baseball guy because he's playing volleyball. And so you for smaller schools, we'll have to guard against
1: that. It really hurts. That's what I was getting ready to say. It really hurts the smaller schools because they have less to pull from. The bigger schools have more to pull from, so they will thrive with two extra sports.
0: Yes. Saturday is a big day at Pisgah. It's the Pisgah Drawdown Dinner. It's the biggest fundraiser of the year. It raises funds for all athletic teams at Pisgah. And Ron, that $125 gets you two steak dinners, a chance to win $5,000, and a bunch of other kind of prizes. But they only sell 300 tickets, and so there's only a few left. Those will sell out, won't they, Rhonda?
1: Yeah, they will. They sell $299. They hold one out to be auctioned off when you get down to the last five. But, yeah, they'll sell out. As a matter of fact, I think they're about out now. I mean, the only way you can find out if there's any tickets left is call Heidi Morgan at Pisgah High School, the athletic director, and she can tell you, because most of the coaches now have the tickets and are selling them, but, or the Booster Club members. But, yeah, it's the last time I heard they nearly were all out. And I've got mine, Charlie. I hope it's the winner.
0: No, I don't think you have the winner, Rhonda. Okay, think
1: oh, you the got the winner?
0: I think the winner's home on my dresser. I'm not
1: oh,
0: sure.
1: Oh, you do, huh?
0: Last year.
1: We'll have a little competition on that.
0: Well, I wouldn't be very much competition, Rhonda. Last year, I think mine was one of the first five that was gone by the wayside.
1: I made it till the 11th. To the top 11, and mine was pulled. I didn't even make a top 10.
0: Well, that's still pretty good out of 300, Rhonda. And I'm going to tell you, you talked about they actually sell 299. And so they tell us about what they do with that extra one, because I think that's always a fun thing.
1: Oh, it is. You will, hold the last one out till they get down to the last four tickets. And then they auction off that one. And it sometimes you'll have people go together and put marry their money together to auction it off and do a group. And sometimes that ticket will go for $1,000. I mean, it's really interesting to watch them get in those auction battles on that last ticket, because you're going to win something in them last five.
0: Yeah.
1: The minimum being $500. So it's kind of fun to watch them auction it off and have fun watching it.
0: And you know, at that point, you got a 1 in 5 chance of winning 5,000.
1: Exactly.
0: It is.
1: I mean, so if it goes pretty high, I mean, I'd spend $1,000 try to win $5,000. Odds are pretty good on that.
0: Yes, and Rhonda, the prizes are always amaze me. I mean, some of them, you know, it goes the whole range. You know, four golf passes. To nice clubs, all the way to braces for a child's teeth.
1: Yeah. The braces, really, we have two braces. We have the Invisalign brace we auction off, and then we have the regular braces we auction off. And any parent knows that braces are expensive today. And when they can buy a set of braces for that kind of money, that is a win-win for the parent, too. So, you know, they don't mind spending that kind of money, but then in turn it goes to the Booster Club, to athletic department. And the last 3 years, Pisgah's broke a record every year raising money, so we're hoping to do it again this year. Well, and we always have great, solid auction items, too, Charlie. Yes, you got to remember those.
0: Yes, yes, sure do, Rhonda. And the door prizes, every, I guess, three, they pull out a door prize, and you know, those can be like $30 gift certificate to eat somewhere.
1: Yeah, which my restaurant that I work at, we gave four $25 gift cards for the door prizes. And I got four Crumble free six-pack cookie packs from the guy that owns Crumble Cookie for the door prizes. So there, I know there's some four good items in there that for somebody to get a door prize.
0: Well, I like those Crumble cookies, Rhonda. Maybe I'll win that. I appreciate you spending time with us today, Rhonda. Always good to catch up with you. And I'll look forward to seeing you Saturday night.
1: I'll be there Saturday.
0: Okay. Take care.
1: Thank you, Charlie.
0: Bye-bye. That's Rhonda Byrd here on the D.C. Creaseman Wise Lines. You know, not a happy time. Pisgah softball beat yesterday. Pisgah baseball beat yesterday. But, I mean, great seasons. Baseball wins 17 games. Softball wins 19 games. You know, really good seasons. And, you know, you start getting in the third round, it's going to get tough. It really is. I'm Charlie Metcalf. You're listening to the Wise Guys on Wise Sports Radio. We're going to take a break and be right back.
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3: Welcome back to the WISE Guys. I'm Charlie Metcalf. This is the WISE Guys on WISE Sports Radio. We are coming to you every day from 3 to 5, and we're delighted to be joined on the D.C. Creaseman Wise Lines by the head coach of the Owen High soccer team, Trey Morrison. Coach, how are you doing?
4: I'm doing great, Charlie. Thanks for having me on.
3: I'm glad to. Coach, you've had a good year. You guys 10-7-2, third place in a tough Western Highland Conference. Tell me about your year, Coach.
4: Yeah, it's been a great year. The girls really responded to what we wanted to do and worked really hard. And I think they're playing some great soccer right now. So we're kind of peaking at the right time. And as you said, you know, our conference is a very tough conference. You got really some class teams. You know, the perennials, Madison and Mountain Heritage, and then the new guys, Hendersonville and Polk, have just made our conference really, really tough. And you know, for us to have a good record in that is really made me proud of our girls.
3: Coach, it really is. Polk and Hendersonville coming into your conference. Polk 11-0-1 wins the conference. They're 14-2 overall. Hendersonville 10-2, 16-2-1 overall. Man, that's some tough additions to the conference, Coach.
4: They just immediately made us a better conference and therefore I think, you know, make us a better team. Cause when you have good competition, you have to be a better team. You have to be more prepared every day. And so I'm glad to see them here and glad to see that we had, you know, so many teams in the playoffs this year.
3: And like say you're no stranger to playoffs or deep runs in playoffs, and you play such a tough schedule. You know, in addition to that, you know, you've got things like A.C. Reynolds and North Carolina School of Math and Science. Those are tough non-conference kind of games, Coach.
4: Yeah, well, you know, I'm a firm believer in that if you want to be the best, you have to play the best. And, you know, it prepares us for later in the season. I think, you know, maybe our schedule, you know, cost us a little bit in our ranking early on, but it's prepared us well to be prepared to go into the playoffs and to play the competition that we got to play to be successful.
3: And boy, you started it off

0: in the first round of the playoffs against Mount Airy. And, Coach, you just took them apart 10-0. Did you realize it was going to be that easy?
1: Well, we never plan for anything to be easy. We always plan, you know, for our opponent to be tough and to come in here and cause us challenges. So I was really proud of the girls. You know, it obviously, you know, the competition wasn't, you know, at the level that you know, we're going to see in the next round. But, you know, I felt like our girls went out and did the things that we wanted to do and played the way that we wanted to play. Therefore, I think it made it, you know, even a worse outing for Mount Airy. I think, you know, you got to give credit to our girls for doing the things that we wanted to do.
0: Yes, and now you end up having to travel to East Rutherford, a team that's 15-4-2. Tell me about them, Coach.
1: Well, you know, you look at their schedule, and they've got some really good results against some tough teams. You know, they drew Polk early in the season. You know, that's a statement right there.
0: Yes,
1: tells you how good they can be. And then they've performed well against. You know, I think West Henderson they did well against, which is a perennial good team, and several other teams from our area. So I know that they're going to be very competitive, but I think that any day that our girls go out and play the way they can and do the things that we work on, you know, weekly, that we can compete with anybody. So I'm looking forward to a really good game. I think it'll be a tough game, but certainly a game I think that we can be successful in if we play to our levels.
0: And Coach, you know something about playoff runs, both in the girls and the boys. You've been ultra successful in that, including the state championship. And Coach, how do you change things for playoffs? Some people say just another game, roll on. Others turn up the intensity. How do you handle playoffs?
1: Well, we try to just make it, like you said, another game. And I think we try to set that tone early on. And that's why we play teams like, you know, Reynolds and North Buncombe, Inca, you know, those kind of teams with our program, so that we're prepared to play at a high level right from the beginning. And we just try to hone our skills and do the things that we do. And we want to just make it, I mean, we want to do our things as well as we possibly can. So it's really about us improving what we do and not necessarily thinking about who our opponent is or what they do, but doing what we do well.
0: And Coach, talk to me about, you know, you look at your scores and you guys have, you know, shut a lot of folks down. Tell me who your goalkeeper is. That's such a big deal in soccer.
1: Yeah, Charlotte, she's a freshman. She just stepped in. And I tell you what, I've been really impressed with her mentality. She comes in every day trying to be a better player than she was the day before. You know, she doesn't ever take a day off. Sometimes she stresses the coaching staff out because she works so hard and she expects so much from herself. And we're like, hey, you're doing a great job. You know, just don't be so hard on yourself. So, Charlotte Pauley, she's just a fantastic kid. And, you know, and I'm just ecstatic that, you know, this is her first year with us. So we have three more years with her. And that just makes me excited.
0: Coach, I can't imagine playing a freshman goalie, you know, in a position that important. You know, have you done that before? I mean, you got to be pretty special to step in as a freshman and play.
1: There's no question. We did it with the boys this year, too. You know, Core Griffin stepped in as a freshman and did a great job. But, you know, I think we have to give credit to the kids that play in front of them as well. And we have a very experienced defense, you know, led by Captain Nina Youssef. She plays center back. And then both of our outside backs are our seniors as well. And so, you know, they're part of our attack as well as part of our defense. So we expect a lot out of them. And then Willow Glenn Stewart has stepped in as a sophomore and stepped into the back, and she'll be a captain in the future as well. I already know that next year she's going to be lined up to be one of our captains. We've got great leadership in the back and experience. So it's kind of eased Charlotte into it, but you can't take away what she has done. And some of the saves that she's made has just been outstanding.
0: Incredible. And what about on the other end of that, the scoring part? Who's been the people that have scored goals and made things happen for you offensively?
1: Wow, we've got a wealth of talent up top, and you know, I'm really excited by that. You know, Lily Berry leads our goal scoring. She's got 21 goals this year. Wow. You know, she's a junior, and she's so dangerous when she gets on the ball. And she's another one. She comes to practice every day to get better, and she just takes the little pieces of advice that we give her every day in training, and adds it immediately into our game. Just is such a dangerous opponent. And then on the other side of the field, we have Carly Gray Stewart, who I think she's got like 18 goals. So between the two of them, one coming from the left, one coming from the right, we've just got a lot of danger out there. And Rylan Buarez, she started off the season as a center back, but she's just such an intelligent player that thought that moving her forward would really just kind of spark our attack, and it really has. You know, she got 5 goals, but she really sets up the other players with her movement and her intelligence on the field. Just makes the other two players just that much better. And then Sadie Lida coming out of the midfield, you know, she's got 10 goals and I think 12 or 15 assists, something like that. So she really pulls the strings in the midfield, and we've got a lot of creativity there. So between her the attacking players, you know, we've got a lot going on in that attack. So I'm really excited. We're very fortunate to have the talented group that we have.
0: And Coach, you've coached outstanding players that would score a gajillion goals and stuff. But how hard is it to defend? And you've got multiple people out there that are in double-digit goals.
1: Well, that's exactly what we try to do. You know, I'm fortunate to have the players to put in those positions. So, you know, you can't stress how lucky that I am to have that. But they work so hard. And then, like you said, just being able to come from different angles, and they can't shut one person down and expect to shut our attack down. We have multiple prongs to our attack. And we have some kids that come off the bench as well. You know, Layla Griffin is a senior. She comes off the bench, and she's provided several goals for us this year. Valley comes off the bench. She's a freshman. We got a freshman that comes in, and she's started scoring goals as well. And so, you know, we've got some depth there, and we can just kind of keep going. And that's one of the things that we talk about all the time. We want to be relentless in our attacking and our going forward. We talk about being, you know, waves on the beach breaking boulders into sand. And these girls just do that. They just go out there, and right from the first whistle, you know, we've scored, I think, in the last 10 games, we've scored in the first 3 or 4 minutes of a game almost every one of our last 10 games.
0: Wow. That's pretty impressive. And, you know, Coach, let me ask you, we're here with Trey Morrison, the soccer coach at Owen High School, and you coach girls and boys and do such a good job with them. Talk about girls soccer in Buncombe County, Coach, the level of play throughout the county.
1: Wow. You know, I was just thinking about that earlier in the week, just how talented the area is in soccer, both boys and girls. But when you look this year at the number of teams, I think, you know, from our conference, We went, you know, I think Madison made it, Avery made it, Mountain Heritage, Polk, Hendersonville, ourselves. You know, just to have that many teams out of our conference make the playoffs tells you something about the level of competition here in Western North Carolina. You know, Buncombe County, we have the perennial powers like Asheville and TC and Reynolds, and Inca's been really good, and then now we're getting North Buncombe and Irwin are stepping up and playing really well. So we just have such a wealth of talent out here, and a lot of that credit really has to go to the local clubs, especially Highland Football Club, who have been here for, you know, 30, 35 years, and just continue to develop players both on the boys and the girls side.
0: And you coached there at one time, didn't you?
1: Yeah, I was fortunate enough to be the boys classic director there for almost 20 years after I left Mars Hill. And so I'm very fortunate to get to work with the people there. And they've got some great people that are there doing their programming all the way from, you know, you're talking about programming from 8 and 9 year olds, you know, and teaching the kids how to play the right way, you know, from a very, very early age. So they do a fantastic job there.
0: And Coach, that's one of the things I see. You know, the idea of things, they do things like, you know, do such a good job with young kids and go in and do clinics at school and stuff. And, you know, I can't think of any place in my limited knowledge that has the level of soccer that Buncombe County does.
1: Certainly not with, you know, our population size. It's Asheville and Buncombe County is just a soccer haven. It really is. I mean, it's a hotbed for soccer. You know, we've got a lot of great players coming out, both boys and girls. You know, our high school programs are doing well. Our club programs are being successful. And you know, it even goes into things like what a great adult league that they have here. And we're fortunate to have clubs like Asheville City, you know, professional mm-hmm. clubs that, or semi-professional clubs that, that give our kids something to aspire to and to grow into. And so we just have a great soccer environment here in Asheville.
0: Well, Coach, like I say, you're a big part of that. Tell me what you need to do to beat East Rutherford on Thursday.

0: midfielder. And so if they play into her, we've got to be able to, you know, get numbers around the ball and provide, you know, not allow them to penetrate our back line and just play nice, solid transition defense.
1: And the winner plays again on Saturday. Is that correct? Three times, three games a week in these playoffs?
0: No, I think we go back next Monday. Maybe okay. I'm wrong. I didn't
1: okay.
0: You got me on that one. That one kind of took me. Maybe you've seen something that I didn't look at. I'm used to Monday, Thursday.
1: Okay.
0: Yeah.
1: Okay. So, I may have had that mistaken. Coach, I appreciate you spending time with us. You always do such a great job. Congratulations on a big first-round win. And, you know, hope you're going to go down to East Rutherford and have success in the second round and keep on moving.
0: Well, thank you. I mean, hopefully I'll get to talk to you again because that means we've been successful. You know, it's always nice to get a call from Charlie because that means that you must be doing something right. So hopefully I'll get to talk to you again next week. I have complete faith in the girls, and if they go down there and play the way they can, I think we'll be talking to you next week as well.
1: Coach, win Thursday, and I'll look forward to talking to you next week.
0: Sounds great, Charlie. I appreciate you, buddy.
1: Uh-huh. That's right. Trey Morrison. The Owen High soccer coach does such a really good job out there. And I'm going to tell you, you know, they've made some deep runs before. Could this be another year? They're in the second round right here. I'm Charlie Metcalf. You're listening to the Wise Guys on Wise Sports Radio.
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2: Welcome back to the Wise Guys. I'm Charlie Metcalf. This is the Wise Guys on Wise Sports Radio. 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Creaseman Wise Lines by longtime college football coach Augie Tamarillo. Coach, how are you doing?
4: Well, I'm doing fine, Charlie. I'm having a wonderful experience. I'm here in Louisiana right now, and just getting ready to go to a graduation for one of my grandsons in Lafayette, Louisiana. He's graduating from St. Thomas More, which is a school in Lafayette, and we're going through that experience. And have another grandson coming out of New Orleans and playing in the finals of high school baseball. So. Terrific time for a big grandparent.
2: Yeah, Coach, it is a good time of life, isn't it? And you, your grandson playing in a high school finals for the state championship in Louisiana, Coach, that's pretty big time. Now, is that the one that goes to Newman Academy?
4: That's right. And that's the one that's going to end up going to play football at Dartmouth.
2: Nice.
4: So. And the one graduating here had a great high school career here also. So they had a great mom. They have a great grandmother, you know. It's been fun having children excel, you know, and I've been very blessed that way.
2: And you got to see the one play baseball when you got down there, didn't you, in the semifinals?
4: You know what happened? We flew in on Sunday. They were playing, playing two out of three to win that one, to win that game, and then they'd be in the finals this weekend coming. So, it was unbelievable. We were driving up as we flew in, and the game was already started, and we got right to the game, and we have this grandson hit a double with bases loaded, clears the bases, and they win the game.
2: Wow.
4: So we're saying, you know why that happened is because we were coming, you know, and literally driving up to the game. It was the seventh inning, and we jumped out of the car and hit a double with bases loaded. He cleared the bases, and they won the game. So it was kind of prophetic for us. And then we have graduation tonight for our other youngsters. So being a grandparent with young people that excel is really fun.
2: And, Coach, you got a big history there in Louisiana. You were the head coach of the University of Louisiana football team. You got a lot of ties down there, don't you?
4: Yeah, I do. Yeah. In fact, that's exactly why our youngsters live here. You know, we moved here from Colorado. And our kids end up really having their high school careers here in Louisiana. Elementary school and all was in Boulder, Colorado, but we end up being raging Cajuns, you know, and living the life of Louisiana. You know, the Louisiana culture is so unique. You know, the Cajun aspect is significant because it's so family oriented. You know, they really, all these youngsters have really an affinity for each other and a lot of pride in being a Louisiana player, a Louisiana student, and they love living down here. You know, it's amazing. It's hot. It's always so hot and humid, and you go right past that. You know, and you have the hurricanes all the time, and It doesn't matter. They live through them. You know, it's just the culture here is family. And that's what we're doing. We're down here and dealing with family. You know, it's really fun.
5: I like it, Coach. I really do. I think it's so cool that you've been able to go and see your grandsons, not just these two, but the others too, play ball down there. That's a really cool thing, I think.
4: Yeah, Charlie. As I said earlier, I'm blessed, you know, to have that kind of experience, you know, and you know what's going on in my life now. This is kind of silly to talk about it, but Lou and I are coming up on 65 years. We'll be married 65 years. So all these good things happen, and we're at the time in our life where usually things like this don't happen, but it's good for us, you know.
5: It is. And, Coach, you spent a career coaching football. I mean, you were at Penn State and William & Mary and Colorado and the University of Louisiana. You moved sometimes just because of career moves, didn't you?
4: I'm not a legend on that. Lou Holtz was a legend on moving. Holtz moved 13 times.
5: Wow. You
4: know?
5: Wow.
4: Lou and I coached together at William & Mary, and, he had a remarkable career, and, you know, we just lost Lou. He moved. If you're talking about moving around, he did 13 of them. He was a mess. He was just a mess, but had a fantastic career and left a lot of footprints. He did.
5: Yeah.
4: The coaching was like that. You know, because we're all so young, we all started so young, and you don't get the full blown high profile game and university right away. You know, you have to work your way up. And Lou actually went to Iowa as a graduate assistant to get his career started. I went to Penn State to do the same thing, and that's how we met at William & Mary. We were both 20. He was 2 years older than me, but young. He came out of Kent State, played, and then he went to Iowa to get his master's degree, and I did the same thing. I played at the University of Denver and then Penn State, and we met it. We showed up at William & Mary, and then we moved from there, you know. Interesting time for young people. That's how you got started.
5: Yeah, and it's funny how you move from job to job trying to build a resume and move up the ladder. I used to say, you know, who wants to be the head coach of William & Mary? There'd be a lot of people that would, but, hey, Wade, who wants to be the head coach at Notre Dame? But Lou Holtz isn't the head coach at Notre Dame if he's not the head coach at William & Mary.
4: Well, let's talk about that for a minute, about ambition and vision and discipline. Lou and I were 20, in our early 20s. And I'll tell you this quick story, because this will tell you how people think and how some make it and some don't. He and I, we played Citadel. We were admitted at William & Mary, and we played Citadel in South Carolina, Charleston. And then he and I got in a car and we drove and scouted that night at Presbyterian. Presbyterian was playing Davidson. And we were getting ready to play Davidson the next week. So we drove up there in Clinton, South Carolina, and watched a Presbyterian in Davidson. And we got on a plane and flew back to William & Mary, to Williamsburg. And I'll never forget this. Lou and I are on a plane. There's three of us on the plane. It'll be United Airlines. And I said to Lou, I said, what do you want to do, you know, with your career? He didn't blink. He said, yeah. He says, oh, yeah. He said, I want to coach at Ohio State, win a national championship, and then become president of General Motors. And he looked at me and he said, what do you want? I said, well, I want to be the best damn line coach in America, you know, because that's what I was coaching. And that was the difference in vision. You know, he had the vision of being right at the tip top, and God bless it, he did. You know, he actually felt like that. And he pursued it that way. That's why he had 13 moves. Yeah. You know, he was so aggressive in his career, you know, and political, and he was very, he knew how to move through the cycle, and a lot of interesting stories with him, but, you know, he understood how to move along the career chain, and the reason it worked for him, he was so capable. He was a heck of a football coach. And then he had the ability to do the motivational thing, and his personality was so unique, and he was a real star in his way, you know. But he was thinking big when he was 22 years old. I'm going to be president of General Motors.
5: That's amazing, Coach. Yeah. I heard him speak when he was at Arkansas, and he talked about his family complaining about he was gone recruiting all the time. And he said, "Well, okay, come on." Put him in the car, drove him to the worst section in Fayetteville, Arkansas, pulled up in front of the house, cut the car off, and they said, "Daddy, what are we doing here? This isn't a great neighborhood." And he said, "Yeah, well, this is where we're going to live if I don't coach football, because that's all I can do." And said after that, if he was at home more than two or three nights in a row, they'd say, "Isn't there somewhere you need to be or need to be out doing?"
4: Yeah. Yeah, and, you know, he continued that career even as he ended up coaching, you know, with his speaking engagements and also his television work, you know. That guy was unique in so many ways, you know, and the beauty of it all, he performed every place he went, you know.
5: Yeah.
4: His ability to move people and to organize and to create momentum for that university all the way through. When he was we got fired when we were 20. Lou and I got fired at William & Mary because the head coach got fired.
5: Mm-hmm.
4: Yeah, and it was really interesting. So we're looking at each other. And, we have little babies, you know, as parents, and we look at each other, and all of a sudden we don't have a job. And William & Mary fired the head coach, and he hired Marv Levy. Marv was the head coach at Cal Berkeley, and he got fired there. Anyway, he came to William & Mary, and Marv kept me on the staff, and Lou went on to coach at Connecticut. And then we kind of split our careers, but yeah, anyway. We look at each other and meet with the president, and he said, "Well, you boys haven't done the job that you needed to do, and we're going to make a change." And we looked at each other and I said, "Uh-oh," you know. And anyway, we got fired, and I got turned around because Marv came in and he kept me from all the coaches on staff, let all the others go, and we went our separate ways.
5: It's funny, Coach. That's part of the game. That's part of the world for college football coaches. And a lot of times they're just so resilient of you get fired, you go get another job and move on. Whereas in other professions, a lot of times it's such a devastating kind of thing that you got fired that you have a hard time getting over it.
4: Oh, yeah. Well, it's tough on the family because all of a sudden you lose confidence. And most of the times when you got fired, it was the head coach that got fired.
5: Yeah.
4: And you were part of that loss and that failure, but not completely. And as an assistant, it was really tough because you didn't have the connections. You didn't have the profile, you know, and a lot of guys, they would end up going to other careers. And, now the head coach, you know, they have a chance because they have they had accomplished something at that university, and they'll move on. Marv Lee is a good example. He got fired at Berkeley, and he comes to William & Mary, and he recycles himself and ends up being in the Super Bowl, and being a legend. So it's coaching football. But the one thing about coaching football at the collegiate level, for me, was that you were dealing with young people all the time. And the interesting thing for me is my career went through, you know, I'm coaching through the 60s and the 70s. And, you know, all of a sudden in the 50s when I played, it was right after the Second World War. And, you know, everything was very disciplined. Yes, sir. No, sir. the players all had crew cuts, and you know, it was all discipline and very straightforward. Then we got into the 60s, and things changed. You know, all of a sudden the drug culture came, and kids were a little different, you know, and all of a sudden the hairs and mustaches and on the players, and the drug thing came on, and then steroids came on, and you know, and as you work through, you really had to adjust your philosophy and still hang on to the fundamentals of your philosophy. But it was really a fun time, because I walked through the 50s when it was very, very straightforward. 60s, all of a sudden the youngsters are out in the street protesting the Vietnam War and all kinds of things like that. And I heard the word marijuana. You don't even know what that meant, but the youngsters were starting to use it. And then we got into the drug culture in the 70s and 80s. And it really kept you on your toes, but it was a fun time because you had to be creative with your philosophy and working through young people. But that's nothing more exciting. And, you know, Charlie, you and I know this. You have an exam every Saturday. Yeah. And everybody knows that, you know, no matter what level, you're coaching in high school or you're coaching college or pros, you got an exam every weekend, you know, and a lot of people look at you and decide whether you passed or failed, you know, and that was the great thing about it. You had to be prepared to compete every week and every weekend, and you were out there in front of people who supported your program, and win or lose, it was a unique time. Loved it. I just loved it. It was a fantastic time for me.
5: Well, Coach, that's what's kept you so young all these years, and man, I hope you have a great time watching your grandson play in the state championship series, and I look forward to catching up with you next week and hearing how he did.
4: I'll be back home and I look forward to talking to you again. How are you feeling? Are you okay?
5: I'm doing well. Yes, sir. I am.
4: And how about high school spring football? Are we in it yet?
5: We start on Thursday, Coach.
4: I knew it. Okay.
5: Yeah. Yeah. Looking forward to it.
4: Do you have some players?
5: Yes, we do. We lose some good ones, but we've got some kids coming back. So, you know how that is. You're looking forward to getting started.
4: Yeah, and the challenge of bringing new people in or bringing people up, and still you're dealing with the best part of America is young students who want to be athletes. I mean, that's a great time and to be alive. And I know you're looking forward to it, you know. You see kids grow and yes, accept discipline, and pass that exam every Friday night. They have to pass that exam, you know, and
5: that right.
4: Lays a great rail for, you know, for their future. So, yeah, great career, isn't it?
5: It is.
4: Isn't it a great career?
5: It's an exciting career, Coach. It sure is. Well, man, I appreciate you. You take care of yourself.
4: Yo, thank you. And thanks for listening. We meander a little bit on our own careers and all. But anyway, it's fun. And thanks, Charlie. Thanks for having me on.
5: Uh-huh. Take care.
4: All right, bud.
5: That's Augie Tamarillo, football coach for a long, long time in college. And now he owns an insurance company here in town. But good guy with great stories about, you know, people like Lou Holtz and Marv Levy, who are Hall of Fame coaches. I'm Charlie Metcalf. 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
7: Welcome back to the Wise Guys. I'm Charlie Metcalf. This is the Wise Guys on Wise Sports Radio. Wise Guys come to you every day from 3 to 5, and we're delighted to be joined on the D.C. Creaseman Wise Lines by the Hall of Famer, Mike Gore. Mike, how are you doing, buddy?
8: Doing great, Charlie. Loving this weather. And spring is here. And what a great weekend we just had and stuff, and all sorts of exciting stuff happening in sports, and just a great time of year.
7: Mike, nobody does a better job of keeping their name in the news than the NFL. They're going to find a way, whether it's the draft, whether it's free agency, whether it's the schedule release. And schedule release is, I think, set for Thursday, but they've leaked things out like a government official here. And so we kind of have an idea of some of that first weekend. And, Mike, they're going to start out down under?
8: In Australia, that's right. The 49ers and the Rams, both teams are not real thrilled about that, and I don't blame them, because that is a long way to go to play a football game, but just a chance for the NFL to make more money and obviously help grow the game a little bit. But, yeah, that should be exciting. It'll be interesting to see how those teams react to that and how they overcome that, going such a far, far way to play a football game. I know they've done that for baseball, of going to Japan and Korea, but this is, you know, football's a little different animal and stuff, so it should be exciting. But I'll also see how both those teams, who are both Super Bowl contenders, how they react to that long of a flight and back.
7: Yes, and it's a loss is a big deal to a team fighting for a playoff kind of situation there. Another big one, they make a big deal about Sunday night football, and it's the Cowboys and the Giants. Mike, everybody thinks the Cowboys have done a lot of things to help themselves, and some people think the Giants with Jim Harbaugh are going to magically arrive. How do you see this?
8: Well, we got to have the Cowboys on the first week, even though they haven't had a winning season in a couple of years. We've just got to have them, on, because, my goodness, depending on what time of season they have, they're going to be on national television. They got to be in that first week and stuff. So, yeah, it should be an intriguing game, Charlie, because the Giants feel like they've improved, and they played hard right to the end last year and stuff. But it'll be interesting to see too if the Cowboys, because we've heard this song before about how they've made these changes and how they've improved their team, and we'll just have to see, because it's been over 30 years since Jerry's boys have been in an NFC championship game, and we'll just see. It certainly is really is must-watch TV.
7: Yes, it is. And, man, the one that I'm intrigued about is Monday Night Football, Mike, the Broncos and the Chiefs. You know, those are two funny kind of teams. The Broncos went so far and then lost quarterback, and so he's coming back off injuries. Patrick Mahomes hurt for the Chiefs, but somehow people think the Chiefs are always going to magically figure things out. How do you see this one, Mike?
8: Yeah, it should be. It really will be interesting. You know, Denver got a lot of fortunate bounces last year. We won't talk about the playoff game where they were awarded on just a horrible call against the Bills and stuff. We won't go into that. I'm over that, and I haven't thought about it in at least 5 minutes and stuff and everything. And, you know, and I know their Knicks got hurt, but they were at home against New England in a snowstorm, and their defense held the Patriots to 10 points and still wasn't good enough to 10 points, lost 10-7. That has to hurt that you were that close to going to a Super Bowl and lost at home to the Patriots. And then Mahomes, you know, was it just a bunch of injuries? How will Patrick Mahomes look after an injury? I mean, they really bottomed out last year. You know, they didn't just miss the playoffs at 9-8. They went 6-11. I think they finished not quite last place, but pretty close to last. They were a lot closer to last place than they were to first place. So, I mean, we'll see about, they've made some changes and then should be much better. But sometimes you go to decline. It's not just a one-year deal. So that is really going to be an intriguing game, that first Monday night game of the year.
7: Mike, I'm intrigued by the Chiefs adding the Super Bowl MVP as a running back to help bolster that running game, which they have not had a whole lot of lately.
8: Yeah, they sure have. It's been Mahomes, and his receivers haven't been quite as good. Travis Kelce's getting old, and he'll get even older when he gets married to Taylor Swift. And we'll just have to wait and see. That running back had a great game in the Super Bowl and stuff, but is he going to be worth that kind of money? Was that just a situation where he had a great game and just in the right spot, the right time for him to cash in? So it'll be interesting to see if he's the answer for them. And they'll face a tough matchup with that Denver defense.
7: Mike, you guys, the Buffalo Bills, are getting a new stadium. They say it's going to be ready to be in Highmark Stadium on September the 17th. That's a Thursday night, and you're going to host the Lions. That's going to be a kind of historic game, isn't it?
8: Yeah, it sure will be. The Bills really asked for it to be a primetime game, but I think they were thinking either a Monday night or Sunday night game, and they get a Thursday night game, I think that is the NFL at its absolute, let's make as much money as we can stuff, because I'm sure there's plenty of Bills, the Bills Mafia throughout the country that don't have prime will be forced to get prime to get that first game and stuff. You know, I think Bills fans are a little bit disappointed it wasn't against the Patriots. They thought maybe they had some other good opponents. The Chiefs are supposed to be coming to Buffalo this year. That might have been a better one, but it makes a little sense. With the Lions, Ralph Wilson, the longtime owner of the Bills, who bought the Bills way back in 1959, is a native of Detroit, and so there are a lot of tie-ins between Detroit and Buffalo. So anyway, that should be a great game. Tickets are already being talked about. The cheapest one right now you can buy is $700 for upper deck seat and stuff. So that's going to be the toughest ticket to get. But part of it's a little disappointed. That is just the NFL, just once again, greed, greed, greed. I mean, it's a multi-billion dollar industry, but let's just squeeze people a little bit more. Delighted it's in prime time, but I wish it was a Sunday night or a Monday night game instead of Thursday night, because that's just sometimes the quality of those games, because you've only got 3 days to prepare, aren't really good. But it should be a great game. The Lions, you know, didn't make the playoffs last year with a lot of close losses and some injuries, but they played hard right to the end. Beat the Bears in the last game of the season, a game that meant nothing to them. So it should be a great game. Last time these two teams played, Buffalo won 48-42. And just a fantastic game a couple of years ago. Detroit and the Lions were really, really good that season. So every time, and then a couple of years ago they played on Thanksgiving and the Bills kicked a 50-yard field goal at the end of the game to win. So it's been entertaining when these two teams have played since Dan Campbell's become the head coach of the Lions. So be interesting to see how the Lions, you know, will they be able to, was last year just an off year for them with the injuries and stuff, or how good will they be? That's going to be a great division in the NFC Central.
7: Mike, you know how the NFL likes parity, and part of that's in scheduling. And you talked about more than anybody I heard that the Patriots last year, 14-3, benefited from that last place schedule, much easier schedule. Now the flip side of that, somebody's got a harder schedule, and this year it appears like it's the Chicago Bears, Ben Johnson's Bears, 11-6 last year. Great season. They say they've got the most difficult schedule in the NFL. How big a deal is that, Mike?
8: Well, it's one of those things. It's fun to talk about, you know, prior to the season, how tough your schedule is going to be. But until the season starts, you just don't know. I remember a couple of years ago, I was really worried with the Bills' schedule. You know, in 2022, they're going to have to go out to Los Angeles. They're going to have to go out to the West Coast several times and stuff. And it ended up, you know, they played like the 49ers. And, oh, my goodness, that's going to be a very tough game. Well, the 49ers were all banged up. They played their third-string quarterback. So until the season starts, you just don't know. And I know I was tough on the Patriots last year with that easy schedule, but it's a schedule you played, and they went 14-3, you know, against them. So you have to just – you know, kind of salute them for that, and that they got the job done. Now, they've got some other distractions going into this season as well, which we probably don't need to go into about Mike Vrabel's situation, which really is a weird, weird situation. Stuff. It'd be interesting to see if that filters down to the Patriots. But the Bears, yeah, I mean, first of all, the division they're in is pretty darn tough right there and stuff. So, I mean, you've got – that really is a black and blue division. And then, you know, because they finished in first place, they've got to play all those tough teams. So, you know, the Bears, a lot of things went right for them last year. I mean, you have to give our Asheville native Coach Johnson, Ben Johnson, I have to give him a lot of credit for what he did, changing the culture so quickly there and stuff. But, again, sometimes it's, as you well know, Charlie, it's sometimes a little bit easier to kind of be when no one expects you to be good and stuff, and then maintaining it sometimes can be, as we well know, Charlie, is a lot tougher to do that, especially in the pros. With the loss of DJ Moore, they traded him to Buffalo. You know, is that going to hurt them? He didn't have as much production as he had the years before, but just his threat, I think, opened things up for other Bear receivers. And all of a sudden, him not being there hurt them and stuff. Might not, don't know. But a lot of things went right for them, and now they've got a tough schedule. And be interested to see how the Bears and the Patriots do this year.
7: Yes, yes, it will. And we're joined by Mike Gore here on the DC Creaseman Wise Lines, and Mike. One of the things that you get here is certain players' impact. DJ Moore's one you talked about. I think he's a money player, Mike. I think he's going to help the Bills. But a former Bills receiver, Stephon Diggs, had a charge, and I just assumed he was guilty because he was Stephon Diggs. And then he's found not guilty, Mike. And where does that leave him? And might he sign with somebody? I've heard talks with him in several clubs. What do you think his future looks like this coming year in the NFL?
8: It'll be interesting to see, Charlie, because, you know, when you sign Stephon, you've got a talented player, but you're going to get distractions. You just are. You know, it just... You know, he last year with the Patriots, it started, you know, he signed him, and then right off the bat, he's on a boat with Cardi B creating problems and stuff. And then you had that, and, he was found innocent, and hats off to his lawyer for doing a wonderful job to getting him off and stuff. And, he really wants to sign with the Commanders. That might, that might be a good fit for him. He's from that area. I would think someone would sign him but I wouldn't be shocked if he wasn't. You know, it's just, again, Charlie, we've talked about it, you know, with Colin Kaepernick and Tim Tebow. I'm not, I know those people aren't in the same category with Stephon Diggs, but when you sign them, you're going to get some distractions and stuff, and that's kind of what hurt Kaepernick and Tebow, and I know there's a lot of people who disagree about Kaepernick, and I know he stood for something, and I'm all for that and stuff, but, you know, and unfortunately for that, you know, when you do that, it's, you know, be visible like that and demand media attention and stuff, you know, as a team, do you want that? Like for Colin Kaepernick, you know, he was supposed to sign up the Ravens and stuff. And the Ravens were like, do we need that kind of attention for our backup quarterback?
7: Yes.
8: And the same thing with, you know, with Tebow and stuff. It was just like, yeah, he could be a decent backup, maybe a tight end, whatever. But do we need that kind of media attention with a backup quarterback or a backup tight end? And the same thing with Stephon. Do you have to deal with the distractions and the craziness that is Stephon Diggs? For now, he's not a number one receiver anymore. He's certainly a talented receiver, and sadly, his best game was against Buffalo when the Patriots beat the Bills on Sunday night last year. He had a fantastic game, never came close to those numbers ever again, stuff. But certainly, his threat helped the Patriots out. But it's really, really interesting. The Patriots gave up on him after 1 year, after he led him to a Super Bowl and stuff, and. It'll be interesting to see who he signs with, Charlie. But I guess the Commanders. And but he's not going to make the money he once did and stuff. He'll have to take almost a minimum contract it'll be filled with incentives. My guess is he'll be with somebody, and I'm guessing the Commanders, maybe the Ravens.
7: Mike, let's switch major league teams to baseball. I wanted to give you a chance to talk about the passing of two legends associated with the Atlanta Braves, and that's Ted Turner and Bobby Cox. They both passed in the same week. Both of them outstanding kind of people in different ways.
8: Exactly, Charlie. Kind of eerie that they both passed away, within 3-4 days of each other. Ted Turner, he remade Atlanta. Atlanta was kind of known as Loserville and stuff, and he came in there and, first, with the Superstation, and then, he bought the Hawks. He bought the Hawks and the Braves, and gave them both credibility, and made the silly decision to fire Bobby Cox right when the Braves were starting to get good. And it's kind of interesting when he fired him. I remember Stan Pamphilis tells a story, that they had the press conference and Ted said, well, I want to hire someone just like Bobby. Well, Ted, why'd you fire him? That stuff. So, and then he brought him back as general manager. And then what an amazing job Bobby Cox did making the Braves. And I know we all wish they'd won more World Series and stuff. And they did lose some maddening World Series and stuff, but 14 straight years winning division titles. And, and the chop shop and the way the Braves have become this America's team. And, Charlie, before, 1990, before they got good, you could see some of the pieces coming together with Glavine and Smoltz and some of the players that were coming, but they didn't draw a million people. They didn't draw a million people in a town like Atlanta. They were begging people late in the season, dollar tickets, to try to get to a million. And now, of course, if they don't draw 3 million, something's wrong and stuff. So, and that goes to both Ted Turner and Bobby Cox. Ted, what a visionary, the way he changed the world with CNN and just made Atlanta, just a world-class city that it is. And that starts with Ted Turner, and then Bobby Cox, just amazing manager. He was a third base coach with the Yankees in 1977 when they won the World Series, but he had to work for Billy Martin for a year, so that was enough for him and stuff before he took over the Braves in 78, and they were really bad and had them on the cusp of respectability when Ted just kind of made a mistake there and fired him. But then he went up to Toronto, a franchise that was, that had been an expansion franchise in 1977 that were just kind of struggling away, and he got them going. And people forget in 1985, he led the Blue Jays to their first ever division title. Yes, and they were up 3-1 against the Royals. And the Royals came back and beat him along to win the World Series. So Bobby's bad luck in postseason kind of started there and stuff. But just an amazing guy. The players just absolutely loved him. He didn't have a lot of rules, but it was like, no one wore their hats backwards. You wore your sunglasses properly. Mm-hmm. He didn't like music in the clubhouse and stuff, but boy, he backed his players 110%, and they all loved him and stuff. I was there the night in 1998 when Andrew Jones didn't exactly hustle for a fly ball, and Bobby took him out of the game and scolded him both privately and publicly afterwards. He said, everyone say he's young, he's young. Well, Willie Mays was young, and no one ever had to tell Willie Mays to hustle after every ball and stuff. And Andrew Jones never made that mistake again. And, You just wish he had a little more postseason luck. He lost some just heartbreakers. But, you know, what I like Bud Cox is that he was there for the 14 straight division titles, and then they had to rebuild. So he was there for the rebuild. He stuck with it, and he got him in the postseason one more time there his last season in 2010, where they lost just an excruciating series to the Giants. They had game, they was tied one game apiece. They had game three about one, and second Brooks Conner makes a bad error that allows the tying and winning run to score. They lose 3-2, and the Giants go on to win the World Series, beat the Giants and the Texas Rangers. The Giants said afterwards, our toughest series was against the Braves, you know. So I wish he'd had a little better luck in postseason, but what an amazing manager he was. And it's just really sad to see both of them pass away within the same week. Two definitely Atlanta icons.
7: Yes, no doubt. Mike, I appreciate it, man. Always good when I can catch up with you. You take care of yourself, and I'll look forward.
8: All right, Charlie, keep up the great work.
7: Thanks, buddy.
8: Okay.
7: Take care. That's Mike Gore, the Hall of Famer here on The Wise Guys. You've been listening to The Wise Guys. We come to you every day from 3 to 5. It's The Wise Guys on Wise Sports Radio.
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12: In Major League Baseball, New York Yankees pitcher Max Fried left today's 7-0 loss at Baltimore after three innings with left elbow posterior soreness. He'll have an MRI tomorrow. New York Mets catcher Francisco Alvarez will need surgery after being diagnosed with a torn meniscus in his right knee. I'm Isaac Lowenkron.
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19: 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Up yours.
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23: Yo!
22: Hey, what up, you rubes?
23: What's up, you knucklehead?
22: I don't even know what a rube is. I could be saying something terrible. I just heard Sam say it a few times today. So if he said it, Mr. Button Presser.
17: I learned it in Silence of the Lambs.
22: Oh, really?
17: Yeah.
22: What else did you learn from that movie, you creep?
23: Hey, get your lotion.
22: You weirdo. So, if I was Sam saying it, and he's the guy that's behind the button, it gotta be okay. Danny G is our super producer. We got Isaac Lowenkron here. We're Covino and Rich on an action-packed hump day. We have lots of stuff to get to.
17: The Kron's here?
22: The Kron is here,
17: I love
22: bro.
17: The Kron.
22: Kron.
17: Present.
22: Covino and Rich on Fox Sports Radio. Let's rock out.
17: All right.
22: Now, we'll be talking superstitions. And by the way, coincidence that it's Stevie Wonder's birthday today?
17: Look at that.
22: There is superstitions. Happy birthday.
17: Writings on the wall.
22: Some superstitions in sports. Of course, we'll talk some football. Rich's 49ers.
17: What did I hear about Cal Raleigh? He took a bubble bath with his teammates?
22: Hold that thought. Okay. Yeah, we're going to talk about that. Plus, every Wednesday, midweek major, the biggest stories in sports and pop culture. The Rube, Iowa Sam, is going to break down the stories. We decide if they're midweek or major. Do that every Wednesday. Plus, how do we get into midweek major? With Mike, who runs this take. And man, I got a little sniff of what he's bringing to the table today. And he's calling people out. So get ready for Mike, who runs this take here on Covino and Rich.
17: And part of it has to do with boobs.
22: Yeah, it does.
17: So Mike's going to get a little weird today.
22: Yo, man, wait till you hear this.
17: He said you got a sniff of that. Know what I'm going to take a sniff of?
22: Not rubes, boobs.
17: I've heard of my Vicks Vapo Rub.
22: Yeah. Did you say sana, sana, culito de rana?
17: He said your mom would tell you that, right?
22: Yeah, you got to do that when you put the Vapo Rub on.
17: Yeah, I learned something the other day. I don't know what the accuracy is here.
22: Uh-huh.
17: I'm not a big Vapo Rub type of guy, but I got back from my travels, and I'm not sick. I'm not giving anyone any cruise ship diseases. No new pandemics.
22: No hantaviruses?
17: I'm just a little under the weather, and I thought that Vicks Vapo Rub like absorbed into someone's body. And someone told me, no, you just rub it on your chest because that's where it'll come up and you'll smell it.
22: I don't know. I think it's a little of both.
17: Isaac Lohenkron.
22: Skin absorbs things. I don't know. I always had this belief, but again, the only time I used it was when I was little. So when I was little, I thought it like seeped through my feet into my nose.
17: Well, they say when you're a kid.
22: Through my chest into my lungs.
17: Well, they put it on a kid's feet because it's further away from their face and it's not dangerous. But does VapoRub like absorb into your body or is it simply a smell?
0: My memory of childhood was that it was a smell, and it's somewhat traumatic because my family used something different on me that smelled horrendously bad that gives me the ick to this day, but it's got to, it's, boy, you know what? Let me Google it. If I find it on the internet, it must be right.
17: I have a question. What did they rub on you?
22: I know.
0: It was this,
1: Isaac's Googling it right now.
0: Homeopathic Cuban thing because I'm half Cuban, so it didn't smell particularly
17: good.
0: They
17: put like a meat rub on you?
0: It was something like that.
17: Nice.
1: He got rubbed with Cubanos.
22: Wow. Oh, I didn't know Lohenkron was half Cuban.
1: Didn't either. That's
22: Los Cubanitos.
1: All right.
0: The lower half.
22: This show gets more Latino as the years go on. Did you know Iowa Sam's confirmation name is Javier? True story.
1: But I'm not Latino at all.
22: I don't know. 0%. With a name like Samuel Javier? I don't know.
1: I picked it.
22: All right. It's hilarious. It's Covino and Rich Davis. And we also got to talk LeBron. Do we want to talk LeBron, Danny G, to get into this?
17: I want to vent first.
16: I think we should start with NFL schedule first.
17: All right. Because tomorrow, like I said yesterday, now we're down to 24 hours. 24 hours remain. And all these social media directors of all their NFL teams are getting the nervous farts, wondering if their social media idea is going to hit. The schedule release.
1: Should we dust it off?
17: Who's going to have... Oh, schedule watching? Whoa!
13: The Rich loves to look at the schedule game.
17: Schedule watching!
0: Yeah!
17: I love schedule watching, which is like a holiday for me tomorrow. I love checking out all the games on the radar. In fact, the birthday boy today, Jackson Dart, turns 23. We found out that's your opening game, Giants-Cowboys. We learned that the Cowboys... They're going to host the Eagles on Thanksgiving Day. We're getting little breadcrumbs along the way, but tomorrow's the day where every team gets all social media creative and releases their schedule.
16: And we learned all the international games this morning.
17: Now, with that said, Daniel Gradio, this is some BS. Not only do my Mets suck.
21: Wait.
17: I'm going to cry about it.
22: You a sports baby?
17: Not only are my Mets
22: somebody
17: sucking,
22: rub some Vicks VapoRub on his little sports baby.
17: My feet.
22: And some Desitin on his little booty rash. You little sports baby. You want a bib? You little sports baby?
17: Let me tell you something.
21: We have to fly on chartered planes. Wah.
1: You going to burp up, little sports baby?
17: Sam, can you come burp me?
1: You going to burp and spew, little sports
22: you
1: baby?
22: Yeah, a little nubby. What do they call it?
1: You got your
22: pacifier?
1: Pootie?
22: Yeah, what do you got there, you little sports baby?
1: You little pootie, sports baby?
17: The 49ers. Get this. This is as unfair. This is bogus. Someone get Roger Goodell on the phone right now. John Lynch can't be happy. Kyle Shanahan must be losing his mind. He's getting grayer by the second, if that's possible. The 49ers have to travel 38,105 miles this year.
22: International miles.
17: All the games added up.
22: Plus, they have to update their passports, I'm sure. You know, if you're 6 months out, you got to update that bad boy?
17: Update your passports.
22: Update
17: not only that. I mean, I guess the positive is they get plenty of reward miles.
22: Yeah.
17: They're all platinum now, guys. But the 49ers, 38,000 miles in comparison to the lower tier teams. Teams like the Bucks, 12,000 miles. The Panthers, 8,000 miles. The Jets, 14,000 miles. They are traveling triple the amount.
22: More than LeBron James on the basketball court?
17: They're traveling at a rate that doesn't seem fair. I don't get it. How can you explain making this team who's already practicing next to a facility that injures every player to begin with?
22: So let me get this right. 38,000 international miles versus like other teams traveling 8,000. That's a big difference. Isn't wrong there.
17: But do you understand
22: I just called him a sports baby so many times. Even in my head, I kept calling him a sports baby. But I think he's onto something, man. I just came back from...
17: Stop visualizing me in a bonnet and a diaper, please.
22: I'm picturing Rich in a bassinet with his big fat head. I just came back from Asia.
17: Like the head detective on In Living Color with a little baby body?
22: Little baby body.
17: My head?
22: With a big, giant Davis head. Somebody AI that for
17: me. I'm sure Spot, our video guy, is working on that right now.
22: Thank you. You can watch what you hear at Covino and Rich FSR. We're streaming live right now. In fact, I'm going to pull up the chat at Covino and Rich FSR on YouTube. Join the fun. Get involved. The most interactive show on radio. In case you didn't know, we weren't here last week. I was in Asia. I went from Japan to Korea. I had never been to Korea. I'd been to Japan. I've already told this story. But that flight is 12 plus hours. I'm an international man of mystery myself, right?
17: You raw dogged the flight too, right?
22: I can't tell you how brutal that is. You're thinking about life. You're thinking about things you shouldn't be thinking about. You're questioning your own mortality. You're tossing and turning. Your ass hurts. You're sitting next to fat people who are making you uncomfortable.
17: And you start wondering, why didn't I upgrade?
22: Yeah. Dude, I sat next to a sumo dude on my way there. And I'm wondering about the weight capacity. Like, it was terrible for 12 hours, right? Get this. On my flight back, I'm aching.
17: Like Clay?
22: No, not like Clay aching. That'd be... I wasn't feeling like a weenie, but I was aching all over, dude. And, you know, I'm not some old guy. I'm not Mr.
17: You're Tom Brady, LeBron level.
22: Yeah. All right. I'll
17: keep
22: it that.
17: You're grown.
22: All right. I was going to say, I'm not like, you know, some good body or anything.
17: You're Drew Brees.
22: I'm not.
17: You're Philip Rivers.
22: I'm not ancient by any means.
17: you're Vince
22: dude,
17: Carter at the
22: on
17: end.
22: On my way back, it takes such a toll on your body all this
16: you're
22: travel.
16: Bartolo Colon.
22: By the way, I've never seen this before.
17: He said it has the physique of Bartolo Colon. Good one, Dan.
22: Look, if you've taken trips around the U.S., hey, cool. That's great. Grand. Wonderful. But all this international travel, 38,000 miles of it for your 49ers, on my way back, there was a woman sitting next to me. She was a little older than me, right?
17: Yeah.
22: Maybe 10, 15 years older than me. The pain in her ass or in her back must have been so severe. She did something that I've always thought about doing, but I never did. She got on her chair and she got on her knees and she sat staring at the people behind her with her ass out like this because she couldn't bear the pain anymore. So there's something to this.
17: Oh, I thought that was your invite,
22: dude,
17: to the Mile High Club.
22: No, she. I mean, I'm trying to reach over to the microphone here while I display. She was like this the whole time. Like,
16: somebody's taking like, a dude, screenshot of this
22: I'm
16: on
22: like,
16: our YouTube
22: this poor
16: channel.
22: Woman. And you know how much pain NFL players go through and deal with? Imagine all this travel. So I do believe Rich is onto something here, man, and that's why there's something called a home field advantage. Seems like you're taking a lot of that away.
17: Well, you know
22: what?
17: 49ers. This is like, you know, sometimes it must be tough to be a hot woman. Like, there's so many benefits, but there are times where it's like they're constantly harassed by dudes. And it's not all sunshine and rainbows, I'm guessing, if you're like a hot chick.
22: On the flip side, they get to travel and bring their families, and they're in the NFL getting paid. Look, I get that.
17: I mean, there's pros and cons of being hot. And the 49ers are a hot team in the NFL. Why do you think they get these games? They have a fan base that travels around the world.
22: They're definitely taking one for the league.
17: You can say thanks to Joe Montana and Jerry Rice and Steve Young and Ronnie Lott and the Niners that sort of paved the way, that the dynasty of the 80s and 90s has now made it where international fans want to see the Niners, right? They have fans around the world. Because of that, 38,000 miles? Give me a freaking break. Danny G, I made notes. Why is this unfair? Number one, physical fatigue.
16: Oh,
17: as Covino described, long flights, less recovery.
16: You're the same guy who says that jet lag is not a real thing.
17: Now I believe in it.
22: Hey, when you're traveling internationally.
16: How convenient.
22: And going through customs and you got to, you know, sit there with your passport.
17: How do you think a guy like Christian McCaffrey, an aging star running back.
16: These guys are in Z-cliners on top level aircrafts and they're getting their tootsies massaged while they sit
22: you
16: on the flight.
22: That is a great point. They're not traveling like us hobos here. Right, I get that. You're making a good point
17: there. Sitting for hours, Covino.
22: 38,000 versus like a mere 8,000 doesn't seem fair.
17: Sitting for hours like this could increase stiffness, soreness, and dehydration, which is not good for a guy like McCaffrey.
22: Absolutely not. Terrible for your muscles.
17: Stress from your body sitting in those positions on a plane.
22: And we're talking big dudes.
17: Over a 17-game, 18-week schedule will have major effects later in the year. How about this one? Number two, jet lag. And time zone crossing.
16: Oh, stop.
2: It's real.
17: It is real. Disrupting sleep patterns. All of a sudden, George Kittle's body clock's going to be off. He's going to be thinking it's morning, it's nighttime.
22: They better invest in some cool neck pillows. By the way, Danny G, I used the Yankee one you got me. Thank you.
16: Nice.
22: Yeah. Use that on my Korea trip.
17: And endurance could be off.
1: They might as well fire him into outer space.
17: Poor Nick Bosa is going to be like, man, my biorhythms are off.
22: They're going to have the bubble guts. You ever put your shoes on after a long flight? Your feet are all swollen. You can't even fit them in there.
1: Oh, I got to take my shoes off.
22: Yeah.
17: Poor Fred Warner recovering from a major injury has to worry about this now.
22: Yeah, his cleats are tight. Like, this is terrible,
1: cankles.
22: Guys. Yeah, this is terrible.
17: Oh, man, poor Fred Warner's cankles.
22: He's going to be like, oh, my ears are popped. I got a clog. My ears are clogged. Oh.

0: Think about this. How many cran-apple drinks can you have?
1: How many Biscoff cookies?
0: Oh. Biscoff cookies choking your players?
2: Now, the upside for you, Rich, on the international schedule, you kick off the season, so at least it's week one, and then you end the season, right, in Mexico City. I mean, it's not the very end of the season, but it's week 11.
1: You're bookending.
2: Right, you're kind of bookending the international travel.
0: Makes a good point. There's some positives. Like, think of how many cool SkyMall things you could probably buy. Oh, with all those.
1: I heard Trent Williams bought a thing that made his tree look like a monster.
0: I heard Christian McCaffrey bought like some ghoul coming out of the ground for his garden. Yeah, that's kind
2: of
0: cool.
2: A lot of $10 Mediterranean lunch packs.
1: Some Sharper Image, Hemeker Schlemmer.
0: Oh, man.
1: Some
0: that's
1: cool
0: awesome.
1: Garden gnomes.
0: Yeah. There's going to be lots of cool things they can do. So there is a plus side. Catch up on some weak-ass show on your in-flight entertainment.
1: Good thing Trent Williams gets to watch season two of Beef.
2: Unlike your Mets, maybe the 49ers will have top-tier chemistry on their team because of all the in-flight bonding.
1: I mean, you could argue that a team that travels like that together and the wives are all close, you know, Juszczyk's wife, does that wardrobe stuff, and we saw Kittle's wife on receiver. They're a very close-knit crew, but they're aging veterans. I'm the first to admit, as a Niners fan, the Niners are lacking something. It's called youth, right? We're hoping, Niners fans, Niner Nation is with me. We're hoping that this team does battle father time a little bit this year, because with the roster and some of the young pickups and healthy players, there is high hopes this coming season for the 49ers. But with all this international travel, yikes.
0: By the way, did you do the math of how many hours 38,000 miles would cover approximately? Because I did on ChatGPT. I was going to ask Colin, but I figured I'd let you do that since you guys have such a great relationship.
1: Oh, you know, I'll ask Colin right now. You ask him. You
0: I got ChatGPT. Let's see what Colin says. You want to know what ChatGPT said first?
1: Yeah, let's see.
2: Not this again.
0: 38,000 miles, roughly, because, you know, tailwinds, and you don't know exactly how long it's going to take.
1: What do you know about tailwinds?
0: 69 hours of flying in the air, roughly.
1: Damn.
0: If they're traveling about 500 miles per hour, it could be 76 hours.
1: Oh, my goodness.
0: 550, about 69 hours.
3: That's every play, every stat, right, every storyline, I've got it all. What do you want to know?
1: Hey, Colin, do you think it's fair that my 49ers have to travel 38,000 plus miles this year?
2: Pause.
1: Come on.
2: Where are you calling? Hello?
3: Fair? No, when you're staring at about 38,000 miles, that's not schedule luck. That's a competitive tax. Melbourne in week one is the killer. And then you stack Mexico City later. Two international games, two different continents, and it messes with your body clock and your weekly routine. The league wants global, and the Niners are paying the bill. Real question, does that travel worry you more early in the season or late when legs get heavy?
1: Oh, man, Colin really poses a great question.
4: That's really good, honestly.
0: Really, really great question.
1: Thanks, Robot Colin.
0: Thanks, Colin.
4: Tax, I like that.
0: And by the way, that's about 2.7, 3.2 days of flying time. It's a really unfair disadvantage, even though they have the luxuries that we don't have. But disadvantages, no question. I don't think there's any debate on are they at a disadvantage. Yeah,
2: but they could recharge at their power station.
0: I don't know about that.
1: Practice facility, just recharge?
0: Yeah, do they get the suite lounge that you can never get into? Do they have access to these sweet airport lounges?
4: United Red Carpet Club?
0: Yeah, are they in? I don't know. Is it automatic?
4: What about bringing back like the Concorde jet? You know, just get there a lot faster. But that thing, you know, so dangerous maybe.
1: Yeah, Concorde.
4: Remember the Concorde?
1: I lived on Long Island. I'm the only person that knows the Concorde, Sam.
4: Have you guys ever been on a Concorde flight? Because I don't think they've done it for like 20-some years now.
1: He doesn't know it, does he?
0: No, Rich is a Concorde expert.
1: I am. Never been on one, but that
4: someday,
1: last flight,
4: maybe?
1: The last flight that exploded, they haven't done one since. But if you grew up on Long Island, which is a rare thing, right? We're on 300, 400 affiliates around the country. I grew up on Long Island. Very few people know that sound of the Concorde as a kid because it couldn't fly over the continental United States. That was against the law. But on its way to Europe, if you grew up on Long Island, you would hear that sonic sound, like you would know a Concorde was passing over you. And I've always been fascinated by how we've never tried to go back to the Concorde, Sam. We're talking a couple hours to Europe, and we just said, not anymore.
4: Could solve a lot of problems for these NFL teams.
1: Man, I don't know. Isaac Lohenkron, am I being a baby bitch or what?
5: No, I didn't know this about you and the Concorde. You're like an onion. We keep peeling back one fascinating

0: layer after another.
1: You should hear me talk about my gardening skills. Oh, man, I'm a green thumb, bro.
2: But you're a brown thumb.
1: As a 49ers fan.
2: Wearing a 49er onesie.
1: Do you think I'm being a little baby boy?
2: Look at that picture. By the way, you can see Rich, the little sports baby.
1: There I am.
2: On our YouTube page. We're streaming live right now.
3: Good job, Spotty.
2: Way to go, Spot. At Covino and Rich FSR on YouTube.
1: But are Niners fans like me, is it sour grapes or is there a gripe? Like, I mean, that's 38,000 miles. Like, a team that historically has had some injuries.
2: If I agree with you and Colin says it, it's a factoroo. There are things that I'm glad Danny G brought up. Like, yeah, they're traveling in a much better way than we could ever imagine. But it's going to take a toll on these monster sore-ass bodies.
3: Let me ask you a question.
2: Yeah.
3: And you know, this is the only one time, I think it's maybe twice for us when we've gone on work trips. That last flight we took to the MLB All-Star game, or I should say the last time we went to Atlanta, we got to go first class. Didn't it feel way different when you got off that plane?
1: I've only flown first class two times in my life, and that's probably more than some, right?
0: Like, I don't believe you.
1: I'm a regular economy traveler with my family.
3: Rich spends all his extra budget on Starbucks.
0: Well, wait. When you get comped for going to gigs and stuff, or like they don't put you on first class?
1: A lot of times, no. Only a couple times I've flown first class, and wow. I'll tell you what, only a couple times. One of those times I had one of those the bed seats.
2: Yeah. Do you think we are Sam the Buxtons?
1: I love that Sam thinks that though.
0: I just thought that maybe somewhere over the last 20 years, you guys have gotten a couple business trips where you've flown first class.
2: You think we're making Colin money, bro? There's no ask CNR.
3: I specifically remember Covino getting off that flight to Atlanta saying, "Wow, what a difference first class makes."
2: It does. It does. But it doesn't mean that everybody could fall asleep on a plane. They're going to be sleep deprived, rest deprived. Yeah. The body's going to ache. So it is a really, really great point. And honestly, Rich, I got to give you props. First, I heard it put in that way. When you compare 38,000 miles to what other teams are doing, it's really unfair. But it also goes to show you how marketable and how must watch the 49ers are. That's who they're leading with. You know, hey, we want everyone in the world to see these guys.
1: Poor Brock Purdy.
2: Yeah.
0: You know one thing they'll have to look forward to, though? This is what I look forward to. I never eat this outside of a plane. Just like people don't really drink ginger ale outside of a plane.
1: It's a ginger ale and cran apple survive solely on airlines.
2: You always get a Canada Dry or a Schweppes.
1: Schweppes.
2: Isn't that how you pronounce it? Schweppes.
0: Have you guys ever had a Stroopwafel cookie?
1: Yes.
0: They are fantastic, and I never eat them all outside of the plane.
2: Oh, you're
0: so
2: good. Your team's going to be all overweight on Stroopwafel.
0: Man.
2: Do you want a Stroopwafel or a real weird quinoa cookie?
3: By the way, Jones199 in our YouTube chat says, Rich is building in his excuse for when the Niners underperform.
2: I mean, are you hedging your bets with this?
1: Hedging my bets now. Man. Well, hey, the international NFL, we all want it. I'm not arguing it. I think expanding the game, I'm telling you, eventually.
2: Hey, would your personal feelings change if Fox Sports Radio sent us out to a few of those games?
1: Not all of them, because I wouldn't want to travel 38,000 miles.
2: No, I said a few of those games.
1: I'm down if they said, hey, you guys want to go to Australia?
2: How dope would that be?
1: Good, I might.
2: Sign me up. I'm there.
1: That's a lovely accent. New Jersey?
2: Yes.
1: Hey, your thoughts at Covino and Rich. Am I being a baby? Are Niners fans over-exaggerating this? Or, you know what, is it the cost of business when you're a popular team and when the team that you root for is, you know, is one with a big fan base? I think the game going global is a good idea. I love the idea that we'll be probably realistic, what, Danny, in a couple years where it'll be an 18-game schedule, two bye weeks, the Super Bowl is followed by a holiday the next day. Like, they're all points are leading to that eventually.
3: Yeah, and your international game and then your bye week after that.
1: Yeah, so eventually it'll work out. But this year, the Niners, yikes.
2: All right, well, your thoughts. 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
1: Yeah,
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16: No.
15: Our sound technician. We got the best in the game.
16: I look at this like a team. Would it be the same without our video guy Spot
15: or
16: the Kron or Dan Bayer or Monsi all doing such a great job?
15: That's got a ring to it, bro. The Kron's got your updates.
16: I'm a team guy because you know why?
15: Why?
16: Because anytime a team has good chemistry, they win. I think so many people in the world of whatever you do for a living, businesses, sports, radio teams, podcasts, whatever, people don't give enough emphasis to the team they build around them. And you've seen that fail so many times in all different arenas.
15: You forgot the Kron, part-time OnlyFans page.
16: Oh, I mean, how's that going for you, by the way?
15: He has a page called BoneLyFans.
17: Hoping to be full-time by the summer.
16: Okay, yeah, thought so. I guess I knew it was the girl from Nadia from American Pie.
15: Yeah.
16: Shannon Elizabeth. Then I saw Jamie Presley has joined OnlyFans.
15: And now the Kron.
16: And now Isaac Lohenkron.
15: Yeah.
16: If you want to see how he really does his sports updates.
15: Top secret.
16: It's $9.99 a month. All right. So, Covino and Rich here on Fox Sports Radio. Let me pose a question to you guys before we get to LeBron. There's a LeBron, oh, we're taking him for granted type of scenario we're going to pose to you guys. Plus, we got Mike's hot takes. We got Sam with Midweek Major. So, a lot of fun coming up. And I'm done being a little baby boy about the Niners. Though I do think they should win every tiebreaker by default. Like, if there's a tiebreaker for positioning in the playoffs, if the Niners are lucky enough to get there, it should go to them for traveling 38,000 miles this year. I'm not bitter. I'm just saying.
15: Mm-hmm. It's a great point.
16: If they're tied for the top of the NFC West, it should be automatic. Sorry, Rams. Sorry, Seahawks. So, here's my question. You haven't heard me say these two names in a while, and Danny's going to start the timer. It's not Aaron Rodgers. Don't worry.
15: Hans and Franz?
16: It's not Hans and Franz.
18: Don't tell me it's Juan Soto.
16: It's not Juan Soto. Who's supposed to get married next month? Or the month after?
15: I don't know. Who?
18: Oh, wow. We're going back to 2023 with this.
16: Travis Kelce, Taylor Swift. The wedding is supposed to be this summer. Apparently, lots of planning. It's going to be, it's like our royal wedding, let's be honest. It's the closest thing we have. The biggest NFL star and a pop superstar. Here's my thought for you. Not their wedding. I just saw that Travis Kelce and Taylor Swift attended a wedding in Greece with Travis's Kansas City Chiefs teammate, George Karlaftis. He married his beautiful wife, Kaya. I know the wedding's all about the bride.
15: Kaya Karlaftis?
16: The bride is the star. Mm. Stars! I remember my wedding. Anything my wife wanted, I was like, do it. You're the bride.
15: I felt like the star at your wedding, man. My moves were on that day.
8: You made it about you?
15: Yeah.
8: And your moves?
15: Yeah, my moves were like next level. I was just feeling it.
16: One day behind the velvet rope, one day behind the scenes, I got to show a video of Covino. Him and Spot, let's just say they either had too many drinks or smoked a little something at my wedding. They went in the confessional booth.
15: Yeah.
16: And started giving me like bro love. Like, yeah, bro, like, I know today's your big day.
15: I felt like the star at Rich's wedding, man.
16: There's some really odd footage from my wedding. Anyway.
15: By the way, Sam, then I did the worm and then a circle built around me. I started doing the running man, did a few pop and lock breakdance moves. And I feel like Rich like felt like I was stealing his thunder at his own wedding.
16: That's true. But at the wedding, let's be honest, it's all about the bride, right? Like they always want to make sure. Remember like the old-timey thought would be like, bridesmaids, don't look too hot. You don't want to take away from the bride.
15: Mm-hmm.
16: No one wear white. No one do this. It's about the bride.
15: Yeah.
16: And the family. I know this might sound like ego talking, but if you're George Karloftis and Kaya Harris and you're getting married, having Taylor Swift and Travis Kelce at your wedding, is that a distraction? Or are they all professional enough?
15: It is, but I'm sure they're sort of honored, like, to know that these superstars were at their wedding, too. And they're just people to them, for the most part.
16: I mean, yeah, because they're teammates. But I'm saying, other than teammates, how many family and friends are at the wedding that are like...
15: Yeah. No, I think it's just like, man, can you believe who's part of the fun? But I see what you're saying.
16: Distracting
15: are
16: awesome. Isaac, would your wife have wanted a super pop star at your wedding? Or would that have been ultimately distracting to her?
15: You don't think that she would have rather married Rich Springfield?
17: 101 times out of 100, especially if it was Taylor Swift or Harry Styles.
16: I mean, when did you get married, if you don't mind me asking, Isaac? Like a decade ago?
17: Oh, I don't mind you asking. My wife, on the other hand, minds you asking. It was 2014.
16: Oh, wow. So let's say, who was like that? Man, Taylor Swift was a hot star back then, too. So Taylor Swift, I was thinking maybe like a Britney Spears. If there was like the hottest female star at the time, would the bride want that woman at their wedding? Danny G, do you think Brenda would want some hot pop star? Would you think you want Queen Bee or Taylor or someone at your wedding?
18: No.
15: You don't think so?
18: Not unless it was somebody she was a big fan of and maybe they performed at like the, you know, the reception.
16: The bride's the focal point.
18: Yeah.
16: Everyone at the wedding is looking at Beyonce.
18: All eyes on her and her dress.
16: Yo, white bride's going to be walking down the aisle. All the eyes going to be on Taylor Swift.
15: It's funny you say that because... You know, Rich, again, man, you're on a roll today. He makes a decent point because I think we have to factor in how crazy, you know, we hear the term bridezilla all the time,
16: right? For a reason, right?
15: Yeah, it's there for a reason. Women get real sensitive about this because it's their day and they've dreamt about it their whole life. There's a viral clip as we speak, at least it's new to me, where some woman shows up and she's wearing a cream-colored dress. And the bride approaches her and she's like, what are you doing? And she's like, what? She's like... Why would you wear it? She's like, it's cream. And she's like, get out of my... She kicks her out of the wedding. Yeah, tells her to leave. It's a viral clip.
18: Beat it.
15: So, yeah, women want all the attention on that day, and I understand why. So Taylor Swift will take some of that away, but I think it's kind of cool. I think it's a bragging right.
16: Oh, there's some great questions coming in on our feedback. Like, is Covino really a good wedding dancer?
15: Oh, yeah. Yeah, that's the only time.
16: You give Sandler there.
15: Oh, yeah.
16: Oh, yeah. Oh, yeah.
15: Oh. That's the only time I let loose, man.
16: I'll tell you.
15: I call it the Greg, what's it called? I put the tie around my head. Do Greg Olson. I do the Greg Olson. That's when my party vibes really come out. And if you don't know the Greg Olson, look it up. Google it. Tie around the head.
16: It was McCaffrey's wedding.
18: Yeah. More like Jimmy Olson.
15: No, man. I my party shoes on. I'm ready to go. And when I say party shoes, I mean my platform shoes to do the Pee Wee Herman dance.
16: Yeah, when Covino does the tequila.
15: Yeah. That's always the scene stealer, bro.
16: Yeah, that's how you know when the party's going real well. Covino hops on a table and does his Pee Wee Herman tequila dance.
15: Yeah, yeah. Start breaking stuff. It's awesome.
16: I would say, I imagine you, Danny G, I know you for 5 years now. You're a hold up, you drink, bob your head, but you're involved.
18: Yeah, gangsters don't dance, we boogie.
15: Yeah, I like that.
16: Now, Iowa Sam.
15: That's me outside of weddings, Danny G.
16: At our 20th anniversary party for our show in Vegas, Sam was dancing like Ben Stiller. Do you remember the movie Along Came Polly?
18: Oh, yeah. Oh, underrated film.
16: With Jennifer Aniston, where he learns how to salsa dance?
15: By the way, there's footage of this on my TikTok page if Spot wants to pull it up. It's at Steve Covino on TikTok. You can see the footage of me and Sam.
16: Sam's like
15: boogieing.
8: That was like, at weddings, I've gotten loose, baby.
15: Yeah, I bet, man. Oops. I bet.
16: Iowa Sam, I feel like you totally are uninhibited at parties like this.
8: Absolutely.
15: Sam wears his cool, funky socks and his polka dot bow tie. And,
8: that's right.
15: Yeah.
16: Well, I just figured I'd throw it out there. We're going to get to LeBron. We'll get to more NFL and a lot of fun on today's show. In fact, we haven't even mentioned congrats to the Spurs last night winning a crucial game five.
18: How about the Vegas Golden Knights winning a crucial game five in overtime?
16: I know your sons were excited about that.
8: Boo, go Ducks.
16: The Spurs OKC series will shape up to be what we've all been waiting for. So, I mean, you could say, hey, maybe the T-Wolves push it to seven, which would only make it more exciting. Mm-hmm. But, I mean, are the Spurs the only team that could possibly take out the Thunder? Because my dad, I was
15: with
16: talking
15: Wemby,
16: about,
15: of course. And Wemby in his elbows, yeah.
16: I was talking to my dad on the way here, and he's a Knicks fan. He's a Knicks fan, and he's like, oh, Richie, these playoffs are fantastic. And he's like, but the problem is, he's like, I don't think the Knicks could beat the Spurs or the Thunder. And I'm like, yeah, you know, I don't know. The Knicks might be playing like they're playing hot right now. They look really good, but I don't know. Are the Spurs and Thunder in a different league?
18: Speaking of great chemistry, that's what the Knicks have right now.
16: They do. So, I mean, there's a lot of good series ahead. So we'll get to all that. But the question is, would you want superstars at your big event? Like if we had a big party for Covino and Rich, but someone more popular or someone more noteworthy was there, then aren't, is it really your party anymore?
15: All right. Think about it.
16: Interesting thought, right?
15: I think they're very confident in who they are and that it's their wedding and that it's just a bonus to have them there. That's how I would feel about it.
16: Yeah.
15: And, hey, maybe Taylor would perform. Like, come on! How cool would that be?
16: That would be cool.
15: All right. Well, let's get an update from the Kron.
16: Hi, Kron.
17: Has a nice ring to it, right?
16: Yeah,
17: it really does have a nice ring to it. Also having a nice ring to it, the slow, tantalizing unveiling of the NFL schedule. It was announced today that the NFL's first ever Thanksgiving Eve game will take place on Wednesday, November 25th. Yeah, rough day for you. Man. Unfortunately, I think that particular individual is going to miss the matchup between the Los Angeles Rams and the Green Bay Packers at SoFi Stadium. One final comment, sir.
16: Hey, Isaac.
17: Enjoy the next 6 months while it lasts, you know?
16: So now, correct me if I'm wrong, we got the biggest party night of the year, the night before Thanksgiving. We have a game. We have Thanksgiving games and Black Friday games. So they're really monopolizing that week of awesome,
17: and
16: huh?
17: The biggest travel day of the year. And I thought the biggest party night of the year was the Friday. Well, okay, I guess
16: why do we
17: differs.
16: Ask Sam? He's the party star.
17: Yeah.
16: Sam, biggest party night of the year is before the night before Thanksgiving,
15: the night before.
16: Right?
17: Okay.
8: Yeah. Definitely my younger years. We'd all meet up, old high school classmates.
16: Yeah.
8: Oh, we'd rage it. Yeah, we'd
17: my
8: rage
17: high school,
8: the
17: they meet on the day after Thanksgiving. But then again, I grew up in Irvine, so different sort of vibe,
16: Maybe they'll party the night before they didn't invite you.
17: Well,
15: that's before he was the Kron.
17: Unfortunately, it's not like they invited me to the day after either. So, you know, you just go by what you see on Facebook. Also on Facebook, an accurate report that more international matchups have been announced. Saints against the Steelers in Paris in Week 7, the NFL's first ever regular season game in France. Elsewhere, the New York Jets are signing veteran receiver Tim Patrick, previously of the Jacksonville Jaguars. And unfortunate Major League Baseball news involving both Messrs. Covino and Rich. New York Yankees pitcher Max Fried left today's 7-0 loss at Baltimore after three innings with left elbow posterior soreness. He will have an MRI tomorrow. Meanwhile, New York Mets catcher Francisco Alvarez going to need surgery after being diagnosed with a torn meniscus in his right knee.
16: The same injury that took out our video producer Spot, which is why he's been doing the show from home.
17: In a related story, Spot will be called up by the Mets after he heals from his injury.
16: The meniscus, if you're older and you just want to get it removed, it's like you're good in a couple days. Oh. But if you repair it, it's a 4 to 8 week recovery.
17: Ew.
16: There's multiple ways to recover from a meniscus. All right, we got more Covino and Rich. Thank you, Kron. We have a lot of fun. We got Mike's words of wisdom. And, of course, he does his take. Everything he says is words of wisdom. Plus, Midweek Major, all coming up right here on Fox Sports Radio.
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34: Who is Joe?
33: LeVar Arrington, Brady Quinn, and Jonas Knox.
35: LeBron James finds himself as a free agent heading into this offseason. He does not know whether or not he wants to continue playing. He doesn't know what that looks like. He talked about, you know, being the third option last night post game, all of that. So at the very least, if you think the Aaron Rodgers decision has been drawn out for a long period of time, we've still got, what is LeBron going to do? I don't know if you guys are with me, though. I think he's probably played his last game with the Lakers. I think he will move on from the Lakers. I think they're ready to move on from him.
36: Well, even if that's the case, I mean, they brought a bubble boy championship. They won the midseason tournament, whatever you call that.
35: Oh, yeah.
36: Yeah, they got that done. So there's been some success. There's been a lot of competitiveness brought back to the Lakers organization. And I think at the level at which he's playing at this point in time of his career, it's incredible.
37: I just wonder how they feel about Luka now that they've got him. And I think that will play a major part in what happens next. I don't think it's a foregone conclusion that he's done, he's out of here. I just don't. I just don't get that feeling that this is it. Like, I almost feel like there's this chance that you did get through Houston and you played against perceivably, well, what they are right now, the best team in the NBA.
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3: I can't lift my arm and do that cool switch. Can you, you know, the cool part? Yeah. Oh, yeah. It's a party here. Oh, yeah. By the way, what's the secret word? Does anybody know?
2: Secret word?
3: Yeah. It's tequila. And anytime you hear the secret word, you scream real loud.
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37: I say we kill him.
3: I say we let him go. So I'm Covino, big PW fan. That's Rich Davis. Welcome to Stevie's Playhouse. And and Danny G is here and Iowa Sam.
2: Yeah, buddy.
3: The Kron, Low and Kron's got your updates, having fun on a hump day. Going to turn your hump day into a hump night. And speaking of good days and good nights, hope you had a Spurs sort of day. Not a Anthony Volpe making an error in his first game back sort of day.
2: That's not good.
3: Oh, man. A poor guy gets buried every time. So we're going to talk superstition in sports. Ties into Cal Raleigh and, of course, Stevie Wonder's birthday.
2: Yeah.
3: And midweek major. But let's talk LeBron real quick, right quick. LeBron in the news saying that the fans, the team, people have taken him for granted.
2: Oh, after, of course, your tie rack play of the day.
3: Yeah,
4: on top of Wemby's dominating, Dylan Harper and Stephon Castle came up big in game five.
5: Anthony Edwards at the logo at half court. Over to Nasri. Left wing knocked away by Castle. Castle against Edwards. Castle slams it down for two. Timeout, Minnesota.
3: Ooh.
5: Steph Castle and the Spurs defense has come alive in the second half.
3: Nice.
4: Much like your haircut and Paulie D's in the 2000s.
3: Yeah.
4: A blowout.
3: Blowout, bro.
4: Spurs beating the Wolves last night. Going up 3-2. 126-97. That call is courtesy of 1200 News Radio, WOAI Spurs Radio Network. 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
3: Tire Rack.
4: All right.
3: Now, LeBron James felt like the Lakers took him for granted when Rob Pelinka didn't give him the game ball after he broke the record for most wins in NBA history.
2: Aww.
3: Per Todd McMiniman, right? Right, Danny G? Am I right about that?
37: Dave McMiniman.
3: Dave McMiniman.
2: Todd McCinnamon.
3: NBA Central.
4: James, that's the wrong McMiniman.
3: Sorry. James, who played the past eight seasons in L.A., helped deliver the franchise its 17th championship in 2020, and saw Pelinka's priority in that moment as yet another example of the Lakers taking him for granted, said sources. So, speaking of sports babies, like you, first hour, talking about the 49ers, LeBron James, I mean, does anyone get, what do the kiddies say nowadays? Glazed? Stroked more than him? I mean, this show
4: he also
3: especially
4: gets criticized more than
3: he
4: anyone.
3: He gets criticized, but, I mean, he gets a lot of accolades, dude. He gets a lot of accolades, but it does make me think, all right, you know, did we appreciate him enough? Right? It does pose that question. Are there other bands, other players, other things that maybe we took for granted along the way? Because, you know, as time goes on, I look back and I do think, like, man, maybe we took that guy or this thing for granted.
4: I'll give you a band that we took for granted. Creed.
3: I think so. And I think we were reminded, like, oh, yeah, they didn't suck. We just, like, sort of hated Scott Stapp for a minute.
4: So we're going to get to Mike's hot take. What is it called again, Danny J?
37: Why do you keep forgetting this? Mike, who runs this take?
4: Yeah, that guy.
37: Because
4: we'll
37: you usually say Mike, who runs this place.
4: Oh, yeah, him. Well, we'll do that. And a bunch more. And things you took for granted, a la LeBron, next.
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10: And you tell us where this show lies.
11: Izzy, here's the question for you. I realized Raymond... people don't like him. I get it. He's annoying. He won't stop talking. That's not the thing to say to Charles Barkley when you're sitting on his show, on his set, being interviewed by those guys, okay? It's not right. But I ask you this question because I had this, you know, I had this debate about whose career do you think Barkley would rather have, his own or Robert Horry's? And then we got Big Shot Bob on the show, and he said he would rather have Charles Barkley's career than his own career. But Draymond Green is a lot better historically in terms of career than Robert Horry. He is. He's a Hall of Famer. He's considered one of the great defensive players we've ever seen in the NBA, and he has, what, four rings? So I ask you this, Izzy. Whose career, you set out your entire life. You work. You want to play in the NBA, and you get there. Whose career would you rather have, Draymond Green's or Charles Barkley's?
12: Well, this one isn't really tricky, to me anyway, because I'll ask you this.
11: Yeah.
12: Does Draymond Green seem happy to you?
11: No.
12: Doesn't he seem defensive at all times?
11: Yes.
12: Doesn't he? 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
13: The Herd. 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
13: 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Do you remember how bad they were pre-LeBron? 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The buses were among the poorest owners with a tiny staff, right? It was basically Kurt Rambis, a couple of bus kids, Jeannie Buss, and Rob Pelinka, a former agent. Tiny, tiny staff. They went through how many coaches? 4 coaches, 8 years, Darvin Ham, total whiff. Gave Alex Caruso away. In fact, 2 of the great things the Lakers did is find Alex Caruso and Austin Reeves undrafted. 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
16: The NFL announced today that its first ever Thanksgiving Eve game will take place Wednesday, November 25th, when the Los Angeles Rams host the Green Bay Packers. Earlier today, more international matchups were announced, including the Saints against the Steelers in Paris in Week 7, the NFL's first ever regular season game in France. New England Patriots rookie linebacker Quintavious Hutchins pled not guilty today to a domestic assault charge. Hutchins, who was the Patriots' seventh-round draft choice out of Boston College, is accused of forcefully grabbing a woman by the neck yesterday at a Boston College residence hall. In Major League Baseball, New York Yankees pitcher Max Fried left today's 7-0 loss at Baltimore after three innings with left elbow posterior soreness. He'll have an MRI tomorrow. Mets catcher Francisco Alvarez will need surgery after being diagnosed with a torn meniscus in his right knee. I'm Isaac Lowenkron.
17: This is Covino and Rich.
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17: And if you don't already know, these guys have a lot to say.
3: We are talking about it.
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17: 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Wow! Here's Covino and Rich.
3: Yo. Hey, hey, hey.
22: Hey, do people know the Covino rule here on Covino and Rich?
3: What's the Covino rule? I got a lot of them.
22: I just heard it in our intro. I mean, you do have a lot of rules. Back when we were single, you said it wasn't cheating on your girlfriend if you kept your socks on.
3: Yeah, but that was like a long time ago. I was in my 20s,
22: dude. The other one.
3: Yeah. I wouldn't say that now. I'm a better man.
22: That is true.
3: Like Dave McMiniman.
22: Can't find the better man.
2: Todd McCinnamon.
22: I was saying I heard in the promo, you always ask everyone else at the party, how many wings did you eat? How many drinks did you have? How many slices of pizza?
3: Trying to size my slobbery up.
22: Yeah, if you go to Covino's for a UFC or a boxing fight night, or you have him over for the game.
3: How many slices
22: you
3: have?
22: He's constantly asking you, like, yo, bro, how many you have?
3: Yeah, yeah.
22: It's true.
3: It's true. Rich makes another good point.
22: Yo, if my wife
3: because
22: makes,
3: you don't want to be the slobbiest guy.
22: Not five.
3: Yeah. In the room, right?
22: Yeah, my wife will make the lemon pepper wings on the green egg.
3: Because what's that also saying, Rich? When you're the slobbiest guy in the room, find another room?
22: Yeah.
3: That's how it goes, right?
23: I don't even think about those things. I just eat.
3: Oh, nah. I'm like, I had 8 boneless wings. How many did you have, Sam?
23: I don't know.
3: If you had 10, that means I could still have like 1 or 2 more.
23: Yeah. I'm your barometer.
3: Yeah.
23: Your watermark.
22: Yeah. Way, my wife is such the man of the marriage. She mans the green egg. I do the regular grilling, but when it comes to the real barbecuing, she makes so many good things on the thing. But you know what the most simple thing is? If you do have a green egg or some type of barbecue situation going on, wings are the easiest yet best thing. Like, honestly, lemon pepper, those Cajun ones that she makes, so good.
3: They're very good, man. Ooh. Rich ain't lying.
22: I'm thinking about them now.
3: Now, we're Covino and Rich on Fox Sports Radio with Danny G, Sammy Sweetheart, Sammy Javier Sam, and, of course, the Kron is here with your updates. But we got Mike on standby waiting just to say hi. He runs this take every Wednesday, then Midweek Major.
22: Yeah.
3: But a reminder, we're broadcasting live from the Fox Sports Radio studio, and you could watch what you hear at Covino and Rich FSR on YouTube. In fact, go there now and subscribe because our bonus show is airing today. It's usually Thursdays, but we're doing Overpromise today because we have lots to talk about that we can't fit in. It's our bonus pod, sort of like a TV show, interactive and fun, Overpromised, episode 139. At Covino and Rich FSR. So before we do Mike, who runs his take, LeBron says we took him for granted and he didn't get the game ball. How many game balls does this guy need? I get it. Like, I feel like we did embrace LeBron. We do embrace LeBron. But when I think of things that maybe in retrospect we took for granted, there's a few things that come to mind for me. As a rock fan, you mentioned Creed, right? I feel like everybody turned their back on Creed. And then we realized years later, like, why were we so mean to Creed? I feel like we took super bands like Audioslave for granted. Because we only got, 2 albums from them? And I salivate at the thought of, man, I wish we had more of that. And like, yeah, super bands, whatever. You mean Rage means Soundgarden? Yeah, whatever. And now when I hear that, I'm like, man, I wish we had more. Because guess what? Chris Cornell's not here. We don't have more. I feel like we took that for granted a little bit. And then in sports, there's a guy I always look at. You ever do the ball scroll and you just start checking stats?
22: Yeah.
3: Like your Dwayne stats? Well, a lot of times I'll think of a player and be like, hey, how many runs that guy have? Let me see his stats. Dude, when I think of Jason Giambino, the Giambino, and I know steroids gets in the way, but that
22: sometimes it does, yes.
3: Yeah, but 20 years in the league. And he was 7 years with the Yankees, right?
22: I know.
3: But as a Yankees fan, you're like, yeah, Giambi, he was good, whatever. Because he didn't necessarily, like, you know, deliver and win with the Yankees. Dude had more career home runs with the Yankees than anyone else in his career. His stretch between, like, 99 and 2004, like, insane how good Jason Giambi was.
22: Like, insane in the membrane, great?
3: Dude, he hit 47 home runs in 2001, 120 RBI. Then he goes to the Yankees, hits 34 home runs, 25 home runs. Guy was just putting up big numbers all the time. 100 RBIs. And I feel like, again, as a fan, I never look back and be like, yeah, the Giambino. Because we took him for granted.
22: Well, before we
3: certain
22: get,
3: players
22: before
3: like
22: we get to Mike who runs his take, Mike, is there anyone that you
0: who?
22: Think we've taken for granted in the world of entertainment, sports, or anything?
0: I'm sitting here right next to you, man.
22: We
0: yeah.
22: Do you think you're
0: taking, obviously.
22: You, think
0: you can't even remember my name.
3: You gotta take
0: bro.
3: Me for granted.
1: I
22: listen,
1: heard of them.
22: Since
1: never
22: we worked here, we're the people that have embraced you the most.
3: Yeah, I think so. Yeah.
0: Yeah, okay.
3: Yeah. Dan
0: okay,
3: Byers.
0: Let's
3: Dan
0: go
3: Byers
0: with that.
3: Says, Dan Byers says you don't run this place.
22: You know,
0: yeah,
22: Sam,
0: we've been over that.
22: Sam, I don't take you for granted. It's very clear that when we don't have Iowa Sam, I'm not saying everyone else stinks, but I will always fight for Sam to come with us if we fill in for another show or something like that. I'm like,
4: I
22: we need Iowa
4: it.
22: Sam.
4: Because yeah. I bring the proprietary blend.
3: That's right. Yeah, I always say that, Sam.
22: Yeah.
3: And proprietary blend. And then, you know, Danny G, when he comes up with great ideas, I want him to know we don't take it for granted. And, you know, Spot would be there. The guys never appreciate what I do. So
22: yeah,
3: based
22: do.
3: On LeBron and based on his like, wah, you know, if someone's doing a great job, let them know. And
22: know what the worst feeling is?
5: Great job.
22: We all have been there where,
3: you know, we're going to start handing out gold stars to people.
22: You know, I think
3: you might get one today, Sam.
22: I think sometimes I think everyone has done this at least once, where you were dating a pretty good girl and you guys broke up
3: yeah.
22: and the next woman you dated was a real pain in the ass and you're like, wow, I really took for granted
3: without
22: how cool my ex was.
3: Doubt. You know, I look back and I was like, yeah, why did I break up with her? Oh, because I said she was boring. You know, what? She was so great. Yeah, you were just an idiot who took her for granted.
22: Yeah.
3: For sure. So did we do that with LeBron or is he just being a baby? Danny G, you get the final word on that, man. What do you think?
5: I feel like LeBron brought a little bit of this on himself because if he didn't cry and detract away from his game with some of the off the court tweets and things that, you know, people hate him for, then even fellow Laker fans would have fully embraced him. There were so many Laker fans even that were like, I don't like him, but he's on my team, so I'm going to root for him, that sort of thing. But now if he is not on the Lakers, they're going to see that he's hard to replace. He really is. There was a guest on Colin this morning who pointed out with LeBron on the floor for the Lakers the past 8 years, they outscored their opponents by over 1,000 points. When he was off the floor, they were behind by more than 600 points. That's
3: you know,
5: a crazy stat.
3: It's a crazy stat. And while you were saying all that, I'm thinking about LeBron and I'm thinking about his youth and I'm thinking about the number one thing we probably take for granted in life. And I think that's our health, right? I think everybody takes their health for granted. Like, oh, man, I feel good, whatever. And then until you get sick and you realize you're praying every day for that to go away. Or,
22: well, dude.
3: Yeah, I think we all do. And we all need to be grateful for LeBron and our health, everybody. Remember that when you say your prayers tonight.
22: Health. And in all forms, meaning like real serious stuff, obviously.
3: Yeah.
22: But even something as simple as like a stupid little head cold. When you feel good most of the time, you're like, man, this sucks. Like health is wealth,
3: I think,
22: for sure.
3: I think number one is health. Number two is LeBron James.
22: I'm trying to think. Who else do we take for granted?
5: Who, me?
22: Anyone else? Like, can we move
3: good
22: on?
3: George Bush, I think.
22: You know, it's so funny. I was going to say.
3: Because it's in retrospect.
22: I was going to say.
3: Like, he was such a clown in our mind, right?
24: Fool me once.
3: Yeah. We dogged that guy so hard. But I think he sort of handled things pretty decent when you think back of what he was dealing with, right?
22: I think
3: compared to the other
22: clown
3: show we've seen.
22: You could say that for Republicans, Democrats, and anyone. You don't even need, like, this is not some like safe political statement. I genuinely feel like politicians before the last like decade or
3: dude,
22: so.
3: He was a charming dude.
22: Like even if you didn't like him,
3: and he had a mean
22: like,
3: fastball.
22: Yeah. Oh yeah, you know what? That's a good one.
3: People were throwing shoes at him. The guy danced in a hula skirt, and he lost all respect. So anyway, any more examples, any other brain busters, hit us up at Covino and Rich at Fox Sports Radio based on taking LeBron James for granted. But hey, LeBron, we love you, buddy.
22: As a Mets fan, can I give you one last one? Because I can't have this conversation without bringing up the Mets, of course.
3: Give me a hint. Give me a hint before we get into Mike.
22: You know, like the Mets have given Carlos Mendoza the longest leash of all time as far as this guy's never going to get fired, no matter how bad this team is. The Mets parted ways with a manager that I thought was so great for the team, such a great dude on and off the field. And the Mets had a little slump. They fired him, and I think it was the biggest managerial mistake. A guy that you probably respect quite a bit.
3: Willie Randolph?
22: Willie Randolph.
3: Hell yeah. And who's more New York than that guy?
22: Willie Randolph. Isaac gave me the nod. Yo, Willie Randolph is a hell of a baseball mind. And I remember the Mets really got rid of him prematurely.
3: Such a likable dude, by the way.
22: Yeah.
1: At the team hotel during a road trip in Anaheim in the middle of the night back east.
22: Yeah, it was just like a bad look and everything. It was trash. I remember, and they brought in Jerry Manuel. No offense to him. It was not the answer.
3: Taking for granted, man.
22: Yeah,
3: so hey, maybe LeBron's on to something. Your thoughts at Covino and Rich. And now,
22: there he is.
3: Can't make him wait any longer. He's like growling at us. He's like, you don't make me wait. Let's welcome Mike.
22: Milk him.
3: No, I don't want to milk him. Let's welcome.
5: He's the cash cow.
0: No. Now I'm very uncomfortable.
22: Mike has nipples. Can you milk him?
3: Let's welcome Mike, who runs this tape.
6: He's the microphone assassin.
7: It's time for Mike, who runs this tape.
5: Who? Big Mike may get to be in charge of this segment, but he still doesn't run this place. He really doesn't even run this segment when you think about it, because this mic can be turned off by Sam at any moment.
7: That may be true, but Big Mike does get to pick the topic, and then CNR offer their strong opinions on it. Consider it a warm-up to Midweek Major. Mike, who runs this take?
22: Mike,
0: Hello, gentlemen.
22: I think you came in here because you just wanted me to rub Vicks Vapor Rub on you.
0: No, I want you to keep that very far away from me. Thank you very much. Not a fan of the Vicks Vapor Rub.
3: You're carrying that, by the way.
22: Just a little sniff here and there.
0: Clear it's out like the sinuses. Smelling salts, keeping him alert.
3: You really are a weenie, dude.
0: Yeah, it's
3: this
0: weird.
3: Guy's walking around with Vicks Vapor Rub.
0: Like, weird. Yeah.
3: All right. Well, anyway,
0: what are you, 12?
3: Yeah, I know. What's up, Mike?
22: Going to put some in your jockstrap.
0: Hey, everybody. All right. So today, we're going to go a little bit off the board. We are not talking sports.
22: Okay.
0: We're talking something else entirely.
22: Okay.
0: And I'm going to reach out to everybody out there that's watching and listening.
22: Mm-hmm. Oh, boy.
0: I say this with love.
22: Okay.
0: I say this because I want everyone to be happy with themselves.
22: Okay.
0: To love themselves just as they are.
22: He pretty much did the equivalent of no offense, but.
0: I will tell you this. I think there are only two acceptable reasons to get plastic surgery or body modifications.
22: Ooh.
0: Okay. Number one is medical, obviously.
22: Okay.
0: You got an issue, medical issue, go ahead.
22: Okay.
0: Number two is if it's going to make you money. Is it part of your career? Are you an OnlyFans and you need a big rack? Right? So you can make some money.
22: I see what you're going. You're a Black Crows fan, right?
0: Go ahead.
22: Shake your money maker,
0: that's
22: bro.
0: Right.
22: Shake
0: what you got to do. Maker.
22: Isaac, you taking notes?
0: I get it. But if you are out there getting Botox and injections and
22: Rich
0: plastic surgery because you have low self-esteem,
22: wow.
0: I am judging you. Suck it up, Buttercup.
22: Whoa.
0: Have a better self-image.
22: Dude, you're
0: don't
22: saying
0: worry
22: this, you're
0: about
22: saying this in Los Angeles.
0: I am.
22: Wow,
0: I'm sick and tired of people worried about how they look and like that has anything to do with who you are as
22: you
0: a human being. It does not.
22: Dude, I'm looks maxing and relaxing.
0: Well, I guess it's not fair for me to judge like that because obviously I don't need any of that to be this pretty.
22: Yeah, well, that's
0: clearly.
22: True. Yeah. You were blessed.
0: But honestly, it comes from the heart, though.
22: Right,
0: I really don't like to see people out there trying to change what they look like to feel better inside. You shouldn't need to do that.
3: I get it. And you know what? Mike is a dad, and I'm sure you've instilled so much confidence and self-esteem in your own kid. And that's sort of how it should be, not like how you look. And that doesn't define everything. That's what he's getting at, guys. He's not trying to be mean. He's like, yo,
22: well, don't
3: love yourself,
22: let
3: man.
22: Mike,
3: you don't need
22: Mike
3: to
22: speak for himself.
3: All right, well, I'm just trying to clear it up because that was pretty hard.
0: I will concur, Steve. That's about right. Love yourself. Stop being a whiny little bee and trying to change things. It's not going to make you feel better. It's not going to make you happy. It's really not. You're going to continue to be miserable.
3: And by the way, Rich, don't take offense because he did say, your Botox is okay because you're on camera every
22: first
3: day.
22: Of all, I've never got...
3: He got a Botox Groupon.
22: I never got Brotox, but I've joked with Covino that when I'm in my 50s, I'm going to think about it.
0: Like sure.
22: I'm in my 40s now.
0: You need to get some Rogaine, get that hair going.
22: Well, like, that's fine. Do you have a problem that I use Just Ferment to touch up my sides?
0: No, because you are on camera every day.
3: Right. Well, I don't think that's not along the lines of plastic surgery.
0: I would put that in the same category.
3: Really?
0: Look.
3: Oh, look at that. The bald over Ronaldo. Look at that.
0: I just cut all my hair off rather than bother trying to grow it back or waste a bunch of money trying to look good. Like,
3: damn.
0: Why are you worried about it?

0: they could easily fix it. Or how about this? Ready? Easier. Let's say you got ears like that guy that Donald Trump called out.
1: Like recently. Andrew Siciliano?
0: Yeah. And a simple and a simple procedure would fix that. You're going to make a kid suffer through his life with that simple procedure just because Mike says,
1: I'm not making anybody do anything. Let's get that clear. Right? I'm not making anybody do anything.
2: By Neil Patrick but I'm Harris saying, got his ears plugged back.
1: What I'm saying is, why do we give a crap about the dude's funky ears? Let him have his funky ears.
2: Mike, there was a girl that Covino and I both know from Hoboken, New Jersey. She was a bartender at like one of the cool spots we would go to. This girl was dynamite, but she had the nose of the Wicked Witch.
0: We used to say, she knows what's up.
2: Yeah, this girl was like the hottest girl imaginable, but had an unfortunate genetic, like, I don't know if her dad was Jimmy Durante or something.
3: Look at you, my pretty.
0: This I wanted girl. To hook up with her. And Rich was like, yo, poke your eye out, dude.
2: she had a beak.
1: Okay.
2: And
0: man, you're so rude, dude.
2: And I remember being like,
4: I love the term beak.
2: That's a girl that should get a nose job. I have friends that have used the excuse of my deviated septum, and I'm like, you could just say you need a nose job. That's, you know.
1: And my point is that as a society, that judgment that we have about people about their superficial looks, how their schnoz is or how their ears are funky looking, I want us to embrace our flaws.
0: That's what makes us celebrate our differences.
1: What makes you you. Right. What makes you unique.
0: Well,
1: be
0: that's true.
1: That person.
0: There's a lot of procedures like you do that and all of a sudden you lost all your character.
2: But how
0: right?
2: about this,
0: like,
2: Mike? I think that but what you're saying makes sense. But I want to say there's a distinct line for me that I think there is maintenance and wanting to just look good for your age and stay. Like my wife does Botox a couple times a year, but I think it's because she wants to just, you know, do what she can to feel and stay.
1: You can let her know right? I'm judging her, sir. I'm judging her.
4: Rich, right. The good thing for her, I couldn't tell. And that's news to me.
2: Because you know why? When you do it in a like a small dose, moderate type of way, you want to tell. It's the people that go overboard. I think when you're getting butt implants and circus boobs.
4: Oh, God. Yeah, let's talk about the butt implants.
2: Like butt implants and like
0: come
2: circus
0: on, guys.
2: Level.
0: You're making me feel insecure right now.
2: But I think there's a level there, Mike, where it's like, all right, love yourself. But I think, for instance, Lisa hit us up on the in-show chat. And she goes, Mike, then what's your take on braces? Should everyone have whack teeth?
1: No, actually, braces is medical. If you have jacked up teeth,
0: he did say medical.
1: Yeah, if you have jacked up teeth, it's bad for your. It's bad for your.
2: I mean, I think braces are a big deal.
0: He's saying medical.
1: Braces count as medical
0: and for your career.
1: I mean, yeah,
4: guys. If Adrian Brody had his giant beak turned into like whatever, he just looked like another John Hamm.
1: Yeah, Sam, that's what I'm talking
4: and
1: about.
4: He's a 2-time Oscar winner. And how many Oscars?
1: Look
4: does
1: at
4: John
1: Danny
4: Hamm
1: DeVito.
4: Have? Zero.
2: Hold on, you want to hear some feedback? George hit us up. George Nazaro said, this guy is a pretentious bag of air.
1: Yeah.
2: He goes, putting him on the air is a mistake.
1: Yeah, we
5: finally
1: knew that before we got
5: said
1: started.
5: It out loud.
1: Yeah, we already knew that.
0: Wow. Man, so, hey, I got a question for you.
1: Yeah.
0: This is great. And I think it's a great take. I think it's a really hot take because there's a lot of guys whose wives make little tweaks here and there. Maybe got some fakies. You know, maybe you've done something. What about all these dudes that are flying to Turkey and coming back with their heads all bandaged up just because they're getting like hair transplants? It's a big, big deal right now.
1: You want me to take my hat off again?
0: No, seriously. You're like, no way, Jose.
1: Not at all. There's no reason for it.
0: You're really strong on this. I think there's some exceptions. Like, I feel like if it makes you feel better.
4: Yes.
0: If it makes you feel better,
1: then you are weak-willed.
4: I think it makes you happy. Like, if you're, I heard it from a guy who had, like, his legs lengthened because he was only, like, 5'2". Mm-hmm. And he's like, I thought about it every single day and it would weigh on me every single day. And now he's like 5'9". He had the extension thing and it changed his outlook on life.
1: And my point is that the way we are as a society made him feel that way. There is no reason he should have had to feel like that
4: about
1: his height.
4: But he's the one dealing
1: height.
4: With it. You're not.
1: I understand.
4: Head.
1: I understand. But the whole point is that our society has made us superficial like this.
0: I got one. It is gross. We have normalized this.
1: There's no reason for it.
0: Social media is really bad at making these kids and younger people feel like they have to keep up with the Kardashians, man.
2: Big fake asses and boobs and lip injections and all these things that are too much stuff. That's one thing.
1: Sure.
4: Yeah, fish
2: Mike,
4: lips.
2: What about someone that's just genetically overweight and gets a lap band or takes Ozempic?
1: That's
4: medical.
1: Health.
4: Medical, yeah.
2: That's health? Okay.
1: That's medical.
2: Your guys were the health
0: like,
2: category.
0: Yeah, I was thinking like a reduction of
1: that's
0: sorts.
1: That's absolutely health.
0: That would be health.
4: With back pain.
0: That would be
4: women,
0: a lot of back.

0: issues it's with that.
1: The issue I have is for vanity or for insecurity.
0: You know,
1: and the vanity issue is okay. So that's I'm judging you for being selfish. For the insecurity issue, that's I'm blaming on society. I'm blaming on how you were raised, where you were raised, the way, you know, the magazines and stuff. Like, that's not necessarily your fault, but you need to find a better solution.
0: What if you were born with the weakest chin and you just can't fold towels like everybody else?
2: They slip out from under your non-existent chin.
1: Well, you know, okay, I'll
0: really
1: tell you
0: falling
1: what.
0: Behind
1: if
0: at
1: your
0: the workplace,
1: job requires you to fold towels, go ahead and get yourself a new chin.
0: Okay. So what would you say? Grow a beard? Like, right? I guess, right? There's other ways. Wow, it's a pretty hot take. Your feedback. And by the way, Mike's on Twitter at Mike Who Runs This. At Mike Who Runs This on Twitter. Definitely tag him. Let us know what you think. At Fox Sports Radio, at Covino and Rich. It's a solid thought. But do you agree with Mike?
1: And remember, it comes from love.
0: He loves you guys.
2: It comes from love. All right. So your thoughts on Mike's take, Mike Who Runs This take. Midweek Major with Sam. That's next. If you want to chime in, again, 877-99 on Fox. We got more next right here on Covino and Rich. 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
0: Pretty cool how I can change my voice like that. Am I right?
34: Yeah, man.
0: Thank you, TNA Wrestling. Covino and Rich live from the Fox Sports Radio studio. CNR on FSR. And, yeah, if it makes you happy,
34: man,
0: can it be that bad?
34: Man, Mike taking some harsh takes on people that get any work done,
0: he did say, too, leaving the studio, and if you missed it, he said he's against plastic surgery, and yes, he'll judge you. Unless, of course, it's for health reasons and
34: what about mental health?
0: Work reasons. But we were like, yeah, but what if it makes you happy, Mike? And he goes, well, that's the problem, right? Because how many times do people think this little nip or tuck or change will make them happy, and it doesn't. So he is making a solid point that it all comes from within. Happiness comes from within,
35: yeah, but I think sometimes
0: not from
35: that,
0: like your nose.
34: But I think sometimes it does. If someone has a whack huge nose and they're like, I got a nose job and I feel cooler now.
0: No, because what's really the problem there? You're insecure.
34: About your nose.
0: Right? So like then it's a confidence problem. You know, but I do think there's extreme cases. So that's Mike's take, Mike who runs his take, and We're Covino and Rich live from the Fox Sports Radio studio.
34: I promise you, if I was balding,
0: yeah,
34: I'd be the first person going to Turkey to get new hair.
0: Okay.
34: So when
0: 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Before we get into midweek major, can we do two quick phone calls? Like, quick.
1: Yeah, the
0: quick.
1: Caller's got to go fast.
0: Make them snappy, guys. Let's go to the phones.
1: All right. Shane in KC.
0: What up, Shane?
2: Hey, I think there's a caveat with the Ozempic. I think if you're prescribing it for type 2 diabetes or being obese, fighting obesity, it's fine. If you're just in your 40s and you're too lazy to work out and diet, it's not good.
0: In Mike's defense, and he did say, you know, that's a health reason
34: most of the time. But this guy's saying Ozempic he's saying it's 50-50. If why you're doing it is because you just want to, like, lose weight and you're, like, you know, lazy.
0: Or a
3: couple vanity pounds, you know.
1: Yeah, all right, let's wrap Big Mike's topic in San Jose, California with DL.
34: What's up, DL?
5: Hey, love the show. I think you got big things coming, you guys.
34: Thanks, man.
5: I didn't realize until I was in boot camp and my company commander looked at me and goes, "You don't have eyebrows." I'm like, "Oh my God, I don't." Not going to Turkey.
34: There you go.
5: Telling you that.
34: There you go.
0: That's Jeff Ross, everybody.
34: He's got no eyebrows.
0: All right, so we're Covino and Rich. Thanks for the phone call. 877-99 on Fox. More of your feedback at Covino and Rich. And tag at Mike, who runs this, on X. And after Mike, who runs this, take every Wednesday, we do something called Midweek Major.
34: Let's go.
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1: Aw, yeah, I got to go really quick here to give Sam at least 7 full minutes. You hear the horns, you made it to the middle of the work week. Before we hand it over to Sammy Boy, let's roll. Oh, we don't have the two red love dice.
3: Just pretend. Man. It's radio, just pretend.
34: Pick a number. What's just someone?
1: You guys do rock, paper, scissors real quick.
34: You guys, where's my rock, coin? Paper, I'll flip scissors, a coin. Shoot. Ready?
0: Yeah.
34: Go. 1, 2, 3, jump.
0: Rock, paper, scissors,
34: shoot. I win, bro.
1: That means Cove gets first take.
3: That's much more efficient.
1: And now, the most famous person besides Brian Bell of Weezer from Iowa City, Iowa, Iowa Sam.
3: There's got to be someone else.
34: I can't believe I lost rock, paper, scissors to him.
0: That's right.
34: Scissors. Like, I feel like he psychologically beat me.
3: All right, guys. Oh, no. Uh-oh. Rich. Yes. And Covino. You knew it was bound to happen. The Mets have seeped into Midweek Major.
10: Meet the Mets.
3: Like an orange and blue ooze. And you're about to meet a new Met. I think Rich is excited about.
34: Yeah.
3: Listen, injuries keep mounting for your Mets, Rich, with catcher Francisco Alvarez leaving Tuesday night's game with apparent knee injury. But focus on the positive. A 10-2 win over Detroit, fueled by a breakout performance from rookie center fielder A.J. Ewing. In his Mets debut, a triple, 3 walks, 2 RBI, 2 runs scored and a stolen base. He's only 21 and ascended quickly through the minor league system to get to this point. Guys, A.J. Ewing, the next big Ewing in New York City, midweek or major?
0: I get first take, even though Rich is the Mets fan.
34: Go ahead.
0: Dude, here's what I have to say about that. Whoop-a-dee-doo.
34: Really?
0: They got their 16th win. I guess you got to look for something positive here, but... I'll give you another positive nugget. There's 6-4 in their last 10.
3: I don't have a whoopity-doo button.
0: Whoopity-doo!
34: Let me take this one.
0: They are having the most miserable season of all the teams in the MLB. They are projected to lose 100 games right now.
34: I think you were looking at fake ass implants or something online. You didn't know the focus. He was talking about A.J. Ewing.
0: I know.
34: 21 years old. Listen, the guy's fast. He legged out a triple with ease. He's going to be a fun, exciting player.
0: The problem is leadership here. The problem's not like star players.
34: No.
0: Yes.
34: The Mets are so injured.
0: You know who else the Mets got? Juan Soto. Come on, dude.
34: You're missing the whole...
0: Your stars aren't performing.
3: But this is the positive in a heap of poo of what the Mets season is.
0: This guy's not going to turn the season around. If you want to get excited about him, go right ahead. That's what I'm saying. It's sort of mid.
9: But that's so mid.
34: His whole family was out there for his debut.
0: It's also kind of weak.
34: All right, well,
0: the story's nice.
34: Yeah, his name is Ewing.
0: I'm just looking at it differently.
34: New York.
0: The story's nice. But I'm looking at it as far as what's his impact on the team.
3: So, Rich, you say major?
34: I think major.
9: Okay. Definitely major.
34: In that a young spark plug could be part of what turns the Mets.
0: What do you know about spark plugs?
3: The crowd was into it. They were, like, chanting his name. Dude. His dad was there. you know, freaking out in the stands during his triple.
4: Dude, if it was on the Yankees, because you don't think it's the greatest story. Next.
3: It's a Mets story.
4: Yeah. The Yankees called
0: on you. I'm so sick of the Mets trying to grasp onto any little gimmick or any little thing that's going to turn it around. Like, oh, man, this is the day it all turns around. Grimace is here. Today's the day.
3: It lit a fire under Rich's butt, but we will conclude Mets talk for the day. That concludes your Mets talk for Major. All right, guys, moving on. Hulk Hogan, the late wrestling legend. He's been in the news a lot lately. There was the Netflix documentary that came out in late April. A lot revealed in that four-part special. Yep. Now more revelations. Hulk's former accountant, Melissa Gothrow, is potentially facing decades in prison. She's been charged with 6 counts of wire fraud, federally indicted for embezzling almost $900,000 from a, quote, public figure in the state of Florida. Now, Hulk Hogan is not named in court documents. The victim's name was not made public. But according to TMZ, Gothrow was employed as his bookkeeper during the time she's accused of embezzling the money, 2017 to 2021. And she had the ability at the time to divert funds without Hulk's consent. And Florida was Hulk Hogan's home for most of his life. So adding all that up, Hulk Hogan possibly, likely, getting ripped off by a crook with a book, midweek or major?
0: I think this is major, because he left a legacy, but he left, you know, his family. I know Brooke didn't want anything to be involved with his will, didn't want any money or anything, but that's a lot of flow probably that got by him, and that belongs to his son Nick and, you know, his other wife. Wife. I don't know, but does his ex get anything? No.
4: Nah, I mean, I think she got enough already.
0: Yeah, sad, man. That sucks.
4: I think it's major. I'll tell you what, the last couple weeks, a lot of our childhood went away. John Sterling, the passing of John Sterling, the documentary of Hulkster reminding us that we lost him a year ago. So many things that meant a lot to our childhood if you grew up in the 80s or 90s, especially on the East Coast. Bobby Cox. Like, it's been a rough couple weeks of reminders that life's fleeting and quick. The Hulk Hogan docuseries, though, well worth the watch. Part 4, Danny G, it'll make you want to shed a tear, right? Like, it's...
1: Yeah,
4: it's, it was really good. It's sort of a bummer. But, yeah, the Hulkster, a story of a lot of highs and a lot of lows. So, yeah, I think it's major, Sam.
3: All right, guys, final story here. The college football national champion Indiana Hoosiers visited the White House on Monday. Not present for the event, quarterback Fernando Mendoza, number one overall pick to the Raiders. And though sounding a little unhappy about Mendoza not attending, President Trump did say he has an excused absence of sorts and that Mendoza called ahead to let the president know he couldn't make it. Let's listen to a little bit of what President Trump had to say.
6: Now, the reason he's not here, he was so nice he called, because he has actually, JD is a big fan of ours. You wouldn't believe it because he didn't show up. I'm not happy, but that's okay.
3: And there's more.
6: No, he's been great. And he's at spring training, like his first day or something. I said, you better go there. But he became Indiana's first. Otherwise, if I didn't do that, I believe me, I wouldn't have even talked about him. I would have not. He was not here for other reasons, like he didn't like Trump or he didn't want to come, I wouldn't even mention him. I'd go through the hall. I'd talk about how great. I wouldn't even mention the quarterback's name.
3: Wow. That's funny. So President Trump sounding annoyed, kind of like the Covino and Rich show when they found out their Fernando Radio Row interview was commandeered by another show. Midweek or major?
0: I think it's major. I think anything involving Trump and Fernando, that's a major story. But I think what was major about it was the fact that Trump did sort of elaborate on Fernando really being a fan of Trump and he's a fan of what we're doing here and our with our policies and everything. He alluded to the fact that he's, you know, a strong Republican. I don't know how great that is. I'm not saying that's a bad thing. I'm just saying, is that what Fernando wanted out there, and is that good for the image that he wants? I don't know. It was a little odd to hear.
4: I think it's major.
9: Definitely major.
4: Echoing what Covino said, let me elaborate. Your politics are your own business, right? I know we live in a world now where...
0: They used to be
4: like, yeah, don't talk about, sex politics and what? All the...
0: Yeah.
4: What was the thing?
3: And religion.
4: And religion. Oh. Religion. What's up, Lohenkron?
10: Yeah, I was going to say religion and race.
4: And race. Yeah, these are things...
3: And rock and roll.
4: And rock and roll. I think Fernando doesn't bother me if he loves Donald Trump, but there are people that might not like that. There's, you know, a lot of Trump haters. I'm not one of them.
3: Can I add something, too? Yeah. I think Fernando Mendoza is very diplomatic. He might have just called and been, like, very nice on the phone. And
4: now all of a sudden people think he's a Trumper.
3: Right, right. He could be like, I'm sorry, I can't be there. I got to go to, quote, spring training, which I thought was funny.
0: Trump did that and turned it into something
4: that could be
0: perceived controversial. He made it about him. So. Yeah. Yeah, I thought that was a little off color, but other than that, you know, major.
4: It was wild for him to talk about someone's politics like that. Like, he loves me,
34: But then I thought it was even funnier how he's like, if he didn't love me, I wouldn't mention his name.
4: I wouldn't even brought him up.
1: Can Fernando call him back and ask to lower the $7 gas prices here in Southern California?
34: You can get on that. But
0: yeah, that'd be cool.
34: Hey, listen, that's
0: $68 to fill my tank this week, bro.
34: That's it? Yeah.
11: Wait, what? That's it?
0: Yes. Yeah,
11: that's like a quarter of a tank.
0: Really? Yes, yeah, $68.
10: I was at $90 this morning.
34: My wife's, we hit a number the other day. It was Wild Thing Rick Vaughn. No joke. I'm not BSing you. The thing stopped at $99.99. I'm like, come on, 99. Yeah, it's expensive. All right, thank you.
11: That's
34: Sam.
11: That's all she wrote.
0: Let's go. Major. Great job, buddy.
34: Let's go to the Cron for an update. What's up, Lowen Cron?
10: Why, thank you. The NFL announced today its first ever Thanksgiving Eve game.
34: That's cool.
10: Going to take place, Wednesday, November 25th, when the Los Angeles Rams host the Green Bay Packers. Earlier today, more international matchups announced, including the Saints against the Steelers in Paris in Week 7, the NFL's first ever regular season game in France. In Major League Baseball, New York Yankees pitcher Max Fried left today's 7-0 loss at Baltimore after three innings with left elbow posterior soreness. He'll have an MRI tomorrow. New York Mets catcher Francisco Alvarez will need surgery after being diagnosed with a torn meniscus in his right knee. In the NBA, ESPN reported that LeBron James felt taken for granted by the Lakers after a March win where he passed Kareem Abdul-Jabbar for the most victories by one player in NBA history, only to have general manager Rob Pelinka present the game ball instead to J.J. Redick, who had just won his 100th game as a head coach. James then left the locker room and the arena without even changing clothes. Not one shower.
12: Not two, not three, not four, not five, not six.
10: Ah, yes. There's a story for everything. Back to you guys.
34: That's like baby behavior. I get it. I mean, I hand out game balls at like kids' sporting games, and every game there's a couple kids like deserve it.
0: And by the way,
34: kids don't cry.
0: And Redick, that was also an accolade for him. And aren't they boys? Shouldn't he be happy for his coach?
10: That's a great point because, you know, guys, we talked about this in the previous show.
34: They did a putt together. That means they must love each other.
11: They should hash it out over wine.
10: Exactly. That particular anecdote, that particular report, which side leaked it? LeBron's or the Lakers?
34: Ah, because if the Lakers leaked it, that would make more sense if they're trying to somehow create some distance for the future. Interesting. Thank you, Cron.
0: Good call.
34: And by the way, you brought up Max Fried. Heard. Who cares? It's the Yankees. But your Yankees are really good. I just wonder if come the postseason, which is so far away, what are we in? June, July, August, September, October? You know, in 5 months from now, is there ever going to be a time where Max Fried, Gerrit Cole, and Rodon are all healthy? That's your obstacle.
0: That's a good one.
34: That's your obstacle.
0: But the last 10, Yankees are 4-6.
34: Oh, not to mention Schlittler.
0: Schlittler, yeah.
34: If you have those four guys healthy, Yankees could compete with anyone. I just don't see a time when Fried, Cole, Schlittler, and Rodon are all healthy at the same time.
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22: Let's go!
23: You must have been busy. But The Odd Couple with Rob Parker and Kelvin Washington. We're breaking this down.
27: Every day I'm shuffling.
34: Lane Kiffin, right, he did an interview with Vanity Fair. And in explaining his decision to leave Ole Miss for LSU, Lane Kiffin suggested that Ole Miss's struggle to distance itself from symbols like the Confederate flag, Colonel Rebel, and even the nickname Ole Miss itself was problematic.
28: So I think he touched on something that had not been discussed often, right? Because we talk about where a team is in the poll, their rankings, the new recruits. We don't often talk about the life and what happens to those players when they're on the teams. And I think there's people misconstrue what it's like to be a star player on a team. So if you're the star quarterback, star running back, somebody on Ole Miss, yeah, life might be a little different for you, right? You might be all right on campus. Everybody loves you. You're signing autographs. Your life's good at times. The problem with cities like in areas like that, if we're just having a real conversation, oftentimes can be off the campus. Rob, you know this. You know this. You're in the blackest city in America. This is a real conversation. Detroit. Mm-hmm. What was it like for you being on the outer skirts of that, driving around at night? Tell the truth.
29: Yeah, it was not good. And I used to get pulled over all the time. I didn't get one ticket. Just pulled over because they were fishing, hoping, I guess, maybe that I had something. Where are you coming from? What are you doing driving on Woodward Avenue at 1
28: it's
29: o'clock?
28: It's a nice car.
29: Morning?
28: What are you doing?
29: Yeah. What are you doing over here?
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1: Covino and Rich, worldwide leaders of nonsense. And happy birthday to the very superstitious Stevie Wonder. In fact, you know what, Rich? We wanted to talk about superstitions in sports. By the way, Sam, I heard you don't believe in them.
3: That's another J-Stu lie.
1: J-Stu says...
3: he fabricates and embellishes.
1: That you call people rubes. I don't even know what a rube is. If they believe in sports superstitions. And J-Stu...
3: a rube is a simpleton.
1: I'm not trying like to... well, maybe I'm too simple to know that word. I'm like Simple Jack.
4: You are Simple Jack.
3: Just go maybe, watch Silence of the Lambs.
1: By the way, this is what Jay says. Jay said that only a guy who never played non-competitive sports would say such a thing.
4: Yeah, he said, I was Sam... this is Jay Stu, by the way, from the formerly of the Gottlieb Show, now Stu Gotts. Danny G, he said this. He goes, Iowa Sam doesn't believe in sports superstitions, and that's a guy that's never played an organized sport in his life.
1: Oh!
3: First of all, okay, yeah. So he doesn't count.
5: Shots fired.
3: It's fine. I get it. He's talking about, like, varsity football and baseball. I played football from 7th to 9th grade.
1: Weren't you,
3: if you don't
1: like,
3: want to call that organized, fine.
1: Yeah, weren't you the MVP?
3: I played soccer.
4: Weren't
3: there, I played
4: like,
3: 12 baseball.
4: Kids in your hometown? Like, every kid in the town had a spot on the team?
3: Yes. No, kind of.
1: Well, the reason we bring that up and the reason that Sam says he doesn't believe in it is because the Big Dumper broke the streak. He was 0 for 36, and he took a shower with his uniform on, and he wanted to wash the bad vibes away.
4: Wash the stank.
1: Wash off the stank, and he got two hits. Now he's batting 166.
4: He's on his way.
1: So based on that, because we're running out of time, we'll talk more about some of the most famous sports superstitions and how you feel about it on Overpromised in about 8 minutes,
4: yeah,
1: right? So the show continues in 8 minutes right here on YouTube at Covino and Rich FSR.
4: We're going to do our bonus pod a day early this week. So today, a Wednesday, Overpromised, we got some extra stuff to get to.
1: You know what else we got to get to? Aliens. Because aliens are all the buzz. So we're going to tie sports into aliens, and you can't miss it. Okay. We'll discuss it next.
4: Overpromised.
1: Overpromised.
4: All right, by the way, we are live from the Fox Sports Radio studio, and if you're skilled in manufacturing, skip the online job search nightmare. 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
1: So definitely join us after the show at Covino and Rich FSR, and maybe we'll even do something called Who Might Be Ass.
5: We got Overpromised and then two Game Fives.
4: Yeah,
5: you're getting up.
4: You getting wild tonight, bro? You getting
5: Dude,
4: wild
5: in an
4: with
5: hour?
4: The Minnesota Wild?
5: Yeah, that's after Cavs and Pistons. They're tied up 2-2 in Detroit. And NHL playoffs, Minnesota at Colorado. They're also tied 2-2.
1: Hey, by the way.
5: Oh, I'm sorry, 3-1, actually, Colorado.
1: Speaking of getting wild, Rich, is it true that they've banned the San Francisco Giants junk thump celebration? I'm reading. I don't
5: the
1: know if it's true.
5: San Francisco thrusts.
1: Yeah, I don't know if it's true or not, but I'm reading that it might have been banned.
4: I feel like the Mets and other teams have also done mild versions of that.
3: Well, the Dodgers did the two-person old crunch.
5: That was Kike Hernandez with the
4: But what you're seeing is
3: slap.
4: It's
5: the ball guard.
4: You got to give the Giants credit, but I've seen a few other teams when a team wins, you know, all three outfielders converge in center field on their way to the infield. They're all doing some type of junk thrust, and people are deeming it perhaps inappropriate for viewers and fans and
1: kids. It's called the helmet thump.
4: Oh, the helmet thump?
1: The helmet thump, I think it's called.
4: Thump.
1: Yeah, the triple thump. I'm reading, and again, you can't believe anything you read, but I'm seeing that as banned. It does seem a little inappropriate because you know what's going to happen. You have these little leaguers doing it next.
4: Covino never did it at the game. He always did it in the locker room.
1: Yeah, weird.
5: Usually that's strange.
1: Wearing my jockstrap.
4: Yeah,
1: only.
4: It's weird.
1: Only.
4: Maybe they banned the junk thrust. We'll see. But again, like Danny G said, you got some good playoff basketball, some good playoff hockey tonight. Who do you want to see face the Knicks? Donovan Mitchell?
5: I don't know. Either would be great.
4: The number one seed Pistons who have been doing it all year?
5: We talked about how the Pistons needed a number two score, and they've been getting that with Tobias Harris.
4: Yeah. Harris has been stepping up, but I just wonder what's a more enticing, juicy matchup, Knicks versus blank. Let us know what you think at Covino and Rich. We'll see you guys back here tomorrow for an action-packed throwback Thursday.
1: All right. Join us on Overpromised, episode 139. Right. We'll do
4: Until
1: it next.
4: Until then, arrivederci, baby.
1: See you in the Overpromised land.
4: Let's go.
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11: Daryl Morey fired as NBA GM in Philadelphia. 19 years as a GM, no titles, no finals appearance, a conference final appearance. And he was good at giving up a lot of assets to get stars at all cost. And that's the problem. It cost him his job. I mentioned this. And I didn't have any information on this, that maybe you could get Joel Embiid and you could send him someplace like Sacramento. And then I saw something yesterday where that Sabonis might be available and Joel Embiid would go to Sacramento. I'm like, okay. I don't know if it's pennies on the dollar that you're going to get Joel Embiid. Sabonis is a really good player. He battled injuries, but, you know, he's going to give you 20 and 10. Probably six assists, and he certainly, well, I would hope healthier than Joel. I'm healthier than Joel Embiid. Yes, Marvin.
12: Why would anyone want Joel Embiid?
11: Unless you don't want Sabonis, and so I don't know the backstory with Sabonis as to what happened in Sacramento, other than I know that he had a lot of injuries. Yes, Mark.
12: Embiid, he won't even help with ticket sales because you don't know whether or not he's going to play.
11: Well, that'll be the big tease. Hey, come out and see.
13: The big tease?
11: That's, yes. Oh.
13: Oh. That's going to stick.
11: Yeah. Come out. He's the big tease. Not sure. I dated somebody named the big tease.
13: Whoa.
11: Yeah.
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14: So here it is.
15: Lane Kiffin had made some comments to Vanity Fair. When he talks, I just assume there's a layer of trolling underneath it. Texas head coach Steve Sarkisian: at Texas, we only take 50% of a player's academic credit hours. You may be a semester from graduating, but you're going all the way back to 50% if you play here and want a degree. But at Ole Miss, all you have to do is take basket weaving and you can get an Ole Miss degree.
16: I don't see why the coaches even subject themselves to these types of conversations. 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
14: The New York Jets signing veteran wide receiver Tim Patrick, formerly of the Jacksonville Jaguars, had some schedule release news come out. The NFL announced the first ever Thanksgiving Eve game will take place November 25th on Wednesday when the Rams host the Green Bay Packers. More international matchups were announced, including the Saints against the Steelers in Paris Week 7. That'll be the first ever regular season game in France, and the Lions will play the Patriots in Munich Week 10 on Fox. That'll be a triple header on Fox. In Major League Baseball, the New York Yankees pitcher Max Fried left today 7-0 loss in Baltimore after three innings. He's got left elbow posterior soreness. He'll have an MRI tomorrow. Angel Martinez homered in Cleveland's 4-2 win over the Angels, and New York Mets catcher Francisco Alvarez will need surgery after being diagnosed with a torn meniscus in his right knee. The Reds have a 1-0 lead, 5-0 lead over the Nationals in the first inning. Red Sox and Philly scoreless in the second. I'm Martin Weiss.
13: One guy is happily divorced. One guy is happily married. One guy gets called daddy by his three beautiful daughters. One guy gets called daddy after a credit card approval. One guy won a state high school basketball championship. One guy only covered a state high school basketball championship. One guy's been inducted into three halls of fame. One guy has only mopped a hall. Does this seem weird to anybody else?
17: Crazy.
13: Can this sports writer and this sports fan share a radio show without driving each other crazy? 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
19: Ashwood.
20: Ack, ack, a dack. Dack, dack, a ack.
19: Enter, brother.
21: That's right. Hey, hey. Come on in.
22: You all right over there?
21: Yeah,
25: give
21: I'm
25: me
21: all right.
25: The money shot.
21: I'm trying to get it together. I'm like,
22: Detroit Straits.
21: Yes, indeed. All right, with that password, guess what? You now have full access to this very fine radio program for the next 3 hours.
26: Not two. Uh-uh. Not three.
27: Nope.
26: Not four.
27: Nah.
26: Not five.
27: Uh-uh.
26: Not six.
27: Nope.
21: That's right.
26: Not seven. And when all I right. say that, I really believe it.
21: Well, thank you, LeBron. We appreciate it.
28: For me.
21: That's
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25: Wow!
21: And now, of course, live.
25: We'll do it live!
21: On YouTube.
25: It. Do it live! I'll write it and we'll do it live! Do it!
21: I just don't want to be too close like yesterday's shot. I did see the video and yes.
22: No, see, this is what I mean, Rob.
21: I was looking like a poppy seed.
22: Yes, we ain't been doing this for 32 years or nothing, but trust your boy. Oh, if you know what, if Dub said it, I'm going to take his word. He want me to look good out here in these streets. Let me back up. You're like, what? No, I don't. I'm trying to tell you, Rob.
21: All right. I'm just saying. All right. Say my name.
25: Rob Parker.
21: Say his name.
25: Kelvin Washington.
21: And we are indeed the Odd Couple on this Worship Wednesday.
25: Oh, yes, hallelujah.
21: You'll need our telephone number because we are, without question, the most listener-friendly national sports talk radio show on the planet.
25: Byron Bolaños!
21: On the planet.
25: Richa Covino!
21: On the planet.
13: Ben Maller!
21: There you go. At least when people are still awake. Sorry about that, Ben.
28: I'm a fun guy.
21: Yes, thank you. Write it down, commit it to memory.
28: Obviously, I love the game of basketball.
21: 99 on Fox. For you laymen out there who can't figure out the letters and numbers, 877-99, 877-996-6369. And guess what? If you hear feedback on the line when you call it, it means it's your own fault. It means just one thing.
29: You forgot to turn down the radio.
21: And if you call in here and have a problem with what we say, guess what? Tough, because...
30: Well, I'm talking to you the way I want to talk to you. You have a problem? Turn off your station.
21: That's right. And with all that said, always remember...
13: The Odd Couple was filmed in front of a live audience.
32: Sweet Ubini.
21: Yeah. That's right. Let's go.
32: Yeah.
21: Big show. Let me welcome in my co-host. He is...
29: K.
22: Kelvin.
0: Washington.
22: What up, bro?
21: There you go. What's happening? How are you?
22: Good, man. I'm good. Happy Worship Wednesday to you all the way to D. Been having a good time out there. Enjoy it. Whatever you got going.
21: A lot of work. I'm just putting in work here. Stuff with the house. Oh, stuff like that. So
22: I know how that goes.
21: Real, real busy next 3 days. So I'm working during the day and then ready to do a nice radio show with you every night.
22: How do
21: so
22: you top the night off? Where do you go? Where are you eating at out there?
21: Oh! What, at 10 o'clock?
22: Yeah. Or are you done eating? I forgot you in your done eating bag.
21: No. I'm done. I can't eat. That's late. All right. So it's all good. But Friday, I'll kind of cheat a little bit and go somewhere, hang out Friday night after, maybe go to the casino or something like that. So,
22: all right.
21: Looking forward to
22: you
21: it.
22: You got to get a Coney dog just for old time's sake. No.
21: I can't unsee all those rats in there.
22: I didn't say you got to go to Lafayette. Go to El George's. Go to Leo's. Go to, what is it, Mikey's. Go one of those.
21: I don't want a rat tail Coney dog. I'm just not doing it. I'm not doing it.
22: You rewind
21: Alex,
22: story.
21: Once you see rats all into the Coney spot, and they didn't even close it down the city. They just like, we set a couple traps. Okay, you guys can come back and eat.
0: Are you kidding?
21: Oh, my God. I'm not kidding.
0: That's disgusting.
21: You should look at the video. Am I right, Kelvin?
22: I mean, listen, I can't deny it, but you man up. You go get you one.
21: Martin, you know what I'm talking about.
1: No phony conies, Rob Parker. Let them know. No phony
21: conies.
1: That's
21: right. No phony conies when I have my hot dog joint.
22: All right, well, you better go to White Castle then.
21: No. My hot dogs were really good. New York, 100% beef. They with the natural casing, so they snap when you bit them.
22: Y'all New Yorkers in these snaps. Y'all always talk about that. It's good when it snaps.
21: They got the hot dog has to snap. So anyway.
22: What is it?
21: All right, let's welcome T-Pain? In the Odd Couple crew. We wouldn't be able to do this fine radio show without them. Rob G is our producer.
3: Hot Mexican.
21: Alex is our engineer.
4: Alex, you're a hidden talent.
21: Yeah. Right. Martin Weiss is at the anchor desk. He'll keep us updated throughout the program.
22: Damn.
21: And of course, Sagar is our social media guru.
22: Sagar, I can't see me. Can I see me? On the YouTube? For the YouTubians?
5: Racist.
22: Oh, what you see?
0: What you mean you can't see you?
22: There I am. Boy, look at that.
0: What you mean can't see you?
22: Oh, we look cute. We got I got black and red hoodies on. Look at that.
21: What does that say?
22: Oh, soul folks. S-O-L-E, though, like shoe soul. Like, shout out to them. Lamar
21: I gotta Park. Tell you, I scored the greatest deal in the history of mankind today.
22: Oh boy, I want to hear it. Where at?
21: Okay, real quick. At what is that? JD,
22: where you get
21: sneakers and all kinds of apparel. So can you see this?
22: We see the nice Jordan hoodie.
21: So you can see the Jordan. I'm trying to get the.
22: I can't see if it's something else below because whatever you're trying to show us, we cannot see. Okay, all right, at this point, just stand up. We got to see it. We're committed to it now.
21: Okay,
22: stand up. We got to see it now. Shout out to YouTube. Radio will tell you what it is. It is a red hoodie. Rob G
21: but
22: getting
21: you
22: mad.
21: You see the Jordan with the Nike logo on swoosh underneath?
22: No, I'm going to say we do, but we don't. For some reason, we don't. I don't know if it's like a 6XL and it goes down to your knee. We can't see
21: it.
22: No, but dang it, you got the deal. How much was it?
21: $20.
22: Oh, that's a deal.
21: Unbelievable. A Jordan hoodie for $20?
22: No, that's clean. That's clean.
21: Unbelievable. So there you go.
22: So you didn't get two of them. 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
21: No. Just no, because it would cost me $65 to get a suitcase back. 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All right. It is the Odd Couple on this Worship Wednesday. A lot to get to, and we should say that Rob G., the Odd Couple has a YouTube channel I wanted to say first. Make sure you subscribe. Just search Odd Couple FSR on YouTube. Again, just search Odd Couple FSR on YouTube. All right, Rob G, people are ranting and raving about Wemby.
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22: Shout out to Montana. 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
6: Victor Wembanyama had himself a ball game last night in a pivotal game five.
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6: If we go subscriber count versus watchers, I'm killing
21: disrespect.
6: Y'all.
21: Okay.
6: I'm just saying, I get like 40% of our subscribers are all watching me. Can't say the same thing about the outcome. But any event, Victor Wembanyama had himself a ball game. Game five, they win going away. They are now up 3-2. Wemby finished with 27, 17, 5 assists and 3 blocks. Just a monster on both ends of the floor. And after the game, Paul Pierce said on his podcast that Victor Wembanyama, already in his only healthy season in the NBA, best player he's ever seen. Take a listen.
0: This is the best basketball player I've ever seen play. He is the most complete player we've ever seen play the game. Like, we could talk about Broad, George. He is the most complete player in the history of the game. Like, way he influences the defense, and he's just, and then when he turns it on the offense, and he's just making all kind of shots. The type of shots that he's making at this size, even the ones he missed where he got fouled and they threw the lob and he almost made it. Like, and I'm looking like to contort his body the way he does it at that size. The put back and one, he reaches his hand with the touch. Like, all this little stuff. I'm looking at the little things that he's doing as a guy that size, and it's just like unbelievable.
22: And go ahead, Rob.
21: No, I was just going to say, am I supposed to, Paul Pierce, he's the one who doesn't have LeBron in his top 10. I think he's
22: changed now, sitting around with KG. KG be keeping it real. I think he's changed him a bit.
21: You sure? Because I was supposed to listen to his basketball analysis on other players when he couldn't even keep it real with LeBron. Now he's going to tell me Wemby's the greatest thing ever.
22: He is mature, Rob. I tell you what, I don't. He's right in the sense that we throw that around a lot. Somebody's a freak. Somebody's a unicorn. Somebody's a this. We called Porzingis a unicorn. And he was. Wow. He can move pretty well. He can, he can shoot the three. He's big, obviously. This is something completely different. And his term complete player is the scary part because he's only 22 and he's already that. Like, by now, you could say, oh, LeBron, we saw what he was going to be coming, but you could say he's got to work on his jump shot, or he's good defensively, but there's a next level he could get to. And Jordan doesn't make his teammates better at this point in his career. No. He already does all of that, and that's what makes this scary. So to me, we start having that conversation of like, well, dang, he's the most complete. He's people are already saying he's the best player in the league now, and he could, how many MVPs will he win? And I think one of the things I start to think about, we had this conversation before too, and I don't know where you are on it. A lot of people will gauge the best based simply off of rings. Like, all right, well, this person has X amount of rings in any league, whether it be a quarterback, whether it be an NBA, that makes him the best. You can't be the best unless you have 6 or 7 rings in the NBA, right? You got to at least tie Jordan.
21: That's not how it goes, but people aren't going to say that a guy who hasn't done anything yet, who's still trying to get there, didn't even win any awards. Mm-hmm. Like, out of the womb, that you're going to crown him as the greatest ever. Like, I just think that it has more to do with that rather than winning rings. He hasn't won anything. If they lose this series, people are going to be ranting and raving in the streets. Oh, Wemby's the greatest player who ever played. No, they won't.
22: I think so. Not ever played yet, obviously, but I'm saying they'll say he's the best player in the NBA right now, and they'll say
21: Tim Duncan was a hell of a player, right? There's not too many things he didn't do well, and I'm talking about for his position. Uh-huh. And guess what? Nobody even talked. This guy won 5 out of 6 championships. I don't know what he didn't do. What do they call him? The big fundamental.
22: Nobody
21: ever ranted and raved about Tim Duncan. And I'm not saying that Wemby can't get there. I'm out front on the Wemby stuff, but I'm not there like where everybody just wants to crown people too prematurely.
22: And I don't disagree with that. Yeah, I don't disagree with the crowd, but I think what makes him scary is what Paul was saying, the completion portion of it. Because Tim Duncan, for all of his greatness, Tim Duncan was a step back hitting threes. Tim Duncan wasn't grabbing a rebound, bringing a ball up, passing point guards at 7'5", 7'6". Like, it's freakish. And usually, we can put holes in a game, right? Joker, as good as he is offensively, well, he obviously has massive limitations defensively, and there's things that he can't do agility-wise. He's not athletic like that, right? Which was fine, because he's been the best player for the last handful of years. And you can go on down to Luka, as great as he is offensively scoring, doesn't play defense, doesn't get sucked into the hole, he has to have the ball in his hand. Wemby can do whatever you want. Oh, you want me to just have 19 tonight and 19 rebounds and 10 blocks? Cool, I got that. Oh, tonight I got to drop a 40-piece? I can do that. You want threes? You want dunks? You want layups? That's what I think you get the Paul Pierces and all the old heads, not even just us, the fans. I'm talking the old head players looking at him like, I don't know what I'm watching. I've never seen anything like this. This is the greatest thing I've ever seen. And when I hear those guys, fans can say it because we overreact all the time. And for the greats to be saying, I don't know what I'm witnessing, this is insane. And to me, you have to win championships.
3: You
22: to
3: mean
22: be
3: the
22: considered.
3: Same greats who poo-pooed LeBron James, those greats?
22: Well, don't bring up Paul Pierce and his poo-pooing LeBron.
3: It's not
22: I told
3: just
22: you that.
3: Paul Pierce. It's a lot of
22: well,
3: them.
22: Well, no, because they only poo-poo LeBron when we're talking about is it Jordan or LeBron? And now
3: no,
22: I got a
3: I'm
22: nitpick,
3: saying,
22: so I'm going to poo-poo LeBron. But
3: no, but
22: everybody
3: a lot of them
22: knows
3: don't have him
22: in
3: the top 10. No, they don't. A lot of them don't have him in the top 10.
22: There's a human being on earth that does not have LeBron in the top 10.
3: There's plenty.
22: Rob G, do you know a human being who doesn't have LeBron in their top 10? Thank you. Maybe top three. I would give they, oh, he ain't in my top three. Fine. Martin, you know you got somebody who don't have him in the top 10? Okay. Yeah, I thought I was going crazy there. But
3: Kenny Smith, and was it Kenny or Charles? You can go back to their list. They've updated them.
22: Yeah, Skip. Okay.
3: There are people.
22: I'm going to skip that name you just said, Martin. Thank you. And because we know a game that's being played right there. No real person living in reality in the year of 2026, our Lord. He's got him at 9. Yeah. I got Kenny Smith has him at 10. When?
3: That's what I'm trying to tell
22: last
3: you.
22: Year?
3: You have to like.
22: Kenny

0: He'll put him in his top three by the end of this game. Top five is fine if you want to do that, because he's going to play homage to the Wilts and the Bill Russells. I'm okay with that. I get that. Anyway, my point is, Wemby now at this point, obviously, he's got to be healthy. He's got to continue to dominate. He's got to win some things. But my last point was going to be, and it's kind of, I'll save my point and I'll ask you a question, Rob. I don't view things as you have to have, for instance, six or seven rings to be the best. I think if you can, because things are contextualized, meaning if Wemby plays 12 years, because, you know, after that, he couldn't stay healthy or whatever it may be. And he were to win four in those 12 years and he did what he did and four, five, six time defensive player of the year and four or five MVPs and all that. To me, you can be the best ever. And I'm not saying he is currently. What I'm saying is, without have to match the rings. For me, you don't have to have six or seven or eight. It's passing,
1: but it's
0: Jordan.
1: I think you're discounting. When you say that, it's an insult to Michael Jordan that you think it's just his rings.
0: No, I never said about Jordan. 30, I'm saying how
1: no,
0: people
1: I'm talking
0: do
1: about,
0: that, not you.
1: No, but I'm just talking about the idea. You push Jordan's rings out there as that Wemby doesn't have to win six. Michael Jordan is the all-time leading scorer in the postseason, averaging over 30 points a game. We could go on about the defensive awards he made. He won 10 times in a row to scoring leader. Like his career is so much bigger than rings. When people just say
0: people, I'm with you. And I'm,
1: I don't
0: but
1: think
0: I'm
1: that people really know what Michael Jordan's body of work. And if you're telling me, I would take Michael Jordan over Wemby any day. Any day of the week. Michael Jordan over Wemby. He's the most complete player I saw.
0: Jordan, oh, well, Jordan is Jordan. There's a few people I'll ever argue with somebody about.
1: No, I'm just saying. Who would you take? Wemby or Jordan? That's
0: complete player, it's Wemby.
1: I'm asking you. Complete player is Michael Jordan. Could play on the defensive end, could shoot, could make the big baskets in the big moments. He did everything. I don't know what he could, whatever you needed him to do. Make the right pass in the right situation. Hey, Steve Kerr, be ready. Be wide open. The ball's coming to you. What did he not do? He did everything as a player.
0: This is not a him as much as I've never seen someone this be seven. Just like we never saw a two guard be that dominant. It was always about the big men. And that's what made Jordan, we're like, wow, look at this two guard taking over. We've never seen that before. We've never seen Wemby what he's able to do. Now, obviously, he's got to do it and do it for 10 plus years and win. But I don't know where the flaw is right now in his game. He can hit mid range. He can hit three. He can spin off. He can shoot. He can pass. He can defend. It's absurd what we're seeing already at 22 years old.
1: All right. 877-99 on Fox. 877-996-6369. Does Wemby need six rings to be considered the best and most complete player in NBA history? Who would you take, Jordan or Wemby? Just curious. We'll continue that conversation next with you. 877-99 on Fox. It is The Odd Couple on a Worship Wednesday. Rob Parker, Kelvin Washington. And you know what you need to do. Stick and stay.
2: Because everybody knows.
3: Everyone knows it's Wemby.
2: In the US of A.
1: Hey, let me ask you something.
0: What's that?
1: Once you hit 40, you know, you're way on your way. I'm just saying, that's right.
0: Put my business out there.
1: Did your energy just drop?
0: That's facts. It did. And it's not like I'm doing anything different. You still work out, still trying to eat healthy, you know, doing all the right things.
1: Exactly, but taking a look at you, the weight sticks around a little bit more, doesn't it?
0: Yeah, that wasn't in the script.
1: Oh, I'm sorry.
0: Don't be ad-libbing this. And that's the frustrating part, though. It is sticking around, and I feel like it shouldn't be, Rob.
1: Right, but that's not a discipline problem. I'm here to tell you.
0: No, it's not. It's biology.
1: Your body changes.
0: But that doesn't mean you have to accept it, though.
1: That's why we started looking into M-Drive. You know, I'm trying to lose a couple LBs, too.
0: Yeah, I'm trying to get right for the summer. It's built specifically for men
1: you
0: over 40.
1: You mean NABJ or the summer?
0: That's the only thing that matters. NABJ in August, 1,000%.
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0: There are so many reasons why you listen to us. 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

0: Fox Sports Radio. I'm Kelvin Ron Parker, Kelvin Washington, on a Worship Wednesday. That's right. We got Game 6 coming up. Game 5, I should say. I'm sorry. Pistons hosting the Cavs. Game 5 coming up. We'll get to that in about 30 minutes or so. And we got Shekel City a little bit later on. Also, Tyrek play of the day as well. 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All right, Rob G, let's get to the calls. 877-99 on Fox. The idea that Wemby is the most complete player ever. Is he not? Is he on his way? Is he nowhere near? Is it someone else? 877-99 on Fox. Who we got?
1: Greg in Wichita. You're on the Odd Couple, Fox Sports Radio. What's up, Greg?
2: Good evening, gentlemen. I got to go with Rob on this one. It's too soon to tell. A couple of things that I think concern me about Wemby is the possible temper issues. And earlier in the year, he was campaigning for himself to be MVP. Yep. That, if you ask me, the tooting your own horn is what killed LeBron. If LeBron had never said anything about GOAT and I'm better than Jordan ever, people would look at him differently than they do. They just would. He needs to be careful and act like Duncan and just go out and play. That's all he's got to do.
1: Love that advice. I love that advice. You don't need to campaign for anything. People will recognize your talent all the time. They just will. 877-99 on Fox. Tony in Detroit, in D.C. Tony in D.C., you're on the Odd Couple Fox Sports Radio. What's up, Tony?
3: Hello, is this staying on? The word
1: yes,
3: for tonight is perspective. And Kelvin, my man, you need some perspective.
0: Break it down for me.
3: Look, Wemby is great defensively, okay?
0: Mm-hmm.
3: But where I think Paul Pierce makes the mistake is Wemby lets teams off the hook offensively because he shoots too many threes. This is the difference between him and MJ. I'm just using MJ as an example.
0: Mm-hmm.
3: MJ always played to his offensive strengths.
1: Bingo.
3: When he first came in the league, I'm going to dunk on you, dunk on you. When he got that post game down, I'm going to put you in the torture chamber in the post. Wemby sometimes falls in love with the three. He's a great talent, but we're going to see if he has the will. He has the physical attributes, but does he have the mental will to impose his will on the series from here on out and play to his offensive strengths, no matter what the defense throws at him?
1: I love that call, Tony. Appreciate the call. 877-99 on Fox. Let's squeeze one more in. Do we got time? Yep. Sean. Sean in Sacramento. You're on the Odd Couple.
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1: Fox Sports Radio.
5: Yeah. My uncle from another mother. Cuz O'Kelly, my brother's behind the board, man. Hey, real quick, loving the M Drive commercial. Hopefully that's getting Unc all the way buffed up during his little marathon exercise sessions he keeps posting online. But real quick, man, look. Wemby's ceiling, I ain't gonna lie to you, everyone keeps talking about, it's too early. I think that just shows you he has a higher ceiling than Michael Jordan. I mean, Wemby looks like Jordan at the end of Space Jam when he's reaching out and just stretching out and dunking on all those Looney Tunes at the very end. So I think, given his physical attributes, he has a higher ceiling, but I'm with Unc on this one, man. Jordan was just a killer. Six titles at six tries, and I think that's something Wemby hasn't reached yet, is that mental toughness that I'm going to take you, I'm going to kill you. I don't care if you rage baiting me. I'm going to take this rage and turn it into points and a win. So I'm going to have to ride with Jordan on this one. But I hear you, Kelby. Give the man three more years. If it results in at least two titles, you might have a shot at best of all time.
0: Yeah, I think, great point, Dre. It's just obviously the completion. Like, Jordan's completed. Like, Kobe's completed. Shaq, you know, people we put up at the greats. I'm going more so on the idea, too, of what Paul Pierce was saying. Just when I watch him, I don't see where, like, the flaw is. Like, oh, man, if only he this, if only he that. And the scary part is,
1: I thought Tony brought up a good point. Like who can stop him? And he might fall in love with the three, and you might realize that, dude, you don't need to do that. Will Chamberlain No, I'm just saying they
0: But Will I don't Chamberlain think he just, does though.
1: Or Kareem, they just kept doing the same thing. Why? Because nobody could stop it.
0: But I think like that's Kareem. His attributes, Rob. I get what you're the sentiment. Hey, you're 7'5", go be 7'5". I think what makes him freakish is he's this guy who can grab a rebound, cross up point guards, and step pop for three, just the same guy who can set a pick, slip it, and catch an alley-oop down low. Like, that's what makes him freakish is he can do all of that. And that's what's scary about him. Is the fact that he can pull up from midge, he can hit you with a jump hook, he can hit you from three, and you're like, my gosh, you're supposed to have limitations
1: because you're a human being. You and Paul Pierce are in the same camp. Everybody else doesn't think so. So
0: everybody else doesn't think so. All right. There you have it.
1: All three people who called the Odd Couple just didn't agree with it. Okay. It's just premature.
0: No,
1: We do this a lot in sports, and that's where people push back.
0: I completely get it. And if your argument is ever a guy named Michael Jordan, I will never have an argument. Like, I will totally get what somebody's saying on that. Somebody who people say is his son, there's something he could do better. We'll tell you that right now. Martin Weiss is getting you updated.
4: Major League Baseball right now, the Cincinnati Reds with a 4-5 lead over the Washington Nationals at the top of the third inning. The Phillies and the Red Sox tied one apiece in the fourth. Rays and Blue Jays scoreless in the third inning. Detroit has an early 2-0 lead over the Mets. That one's in the second. Cubs and the Braves scoreless in the second inning. So is the Rockies and the Pirates. Also on, that game's already started. Not on rain delay anymore. We've got about 30 minutes away from the tip-off of Game 6 between the Pistons and the Cavaliers, that one being played in Detroit. It's a 2-2. Game 5, I'm sorry, 2-2 series lead. In the NFL, we have some scheduling news as the Seahawks will open the season at home with a Super Bowl rematch against the Patriots in Week 1. The first ever Thanksgiving Eve game will take place on Wednesday, November 25th, as the Rams host the Packers. The Saints will play the Steelers in Paris in Week 7, and the Lions will play the Patriots in Munich in Week 10. The game's going to be on Fox. That'll be the first triple header on a network in the NFL's history. And also in baseball, the Yankees pitcher Max Fried, he left today 7-0 loss at Baltimore after three innings. He had his left elbow posterior soreness. He'll have an MRI tomorrow. Angel Martinez homered in Cleveland's 4-2 win over the Angels. And the Mets are going to be out their catcher right now. Francisco Alvarez will need surgery after being diagnosed with a torn meniscus in his right knee. ESPN's reporting that LeBron James felt taken for granted by the Lakers after a March win in which he passed Kareem Abdul-Jabbar for the most victories in NBA history by one player. General Manager Rob Pelinka presented the game ball to J.J. Redick, who had just won his 100th game as a head coach. So that Dave McMenamin reporting today that LeBron James felt disrespected by that move. Fellas, back to you.
0: Yeah, we're going to get on that next hour. Thank you, Martin. Appreciate it. Odd Couple, Rob Parker, Kelvin Washington on a Worship Wednesday. Shekel City on the way. Also, your tire rack play of the day. And as Martin was just mentioning, we'll give a little preview of the Pistons-Cavs game coming up here shortly. Rob G., the Timberwolves losing, they're calling it the Wemby revenge game. Wemby comes back, looks amazing. As a matter of fact, he scored, 18 points in the first period, first quarter. I mean, this dude we talked about it moments ago. He's absolutely insane. Anthony Edwards, though, he's not deterred by that right now with his team.
6: No, he's still feeling confident. He still didn't get this win. The problem is, as you mentioned, Victor Wembanyama seems to have reached peak Wemby already. 18-6 in the first quarter. He didn't have to do a whole heck of a lot insane. The rest of the way. And they just ran going away. They won by 29 points. It is their second straight game, I believe, that they've won by 20. They've won consecutive home playoff games by 29 points or more for the first time in franchise history. So tough sledding right now for Ant-Man and these Wolves.
0: You know one thing I want for Ant-Man this offseason? I think he's an incredible talent. He obviously, his team has gotten to the Western Conference Finals and obviously still has a chance. Anything can happen.

0: the next couple of games. But Rob, you've been covering this league. You know that since for 40 years, watching the game. I've been watching it. Rob G, you as well. And I've mentioned it before. What the next level for him to really step up and be that thing for his team. And I think it's a lot of young players in this league, Rob, and we talk about it. Maybe it's the AAU. Maybe it's just the way they're being trained, because everybody has their own personal trainer growing up now. But they need to get back to having those set spots on the floor. When it's crunch time, you know, when it's 4 or 5 minutes left in a game, you need a bucket, you need something to get to. Guys are frantic. It's chaotic. And they're all 35, 38 feet away from the rim, and it's high pick and roll. And if it didn't work, okay, I got to back it up. You, come give me another pick. You, come give me another. And they're frantic. Now it's 8 seconds left on the shot clock, and the move didn't work. And I just throw the ball to a guy, a teammate, he's got to chuck it up. And Edwards' next evolution to his game is being where he knows his sweet spots, where he can get there, where we know, okay, if you're his teammates, all right, we're going to get him the ball on his elbow or his left wing or the left hash is where he likes it, and typically he's going to do this, which means I'm a back cut here, or I'm going to pop up at top of the key and get his three-point shot. That's going to make the games a little bit easier for him, Rob, and for a lot of young guys in the league, where it's not all freestyle, frantic, 35 feet away, high pick and roll. Let me just ad-lib and freestyle it. There's a point in the game, we're all out of breath. We're tired. The season's been long. We're all winded. Guys are broken down. Bodies beat up a little bit. Where we need to know, this is what you're going to do. When we just talked about Jordan, right? You knew Jordan wanted to get on that elbow, and he was going to be able to get to a shot, or if they doubled, he was going to be able to, you mentioned it, kick it out to Kerr. He knew what he was going to do. Kobe Bryant, you knew he wanted to get to that sweet spot or two where he had to move. I'm going to face up the rim. I'm going to back him down. Tim Duncan, get me on that left block because I can either hit it off the glass or I can come across the middle with a sweeping right hook. That's what I'm watching at Edwards. There are times when I'm like, oh, he can't get to the basket or his shot. He can't get that bucket the way he needs it. So it's kind of freestyling, and you can see his teammates don't know how to react. They're like, what are we doing? Where are we going? What should I be? And I think a lot of young guys could benefit from having that two or three spots on the floor where you know I want to get the ball here. You know what I want to do here. You know I got two or three options from those spots. And I just watch a lot of games right now. We talk about it, Jalen Brunson, previously to this nice run they're on, it's all frantic, right? Kay Cunningham, he kind of has more sweet spots than the average, but same thing where it's like, I got to figure this thing out. Donovan Mitchell could benefit from that. And I think a lot of young stars should really go back and look at the peak, like late 80s, 90s, or 2000s, where guys knew where they wanted to be on the floor. Charles Barkley knew what side of the block he wanted to be on. Hakeem knew where he wanted to be, so that I can make it easier for myself and make it easier for the team. And I see a lot of frantic ball, a lot of trying to figure this thing out on the fly, and guys don't know where to be, and they're out of place. And I think they could benefit from that.
1: Yeah, I hear you. I mean, I think he'll look at this season. I don't know. Like, it just doesn't seem like that's the way they coach nowadays. We talked about it with, I don't know, the Orlando Magic when they went through their
0: funk. Yeah, good point. Well, we did hit that then.
1: Like, there's no play that you have set up. You know what I mean? For a basket where we're in a drought and you set up a play, and we don't see that. I don't. And then it was the other one. Who else had a really bad stretch?
0: Bad,
1: you know,
0: stretch.
1: Well, we've seen teams not score for a long period of time.
0: The Hawks had it too. Where they couldn't,
1: the Hawks had it, couldn't get a basket. Mm-hmm. Like, there's no play drawn up. There's no spot for your star player. Like, this is his sweet spot. Let's get him the ball there.
0: You were in New York, Rob, when Bernard King, wanted that left block. Like, you know what I mean? Like, I'm 5-6 years old, and I was watching new. You knew where he wanted. Just give me the ball down here. I'm about to punish somebody.
1: And it Bernard just seems, and know. Isaiah at the Cobo Hall.
0: That was incredible.
1: I watched that game. I think I was in high school. Just an unbelievable. The Knicks did not lead that game, Kelvin. I think you know this.
0: Yeah.
1: Until they got the last basket that put them ahead. They never led the game. It was either tied, you know what I mean, or they were behind. And that was an epic battle, Bernard King and Isaiah Thomas. That was basketball. Yeah. And Cobo Hall, the roof had collapsed, I think, at the Pontiac Silverdome or something. And it was at the smallest venue in downtown Detroit. It's incredible.
0: Yeah, man. I think he went for like 56 or something. Zeke went for like 48 or not. It was insane. But that's my point, man. Sometimes I watch these games and you knew where Kobe wanted. I mentioned the Bernard King. You knew where even just, like I said, a Larry Bird. Everybody kind of had those sweet spots. We need a bucket here. We knew where Kareem was going to go. And I think young guys should kind of take note of that so that it makes it a little easier for them. Like you mentioned, Paolo Banchero should have a spot. There's no way Orlando should just be frantically. Paolo should know, because especially he's big bodied. He likes to post up. This is where I want to get it. Y'all go over there. They double. I kick it to you. And I want to see more of that. And I think that's going to help Ant as he continues to evolve. He's still very young, still very talented. He can get better from that. All right, on the way, Shekel City. We'll see how Rob did. Also, your tie rack play of the day. We got a big one coming up in Detroit, hosting the cast for Game 5. It is the Odd Couple on a Worship Wednesday. Rob and Kelvin, Fox Sports Radio.
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5: But when I see the overwhelming story being, is LeBron's era with the Lakers a success or a failure? And I want to say, okay, there's a time for that conversation. But do you really think he's not coming back next year? Where the hell else is the guy going to go? I mean, we talked about it last night. He has shown I can assimilate. I'm okay being the number three guy. I'm okay filling a lot of different roles. You saw the way the team was playing when it was the big three there and Luka was healthy the last 25 games of the season. Yes, you're going to lose to the Thunder when you don't have Luka Doncic, one of the top three players in the NBA. It's going to happen. But all of a sudden, they go, the LeBron era is over? I mean, where else is he going to go? I mean, where else is he going? At this point, yes. Cleveland may say, yeah, we think we're pretty good without you. We're 2-2 with the Pistons. We're feeling pretty good. Where else is he going to go? Now, unless he does something crazy like demand $50 million, the Lakers are going to say, okay, well, then you're going to go. But like, as long as he is okay with taking a little bit less money so they can improve their roster, because you heard some of the comments today coming off the Lakers moratorium and one unnamed player saying, we just don't have the overall talent. As long as the Lakers have money to go out and get the couple of players they need, a 3-and-D player, another guy to run up and down the floor, another big, like, the Lakers would be a championship team next year. And LeBron is coming back. He's not going to go throw cast in his lot with another team that maybe he doesn't know how they're going to play, or maybe they're a contender, maybe they're not. The only other place he can go is home. The only other place he can go, and if he doesn't win, put a cherry on top of his NBA career, is Cleveland. And I don't know that that's a mix for either of them at this point. He's shown that.
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6: Oh, boy.
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6: You don't like seeing LeBron get swept like that,
8: yeah,
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8: Didn't
6: fourth
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6: 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I highly doubt it.
9: I don't want to have a pessimistic attitude because I'm the most optimistic guy, even when I'm feeling a little but there's got to be a part of you, Danny, that's like, you knew it was going to end. Like, no offense to a lot of National League teams, right?
6: Because of health, though, yeah. So
9: come the playoffs,
6: no
9: like,
6: doubt.
9: There's teams that'll make the playoffs, yeah. 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
8: You remember, you know, going into the first series with the Rockets, everybody was predicting gentlemen sweep. Not by the Lakers, by the Rockets. So.
9: But there was, like, hope there. But remember we joked about it, anyone who hard fought that won that series.
8: I said either team was entering a wood chipper.
9: Yeah, you did say that.
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10: Taylor, leave the room for a second, okay? 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
10: Derek Jeter, if he goes to the Pirates, okay, right place, right time. Mikey's going to get mad at me. I already see it. But if Derek Jeter plays out his entire career with the Pittsburgh Pirates, we do not think of Derek Jeter the way we do today. Yes, I'm saying if he played for the Pirates, he would not be Derek Jeter. 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

0: Washington on a Worship Wednesday. Still a lot going on next hour. We got Antonio Daniels. That's right. AD going to join us next hour. Looking forward to that. That's right. Old and Polynice. After that final hour, we'll have him jump on as well, so we'll get some good NBA breakdowns.
1: What was his name when he was 6 years old? Was it Youngin?
0: Youngin Polynice. So stupid.
1: I'm just saying.
0: Was he teenage Polynice too?
1: Yeah, it might have been.
0: Yeah, we'll get to them in a little bit. Right now, it is time for Shuckle City.
2: How much better I'm going to be when this is over.
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0: How you doing?
1: All right, 2-1 last night, 133 and 103, 30 games over 500 versus the spread. Nobody in radio history is doing this to you. Okay. Nobody.
0: In history. You radio are history. A radio fan for decades. That's a bold statement, brother.
1: I'm just saying. All right, here we go. My best bet, I'm taking the Cavs plus 4.5.
0: Cleveland!
1: In Detroit against the Pistons.
0: I think they cover or they win?
1: No, they win the game.
0: Oh.
1: Plus 4.5. I got James Harden goes off.
0: Oh.
1: That's my prediction. James Harden goes off.
0: No, they ain't gonna. I think they're going to say, Donovan, you can get your 30, 35. We ain't letting nobody else. That would be my approach if I was JB.
1: Well, but that's the whole point of it. There you go.
4: All right.
1: Also, some Major League Baseball. I got the Padres plus 1.5. The Padres are in Milwaukee taking on the Brewers, so Padres plus 1.5. And the Dodgers, who can't win a game and have lost the first two games of the series to the Giants, who are really bad. It's really bad, but I'm going to take the Dodgers minus 1.5. I think Ohtani's on the mound tonight. Isn't Ohtani pitching?
0: I got to actually peep that.
1: I think so. So I got the Dodgers minus 1.5 hosting the Giants. I got the Padres plus 1.5 in Milwaukee. And I'm taking the Cavs plus 4.5 in Detroit against the Pistons. And remember, I'm not telling you who to bet on. I'm telling you who I bet on.
0: Good call. It is Ohtani.
1: I did do that.
0: You know how it goes to get those weird just slumps in baseball where it could be an individual player.
1: Ohtani had two home runs and 113 at bats. Who would have told you that?
0: Yeah. Dude, by the way, I was looking at Aaron Judge. I don't know if he's hit one in the last 24 hours. I think he was at 16 or something. I was like, is
1: that
0: right? He got
1: 16 already.
0: Dude, I looked at that the other day. Like I said, I think it was yesterday.
1: It's May 14th, 13th. He's got 16 home runs.
0: And I looked at it and I was like, oh, they mean like over the months of May over his career or something. I'm like, I know they don't mean this year. My gosh. Yeah, he's a hitting machine. And like you always say, I mean, it's going to be interesting when it's all said and done for him as far as a right-hand hitter. Like what?
1: Yeah, he could wind up being. Now, he got a long way to go, but he could. He's on that path.
0: And to be doing it, and I know this sounds crazy because in real life, I'm looking up just to make sure I'm right about this, but I was going to say his age is not, he's not young for, you know,
1: no,
0: what
1: no,
0: I mean?
1: He
0: not,
1: came up late. Yeah. He came up late. That's the thing that's incredible about his numbers.
0: He's 34, and I know that's not old, and you're still.
1: No, but he didn't come up until 6 years ago or six, 7 years ago. Like, that's crazy.
0: So, yeah, just to see what he's doing at, 34, still extremely mobile, still playing,
1: I still think the one stat, Kelvin, seriously, and we talked about it. If he hits the 50 home runs this year.
0: 50.
1: No, that'll be 5 years. 50 or more home runs. Nobody in the history of baseball has ever done it. Hank Aaron, Willie Mays, Barry Bonds, nobody.
0: And I'm going to jump out on a limb. Barring injury, I think he's going to do it. I mean, this just is pretty much mark him down for high 50s, low 60s at this point every year. So it's been remarkable. But going back real quick, we got another couple of minutes before top of the hour and we're getting ready for this game. So you got James Harden going off. I think
1: I don't expect him to turn the ball over and have more turnovers.
0: Yeah, I don't expect 40. I get what you mean. He has what? 24, no turnover, 8 assists.
1: What he's been doing. You know what he's been doing in Cleveland. Just if he plays that kind of game, they have a great shot to win tonight. I just think Cade looks tired to me. I'm not saying he looks tired And I don't know where the rest is coming.
0: I'm going to match your heart in going off because I think Cade and Donovan are going to do what they do. And I'm going to see you with Tobias Harris. I think he comes back to what he had been for them when he had that seven-game stretch of 20-plus. I think Tobias Harris at home is going to make big shots. I think he's going to be that key cog tonight for them. And you already know on the other end of it is, for me, Jalen Duren, bruh, this just ain't your playoffs run. So I'm going to start you to keep your morale high, but I'm Paul Reed, blowing the whistle. Come on in, Paul Reed. You come in, get some of these minutes. Green, get some of these minutes because I can't have you out there, my 6'10", 11", 265 buff guy, getting 2 rebounds in almost 30 minutes, Rob. 4 rebounds the game before that. I can't do that. So if I'm JB Bickerstaff, I'm going quickly. My timeout whistle is going to be quick and my substitutions are going to be quick. If I see Jalen Duren just out there, just existing, not dominating down low, not blocking shots, not, you know, fouling hard even. If I don't see any of that, you got to go. And by the way, speaking of fouling hard, I'm going to need him to foul somebody hard. If Donovan Mitchell tries to go for 40 and a half against the Rob, y'all better foul somebody, dang it. That's just ridiculous.
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12: This is the show that has two pros and a cup of Joe.
10: Who is Joe?
12: LeVar Arrington, Brady Quinn, and Jonas Knox.
13: LeBron James finds himself as a free agent. Heading into this offseason, he does not know whether or not he wants to continue playing. He doesn't know what that looks like. He talked about, you know, being the third option last night post game, all of that. So at the very least, if you think the Aaron Rodgers decision has been drawn out for a long period of time, we've still got, what is LeBron going to do? I don't know if you guys are with me, though. I think he's probably played his last game with the Lakers. I think he will move on from the Lakers. I think they're ready to move on from him.
14: Well, even if that's the case, I mean, they brought a bubble boy championship. They won the midseason tournament, whatever you call that.
13: Oh, yeah.
14: Yeah, they got that done. So there's been some success. There's been a lot of competitiveness brought back to the Lakers organization. And I think at the level at which he's playing at this point in time of his career, it's incredible.
0: I just wonder how they feel about Luka now that they've got him. And I think that will play a major part in what happens next. I don't think it's a foregone conclusion that he's done, he's out of here. I just don't. I just don't get that feeling that this is it. Like, I almost feel like there's this chance that you did get through Houston and you played against perceivably, well, what they are right now, the best team in the NBA.
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15: Do the Lakers have an Austin Reeves problem in the playoffs? Let's look at this again. So the Lakers don't just have an Austin Reeves problem. They have an Austin Reeves in the playoffs problem. Playoff Austin is officially a thing. Okay, you might not want to admit it. You're in denial. That's fine. It's a thing. Okay, and it's not the kind of thing you have any chance of going very far in and being considered a legitimate contender if he's one of your top-rung players. And this is now back-to-back years, and we have a sample size that tells a story now. And we have seen it in these playoff environments. He's overmatched. He's not that good. He didn't just have a bad night. Austin Reeves submitting a formal application to be the new playoff liability.
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3: And here's what you need to know.
18: The Miami Dolphins have agreed to a four-year contract extension worth up to $68 million with running back Devon Achane, according to NFL insider Jordan Schultz. Seahawks will open the season at home with a Super Bowl rematch against the Patriots. NFL also announcing that the first ever Thanksgiving Eve game will take place on November 25th, that Wednesday, as the Rams host the Packers. And more international matchups announced. The Saints play the Steelers in Paris, Week 7, Lions, Patriots, against that's in Munich, Week 10. Major League Baseball, the Reds with a 6-5 lead over the Nationals. Phillies and Red Sox tied one apiece in the sixth. Tampa Bay and Toronto scoreless, and the Tigers have a 2-1 lead over the Mets in the third inning. Earlier, we saw Max Fried leave the Yankees 7-0 loss at Baltimore after three innings. He said left elbow posterior soreness, and Mets catcher Francisco Alvarez will need surgery after being diagnosed with a torn meniscus in his right knee. I'm Martin Weiss.
3: One guy is happily divorced. One guy is happily married. One guy gets called daddy by his three beautiful daughters. Aww. One guy gets called daddy after a credit card approval. One guy won a state high school basketball championship. One guy only covered a state high school basketball championship. One guy's been inducted into three halls of fame. One guy has only mocked a hall. Does this seem weird to anybody else?
19: Hey, I heard that.
3: Can this sports writer and this sports fan share a radio?